0: Pakistan, Mr. Trump saying the offer was unacceptable.
1: Well, right now we have negotiations going on. They're not getting there. They are very disjointed. They're extremely disjointed. They're not able to get along with each other as leaders. They don't know who the leader is. Their military has been defeated. We've had a... If we left right now, it would take them 20 years to build back that country. But we're not satisfied at this moment.
0: Alice Springs is facing further unrest as fears grow of further payback against the man accused of murdering Kumanjai little baby. While 47-year-old Jefferson Lewis was evacuated to Darwin on Thursday, more resources are being flown into Alice Springs with fears locals could now turn on people believed to have been harbouring Lewis while he was on the run. Country Liberal Senator Jacinta Price has called for an inquiry, telling Sky News the status quo cannot remain.
2: And I call on all parliamentarians of all political backgrounds to do that seriously, because it's not just the tragedy of my niece in these circumstances, but it's the many tragedies before over and over and over and over again. And I don't want for, in 6 months' time, this to be completely forgotten about.
0: There have been two more arson attacks on licensed premises in Melbourne this morning. A Molotov cocktail was thrown at the George Hotel in the city's south just after 2. The building sustaining minor damage. Then just after 4, a restaurant in the city was targeted. Nine News reporter Kiara Parker says police are investigating if the two incidents are linked.
3: Detectives from Operation Eclipse, which was set up after a string of fire bombings at licensed venues across Melbourne, will now investigate these two latest incidents to see if they're linked to the more than 15 that occurred across 2 weeks in April. Police say young offenders are being paid to carry out these crimes. As for a motive, police are looking into whether illegal alcohol could be the reason behind them.
0: The partner of former Queensland Premier Anastasia Palaszczuk says he will vigorously defend accusations of rape. Dr. Riza Adib faces 3 charges of rape, 2 of deprivation of liberty and 1 of sexual assault, and in a statement released by his lawyer, says he's shocked at the charges. The parents of a South Australian man found dead more than 5 years after he went missing are pleading with the public to help solve his suspected murder. Thousands of new Volkswagens have been recalled after a software-related issue was discovered that could increase the risk of an accident causing serious injury or death. Over 5,000 Golf, Tiguan and Tayron models from 2025 to 2026 are affected. SEN.com.au Sport is next.
4: All the big games called by all the big names. Your home of sport, SEN.
0: A goal with seconds left on the clock from Braden Cook has given Adelaide a 1-point win over Port in the closest showdown in history. The Crows won the match 11-10-76 to 11-9-75, the winning goal coming 30 seconds after power forward Joe Berry had given Port a 5-point lead. Adelaide coach Matthew Nick says the win is one you can build a season around.
5: I think this was a game that you talk about moments. To this point in the season, it's been a bit of a grind for us, but I think this one was a bit of a momentum changer. You know, we played some really good footy, played front of centre, the inside 50s were in our favour. We didn't necessarily capitalise that on that first half, but I think our guys will take a lot of belief and a lot of momentum out of this win, a really important one for us.
0: Meantime, the Western Bulldogs have suffered a 4 straight defeat, beaten by 12 points by Fremantle. And to add to their woes, captain Marcus Bonampelli battled a knee injury, spending a large part of the final term on the bench. Freo winning the match 17-12-114 for 15-12-102. Coach Luke Beveridge admitting Bonampelli may need a rest. Lando Norris has pole position for the Miami Grand Prix sprint race. Oscar Piastri will start third on the grid. In the English Premier League, Leeds 3 beat Burnley. The Melbourne Storm has been beaten 28-10 by the Dolphins in Brisbane, and master trainer Emma Stewart goes in search of a third straight City of Melton plate tonight at Entertainment Park.
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0: Partly cloudy today for Melbourne, a top of 25. Showers tomorrow, 23, and a shower or two for Monday with a top of 19 degrees. And join Jared Waitley, Adam Simpson and Tom Morris for Crunch Time this morning right here on SEN.
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14: 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Good morning and welcome again to my great colleague, my old mate, Pixie. How are you, Pixie?
15: Morning, Hutch. Hello, everyone. It's, beautiful morning in Melbourne and looking forward to another big day of football after three terrific games, it must be said, to start the round. Yeah, last night there was two belters. Western Bulldogs, terrific against Fremantle, who were really good in the end, overwhelmed them by 12 points. And Adelaide and Port went down to a thriller. A goal with 10 seconds to go for Adelaide, got them home by a point. Port are going well. And then Thursday night was a draw. Which we know that you love. And in the NRL, the Storm got belted again, 28-10. And the
14: What's happened to the Storm?
15: They got some issues, It's
14: and the Cowboys over the
15: Cowboys belted the Bulldogs as well. Hey,
14: that was the first time that Josh Carr had lost a showdown as a player or coach.
15: Is that right?
14: Yep. It was 10-0 going in.
15: Was he? Gee, I'll tell you what, it was nearly 11-0. So,
14: how about that?
15: Hey, what about before the news? You were talking. I thought I gathered something. I thought I picked up something that we turned into a song. A noise that comes out of your gob when we were doing that draft before 10. And I had to go to the tape, and I'm going to go to the tape now with Zipper and see if it is that noise. That should have been you. Yep, that's the noise, which, of course, is the famous song we turned it into.

0: don't know how that come out of your gob.
1: That's the second time my life that's come. And you've got both of them on tape.
0: Well, both on tape. Never to be deleted. Even better.
1: That's so frustrating. I saw you both look at each other.
0: when you did it, I went, that another was. Whatever it is. I don't know how you make the noise.
1: Yeah, me either. Well, fair enough. Fair enough. Are your cats, you worried about after last week?
0: Oh, that was awful last week, yeah. I mean, they were so good the week before against the Dogs, and then they've come out just flat as a biscuit. But looking at the way Port played last night, Port might be just a lot better than we think. And their gun players like Horn Francis and Butters and that, when they're going,
1: they're getting maximum out of that.
0: Maximum out of their three big dogs. You know, George Yarders and then the two mids. Carr's gone and play well. They're aggressive and they were too tough for the Cats last week. I hope the Cats have got a better mindset today for the game this afternoon against North, because North are getting going well too.
1: Any insight into Grind Myers and what's happening there?
0: Well, I had lunch with him during the week. No, he's just working through a block of training. He'll be back soon.
1: Yep. So they're going to try and get him.
0: Yep. Yep. Running flat out.
1: Really?
0: Yeah, running flat out. No swelling.
1: No dramas there?
0: No. Running flat out, no swelling, sideways movement, squatting.
1: Really?
0: So
1: a fascinating story.
0: It's a 2 week block they've done already, but I think another week, and I reckon he'll be back next week.
1: Is it?
0: Yeah, just to make sure he's got to get through a good training block, because he'd have to decelerate him a bit, whatever they call it.
1: Decelerating.
0: Yeah, maybe not decelerate, but you know, for a couple of weeks he hasn't done it. He's building it up again now. But no, he'll be playing. Unless there's a setback at training, he'll be playing the next week or two.
1: I don't think Dr. Peter Lang's got anything to worry about with your assessments of these
0: things. Well, I'm not a doctor. What are you asking me for? You know, it's been a tough morning for me, Hutch. When you wake up and your pub that you own's been firebombed, yep. I mean, someone's thrown a Molotov at it.
1: Yeah, I know.
0: You know,
1: well,
0: I'm not really at the top of my game this morning.
1: Well, it's 10 past 10, or I think it is anyway.
0: It is. It's ticked over. In fact, it's nearly 11 past.
1: At the young of heart age of 94.
0: Five coming up.
1: 95 coming up. She no longer needs to call us.
0: We call her.
2: Thank you for being a friend.
3: I'd have made them all walk home, for starters, in bare feet. They put on a shocking effort.
4: Some of them wouldn't get a kick in a stable.
3: What a pair of flops they are.
4: You've heard that saying, Eddie everywhere. Well, it was Margaret everywhere.
2: Thank you for being a friend. It's time for a magic moment with Margaret.
1: Margaret, good morning, sweetheart.
5: Good morning, boys. And excuse me, it's 96 coming up.
1: I was
5: going to
1: say.
0: Oh, what?
1: I was going to say, I
0: thought it was 94 coming up, 95.
1: Catching myself as we did that, I sort of fell into picks there. You're right.
0: There you are.
1: You're turning 96.
5: Yes, we had the 95th birthday, the big party at the studio.
0: Yeah, wow. And what date is the birthday again, Margaret?
5: The 13th.
0: Oh, it's not far at all, is it?
5: I nearly died yesterday, to tell you the truth, when I had a visitor here and she said that we're in May. And I thought, oh, God, we're in May. That birthday must be nearly there.
0: Yeah, it is nearly there, because it was my dear mum's birthday yesterday. So she's 1st of May. So happy birthday to Patty P.
1: Bottoms up, Patty.
5: Happy birthday, Patty, darling.
0: Yes, and I've got some very good news for you, Margaret.
5: Have you?
0: Our great man, Jacob Wiedering, has dropped you off that surprise, which is that signed jumper.
5: Oh, lovely.
0: Yeah, he did. It's sitting on Amanda's desk at the moment.
5: A lovely birthday present, tell him.
0: A lovely birthday. And he said, thank you very much for supporting. So Wieders has dropped it in. So you'll get that during the week.
1: Speaking of birthdays,
5: I'm going to put a big plea out to all the Carlton supporters.
0: Yep.
5: Don't let that Collingwood mob beat us with the supporting count. They're up to 105.
0: I've heard them say that.
5: We're trailing. So come on, Blues. Get together. We'll see what we can do.
0: What are the Blues? What's their membership at the moment? What are they on?
5: I thought about 90.
0: 90.
5: I thought nearly 100.
0: Yeah.
5: But I could be wrong. But I reckon we could do better than that, because a lot of people dropped off a bit.
0: Well,
5: you know, they got the snots a bit over the way they're playing.
1: The snots? We might put that in your birthday bundle. Will you like us to get you a membership?
5: Have I got a membership?
1: Yeah.
5: No, I haven't. I'm saying that and I should have one.
1: No, I'm just saying. We'll just
0: get you a membership.
1: We're sorting one straight away for you, so that's on us.
0: There's another one. So we're getting towards that kind of total.
1: So you'll get that.
5: Come on, Carlton supporters, get on board and give Collingwood a run for their money.
1: Speaking of...
5: Mind you, I think Collingwood are sneaky for the flag again. You know that?
1: Do you?
5: Oh. I think that they could. They played well the other night.
0: The other night, yeah, they were.
5: Played jolly well, and they had a very undermanned side. And you know, they just.
1: I think the season will catch up with them personally, but that's okay. It'll be interesting, though. It's a good selection of yours. I was just going to say, in the paper today, I was looking for it while we're talking. David Attenborough, who is probably the most prominent English person
0: over here.
5: David Attenborough.
1: After the Queen, turns 100 this week, and England is in complete celebration. And as our resident centurion on the show, because we're all excited for your 100th birthday, perhaps you might like to offer a bit of commentary on David Attenborough's life and the occasion of him turning 100 for us.
5: What a marvellous, marvellous ambassador that fellow has been. He is nothing he doesn't know. And when he's explaining to you about the animals and the sea, and he's just a gem. So go for it, David. You'll keep going. I don't think anyone wants to take you out of this world. You'll keep going. Good on you, David. Congratulations.
0: Lovely voice. That's what he has got. Hey, Margaret.
5: Beautiful voice.
0: Big game tonight. So we're up.
1: The opposite of you picks, really. You know,
0: I've got a different voice. I've got a bit more of a rasping voice. Margaret, tonight they're playing the Saints, right? So it's a big game. We're going to get Cooter on.
5: I know. I don't even want to watch it. I can get away from it, I don't even want to watch it because I don't hate them. But I can't bear it. I don't mind TDK. That's all right. He went through. He had no
0: cash,
5: option.
0: Cash.
5: But I cannot watch Jack in a St Kilda jumper.
0: I was going to ask you about
5: Jack.
0: Jack
5: Sulani
0: and TDK are both going up against their old team tonight.
5: Blues Radio. And I can't bear to watch Jack in a St Kilda jumper. Oop. So I won't. If I can get away from it, I won't even watch it.
0: I'd suggest you listen to Blues Radio, Andy Marr. We're going to get Cooter on after 11. Anthony Cooter Fee is going to come on for a chat. The boys will describe it without you having to physically see Jack in a St Kilda jumper. How's that
5: I
0: sound?
5: I can't see Jack in a St Kilda jumper. I cannot look at him. When it comes on the television, and you know, I've got YouTube and I'm going through what I'm going to watch, and they have, Jack, and I flick it straight off. I said, no, I'm not looking at that.
1: Hey, Margaret, I've been
5: looking at that. Jack, he's such a beautiful, good-looking boy. He doesn't look good in that Guernsey.
0: He's playing all right.
5: I love him. I love him to death. I did. Anyway, not to worry. He's in it, and as long as he doesn't get hurt, I'm right.
0: No, he won't get hurt. He's a good player.
1: Hey, just on Blues Radio, which we do on our digital station and on our app, it's hugely popular. You probably haven't heard a lot of it because you get the traditional radio at home, but it's...
5: Well, I can't move my radio. I can't. I've told you before, it's got a better... I think I'll have a look. I'll see if it's having it. Just a minute. Oh, shit.
0: Oh, God.
5: Oh, God. Oh, sorry. Oh, my God. Did it come over?
1: Done a Mitch Cleary.
5: Good. 1, 2, 3, 4, 5, 6 switches. I don't know what one of them are. I only know the end one where it switches on and off and it goes to another channel if I muck it up to SEN. But I don't know any channels and I've never heard them. And I've had it about... I gave it to Keith for his 50th birthday. So that's how old the radio is.
1: The radio must be, 45. It must be 50 years old, the radio, 45.
5: Yeah, the radio is. And I've never changed the channel from when... I used to the old channel for the sports channel and Kevin Bartlett and there you boys.
1: Oh, wonderful.
5: Yeah, so it's never changed.
1: Well, we'll talk more about that. But what I was going to say, can I just pose a little opportunity to you? Would you, in the second half of the year, we pick a day that suits you, a night, would you like to do a night in the Blues Radio commentary box with Cooter
5: and with Andy Marr? It'd be a lot of fun.
0: I'll tell you what, they go hard at it.
5: I know they do. I have heard them.
1: Well, I think we could have you sit in the box for a quarter or a half or however long you wanted to stay for, and you could be part of it.
5: However they want, long they want me for, they'll give me the shoot when they want it.
1: Now, you got a special afternoon ahead today.
5: Yes, I have. I'm going. My word.
0: Mavs.
1: Yes.
5: Yep, I'm going to the Mavs. We're all going.
1: Number one,
5: taking the little boys. And we said, first of all, we said, oh, we won't take the little boys. You won't want to go. And Fergie said, Grandma, I want to go and see the netball. I like it. So he's looking forward to it.
0: So a day out, so he's got the curlers in?
5: I haven't yet. They'll be in as soon as this program's over. I'll start get the rollers going. Otherwise, it's like candles.
1: I'll tell you what, I was impressed with. Gee, that little electric wheelchair got some whizzes around.
5: Do you like it?
1: How fast are you in that thing?
5: It can go fast, don't you worry. And you should hear the Rocky when I'm going. Careful, Mum. Careful, Mum, don't do that. Careful, Mum, don't do that. Because he thinks I might want to go a bit fast. What? But it's got about 5 speeds on it. I put that down to the low speed. When I'm buzzing around in the shopping centre.
0: You whiz around.
5: I can whiz around and get in a place where there's not many people or I can go for my life.
0: foot to the floor.
5: I can do wheelies and all in the kids love it.
1: Margaret said to me, and Margaret, we're looking, taking care of her, sat her down and I thought, comfortable now, she can rest. And then she said to me, looked up and she said, watch this. Oh, she went.
5: I do a wheelie. It's got a little throttle about the size of a golf ball on the handle. And that's what you do. You've got to put your hand in the little throttle and just manoeuvre it around. And if you give it a swift turn, it'll go swift around.
1: Oh, she means business.
5: Oh, it's a lovely chair. I'm very lucky to have it. They got that for me when I go away, and it was lovely on the boat last time.
0: Oh, you need it. You're not getting around like you used to. So let's just get that chair going.
5: I can't walk, but that's my trouble.
0: Well, you're lucky you got that chair.
5: Anyway, I'm lucky to be here, so it stopped me.
1: Are we going to win today? Or we're fourth place. This is like a mini final today.
5: Yes. Well, you mean is Carlton going to win?
0: The Mavs.
1: Mighty Mavericks.
5: Oh, the Mavericks. Of course they'll win. They beat them before.
0: Who is it playing? Who are you playing?
1: Playing the Swifts today. Sydney. They beat us in round two, was it? Round one. But they had, we were in control all day and they got us. So today's the day to turn the tables.
5: They will win today. They're playing much better netball now than what they were then. And they're gelling really together and Jessie's just marvellous. That Sheila will be sick of her tail tonight, I tell you.
0: She's getting a lot of pressure at the moment,
5: she'll bounce in front of her like a tennis ball.
0: Are you going, Hutch?
1: My word, I'm going.
0: Yeah, you love it.
1: Can't wait today. It's going to be a massive game. There's still tickets available, by the way. Get to...
0: John Cain Arena?
1: Yep, John Cain Arena. Get to...
5: It was packed last week.
1: We'll put some
5: the week before it was
1: links
5: packed.
1: Up on our... On our Facebook page, get to Ticketmaster, just get to the venue today. There's
0: walk-ups.
1: We've got community games for young kids all day, from basically from now through till half past three. So getting right behind with the Lumo Community Classic.
5: It's even lovely. They have the little kids on, you know, at half time, and they're only little dots of about 5 year old, I reckon they are. And they're really good. They're really good.
0: Yeah,
5: Fergie watched that today. He might get the vibes to play. They're good.
1: Fantastic. Is there a little song? We got one more to
5: finish. All right, okay. It's a long way to Tipperary. It's a long way to go. It's a long way to Tipperary, to the sweetest girl I know. Bye for now.
0: See you, Margaret.
1: Bye, darling.
0: Have a great day.
5: Ta-da, love. Bye.
1: Margaret from Sunbury in sparkling form. This is Off the Bench right around Australia.
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1: Off the bench around Australia, Margaret is magnificent. Picks, can't wait to have her there this afternoon at the Mavericks game. Big game against the Swifts. It's 5 p.m. this afternoon at John Cain Arena. If you want to meet Margaret, just get there today and you'll get the chance to do so. It's for Tyre Power, the Mega May sale on, say, big on Kumho tyres. 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In the Pick the Possessions competition, Picks.
0: I've gone to a five. I've extended.
1: 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You've got to pick the total possessions. There's a weekly winner, and then they all play off in wildcard round. Now there is a wildcard round. That'll be interesting. We'll have to have a wildcard go before our own wildcard round.
0: Correct.
1: So that pinched our idea. But anyway,
0: it's last week's winner.
1: Flights and accommodation.
0: Yeah, that's a lot.
1: Always love a non-West Australian or Queensland winner if possible.
0: A Victorian winner last week. Felix Patton had the got the correct guess of 135. You went 116. I went 117.
1: You get the Brownlow. You get the
0: I get the whole lot. No, it's the best prize in football. If you really love football, and grand final week, that doesn't get any better.
1: The ultimate week.
0: It's the ultimate. You go to the Brownlow. You go to the game. You go to the functions. You go to everything. So it's worth winning.
1: And the last week,
0: Felix
1: 135.
0: Yep. So I'm 5-2 up now. After you had I think I've won the last five.
1: This week's playmakers are Nick Blakey.
0: Yeah.
1: Jack Ross.
0: Yeah.
1: Connor O'Sullivan.
0: Mm.
1: Charlie Kemp.
0: Yeah.
1: And Charlie Cameron.
0: Yeah.
1: Brody Kemp of Carlton.
0: What are you going with?
1: I'm going for 103.
0: Yep. Well, I'm going Blakey 28, Ross 21, O'Sullivan 17, Cameron 14, Kemp 16, 96.
1: Okay.
0: So I've gone a little lower.
1: There and thereabouts.
0: You've gone a bit higher.
1: Yeah. And
0: I had to wait because you cheat normally. You go one either side of me.
1: I try to, yeah.
0: Yeah, that's why I made you go first.
1: You withheld the numbers.
0: I did withhold the numbers because I do actually do a little bit of thought about it. You just guess.
1: In the poll, by the way, on the draft, I'm well in front, 70-30 at the moment, which is... I've just got the latest data coming through.
0: Yeah, right. Real time. Considering we haven't put it up yet.
1: I'm
0: up.
1: I'm a Claude.
0: Claude. Are you a Claude guy?
1: Yep.
0: Yeah. Is AI Claude?
1: Yes.
0: Yeah, no, I'm Perplexity.
1: Are you?
0: Very good.
1: That's a little perplexing.
0: Yeah, it is perplexing, but I tell you what.
1: What do you use Perplexity for?
0: When you want to do a bio or something like that. Yeah, just do a...
1: A bio? What do you mean?
0: Bio. You want to write a bio? Bang.
1: A bio?
0: Yeah. If I do a bio on Craig, I can do a... Put in there, Craig Hutchison. I need a bio for Craig Hutchison. They'll give me everything for you.
1: Will they? Do one for me now.
0: I'll do one for you now. I've been... You know,
1: what do you do bios?
0: You know, I was arguing. You know, just for our websites and stuff.
1: What?
0: It gives you a hand. Which one you want to put in? I will. It's actually. That's just one thing. But even with
1: what else do you putting use it
0: together,
1: for?
0: I don't use it for that much. Usually for the stuff like this.
1: Yep.
0: You know. But as an example, like you're checking something. Like I had a full on argument with ChatGPT about who won the 1997 Best and Fairest at Geelong. Full on argument.
1: Hang on.
0: They gave me 10 goes without coming up with me. I said, wrong again. Barry Stoneham won it that year. I went back, Barry Stoneham didn't play that year. No, he did play, but I had a full argument with it.
1: Hang on, let me
0: just... If you Google, you go to ChatGPT and put in best and fairest winner Geelong, it comes up with everyone but me.
1: Hang on a minute.
0: I need to...
1: You were in an argument with ChatGPT.
0: I was flat out arguing
1: about
0: with
1: yourself.
0: Yep.
1: Winning the 90.
0: Yeah.
1: Why are you Googling ChatGPT?
0: Because I was trying to show one of the blokes. I couldn't help me. Someone wouldn't believe me. I need a bio, hang on, of Craig Hutchison. You have a look. It's amazing how good this stuff is.
1: The Geelong best and fairest winner in 97 was Gary Hocking.
0: Yeah, that's right.
1: He won the Cargy Greaves. He was in his prime.
0: Yeah.
1: Yep.
0: He didn't win it, actually.
1: I'll say, where did... You won it.
0: No. Just say wrong, and then they'll double-check and go Peter Riccardi or something. It's flat out, mate. I'm telling you. But Perplexity will tell you straight away.
1: So you've turned on ChatGPT because it doesn't recognise your best and fairest.
0: No, it's because it used to get a lot wrong.
1: Yep.
0: Because we were Googling the other day, the best player at each club.
1: As for 97, I asked him how you went. He did not feature among the top finishers.
0: I told you.
1: That year was clearly dominated by Gary Hocking. Overall across his career, Pickering was a solid, consistent wingman utility.
0: Wingman. I've never played in the wing of my life.
1: But he never seriously threatened to win a Cargy Greaves medal.
0: Does not say that.
1: It does.
0: Where?
1: Read it.
0: Rubbish.
1: It does.
0: I'm huge. Wrong. Just watch what it says when you say wrong. Yes, you are wrong.
1: Oh, now it's regrade you a second.
0: Okay, who beat me that year? But that's, I mean, I find it quite fascinating. Now, we had an argument with a few boys the other day who were the best player I was at each club. So I was arguing with Mighty Mouse about whether Ted Whitten or Marcus Bontempelli was the best player at each club, at the Bulldogs. And so that put me onto the thing. All right, well, I went to Perplexity and said best player in each AFL club. And then we had a bit of a pal between about 10 of us there was. And I reckon it got one and two right in all of them. Told you, you can argue with that idiot all day. He never wins.
1: I can't believe you're taking it personally.
0: I took it personally. There's your bio, by the way.
1: You've quit.
0: I've got your bio up. No problem.
1: Oh, there you go.
0: Hang on. What's the net worth of Craig Hutchison? Let's have a look. His net worth is not publicly confirmed, but most online estimates place it at $50 million. Those
1: things are rubbish. I'm turning on Perplexity now. Yeah. This is off the bench, more after this.
0: I can argue with that ChatGPT idiot all day.
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5: The Sounding Board with Craig Hutchison and Damien Barrett. It's sport, it's the media, it's talking about the issues that matter.
11: I don't know whether he actually turned up. There's every chance he wasn't going to turn up, but I do know that I wasn't where I was meant to be at that point in time, which became a problem in the hours and days after it. Could not get him. Having almost spoken to him daily for 6 months...
1: He vanished.
11: He vanished, because he'd won his silver medal and he was off. So had to use extraordinary coercive powers to just get another half hour with him. Finally, had to go through his management...
1: And he missed your moment.
11: I don't know whether he was there himself, but I know I wasn't. And yeah, I didn't
1: know that. You weren't there.
11: I was economical.
1: Tim,
11: with,
1: give us a
11: I was economical with the truth, trying to explain
1: economical
11: to my bosses.
1: Economical with the truth.
11: In trying to explain to my bosses why this series of columns wasn't being wrapped up with the only column they really had paid for or wanted in the entire series. Got him in the end. The moment had gone. Like, it was 3 or 4 days after it. It had to be done that day.
5: 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Thanks to DrinkWise. If you're choosing to have a drink, choose to DrinkWise.
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12: What is the quid per quo? All right.
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12: That one.
17: 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You're not really sure which foot he's going to kick it with. Completely ambidextrous on both sides.
18: Pretty excited about another great weekend of footy starting tonight. Should be a ripper tonight. Who wins tonight? Should we start with tonight?
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0: Okay, well, whenever Fremantle are involved, we know this particular mistake is going to be said by somebody this week. It's our very own Matthew Cox.
19: 2026, they're 7-1, which equals the best start of the season under John Longmuir.
0: The old John Longmuir.
1: Yes.
0: Or Justin Longmire. Josh Giddey was in the studio this week. Pretty exciting. No doubt Cam Luke would have been in here. He loves the B-ballers. Probably should have briefed him what Waitley's first name is, though.
25: It's my great pleasure to have Josh Giddey with us in the studio at SEN. Josh, welcome home. Welcome to SEN.
32: Gerald, thanks for having me. It's good to be here and good to be back home.
0: He's Gerald him. I think Jerry doesn't like being called Gerald because he thinks people deliberately do it. But then also it's
1: that would have been just a genuine mistake.
0: No, it was. Of course it was. He wasn't being smart at like some of them when they ring in are.
1: He knows
0: it's a bit like Gary
1: knows him very well.
0: When Gary gets called mate.
1: Oh, yeah,
0: he doesn't like that. Yeah. No way. A little error here from the corn on Fireball.
33: 100% higher. Back with Feedball next.
1: Feedball?
0: Feedball?

0: Hey, Morris Strode from a few years ago. This reminds us of this.
1: We've got plenty more to come. We're going to wrap up after this.
0: We've got plenty more to come. We're going to wrap up after this. Yeah, okay. Cam came up with a funny one recently, getting a phrase around the wrong way.
2: 3-year-old, I backed him in the Queen Elizabeth, which is the crown in the Sydney Autumn Jewel in April.
0: The crown in the Autumn Sydney Autumn Jewel. No. Jackson Warren had this slip of the mind error talking about one of the goats.
3: And, like, I like to use the analogy of it's like an MJ in AFL or a Tiger Woods in golf.
0: An MJ of the AFL. I don't think Michael Jordan played AFL. Now, Jason Dunstall, now, Bung's listening. He's looking for a step ladder, I think, so or a springboard. I'm not sure. He went with this.
4: But he's got a license from here on, Jason.
5: Used his teammate as a stepboard, and he's taken a screamer.
0: A stepboard. So he got caught up between step ladder and springboard, and he went that. Oh, this is BT doing a weather report mid-game. I love it. Look the way he did this.
6: Been incredible weather in Melbourne for the last 10 days or so, as Beck mentioned. Not a drop of wind either.
0: Not a drop of wind. I'm sure there's ever been a drop of wind, BT. I heard this live.
7: The last drop of wind was Stevie J in the commentary box.
0: Yeah, correct. Oh, there's one coming up on here that we're going to have to investigate a bit further too. Pipe was put on hold. He loves this. He put some music up at least.
8: Braden in Horsham, you there, Braden?
9: Braden's put us on hold. Gives me a chance to take a breath and just chill out a bit. So five in and five out.
7: It can't be an accident.
0: Like Pipe embraces it.
9: Makes me feel a bit better.
0: He's a real embracer.
7: Do you think people are deliberately putting him on hold for the theatrics? Or
0: no, no, I don't think so.
7: It can't be just that big a coincidence ongoing. Or are they waiting that long? What's it?
0: They are put on hold a lot. Like, you get on in an hour. They should just change the name.
7: Into that.
0: Well, he's trying to fly through a few more. He wants to get through, I think it's, is it 50 calls? I think. Anyway, listen to it. I have it on all the time anyway. Now, we're talking about bodily noises. We talked about a drop of wind. Who the hell is this? Oh, Channel 9 ringing about the pub. They want to comment.
7: You're about to get door stopped.
0: No, I'm not going to get door stopped. I'm on air.
7: 111 Coventry Street for the news crews. You listening? You'll be walking out about 12.
0: Yeah, well, you have to go through the car park because I'll be driving out.
7: You'll go out the side car park?
0: And
7: it'll be available at the...
0: I don't want to make myself a target. No way. Now... You be the judge here, and I'm trying to work out who sneaks one, who lets one rip here.
7: Oh, hang on.
0: Is it King or is it Corn? Let's have a listen.
7: Shh.
10: Oh, really well. But you can't plant. You've got it. You've
0: have another go at that.
7: Oh, really well.
10: But you can't plant. You've got it.
0: Right, I'm putting it on at the agenda for 6:01. On Monday.
7: I'll pick
0: something. Get to the bottom of who's dropping their guts on air.
7: I'll pick.
0: Who's let one rip there?
7: That was just a cheer or something.
0: One more go zipper. One more.
7: Oh.
10: But you can't plant. You've got it.
0: That's not the chair. I think that's got Corn. He's been on one of those runs. He's just squeezed. Pick. He squeezed one out.
7: Dignified, please,
0: Pix. Well, no, dignified. I'm not the one dropping it. You did the Mitch Cleary. This is Mitch on Thursday.
11: Jay almost doubled them for inside 50s, but they had the... Sorry, start that again. Sorry. You get a f*** now. Take two. Well, Jay almost doubled them for inside 50s.
0: No, take two. You're on live on air, man. Old Donna's got stitched up trying to pronounce these difficult names.
12: Don't forget UFC Fight Night. Della Maddalena versus Prates is coming. Exclusive to Paramount Plus.
0: What were their names again?
12: Della Maddalena. Versus Prates. You don't even know who they are.
0: I don't know.
12: Jack Della Maddalena from Australia.
0: Oh, is it?
12: Against Carlos Prates from Brazil.
0: So you leave him, just leave him to zipper. But yep. Donna's, no good. Coxie also had trouble with the same surname earlier this year.
13: And Australia's Jack Della Maddalena? No. He's lost his first UFC welterweight title defence. Della Maddalena.
0: Well, Donna's did a much better job than Coxie. Hutchie, you're going in for this one. You thought it slipped through the cracks last week. To back.
7: I'd be a midday Saturday game every day of the week.
0: Yeah, a midday Saturday game every day of the week. It's weird.
7: My view every day of the week is to play midday Saturday.
0: Yeah, but that's not how it came out, was it?

0: And this one from Kane Corns.
1: That's a meal I have on Saturdays as well.
0: Yeah, okay. What was he thinking here? It's a mental blank, I think, from the corn.
2: Not. He'll be sidelined for at least the next 3 months. The 27-year-old, he'll undergo surgery tomorrow to repair a foot fracture. Not ideal for him or the Lions.
3: Nah, 3 months. What's the... You're good at these things. What's the timeline of when he'll be back?
2: 3 months.
3: Yeah, but like what sort of round is that?
0: 3 months. Come on, go on. Bill Laurie time.
4: Got it! Steve Smith is on four.
5: Should take it. Ty dropped it.
0: Okay, let's get into it. This is Miles, firstly.
6: Good morning, 8.04 a.m., wherever you are.
0: Yep, and then we go to the Champions League commentator.
7: He does so well to get this anywhere near the target net. The pass from Raheem Diaz is...
0: And then this is the Gloucester Park Trots caller.
8: 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I might leave it at that.
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0: Do you want to, let's go with that. 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
1: 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Choices Flooring,
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0: 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Sorry, Zip. Yeah, you're going to have to. Bad luck, Hutch.

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19: 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You can say big on Kumho Tyres. We welcome in, our great mate Noham Sam. 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
4: Thank you, Hutch. Great to be here. Enjoy the rest of your day. Pickers, good to see you.
11: Sammy, good to have you here, buddy. The interchange has been made. He's going off to watch a bit of kids' footy.
4: Good luck. Good luck to all. You're all winners.
11: We're all winners. You're all winners. Okay, well, let's get to the sports bet.
4: Let's do it.
20: Sports bet, the number one app for having a crack.
4: A lot of racing going on today. Look at the weekend.
11: No eBay or no Sam today. Sam's a bit crook.
4: We're going to take the reins.
11: Yeah, we're going to do it. Right.
4: So racing in Bendigo, Hawkesbury, Morfettville for the Derby, Eagle Farm and Ascot. It's a big day of racing. Where do you want to take us to?
11: A place called Ascot. Well, let's do the footy games first.
4: Okay.
11: So Eston and Brisbane. Brisbane really short here, $1.06. Eston at the $9.50. West Coast $1.38 against Richmond $3.07. That's way too short.
4: Yep.
11: As I think the Cats are too short too.
4: What's the go here?
11: Well, it's at Geelong, I guess, but $1.24 versus North Melbourne, who are $4.10, which are way overs. Carlton $2.51 against the Saints, who are $1.53. So pretty tight today. Today's games. Excuse me.
4: You'd be looking, if you were having a play in that Carlton market, you'd be taking, what's the halftime lead paying?
11: Well, I don't know if they do a market. They probably have done, Sportsbet have probably got a, like a funny market up. But to be leading at halftime and losing the match, they're probably $1.05.
4: Yeah, shorter than Brisbane against Essendon. Swans and Melbourne. See, the Swans are short. Melbourne have been in. See, this, to me, doesn't belie the form that the D's have been in because they've beaten some good teams.
11: They've beaten them at the MCG, though. So they're going over to play them at the up to play them at the SCG. What are the odds?
4: $1.16 for the Swans, $5.30 for Melbourne.
11: Way overs. They're playing good footy.
4: They are.
11: They're playing real good footy.
4: And then game of the round for me, because I'm doing it.
11: Of course it is.
4: Gold Coast and the Giants. Gold Coast $1.57. Again, haven't been in great form, but either of the Giants, they're $2.41.
11: Yeah, I think the Gold Coast will get it done, but
4: they need to get a wriggle on the Gold Coast.
11: Yeah, they travel like prawns. So, you know, when they're at home, they're probably a bit better. So
4: Four and three on the year. The Giants 3-4.
11: Mm-hmm. Oh, it's tight. The whole competition's tight. The Premiership market, the Lions $4. Sydney Swans $5. Fremantle into $7, third favourite. The Hawks $7. Good value, the Hawks. Gold Coast $12. Cats at $14. Adelaide $26. Collingwood $34. And then forget the rest, according to the Premiership markets. Brownlow's, Sammy?
4: Brownlow market, please hold, and an operator will be with you shortly. Brownlow medal market, Nick Dacos $3.75, ahead of Marcus Bontempelli $4.50. It's short for Bont because the umpires don't seem to know who he is.
11: Oh, he would have got votes again the other night.
4: No, he won't because they don't see him. For somehow you don't see.
11: He votes all right.
4: No, he doesn't. He should have had at least, I reckon he's very stiff not to have a Brownlow, maybe even two in his illustrious career. I just don't seem to know him. Bailey Smith, the only other operator in a single figure quote at $8. Christian Petrarca into tens and Zach Butters at the $10 mark as well.
11: Okay, what's the big racing today? It's up your way. The nursery of champions, as you like to say. Mm. The Guineas is here today at Bendigo, race 8. This is where the Melbourne racing is. It's in Bendigo. Gold Coast Bell, number 7, is the favourite at $3.10. It's right in the market, and as I said, it's the favourite. The Volta is $5, and then pretty much Trapdoor $5.50, which I think's got a good chance for the Hawks team. And then the rest, Bakash is probably the only other one in the market. And then in the following race, which is the Golden Mile, which is a really good race. It's an excellent race at an excellent track. Wonderboy is a favourite, $4.80.
4: Coming off a win. El Duca coming off a couple in a row.
11: Yes. El Duca is $5.50. Zaran is $9.50. Hughes is $8.50.
4: Hughes has had two wins in a row.
11: Yeah, so I like winning form, and you like track form as well. Enzudo is also in the market at $10.
4: And then where are we going after that? Do you want to go to Adelaide for the Derby?
11: We'll go to Adelaide because Adelaide's where the boys are going to be broadcasting this afternoon. Adelaide, the Guineas first. The Guineas will start
4: with. Race 7.
11: Rohesia is the favourite at $3.
4: Opened up at $7. There's been.
11: From Yellow Jacket, $3.60.
4: Yeah, Gold Coast Bell Scratch took a fair chunk out of the market and one more song, the deduction there. Yeah, but
11: Gold Coast Bell decided to go to Bendigo. Amadei is $4.50 in that market as well. Yeah, no one else really in the market. And in the next race, which is race 8, which is the South Australian Derby.
4: This is wide open, is it? $4 favourite at the field.
11: Yeah, so After Summer's the favourite. It's drawn horribly. It's got the visitor's car park.
4: Mm.
11: Visitor's draw, the car park. $4 favourite. Sylvester
4: Have another go.
11: Silver Sister.
4: There you go. Coming up a couple of wins.
11: It won well last start too. In fact, I think it'll be winning. I watched its win. It was impressive last start. $4.60 is the second favourite. Second
4: is that an omen bet for our man JK? KJ?
11: Yeah, maybe. Engine of War is $7.50, and so is KJ. Single choice, the top, he's got some chance too at $11.
4: What about, are you doing anything at Hawkesbury, Eagle Farm, or Ascot?
11: Little place called Ascot. Let's do the Hawkesbury Guineas, which is race 6. That's their main meeting today. Skyhook's the favourite, $2.70 favourite. Regal Award at $3.70, who they are talking very strongly about Regal Award. I did hear a massive spruik on it this week. It's $3.70 second favourite.
4: That's a racing two there. Buffalo at $7.50.
11: Karinska's got some chance at $7.50 as well in the Guineas. In race 7, you don't see Stokes take them to Hawkesbury very often. So it's probably not a bad lead in, although the Skyhook's in good form. And then in the favourite in race 7 is Chidiac.
4: You should have pulled up. The music played and you had a chance to get out and you missed your exit.
11: It is. Chidiac.
4: There you go. That'll do.
11: From Surf and Bird. There you go, Sammy. Well, big last hour coming, man. Big last hour. See ya.
4: Hang on.
11: See you shortly, Sammy. See you shortly.
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21: Good morning, I'm Mark Braybrook with SEN News. Alice Springs is facing further unrest as fears grow of more paybacks against the man accused of murdering 5-year-old Kumanjai Little Baby. While 47-year-old Jefferson Lewis was evacuated to Darwin on Thursday, more resources are being flown into Alice Springs with fears locals could now turn on people believed to have been harbouring Lewis while he was on the run. US President Donald Trump says he's not satisfied with the latest peace proposal put forward by Iran, saying the regime is asking for things he can't agree to. Mr. Trump says the proposal was immediately rejected and the Iranians need to get their act together.
22: It's a very disjointed, unfriendly leadership, unfriendly to each other. They're not getting along. They come back, one says one thing, one says another. They're very confused. They've got to come up with the right deal. At this moment, I'm not satisfied with what they're doing.
21: There have been two more arson attacks on licensed premises in Melbourne this morning. A Molotov cocktail was thrown at the George Hotel in the city's south just after 2, the building sustaining minor damage. Then just after 4, a restaurant in the city was also targeted. The partner of former Queensland Premier Anastasia Palaszczuk, Dr. Reza Adib, says he will vigorously defend charges of rape and sexual assault. And Victorians in the state seat of Nepean head to the polls today for a by-election put on by the resignation of former Liberal Deputy Leader Sam Groth. SEN.com.au Sport is next.
0: All the big games called by all the big names. 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
21: Lando Norris has pole position for the Miami Grand Prix sprint race. Oscar Piastri will start third on the grid. Wins in the AFL overnight to Adelaide by 1 point over Port and the Fremantle Dockers by 12 points over the Bulldogs. And in the one English Premier League match that was played this morning, Leeds United 3 defeated Burnley 1.
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21: partly cloudy today for Melbourne, a top of 25. Showers tomorrow, 23. And a shower or two for Monday with a top of 19 degrees. And join Jared Waitley, Adam Simpson and Tom Morris for Crunch Time this morning right here on SEN.
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3: Nearly a loose ball came out of wide. That was good. Berry has a snap.
5: He's got it.
3: He's kicked it. He put Port Adelaide in front and they lead by 4 points.
5: I tell you what, there's going to be a riot here if Adelaide lose this.
3: Yeah. Here's Billera. They took his last goal of him. They try and take the ball off him there. Kern. Here's Cook. Can Cook answer? Cook can answer.
5: Oh, unbelievable.
3: What a game. A game of twists and turns.
5: Goodness.
3: The Cookie Monster has arrived.
5: Picked up by Berry. Kicked across his body. Mark taken by Key. That's the game. He knows it. He knows it. I can't hear the siren, but that's the game. I think it's gone. It has. There's the music. Let's have a listen.
6: I reckon if I was in Victoria tonight, I'd want to be watching the showdown. They don't get much better. And it just keeps going year after year. There's a lot of passion that comes with these games. And I think we packed the stadium out again tonight, which is great.
7: The showdown does it again, staging the most sensational of final sequences. The pride of South Australia isn't just a team, it's an event.
8: Back in the middle, Young goes from beyond 50. Hayden Young, you beauty! Fremantle win the clearance through Brayshaw. Inside 50, Williams went to ground battling with Young. Young keeps it alive, goes with the check side from the left forward pocket. What a goal from Hayden Young.
9: The ground, that'll work. English now, bottom belly back on from 55.
8: The
9: can the captain lift? The champ.
8: The Bolt.
9: The Font, the champ, kicks it. Dog's not done.
8: Pack flies, Bolton underneath it. Bolton kicks the goal. So a two-goal victory to the Fremantle Dockers. Their seventh win in a row.
7: Fremantle has its mettle tested by the determined Dogs. But the Dockers display the qualities and characters that have them in contention. Thumps it out to halfback. Big pack Barris. Commanding mark. Hand pass to Ward. Kicks it looking for the mark. Darcy Moore drops it. And for all its impossibilities and improbabilities, what did we learn from Thursday night's draw? And what hope the rest of the round living up to what's happened so far? This is the Round 8 edition of Crunch Time. Voice finds a way. Gil McLaughlin used to say it. For all the rancour and discourse of the week, when the game returned to the field, it still proved itself to be the greatest game of all, while perversely folding in all the controversies of the week rather seamlessly. Three breathtaking thrillers, plus the critical moments, contentious holding the ball, stand lasso and arc overalls. Footy finds a way. Jared Waitley with you for Crunch Time. 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Adam Simpson, hello.
12: Morning, Jared. Was I the only one watching last night? Foxtel on the TV, and then you got your phone with the other game on at the same time for the middle two quarters. You know, you got everything, everyone got to see the last quarter of the showdown, but what a great night of footy. And then obviously Thursday night, so what a great start to what we thought might have been a good round when you looked at the matchups at the start of the week. So it hasn't disappointed.
7: You needed a two-screen strategy, that's for sure. Tom Morris, hello.
4: That's what I had, Jared. I had the iPad, I had the TV last night, and I watched both games simultaneously, which isn't easy, but three games this weekend, a total margin of 13 points. How good is that? And, Jared, you got a bit of, I know you're not on Twitter anymore, but you got a bit of feedback regarding
1: your extra time call on
12: right.
1: Thursday night. And what I want to say to you right now is I stand in solidarity with you. I wanted extra time. I know that I'm in the minority, but I like it. I like what
12: he
1: said.
12: We can be happy in our minorities. The rare genre of game where the lead changes hands twice in the final minute. So it happened in the 2018 showdown, McGovern and Motlop in sequence. It happened in a Richmond-Fremantle match, Ellis and Mundy. I feel like the quintessential is the 94 elimination final, Cats and Dogs, Billy the King of Geelong. That was the sequence of Dogs hit the front, Cats game. Like, just a remarkable, remarkable final minute.
10: It's hard to look at the numbers and the stats when you look at these games because it's just so different. That it's just a unique, and it stands up, this rivalry. And I'm trying to work out why it's not standalone. We can discuss that later. But some of the rule changes have worked, Jared, and the centre bounce rule change has worked, and that the 6-6-6 is what I'm talking about, and that is allowing, you know, multiple goals in quick succession. And we saw it with the Bulldogs game as well, and it did come about through a contentious free kick on the goal line where we trying to still work out whether that was it a push in the back, was it a brush in the back? I'm not quite sure what it was, but that gave Port an opportunity, didn't it? And they found a way to kick their way up the ground pretty easily, and then they finished with a great goal and back to the middle, and just as they were about to do a lap of honour, Port, it got taken away from. So it was just a magical last 10 minutes.
12: Could there be two less likely heroes than Joe Berry and Braden Cook? And they did it with splendid kicks. The degree of difficulty in the moment for both of them was high.
1: Yeah. And Sam Berry for the showdown medalist as well. Braden Cook's got a great story. He was part of that 2020 draft, pick number 25, which is largely seen as a very weak draft because of the COVID years and all of that. But he's a lifelong Crows supporter. He kicked a really important goal in the 2022 showdown when Jordan Dawson was the hero. And he was almost speechless with Kath Lotton after the game. He didn't know what to say. He's just almost like a humble park footballer with respect who's come and played AFL and is the hero on the biggest stage of all.
10: Oh, he kicked that banana a few weeks ago. I think it was goal of the week. It overrode Charlie Cameron's goal out of the middle against Melbourne. And so he's ice in the veins type of situation. Mm. Like, it was not an easy kick, was it? Running on the sort of the opposite side of the ground for a right footer and to kick it on the run, 40 out, and to nail it. So, yeah, he's had a pretty good year, pretty good year.
12: So what did we learn?
10: Well, both those sides are not miles off it, but they're also miles off it. That's what I got out of it. I don't think Adelaide are the same side. I think it was gutsy. And don't forget what they've gone through. It's been such an emotional week, and these things don't just disappear after one week when you hear about a situation like they've dealt with. There's dealing with, obviously, the player connected to it all, and then the rest of the players and families, and then they would have gone to the funeral this week as a whole club, and, you know, so coming off a Brisbane interstate game, you know, Tex Walker drops out halfway through the first, they lose two players, so there's a lot happening with Adelaide at the moment, so to show that grit, and could have gone either way, but the way the game was played was, it was an honourable game for what it was that you see every year, or twice a year, you see those type of games, so it's full credit to Adelaide. They had 20 more inside 50s, Jared. It was a little bit, not the same as Thursday night, but the numbers suggest that, you know, they probably left a few on the table and they weren't as efficient as they could be. And for Port Adelaide, did I hear right, the Cars never played in a losing one?
1: Yeah, 10 and naught.
10: 10 and naught. And I reckon with, what, a minute to go, was it?
1: Yeah.
10: And they snatched the lead and it was like, okay, because the last three goals they kicked were, there's something about that too with Port. You know, their last 3 weeks have been exceptional with, you know, the way they played against Geelong and what they did here against Hawthorn, I think he's coaching really well. You know, for a rough start, I think he's sort of found his own groove.
1: And without Connor Rosie as well, who's still out for another 7 or 8 weeks. So it's not even like he's got his full strength midfield.
10: He just needs a bit of feedback on his press conferences. I can bore the best of them. And the monotone does creep in for the coach, but he's just got to get up and about, or he was very, very... When they don't win, he's not happy at all, and he doesn't hide it. There's not a lot of positives coming out of the mouth.
1: How can you be happy after a loss, though, particularly in a showdown?
10: I just think the last 3 weeks, they've we all wrote Port off. Yeah. Like we're saying the worst list in the competition conversations, weren't we? And where are they? No one in the draft. Where's their players? And I've seen so much growth in this side in the last 3 weeks, and regardless of the wins, I think he's doing a really good job. So getting the best out of the players is always the number one goal. And he's, no one's flatter than Kari after a loss at the moment. So outside of that, though, I think he's found his feet, especially when you're doing a succession plan, Jared, after someone who's coached for 12 years like Ken. It's a big shadow. And to try and get out of that and make the club your own, I think he's taken some big steps forward the last couple of weeks.
1: So you mentioned Sam Berry won the medal. It's a quite an extraordinary statistic line. 29 disposals, 704 metres gained and 19 tackles. That's playing both phases of the game.
10: Yeah, yeah. Well, if Port had won, who would have won the medal? Lear would have got the medal.
1: Lear was great.
10: He had a sensational game. So... Does it work that way in Adelaide? You've got to win the game.
1: I think that was a fair differentiator at the end.
10: If you're going to split one.
1: It was flip of the coin as to who was the best player.
10: Millerer as well.
1: The winning team steps in.
4: Mm.
10: Yeah.
1: Sam Berry's out of contract. And to a lesser extent than Nasai out here at Marvel Stadium last year against Melbourne, what does that do for his deal at the end of the year? He's probably underpaid at the moment. You have that sort of showdown game. He's from Victoria. There'll be clubs lining up for him in 3 or 4 months' time.
10: I saw him last week and he didn't jump off the page, though, Tom. It's not like he's got the X factor. He's just a good, honest player in a pretty honest midfield at the moment, isn't he? But when Rankin and Rochelle get in there together...
1: Surely that elevates him if he's playing with them.
10: It does, yeah. And we didn't see it last week against Brisbane. They sort of rotate. One is in there, one's not. And I thought, with Brisbane's midfield last week, they needed them both on ball. And we saw that at stages last night. So there's a nucleus there of a really high, talented midfield. It does drop away pretty quick.
1: And they know that. They're fully aware that their midfield is a bit shallow. And that's one thing they're going to try to deal with at the end of the season.
4: So they desperately need a player like that to become an every week player to that depth.
10: Yeah, the Newcomb type of player, that's probably would be his goal. And there's enough X factor around Adelaide's midfield, but there's probably not enough of that where it's just, Dawson's part of that as well when he's back. He's compliments, and Cook's starting to really evolve, and we're starting to see signs of last year because they haven't been the same side. And they've been talking about their starts, Adelaide, that they were 1-6 going into this week. So there's some things that have been a bit clunky about Adelaide, and I don't go into the next week thinking they've solved all the problems, though.
4: No.
1: The showdown itself, so all week we recounted just how it has this capacity to produce thrilling, iconic matches. And it's the pride of a state. Should it be trusted on a national landscape? It's done enough over a long period of time to be.
4: Well, I think yes, but the AFL's strong view is not enough people in Victoria care about it, which is why it's not a standalone game.
10: What, they care about Doggies Fremantle?
4: Well, yes, because the Western Bulldogs are a Victorian team.
10: Yeah.
4: I'm not saying that's right, I'm just saying that's their view. And I don't know what the broadcasters would say to that, but Fox and Seven would say.
1: Channel 7, well, Fox carry them.
4: Yeah.
1: It's Channel 7's choice. So they max out on the showdown on Channel 7 in Adelaide and then put a game on for everybody else. But it's quite narrow-minded.
4: Yeah.
1: So it doesn't trust footy fans to engage in something. Channel 9 for a long time couldn't work out what to do with New South Wales and Queensland state of origin. They'd put it on siren to siren basically and then whip it off because they didn't trust that the audience would hold. But the audience holds because they know what great sport looks like.
4: So why don't they just trust us and we'll watch it?
1: Yeah, so that's in the hands of the AFL and the broadcaster.
4: Yeah.
1: Do you trust the peak rivalry in the competition right now to engage the whole nation rather than needing to put a subsidiary game on, which in theory, I'm not sure that it washes in 2026, does it? You've got to put a Victorian team on in Victoria to get an audience. Why?
4: Yeah, I'm with you completely on that. But they've been immovable on that the last few years. They've shown no propensity at all to have a standalone either Sydney Derby or Showdown on a Friday night.
10: And the Derby in WA doesn't feel the same. It's just been that's been one team's top, one team's bottom type of situation. But this game's different. So I get the feeling next year, I think there's been enough conversations now that we're all probably not sick of it, but there's the fixture conversations, we have done that to death. We could not have banged the drum any harder this year. And I think with some changes at AFL, we're going to have to see some different looking fixtures next year. And this would be part of the conversation.
4: Yeah.
10: Surely, Tom.
4: Well, it has to be part of the conversation, but it's a question for Greg Swan and more so the fixture team, Josh Bowler. Do you listen to the clubs or do you listen to the broadcasters that pay the money? And that's what they try to balance.
1: Yes, well, I think that, frankly, the broadcaster needs to show a bit of imagination and go with it and see what happens. Maybe it'll pay its way. Maybe it'll absolutely thrive. Maybe it'll tank and then you'll have your answer and you'll be able to say to everyone, it just doesn't wash. You've got to have more faith in the footy community
13: than that. So what was it? The number one rating game on Channel 7 last year was Gold Coast versus Collingwood. I'm sure that's what Chris Jones said. He said the era of Carlton and Collingwood and the era of Carlton and Essendon had passed.
1: Yeah.
13: Give people the best game. Well, there's a compelling piece of evidence that this is the best game.
1: Yeah. And I think what we saw late last year when Gold Coast got a couple of primetime slots, I think they got a couple of Thursday nights late in the year, when they redo the fixture later this year, I wouldn't be surprised if there was less Essendon, less Carlton, and more of these other lesser supported teams that are still good to watch. Injuries last night, Jared? So Tex Walker with a hamstring, they believe it's low grade, but he'll still miss at least a couple of weeks for that. Jordan Butts has a groin issue, so he needs a scan today to know more, but both of them obviously out for next week. And in terms of Adelaide's view on the umpiring, more specifically those key decisions, Jared, that you referenced earlier on and we can talk about more, they won't be saying anything publicly, but clearly privately they're a bit bemused by what took place last night. And I think more broadly, what's taken place over the last 4 or 5 years when they've been on the receiving end of some quite bizarre umpiring decisions at crucial times in really important games.
13: Yeah, so the two, we'll go to the end point first. The shepherd on the goal line by Rochelle, who reaches out and pushes Evans over the line in the side, gentlest of touches. Like, that's just a wrong free kick.
4: Mm.
13: You can come out and justify that from a certain point of view, but then you have to give us the 500 others that were wrong.
1: Correct. Yep.
13: Like, this is just, it's an unacceptable decision.
4: It just never gets paid.
13: It never gets paid. And you can watch it. It's not even a free kick. It's the slightest of nudges in the side as the ball is clearly carrying the goal line. Like, it doesn't... I'd like to know... So it's not a push in the back. There's certainly no back involved.
1: It's an unduly push in a marking contest. You're not allowed to
13: put a marking contest.
1: But it's not a marking contest.
13: It's clearly not a marking contest. Like, so you can play at the edges and try to justify it, but you have to put the other 500 up and say, oh, by the way, we got these ones wrong.
1: So in the crowd last night, Simo, is Craig Drummond, the chairman, Andrew Dillon, the CEO, Greg Swan, the footy boss, and Andrew Ireland, who's on the commission. And I would just love to know what their discussion was at this point and also when the art controversy happened.
12: Yeah, well, the umpiring's the umpiring. I mean, they're going to get things wrong. So,
1: but late in the game, it's heightened in a showdown on a Friday night.
12: I think the coaches have actually been pretty good with the questioning around the umpiring. I think they've all sort of said, this is a bloody tough game to umpire. You know how quick it's got? Like, I've really noticed this year, when the game gets quick, it's as quick as it's ever been, and I'm assuming the umpiring decisions have got quick as well. So, you know, last year there was a lot of talk around the four umpires and is that working? You could sort of tell the best versus the worst. I can't see that as much looking at the games this year. I don't see the bottom four of umpiring today. I'm not seeing that. Maybe when I was coaching I noticed it a bit more, but I'm not seeing that. I'm seeing decisions that, you know, they got that wrong, but it's more about the technology, isn't it, this year and some of the rule changes. That's the real content. I mean, the goal line one with the goal over the goalpost, Jared, which I'm sure you'll get into in a minute.
13: So that the umpiring decision in the end is small beer as to whether it gets paid or not. The real problem for the game is what happened with the arc last night, which is the greatest overreach we have seen yet.
1: This and
13: is
1: you called
13: worst
1: this 2 weeks
13: intervention
1: ago
13: from the arc. This has been building and this is going to get worse unless somebody steps in and stops it. So the Soligo snap goes 8 foot over the goalpost. Yep. The goal umpire is directly underneath the goalpost. He sees what happens in real time. A minute and 40 seconds later, the voice of God says, we see the ball crosses the line over the top of the goalpost. So the challenge is, show me the frame where all of the ball crosses all of the line, which is the rule. And then once you can't do that, thanks for your services, you're dismissed. I'm actually really, really angry about this. When you give humans the capacity to intervene, it becomes a compulsion to interfere. And what we have now is an addiction to meddling. This is straight out meddling. And it'll ruin the game. And it runs in direct contrast to what was said during the week. I felt like Greg Swan said, we're going to trust our goal umpires here. So don't come in over the top after what we saw with the Marshall decision. which is different because of the faulty technology that they use, is you could justify that and say on this frame or the ball's not over all the line. And that's not real, but if you want to pretend that it is, you can justify that. This ball is 8 foot up above the goalpost. There is absolutely no reason to step in here. And if you empower people to do this and keep justifying it, it'll ruin the game. So it's time for a sacking. You can't be trusted with this technology, and you are interfering in the game in a way that is frankly unnatural. And it took a minute and 40 seconds. The game didn't require it. The goal umpire was under the post. Whatever he saw happened in real time, that's enough. If the umpire had tripped over or had a player bump into him, I have no issue with that. It still wouldn't be true what was said. We see the ball crosses the line over the top of the goalpost. That's not true. So let's be really clear about that. That is not true, because you cannot, with the technology that's been employed, pick the moment where all of the ball goes across all of the line, which was the standard that was used last week. So these operators are just making it up. They are making it up. And it has to stop. And it's the AFL's responsibility to step in and go, no.
1: Yep.
13: You can't be trusted with the technology. Like the kid with his iPad. No, mate, you can't be trusted with it. Go and sit in the corner for a while. Have a 2 week spell.
1: Yeah.
13: No more.
1: So if you were Greg Swan, you would say... So
13: I would dismiss that operator today.
1: So that was a mistake. And he's not, he or
13: you
1: she
13: have
1: is no, longer
13: no right
1: for us,
13: to intervene he's. In this moment. And I felt like we told you that last week. And then you have to put people in with really clear guardrails. You are not to intervene in moments where the ball is 8 foot above the post. It's not your job. The goal, check where the goal umpire was, have a look, make sure he wasn't interfered with, and let the game play out. And pick the ones. There was a great intervention on Thursday night where there was a ball that was clearly touched, but called a goal by the umpire who couldn't have seen it. Ark has a look, goes, yep, yeah, it's clearly touched. Let's overrule that. That is the appropriate use of the technology if we're going to do it. What happened last night is a worse overreach than what happened last week. And if somebody doesn't step in, this will get worse and worse and worse on the evidence that is before
1: us. And if it happens in a prelim or even bigger game than a showdown, it's even more embarrassing. And last night was embarrassing for the AFL.
10: Well, I wonder how they train the people in the ARC and where they recruit them from. It's, you know, it's probably worth the conversation.
1: But surely that doesn't take much training.
13: It's just human nature now. You can interfere wherever you like. Oh, well, I'm going to meddle. It happens in all walks of life. No, stay out of it.
10: I think there's personality traits too, Jared, that, you know, the attention to detail guys that want to get everything to the millimetre right and very diligent about the right and wrong versus common sense and then the black and white rules around it. So I get the feeling the type of people in the ARC are very detailed, very scripted, evidence-driven type of people. And, you know, maybe it needs a bit of flexibility around, you know, I'm not going to look at that, even though there'll be something on the monitor we can make a decision on. So there's some black and white conversations, there's some common sense. How do you educate on common sense? That's probably the breakdown where I think Swanee may have trusted these people to, we'll back you in, but don't need to do this, this and this, rather than here's the black and white rules and maybe here's the right people in the ARC to make the rules.
1: When I spoke to the AFL this morning, they were non-committal. So they said this is probably going to be a Monday review issue. You're saying make it a Saturday issue and nip it in the bud.
13: For the good of the game, there's now enough evidence. For the good of the game, just stop it. We are tearing at the fabric of the game, allowing these moments to happen and then go, oh, it'll be all right. It'll be all right. It's not going to be all right. Trust me, it is not going to be all right. I've seen this in sport for 30 years. We have strayed down a path we don't need to stray down. And there's a moment of correction. We should use last night as the moment of correction. Don't do that. Just don't. The Friday wrap for Brandt. Brandt delivers unmatched support on John Deere equipment. The Dockers' victory over the Bulldogs is next.
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16: 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And Ralph's anger just grew and grew and grew the length of the song because he thought it was about us time. 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And he just started attacking management on air a little bit. And they were listening. So we got summoned in. The prediction was we were going to be fired at that meeting. I slipped in and missed the firing meeting. I arrived 22 minutes late to be fired from Triple M. That's how bad that year was for me. I turned up panicking, got there, and just as I got there, Ralph was walking out of the meeting going, no, don't bother. It's all over.
15: 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Thanks to DrinkWise. If you're choosing to have a drink, choose to DrinkWise.
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32: We're struggling at the moment to when we get in front. I think we've got it out to 22 points. We're just struggling to find to handle those moments. We handle the tight moments and I suppose, yeah, when there's a goal in it, we handle those moments really well. But, you know, we need to be able to be better than that. We shouldn't have let them back in the game. There's a couple of things we can be a bit more mature with and not allow that to happen.
13: Justin Longmuir, after the Dockers prevailed by 12 points over the Bulldogs, a long way behind. They overhauled the Dogs, got a long way in front, and then got wound back in for a thrilling conclusion. The Friday night wrap for Brandt. 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I did rather like Longmuir. Clearly, it spent all week warning them. Be ready. Be ready. and they fell into it in the first quarter. He comes out at quarter time. I told you to be ready.
10: Yeah. And that was probably as animated as we've seen him for a number of years or ever, really. It's not really his style, but, you know, the art of coaching, I suppose, Jared. He's gone from the first quarter getting jumped to mid through, way through the last. He's one of his best players, gets an eye injury from his own teammate in a high five incident. And then as soon as that happened, and I'm watching on TV and I see him laugh on the bench and I get a little bit, there's still 11 minutes to go here. And then it wasn't because of that, but then they just lost their momentum and he's right. They were 20 points up and they don't handle the, there's so many things to do. We're getting jumped. What happened? I told you so, now get back out there, and they respond. And then now they're dealing with what he says, a bit of an issue about, you know, that mid-lead that you get where there's 10 minutes to go, you're 25 points up, and you think, we just got to do the right things at the right time and we're going to be okay. And Carlton came back at them pretty hard last week. So there's your little pattern and how they deal with that. That's a good problem to have, mind you. I would have thought last night was a good reflection of where Fremantle at, but also the Doggies and what they did. We've been looking for that for a few weeks, and it's been hard for Bevo and the team to get the best out of the group when they're dealing with such destabilising injuries and what do we do with our backs and how are we going to handle our rucks. But I thought last night was a great sign for spirit for the Bulldogs, and sometimes you need that game to just reset things regardless of who's coming back and the form lines of players, but just a collective, hey, we're still pretty good, because Bevo never stopped believing.
13: It felt like the week before was the shell shock. The Sydney performance was just the shell shock of the position they'd got themselves into. And last night was the rebalancing. Is a plan, a complete buy-in from beginning to end, and they only come up short because of the shortcomings.
10: Yeah, and he mentioned something in his press conference around, because we think, English come back, so that sort of resettled the middle, and it did to a certain degree, but one of the big issues is that their ball movement from the back half is so vulnerable. Like, they've been attacking from their D50, which is always hard, and their skill level's been poor. So they've been giving up 4 or 5 goals a game just with sloppy turnovers in their back 50, back 70. And last night, they corrected that to a certain degree. They used the ball better because the supply still came. I think they conceded 60 inside 50s. So that's something you've got to deal with the evolution of players coming back. But just being a little bit more composed out the back half without being too slow. And yeah, just the spirit piece. And how good Bontempelli, I mean, what do you say? It's just unbelievable. He's going to miss for a couple of weeks, Tom?
1: Not necessarily. Right. They're trying to find a way that they can rest him, but they just can't afford to at the moment with the lack of midfield depth. They know he's sore. They don't believe him playing is going to make it any worse, but he limped around last night and was one of the Dogs' best, wasn't he? So they'd love to, in an ideal world, they'd rest
10: 33
1: him.
10: 33 and 9 score involvements. And
1: but they just can't rest him at the moment. They're going to try to find a window, though.
10: Yeah, well, it's a long year. It's we're a third of the way in now, and he did mention that as well. And they got Port next week over there. And I suppose a month ago you're thinking, well, maybe we can manage some players heading to that game. But they're 4-4 now. So, you know, sitting 11th on the ladder, and now the next month becomes critical because, you know, in a month's time, games start to really run out.
1: Did their key defensive stocks get shown up last night? There's a reason they went after Cal Wilkie in the off-season. There's a reason they went after Mark Keane from Adelaide. They've got O'Donnell, who's injured. They've also, and so last night was bustling at Karmas and Caulfield down back. Rory Lobb is injured as well. Like, it's bare bones sort of stuff, isn't it?
10: I wouldn't have thought it was last night. The last 3 weeks has been part of their, to get that better is just deny the entries and give some pressure up the ground. I mean, looking at even Collingwood the night before, if you put a ton of pressure on and your midfield is battling well and hard, then your backs can defend. But if there's the Sydney game, we're here for this, that no pressure up the ground, the forward handball got to them and they're out of position for the whole night. Now, we didn't see that as much last night. Fremantle only had 180 metres gained by hand. So the teams that want to attack the Bulldogs and go quick and might find them a little bit more vulnerable, whereas Freo a bit more measured last night and there was more numbers there to help defend, Jared.
13: Aiden Young proved that he has been the missing link. He's the player that they couldn't really get out there last year. That was his third game in a row, and now that he's tuned to the game, he was just about the best player on the ground.
10: Yeah, some of his craft around the goals. He started as a half-back and now he's a mid that can push forward. And I've been on Fremantle for a long time. Last year, they were just too young in my eyes. The maturity level wasn't quite there and expectations were a bit higher than perhaps I thought they should have been. But this year, I think the groundwork's done. I think the maturity level's there. The talent's there, isn't it? Like we can see every line is almost better than the opposition's line when they go head-to-head most weeks. So, and it's down now to the last 10%, the intangibles, you know, the spirit, the handling big moments, the availability is important, the coach and his messaging, they seem to have bought into what he's selling. And we're not talking about their ball movement this year, are we? Like they kicked 3 goals from D50 this week and they kicked 7 goals from the back half last week. But they win in so many different ways now. So, yeah, they're going to be – they're top of the ladder at the moment or equal with Sydney, and they've got a lot of things going for them this year.
13: I liked what Gary Lyon wrote yesterday, is that the duopoly in the best and fairest has been Sarong and Brayshaw. And the improvement comes once it's Jackson, Bolton, Young and Tracy to mix it with Sarong and Brayshaw. And that feels like the phase that we're in, because if Young wasn't the best, then Shea Bolton was.
10: Yeah, and his ball use now has just got so much better. He used to, you know, finish off reasonably well, Bolton, but now he's getting his 20, 25, 30 possessions and his metres gained and ability to set up the whole ground is you know, is his second year this year?
1: Shea Bolton.
10: Yeah. Feels like he's been there a while, doesn't it? So, yeah. I mean, that's great recruiting as well. It just really adds to their value.
1: You can make an argument that Shea Bolton is the best fourth quarter player in the competition, certainly the last 2 weeks. Adam White tweeted this. So 26 disposals in total, 3 goals, 12 score involvements, 410 metres gained. That's in 2 quarters of footy across 2 weeks. So that's a trade well worth every little bit that Fremantle gave up for him from the Tigers.
10: And then you're right about Sarong and Brayshaw. I mean, they're a little bit down on form this year, but, you know, if they come good, they come good at big moments as well. I thought Brayshaw in the big moments stands up, and Sarong just does what's best for the team. So he doesn't go, I've only had 15 touches, I better get my 10 in the last quarter. He doesn't do that, whereas I still think there's some mids out there that rely on their numbers to be satisfied.
13: So wins on the road, is that's the path to the top four and the top two. They've won twice in Adelaide and now once in Melbourne. Probably coughed up the game against Geelong from a big lead early. So it's a good down payment on what's to come, because they have, 12 and they have 13 in Western Australia now with the North Melbourne deal. So if you've got 3 out of 4 already on the road.
10: They have to finish top four. They have to. If they don't finish top four, it's been a disaster in my eyes. They've got Hawthorn this week, so it's going to be a great game. And that'll be... I know you've written them off, Jared, but I think this week, if they win this week, you're in, surely.
13: Yeah, I just think you have to prove your credentials. Yeah, so I was going to be slow to Gold Coast and slow to Fremantle, because they don't. Historically, they don't. No. But they are. The 3 wins on the road, so get headed twice in Adelaide and win. Get thoroughly challenged. That was a much better way to win last night than to walk in and win by 4 goals. Mm. Is got jumped. Had to show some maturity and some composure. Respond to the coach. 2

0: the winner.
1: Well, the test will be this week too. It's like, what's the one thing you take away from Fremantle? I don't know what it is. I mean, they feed back a little bit under pressure. They don't get meters game with handball. They're not that type of team. So maybe it's pressure the disposal, force them back. That might be one way of, you know. And then you look at Hawthorne, who we'll talk about in a minute. What's their weakness? You know, I mean, other than conversion on Thursday, they're in pretty good shape. So that'll be almost game of the year next week.
2: Yes, yeah. It's a high-end encounter, isn't it?
3: Some injuries out of last night. So Vandermeer did his hamstring, expected standard 3-weeker, so he'll miss some footy. But the better news for the Dogs is that Connor Butterick has a good chance to return from his hamstring he injured in Gather Round. Their injury list isn't just long, it's really key players and tall players as well, which hurt them last night. So they were relatively pleased with their effort last night, as you said, but they still lost 4 in a row, and they're in the pack now, in the middle of the pack.
2: So the three games, which looked like they were holding out for these three games now, Port in Adelaide looks like a difficult task. Carlton's on the cusp of winning a game, and Melbourne will probably run favourites against them by the time they get to that game. So these are three that they certainly won't have lob for, and O'Donnell might come back at the latter end of it. So it is it's every shoulder to the wheel.
1: Yep. This is a moving month, this one. So they've gone through their rut in terms of injuries and availability, and hopefully... I think English is so important, so he's got to stay on the track. I think it makes him a 3 or 4 goal better side already just with what he does with his other mids. So it'll be a really interesting game this week. So the season's getting interesting, isn't it?
3: Yeah, it's
1: like we're starting to see some real... Like, it's batting deeper than I thought it would be. When you start talking about, oh, they got Port over there, that's not what we were thinking 4 or 5 weeks ago.
3: And the other one for the Dogs is Tom Liberatore, who'll have surgery on a sore knee while he's missing with his concussion. And there is uncertainty over his playing future. We had a meet Baines on AFL Nation before the game last night, who was confident that he'd come back and play, but there's no real timeline. There's no one really knows when he's going to get over these concussion issues that he's been having, which has been a constant through him the last few years.
2: So you can catch up on that interview and all others across the weekend on the AFL Nation podcast page. Thanks to WorkSafe. 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That's the Friday night wrap. We'll cast an eye back to Thursday night with Adam Simpson on Crunch Time next.
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5: 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With a bit of comfort time to contemplate all that transpired, because that was amazing in its own right. How have you made sense of that, Simone?
9: Well, I had a good night because I was calling with you and Steve Quatermain and Kenny Hinckley was punching me in the shoulder every second. Goal, because it was unique game. And that's the beauty about our game. You can have a game where all the numbers are stacked against you and you somehow find a way in front with a minute to go, and then you concede 7 points with, you know, they're the best in the comp. They used to be. I don't know if they are anymore at handling big moments and close games. And I think it just shows you how you can rest on your laurels a tiny bit if you don't keep re-educating on how to manage the last 2 minutes. We used to always hear that two-minute drill that they do and everyone's on the same page, and just still a little bit clunky at the moment, the Pies. They got some things right against Essendon, obviously, but we always thought there might have been a little bit of a false dawn on the opposition. And, you know, the numbers were off the charts from a Hawthorn point of view. So it was 28 shots to 18. We've probably heard the stats over the weekend, but, you know, they had 28 more inside 50s. And if field position's an issue, you just got to look at why. So the minus 14 at centre bounce clearances, and there's a big factor, because once you lose the clearance, it goes in your oppo's forward 50, and then you've got to deal with in-out in-plays. They only had 8 forward half turnovers themselves, and sometimes that's because they're accurate. You know, coming straight in, it's a shot at goal, and you don't get that opportunity to lock it in. So that's a good thing, but you don't go into a game with that strategy. Let's be efficient with the ball and hope they miss. So they've got a little bit of work to do, but, geez, they defended well. The way they defend is based on a bit of zone defence, Jared, which has its problems. Sometimes when the ball hits the deck, no one's on anyone, and I thought the ground-level players for the Hawks had a little bit more space than normal because there was more emphasis on the air. And in the end, it cost them their very last shot at goal. There was, you know, Maynard flew and Moore, and, you know, once again, they got hurt at ground level. So the minus 7 at Crumbs, the little things that you look at when you're coaching, but from a spectacle point of view, it was just a privilege to be at the game and, you know, to see the game of chess happening live. It was really good, really good fun.
5: If you want a player to save your life, it's Tom Barris, isn't it?
9: Big moments, yeah. He might have a bad quarter or a bad three quarters, but I have seen it firsthand when you just need the what's needed. If it's a mark, it'll be a mark. If it's a 20-metre spoil over the boundary line to reset, they're the things that experience gives you, and he's just stood up for so many years. And is he playing his best football is probably the question I'm thinking. Is he playing better than he did at West Coast? Is at least on par. And some of the things he's doing around changing the way teams play against you because you're just too good. That's a McGovern thing, and I think that's a Hawthorn thing at the moment.
1: And Darcy Moore, who first up got in the way a little bit and then drops the key mark at the end.
9: He had three or four of those. Yeah, and like I said earlier, their system is based on numbers behind the ball because there's a lot of pressure up the ground, and some of the role players like the Schultz and even Anderson, they're providing so much pressure that the defenders can set up well. Seeing it firsthand is really obvious, and it's a really good system. But you need to take the grabs, or you need to be the predictable player. That Moore's just lost his predictability a tiny bit in the last couple of years. So that's not an age thing. That's a confidence thing and synergy thing. So I think he can get back to his best form. But at the moment, you don't want to be clunky when you're a fullback. It's not the spot to drop a mark or miss a ground ball or kick it out of bounds. And that's unfortunately what we saw last night. It was a little bit of that.
1: Collingwood's overall, so that the past couple of weeks have been more reassuring than what had happened earlier. And so they are attempting to reverse engineer the season. A negative split it. Last year, they were too good too soon.
9: Yeah.
1: You have to learn the lessons from that. I feel like there's an eagerness, almost a desperation to write them off, but you can see what they're working on. And then it's just a matter of where they are going to sit in the scheme of things when they play their best footy.
9: A long way to go. I don't know if this is the pace yourself. I don't think they're in that mode anymore. I think they're in what's going on mode, because as much as they had a stoic game last Thursday, it was a brilliant game to watch and well coached and well executed, but when you're losing inside 50s like that and contested possessions, if they're not 18th, they're 17th. And the clearance work's deplorable. Like they're not a good clearance side. So if you don't have a clearance in your kit bag and you're not good at contested possessions, what are you? You know, you're good at defence because you've got to be. So they've got a lot to work on. But they're going as well as they possibly can in those other areas. But if you can't get at least competitive, you're not going to win the big games when it really matters. Or if you do, you're going to have to do it like Thursday night where it was just, you know, everything was perfect except for those two areas of the game. So I just think there's a lot of work to be done to get for them to be in that sweet spot slipstream where you win your six or seven in a row and suddenly you're fighting for top four. That's their goal. I would have thought, when's that going to tick over? You know, resting these players, we can discuss all that. I think the Pendlebury one was probably the smart choice, and they did in a certain way. We can discuss it another time, how they're managing their list. But, yeah, they've got to get going in some of these areas.
7: Well, their list has had a slight shift in philosophy, hasn't it? Craig Kelly was on SEN before the game, and he gave a small whack to the previous list management group. He said, in previous years, before the current list management team, we gave up first round picks a little too easily. They also want to trade in and bring experienced players, but they want to go to the draft a little bit more than they have been, which is a shift from what they've said in the past.
9: So that's what Fly said. I don't want drafts, I want players.
7: That's right, but now they've gone slightly back the other way.
9: Give him Fly a backhander.
7: Well, I think it's just an acknowledgement that if you're going to have elite talent, you'd probably need to have a mix of traded-in players and also draft picks, don't you? Yeah. That's just a hybrid.
9: Well, it's going to bite you on the bum one day, isn't it? If you just neglect the draft, but there's going to be a repercussion somewhere down the track, and we've gone through that. I've been through it. You know, if you every year's the start of a 5-year plan. Yeah. That's how list management look at it. And I'm not sure what's
1: good or bad
9: in 5 years. Yeah. Oh no, it's the way they work. You know, every year is the start of a 5-year plan, and if you have too many, we had 5 list managers in 6 years, so typical.
7: Quick one, Andrew Lambert, the physio from Hawthorn, surgery this week, tore one hammy off the bone, and the other has tendon damage. He's been in footy more than 20 years. I'm wishing him all the best.
1: Yeah, that started funny and didn't end nearly as funny. Oh, that was the hot seat. Seats are back, 4x4 premium seat covers. 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
5: 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Saturday footy in round 8 starts and ends at Marvel, and so it's an early start. 12:35 local. Essendon and the Brisbane Lions are warming up in front of us. A truncated edition of Crunch Time as a result. The first hour is there on the podcast to take in at your leisure. Adam Simpson's verdict on a thrilling showdown. Fremantle beating the Bulldogs and the draw of Thursday night. It is rich pickings from the round so far, and good luck to everything else matching what has unfolded so far. So Tom Morris, it gives us a quarter of an hour to pick over an issues-rich week in the AFL, which was headlined by, finally, the reforms to the draft bidding changes, which upset everyone.
22: Yes, and we had an AFL briefing with Greg Swan at league headquarters on, what day did it come out? It was Wednesday, and it was an on-the-record briefing, so everything that Greg Swan said we could report. And I asked him, do you expect backlash from clubs? And he said, absolutely. Four or five clubs will be really angry, another four or five clubs will be disappointed. all for different reasons, and the rest will sort of go, okay, well, this is just what's happening. And that's exactly what took place. The Sydney Swans came out hard in the media. Luke Beveridge was really disappointed for a variety of reasons in the media. Gold Coast didn't like it, Mark Evans. Carlton hated it. Port Adelaide hated it as well. And they fully expected all of this. So just the key points. And my eyes would glaze over a little bit when we start talking about the bidding process. But this matters. And it matters because it affects the future of clubs' list management strategies and how they rebuild, particularly from the bottom. So the main change is that clubs can only use two selections to match a bid now.
0: So as the idea of collecting a bunch of junk bonds in the 40s to use for pick five, you can't do that anymore.
22: That's right. So if you win the flag and you have a player you want to bid on that's the best player in the draft, it's going to cost you pick four and pick six. Or if you happen to go into deficit, which you can now do to the tune of 412 points, it's going to cost you pick six and seven. It'll cost you a hell of a lot. So the AFL's point is you can still go and get your father's sons. You can still go and get your academy players, but it's going to be a lot harder to do so. So that satisfied some clubs, clearly didn't satisfy others. The other element here, Jared, is the timing of it. And we asked Amit Bains about this again on AFL Nation last night, and he conceded that the AFL had given clubs warning at a high level, but the clubs didn't have the detail. So Carlton was frustrated because they feel like the lead-in was too short. But they would be frustrated because they've got a player this year. They took Harry Dean last year, whereas other clubs believe the warning was perfectly sufficient from last July at the CEO's meeting. The fact that the first and second finishing place will have a 20% loading, so if you win the flag or come second, then you've got a loading in the bidding process. If you're 11th to 18th, you get a 10% discount. That is aimed because they don't like, the AFL doesn't like having a team like North Melbourne or any other club down the bottom for an extended period of time trying to get up the top. So, look, having been in the meeting, they've worked very hard on it. Jamie McMillan was in there, the former North Melbourne player, and he's part of Greg Swan's team. Probably the quote that frustrated the Blues the most was when Greg Swan said that Carlton's already had its lick of the ice cream, because the Blues feel like they've still been disadvantaged by these rules. So yeah, that all happened on Wednesday, and it's been a long time coming, but it's been a big big bulk of work for the league to get through.
0: So this is the real attempt at a solution. They pretended they'd had a go at it previously when they slightly lifted the points, and that was shown to be a nonsense at the draft. Some of what's gone on draft night has been frankly an insult to our intelligence, and the greatest compromise to equalisation that there has been. It was so deeply entrenched that you just had to find a better way. This does represent a real attempt at a better way. I suspect most of it works. I'd like to wager that in 3 years' time, the compensation picks will be removed. Mm. That seems incredibly unnecessary. Too much of a compromise in what's trying to be achieved, and absolutely open to manipulation.
22: Yeah, I agree. And what it will mean is the second round is likely to be as long as what the first round has been. So first round in the last couple of years has been, 28 and 30 picks, and it's been a bit laughable watching it and seeing the coverage. And everyone's going, hang on, how can you have a first round pick 27? That will now be what the second round is like. The second round will start probably pick 19, maybe pick 20, and it will go into the mid-50s. And that's because of the compensation picks that you spoke of.
0: The northern states are using this and the removal of opening round as an extrapolation that it's all lip service, that whatever was being attempted over the past couple of years has now all been revoked. Yeah. Is there merit to that argument or not?
22: Well, if you speak to Mark Evans, there is. He thinks we're not getting looked after. We, as in the Gold Coast Suns, aren't getting looked after at all. The Giants would say the same things. The Sydney Swans, for a few years, have absolutely believed, mostly privately, but occasionally publicly, when they've wanted to, that the AFL has it in for them, that they're not actually looking after the Swans as they should. And then the Brisbane Lions have... Well, I mean, the other interesting element here is Greg Swan, having been at the Brisbane Lions and acknowledged on your show, AFL 360, and also in our briefing, that they were on the receiving end of these rules for the better, and they were a little bit unfair, but it benefited them. The year that they got Will Ashcroft, Jasper Fletcher, and gave up two first-rounders for Josh Dunkley was something they were happy to accept, but it wasn't something that was sustainable. So the Greg Swan element in all of this is interesting. And I asked Greg Swan... do you think your views now are the same to what they were when you were CEO of the Lions? And he said, yeah, my views on this haven't changed at all, that this has been unequal and unfair for a while.
0: And it does turn out that Brisbane's private submission to the AFL suggested the two-pick strategy.
22: Yeah.
0: So against their own interests.
22: Which is unusual.
0: They won the flag, got Levi Ashcroft, used four picks in the 40s. But when they put their submission in, they suggested it was a two-pick maximum.
22: Yeah.
0: So there's a truth to it as well. So those who would accuse Swan of the double-dealing or the hypocrisy, it's not right.
22: No.
0: Is he privately, with the Lions as a collective, had proposed this as a solution, which was always going to make it more difficult and has done.
22: Yeah, and for those who don't follow it as closely as some, the fact that it's two picks mean that it'd be two better picks. So two picks in the teens or two picks in the top 10 is what's it going to cost you to get good players in the club. And it would be impossible for Gold Coast, for example, this year to take four academy players and bring Christian Petrarca in. They'd have to pick and choose and be a little bit more nuanced with how they go about their work.
0: So the idea is you have to materially weaken your list to bring in the player of the future, and then you have to make the strategic choice. And with Levi Ashcroft, the Lions had won the flag. They would have either needed 11 and 15 or 12 and 14, and you get 18 as the reigning premier. So you have to trade out one of your premiership players to improve your draft hand, which is the whole idea, is if you want the guy for the future, that's fine, but you can't have everything in the now.
22: Mm.
0: And that's, we either believe in equalisation or we don't. And the truth is, over a long period of time, we have made too many compromises to equalisation, and it has opened schisms in the competition. That is cause and effect, and this is the first real attempt to rectify some of it. It'll have its wrinkles, and there are those who are going to be upset in the here and now, but that's the whole point of having an independent commission. Have a look at what's happened in cricket this week, where still the self-interested states are able to wield their power, so that whatever the overall philosophy for the future is scuppered. This is why the AFL has an independent commission. We will do what is right for the game, and you can all complain, but we have to do what's in the best interests of the game.
22: And that's the right way to handle it, isn't it, Jared?
0: It is. Like, well, that's the genius of what was done in the AFL, and it, why that power hasn't been wielded has been an open question, I think. A lot of long-time observers have gone, well, hang on, where is the commission in all of this? So it's an absolute positive step, regardless of the self-interest of clubs who are unhappy about it. Yeah. The other major story of the week was Melbourne sacking Paul Guerra, the chief executive, after 7 months, and this has broken in all sorts of different directions.
22: Hasn't it ever, Jared? When Xander Maguire broke this on Tuesday, it took me by surprise, the timing of it. I knew that, and many other journalists knew, that there was some dissatisfaction at board level with Paul Guerra for a variety of issues we can get into. But for them to do this unanimously, when the club is 5-2, membership is up, game day experience is the best it's been in a long time, as we reported on Wednesday night's Agenda Setters, a recent survey with 1,000 members tells us that they have never been more, they haven't been as satisfied with the club since the 2021 grand final. And they're only 7 rounds into the season. So it's off the charts, all these good things going on, and yet the CEO's not doing his job, which tells me either there's a smoking gun somewhere or that this is essentially a personality sacking. They just didn't like what he was doing and the way he was acting and how he wasn't following instructions as he should have. And at the top of that tree is Caulfield and Waverley, which has been a sticking point for Melbourne members and the club for now the best part of 10 or 15 years.
0: Well, it's the number one strategic issue that Melbourne has to confront and hasn't been able to do so successfully in generations. And if it was the board's intention to drive relentlessly towards Caulfield and the chief executive was taking them towards Waverley as a permanent solution, I'm sure there's a whole lot of things going on. But right at the top of that tree, that is a fundamental breakdown between board and administrator that you can't resolve that. It's particularly if the direction from the board to the chief executive was crystal and the chief executive was running it in a different direction, is you are duty-bound as a board to step in at that stage.
22: Well, the CEO is employed by the board and the board will set the direction of the club. And there was a feeling that Paul Guerra was going off and doing his own thing against the wishes of the board. So that ended abruptly. And then they've appointed Dan Taylor, who's the boss of sport at Stan. He will then start in 3 or 4 months. And there's Brian Cook. West Coast, Geelong and Carlton, and now he's bobbed up at Melbourne as an interim CEO. It's quite amazing, the turn of events here.
0: It is.
22: And does it affect the club in a negative way?
0: Well, this is, footy's peculiar like this, is if Melbourne happens to lose their next 5, you know how the story will retrospectively be regarded. But you,
1: a board is duty bound to act in the best interests of the club without fear or favour. They're entrusted to do that. And this is one of those moments where you have to trust that they have done the right thing. You have to trust that it's not a personality clash. So I would push back on that. I think I know enough to go, this is just not two people who didn't disagree. There's a whole lot of markers along the way, including formal warnings. And this wasn't just a spur of the moment Tuesday morning. I don't like this guy. He's out. So I think there's enough there. It doesn't, and whether it's right or wrong, whether it should have amounted in a sacking, just sometimes you have to trust the board. And then the board gets held accountable to it.
7: Yeah. So Steve Smith's tenure as president now is pegged to this decision. This has to work now. Otherwise you go, hang on, you've made this call.
1: Yeah. Yeah. And then I do think the other element, which is real, is those who come from outside footy and get chewed up and spat out of the system in a really undignified way. I have sympathy for Guerra on that front. I've seen this a few times now, and this is one of the peak moments of that. Is what Brian Cook said is right. It's hard to come from outside footy and be a successful CEO. Melbourne are trying that again, incidentally, so it wasn't the most perfect explanation in that moment. But the way footy chews people up with almost a lack of dignity and respect at the end is, I've always found that troubling.
7: Yeah, do you think that if Paul Guerra had played 300 games for another club and had come in the same brash way, unilaterally made some decisions, he would be treated the way he was?
1: Probably not, but that is an extrapolation. Mm. Probably not. It seems distinct to those who are outsiders.
7: Yeah.
1: At Richmond's injury crisis.
7: Oh, wow. Yeah, so Josh Smiley this week, Sam Lawler as well. Josh Gibkus is out for the year with an ACL strain. Shane Dunn from Richmond is adamant via the Herald Sun that this is not a training ground hardness. This is not anything to do with personnel. But they have to review what's going on. I know they did a review last year, but Adam Udze can't cop this. And the club can't cop having three available players playing VFL from the AFL list in round 8. Like, how does that happen?
1: Yeah.
7: That's just amazing. And it puts your rebuild right back.
1: So you can hold the fort all you like, but you have to ask all of these questions privately, whether you want to cop to it publicly.
7: Yeah.
1: You can't privately go, no, everything's all right here. You have to go, there's something clearly wrong here. The problem is it identifiable and is it rectifiable? Brody Grundy's slated to play his 250th game. It's one of the most anticipated occasions of the year, the great ruck-off with Max Gawn, but...
7: Well, there's been some sort of doubt around Brody Grundy for the best part of 3 or 4 days. He's been sore. I've spoken to the Sydney Swans this morning. They say they still expect him to play, but Peter Laddams at the moment is just being held over. So there's still a chance that Peter Laddams plays VFL and Brody Grundy plays AFL tomorrow. That is the most likely scenario. But, Jared, this is what we classify in the media industry as a watch at the moment. Still just a watch. I think Brody Grundy plays, but it's just putting it on the radar.
1: The private Brisbane whiteboard on Essendon, which you weren't going to report, is now in the public domain.
7: Yeah. So let's do this. So Mitch Cleary's put this on Twitter. And this is a whiteboard from the Brisbane Lions headquarters. Now, I don't know who's written this whiteboard, but some really key points here. It's the strengths and weaknesses of every player. Ben Mackay is listed as no strengths. Zach Merritt is listed as selfish. There's other players who are listed as a hothead, lack of physicality. Archie May has nothing, which is interesting. And then one of the players, in reference to his strength, just has a name of his partner, which makes me think this is a little bit juvenile and jovial to a point as well. That photo's been taken. It's now out there, so people can make whatever assessment they want. What do you think?
1: I don't like any part of it, to be honest.
7: Yeah. So we had this private chat before, and it's a photo that's taken sneakily through a window, and it's got itself out in the public domain.
1: I think it's a mistake for the Lions to have that on a board, for what it's worth.
7: Yeah.
1: I can't imagine Chris Fagan will be terribly comfortable with it in the aftermath. So it's an interesting backdrop to today's game. Tom, thank you.
7: Thanks, Jared.
1: Adam Simpson and Tom Morris, our Round 8 edition of Crunch Time, which gives way to the early start at Marvel. It's the Lions and the Bombers coming up next.
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4: The Sounding Board with Craig Hutchison and Damien Barrett. It's sport, it's the media, it's talking about the issues that matter.
6: I don't know whether he actually turned up. There's every chance he wasn't going to turn up, but I do know that I wasn't where I was meant to be at that point in time, which became a problem in the hours and days after it. Could not get him. Having almost spoken to him daily for 6 months...
23: He vanished.
6: He vanished, because he'd won his silver medal and he was off. So had to use extraordinary coercive powers to just get another half hour with him. Finally, had to go through his management.
23: And he missed your moment.
6: I don't know whether he was there himself, but I know I wasn't. And
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6: It's the early start on Saturday of round 8 because it's the late finish here. Marvel is hosting two games. We go early with Essendon and the Brisbane Lions. Tonight it'll be Carlton and St Kilda. Bombers are 1-6 after the give up of Anzac Day, and the Lions are 4-3. They've mixed their form through the early phases of the season but flexed impressively against the Crows last week. AFL Nation for DD, ESIDD this footy season, and Victoria Police, good under pressure. 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Jared Waitley, Stephen Quartermain, hello to your quarters.
7: Hello, G. Looking forward to watching the team I believe will win the premiership this year. I know it's only early days still, but I think it's going to be very difficult to topple this team. So for me today, it's just a question of, do they win by 40, 50, 75 or 100? What mood are they in? Well, I don't want to disrespect Essendon, but the class difference between these two teams is huge at the moment.
6: How much are Essendon prepared to fight because they gave up in front of 92,000 a week ago? Liam Pickering, hello to you, Pickers.
8: G'day, Jared. Hello, Quarters. Good to be here on, 12:30, it feels like a night game, but that's because the roof's closed, of course. But, yeah, we want to see a better performance from the Bombers than we did on Anzac Day, which the second half was really, really disappointing. And Brisbane, I still don't think they've really hit their straps completely.
7: Not even close.
8: Yet.
7: Not even close.
8: But they were pretty good last week, but that's probably their best performance of the year. But, again, you can come to these games on this sort of time frame against a team, you know, that they know they're better than. Will they give us their full quota today, or will they just go through the motions and just win by 40 points?
7: Well, you see dominant teams of eras. You can go through the Geelong team when they were dominant, and the Hawks and the Lions when they were dominant, and the Tigers. They don't always turn up. They just do what they have to do, and then it becomes a bit ho-hum sometimes, yeah. I think, home and away matches. Well, again, without wanting to sound disrespectful, that's what good teams do. They just win and move on.
8: Yeah, they do, and this team's been brilliant over the last 3 or 4 years where they've been peaking at the right time, and I think Chris Fagan is trying to peak them. It's only still pretty early in the season, so it'll be a good, interesting afternoon's footy, but yeah, I expect Brisbane, if they do turn up with a bit of an attitude, they'll win comfortably.
7: And looking forward to Cody Curtin playing, the younger brother of Daniel. He was taken by the Lions at pick 43 last year, just a lazy Jared, 200 centimetres.
8: Oh, I know.
7: Was going to play opening round, but got injured. So, obviously, they think very highly of him. So, just the lazy 200 centimetres, and let's

0: fatigue. I mean, you've got Eric Hipwood coming back mid-season after his ACL, so it's just...
1: We haven't seen Jack Payne forever.
0: Embarrassment of riches.
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4: G'day footy fans, a big day today. Four games starting with the Bombers, a huge outsider against Brisbane. Essendon $9, the line's just $1.06 with the line 48.5. West Coast expected to keep Richmond winless this season. The Eagles $1.38, the Tigers $3.05 with the line 18.5. Geelong always hard to beat at home, once again favourites when they host North Melbourne. The Cats $1.22, the Kangas $4.25 with the line 27.5. And then tonight, Carlton at $2.55 outsider against St Kilda. The Saints $1.52, the line 11.5. Just the two games tomorrow. First up, Sydney $1.17 against Melbourne, the D's at 5. And on the back of that, Gold Coast $1.55 favourites against GWS with the Giants at $2.45. 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
2: The Bombers are out. A couple of their key draft picks, Sullivan Roby and Jacob Farrow, in the early stages of their career. And Nick Cox.
0: Great to see him back,
2: first Jared. Game in 630 days.
0: Yeah, wonderful to see him back after all those concussion issues. A question that how come Sartis can't get a game? He's played a few this year, three games, but dropped today.
2: So they were so weak in the midfield in the second half.
0: But you just got to play him, don't you?
2: Yeah. I don't know. It has him. He's been at the crossroads for a long time.
0: Yeah. Maybe his papers are stamped now.
2: Well, I would say that's the only way to read it.
0: Yeah.
2: Brad Scott's demeanour at three-quarter time last week in reaction to a midfield, which didn't fly the flag, and then it got worse thereafter, is you have to have some layer of integrity at selection, and I guess that's it. Our pre-game show is for Early Pay. 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
1: Yeah, well, he's one of those players, very highly touted. He came in and got plenty of the ball the week before. Yeah. And, last in, first out sort of scenario for Sardis. So, I think they don't have trust in his ball use. That's what I would put it down to. And the effort levels of Essendon's midfield last week was diabolical, really. And so someone cops it for that. And he seems to be the one. But he's got a few mates in there that I thought, under real pressure last week, they wanted to handball their way out of it, and they're just not skillful enough. Mm. They're not a very skillful team, Essendon. That's the reality.
0: Yeah, it's not dire, but it was the drive. Farrow's pick 10, Roby's pick 9, Cox pick 8, Sharp pick 13, Kondogiannis is pick 36. So they've got some highly touted draft picks, and probably the best one of the lot of them is Archie Roberts, who was taken pick 54 back in 2023. They've got some highly regarded draft picks, but I don't know, is it the development?
1: Clearly got something to do with it, the development, because that one draft of Perkins, Reed and Cox just has not come to fruition. I know it was COVID, but you look at that then, and they had the opportunity to get Dunkley, who's running around the opposition team today. He'd probably be their captain now, Dunkley. He's captain of Brisbane, so I'm sure he'd be captain of Essendon. But and they just didn't want to give two of those picks up. That's exactly what happened. And for Dunks, it's been a great move because he's obviously got up and played in two premierships in 3 years, three grand finals in the 3 years he's been at the Lions. So, yeah, that midfield that we talked about that were poor against Collingwood are just going to have to get their act together today because they're up against a really deep midfield in Brisbane. They rotate through there heavily as well.
2: 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So how have you put it all together in terms of a preview?
1: Well, it's pretty hard to do a proper preview, Brent, Jared, because the reality is that, you know, you don't know what you're going to get from Essendon. Do you get, the good effort levels that they showed up until the second half last week, or do you get the insipid second half? And that's where we're looking at. And in Brisbane, we know what we're going to get with Brisbane as far as talent. They've got plenty of talent. So if the Bombers are going to try and nullify this game or at least keep it close, that it's all on the midfield. It's all on those blokes in the middle of the ground, Durham and Merritt and these type of guys, to actually step up and be physical, because that was the other area that was really obvious last week, was They were bullied. They were bullied by Collingwood, and Collingwood shouldn't be bullying anybody, really. Whereas this mob, the Brisbane Lions, they will bully them if given the opportunity. So they've got to really attack the contest early. I do wonder where their goals are going to come from. You know, the Eston forward setup concerns me a little bit. And then we know that they've got power in the front half, Brisbane. So, look, I'm not expecting it to be super close, but I'm hopeful that it's going to be a real contest, initially at least in the first half.
0: What are you expecting from Ben Mackay today?
1: Well, AFL effort, because I'm not seeing it. There's not one part of what Ben Mackay is doing at the moment that tells me he should be playing in the team. There's not one part. I've watched him play a lot this year, and I just see a bloke that looks like he's just happy to be at an AFL football. I don't see any intensity in his game. He doesn't show any leadership. So I know he's copping a fair bit of, you know, criticism from a lot of people, but
0: That comes with the territory, though.
1: Well, it does.
0: It?
1: I mean,
0: he's getting it. What is he getting? $1 million?
1: Yeah, even I wouldn't care if he's getting $500,000. You'd still want to be playing with more effort than he's and intensity than he's showing. And he's shown for the whole season. I mean, he had one game where I thought, actually, that was a bit better from you. It might have been against you, blokes.
0: No, he actually played very well against the Hawks.
1: Hawthorn, yeah. It was his best game. Yeah. That's the best game I've seen him play since he's been at the club.
0: He played really
1: well. Which is a bit of an indictment, isn't it? I mean, they spent, you know, a lot of money on him to get him there as their, we're going to build our defence around, you know, around him.
0: Well, that's what Hawthorn offered him more.
1: This is what I'm thinking about.
0: Yeah, so they had the same philosophy that we'll build our Hawthorn, we'll build our defence around Mackay.
1: But he just doesn't have the intensity and the levels of effort required to be an AFL footballer. And we've seen them over the years. And if his name wasn't Ben Mackay, he's in the seconds for a start. He's not playing AFL footy. So today will be another test for him where
0: they're so thin, aren't they, down back?
1: Well, they are. He probably has to play because they've got not much else. But gee whiz, I mean, yeah, you know, if I'm a Bomber supporter, and clearly I'm not, but if I'm a Bomber supporter, I'm looking at them walking to their positions at the start of the game thinking, oh, God, that doesn't look like an AFL defence to me. And he's the main guy in it. So hopefully he's a better performance from Big Ben this afternoon.
0: How do you think the Lions' forward setup will look, assuming everyone's ready to go? What do you reckon the big three will be come finals time for Brisbane forwards? You've got Morris definitely.
1: Morris and Gallup, I think, just pick themselves. I like Gallup a lot. And then what do they do with the other big fella? Yeah, I think they like the mediums. I like the little blokes.
0: Assuming Oscar Allen,
1: Oscar will come back in.
0: Well, he's not due back until round 22.
1: Yeah, so it's a big injury. So he may not get back. But when's Hipwood back?
0: Hipwood's due, I think, just after the mid-season break.
1: They'll want three tools in there. And if Allen's available, it'll be him. But I don't see, Morris is not going anywhere.
0: No.
1: He's a star.
0: Yeah.
1: And I think Gallup's developed into a really nice key forward. But they don't mind if there's only two. It won't worry them. I mean, you know what they're like. I mean, Brisbane, they just mix and match. They've got Bailey and Cameron, and they've got Draper can go forward. You know, so they've got options. I mean, they haven't really got a weak link in their list. Their back line's very underrated. Like Harris Andrews, we know, is a star. But the cockroach, as I call him, Ryan Lester, he's every year of one-year deals, he's playing better every year. It's unbelievable.
0: Yeah.
1: And then they've got the run of, you know, Zorka and Wilmot and Coleman and these sort of guys as well. And they've got depth. They'll get Payne back at some stage. They've got the two ruckmen. I mean, there's no weakness in their team. No. I mean, that all things being equal, if the grand final's tomorrow, they're winning it for mine.
0: Oh, yeah, yeah.
1: I don't think anyone can get near him.
0: And Sam Draper playing for the first time against his old mob too.
1: Yeah, well, he's got himself fit, and that helps. But, you know, what he'll dish up today, he'll probably play bloody well. That's what he does. He's a good footballer.
6: Going through the warm-ups for Ream Manufacturing in Australia for more than 80 years. So Dane Zorko's missed a couple with the calf, and he's back. So
0: game 3-10.
1: Yeah. What a story.
6: Because he could have come back.
1: Yeah, no, he's another one I think they thought probably was going to finish up like Leicester a couple of years ago, but the way they've managed them, and that's what Chris Fagan's done so well, is he's managed his older players. They've protected them. They've put them in positions that help them flourish. You know, he's a midfielder for a hell of a long time. They found a spot off half-back, and he's done it beautifully for the last few years.
0: And one of the keys, again, going back to the Hawthorn days and the Geelong days and the Brisbane days of the early 2000s, to keep them hungry, you've got to keep getting new talent in that haven't played in a premiership.
1: Yeah, correct.
0: So you look at McCarthy, who's had that terrible problems with his knee.
1: You've got
0: Draper in, maybe Oscar Allen if he gets back. So you've got these three or four newbies, so to speak, that will be hungry. Well, and I think that keeps the rest of the squad hungry.
1: Well, the key is actually, you're spot on, keeping it hungry, but you want them to fight for spots, you know, because you're never going to have the exact same team that won the flag last year is not going to be playing in the grand final this year. There'll be players that come in and out. And so we've seen that over the years with players that have missed out on grand finals that have come, like, you know, Will Ashcroft missed out in the grand final, obviously, in his first year, and then come back with back-to-back Norm Smith. So
0: that'll do.
1: We've seen it over the years. Mark Ricciuto, when Adelaide won their first flag.
0: Tony Modric didn't play at all.
1: Well, he didn't play in a premiership, but at least Ricciuto got one in 98, you know. So you do want to keep adding to the depth of your squad, and Brisbane have done it better than anybody. Their list management is just first class.
7: What could be an unmissable moment today for Drinkwise? 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Choose to Drinkwise.
1: Well, Charlie Cameron for mine. I just thought his career was really at the crossroads all of last year until grand final day, when he decided to rip it up against the Cats, the little mongrel. He kicked that goal and pretty much got him rolling. And he has not missed a beat this year. I love him. I think he's a terrific player. And, I'd like to see. He's back to that form he was 2 or 3 years ago, isn't it? Where he's really exciting and he sparks the crowd and he sparks their forward line.
0: And Pickers, I know we all gamble responsibly, but thank you very much for the $8 winner in race two at Bendigo.
1: That's the way to start us, isn't it, Quarters?
7: 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Brisbane won the toss. The Lions to the left as we look at it in this opening term. Essendon home game, the early start on Saturday of round 8. Can the Bombers restore a bit of credibility with a fight against the Brisbane Lions, or do the champs go on their winning way? AFL Nation for DD, SIDD, and for Victoria, police careers apply now. You're with Stephen Quartermain.
0: Thank you, Jared, and both teams as selected. So here we go. It's the former Bomber Draper up against Wright in the ruck to start proceedings. AFL Nation at Marvel Stadium. Draper got the tap. Socket off the ground by Dunkley. Goes inside 50 for the Lions. Cameron couldn't mark. Attacking was Caldwell. Ricochets to McGrath. Under pressure, his kick's turned over. It's marked right in the middle of the ground by Wilmot. Lions going to left of your dial in his first quarter. Short to McCluggage. McCluggage barely the 15. He pulls the trigger quickly. Looking for Rayner. Couldn't take the mark. Roberts is there. Two Lions tackle him. Oh, holding the ball.
1: Gee,
0: I'm not sure he had prior there. That is red hot.
1: Well, the umpires thought that he tried to break the tackle, which he made very well of, but he only had a half a step.
0: Yep.
1: It's going to be an ideal start here for Brisbane.
0: So free kick right in front of goal, and it is going to be taken by Zach Bailey at the northern end, and he's, 20 metres out at worst.
1: I should say he should have no problems, but he can be a little bit off target at times.
0: And he comes slightly to the right, but good enough. Umpire puts up the two fingers, and the Lions are away here at Marvel Stadium. They're one straight early doors in this match on the Tyre Power scoreboard, your trusted tyre experts.
1: Well, have a look at these matchups. So Mackay's gone to, what's the other fellow's name? Gallup. And Blackiston to Morris to start the game. So Blackiston's been playing in the ruck. So he's started deep defence. Peter Wright started on the ball in the ruck, which he doesn't really like doing, but he had a good jump at the first centre bounce. So they're just mixing and matching a little bit with their matchups.
7: It's actually Curtin who's gone to full forward for Mackay.
1: That's
7: Curtin.
1: He's
7: a lump of a lad. That's for sure.
0: 18 years of age, 200 centimetres, and we don't know the weight anymore, Jared, but I'd say he'd be sizeable.
7: He is well developed, that's for sure. Right in the middle, Caldwell. Durham has to spin out of trouble. Did so, needs an option. Roberts is, well, it was pinched by Caldwell on the way to Roberts. He kicked the Bombers to half forward. Langford takes the mark. Gresham was on an early lead. That was ignored. So where to? Langford now caresses the kick, hoping for Wright. It was incredibly optimistic. Ground ball to be won. Durham tackled by Neil. Got his kick going goal side. Roby tackled. Held to a standstill. A ball up. Wilmot. Diligence in defence.
0: It was a clever tackle in the end. A hard one too. Wright got the tap. Roby's in there for Essendon. Fletcher for the Lions. Ball yells the crowd. Umpire waves the arms, and now Brisbane out of trouble. Coleman just laconically puts it on the left boot, and that's a terrific mark taken by Curtin in front of Mackay. Great mark on centre wing. Beautifully judged. One grab mark, and he goes short to Rayner. Cluggage. We'll try and get that out correctly by the end of the game. Gets the kick and lace out, hits Morris on the chest. He's on a pretty tight angle. He'll be kicking from right on 50. He wastes no time, goes into the pocket. Nice little kick, and it's marked by Charlie Cameron. It's on his left side, but he's good at these. He can just swing around and screw around on the left boot. He'll be kicking from about 35 metres, 40 metres out at worst.
1: Not much talk in defence. The handover from Dersma to Ben Mackay was horrific. I mean, he had the arms up in the air at Dersma. We should have gone with him instead of trying to hand him off. Give it an easy mark.
0: Charlie Cameron screws it on the left. Gets it. Made the difficult look easy. So, two for the Lions early in this game. It's the Bombers yet to score, and a nice start to his AFL career from Cody Curtin. Took a very nice grab.
1: Well, again, I'm surprised that Mackay took the inexperienced player rather than the more experienced forward in Morris. I mean, that to me would have been a better matchup. Curtin took him up the ground and then took the mark, and then away they went. A couple of entries, a couple of goals. This is a worry already for Essendon. That's a real worry.
6: 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He has been deadly accurate this year.
1: What's he up to for the year goals?
6: 17-3. He hasn't always been known for his accuracy either.
0: Very uncharted, isn't it?
6: Yeah. A real late career renaissance for him. Draper, beautiful tap down to McCluggage. Got himself free. Kicks the Lions up inside the 50. Curtin was manhandled. No free kick.
1: Ooh, pressure.
6: Turnover comes. Zach Bailey just wouldn't be tackled. He's searching for the option. Fletcher nudged off the footy by Nguyen. Good body work. Lohmann caught, dropped the footy. No whistle. Morris allowed to go on. Kicks it behind. 13 plays, 0. 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
0: Roberts goes to short option to Merritt. And he gets the handball back. Runs to the defensive 50. Good kick into the middle. And that's a very strong mark taken by Durham. Nicely worked by the Bombers. Now they go inside 50 with a sizzling pass to Caddy. On the second bite, takes the mark. That is excellent football from Essendon.
1: It was.
0: Nice ball movement. And Caddy will line up 45-degree angle, 45 metres out from goal.
1: Yeah, from one end of the ground to the other. The kick by Roberts, you call, was beautiful quarters. And then spear and kick out. And two defenders in the vicinity, but the ball got to him so quickly, and Caddy took a strong mark.
0: Well, it's good hands from the youngster, playing game 34 today, so still a baby in AFL terms. A huge talent. 12 goals in his 6 matches so far this year. He shoots for goal and he misses to the right. The Lions 2-1-13. The Bombers are one behind. We've been going 6 minutes first term on the Tyre Power scoreboard, your trusted tyre experts.
6: Zorko back in the fray. Kicks aggressively into centre field. Not terribly well either. Bombers cut it off. Reed fed it away. Tackle instantly laid on. Cox couldn't find the way through. Hands it back to the umpire. In the centre square. Draper and Wright set themselves. Draper took it. And then Levi Ashcroft kicked it straight into him. Gresham in the jam. Merritt, Caldwell, Durham. Bombers inside 50. Not a bad pass. Caddy was worked over by Gallup. Lester gets back. Protected in by Andrews. Didn't take possession anyway. Just let it trickle away for a throw-in.
1: Get something from the set-up here. Oh, lock the ball in. The forward line. Brisbane are brilliant at bringing the ball out and just running.
0: So right against Draper. Deep in Essendon's attacking territory. Wright works his way to the front. Give that tap to Draper, though, over the top to McCluggage, who kicks it outside 50, but not for long. Durham's been good early. Gathers the football. Left foot kick inside 50 is not great. Ball up for grabs. Grabbed by Andrews. He's tackled by a couple of Bombers. We'll have a ball up 15 out from the Bombers' goal. Up it goes quickly. Draper the tap, taken by Langford. He loses a handle on it. Whistle. High. Ooh. Going to right, but geez, it didn't look like there was much in that.
1: Let's have a look at the replay. It's against Dunkley.
0: Sure, what do you think? Looked pretty soft. Dunkley thinks so too. He's having a discussion with the umpire.
1: Smile on his face, saying, "Are you serious?"
0: Yeah. Let's have a look. Oh, no, that is not a free kick. Terrible decision.
8: Hit a right directly in front. 20 out. Won't bother him. This is an easy shot for goal. And he knocks it home. Very dubious free kick. But it won't bother Essendon. They're on the board. They're 1-1-7. The Lions are 2-1-13. Liam Pickering, expert today for Sheen Panel Service.
1: Yeah, a dubious free kick, you're right, but anyway, you did the job. And Essendon's last couple of minutes have been better, where they just haven't allowed the ball out of their back, out of the Brisbane Lions' back line. And that's the key, is just lock it in there. Let it live in there as long as possible, because if it gets on the outside, Brisbane are deadly. But they've just got to do something in the middle of the ground. Wright's been okay to start this match.
2: Ben Ashcroft from the bench for Crowes Electrical and Solar. It's his first run at it after 9 minutes of the match. Fought the tap out the back. Durham crashed into McCluggage and hurt him. Will Ashcroft tackled with the footy. McCluggage was hit high. He's rubbing at his face. Lions 13-7. Secondary ball up in the middle. Merritt squirts a kick inside the 50. Lester cut it off. Works it away to Coleman. Almost missed his boot. Ball trickles into the midfield. Sharp was tackled by McCarthy. It's a ball up adjacent to the centre square.
1: It's the sort of stuff Brisbane do. They bite off these really risky kicks. Somehow be set up, you can turn them around the other way.
2: Ewan at the stoppage, dispossessed. Zorko found the footy and distributed it well. Off to Reville, who kicks beyond halfway. Curtin takes his second mark. It's the Tide go by initially. Fed the hand pass to Will Ashcroft, who checked his kick up inside 50. Cameron dropped the chest mark. Works the hand pass. Missed Reville. Will Ashcroft is there to tidy up. Back to Charlie. Cameron does a bit of signalling and then follows through to the lead of Zach Bailey. He called him forward and then landed it on a dime. Bit of Babe Ruth style.
0: He made Bailey lead, didn't he?
1: He did. He did. That's what good players do. Such great connection. Brisbane Lions, they know what each other are doing.
2: They're good to the right, but it's hardly severe.
1: He's already got one.
2: That's at 11 for the season. The eyes of many are upon him from a futures perspective. For the now, Zach Bailey is kicking his second. Continues the Lions' bright starts. 3-1-19 to Essendon, 1-1-7 Tyre Power scoreboard. 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
1: If they get it in there, they look so dangerous. They've got so many scoring options. Again, great ball use coming in. I tell you, he's a sneaky good kick, as Bruce Reville. He is a lovely kick. He pierces the ball to his teammates. Again, he's an underrated player. But you would be underrated in this team when it's full of stars. You know, I mean, it's not no disrespect to be underrated. I think clubs are working out that you get the ball in his hands because he's got good speed too. And he set that all up from the start.
8: 19 plays 7. Right the tap. Spills to Sharp.
1: Yeah,
8: God, holding the ball. Free kick goes to the big ruckman. And Darcy Fort.
1: You just got to give first options. What you don't, look at this.
8: So Lucy.
1: They're broken up here.
8: Dunkley is free as a bird. It's a mongrel inside 50. No Essendon mark, though. Reed dropped the chest mark. Now they're under pressure. Mackay dropped it.
1: Yeah.
8: Oh, it's a free kick going Essendon's way. So advantage paid. This is Kondianis. Kicks to the wing. No mark to Caddy.
1: Yeah, that was a bit easy.
8: Beautifully done there by Gallup. He bangs it back to the 50. Looking for Curtin. Couldn't take the mark. A little bit of soccer played by McKenna. That real Irish stuff, that is. Bombers defence under enormous pressure. McGrath almost slipped over, managed to regain his footing and bang it long. That was a push-out. Should be a free kick to the Lions. Doesn't matter anyway, because it's a mark going to Gallup for the Lions.
2: He thought about going backwards and then saw Fort bob up inside the 50, and he was just too tall a target to ignore.
1: Yeah, pretty hard to bob up in this. 6 foot seven or eight, but he did. And Essendon's taller players just weren't clued in. Look at this garbage.
2: Oh, that's terrible.
1: What is going on? There's three at the top of the goal square all talking to each other. One's coming off now.
0: That's suburban stuff, that is.
1: It is. I just... Brad Scott not looking happy at all. And I don't blame him. There's enough time there to find a man, right? Gee whiz.
6: Connor McKenna given a new lease of life as a forward. Kicked a couple of goals last week. Takes his chance from 35 and adds another to the Brisbane pile. 4-1-25 to 1-1-7. It's got some early markers about it. Running hot for Ream, installer Ream, Australia's favourite. It's goal number 32 of Connor McKenna's league career.
1: Yeah, that's a concern, a real concern. How easy that was, and the lack of communication in defence. Gee. Started well. The big fella started well there. Ty Gallop.
0: Yeah. Really with the shoulders like that, he should be swimming the 100 and 200 for Australia, shouldn't he? They are swimmers' shoulders, Ty Gallop.
1: Let's have a look at that replay. That is extraordinary, how much space McKenna had.
0: I'd call it disturbing.
1: It is disturbing.
0: So it is Lions 25, the Bombers 7. Still pretty early in this first quarter. And another clearance going Brisbane's way, or not? No, play on. Umpires, everyone stop.
1: Free kick, sure.
0: Now it's a free kick going to Essendon. So Corbell's got it. Bit of misunderstanding there from everyone concerned, but in the end it's an Essendon ball. Goes inside 50, not a great kick. It's cut up by Wilmot. Was it touched? Must have been. Forced to kick hurriedly back into the middle of the ground. It's a 2-on-2. Lohman stayed down, tried to tap it to Rayner. He's got a few Bombers to beat, but he does so. And he gets caught high. Well done, Cam Rayner. Had three to beat and got the job done. Free kick lines right in the middle of the ground.
6: Plays it up to half forward Roberts, though, with a six. Saw it coming that time. Got in front of McKenna. And the best thing the Bombers have had going for them so far this year. Quite sure what to do, and then he's kicked it out on the full, so that's a woeful.
1: Worrying signs here, isn't there, really?
6: To Will Ashcroft.
9: What did you say the high end was, Gordon? Triple figures.
0: I said it's up to Brisbane. Is it 50, 75 or 100?
6: Wilmot in the centre field for Andrews.
9: I think the over-under on the uncontested marks is about 130 as well.
1: Just chipping it around at Will.
9: Did to them last week. Ricky Neal's got it in the middle. Leicester leads up near enough to halfway.
6: Has all sorts of options inboard. Gallup, who goes quickly, pulls the trigger on the kick to full forward. It clears the initial pack. Reed tackled, got rid of it. Blackiston, hot footy. Rayner pinched it and golden. Cam Rayner with a touch of class in the jumble. And the margin is 24 points and growing alarmingly at the 16-minute mark.
1: Yeah, we talked about it before the game, didn't we? It's, yeah, what Brisbane will turn up. If they turn up hungry, you set 100 points. And the way it's sitting at the moment, it's coming pretty easy for them. Esther making so many mistakes. Overhandballing again, got him in trouble. They did that in the second half against Collingwood last week. Handballed their way into pressure. The whole second half, they've just got overwhelmed by the Pies, and this is happening early here. And when they're doing it in their forward line, Brisbane, it's going to be a tough day.
0: 31 plays 7 on the Tyre Power scoreboard. 16 and a half minutes have expired in the first quarter. We're only just past the halfway mark of the first term. Oh, Falcon for Draper in the ruck.
1: Forgot to put his hands up.
0: He forgot to put his hands up. He hit him straight on the noggin. Essendon got the ball. Blackiston on the left. Out wide. The mark's taken by Edwards. About 75 from home. On the left boot, squaring kicks, not a good one. Kicks it straight down the throat of Draper, the former Bomber. That'll make him feel good. And he kicks straight away to Bailey, who's down inside defensive 50 at the moment. And it really is just almost a training drill, as Gallup has another possession inside his defensive 50.
6: Lockie Neal on the follow-up, having set it that way, kicks into centre field. Morris was a sitting shot. Reed made the spoil. Bombers have enough numbers to at least tie it up. Kambianis forces the ball up. In the centre square, Draper nudged it forward. Draper came forging through the other way.
9: Hand passed it forwards. Day Wicks got stuck with the footy, holding the ball. Zorko wins out.
1: Chip it around to that fighter.
9: Side to Dunkley.
1: Very lucky that wasn't 50.
9: Very lucky, yep. Leicester on the outside. Can run along the side of the centre square. Hand pass to McCarthy. Turns, caresses the ball. Rayner has a look at the deep targets.
1: Draper wants it long, so does...
8: Oh, it's a free kick to Draper. Surely.
9: Take your pick. Oh. As Morris took the mark against two, as Draper had been taken out of the contests.
1: Well, this is their... They've had 10 entries. This will be their sixth goal if he kicks this, and he should. He's at the top of the goal square. It's a real concern that it's going to be a massive blowout with this level of dominance at the moment.
10: I don't think Sam Draper's all that impressed. He didn't get the free kick.
1: Right,
10: like a goal.
1: He did deserve the free.
9: Yeah. Logan Morris, 20 out directly in front. He bangs it home. Six for the Lions inside 19 minutes. 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
1: It's coming very, very easily at the moment. 24 marks to Brisbane, 6 to Essendon. They've had 6 marks in 20 minutes. It tells you something. They can't get control of the ball. 6 goals from 10 entries.
8: So back into the middle of the ground. It'll be right against Draper. Up it goes. Wright got the tap to Caldwell on hands and knees. Fed it out to Merritt. Now Sharp.
1: Geelong.
8: To Hooley. Ineffective disposal. Dersmer got bowled over and then he's attacked by Rayner. And there's a free kick going Essendon's way, is it? No? It's a ball up. The Draper just pushes right out of the way. Got the tap. Taken by Caldwell. Couldn't get boot to ball. He's tackled by Zorko. And another stoppage on the Docklands wing. It's Essendon kicking to right of your dial or southern end in this first quarter. They're 7, the Lions are 37. Umpire goes over. Quick squeeze kick by Will Ashcroft to half forward. Only as far as Roberts, he's under the pump. Got the handball to Merritt. He measures the kick just to 15 metres. It's marked by Roby. He's a nice size, isn't he, Liam?
1: He is. He's going to be a good player. He came on the scene late last year. There wasn't much talk about him earlier in the year.
8: Good kick, too. As he goes to Newen at half forward. El Hooley wants it. He gets the handball receive, a centering kick. Just overcooked it slightly. And the Lions are away in defence.
9: Fletcher out the side to Dunkley. Rolls onto the defensive 50 and plays for Morris. Working at half back. Switches on Andrews. Leicester's on the near side. They fan their numbers. Wilmot's on in the centre square. That's where the kick goes. It arrives before the scrambling defenders. Nudges it forward of the plate to Zorko. This is surgical stuff from the Lions. Zorko to Wilmot on the flyby.
1: Oh, look at the deep option.
9: The deep option is Lohman, who loves to leap. Couldn't hang on. He got his hands to it. Blackiston sees it over the down
1: there. He did well, Blackiston. I thought Lohman was... Oh, I thought it was a certainty he was going to mark that. He's such a talented player, Kai Lohman. But he got a hand in. He'll be a bit foreign to him playing deep defence as well.
8: 35 out from the Lions' goal. Ball thrown in. Draper against Wright. Draper got the tap. An ineffective one. Shuck by Will Ashcroft to Lohman. Handball intercepted by Reed. Bombers out of trouble momentarily. Down the line it goes. Another ball gone over the line. So they'll have a throw in. Right where the 50-metre arc meets the boundary line. Brisbane's attacking 50. Draper in front, right the tap. It was a nice one to Merritt, who got a horrible bounce. Dunkley puts the head down. Merritt got hit high too by accident. Taken by Rice. Now kicks a banana. Back to the wing. Harris Andrews is there, stood his ground. Protected the ball nicely. Got the handball out to Coleman. Back to McCarthy. Left foot kick down the line. Pretty good one, but a good courageous mark. taken in the end by Young Sharp.
1: Excellent mark. He would have been exposed at the back if he had taken it.
9: Sharp from half back to half forward. Lions have it well covered. It's grown into such an accomplished defender in a short period of time. Started as a real threat up front. Coleman, big switch across the face of goal for Fletcher. Forward to play on. He's got short options everywhere. Will Ashcroft, he'll take the next of those in McCluggage. Andrews has stayed viable. Or something more direct. That's a poor kick. Newman got in front of Wilmot. Out urging him to find a target inside 50. He's played it up to full four. Dersmark, great hand in there from Andrews. Cox on the hip, got the snap. Kicked it into his own man, I think. And it Edwards and ricocheted away from goal. Fletcher out in front of McCluggage. Knocked it on to Zorko. The Lions are out of trouble. Coleman's got the defensive 50.
8: Pulls the trigger. It's a magnificent kick into the middle of Marvel Stadium. Rayner. 20-metre handball. Yeah. Bit fancy from Lohman, but it's still going to come off. Reville's got a paddock to work with. Now he just chips. Oh, good mark to Essendon. And it's Roberts saving the day once again.
1: It was the right idea by Lohman. It was just a bit of a smart aleck kick, to be honest.
8: A bit lazy,
1: he had got it there. It was the right option, that's for sure.
8: El Hooley, terrible kick. Fortunately, though, it comes off. As Bailey got clean bowled between the legs, Sharp mopped up. Now Langford for Essendon. Looks for teammate in Roby, but coming in, and you can hear it on the effects mic, bang with the fist, went Ty Gallup, who's having an excellent first quarter, knocked it over the line for a throw-in.
9: The one percenters for minus one refrigerated transport. Lions by 30 points, 3:24 to go. Our major partner is 4 & 20 Pies, Australia's original fan food. Down below our broadcast position, the throw-in will reach the back of the contest. Durham pushed off his kick by Levi Ashcroft. Durham goes again into the next tackle where he gets nailed and it's a ball up.
1: He got a heavy bump before that tackle, actually. Sort of shook him a bit. Sam Durham.
9: Fortin right down to Roby.
1: That's a hole.
9: Good kick. Roby gives it away to Dersmer inside 50. Well placed. Langford, second grab, takes the mark.
1: Yeah, the good handball there. He got Dersmer, who was able to run. Because he didn't go back over the man on his mark, on the mark, I should say, by moving it on quickly, it gave Langford some chance to get a little bit of space on his opponent.
9: 3 goals, 4 in his 7 games, Kyle Langford. So he hasn't hit the heights up forward that he did once in his career. He's angled to the right. He'll come across the 50. And have got to make the most of these. Langford's kick, he's pushed it across the face of goal, and with a helping hand, it goes through. Down by 29 points on the Tyre Power scoreboard, your trusted tyre experts.
8: 2.5 minutes left on the Elders clock in this first term.
1: They'll be wanting this quarter to end so they can reset and try and take possession, get some possessions, they can own.
8: The Cluggage kicks to Zorko. He goes inside the square to Fort.
1: With this marking at will.
8: Short to Levi Ashcroft. Still at half back.
1: 40 marks to 14.
8: He kicks it to the bro. The older bro in Will. Short to Coleman. Short to Wilmot.
1: Give it again.
8: Thought about giving it back to Coleman. Now Wilmot goes back into the centre of the ground. It's marked by Will Ashcroft. Out to Andrew. It really is a touch of the training drill, this.
1: It's circle work written all over it.
8: Now he kicks to Neil.
1: A long option.
8: Lockie Neil measures the kick. Right's in front. Can't take the mark for Essendon. Taken by McCluggage. Tried to handball to Fletcher. There's a lot of traffic inside. Brisbane's attacking 50. We've got a stoppage. 45 out with 1.5 left in the first quarter.
1: Dangerous here, Brisbane.
9: Draper tried to swipe at Dersmer. Got knocked over. Bombers are going to bring it out. Merritt to Blackiston. Kick to a contest. Roby and Fletcher gets to the back. Roby's good on the recovery. He's run out of space. Not for the first time. A boundary throwing.
1: McCluggage up to 9 disposals. Kitty Coleman's had 8. Will Ashcroft, 8.
9: Liam Pickering for Sheen Panel Service. Boundary throw in. Out of wing. Draper brought it down. Durham roved it well, but he's kicked a bit blindly to set a half forward. Wilmot's going to be the first to get there. Nice gather. Looks up. around the body to get it. It was the most difficult kick to Zorko. A bit smart aleck with the hand pass. Durham up to Langford. He'll give Fags a bit to work with. Langford pushes across the face and misses.
8: There's a bit of Lear rising going on out there.
1: There is. It's points. It can happen, though. When you've got, you know, you're controlling a game and you're trying for the best option all the time, you're taking kicks you wouldn't normally take because it's a bit easy. And I saw that. We saw that against Port Adelaide and Hawthorn. Hawthorn were doing it so easily. And all of a sudden, you open the door, they get a goal or two, and next thing you've got a game on. At the moment, this is extraordinary what's going on. 47 marks to 14. I mean, they're just chipping it around, doing what they want.
8: Harris Andrews, with no urgency whatsoever, gives it to Leicester. Almost backed himself into trouble. Lockie Neal now splays it wide to Coleman, who's jogging.
1: He's giving everyone a touch. That's what's going on.
8: I reckon you and I get a touch out there, G.
9: I would never normally agree, but you're right.
8: As the ball's kicked to the wing and it's marked by McCluggage.
9: By pure accident, you couldn't help it.
8: Goes short to half.
1: Put up their half century of
8: marks. To McKenna. Oh, that's a magnificent pass. It was a bullet. And it was also good, strong hands from Kai Lohman, who will light up on the quarter-time siren directly in front. He'll be kicking from 49 metres out. That was a bullet from McKenna.
1: You can do that, I guess, when you're controlling the game like they are.
8: 6-1 to 1-3 is the score at the moment. Kai Lohman at the northern end or left of your dial for the Lions' seventh. It's a beautiful-looking kick. Just missed to the left. So that is quarter time at Marvel Stadium. Round 8, the Lions 6-2-38, the Bombers 1-3-9. The goal scorers for Brisbane, 2 to Bailey. Singles to McKenna, Cameron, Rayner and Morris. While the only goal scorer for the Bombers is Peter Wright. This is AFL Nation for DD. 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
26: 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Yes, I DD this footy season. And Victoria Police. 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
8: Charlie Cameron screws it on the left. Gets it. Made the difficult look easy.
9: Takes his chance from 35. And adds another to the Brisbane pile.
8: Hit a right directly in front. 20 out. Won't bother him. This is an easy shot for goal. And he knocks it home.
9: Hot footy. Rayner pinched it and goal. Cam Rayner with a touch of class in the jumble.
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9: Lions by 29 points. They took 49 uncontested marks in that term. The record's 170. But they also had a pressure factor of 204. So it's playing both factors, both phases of the game.
1: Absolutely, it is. 20 tackles to 10 in favour of Brisbane. They were so efficient. 14 entries only for 6 goals, 2. And some of their key players are really taking the mickey at the moment. McCluggage has had 10, Kitty Coleman 10, Sorko 9. So that's sort of your back sort of part. Wilmot 8, Ashcroft, Lester. And they've just been chipping it around uncontested. Plus 38 marks already in this match.
9: Second term underway at Marvel. Nothing definitive from the ruck tap. Durham tracks the footy, gathers, hand pass to Merritt, pops it over the top. Bombers are trying on the build-up here. Daywick scunged the kick inside 50. Cut off by McCarthy. Lions didn't quite clear it, though. Langford back to Daywick. Tosses it up again. Back goes Andrews. Out came Caddy. Underneath, Wright slips over. Gives the hand pass to Roberts. Pryor stayed viable right against the boundary. Has a ping to curl it to the square. Caddy, tremendous leap. Didn't seem in A1 position and still took the mark over Forbes.
1: A fabulous mark. He wasn't in A1 position, Jared.
9: Nate Caddy runs around and kicks the goal. Bombers get the start they needed in this second term. And it comes with a real highlights. Robot Building Supplies scoreboard. Robots got it 2-3-15 to Brisbane 6-2-38.
1: He's the one that would excite Eston fans. Their ball use has been atrocious, really. But this guy gives them a target. The snap just got over the fingertips of the man on the mark. But he got it there. And a good start to the second quarter of the Bombers. Poor Brad Scott was going out to the huddle. He was getting a lot of choice words from the people underneath us in the Medallion Club.
8: It was quite a few choice words.
1: Yeah, a lot of choice
8: words. I'm glad we were in the ad break.
1: Yes, it was better because there was no control in the bozo downstairs. But anyway.
8: So, perfect start for the Bombers for the second quarter. Nice set-up kick by Jackson Pryor and a terrific mark taken by Caddy. Back in the middle, right the tap. Durham, geez, hard at it.
1: Did well. What's this free for?
8: So whistle's coming back to Durham. There was an advantage, but anyway, Bombers have still got the ball. Gives it to Merritt. Lace out to Langford. It gives it Keeps running. Does Merritt gets the handball received to the goal square? Oh, almost a mark to Cox. Just dropped it at the crucial moment. Got both hands on it. Couldn't hang on. And it's a rush behind to the Bombers. So they've started this second quarter very positively.
9: Bailey marks the kick in, gives it back to Zorko. He plays the outer wing. Harris Andrews gets through to Daywicks and takes the mark. Pretty eager to hand pass. Levi Ashcroft coming by, places it up to Curtin and back to Levi, who has a bounce, changed his mind a couple of times in mid-flow. Was going for Charlie Cameron. Offhands, it goes to Morris, who takes a swing from the boundary across the face and through for a behind.
1: It was a bit unlike Brisbane there. He just immediately got it. He decided he was going to have a snap. There were a couple of players he could have just dished off to there, Cameron being one of them.
9: 23-point lead.
8: Robert Short to McGrath. Back pocket. City side of the ground. It's a good kick. Finds Roby. Takes the mark, plays on straight away.
1: Good kick.
8: Nice delivery to half forward to right. Right now pumps it long. Cox is caught behind, got rid of Gallup with a little subtle push off hands over the line for a throw in Essendon's forward pocket. So excellent start to the Bombers in this second term. 39 plays 16. It's still a comfortable lead to Brisbane.
1: Their pressure factor needs to lift. It needed to lift after the first quarter, and they've started promisingly in this second quarter. See if they can get something from this stoppage.
8: Right against Fort. Amble comes out to Sharp.
1: Too many.
8: He lost it. Picked up by Wilmot. Blasts it out of defensive 50. Good mark. Taken for Essendon by Farrow. Gives it off to Roberts. And that's another good mark. And it's Caddy again. What a strong pair of hands. He's marked right on the boundary line, about 45 metres out. Dockland side of the ground. Northern or left, northern end of the ground or left of your dial. Caddy have to be his very best. It's doable.
1: Yeah, so tough kick though.
8: Yeah, it's very tough, but it's doable. Seen plenty kicked here from this position. Drop punt on its way. It's close. Just to the left for Nate Caddy. He's got one goal, two.
1: He started well. Caddy.
8: 39 plays 17 on the Robot Building Supplies scoreboard. Robot's got it.
9: Zorko kicks it into Fort. Link up hand pass comes to Bailey. Brings it out the near side. Morris, defensive side of the middle. Looks a long way up the ground. He was miles off his mark and he's allowed to run on the contour of the boundary.
1: Oh, no talk
9: Neil
1: there.
9: Got in the way of Charlie. There needed to be a bit more talk there, didn't there? Roberts, as a result for the Bombers, out across half-back right, drops the mark, invites the pressure. Had support, though. Al-Hooley pulls the kick down the wing. Sharp had enough space. Roberts has run on. Sharp just holds it up a little longer than might have been ideal. Now kicks up to a contest at half-forward. Durham, though, filled a hole, so no contests.
1: Ewan's just pushed forward here.
9: And that's where it actually went for Caddy in the same hole. And Caddy is going to take his third shot at goal in 5 minutes of this term. Out the right forward pocket. He's 35 away. If he's going to come around the corner, he's going to try to center it up.
1: Thinking?
9: Blackiston is two against him. McKenna made the spoil. Farrow underneath. Gresham right. Drops it onto the right boot, back to full foot. So Caddy's going to have to do it again against the whole lot. The Lions had a den around it. And Zorko with the clearing kick to Dunkley.
1: I just don't get what that kick was from Caddy. Kick to Blackiston, who had two around him.
8: McCarthy marks on defensive 50. Back to Andrews, deep in defence. Short to Gallup. Stabs the pass to Wilmot. Still inside defensive 50.
1: They're biting off these kicks though, aren't they?
8: Yeah, kicks just outside to Zorko. Got a nice little ear massage from Durham. Didn't like it.
1: Yeah, Draper off the bench. He'll get the next one. They keep looking corridor. The Bombers have plugged those holes here now. So make them force them wide.
8: Will Ashcroft, there's Draper. As you mentioned, Pickers, and he takes the mark at half forward. It's the booze from the Bombers fans. Draper into the hole. Beautiful kick from Draper.
1: Excellent.
8: And that's taken by Morris on a slight angle, 40 metres out.
1: Excellent kick by Draper. You just wonder how he got so much space. But it was a beautifully weighted kick.
8: We have some concerning news from St Kilda's VFL match. There's been reports that Max King, unfortunately, has left the field in the VFL. That's his second game back, grabbing at his left hamstring.
1: That is big news.
8: That is not good news for the Saints and for Max King.

0: Lohman's got to beat a couple of bombers here. Oh, he does! Great mark. Great mark from Lohman.
1: He's good.
0: 50 metres out, directly in front.
1: He's very good overhead.
0: So he's kicked two this quarter.
1: His best work from there, won't it?
0: He loads up. Ooh. Drop punt on its way. He's got it. 3 goals from a quarter to Ty Lohman. And that was well deserved after a terrific mark between two bombers. And the Lions go further ahead, asserting their authority. 16-7, 103. 4-10-34 Essendon. I reckon we're looking at a hunch.
1: Well, we did talk about it beforehand. It's how hungry the Brisbane were going to be as to how this game was going to go, because there's a massive talent difference between the two sides. There's a massive form difference between the two sides. They've come out after half-time and said, you know what, we're the reigning premiers for a reason. And we know you're not great in the second half, so we'll put six on you. And we've still got plenty of time left in this quarter to make it a 10-goal quarter.
0: Yeah, it's still plenty of time in quarter three, isn't there?
1: We haven't even hit time on yet.
2: Kenny Coleman's been down on the bench riding the bike for Krause Electrical and Solar. 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Ball one out of the middle. Will Ashcroft sends it forward. Gathered by McKenna on the turn. Up to Charlie Cameron. Cleared the way. Trying to get back onto it. Bombers dealt with it relatively well. Pryor pulled it out and works it into the back pocket for Reed. We'll get a 50-metre penalty as McKenna stood the mark inside the nine.
1: Oh, of course they were away. Now they've had to bring it back.
2: So Reed brought out to set a half back. They look to the near side. Kondianis has made some space for him. Mackay gets going ahead of the mark. Bit of Bronx from the Bombers fans. He kicks a turnover straight to Levi Ashcroft.
1: I feel for players that get Bronxed. I hate it because it was shocking.
2: 50. Roby never really stood the wandering around on the mark. Levi Ashcroft up into centre field. Plays it out to Rayner, who gets motoring. Ducks back around Edwards. Kicks into the pocket. Set a task for Charlie Cameron. Who was up to it? He put the shoulder into El Hooley to clear the way and took the contested mark.
1: Yeah, he's complaining about a push out, but that was brilliantly done by Charlie.
2: Kicked the goal early. Takes the full moment of pause. On the move, Charlie Cameron, very high. And misses to the near side. A rare blemish for him this season. 70-point margin on the Combank back in Aussie Business School.
0: That bloke with the Essendon supporter near the effects microphone starting to make his presence felt.
1: He is. I have noticed that, yeah. Not a real surprise. I'm waiting for three-quarter time. Let's hope we're in a break.
0: Now the Bombers bring it back in. Oh, Harris Andrews just takes the one-hander. Made the difficult look easy. As the Lions work at the half-forward mark, taken by Lockie Neal. Neal stabs the ball into the pocket. Charlie Cameron, beautiful use of the body once again. El Hooley wants another free kick from in the back, but it's just beautiful use of the body. And Charlie kicked an identical goal in the first quarter from this position, a little left foot snap around the corner. He'd be lining up 35 out for goal number two. Just missed a snap with the right foot. Now we'll try with the left boot. It is marked on the line. Right on the line, the ball landed, and Peter Wright was there riding shotgun. And has taken the mark, and he goes short to Reed.
1: El Hill is a bit of an interesting case because he's one of those guys that looks like he really enjoys the running and getting handball receives off halfback, but then it's the one-on-one defending. It looks like he has got no idea about.
2: Bombers trying to bring it out here. Merritt, Wright, El Hooley. So that's the bouncing run off halfback. Pickers forecast. Two bounces, takes good meterage and a lovely kick up the line. Cox takes the mark. He has played on. He's not quite sure where to go. Hand pass to the outside for Duursma. It's a shocker inside 50. And it trickles over the boundary for a throw-in.
1: Good to see him back out there, Nick Cox, but he looks a million miles away from AFL at the moment. Duursma's having a bad game.
2: Left forward pockets for Essendon.

0: Dragons are running hot for Ream. Knight taps it down underfoot. Merritt, quick hand pass. Langford retreats. Right retreats. Dersma's outside the 50 on the turn. He sliced it. Pryor has to go. Or coming over the top, Edwards. Good job. Marks the high ball.
1: I've said it a couple of times today. I just like the way this guy moves. Edwards, he looks a player of promise.
0: Six goals in four games this season. Nine goals in six games in his career. Tom Edwards in the channel. Step inside 50. Leapt into the drop punt. Hit it sweetly. The Bombers' first goal of the third term comes in time on. Tom Edwards puts it up. 5-10-40 Essendon. The Brisbane Lions 16-8-104.
1: A beautiful left leg. A lovely kicking action. Mel Hurley was really impressive off halfback, wasn't he? The way he ran and used the ball. Beautiful kick. Unfortunately, as I'm going back to what I was saying before.
2: Sorry, can't hear you, Liam. Can't hear you.
1: Yeah, what is all this crap that's going on? Is this the first time we've heard it today, isn't it?
2: Thank goodness. Well, thank goodness the Bombers have only kicked five.
1: He's the only player that put his song request in, Edwards. We haven't heard it for anyone else.
2: Sorry, what were you saying?
1: I don't know. Move on.
2: 64 points. Lions in front. Another clearance coming up. McCluggage to Neil. Weighs up the options. Oh, beautiful kick to Charlie Cameron, who takes it lace out in front of his face. Wants to get it moving quickly. It's a wobbly old kick. Oh, it's marked. Running back with a flight of the ball, taking a chest mark is Bailey, and Zach Bailey will line up from point-blank range, only 12 metres out. He'll be kicking for his fourth.
1: So that'll be, they should kick this. So four to Bailey, three to Morris, three to Lohman. Not a bad little mix, is it?
2: Rayner's got a couple. Zach Bailey. He comes, and no problem. Two in the first, two in the third for Zach Bailey. What are the clearances?
1: No, they're pretty even. I just had a look at that. It's the centre clearances where they look like they've got all the advantages, but I have to look that one up.
0: 14 to 8 out of the centre.
2: 14 to 8
1: out of the centre.
0: 26-24,
1: yeah.
0: Essendon by two.
1: Around the ground, but it's the centre clearances that are the most damaging clearance in the game.
2: Yeah,
1: so
2: 14 to 8.
1: 14 to 8 is a big advantage when you've got a forward line that functions like Brisbane's does.
2: Margin is out to 70 points. 110 plays 40 on the Combank backing Aussie Business Scoreboard.
0: To 102 uncontested marks for the Lions. 70-point margin. Back in the middle. Right the tap. Bombers are after it underneath. Roby tackled, released. Durham waited it well. Day Wicks kicks up to full forward. Lester had good position behind Cox. Just kept him at bay. As Pickers mentioned, just a bit of ring rust when they've been out of it for a couple of years. Coleman on the last line. Back to Lester. Deep in the back pockets. Zorko works to be a target on the way out. Brings it out to Neil. So the cheap ball winners have had plenty of it all afternoon. Who is in the 20s, and Neil joins him at that marker. Will Ashcroft gets in on the act. Not a great kick. Newen put it into dispute. Levi Ashcroft, though, took it out of dispute. Rayner had a rare fumble. Offloaded. Newen, Merritts, still outside the 50. Cox ducks back, drags the kick into the pocket. Coleman got a hand up right when it was about to be marked by Caddy. Neil fought the fight at the source. Wilmot dragged off his hand pass. Back into dispute. McCarthy put it out into open space. That was cleared by Condianus. Off to Caldwell, who is proppy. Lovely from Edwards, all the way across the face of goal. And Merritt was unmarked. Can take the set shot.
1: It's a good option by Edwards. Merritt, he's sort of up to 23 disposals now. Has had a massive impact in the game, I wouldn't have thought.
0: Caldwell's coming back off, so he's had a little run to see if he can continue, and he can't. So he'll be on the boundary for rapid mesh temp fence at Bunnings. Set shot for Zach Merritt, left of setter, 40 outs. Merritt hits the drop punt hard and low and through for a behind. Points are down by 69 with a minute and a half to go.
2: Kick in marked by Coleman, still deep inside his own D50. Out wide to the city side, to Wilmot. He kicks towards Rayner. Again, strong hands as he marks in front of Kondianis. Cam Rayner, a couple of goals, given a couple away. He drives it long, down the wing. Big flyers, no one takes the mark. McGrath tried to tap it to a teammate unsuccessfully. Dunkley lays a big tackle. Umpire will ball it up. 1 minute left in this third quarter. 69 points in favour of the Brisbane Lions. Ball tossed up. Draper grabbed it out of the ruck. Got the handball to Neil. Comes out wide to Ashcroft. Ran out of territory. And we'll have everybody here. A conference on whether it's a lasso. Just throw it in. It's a free kick to Essendon. And it's going to be taken by Dersma. Kicks to the wing. In front was Edwards, had it punched away by Gallup. Durham handballs to Caddy. Tried to get it to Daywicks, but it was a poor handball. Lions win it back. Levi Ashcroft, short to Coleman, short to Zorko. Is there one more in the Lions before three-quarter time? Goes into the middle looking for Cameron. Well done by McGrath to effect the spoil. Coleman attacks it.
1: Did well.
2: Really attacked it. Coming through is Roberts. Little give and go. Roberts can wind up from 60 into the pocket. Looking for, but not finding Caddy. And the Lions will win it back. McCarthy. Might as well keep going, Jared.
0: Yes, take us.
2: It's almost three-quarter time. Bombers get it back. Dersma on the wing to Roberts again. Kicks inside 50, and that is it, as the mark's taken by McCarthy. So the Lions further ahead at three-quarter time. 69 points is the margin. 17-8, 1-10 to 5-11, 41 for Brisbane. 4 to Bailey, 3 to Morris, 3 to Lohman, and 2 to Rayner are the major goal scorers, while the only multiple for the Bombers is 2 goals, 4 to Nate Caddy. So at three-quarter time, the Lions 1-1-0, the Bombers 41. AFL Nation for Didi, yes I Didi, and for Victoria Police Careers, apply now.
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5: The Sounding Board with Craig Hutchison and Damien Barrett. 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
6: I don't know whether he actually turned up. 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Could not get him. Having almost spoken to him daily for 6 months.
7: He vanished.
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7: And he missed your moment.
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6: 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Got him in the end. The moment had gone. Like, it was 3 or 4 days after it. It had to be done that day.
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3: 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And Victoria Police. 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Apply now.
0: Morris had a lead. Langston got it out of his clutches. Reveal to Charlie Cameron. He did a lot. He gets it away. And Rayner completes the goal. The handball comes to Lohman. Boy, that was impressive. And great work from Cam Rayner, who bowled over two bombers in the middle. A human bowling ball for Rayner. Strong hands. Plays on. Handles to Lohman. Gets the go to the goose. Tom Edwards in the channel. Step inside 50. Leapt into the drop punt. Hit it sweetly.
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1: We talked about what might happen in the third quarter at half-time, and what happened was Brisbane came out and went, yeah, no, we actually want to have a really good win here, and kicked won the quarter by 6 goals. They kicked the first 6 goals of the quarter and then the last goal. So a 7-goal quarter. There's a lot to like about Brisbane at the moment. When they're getting it on their terms, they are going to destroy it. But I think it'll be a 100-point game now. If they're fair dinkum and they really want to put the nail on in the coffin, I think the first couple of goals go their way. Could be party time here.
0: 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Wilmot 26, Zorko 23, Meritad 23 for the Dons. Final term underway. Wright with the tap down to Sharp, off to Durham and back to Wright. Bombers go forward first. Kicks for Caddy on the lead, got manhandled. Gallup gives away the free kick.
1: He's been a positive. Caddy, I love the way he attacks the footy. He comes hard at it, doesn't he? A real presence in the air.
6: 2 goals, 4 today.
1: He's not giving it. They're not easy shots where he's having them from. Look, from even this is outside 50. He's out on the boundary. He's kicking around the corner. Like, I mean, they don't get it in good areas, Essendon.
0: Nate Caddy I'm a long way out. Let's fly from 55. Put it on a good course. It never quite had the line. Right to the behind line and thumped through. 68-point deficit.
2: Lions bring it back in. Might come straight back in for the Bombers here, though. Through Durham. Long raking left foot kick to the tip of the goal square. Hamill comes back to Merritt. Should snap from here. And does. Zach Merritt gets his first for the Arvo. Bombers get the first for the final term on the Tyre Power scoreboard. Your trusted tyre experts.
1: Yeah. Well, at least they've got the first one. Because you just felt that if Brisbane got the first one, and then the second one, I should say, it's floodgates could open. But the Bombers, to their credit, got it into a dangerous area for once. And a nice finish by Zach Merritt. I suppose they haven't kicked many goals, have they, really? Six goals. Maybe they had the music going for the other four. I just didn't remember it, that's all. The song wasn't any good when it was meant to be good.
0: It's an odd choice. 62-point margin. Draper wins the tap, not to advantage. Sharp and Merritt combine. Let's bring it forward again. Coleman, though, stands under the high ball. Takes the intercept mark.
1: Enjoyed his game this afternoon. Kitty Coleman, he's been excellent.
0: Down the line, Rayner's run into space. Three. Merritt chopped the arm.
2: He's such a beautiful mover, isn't he, Coleman?
1: Well, him and Wilmot off the half-back line. God. They're just weapons.
0: Rayner measures it off to Lohman. Attacking half-forward. Merritt run him down. Good stuff. Holding the ball. Pryor claims the advantage. Kicks it up beyond halfway. Caddy's working a long way from home. Day Wicks, Newen, and Cox with the three deeper. So he just holds up. Gives the numbers a chance to get there. Caddy now kicks to a contest. Cox is going to have to make it. He won't. And it's brought over the boundary by Lester. He might have marked if not for his co-captain. It crashed into him, Harris Andrews. Throw it in.
2: It'll be Draper the right in the ruck. Draper got the tap, beautifully done, to Will Ashcroft, to Lester. Rayner lost his footing. Now Durham, a left foot snap to the goal square. It's on the mark, it's a point. One behind.
1: Do you know what this game needs? A Sam Draper goal. Just to get everyone involved. Half a chance there'll be a bit of theatre if it's party time late in this quarter.
2: He's been very quiet, hasn't he? Really?
1: He hasn't done a lot, but his actual tap work's been pretty good.
2: Yeah, tap work's been good, but he has done not much around the ground. Wright's clearly been the best ruckman of the day.
1: He's only had 8 touches. I'd love to see him get forward and take a mark. That'd be high humour.
0: To mark the kick in, spread it to Will Ashcroft. Can't quite decide what he's going to do with it. Harris Andrews wasn't to be ignored. He kicks into centre field. Yeah, that's poor. Sharp. An uncontested mark. Where's he going to put it? For Cox to run and have a leap at. Andrews made the spoil. McCarthy underneath. Fletcher, Will Ashcroft. Poked it up, really. And Daywicks gets back to take the intercept mark.
1: Is he smoking the cigar at the moment, Brisbane?
0: Yeah. They're not that interested in triple figures. Stab kick low down. Dursmark couldn't mark. McCluggage brings it away. Used Rayner. Reville got his kick away just before he was tackled. Loose ball up the wing. Al Hawley. Cameron crashed into him. Al Hawley's hurt. Yeah. Right shoulder to shoulder. And Al Hawley crumples to the turf. Merritt's kick is smothered by Lohman, who then sticks the tackle, ties it up. McKenna. Lions are going to win out. They're going to stop play here for Al Hawley. He's going to come back over the top of him, so he'll leave the field.
1: Ali was looking back like, hang on, I'll cop a bit of that after he bumped him.
2: He did.
1: I thought it was the wrong option to bump because it looked like Hooley got out of it pretty well.
2: It was a completely fair bump, by the way.
1: Oh, it was. That's why he's got a sore shoulder.
2: You don't see many of them these days, but that was a goodie.
1: It was too risky to bump.
0: Exactly. Boundary for rapid mesh, 10 defensive Bunnings.
2: Zorko's got the mark on centre wing. He's going to switch to the city side of the ground with a 60-metre pass. Great switch. Now Fletcher down the line to Bailey, who's got 4 by his name. Gets past the man on the mark easily. Then chips looking for Curtin. Salt the dummy. And then he maybe should have kicked instead of handballing. Have a shot, son, in your first game. Essen get it back.
1: Another volley.
2: Nguyen, yep. He didn't hit the target. Curtin attacked it nicely. Won the ball. Got it to Gallagher.
1: Oh.
2: He's gone holding the ball. Good tackle. Free kick. Essendon half back. City side of the ground. It's the Lions 110. The Bombers 49. AFL Nation for DD. Yes, I DD. And for Victoria Police Careers.
6: Supply now.
1: This is a very interesting switch.
0: Oh, it's a 50 metre penalty, so it won't matter.
1: It wouldn't have been a good switch, though, Jared.
0: No, it wouldn't. Yeah, a bit lucky. The tackle of the day for Bar Crusher Boats. Tackle your next fishing adventure in a Bar Crusher. Caddy puts himself forward for that. So he comes up to half forward.
1: Problem is you want him to be the next kick.
0: That's right.
1: You want him to be the option.
0: Wright is down there as the tallest of the targets. Kick goes speculating past Sharp and short of Edwards. And Edwards is tackled by Levi Ashcroft.
2: El Hooley's gone down into the rooms, Jared.
0: So it's a fair bit of damage from moments like that. Wright up. Down to Roby, through the pack.
1: High.
0: Kicks it high and drifting and wafting through for a goal. Sullivan Roby gives a view of the future. The Bombers have the only two goals in the final term so far. 7-13-55 to Brisbane, 17-8-110. Robot Building Supply, Scoreboard Robots.
1: Good snap, a high snap. I actually quite like the look of this bloke. I think he's going to be a good player. He's had 16 disposals. Now a goal. He's a nice mover. Really burst onto the scene last year. They're good size. He's got a really good... He's got a ready-to-play AFL body. As opposed to a lot of the players have been drafted. You look out there, Nick Cox's physique hasn't changed since he was 15.
2: No, it hasn't.
1: He's had 2 years in the gym with his concussions and he still hasn't put an ounce of muscle on.
2: Sullivan Roby taken pick 9. Last year's draft. And Dyson Sharp, pick 13. He also looks like a likely type. Given the fact they're only teenagers.
1: What's a bit to like about the young ones?
2: Bailey puts Brisbane to the 50, but only as far as Roberts. In two minds what to do with it. As to Sharp, who is 18 but looks 28.
1: He does. He's got an old head, hasn't he?
2: He has. Wilmot goes inside 50, looking for Cameron. Couldn't quite take the mark. There's Sharp again. Brisbane win out with weight of numbers. A punching handball from Dunkley to Neil to the goal square. That's a mark taken by Mackay.
1: Listen to that, boys. It's actually cool, that, to be honest.
0: Essendon fans should have a real think about whether they want to do that. Farrow out to Kondianis, kick up the wing, knocked away from Caddy initially by Lester. Lester wins the footy against the boundary. Levi Ashcroft, Fletcher, Levi Ashcroft and Fort. And Levi again is going to be the kicker up to half forward. Almost have numbers and Kondianis takes the mark. Hand pass to Farrow, confronted by Bailey, got around him. And kicks up the line instead. Fort though. Wins the fight. Brings it into the middle for Neil. On the fast break. Sets it up for Lohman. Not his best kick. And Durham pinched it in midair.
2: Gives it to the running McGrath, who sidesteps the tackle. Handballs to Nguyen. Out wide to Edwards by hand. Onto that left boot. Target is to right. He takes an excellent mark. Gee, out-bodied Harris Andrews there. Terrific mark. And Peter Wright, who's been one of Essendon's best today. It's a really tight angle. He's about 35 from home. Forward pocket, city side of the ground. Doesn't really favour his right boot. A couple of metres between the boundary line and the shot at goal. He deserves a goal today. He's been one of Essendon's best.
1: He has been one of Essendon's best today. He's had a good game.
2: Peter Wright knows how to kick a goal. And the ruckman has kicked a six-pointer. Lovely finish from the big man. Well-deserved goal. And the Bombers are fighting it out in the last quarter.
1: Well, this is the best game I've seen him. He's kicked two goals now. the big fella. One of the better games I've seen Peter Wright play in recent times. Since he won the best and fairest, his form dropped right off. But this year has been better. He's had 24 disposals. He's taken 5 marks. He's had 10 score involvements and kicked 2 goals, 1.
6: That's a good game.
1: They're good numbers for a ruck.
6: That's a good game. Yep.
1: So I've liked his game. He's one of the positives. Some of the young ones are positives. There's a few negatives. But the good part is that they haven't just put the white flag up.
2: No, they get 3 goals, 2 to nothing this quarter.
1: Well, the only problem with that is I think Brisbane are just smoking the cigar at the moment. I just think they're going, oh, well, we've done enough. We don't want to get injured.
0: Running hot for Ream, and still a Ream, Australia's favourites. Lions free kick in the ruck contest goes the way of Fort.
1: Saying that, they'll probably kick another 5. Brisbane, who knows?
0: Fort thumps it up to the hot spot. Morris was the target. Offhand, fell to Curtin, who snaps a behind with his first shot at goal.
1: Well, much better chance at that, young fella. Kick your first goal.
0: 50-point match.
1: 69 at three-quarter time. So they brought it back 19 points.
2: McGrath to Durham. Back to McGrath. He handballs outside. Defensive 50 to Pryor. Kicks to the wing. Big fly was Wilmot. Couldn't take the mark. Instead of have the footy, but the handball was astray. Blackiston tries to make amends for his teammate. Can't do so. Stoppage right on the logo. City side of the ground. 111 the Lions. 61 the Bombers. 50-point margin. And going 12 minutes in this final turn.
0: Hulu's in a sling with ice strapped on his shoulder. Okay.
2: Lions work it to the 50. Reed dropped the mark, should have taken. Then he butters up. He manages to strike the tackle. Has another crack at it.
1: God, this time.
2: He threw that. We saw that from up here. Got away with it. That's the most important thing for him. So Essendon still have possession. Roby's running to trouble. He's gone.
1: What's going on here?
2: Now Wilmot goes inside 50. And Cameron's had enough of this nonsense. He plays on. That was a bit ambitious. Looking for it. Really is party time now. Cameron should have just gone back from 25 out, kicked a goal, but he played on, got caught. But fortunately for Brisbane, the ball has ended up in the arms of Reville, who will line up directly in front, 45 out.
1: And he is a seriously good kick, this guy. I thought when he first came in, oh yeah, this guy's not going to be in their best team. He is in their best team.
2: Bruce Reville. 10 goals so far in his career, which is today game 33. Lovely, lovely finish. First for the quarter for the reigning champs. 18-9, 117 to 8-13, 61 on the Tyre Power scoreboard. Your trusted tyre experts. Right. We'll chuck in robot building supplies at the same time.
1: So 3-1 for the quarter, Bombers way. Now, what could happen from here? 10 minutes left. So we're halfway through. 10 minutes of playing time. So we're only halfway through the quarter. It's been 4 goals kicked. Nearest the pin on the margin still. It's currently 56. I'm thinking they're getting on a roll late. Getting some meat. I'm going 85.
10: Oh, okay. Well, entertaining.
1: What do you reckon?
10: Nah, I reckon they'll just cruise. 64.
1: 64. Go on, quarters.
2: 70.
1: There we go. Right in the middle, aren't you?
0: Faves down on the bench. Coach of the day for Henley Holmes. Call 1-800-646-464. Rucks followed it a long way out of the middle. Levi Ashcroft poked it forward, gathered by McCluggage. Kicks for the leader, Morris. Up he goes and takes the mark in the pockets.
1: He's a talent, this kid. I
2: 21,
1: like him.
2: 21 next week.
1: Unbelievable.
2: Feels like he's been around for 5 or 6 years.
1: They're recruiting on this management team. The geniuses, really.
0: 3 goals, 2. His goals all in the first half. Logan Morris deep in the left foot pocket. On the move, around the corner. Morris pops it up, hits the right-hand goalpost and sends it rocking. Nearly uprooted it. 57.3.
2: Yeah, that post is in danger of...
1: It's still wobbling.
0: Our major partner, 4-20 Pies. You can't have footy without a 4-20 Pies.
2: Barrett has it deep in defence. Looking for options, not many forthcoming. So might just have to kick it long.
1: do something.
2: He's run himself into trouble here. Now he targets Mackay and the kick's good. So Mackay takes the mark. Weighs on. And will comes to Roberts, who goes to the wing and finds Pryor. Could have handled the Cox. And still kicked the Cox. He doesn't. He goes to Nguyen. Right. That was a poor option.
1: Well, it's a high ball to a guy who stands at 177 is not the greatest of options.
2: Wilmot short. To Will Ashcroft. Back to Wilmot. Short to Neil. Just inside his own defensive 50. Docklands side of the ground. Lions kicking to the southern end or right of your dial in this final turn. Neil goes the long option to a 2-on-2. Mackay went up with the one mitt, couldn't take the mark. Kick from Roberts finds Nguyen. He goes to about 65 out, mark taken by Sharp. He goes into the pocket to the lead of Caddy, who worked hard to create some space.
1: Again, look where he's going to be kicking from though.
2: Yeah.
1: And never gets one in the corridor.
2: A couple of metres in from the boundary line. 40 metres out from goal. It'll favour his right side. Nate Caddy's kicked 2 goals, 4. It's coming around. Oh, I think he's got it.
1: Oh, he did.
2: Magnificent kick. Well done. Nate Caddy. Another positive today for Essendon. 3 goals, 4. We've got, he said earlier, because it's limited opportunities for key forward, but he's done well.
1: Absolutely it is. Imagine if he starts getting him in the corridor. What his conversion might be. He comes hard at the footy. He works hard. That's half the battle.
2: Yeah.
1: Is he put himself, he just keep working up and back and sideways. And even then, he's not going to mug opponent. He's on Ryan Lester. He's a very good defender. No, he's a definite positive today.
2: 118 plays 67 in the Robot Building Supply scoreboard.
0: 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Whistle in the middle, bit of holding. Cluggage comes up with it. Sends the Lions deep forward. Morris going to have two against him. Mackay went the spoil. Down to Will Ashcroft. Worked the hand pass around to McKenna. Would love another one. And snaps it home. He's got two. And the move forwards, it's two in each of the two games. He's played as a forward, 57-point leaders again.
2: Just what Brisbane need, another option.
0: That's right. I have got an option for Didi. Yes, Didi, and for Victoria, please, careers apply now.
1: Yeah, there's no shortage of options. And they can throw him forward and back. We've seen McCarthy back. So Gallup back. We know he can play forward. They're using this as like a, well, let's just work out what it might work best in the finals, but at least we're going to have options. You know, we throw in players in different positions. There's been some positive signs, clearly, when you've had a win like this. And McKenna's one of them. It's been good.
2: 19 goals to 9. Draper against Wright. Wright got the tap. Durham tapped it to himself. Now will kick. Put Essendon back inside 50. Only as far as Fletcher. Takes a nice mark. It's back into the corridor to Neil, who's switched to the Dockland sign to Reville. Reville, a hard leader.
1: Good
2: great
1: mark.
2: Hands from McKenna. He's giving a free kick to McKenna, but it could have easily been awarded a mark.
1: Well, he is one that's on the edge, because I don't know if he's in their best team. That's the reality. So he needs to be playing very well.
2: When he is, he helicopters it to the 50. Diving attempt from Rayner, just couldn't quite get there right. Got the handball all the way to Blackiston. Got it to Sharp. Now the Bombers go.
1: You're out here.
2: Into attack. We've got a Lucy out here.
1: Oh, kicked it.
2: It's Caddy. He kicks it across the face to his teammate. Unselfish play. And the mark's taken by Langford, who'll line up 20 metres out on a 45-degree angle.
1: He had every right then to just run, have a bounce, and just have a set shot. Or set, a shot on the run, I should say, himself. But the team thing... He's done that and given Langford a touch.
2: Well, he's not going to kick a drop punt. But it doesn't matter because he puts it through the middle. Langford gets his first in this contest. Bombers kick their 10th. 10-13-73. Brisbane 19-10-1-24.
1: When those lights and that come on, it warms up a bit, doesn't it? Because it's very cold in here. Freezing cold box. Yeah, Pix, it is.
2: Your aging phones.
1: It is. I think it's age. I'm no good in a loud room, 57.
2: Oh, you're a baby.
1: Yeah, no, in a loud room, I'm no good. And now I get here, I get very, very cold. So I've got the hoodie on.
2: It's the bones. The bones eyes.
1: Are cold. Oh, my eyes are cooked.
2: The ears.
1: Ears, yeah. Yeah, they're not great.
10: Get a rug for the next game.
1: Oh, no, I'm going to bring a rug. I will.
10: The hoodie. Tossed up in the middle. McCluggage hunts the ball, kicks the Lions forward. Morris has a one-on-one, which he wins. It's too good for Reid. It's the short way home. One disposal out of the middle and give your targets a chance.
1: What's he got?
10: 3-3.
1: 3-3. So before, if he gets this, which he should, 4 to him, 4 to Bailey, 3 to Lohman. Not a bad mix, is it?
10: Good mix.
1: I just want to get Draper one. For some reason, I just want him to get one.
10: Logan Morris directly in front. 30 metres out, kicking for his fourth, straight over that goal umpire's yellow cap. And we're going 57-51, 57-51, back to 57 again. 20 goals, 10-10-13. 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
1: You know the despair of Essendon fans when one of the guys I'm in the pub with...
2: Draper's gone forward, by the way.
1: Oh, this is what we want. One of the guys I'm in the George with said, I said, are you coming to the game? And he said, I'd rather go to the pub that got firebombed this morning than come and watch the Bombers. Which is... We got a Molotov cocktail thrown at our pub overnight. He said he'd rather go there and watch the game than come here. Which is a concern, isn't it, if you're a Bombers fan.
2: So, another ruck lotto in the middle. That's going Brisbane's way.
1: Righto, let's...
2: All right, so Draper's gone forward.
1: There. I'm seeing a late goal here.
2: Neil bangs it inside 50. Lohman takes the mark in front. And he's had a good afternoon. He kicked 3 goals all in the third quarter. Stood his ground, took an excellent mark, and he will line up directly in front, 40 metres out.
1: Yeah, he didn't have any luck in the first half for the goal kicking. Missed a couple, but...
2: What's he got? Three
1: in the third.
2: Yep.
1: 3 in the third. Margins at 7. Still 5 minutes of playing time.
2: So Lohman, goal number 4.
1: Good kick.
2: Again, right through the middle, doesn't make the goal umpire work. 21st goal for Essendon, the Lions. 21-10, Essendon 10-13.
10: Taking 22 marks inside 50.
1: Yeah, it's
2: 22. Going,
1: yeah, it's pretty good going. And they're not big pack marks. A lot of them have been uncontested.
2: Well, Draper's had his time forward. He's back in the ruck.
1: That's the thing about the Brisbane medium and small forwards. They can all mark.
2: Yeah.
1: Like, they're not just crumbing players. Like, Lohman's a really good mark. Rain is an excellent mark.
2: So is Bailey.
1: And Bailey's a good mark. Probably better on the ground, Bailey. The other two better in the air.
2: He's taken a couple of nice grabs.
1: Oh, yeah. No, he's strong.
2: So 4 to Bailey, 4 to Lohman, 4 to Morris. So the leading goal scorers for the Lions.
10: Running hot for Ream. Install a Ream. Australia's favourite. Bailey wins it out of the middle. Trundled it inside the 50. Tackle laid by McCluggage. Forced the turnover. Lohman look away. Hand pass to Rayner, who fed it to Cameron. And Charlie from the pockets kicks the goal. His second. And these are smooth plays out of the middle now. Player of the day for Plantmark. Wholesale plants and trees for landscapers and tradies. 22-10. To 10-13.
2: 69 the margin, which was the margin at three-quarter time.
1: Yeah, so we're back to where we were. We're still just under 5 minutes of playing time. I'm still thinking 90 points. What I said, didn't it? Did I say 90? 15 goals?
10: I went 80.
1: Did I say 80?
10: 80 something.
1: 85 maybe. Anyway, this is Essendon are looking at what they aspire to be. That's just the reality of where it's at. Brisbane were once in the position Essendon are in. It seems not that long ago. But when you think back, it's probably 12, around that 2012 time, was it?
2: They couldn't get 13? Out of Brisbane quick enough, could they, the players?
1: Everyone was leaving.
2: Everyone was leaving. Now look at it.
1: And have a look at it now. They're an awesome combination.
2: Bombers have possession. Free kick going Essendon's way for a high tackle. And Durham, who never stops trying, has got the free kick. Penalty was against Rayner. Gives it off to Roberts. In fact, it wasn't Roberts, it was Pryor. Puts Essendon back inside 50. Doing the spoiling work was Lester. Knocks it over the line for a throw-in deep into Essendon attacking territory. Their major goal scorers today, only two multiples. Caddy's got three and Wright's got two. And they've probably been Essendon's two best players. Wright against Draper. Draper got that one. And another stoppage. About 35 out from Essendon's goal. From the stoppage. Comes to Merritt. Squeezes the kick out. Not 15. It is 15. And it's Cox.
10: Didn't that ricochet?
2: That's what I thought.
10: Oh, no, never.
2: Well, I'm sure it was 15. But anyway, it doesn't matter. And here's the feel-good story. Nick Cox. After 630 days in the wilderness with those horrific concussion issues, is directly in front, 25 out, fingers crossed. Comes in and goals. Well done, Nick Cox. And the Bombers players come from everywhere, as they well should, and give him a nice old pat on the head, Liam Pickering.
1: Good on him. He's a good young fella. Comes from a lovely family. And he's had a tough battle at times. I think he faced that concussion panel.
2: Yeah.
1: I think he did all that. And he's got back. And he's got himself a goal. So good on him. Happy for him. Happy for his family. It's always tough when you've got your son is going through what they're going through. Yeah, you're going through it with him.
2: Yeah,
1: you know, and the old man played AFL footy or played VFL footy back then, it was.
2: Taken pick eight back in 2020. This is game 54 for Nick Cox. That's his 19th career goal.
1: I loved him as a junior. Didn't sign with me, but I did like him a lot as a player.
0: The snag of the day for different reasons. For Tasman Butchers, the meat specialists. Free kick going Essendon's way this time in the middle. Right.
2: Do you like the new ruck rules, Jared?
0: Broadly speaking, yep. Kick up towards the 50, Wilmot over the top. I weary of ruck lotto, though.
2: Yeah.
0: I am just... Let him sort it. Unless somebody maims somebody, well, just let him sort it out.
2: Some of the ruckmen now are pulling out of the contest and letting their opponent come across the line. So it hasn't taken long for the rules to be rorted.
1: No. They're always going to do that.
0: To Coleman. The return of the jumping ruckman, which was the desired outcome,
2: yes,
0: certainly has happened, and it has changed the dynamic, which I do like. So there's a few wrinkles in it, but those ones I can live with. Fletcher runs away from half back, loops the hand pass to Will Ashcroft, sets it high. Morris stands underneath it. It ricocheted the way of McGrath, who kicks the Bombers outside the 50. Farrow onto it. Hand pass inboard. Roby tackled the moment he got hold of it by Dunkley. The ball up at centre half forward for the Lions. 2.5 minutes remaining.
2: Correct.
0: 63-point margin. Roby out of the stoppage. Kicks to an open forward setup. Andrews couldn't intercept Mark this time. Coleman knocks it to Lester, who's in the tackle of Langford. The Bombers will get a forward 50 stoppage.
2: So Draper up against Langford. Draper easily straight down the throat of Coleman. He finds Bailey. Look at Cameron working hard. He sprints to the wing.
1: The Lohman's the next kick.
2: Yeah, this is really good stuff from Charlie Cameron. Worked his butt off there. Now he's
1: a great kick.
2: Presented one with to Lohman, who goes inside 50, looking for Curtin. Oh, he almost got it.
1: Oh,
2: and now he's tackled. And the umpire will ball it up. They try to get the first gamer a goal. He got his hands on the footy, but just couldn't quite snap in the mark. They've got a ball up in the forward pocket. Right the tap. Neil almost threw it. He did. Right in front of the umpire. Didn't get away with that one. Free kick in the back pocket going to the Bombers.
1: Should be 50 out.
10: Yeah, I'm sure it is, isn't it?
1: Is it? Have to be. The whistle was clearly blown. He looked at the umpire.
10: Yeah, I'm presuming this is a 50.
1: Yeah, it is. It's 50. The confusion. 50 was called by old mate, but looks of it up here, number 40.
10: Yes, I'm with him. Roberts. Into a spot of bother. Swept the hand pass horribly.
1: Look at Morris.
10: Yep. Bailey brought it away to Charlie Cameron, who doubled back around and then kicked to the hot spot. Rayner takes the mark.
1: They made that a lot harder than they should have.
10: Now, it was meant for Curtin, so he gives it to Curtin, and Cody kicks in second behind. Rayner got in the way of him, and then they sort of talked about it. Oh, I better give it to you, but the moment had passed. Anyway, a bit scrambled from the lines. Hey, they're up by 64 points. Did you write down everyone's
1: marker?
10: No,
1: I didn't. What did you say?
10: 64
1: you
10: points.
1: You said 64. What did you say, Claude?
2: I said 70. We need a goal.
1: Oh, and 85. We've got a minute and a half left. Jared's on the money at the moment. But there's still time for two more.
2: McGrath to Dersma. He's put it out of bounds on the full. It's coming back inside Brisbane's 50. Taking the free kick is Levi Ashcroft.
1: There's Draper. Look at him getting down there, skunking down there, looking for a mark.
2: It's a long ball.
1: And he might get
2: Draper's
1: one.
2: Draper's there. Oh, Rayner from the side almost. Socket off the ground by Draper.
1: He wants one there.
2: Ball still alive. Essendon have possession. In defence. Kick comes out to Gresham. Hardly sighted him today. He's been very, very quiet. Off to Pryor. In fact, make that Roberts.
1: Gee, their kicking's bad.
2: Is Daywicks got it to Pryor to half forward? That's a good mark.
1: I think Daywicks has hit a target today. There you go. He's every kick he's gone to the opposition.
2: Dunkley's taken a strong mark. So 35 seconds left. Waitley's won the raffle by the looks of it.
1: Looks like it.
10: Just chip it around in defence,
1: yeah,
10: mate.
1: It looks like it's 64 it's going to be. Unless Bruce can do something special.
2: Come on, Brucey. Pump it long, son.
1: From the wing. Shut up shop. That's the end of it.
2: So, Reville short. You can take it home, Jared.
10: Ramon out to Bailey. He rolls and kicks on the 45 to Rayner. Ooh. Now, he might give them a look deep. Hand pass to McCluggage. Oh. That's it. A Saturday afternoon stroll for the Brisbane Lions. They come to Marvel and put up 22 goals. Beat the Bombers by 60.

0: Goals 11-1-43 to Essendon 11-13-79. And the margin grew from 29 to 33 at halftime, 69 at the final change. The Bombers kicked 6-5 in that final term. 64-point victory. 4 for Lohman, Morris and Bailey. 2 for Cameron and McKenna. And also Rayner, with singles to McCluggage, Neil, Revel and Wilmots. Caddy booted 3, 1 each to Langford, Merritt, Roby, Cox, 2 for Wright, I beg your pardon, 1 for Edwards and 1 for Blackiston. 31,595 in the sea at Thumping Lions win.
1: And next week, Brisbane host Carlton at the Gabba on Friday nights, and for the Bombers, they head up to take on the Giants on Saturday twilight.
2: Yeah, well, it's going to be a toughie for Carlton. Obviously, you go up there and you're playing against Brisbane. They're red hot at the moment. I love their spread of goal kickers today. That was a terrific mix. 4 to Morris, 4 to Bailey and 4 to Lohman. That's really good, with Cameron chipping in with a couple and McKenna, the ground level type players. But they look sharp. Essendon, their skill level is just not at the level, is it? I mean, how many balls were kicked on the volley today?
1: That's right. Their field kicking was
2: poor,
1: average.
2: Was poor. Yeah. And I thought they got a good look at it out of the ruck today. I thought Peter Wright played one of his better games.
1: Jeez, I'd give him votes today.
2: Yeah, I'm thinking about it. I haven't quite decided. When your team gets belted by 11 goals, you don't really want to give votes to a player from the losing team unless he was dominant. And he was good. He was very good, but could probably make a case for no votes for him and 3 to Brisbane players. But, yeah, it was a pretty authoritative performance, really, by Brisbane. They just got the gears, haven't they?
1: No injuries too, so.
2: No injuries. No, they were all pretty good today. Gallup is listed as injured, but I don't see him come off. What was wrong with him? He's in the black. But I'm not sure what the story is there, whether it's anything major. But, yeah, good spread. Really good spread today of the talent that Brisbane have got, and they've got options. They're one of the few clubs that have got real options for mine. They rotate their players. They're well coached. They're well drilled, and they're very skillful.
1: Their list is
2: extraordinary,
1: outrageously good.
2: Yeah, it is, and it's getting better. Yeah, because they've got young ones still coming through.
1: Yeah.
2: But they're in the right hitting zone, aren't they? Like McLuggage and these guys, they're all just at peak age of football.
1: Yeah,
2: peak football age. Those guys.
1: Who's old? It's only really Zorko and...
2: Zorko's old. Andrews is not that old. He's not as old as you think. Oh, Ryan, what's Froggy Lester? He's big. Early 30s?
1: Yeah.
2: Early 30s. But, yeah, look, the rest of them. Like, Lohman's a kid. Draper's only middle of his career. Dunkley's not old. Fletcher's a kid. McLuggage's a good age. Ashcroft's a kid.
1: Yeah.
2: Oh, Lockie Neal's not young, but whether he'll be there long term, who knows? The other Ashcroft's young. McCarthy's a bit older. Morris, a kid. You mentioned only 21.
1: Zorks 21 next week, yeah.
2: Rayner's only young. Now, they've got so much upside for this group.
0: So they'll celebrate in the rooms for Tobin Brothers' funeral, celebrating lives every day of the year. Why don't we run through some of our categories and we'll tidy up here, knowing that we're heading down the highway for Geelong and North next.
2: Let's get that on.
1: Who made it look simple for Revo Fitness, Liam Pickering?
2: Brisbane.
1: That's about right.
2: Well, it is, though. They make it look simple because of the way they move the ball.
1: Yeah, Revo Fitness, no lock-ins, 24-7 gyms from just $9.69 per week. Coach of the day for Henley Holmes.
2: That's pretty straightforward, that one.
1: Same answer, really. Henley Holmes, Fags. What others call extras, Henley calls standard. Snag of the day for Tasman Butchers. Eat better meat with Tasman Butchers.
2: Let's
1: I've got a nice bit
2: around.
1: Of eye fillet.
2: What do you like, boys? What do you like?
1: Tomorrow.
2: Was there a goal? Well, yeah. What we like is the goals today. There were a few nice ones.
1: I reckon Charlie Cameron's first, that left foot snag.
2: The left one was a good one.
1: That was a good one.
2: Yeah, we can go with that.
1: All right, Tasman Butchers, the meat specialists. The one percenter of the day for minus one, the degree of difference in transport and warehousing.
2: Wasn't a high tackling game. What were the tackles in the finish? 48 to Brisbane, 40 to Essendon. So it was a bit of an outside ping pong type game. So one percenters. Who's that leading tackler? Let's go with that guy, whoever that is. Let's go with Zach Merritt. No, Dunks, of course.
1: Dunks, seven. Who else?
2: Dunks, of course, Dunks, seven.
1: Play of the day for Plantmark.
2: Play of the day. It was a game not really for that many highlights. The transition from one end to the other from Brisbane a couple of times.
1: I think the Wilmot.
2: Yeah, that, the one where he finished goal. Off. That was beautiful goal, yeah.
1: Plantmark, wholesale plants and trees for landscapers and tradies. The unmissable moment for Drinkwise. You won't miss a moment if you drink wise.
2: Again, it wasn't a game of great highlights.
1: What about Coxey at the end?
2: Oh, Cox getting a goal. That was unmissable because he has been out for a hell of a long time.
1: Yeah, 6:30 days.
2: Yep.
1: So it's well done to Nick Cox to get through the game. We like to see that. The Mackay Tall Timber Ruckman of the Year. Quality Tasmanian Oak Timber.
2: Peter Wright. I thought Peter Wright had his best.
1: Actually, it should be. My apologies.
2: Peter Wright had his best game that I can remember him having, certainly in the position he played. In fact, I have given him one vote, you know. I'm going to give him
1: good
2: one.
1: Good lad, Mackay Timber. It. Manufacturer and suppliers of quality Tasmanian Oak Timber. The ladder update.
3: Lions have gone to fourth, 20 points, a percentage of 126. So what are they, 5-3? Melbourne could theoretically go past them, but...
1: Can't see Geelong in the top eight there. Oh, there's...
2: Can't help yourself, can you?
1: Wallowing in ninth position now.
2: Wallowing. What do you mean again?
3: Essendon's percentage has dropped to 70.2. They are 1-7.
1: Sorry, I couldn't help.
2: At least they've got one. If you look underneath them, my God... And we've got West Coast as a dollar favourite tomorrow? $1.30.
1: Yes, no, I think they're about $1.06, aren't they?
2: Oh, my God.
1: No,
2: they're not that short.
1: Not that short.
2: No, they're about $1.30.
1: I must have heard wrong. But they're $1.
2: That's how bad Richmond are going.
1: Yeah, and another injury, of course, Lawler has done his Achilles, so that could be 6 weeks. It could be 6 months. We don't know.
2: Yeah, I was going to say, they're never good Achilles.
1: No, partial tear, we're led to believe.
2: Have a look at Zorko just jogging here. He looks like an old man, doesn't he?
3: Look, young shuffle.
2: He looks like he's got...
1: Game 310 today.

0: I've given one to Peter in the end. Big Peter Wright. I thought he was terrific today. 26 disposals, 5 marks, 2 goals, fighting a losing battle, obviously, as a lone hand. 2 votes to Zach Bailey, 21 disposals, 4 goals. You could have taken your pick out of Morris and him, I thought, for the 2 votes. I thought Darcy Wilmot was clearly the best player on the ground. When I say clearly...
1: 32 disposals, 12 marks.
0: 12 marks and a goal, and a lot of metres gained.
1: 572 metres gained.
0: I think he's a very, very talented player, and, yeah, I thought he was really important today. So you could have gone Coleman, you could have gone Zorko. Ashcroft got a heap of the ball. I didn't really notice him that much, to be honest. McCluggage was excellent. And I said, I really like Coleman's game. But, no, I gave Darcy the 3, Darcy Wilmot.
2: 3 to Wilmot, 2 to Bailey, 1 to Wright. So the only misstep from the Lions is the whiteboard that has been now widely published.
0: What did you
2: published.
0: Think about that, though? Do you think that was just do you reckon it was a genuine thing or take the mickey?
2: You have to read, if you're going to do it properly, you have to read both. There are strengths and then some of the weaknesses are taking the mickey.
0: But some, yeah, we'll get down for the song, but someone's going to zoom in on both of them, right? I don't quite understand why people want to listen to the bloke singing out of tune. It just doesn't make any sense to me.
3: Oh, it's a great tradition.
2: All right, we're going to wind up here from Marvel and then set you down the highway for Geelong and North Melbourne. AFL Nation for DD. Yes, I DD this footy season. You'll either hear from Perth, West Coast and Richmond or Geelong against North Melbourne, depending on where you are around the country. The Lions by 64 points over the Bombers at Marvel on AFL Nation.

0: to the right, but good enough. Umpire puts up the two fingers, and the Lions are away here at Marvel Stadium. They're one straight. Charlie Cameron screws it on the left. Gets it. Made the difficult look easy. Hit a right directly in front. 20 out. Won't bother him. This is an easy shot for goal. And he knocks it home.
1: For the now, Bailey is kicking his second. Continues the Lions' bright starts. Takes his chance from 35. And adds another to the Brisbane pile. Hot footy. Rayner pitched it and goal. Cam Rayner with a touch of class in the jumble. Has a ping to curl it to the square. Good. Caddy, tremendously. Didn't seem in A1 position and still took the mark over Forbes.
2: The fabulous mark. He wasn't in A1 position, Jared.
1: Nate Caddy runs around and kicks the goal.
0: In the meantime, Morris splits the middle here at Marvel Stadium. He's kicked two goals too. He's been busy. And the Lions get their 7-3-45.
1: Morris to make the Bombers pay full toll, and he does.
0: Blackiston. Bressenden's third. Nice. So the Bombers get their third.
1: Lucky Neal to make good on that. He does. The immediate answer from the Lions to Sullivan Roby, who puts it out in front of Caddy. He's got a step on Gallup. Caddy gathers and kicks the goal. His second. And Wilmot brings it away and bang, home a goal. To Charlie Cameron. He did a lot. He gets it away. And Rayner completes the goal.
0: The handle comes to Lohman. Boy, that was impressive. And great work from Cam Rayner, who bowled over two bombers in the middle. A human bowling ball.
1: Right up, down to Roby, through the pack.
2: Oi.
1: Kicks it high and drifting and wafting through for a goal. Sullivan Roby gives a view of the future.
0: Target is to right. He takes an excellent mark. Gee, outbodied Harris Andrews there. Terrific mark. And Peter Wright, who's been one of Essendon's best today. It's a really tight angle. He's about 35 from home. Forward pocket, city side of the ground. Peter Wright knows how to kick a goal. And the ruckman has kicked a six-pointer. Lovely finish from the big man. Bruce

0: 10 goals so far in his career, which is today game 33. Lovely, lovely finish. Nate Caddy's kicked 2 goals, 4. It's coming around. Oh, I think he's got it. Magnificent kick. Well done. Nate Caddy, another positive today for Essendon. 3 goals, 4. Now the Bombers go.
1: You're out here.
0: Into attack. Got a Lucy out here.
1: Oh, kicked
0: it. It's Caddy. He kicks it across the face to his teammate. Unselfish play. And the mark's taken by Langford, who'll line up 20 metres out on a 45-degree angle. Puts it through the middle. Langford gets his first. Here's the feel-good story. Nick Cox. After 630 days in the wilderness,
2: 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And Victoria Police. Kick your career goals at Victoria Police. Apply now.
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6: 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And Ralph's anger just grew and grew and grew the length of the song because he thought it was about us time. And so at the end of the song, he went something like along the lines of, oh, that'd be right, bloody program directors, 8 minutes of song, you know, why would you do that to our program? And he just started attacking management on air a little bit. And they were listening. So we got summoned in. The prediction was we were going to be fired at that meeting. I slipped in and missed the firing meeting. I arrived 22 minutes late to be fired from Triple M. That's how bad that year was for me. I turned up panicking, got there, and just as I got there, Ralph was walking out of the meeting going, no, don't bother, it's all over.
5: 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If you're choosing to have a drink, choose to DrinkWise.
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2: Yes, welcome to AFL Nation. Welcome to GMHBA Stadium in Geelong for the Kangaroos and the Cats. It is North Melbourne in sixth position, taking on Geelong in ninth position. Both teams, four wins and three losses through their first seven games of the 2026 season. My name is Adam White. Next to me is Josh Jenkins. Welcome, Josh. You should be welcoming me because this is your town.
3: I wouldn't go that far, but it's good to be here, Whitey. It is. We've been blessed all week with the weather. It's been a little blustery and cool early this morning here in G-Town, but it's perfect conditions for footy right here, right now. We've seen the VFL game run and won. The Cats got the job done there by 13 points, and now the AFL boys, all 46 of them, are warming up in front of us. I was just interested to see. So in the VFL, the Cats wore their alternate navy, and the Roos wore an all-white strip, but just judging on the Kangas, they're going to wear their gather-round
2: kit. Yes, so the black and blue.
3: Yeah, so that the Cats can wear their... Because the Cats are the only team in the comp, I think, whose preferred home strip has more white in it.
2: That's right, and they wear the white shorts for home strip.
3: Yeah, so there'll be no clash, which is fantastic.
2: Yes, it is AFL Nation for 4 and 20 Pies, Australia's original fan food. We're still some time away from the opening bounce, but during the pre-game show, James Kelly will join us shortly, Geelong assistant coach, and we'll also give you all the updates from across in the West, because Richmond and West Coast, or I should say West Coast and Richmond because he's in Perth, they are playing at a similar time to us. Two twilight games this afternoon.
3: Yeah, interesting. It's a shame because I prefer two night games because you'd be able to go home and channel surf like last night.
2: Well, exactly. I mean, particularly being a game in Perth, we could have a game. Carlton and St Kilda starting at 7:30 and then 8:50, 9 o'clock, which is only 7 o'clock Perth time.
3: Agree.
2: We could have West Coast and Richmond, so we can kind of see almost like a double header Saturday night.
3: I agree. I thought that last night as well. I thought, now I know it's not perfect for Melburnians or anyone, to be honest, to get from work to the game by 7, but I thought if you could start that Melbourne-based or the East Coast game at 7 on the dot, and then you start the game in Adelaide at 10 past 8, you could actually start that game at 20 past 8 because it's 7:50 in Adelaide. It gives you a lot of focus on the first game at the start, and then let's try and, you know, watch both through the middle, and then you get the end of, or the chunk of the end of the second game. So I quite like the double header, and I know when you get two games like we got last night, it's easy to think that, but I don't mind two games going at once. Once upon a time, they all went at once.
2: Well, they did.
3: And that worked all right.
2: They did, but common sense should prevail. Last night was another example of that. You can have the first half done before the second game starts.
3: Yeah, I'm hearing
2: you. So you end up seeing most of both matches.
3: Yeah, I'm hearing you. But they were great games.
2: They were.
3: Now the finish, of course, in Adelaide was unbelievable, and it'll take some beating for the best finish of the season. But I thought in its entirety, the first game, the Dogs and Fremantle, was a really good game. It was a really interesting game, threw up challenges here and there. The Dogs came to play early, and you thought, I feel like there is an overwhelming view or a lot of people just waiting for Fremantle to revert back to Fremantle.
2: Yep.
3: Now, I don't have that view of them, and I actually like the fact that they're spluttering a little bit, because what matters most is they continue to win.
2: I think you make a good observation, Josh, because if you look at Fremantle at the moment, where they're sitting on the ladder, they're right up near the top. They're 7 wins and 1 loss only. But there's still a lot of scope for improvement, because the usual suspects of Sarong and Brayshaw aren't having the seasons they've had previously. We're seeing Shai Bolton become one of the most damaging match winners in the competition. We're seeing some of the youngsters come through and not just be bit part players, but they're becoming meaningful players. And then Young comes and does what he did last night off the back of 2 years of injury interruption. I think that's the best part of Fremantle at the moment. Is it's, you know, in the past it kind of felt like three or four players had to play really well for them to be competitive. Murphy Reid's probably the standout of the youngsters coming through, that he's getting midfield time and taking that off some of the others. It feels like they're having a much better mix.
3: Yeah, no doubt about it. They're just a lot deeper.
2: Yes.
3: And they're deep now, and the depth is probably now, well, it is. It's more impactful and better than what their best was. And their best was Brayshaw and Sarong. For a long, long time. Now those guys are they're the complementary players, Brayshaw and Sarong, because they don't have the physical tools that Young has. They don't have the physical tools that Shea Bolton has. He really turned a corner, Bolton, and you know, there's people who I've listened to along the way. I know Chris Judd has spoken about how hard it is across the board when you look at all players who change clubs. It's not easy, and don't be surprised if you see a Dan Houston type struggle in their first season at a new club. For every player who goes and excels, there are one or two who struggle along the way as well. I thought the real light bulb moment for Shea Bolton and for the Dockers was that play-in game, effectively the unofficial wildcard game last year against the Dogs, and they just played him around the ball, and he was the best player on the ground in the first quarter and a half, and he basically kept Fremantle in the game. And we're seeing it again this year. He's had two or three games at 30-plus, just play him around the ball. I think he becomes disinterested and disengaged in the game when he's stuck inside forward 50. Now he's around the ball and he's forced to be energetic and forced to bring out his best.
2: So in the last 2 weeks, in the last quarter alone, with the game in the balance against Carlton and then again last night, his last two final quarters combined, 26 disposals, 3 goals, 12 score involvements, 11 contested possessions, 6 clearances, and 410 metres gained. When the game is on the line...
3: It's not bad.
2: So that is what a genuine match winner is. Yep. It's not the capability of doing things. It's actually doing things.
3: Yes, absolutely. And he does things. And the other element as well, so with Shea Bolton, for a while, he needed 22 disposals because he'd turn it over and torch it 5 or 6 times. He's not doing that. His disposals are all meaningful. He and Murphy Reid have actually got a really nice, just a little bit of a combination through it. Between the arcs, they find each other well. I think because they're similar players in the way that they want to move the ball and they want to receive the ball, they actually understand when and where to give each other the ball. Murphy Reid, I'd be surprised if a team doesn't just try and clamp him in the next couple of weeks and say, okay, what does it look like if you get sat on? Ashim Mullen is someone who will sit on an opponent. We'll see that today, whether that's going to be Davies Uniacke or Sheasel or maybe even McKercher, we'll find out. But yeah, they're a tantalising prospect, Fremantle, because they're winning games, and ultimately I believe strongly you are what your record says you are, so they are a contender. But you've only got to watch them week in and week out to realise, as you said, there's so much upside in that group. I think a lot of the individuals are actually playing well. It's just being more cohesive for the length of games. And Justin Longmuir spoke about, actually, he feels their biggest issue is when they get... They're like a racehorse. When they get too far in front, they start to get the wobbles.
2: Because they stop playing.
3: Mm.
2: They start to try and
3: Which
2: hold
3: I wonder
2: it.
3: If that is them or him, or him and them wrestling. I've spoken about this a lot. His personality versus what they have in terms of their personnel don't match that well. But he has evolved and started to realise, okay, this group, if I ask them and force them to play my way, we are what we've been over the past few years, a frustration. But if I lean into a little bit more chaos and a little bit more Shea Bolton around the ball and a little bit more Murphy Reid and the big forwards and the high-scoring games, we look pretty darn good. So I just wonder whether they get far in front, the message might come down, okay, let's take some sting out of the game. Let's try and milk a bit of clock, when maybe the answer is to do what Brisbane did today, just continue to go.
2: Yeah, because that was a devastating patch of football that Fremantle played last night when, you know, they obviously came from a long way back, but in that sort of that back end of the third quarter into the last quarter, that was scintillating football.
3: It was, and
2: I think that's what they've got to do, because that's what Brisbane does, that's what Sydney does, that's what Hawthorn can do. They can put up big scores, they can score quickly. If Fremantle want to be a top four team, they've got to be able to do that, and do that under pressure, and do it away from home. So it was sort of like tick, tick, tick last night.
3: Yeah, absolutely. It's incredibly likely they run into a team in the finals. As you say, they might have to go to the SCG, or they might have to go to the Gabba, and they might have to engage in an offensive shootout. And it might be first to 17 goals wins.
2: Yep.
3: And traditionally or historically under Justin Longmuir, you would think, well, they've got no chance. But now they have a genuine chance. And we do focus a lot on Josh Tracy, and we focus a lot on Jai Amos's recent form. But their forward line overall, Switkowski's a great complementary player. You know, Frederick adds that connector, that hard-running forward who puts pressure on. They're a really well-built group now. And you've got the ultimate wild card in the ruck in Jackson. His ability to stay in line with where the midfielders get to coming out of contest is unbelievable. Like, he's almost waiting for the midfielders from time to time. So they are, if you're a Fremantle fan, it's exciting times. And it should be sustained times, because they haven't, the age of that group is no issue at all.
2: No,
3: their best players are all young.
2: They're going along very nicely. James Kelly not far away from joining us from the Cats. We're still over 45 minutes away from the opening bounce, so we will sort of narrow our focus on this game as we get a little bit closer to the opening bounce. As Josh said, it's a nice day weather-wise down here at Geelong. There is a bit of a breeze. It's going to the players' stand end or the Barwon River end today, and I reckon it's worth a couple of goals. It's probably not as much as it used to be, where there's more protection from the stands here with the wind, but once upon a time ago, this sort of breeze would be probably, Josh, a 3 or 4 goal advantage.
3: Yeah, no doubt, no doubt. It's a pretty well-protected stadium now with the Joel Selwood stand, so it's come together quite nicely, the ground, and this is a ground that does get a lot of training traffic, but it looks in really good nick.
2: Yeah, it does.
3: It's a ground that I mean, you and I can see it, but to explain it, the broadcast side of the ground gets very, very little sun. And having spent a couple of years here, often that's the part of the ground that gets chopped up horribly. And for them to be able to play some VFL here and an AFL game, there's a lot of the VFL team trains here, the AFL team trains here, and, of course, AFLW and VFLW as well. So it is a ground that cops a little bit of traffic, but at the moment it looks beautiful.
2: Well, you and I have done a couple of really exciting games down here over the last 2 or 3 years on it, especially the Saturday twilight. We've really had a lot of fun with some great games. I think of Geelong and the Giants have played a few crackers down here. There's been a couple of
3: other
2: ones.
3: This is my favourite time slot in footy.
2: I like it too.
3: Even from a fan's perspective, as a family's perspective, you know, I was able to spend all morning with the kids and throwing the netball and out on the scooters. Come to the footy and you're still home by 8 o'clock. It's magical.
2: I was at netball this morning, basketball around lunchtime, and then to be able to still get down here and watch the footy, and then you can still go and watch the footy tonight or go out for dinner. I agree with you. I think it's a great spot, great slot. That's twilight on a Saturday. As I said, James Kelly not too far away. Before James joins us, we talked a lot about Fremantle. Luke Beveridge said in his post-match press conference that was more of the Bulldogs that I want to see.
3: Yep.
2: Look, we know about them being undermanned, particularly in defence at the moment. Was it enough for you to suggest that they're going to still be okay? It's a long season. They jumped out of the blocks. They're now 4-4.
3: So when I get asked these types of questions around a team and where you see them, I always try and go back to where did I start on them?
2: Yep.
3: I was probably someone who was a lot lower on them than most others. I don't see them. I still don't see them as a premiership threat, because I still think their underbelly is too large. I still think their bottom end, they're still searching for. If you look at Brisbane, and people might say, well, why compare them to the best? Well, if you want to be the best, you might have to beat Brisbane. And if you look at Brisbane's bottom end and like Bruce Reveal's improvement, there's premiership players in the VFL for Brisbane who can't get a game. Ty Gallup's probably in their bottom six. He's gone back and looks at home. So for the Dogs, now take the injuries out of it, but when they were going well early in the year, it looked like Connor Butterick was going to be an upgrade as one of those guys, maybe in the bottom six or seven of the group. I think that's what is still holding them back. You look at Caulfield, now you say, well, he probably doesn't get a game in their best team, but last night in a winnable game, he turns it over a few times. Is McNeil going to be a player? I keep looking at Busslinger, and I don't see an AFL athlete. He looks really in between for me. I know he comes in at, I think he's listed at 197. He's 198. He's the shortest 198 I've ever seen. But he doesn't. There was a mark that...
2: That's with high hair as well.
3: There was a one-on-one mark that Josh Tracy took late in that game last night. It was a high ball, and Tracy came out and marked it. And Tracy is 6'5", but bustling her for a 6 foot six defender was elbow short. And I thought, gee, almost all big, strong key defenders get a spoil on that footy. And it's only one contest, but is he going to make it, you know, long term? Davidson makes me a little bit nervous. I still think they're searching for, injuries aside, I still feel like they're searching for more roundness in that group. That's my view. Even once they get their players back, yes, the offensive stuff looks good, but I still feel like they're trying to find that ultimate balance to bring up the bottom end of that group.
2: So what's your philosophy, Josh? Because you talk to anyone and you tend to get different views. Is it your top seven that win your finals, or is it your bottom seven that lose your finals? Where do you sit on that? What would you prefer to have, the best top seven or the worst bottom seven?
3: I honestly don't know. Now, you look at Richmond's premierships, and they had both, right? So they had, you know, a lot of people talk about the fact that Richmond's team was built on roles. They had arguably the best defender of that period in Alex Rance. They had the best goal kicker of that period in Jack Revolt. They had the best player of the finals have ever seen in Dustin Martin, and they had Trent Cotchin, who won a Brownlow. So I think ultimately you need a lot of both, but you know, we can all see the star power, and I think maybe we get blinded by the star power and blinded by where they rank in terms of champion data and the player ratings, and maybe we look past the bottom end of your group. I mean, all your best players are going to play well, right?
2: Yep.
3: Are your bottom end players going to play well?
2: That's exactly right.
3: Maybe the answer.
2: That's exactly right. All right, James Kelly is ready for us downstairs. It looks like he's had a fresh haircut for this Saturday Twilight fixture. James, welcome to AFL Nation.
4: Thanks for having me, guys.
3: Would have been a short haircut, James.
4: Yeah, it's about 5 minutes these days, mate. It's a bit flattening, to be honest, but yeah, we're here anyway. We're doing our best.
2: Now, James, Josh and I were talking off air about Geelong and your current form at the moment, and we're struggling to work it out. As an assistant coach, where do you see the Cats form at the moment?
4: Yeah, I think we've been, you know, generally pretty good. I reckon, you know, a lot of teams would talk about this at the start of the year where we're going well in patches, haven't put four quarters together. I think that's true for us a little bit. Last week it was a bit unexpected, to be honest. I thought we were really good sort of the previous couple of weeks. I thought our contest in our defence had gradually been getting better across the year. But full credit to Port, like, they came out and played with a really good attitude, and they put us to the sword. So I think the key for us is always not to dwell on any game. You know, treat each game as its own event, and as coaches we try to pull patterns out, and we're not seeing any really super clear patterns in the errors that we're making, other than just the consistency across the board with individuals and just our overall system. So, you know, this group's got a really good record of bouncing back and learning from their mistakes. So hopefully today we do that.
2: Chris Scott is fascinating to a lot of footy fans just with the way he speaks about the game, particularly after a match. You know, he doesn't speak to his players immediately after a match, after a loss or a win, as I understand it. But just this week, after such a disappointing performance, is he any different? Did you have to sort of be a little bit more sharp with your review, or is that something that, again, you stay very much the same?
4: I think generally he's really super consistent. You know, we'd probably see a little bit behind closed doors where, you know, he does get frustrated about some things like any coach. You know, but I think that's his great strength, and I think that's what the players love. You know, JJ could talk to this as well as anyone, that, you know, you love as a player coming in the door and, you know, Scotty's just going to be there and in his office and acting normal. You know, there's nothing worse than on a Monday coming in. You know, back in the day we used to call it Sweaty Crack Monday, when you come in and you're sitting down in the review and you're waiting to get individualised in an edit, or, you know, get strips torn off you after the game. And, you know, Scotty just doesn't think that's him and how he operates. And I think he's proven himself right over a long period of time. So we just treat the players like grown-ups and professionals, and we just keep going about our business.
3: Cal, what dictates, you've coached both areas of the ground, what dictates how and where you use Max Holmes? I've loved him off half-back, even the ability to get so much field position back from letting him take a kick in and getting the 1-2, and all of a sudden the ball's at the wing, you know, after 2 or 3 seconds. But what dictates where you use him each week?
4: Probably a little bit of Max, to be honest, where he feels like he can have the greatest impact. I think maybe last week we probably could have put him around the ball a little bit more. But I think at the moment we're sort of pretty happy with our inside mix around the ball, and a lot of teams are getting a lot of punch off half back, and Max is sort of that person for us. So a little bit of opposition, a little bit of Max, and we sort of give the boys the license to, if Max feels like he wants to push himself into a centre bounce, he absolutely can. So I'm not really answering your question in too much detail, because it is a little bit week to week, quarter to quarter, how the game's going. If we feel like we're not getting enough penetration from the midfield, we'll put Max in there. If he's giving us a bit of cover and getting a real bit of drive out of the half back line, we'll just leave him where he is.
3: I thought you looked quite tall on paper the way you were named. Now we've just had the news come through that Jack Bowes is going to come in for Jack Henry, who has looked a little sore, I must say. So potentially that issue of being too tall is not there. Sam De Koning and Mitch Edwards, I mean, maybe the temptation was there, Cal, to just let Reece Stanley try and deal with Tristan Cherry, but you're going to trust the two young guys to get it done against who is probably their most impactful player.
4: Yeah, well, we weren't allowed to bring Reece in from outside of the squad, as the rules state. So, we would have loved to have done that as well. But, the Jack stuff, his foot's just a little bit sore. It wasn't really by surprise, but sort of was a little bit. But in the end, we just play our squad and we back our guys in. And the plan with Mitch Edwards and DK, we still feel is a good one. DK will spend a little bit of time on Larky as well, and Shannon Neal as well can do a little bit of ruck work for us. So between the three of them, hopefully we can work the big fella over.
3: So that Henry issue has come up late, and you may have brought Reece in if he was in the squad. Is that what you're saying?
4: Yes.
3: Yeah, right. Yep. That's interesting. Yeah.
4: Yep.
2: What do you think of the Kangaroos?
4: I like the way they're playing. They've got a lot of talent. They've got a lot of top 10 picks, a lot of good draft picks. It feels like they're the sort of team that have been coached really well over the last few years, and then they're starting to that's starting to bear fruit in the way that they're playing. I like the way they move the ball. I like their stuff around the contest. So they're the sort of team where we definitely don't want to snooze on them at all. They've had the best start to the year that they've had in, I think, nearly a decade. So they need to be respected.
2: So do you think they're playing differently this year, or just better as they sort of organically develop a young team?
4: I think it's a little bit of both. I feel like they're going forward a little bit more than they have previously, and I reckon that comes from the confidence of young players not being as young anymore. You're a bit fitter, a bit stronger. You're more likely to take the ball forward, take the tackle on, those sort of things. I think Caleb Daniels playing really well. Parker's back there. They put Zerha down back, so they're getting a lot of drive off half back now as well. And their forward line's got a bit of run across the half forward line. So, I think they've made a few changes, but I think they've been really positive for them.
2: And what about Paddy today? Would we see him a little bit more in the midfield as he starts to get a few games together, or are we more likely to see him stay inside 50?
4: I think I'd like to see a bit of both. That's a little bit in the same thing as Max. If Pat feels like he wants to come up into a CB and he's got the lungs and the legs to do it, then happy for him to do that at any stage. But the ground balls and his presence down in the forward line is always valuable. I think if Pat starts to come into centre bounces, it's a good thing for us. But also if the ball hits the ball in our it hits the ground, sorry, in our forward line, that's also a nightmare. So we'll just leave that to Pat and how the game's going.
2: As always, really appreciate your time, James. Great talking footy with you. Good luck today.
4: Cheers, guys. Have a good call.
2: James Kelly, assistant coach down there with the Cats.
3: That is, to me, very interesting that so clearly the Jack Henry, there's a lot of conspiracies around Geelong's late changes, and I will absolutely concede. Chris Scott sees it and has spoken about the fact he sees selection as a competitive advantage. So, they do pull a few Swifties here and there, but it sounds like they would have brought in Reece Stanley, but he wasn't in the 26. So he can't come in from outside the squad. My understanding is you used to be able to do that, but you'd cop a fine. Yeah, but they must have closed that loophole.
2: I think you can do anything really and take the fine. I don't know the answer to that. Mm. We'll take a break and come back with more shortly. But it does give more of an advantage to North Melbourne with Cherry
3: that's,
2: in the ruck.
3: That's
2: and,
3: where
2: and
3: they
2: I,
3: can
2: And I know Henry's not a ruck as such, but probably would have had to do a little bit of it today, potentially, or even just with a reshuffle of from a defensive
3: It just shows that they're a little bit nervous about young Edwards and a skinny Sam De Koning against
2: that's
3: the
2: exactly
3: physical
2: right.
3: beast.
2: And James kind of volunteered that, so it wasn't something that we pressed him with. Okay, it is the pregame show for Before You Dig, Before Every Job, Search Before You Dig Online. Every time we'll come back with more from Jim HBA Stadium on AFL Nation for 4 and 20 pies after this.
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2: 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From GMHBA Stadium, we are. It's a bit cloudy, a bit of a breeze to the players' stand end, or if you're going to be watching or listening to us on SEN Sync and watching the footy to the right of screen will be the wind advantage today. Both teams have been out on the ground for their warm-up for ream manufacturing in Australia for over 80 years. North Melbourne's still out there. The Cats have gone back inside. Adam White and Josh Jenkins with you. Jordan Canellis will be with us for the call as well. So, JJ, we'll go back to this Geelong-North Melbourne game shortly as we get a bit closer. We've still got over half an hour until the opening bounce. We've spoken about Fremantle and the Bulldogs last night. The other game was obviously the showdown. Look, I don't think it was a great game of footy until the last quarter when it was obviously close and it was very dramatic. What has happened to Adelaide? So they've dodged the bullet. They got the win. They should have got the win. A lot of things went against them from an umpiring point of view through that match. But why aren't they playing the way they were last year?
3: Well, I mean, there's a funny thing called expectation. And I think, I mean, in Adelaide, the weight of expectation is gigantic always. But I think even so, more than what is expected from those around the club and those who follow the club is the expectations that individuals and the group have placed on themselves. They what did they enter last season as? Finals hopefuls or finals expecting
2: I think finals,
3: to
2: no,
3: make?
2: No, no. Finals hopefuls, I think. Internally, they probably would have expected to make
3: finals. So finals hopefuls, they enter this year as premiership contenders,
2: yep.
3: Right? That's what most people, I doubt many people would have said they're not a premiership contender. So the only thing for me is they haven't been able to address their two main shortfalls. They can't move the ball when it is in their back 50 at all. Their bottom four in the competition, most of these stats, they're bottom two. So moving the ball from their D50 to their forward 50, bottom two. Moving the ball from their back half and getting scores, bottom two. So any time they lose clearance and the ball's stuck in their back half, unless Wayne Miller or maybe Josh Worrell has the ball in hand, they can't move the ball. And so you think, well, okay, well, how do you try and make sure that doesn't happen? Win the clearances. They're not working with the world's best midfield. They're working with a midfield that is still trying to work out what the best version of itself is. Now, it hasn't had Jordan Dawson in there for two of the last 3 weeks, so we can see that. But Rankin and Rochelli, they've been reluctant to play them in there at the same time at all up until we saw it a bit last night. They played Rochelli as a midfielder, and he exploded twice. Now it seems he's been superseded by Rankin.
2: Yeah,
3: and
2: last Rochelli, 2 weeks, Rochelli's not really
3: Rochelli's gone forward again, so they continually are trying to find their midfield group. They don't know what their midfield group is. Berry was excellent last night, but he's still inconsistent. He still has games where he has, possessions in the teens. Peatling, I don't think, is ever going to be someone who's going to really hurt you week to week as a midfielder. He can play a role and he can be an accountable mid, but they're still trying to work out what their midfield mix looks like. And Horn Francis went out of the game last night, but there were times in that game where if it was Butters to Horn Francis or Wines to Butters to Horn Francis, you thought, well, Adelaide just don't have the firepower around the ball to match that. So when you're at risk of being beaten up around the ball and then you can't get it out of your back half, you're in some bother. And the other part is last year, Dilthorpe kicked 60, Fogarty kicked 40, yeah, and Tex kicked 30-odd from limited games. Dilthorpe, if he's not injured, looks horrible. Fogarty's not playing and looked horrible when he was playing, and Tex has done a hamstring last night and has looked average over the past couple of weeks. So they've got a lot going wrong. I didn't come out of that game last night from an Adelaide perspective and think that much more of them.
2: No, I didn't either. I mean, they obviously won with seconds remaining, and it can turn quite quickly. They've got Richmond next week, so you'd expect them to win that, and all of a sudden they're ahead of the ledger. But I'm agreeing with everything you've just said. I would like to say a couple of things. Firstly, on Cook, not just the goal he kicked. I think he's getting better and better for Adelaide.
3: Good player.
2: There's one that they found. I didn't think he was capable to play at the level he's playing at. Very highly skilled player. And I know that Jared had strong words about this on crunch time today, but this video interference is, it really is starting to get incredibly frustrating. And I'm a believer that I don't believe that technology in making decisions has made the game better. I actually think it's made it worse. And I wonder whether we're just better to scrap the whole thing and understand that there will be mistakes made by umpires, as there are by players. But I can't see how it is making our game better.
3: Well, for every five times we go to the arc and it gives us an outcome that we didn't have, I think that is completely erased by the moments where we go to the arc, and the arc actually is a part of the reason we end up with the wrong result. Like, the recent issues around the arc, I mean, I thought the Griffin Logue one went undersold.
2: No doubt.
3: I mean, that blew me away at a crucial time of the game. Now, maybe if that was Collingwood at Carlton or Collingwood at Essendon on a Friday night, the phone lines completely blow up.
2: Yeah.
3: That was as clear as anything.
2: Yeah.
3: I think whenever the technology is a part of the reason you're getting errors, it's got.
2: Yeah, well, that's right.
3: It's got to go. I wonder if this time of the season, each and every year, and you could probably go back now with the use of AI and Google, are we just getting bored at this point of the season? Are we looking and starting to talk down on the game each and every year? Because it feels like each and every year, I've only been doing this for 5 years, but I swear at about round 10 each year, we say the game has never been worse, the game's never got more issues.
2: It's usually a bit later than this. It's usually June, not
3: so I held that
2: April,
3: view
2: May.
3: Before last night's game, and then we saw some things in the showdown that thought, I can't, it's hard to stick up for the umpires and the officiating and the interpretations of the game when it's becoming so persistent and consistent.
2: Yeah, so there's two parts to that. The umpiring decisions on holding the ball, that sort of thing, we're always going to get emotional about that.
3: And
2: it isn't adjudicated
3: well, as
2: far as I'm
3: concerned. There's way too many people, and us included, who complain about holding the ball, who don't actually know what they're complaining
2: about. Well, that's true too. But there's the umpiring, which we'll always get frustrated by. It's an emotional game. But this video interference, especially now we've got last touch, and that's getting involved as to whether we use it, or even sometimes boundary throw-ins, you know, inside 50. We don't want that because it's taking too much time, and it's still not necessarily getting categoric answers that we want. Just get rid of it.
3: Yep.
2: The whole idea with the video to bring it in the first place was actual goal line decisions,
3: yep.
2: You know, touched and this sort of thing. That's where we get into inconclusive territory. Don't even bother thinking to use that.
3: Yeah.
2: Umpires are there to make decisions.
3: On the last touch, I wholeheartedly agree. If the boundary umpire, if one of the umpires can't say, I'm telling you it came off this player, it's a free kick, just throw it in. Just throw it back in and let's get on with it.
2: So what we go do with that is just a potential rule tweak where it has to be an actual disposal, not a ricochet off a shin. That's not a disposal. Mm. It has to be a meaningful disposal, so we cut out that grey as much as possible as well. Anyway,
3: I'd give anything to sit in on the rules committee and just listen.
2: Yeah.
3: Because some of the rules around the ruck free kicks, I could see them coming.
2: Yeah.
3: I'm thinking to myself, have these people sat around and actually problem solved and troubleshooted these rules?
2: Before we go to a break and narrow our focus on the Geelong North Melbourne game, we've had a game completed already today. Brisbane 22-11, 143 over Essendon 11-13, 79. So a 64-point win to Brisbane. At one point, it looked like it was going to be much more than that. So Essendon at least put some level of respectability on the scoreline in the second half. But it's still a big number. Brisbane have put up 143.
3: Yeah, Morris, Lohman and Bailey all kicked four goals. So, there was some. I watched almost all of that first half really closely, and there were some passages of play from Brisbane. I think end of the second quarter, I want to say. It was either end of the first or end of the second quarter. Go back and have a look at the last 90 seconds. Just the inability or the unwillingness to defend from Essendon as a group was quite stunning. So, I just don't know how this wheel starts to turn at Essendon. I just don't know how the wheel begins to turn. And I mean, Carlton are in a similar position, but it just feels like more of the same.
2: But Carlton are competitive every week. Essendon had that good
3: sort of
2: 2.5 games, but outside of that, they've been uncompetitive, and that's the difference. So, you know, there might be doom and gloom at Carlton to a point, but Essendon.
3: And the other thing today from last, the coaching group is just throwing players magnets around left, right, and centre,
2: and even at selection. There's a lot of intrigue as to why Sardis isn't playing after being okay, and there's other examples.
3: Langford's played all three roles this year. Darren was mid, then forward the last few weeks. Now mid again today. I mean, their merit's been everywhere.
2: Yep.
3: Now, I'm not criticising the coaches for that. I'm just saying this club does not have any idea where it's at.
2: I just want to just pay a little bit of credit to Nate Caddy. Now, in a team that's really struggling, this year he's kicked 15 goals, 18 now. So that's 33 scoring shots. So obviously you want him to be a little bit more accurate. But to be averaging just over 2 goals a game in a team that's struggling so much, and there's a lot of pressure on him because he's seen as the shining light. For him to be doing what he's doing at the moment, I think should be at least recognised, even though the Bombers went down by a big margin today. We'll take another break here from GMHBA Stadium. As I said, the teams have gone back into the rooms after their warm-up for Remanufacturing Australia for over 80 years. But they're not far away from rejoining the arena through the banners to start this game here at Geelong. It is the pre-game show for Before You Dig, before every job search, Before You Dig online every time. 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Richmond and West Coast about to start in Perth, and we're not far away here either in Geelong. Back with more after this.
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17: The Sounding Board with Craig Hutchison and Damien Barrett. 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
18: I don't know whether he actually turned up. There's every chance he wasn't going to turn up, but I do know that I wasn't where I was meant to be at that point in time, which became a problem in the hours and days after it. Could not get him. Having almost spoken to him daily for 6 months.
19: He vanished
18: because he'd won his silver medal and he was off. So had to use extraordinary coercive powers to just get another half hour with him. Finally, I had to go through his management.
19: He missed your moment.
18: I don't know whether he was there himself, but I know I wasn't. And
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18: I didn't
19: know that you weren't there.
18: I was economical.
19: Tim was a glow.
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18: 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Got him in the end. The moment had gone. Like, it was 3 or 4 days after it. It had to be done that day.
17: 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Thanks to DrinkWise. 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
2: Yes, welcome back to AFL Nation for 4 and 20 Pies, Australia's original fan food from GMHBA Stadium down in Geelong. It is the twilight fixture between Geelong and North Melbourne. Adam White, Josh Jenkins and Jordan Canellis with you this afternoon. Our pre-game show is for Before You Dig, before every job search, Before You Dig online every time. So for Power Bay, let's get Josh Jenkins' thoughts. 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As we start to narrow our focus on this afternoon, we've got a team, North Melbourne 4-3, ahead on the ladder from Geelong. Also 4-3, admittedly, but you don't usually have a situation in recent times, at least, Josh, where North Melbourne come down the highway and are a higher position on the ladder than Geelong.
3: Yeah, absolutely. I think 2015 was their last win down here. They haven't played here heaps. These two teams do clash at Marvel Stadium a lot, but let's hope and surely it'll be closer than last year's version of these two going at it, because Jeremy Cameron kicked 11. And it was the easiest 11 I think I've ever seen. So I'd expect North Melbourne, they've got a couple of clear, distinct advantages. One is likely that ruck first possession clearance area with Cherry down to Davies Uniacke. And I'm still can't wait to find out who Ashane Mullen is going to go to. And I reckon McKercher, Davies Uniacke and Sheasel will all be watching Geelong break from their huddle and hoping the little square Irishman's not coming in their direction, because if he comes in your direction, most likely

0: teams have got one at the moment. Down back, they're a little bit more stable behind the ball. Comben helps in that regard. I think Core and Loga playing a little bit better, maybe the best footy they've played for the Kangaroos, and Luke Parker certainly helped that regard as well. And some of the numbers this year in all games at GMHBA Stadium, the Cats have dominated inside 50 differential. So for whatever reason, if you think back to the Dogs and Cats here, it was repeat entries through Western Bulldog turnovers. The Geelong-Fremantle game in the first game of the season here, it was stoppage wins from Geelong. So North Melbourne have got to ensure they don't get stuck in their back 50, because if they're stuck in their back 50, I doubt they win.
1: All right. So what about an unmissable moment tonight for DrinkWise? You won't miss a moment if you drink wise.
0: Looking forward to the big man. Spoken about him a lot, Tristan Cherry, the ruckman with the helmet. I just really think he can take this game over. Edwards is a young body who's probably not that far away from a rest in his first full season of footy. Sam De Koning, I'm yet to be convinced he loves being in the ruck. And James Kelly said to us before the game, if they were allowed to, or if they were willing to pay the fine, Reece Stanley would have played in this game after Jack Henry had gone out. So that's concession to me. They're clearly worried about Tristan Cherry. I'd expect him to have 40 hitouts and maybe even a dozen tackles.
1: All right, North Melbourne just crashing through the banner now, and they are wearing that black number that they wore in gather rounds, so there is clearly going to be a differentiation between the two teams.
0: Now, you and Andy Maher often align, and I yes. don't align. What's your views on their... I love their strip.
1: This one?
0: Yeah.
1: No, I don't like it.
0: Not their natural colours.
1: No, exactly right. So don't wear them. They're not their colours. And I don't... I like the fact that they're going to be different to Geelong, but I'd still like to see them wearing a predominant... Well, if they wore a predominant royal blue
0: Which they do have, I think.
1: Against Geelong are wearing predominantly white with navy hoops. That is a differentiation. To wear black when you don't wear black, that's not part of your colours. I don't understand why you do it. That's all.
0: I'm glad I asked.
1: Yeah, you shouldn't have asked me because I sound like an old man.
0: No, I knew that I'd get you wound up.
1: And then it's not a proper jumper either, is it? We can start to talk about...
0: What do you mean?
1: Well, it's not a yoke or a V or vertical stripes. It's the kangaroo. That kangaroo is not even really the kangaroo you see on a North Melbourne emblem either. It's all over the place. But
0: wow.
1: But they are going to be easier to pick.
0: Yes.
1: Okay, I've got that off the chest. Choose to drink wise, of course. Now, around the grounds for Chemist Warehouse, shop the Chemist Warehouse Mother's Day fragrance sale, which is on now. Now, we know already that we've had that completed game, Essendon 11-13-79 against Brisbane 22-11-143, so a 64-point win to the Lions. Over in Perth, so the game has only just started, still 14 minutes remaining in the first quarter. It is 1-1-7 apiece between the Tigers and
0: it's
1: the Eagles.
0: It's level there, so we can still give a tip. Who do you think will win that game?
1: No, I think West Coast will win that game and win quite comfortably.
0: Probably ensures West Coast won't finish on the bottom if they win that game.
1: Well, it would get them a third win.
0: Yeah, and they'd be three in front of Richmond. So
1: we know about the Tigers' injury issues. They had four AFL-listed players play the VFL today.
0: Wow.
1: That's all they had.
0: Wow. Yeah, that's an issue for them. And I actually called them in the VFL on early in the season against Southport, and they had a heap of really impressive young players, Rechko and Alga, who's injured now. So the young talent is there, and I think most of us can identify those guys, but they just can't keep them on the park. So it might just be a bit of a gap year for Richmond. The rebuild's not off track. It just took a diversion in 2026.
1: So you're still confident that they're doing the right thing, Richmond? Or is it just impossible to tell either way because of injuries?
0: I think it's probably impossible to tell, because most of us like their talent. We just haven't seen it stay on the park. And I think Adam Simpson's view is one that swayed me a little bit. Did they cut too deep? Did they cut too deep? And not all by design. Baker and Graham and some of those guys, Shea Bolton, who all left at the same time. Maybe they just cut a little bit too deep.
1: Yes. I mean, it's a little bit like Essendon from last year. It's so hard to judge because the injuries were just so significant. And last year with Richmond, a lot of their senior players played really well and played most of the games, whereas this year they're not having the same output from them, and quite a few of them have been missing a fair bit of the season.
0: You don't know what's real. My views on Essendon last year was I hated the game style, but I thought,
1: exactly
0: are they protecting them from big scores against because they haven't got any players?

0: Richmond's game style this year has been ugly to watch. So, yeah, it's a bit of a TBC. Watch this space.
1: All right, the Cats and the Kangaroos are out on the field. We're going to take our final break from GMHBA Stadium and be back with the opening bounce. It is AFL Nation for 4 and 20 Pies.

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16: Welcome back to AFL Nation for 4 and 20 Pies, Australia's original fan food, not far away from the opening bounce here at Geelong. The Cats and the Kangaroos going through their final preliminaries for Ream. 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It is May 18 to 24. So as I said, for Ream, steady, hot and strong. The final warm-ups are being completed. We've still got the toss. And that's pretty much it. So it's a chance to welcome in Jordan Canales, who's had an eventful afternoon. But importantly, ever the professional he is, he's here.
9: I am here. Hello, Whitey. Hello, JJ.
16: The car's not here, but you're here.
9: No, and I'm sure you'll hear all about it on Monday morning. I'm sure Kane and Kingy won't miss me at 6:01, so you'll hear about it then. But no, good to be here. It was a long Uber ride to get from Melbourne to Geelong. But I'm looking forward to this game. And, yeah, just listening to your preview of this contest, all the stats so far this season are favourable to North Melbourne. You just look at all the key indicators, all the basic key indicators like points, 4 points against, inside 50s, clearance differential, all are in favour of North Melbourne in this head-to-head. But Geelong being in Geelong, of course, you're always going to lean slightly towards them. But I'm really looking forward to seeing what the Roos can provide today.
16: What did your Uber driver think? Was he at sort of Geelong or North Melbourne this afternoon?
9: I don't think he knew where he was taking me. He was this older Russian bloke. And he goes, right. Oh, is there footy happening here today? And I said, yes, there is. That's where we're going. GMHBA Stadium. So I don't know if he had an opinion either way.
11: Are you a Cats fan? We might be able to get you a Ford on the way out. Get you a free Ford. There's a few getting around.
9: I'll take anything at the moment, JJ. If I get a Ford, then yes, I'm a Cats fan.
16: You have got those at home, don't you?
9: That's my current car, yes. But it's pretty old, though.
16: All right. The final word from the coaches before the bounce for best sheds, Australian sheds at the lowest prices. JJ, what would the coaches be saying to the players?
11: Well, Chris Scott is very process-driven, and he'll trust his group. He doesn't believe in motivating his players, actually. He said openly that he feels if he needs to motivate his players, then he's got the wrong set of players. So I think it'll be about what serves them well, particularly down here, and that's getting the ball in their front half of the ground. Let's see what the pressure looks like early. So it's not the forward line of old with the best version of Close and Tyson Stengel and guys putting a lot of pressure on, but there's enough down there to apply the pressure, and clearly that's why Dangerfield stays inside forward 50, because his ground ball game is so strong when he's up and about. For North Melbourne, this is a bit of a... this is a little bit of a temperature test for them as a club and as a group, and how far they've progressed as a team. I was really impressed with the way they went about it in Canberra last week, but ultimately they didn't get the job done, and they had chances to get the job done. So this is going to be a really interesting game. I think they'll keep it close. I think they'll challenge Geelong, and I think they should be challenging Geelong, particularly with the way they can move the ball off the back half. Don't need to go super fast, because you'll play into the hands of Geelong, who always get back and support each other really, really well. But ultimately, I think the Cats will rebound and be a little bit too strong. North Melbourne are probably getting the Cats at the worst possible time, because they'll be certainly claws out for the job. But I expect this to be a high-scoring game and potentially a really, really entertaining game of footy, maybe similarly to the Dogs and Fremantle from last night.
16: The first win of the match goes to North Melbourne, because the toss of the coin has been won by Nick Larkey. For Keno goes $40 million jackpots. Download the app. And not surprisingly, North Melbourne keying to the player's stand, right, or the Barwon River end, or the right of screen.
11: Shane Mullen, where's he going?
16: It's Keno Go, play with $2 today. So that has been the pregame show for Before You Dig. Before every job, search Before You Dig online every time. And I've got to say, before we start tonight, I think this is a massive game for North Melbourne. If they were to win today, it really legitimises themselves, I think, as a team that we could be talking about potentially being a wild card.
11: Yeah, we're here.
16: Sort of team. It's they're 4-3, but to get close to the Giants last week in Canberra, but to go and win today, that would be such a special... I think it'd be their biggest win maybe 10 years if they were to win today.
11: Yeah, absolutely. And the Shane Mullen, I agree with what you've said. Shane Mullen went to the centre bounce, realised his man wasn't there, so he's going looking, I think, for Harry Sheasel.
16: Right, okay.
11: He is. He's on Sheasel.
16: There you go. So the preliminaries are done. It's a packed house here at GMHBA Stadium. It is Geelong and North Melbourne. And to start you off, you're with Jordan Canales on AFL Nation.
9: 4-20 Pies, we are underway. Sherry gets the opening tap, and O'Sullivan's there first for North Melbourne. Offloads to Simpkin, who rolls forward and sends the Roos inside 50. Right through the middle. It's batted down by Connor O'Sullivan. Sharked by Curtis. Flips the handball away. caught in between two tacklers is Larkey, and the Kangaroo, Cats can get it out of defensive 50 with a spinning kick away. Neil was floored just behind play. That caused the little groan from the Cats fans, but no whistle. North Melbourne have it back in the centre square. They'll send it back inside 50 for O'Sullivan. It's one O'Sullivan to the other as Connor cuts off Finn, and the Cats are back inside the centre square.
16: For the second time, it was an indiscriminate kick from O'Sullivan, but this one will work okay in the end. Holmes dashes away.
9: Clever.
16: Kicks into the path of Neil, running back with a flight, who marks at the 50. It's an open forward line. Martin's offering a lead. He goes in that direction. Martin will get it. What a kick. He kicked it out into the path of Martin to run onto, and he didn't have to break stride, marking 35 metres out from goal, just right of centre.
11: Yeah, I thought they're really tough moments to be in, the one that Neil was in, because he took the mark on the edge of his range, but he didn't have a lot of options. He just had to take 2 or 3 seconds. He thought his way through it beautifully, and the execution of the kick, as you called, Whitey, was magnificent.
16: So he kicked to the open side. So he's right of centre here, Martin, kicking to the Selwood stand end, leans back on the kick and gets the job done. So North Melbourne had the first two inside 50s, but the moment Geelong got forward of centre, they looked awfully dangerous, and Martin scores within the first 90 seconds of the match. On the Tyre Power scoreboard, your trusted tyre experts, the Cats strike first.
11: Well, it's a strange time for me to be suggesting it's a Bendix Brakes big moment, but the two entries from the Kangaroos are big moments. They need to learn straight away here at Geelong. So much of what gets spoken about this ground is the width of the ground. I always struggle with the length of the ground. It's a long ground. As a forward, I used to go back and watch my vision on a Monday and think, the width of the ground has no impact. I'm too far away from the ball. I can't get to the contest. O'Sullivan's second entry doesn't get far enough toward their goal. The Cats intercept and go the length.
9: Back in the middle, Edwards looking to pick up the second effort out of the centre circle. Gives it to Atkins. He was just hit as he kicked, so it spirals off the side of his boot to the wing. But the Cats have the numbers there. They've got some flow as well. Here goes Dempsey to the 50. It's an awkward-looking kick inside to the hot spot. Combin, free kick.
11: Bows, yeah.
9: It's a Geelong free kick directly in front of goal.
11: Interesting. I'd love to see it again, which we will shortly on the Harvey Norman replay screen. Bowes tried to throw a leg at it. It was quite clever because there was a Cats player over the top, and might have been Blamires that was Dylan Stevens from the fat side wing, who didn't look a lot in it. But anyway, Jack Bowes doesn't care.
9: Jack Bowes, who was listed as an exclusion during the week, he was among the emergencies and was the late re-inclusion to today's team. Directly in front, right foot kick, keeps it pretty low. Goal umpire does a bit of work, and he's got the goal, Jack Bowes. 2 goals in the opening 3 minutes for Geelong. One from Jack Martin, one from Jack Bowes. It's 2-12 to North Melbourne, yet to score on our first quarter scoreboard for Tyre Power, your trusted tyre experts.
11: Now, as we hear Tay-Tay in the background, don't get sucked in, Cats fans, because this is exactly what happened last week in Adelaide. Dangerfield and Cameron kick goals inside the first 2 or 3 minutes of the game. And from that moment on, it was one-way traffic in favour of Port Adelaide. Now, that is borderline. I'm not sure that's a free kick. If we see those paid all game, there will be a lot of whistles blown. But as I said, Jack Bowes, the late inclusion, who does play a little bit of everywhere, gets on the board.
16: In the middle again, Edwards winning the tap down off the ground by Smith to Manor, who came off the front of the square, immediately tackled by Daniel, and will be thrown up.
11: Griffin Logue, a good athlete. He's got the job on Cameron. Combin and Shannon Neal, two young thoroughbreds, are going to go at it.
16: Cherry palms it down. Kick inside 50 for the Cats by Bowes. But in the end, North Melbourne can repel. O'Sullivan into the middle. One-handed mark taken by McKercher. Spreads it to the members' side. It's a good kick. And Blamires can run and dash and kick into the 50. Larkey from behind can't mark. Front of the contest, Curtis scoops it up, handball though, miss Simpkin. And then in the end, Guthrie and O'Sullivan and now Holmes all working together with handballs. Now Stewart back to Holmes, another handball. And finally, the kick comes from Smith to defensive 50 and Atkins marks.
9: And they release quickly down the broadcast wing. A little chip kick down the line to Dangerfield. Had two hands to it, but just fell out at the last moment. He's up against Aidan Call.
17: Core gets it again, handballs backwards to Comburn. He's got four cats encircling him, and Dempsey knocks down the handball. Here goes close. At left half forward is Manor. Runs to the 50, goes low, drills it hard, gets the goal. Charlie Comburn was betwixt and between on the wing. He had cats all around him. They stole it and ran it back the other way. Three straight goals, Geelong. North Melbourne yet to score. This is AFL Nation for 4 and 20 Pies. And the Cats fans at GMHBA Stadium up and about early on.
18: Gee, he looked like a deer in headlights, Comburn, right here in front of us. He took possession of the ball. He wasn't under immediate pressure, but he stopped flat-footed, and that was what put him in under pressure, placed himself under pressure. It was a great knockdown from Dempsey, and Close and Manor both able to get ahead of the game quickly. And those cough-ups, I think it's the most important issue in the game for teams. When you cough up the footy or when you run over the ball at a ground ball, it is just so hard, borderline impossible to defend. And early alarm bells for the Kangas.
16: Geelong, three inside 50s for three goals. North Melbourne, four inside 50s for no score. Free kick, though, to Cherry. So North Melbourne inside 50 again here. Juggling attempt, Darling not paid the mark. He runs away from about three Geelong defenders and then handballs it to Guthrie. Gets knocked over. Curtis got a handball into the mess. O'Sullivan handballs to Edwards. Under pressure, just almost throws it away. Smith is tackled by three Kangaroos players. One of them pushes, and a free kick to Smith. And now there's a bit of afters, and the umpire, I thought, was going to reverse it, but he's not going to, and Bailey Smith will take it at defensive 50.
18: A lot of criticism over the umpires. They don't reverse them for the little things we used to see, which I think is good.
16: Up to the wing, clears most of the players, except Core, who marked it, claimed the mark, and umpire said, no, that was touched. And it'll be thrown up instead, just forward of the wing for the Cats, who lead 18-0. On the Tyre Power scoreboard, your trusted tyre experts.
17: AFL Nation for 4 and 20 Pies. Ball thrown up. Sherry claws it down. Sheasel riding shotgun. No one takes possession just yet. Close lays a tight tackle. And it'll be a ball up just around left half forward for Geelong.
18: Got to get themselves sorted with Max Holmes. He's starting in the centre and then he's just drifting back. He's been first player back, which he is here a couple of times already.
17: Holmes looking for Bruin, who fell over. Came back to Holmes. Kolodziejczyk will chip it backwards onto the AFL logo. Geelong on the broadcast wing, kicking away to our left. Zach Guthrie will angle it into centre half forward. It was a precise kick. It wasn't marked, though, by Warple. Ball is free, picked up by Zerha, who's folding back in defence. Sheasel and Logue airs the kick out to the far wing. Puts it in the path of Powell. It's a two-on-two as they all chase it towards the boundary line. Powell follows up second efforts as the ball was in dispute and takes Connor O'Sullivan out of bounds for a throw-in on the outer side.
18: So early days for Australian-made. Max Holmes has had five disposals. So he's effectively playing or beginning as a midfielder. He's about 10 metres off the back of contest here. So no North Melbourne player feels like they're accountable for him, which has been dangerous for different teams who have tried this tactic.
16: Cherry grabs it out of the ruck and kicks it inside 50. There's a whistle. It's going to Larkey. It's a hold, and he's going to take the kick 45 metres out from goal. And for a moment, I thought he was injured the way he was holding onto his ankle on the turf.
18: O'Sullivan put him down. I think he might have body checked him.
17: I think it was across the face.
18: Yeah, okay. So O'Sullivan may be the right physical move from O'Sullivan, just ended up with the wrong area of contact. So in the end, it is a little unfortunate for O'Sullivan, and certainly the Kangaroos need their captain to keep truly here.
16: Straight in front from just inside the 50. The kick is out to the right and it misses quite badly. The Kangaroos skipper. So after 9 minutes on the Elders clock, win with Elders Finance. It is Geelong 18, North Melbourne 1.
17: Josh Jenkins is our expert for Power Bay, quality solar solutions here at GMHBA Stadium. They go quickly, the Cats down the outer side. Neil took the mark, but it's going to be called back here for a free kick against Geelong.
18: Yeah, he got done for a shove in the back, Jack Bowes there.
17: So North Melbourne on the wing. McDonald's left foot kick will pump it forwards to the flank. Kolodziejczyk rises up with Darling and it goes out of bounds. Throw-in coming up, it's at left half forwards.
16: So Josh, that key matchup for Holman Plumbing, trusted quality Aussie standards, is it still Mullen on Sheasel?
18: Yep, hard tag.
17: Martin, Bowes and Manor, the three goal scorers for Geelong. thrown in. No one's won clean possession yet. There is Sheasel. Barely had it for a second before Mullen was in his back. Comes out to McDonald again, who once more will thump it high and long inside 50. De Koning looking to get back with O'Connor. It falls to the front with Holmes, who gets it, twists, turns, kicks down the line, and finds Ollie Henry, who takes the mark on the outer wing.
11: He's an unregistered dog at the moment, Holmes. He's had seven disposals already, and North just don't know where he's actually playing.
19: You reckon the pound will be out there soon, Josh, as the ball goes out of bounds? It's a bit of a luxury to have him running freely, isn't it?
11: Well, he's the one, I think. Now, North have implemented taggers from time to time. They don't do it every week. But again, he's just rolling up to the back of this contest without anyone on him.
19: Ball gets thrown in where Cherry again takes it out of the ruck. There's a whistle and a free kick going to Cherry, who immediately plays on with a handball to Stevens. Handles it over the top to Simpkins. Stevens gets it back with the 1-2, then feeds a forward handball to Curtis. Almost at half forward. Kick smothered, ricochet straight out of play. It was a promising build-up from North Melbourne until Curtis's kick went straight into his opponent. And it'll be thrown in where the old race was for the opposing team, the visiting team here at GMHBA Stadium. About 70 metres out from North Melbourne's goal. Shallow throwing, that'll favour Cherry, who knocks it to the front. Warple, though, for the Cats, gets tackled to the ground. He took him on, holding the ball. Free kick North Melbourne, just outside the 50. With Harry Sheasel. No, it will go to Cherry. Sheasel wanted it. There was kind of two in the tackle. So Tristan Cherry. Davies Uniac runs around the back. He feeds the handball. So the kick inside 50. It'll fall short near the top of the square. Good defensive mark to De Koning. There's a pack of four or five there, and you always felt he was going to be the one to take the mark.
17: Strong grab. He goes for that short kick into the pocket. Kolodziejczyk working the boundary line. Just makes the distance to Dempsey. 12 minutes gone on the Elders clock. Win with Elders Finance. North Melbourne yet to score a goal. They'll go back across the goal face from left to right. O'Sullivan takes the mark in the pocket as they look to go quickly down the fat wing. He kicks along. Was it just a bit inward was the kick from O'Sullivan. It favoured Curtis, who couldn't take the mark. Spilled from his grasp. Warple cleans up. Finds Ollie Henry. Darts through the traffic. There's an open-ish forward 50 for Dangerfield. Combin just got back in time. Close to the crumb. Handballs over the top. Neil, top of the goal square, scores. Shannon Neil kicks Geelong's fourth goal. And once they got to the halfway mark, JJ, they took off like lightning. Geelong, and kicked their fourth goal, four straight 24 to North Melbourne, one behind.
11: Again, the game, I think, nowadays is about cough-ups. Can you create cough-ups? And can you stop coughing the ball up? Now, North Melbourne should have taken an intercept mark, and they would have been going back inside forward 50. Instead, the chest mark is dropped. And then from there, Geelong are just off and gone. Two players again ahead of the footy. Ollie Henry's kick on his left was quite a good one because Dangerfield was always going to be able to give a great contest. It was 3-2 in favour of the Cats at ground level. A handball from close, who's been quite sharp. He's had a slow start to the season, been out of the team, back in the team, gets an opportunity today. He's had two really clean passages of play. And the Cats are away.
19: Trenbarth in the ruck. Knocks it down to Davies Uniac. Back to Trenbarth. Now to O'Sullivan. All handballs. Now the kick from O'Sullivan. It's deep. It goes over Darling's head and bounces through from behind. But a whistle and a free kick to Darling. According to the umpire, he was knocked down. The ball cleared the contest. And Darling definitely went down. But we need to see the Harvey Norman replay to be convinced that that should be a free kick, Josh Jenkins.
11: He went down because I think his boot came off. I think he fell over because he had no traction.
19: It didn't look a free kick at first glance.
11: Potentially their feet. So it was O'Connor. Potentially their feet. Yeah, so O'Connor stood on his foot, which took his boot clean off. And that's caused him to fall over.
19: Yeah.
11: So, I mean, North Melbourne need a bit of fortune and they get some.
19: He's just outside the goal square. Jack Darling has put his shoe back on and he should kick North Melbourne's first goal. Settles in on the run-up and he comes, and as you'd expect, he kicks the goal. So a bit of luck in North Melbourne's first goal, but they'll take it because they desperately needed it after Geelong put four on the board in the first 14 minutes. North Melbourne get there first. 1-1-7 the Kangaroos. The Cats four straight 24 after 15 minutes in the opening term on the Tyre Power scoreboard. 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West Coast 2-2-14. Richmond 2-3-15.
11: Good start by the Tigers. I referenced Max Holmes running hot for Ream, but Tristan Cherry also running hot for Ream, installer Ream, Australia's favourite. He's had six disposals, having a rest at the moment. Five clearances, a couple have been via free kicks, but six disposals, five clearances, world record pace.
19: It's a handy start, especially if you've got him in your Supercoach team.
17: 24-7 after 15 and a half minutes here in the first term. Little whack in the centre bounce, so free kick going Geelong's way. Warple plays on quickly. Sends a high kick right through the middle of the forward 50. Neil steadies himself. It drops into the bread basket of Ollie Henry out the back. Whips it across to Cameron, who from about 35 metres tried to snap it hard on the left boot. It just skids across the left goalpost for a minor score.
11: Left one on the table there, didn't he, Jezza?
19: Yeah, he did. Caleb Daniel in defensive goal square. Goes one way, then the other, then back the first way, and then chipping it short to Parker in the back pocket. Daniel wanting it back, but Parker saying no.
11: First disposal, this one, for Parker.
19: Swings a kick towards the members' side of the ground. Wants Darling in front. O'Sullivan crashes the pack, spikes it back inside 50 for Geelong. Bruin has it, gets tackled by Daniel to the ground. The ball's locked up, and it will be balled up by the umpire just inside 50.
11: Cameron just 10 metres, 5 metres off the back of stoppage. Griffin Logue awake to it. It's going to come and find him.
19: Neil was too worried about Darling. He missed the ball and Darling picked it up. Kicks it towards the wing. De Koning zoning back. Takes the mark for the Cats. Halfway. Chipping it short to Stewart. Took it on the half volley. Plays on. Shanks the kick. Bruin tried to keep it in play and he did. So it'll be thrown in. When I say keep it in play, he stopped North Melbourne getting a free kick for a lasso situation.
11: Jeez, they've got a very finger close tip on it.
19: Well, unless the umpire thinks it was inside 50, it was right near that juncture of the blue 50-metre line and the boundary line.
17: The boundary throw in left half for Geelong comes in. Knocked down front and centre by Darling in the ruck. Manor picks it up. Wobbles an awkward kick inside 50. It's very close to the boundary. Dempsey did very well. Flicks a handball over to Martin. Hooks a high kick to the hot spot. Comben rises up and takes a good grab. And sees off that foray from the Cats. He wants to release quickly. Geelong have done well to get across in defence to the far side. Luke Davies-Uniac takes the mark just ahead of Zach Guthrie. And chip it inboard to Parker. Just carried the 15 metres, according to the umpire. Handball to McKercher, run down by Bruin. Free kick Geelong, 55 metres out. He'll chip to centre-half forward to find Warple. Man on the marks on the 50. He gives the handoff to Cameron, running in. Puts a lot of air into that one and misses now to the right side, Jeremy Cameron. Two behinds.
19: I think there'll be a bit of a watch on Tanner Bruin as well, who looks to be hobbling after that tackle situation before.
17: 4-2-26, Geelong plays 1-1-7 North Melbourne.
19: Parker takes it outside defensive 50, looking for Darling low down. Bobbled off his chest, went out of play. So about 75 metres around from Geelong's goal. 26-7, the Cats lead on the Tyre Power scoreboard.
11: This is where the Parker misses Darling by half a metre, and this is why teams get bogged down and Geelong keep getting repeat entries, as we've seen in this first quarter.
19: Neil in the ruck palmed it straight down to Davies-Uniac, who got tackled, and now will have another stoppage. Umpire throws it up quickly. Darling takes it out of the ruck, got tackled by two Cats. Ball spills free. Mullen got tackled there by Sheezel. Dangerfield had it for a moment, took it out of bounds, so another throw-in, another stoppage.
11: 11-8 in favour of the Cats, the inside 50, so not a big number, but it's more about the repeat entries that build the fatigue for defensive groups.
19: And six scores from those 11 entries. From the throw-in, Neil taps it to the front. Dangerfield well tackled by Zerha. Dunstan was in there. He lost it. Warple got out some sort of handball to O'Connor. Had a couple of goes, then gives away a tackle. High tackle on Dunstan, who gave a quick release handball to Sheezel.
17: Sheezel goes quickly. There's one man at centre-half forward. It's Larky. He's up against two defenders. Coming through Dersma, nearly got the crumb. And it's going to be trapped up there by Lawson Humphreys on McKercher for a ball up. 55 metres out directly in front as North Melbourne look to go inside 50 again, but just have the two scores to their name, 1-1-7. thrown up. Simpkins' kick was a bit light going inside 50. Cut off at the first man, Zach Guthrie. Sends a spiralling kick back to the wing. Falls shallow of Dangerfield, who was sliding in on his knees. North Melbourne, well, the handball from Cause very heavy. Goes out the back. Ollie Henry just needs to pick it up. Can't keep his cool. Now he does. And now they can go here, Geelong. Tanner Bruin chips it over the top. Ollie Dempsey ghosting inside 50. Takes the mark. Does the unselfish thing and goes to the top of the goal square for Sean Manor. He'll go back and line up the set shot.
11: Gee, they've cut him up, getting ahead of the game, and the ball's been in dispute. It's been a forced turnover by the Cats or a ground ball win. They've been able to get spare players ahead of the ball on three separate occasions. Neil got forward and kicked an easy goal. Now Manor likely going to do the same. They're so dangerous when the ball hits the ground in their front half.
17: For his second goal already here in this first term, Sean Manor, he comes in, he chips it and misses.
11: Gee.
19: It's like missing a two-foot putt.
17: Across the face from all of 15 or so metres, he's missed.
11: Some would say you'd know.
19: Yes, I did yesterday. Missed one of those.
17: 20 points to lead for the Cats on the Tyre Power scoreboard, your trusted tyre experts.
19: Very tentative, wasn't it? Daniel runs into the field of play. Out towards Sheasel. That's a strong mark. Floating in from the side.
11: Impressive. Very impressive mark.
19: He didn't know what was coming in the other direction. That was a very strong mark. Told to play on, so kicks to a contest on the wing. Cherry in front, front and centre Atkins. Almost lost his shorts, got a handball to Collar Jasny. Now to Edwards, farms a handball over the top. This is good play from the Cats. All quick handballs in close quarters. De Koning now, Collar Jasny a third time. Handballs over to close, took it on the second bounce. Handballs inside 50 to Bruin. Running the boundary, centering ball. No, Parker marks. He was wanting Manor, but Parker just read it better. Took the mark, plays on, kicks very wide to Larkey. Got there on the bounce, so did O'Sullivan. Knocked it out of his grasp and out of play for a throw-in. 70 metres around from the north, from the Geelong goal, right half forward.
17: It's great ball movement, JJ, the handball from Geelong.
11: Yeah, it is. They're just for North Melbourne, they can't get it out of their back half. They're getting out of their back 50, but not their back half because they keep missing that kick on the exit.
17: Ball thrown in. Edwards has got a fist to it, but there's a free kick going North Melbourne's way from that boundary throw-in. Tristan Sherry will take it at left half back. 22 minutes gone on the eldest clock in the first term. Geelong scored the first four goals of the quarter and they still have a 20-point lead, 27-7. As they go long, North Melbourne up the wing. Humphreys flies over the top of Larkey and extinguishes the play with a big fist out of bounds.
19: So Cherry's already had his break on the boundary for Thrive, your streamlined small business growth platform. So he's back out there. He's had seven disposals, JJ, and six clearances.
11: Six clearances. So he'd had 6 for 5 when he went to the bench, and now he's had 1 for 1 since coming back on. So he is, and there's another one, he is a handful.
17: There's Australian-made stats here on AFL Nation. McKerch's handball was knocked down. Geelong had it back for a second, and then Condon, or Parker it is in that contest, gets a free kick. So still with North Melbourne here, but in their back half. And Parker will go deep into defence for Corr, who sprays a kick out wide, and it's just marked on the boundary line by Cam Zerha at right half back.
11: Playing behind the footy again today. I'm not convinced this is a good role for him, but we'll give him some time and we'll learn together.
17: Called to play on. He goes long down the line to a contest. Everyone flies up. Larkey and Connor O'Sullivan chief among them. Spargo is at front and centre to Crummett. Goes backwards to Daniel, goes to the back edge of the centre square for McDonald, who played on, stepped off his mark, he's caught. Warple's there, free kick the Cats.
19: Dangerfield, front left corner of the square, it's an open forward line. The Cats starting to get back, up towards Henry, and also Bruin almost lost his head, no free kick. Play on, Atkins, he gets tackled, dispossessed, holding the ball. Synchronised umpiring there, two umpires paying, holding the ball at the same time. Now the advantage is paid. The Kangaroos out the open side towards Dersma. Couldn't take the mark. He gets arms chopped. He gets a free kick. Natives aren't happy. Inboard kick into Sheasel. Back left corner of the square for the Kangaroos. So they've kind of stabilised things, North Melbourne, but they haven't been able to eat too much into Geelong's lead. Sheasel on his left. Kicks out towards the outer wing. Through the hands of Dersma. Curtis is there. He's well tackled by O'Sullivan. And the ball will be thrown up.
11: Just Holmes again, he's back on the ground, he's getting back in so much space, he's incredibly dangerous. North Melbourne just got to keep trying to find uncontested marks, keep building up the ball. They've been stuck at half back and they keep going long down the line and get nothing out of it.
19: Nothing happens from that stoppage. Atkins was trying to break clear but got tackled, so we'll have another throw up or ball up out on the hickey stand side of the ground on
9: key,
19: the wing.
9: Key matchups for Holman Plumbing. Have they still got Finno Sullivan on Max Holmes, JJ?
11: Well, Holmes is by himself, so I'm going to say there's no matchup at the moment.
19: Manor into the 50. Neil couldn't mark. Good work from Compton to knock it away from him. Close to the boundary. Neil tackles Compton. Ball stays in the field of play, fortunately. Although the umpire said it didn't, as Dangerfield was running towards goal. So the ball will be thrown in 20 metres around from the Cats goal in the forward pocket.
11: So just some of the ruse forwards for Australian made. Larky, one, should have kicked the goal. Trembath, one. Gersma, only one. Powell yet to touch the footy. So some of their forwards haven't yet been able to get into the game.
9: Geelong 27, North Melbourne 7. 25 minutes played in the first term. Boundary throw in, free kick going North Melbourne's way right off the ruck contest. Another ruck free kick going against Geelong and to Tristan Sherry.
11: And he'll get another clearance for this.
9: Heaves it long away from D50 out to the far wing. Connor O'Sullivan rises up, wants to claim the mark. He held the ball aloft like he was... he did take the mark and umpire said no.
19: So isn't that your prior opportunity if you held the ball up trying to claim the mark and the umpire says no? Yeah, time to handball it.
9: Ball thrown up on the outer wing. Edwards foraging in and under, trying to pick it out of the pack. Umpire lets it go for a second and now blows his whistle for another stoppage on the outer side. AFL Nation for 4-20 Pies here from GMHBA Stadium. We'll go around the grounds in just a second for Chemist Warehouse Fragrance Sale on now. Thrown up, Sheezel dropped it, regains. Wobbles a kick down the wing, goes beyond Curtis. Trembath is there, comes back to Curtis. He came steaming through the pack, gives it to Larky, puts the brakes on. He had to get around the oncoming tacklers. His handball a little wayward. Curtis and Dersma working at ground level. It comes out to Larky again, gets it on the 50. Handball's backwards. Simpkin chips it, McKercher marks it. They just got themselves out of a little sticky situation there, North Melbourne. And Colby McKercher might be right on his range here as he lines up for a set shot.
11: Got away with the ground ball miss from Dersma. He ran, it was a difficult ball because he was running quite quickly. He ran straight over the top of it, but they had enough numbers in the area to rectify. And in the end, I mean, on the run, you'd love to get behind McKercher here, but this will take his best from 52 or 3 from the set shot.
9: Goals against Port Adelaide and Richmond so far this season. Colby McKercher, from just outside 50, left foot kick, rifles it to the goal face, and he has got it, Colby McKercher. That's a great finish from the little Tasmanian. He gets North Melbourne's second goal of this first term. Geelong 4-3-27, North Melbourne 2-1-13 for Tyre Power, your trusted tyre experts. And quickly around the grounds, West Coast 5-3-33, leading Richmond 3-3-21, 10 minutes into the second term. 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
11: It's been a pretty entertaining game thus far. Geelong have been able to open up the ruse on three or four different occasions. Certainly three of their four goals have been from moments where they've cut through the Kangaroos and their defence have been really opened up. But North have fought their way back, stabilised the game to an extent. I'd still like to see them try and explore the uncontested marking game through the corridor. Can't remember them getting through the corridor once yet.
19: Edwards taps it down, socket off the ground by Smith, out towards the members' wing. Close there with a chase with Stevens. They both fall over. It's very close to the line. It stays in. Stevens tried to get a handball away. It was pinched by Ollie Henry. Handles it backwards in the Holmes direction. He missed the target. Now O'Sullivan for North Melbourne to Davies Uniac, who runs away. Handballs out into the path of Dersma. Finds the handle on it. Handballs to McKercher. Spears it inside 50. And Curtis takes the mark. 30 out, straight in front. So, Geelong with the first four. If this goes through, North Melbourne will have three in a row to answer.
11: Sharp from McKercher. I mean, he had just kicked the goal from that exact spot, albeit from the set shot, and I would have expected him to have set sail from there, but his vision, using him in the front half of the ground today, has been really good.
19: 15-8 on the season. Paul Curtis comes in, nurses it. It's close. It's missing to the right.
11: It's a let off.
19: He just felt a little careful off the boot. That is a let off. Geelong by 13 on the Tyre Power scoreboard. 29 played.
9: They'll work it down the far side here. Geelong from the kick in. There's still a minute to go here in the first term. Martin wants to swing it centrally and it just finds Oisin Mullen with the perfect weight
17: takes the mark at the back edge of the centre square, plays on quickly and goes out to the near side, puts it in the path of both Bailey Smith and Brad Close. Close laid a shepherd for O'Sullivan, who was the third and furthest man in the contest. Couldn't quite get there. Simpkin dribbles the kick down the line. North Melbourne can go forward here again. Streaming forward is McKercher. His kick was very shallow, fingertip from Holmes. And O'Connor comes in and neutralises the battle. It'll be a ball up at the front edge of the centre square favouring North Melbourne.
11: So that's an example there with North Melbourne. Numbers ahead of the ball. Geelong have kicked three goals from that same situation. The Roos just left one on the table there.
17: Thrown up very quickly by the umpire. Daniel gives the handball away and they go inside 50. North Melbourne smacks onto the chest of Paul Curtis, who takes the mark down on one knee. And he'll go back and line up a set shot. Again from range here for the Kangaroos. This will be another 50 to 55 metre kick.
11: Yeah, well, he'll kick it on or after the siren, so needs to just go back, compose himself. Beauty is, on this kick, unlike the last one, he doesn't have any option. He has to kick through the ball and thump it.
17: That is the quarter time siren. Paul Curtis on the runway from 52 metres, gives it a good belt, and he gets it, Paul Curtis. North Melbourne finish with three straight goals to end the first term after conceding the opening four goals from Geelong. And from what was a 23-point game midway through this term, we go into the first break with a seven-point differential. 4-3-27 Geelong to 3-2-20 North Melbourne. Strong finish from the visiting team. We'll get the thoughts of Josh Jenkins on the other side of this. 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
23: You top it, you shank it, you chunk it, you yell
24: four!
23: A lot. But then, that one pure shot. A drive down the middle. A wedge that actually checks up. 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
30: The Sydney Boss is air checking and Bohemian Rhapsody played in the show, which is about an 8-minute song. And Ralph's anger just grew and grew and grew the length of the song because he thought it was about us time. And so at the end of the song, he went something like along the lines of, oh, that'd be right, buddy program director, it's 8 minutes of song, you know, why would you do that to our program? And he just started attacking management on air a little bit. And they were listening. So we got summoned in. The prediction was we were going to be fired at that meeting. I slipped in and missed the firing meeting. I arrived 22 minutes late to be fired from Triple M. That's how bad that year was for me. I turned up panicking, got there, and just as I got there, Ralph was walking out of the meeting going, no, don't bother. It's all over.
29: 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Thanks to DrinkWise. If you're choosing to have a drink, choose to DrinkWise.
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17: Ball gets it again, handballs backwards to Comburn. He's got four cats encircling him, and Dempsey knocks down the handball. Here goes close. At left half forward is Manor. Runs to the 50, goes low, drills it hard, gets the goal. Charlie Comburn was betwixt and between on the wing. He had cats all around him. They stole it and ran it back the other way. Three straight goals, Geelong. He comes out to Larkey again. Gets it on the 50. Handballs backwards. Simpkin chips it. McKercher marks it. From just outside 50. Left foot kick, rifles it to the goal face, and he has got it, Colby McKercher. That's a great finish from the little Tasmanian. Gets North Melbourne's second goal of this first term.
4: Maccas, I'm loving it moments. Never miss a moment of footy with McDelivery.
19: Quarter time here at GMHBA Stadium. Geelong 4-3-27, leading North Melbourne 3-2-20. The Cats kicking the first four goals before North Melbourne kicking the last three of that opening term. Around the grounds for Chemist Warehouse, 7 minutes remaining in the second term over in the West at Optus Stadium. West Coast 5-3-33, trailing Richmond 5-4-34. So the Tigers have kicked a few quick goals to get themselves back in front before halftime. Josh Jenkins is our expert for Bow Bay Quality Solar Solutions. It was a topsy-turvy first term, Josh.
11: It was. It's been a really entertaining game, and I did reference before the game, I expected it to be high scoring. Both these two teams have shown an ability to score and to go end to end, and we've seen Geelong get ahead of the game, and they could have had two or three different guys kick a couple of their goals. And North Melbourne in the back half of that quarter, or the back third of that quarter, certainly when they can get some speed in the game, they look really dangerous.
19: Light starting to take effect here in this twilight fixture as we start the second term with Bailey Smith getting the opening possession out of the stoppage, only as far as Parker, who handballs to Sheezel, who got immediately tackled and tackled high, so he'll get a free kick. Handballs to Parker, who was running past while he's on his knees. Parker to forward 50, Dersmer in front, then Stewart got in front and took the mark. Terrific defensive work from the experienced defender. Up towards Cameron on the wing. Couldn't mark. McDonald at ground level. Got tackled and got tackled high. Second high free kick going North Melbourne's way to start the second term. McDonald on the members' wing.
11: Out of zone umpire was able to see that one. So I guess that's why there are four.
17: McDonald sinks his boot into it and puts North Melbourne inside 50. A shallow entry to about 40 out. Off hands, Larkey goes in and under and roves. His handball slightly smothered. Ricochets out to Powell. Out to Davies Uniac. Sidesteps the tackle from Atkins. Wobbles one back inside 50. Stevens and Zach Guthrie came together. Sheezel applies the tackle. And it's going to be holding the footy.
11: Big moment for Sheezel there. Laying the tackle on Nasheen Mullen, who has got the... Oh, that's not being reversed, it is.
19: Oh, you're just talking, Josh, about how they don't get reversed.
11: I'm not sure why it's being...
17: Almost made a hash of this as well, Geelong. They got it and they gave it away, so North Melbourne get it back again, and they'll take another mark inside 50, this time through Nick Larkey. What happened there, JJ?
11: Well, I don't know. I've got no clue what was the reason for that. Whether it was a high tackle and not actually holding the ball, I don't know, because... Sheezel had the ball, so he couldn't have possibly been talking or doing anything. But anyway, it's ended up back in their hands.
17: So Sheasel would have been directly in front of goal. Larky now is at left half forward on a 30 to 45 degree angle here. It'll be another long finish if he scores this for North Melbourne. Right foot kick, Nick Larky goes to the line and doesn't carry. It misses out by about half a metre and is punched through for a rushed score. To make this an even one-goal game, 4-3-27 Geelong to 3-3-21 North Melbourne. For Host Plus, that's a plus.
19: First score of the second term taking 2 minutes and 20 seconds. Stewart taking it out of defence but kicking it out of bounds on the full. So Stevens has the ball for the Kangaroos. Gets into the field of play, so told to play on. Little lateral ball to Parker. Still just forward of the wing. Members side of Gym HBA Stadium. Spearing ball, wanting Curtis. Good work there from Holmes to chop it off. Couldn't quite hold on to the mark. Could have been taken high as well. The umpire says, no, I'll just throw it up instead at the 50.
11: Parker getting busy. Hadn't really touched the footy the first 10 minutes of that first quarter. Up to 10 already for Australian mate.
19: Davies Uniac from the stoppage. Handles it inside 50. Ricochets through a number of players. Humphreys has his kick smothered. Doverston out now to Spargo. High kick. Can't screw it back. Under pressure from 40. Going for goal. Misses everything. Out of bounds to the right. On the full.
11: Under pressure, but Spargo's not going to get too many opportunities. He needs to make the most of them. That was only his second disposal in the game for Australian mate.
17: Geelong lead by one goal, early minutes of the second term. Humphreys' kick finds Martin on the near wing, who goes long and immediate, down to right half forward. Geelong with two big kicks near the 50. There's a free kick going Geelong's way, as Bowes was given a little illegal push, I think, by Dylan Stevens. He'll work it in short towards Zach Guthrie. Offloads immediately to Colajajni. Wobbles one to the goal square. The flight of the footy, just wrong-footed Comburn. It was an awkward one. He got back and recovered. Zerha chips it backwards to McDonald. Handballing back to the goal line for Aiden Corr. And then North Melbourne. Oh, they're not going to escape here. Humphreys comes across, knocks it down and can't keep it in play. But it will be a boundary throw-in inside 50 for the Cats in the left forward pocket.
11: You got a victim there, Jack Martin. He got Comben in the ribcage, yeah.
19: He looks a bit proppy, doesn't he?
11: He's just one of those players. There's a handful around the competition who, when they hit you, when you get hit by them, you stay hit.
19: Ball gets thrown in. Neil at the front, knocks it straight down to Manor, rushes a kick towards full forward, through the hands of Martin. Comben looks okay there. He got tackled without the football, no free kick. Bows a handball out to Dempsey, snapping, missing left. From deep in the left forward pocket, he misses to the near side, only a behind. Geelong, 4-4-28, North Melbourne, 3-3-21. That's on the Host Plus, that's a plus scoreboard.
17: They've run themselves into a dead end here already, North Melbourne, coming out of defence. Long kick, Stewart flies up. Big fist knocks it down front and centre, but Zerha is there to collect. And now they can use the corridor. Zerha finds the handball, long kick. Goes up to centre half forward. Curtis got a bit of separation on O'Sullivan. Takes the mark. Wheels and goes. Larky's getting back to the goal square. He's out number 2-1. Jeremy Cameron's back there at fullback. It falls to Doverston. Can't collect it. Dempsey. Spargo now for North Melbourne. Doverston, he can feel the pressure. He handballs in the Spargo direction. Cameron's back there and he will usher it out of play. So in all of that, no one really took clean possession. And it's going to be a boundary throw-in inside North Melbourne's forward line.
11: It's amazing to watch both teams, to be honest, but certainly Geelong flip their players around. Holmes started behind the ball, now he's ahead of the ball. Cameron's their key forward. He gets back and ultimately saves the goal. So clearly there's a lot of license.
19: Davies Uniac took it, got tackled, handballs into the corridor. Powell stood up in the tackle, handballs it out. Trembath. Yeah, oh, not quite. It looked like it was going in and it just veered late to the right and through for a behind. So the Kangaroos are peppering at the moment. They can't find the major upright, or through the major upright. 6 points, the Cats lead.
17: The Cats back to right half back with Colajajni. Wedges it down the line to Bowes. Finds Bruin. Wants Bailey Smith. He's got two North Melbourne players right beside him. Tried to soccer it to himself, and those North Melbourne players come in and make it difficult. Geelong bring the reinforcements, and they can escape. Back to Bailey Smith. Just got the handball away before he got tackled and goes for more afterwards. Play called on. They go inside 50 Geelong, but I think they just lost their head a little bit here, and North Melbourne able to mop up as Bailey Smith continues to wrestle off the footy. Meanwhile, North Melbourne at right half back with Spargo and Griffin Logue.
11: The ground's big at the moment, so North Melbourne need to take advantage of that. Geelong yet to get in their defensive structure, so Zerha's got the footy. Keep making the ground big and finding these short marks.
17: Takes a bounce, arrows the kick down the line, and flying away in front was Jake Colajajni. with a great spoil getting in front of Paul Curtis. Boundary throw-in right in front of our broadcast position, right in front of the interchange benches down on the boundary for Thrive, your streamlined small business growth platform.
18: Too willing to go. They wanted to go all the way around. Here, the ground's too skinny. Geelong defender too way. You've got to go back through the corridor, at least via the logos.
19: From the throw-in, Cherry works hard, wins the footy, gouges the kick inside 50, but only as far as Humphreys, who comes off his mark, told to play on.
18: Missed
19: kick, miss Bruin. Trembath coming in the other direction.

0: Griffin Logue is barking at teammates for not covering on Cameron, and that might be true, but he knows Jeremy Cameron as well as anyone. As soon as Cameron kicks that ball short, he's always looking to get that back. You've got to get on his left side so that he either gets it and receives it on his right foot, or he's not able to receive the footy.
1: Straight in front, Patrick Dangerfield kicking to the player's stand end. We'll have to kick it every bit of 51 metres. Driving kick. Straight kick. Goal Geelong. Goal to Patrick Dangerfield. First goal of the second term goes to the Cats. Both teams have had opportunities, but it's the home team that strikes first. 5-4-34 Geelong, North Melbourne 3-4-22. That's on the Host Plus, That's a Plus scoreboard.
0: It's a fitting song for him, isn't it? I get knocked down, but I get up again. You've never really been able to keep Patrick Dangerfield down. Age is the only thing. Father time is his biggest enemy at the moment, but certainly he showed that he's got the length in that right boot. Goal kicking's probably been his one weakness across his career, but that was absolutely flushed. I know we missed the odd 2 foot putt, but when we strike them straight down the middle of the fairway like Dangerfield did there, we feel pretty good about ourselves.
2: 34 place 22 on the Host Plus scoreboard. Centre clearance comes Warple's way, flares it out wide to right half forward, but through the legs of Shannon Neal and goes out of play just inside the 50 for a boundary throw in.
0: Just got to do better there, Warple. I mean, a lot of players come steaming out of centre bounce and don't hit the kick as well as they should have. But Neal's on the charge. Warple's in space without any frontal pressure, and he kicks it along the ground.
2: Boundary throw in, bit of a shallow one. Favours Cherry. Got a hand to it, but not to advantage. Warple came in at the front of the contest and was taken down immediately by Finn O'Sullivan. Another ball up.
0: 8 clearances for Tristan Cherry.
2: Thrown up, neither ruckman got a hand to it. Atkins is in there, feeds the handball out to Dangerfield, who shovels it to Warple.
0: Done for a throw, did he?
1: No, he threw into the, he caught through Dangerfield to the ground. So unnecessary.
2: So Dangerfield's at right half forwards, a couple of steps inside the boundary line, too far out to score. He will give it one almighty whack to the goal square. They fly up, and it was just a bit too close to the line on the behind line for Shannon Neal, and it goes through for a rushed behind for the Cats. 5-5-35 Geelong, 3-4-22 North Melbourne. It's a 13-point lead for Geelong on the Host Plus scoreboard. That's a plus.
1: Yes, 10 minutes played in the second term on the Elders clock as North Melbourne come down the members' side again with a chain of handballs. Daniel getting the loopy handball over the top to Logue, who is the one that kicks it eventually up towards the wing. There's a whistle and a free kick for Geelong to Colin Jasny. Against Darling. Colin Jasny handballs to Guthrie, running past. Runs his full measure and then kicks it into the 50. Neal has 2 to beat. Can't do so. Cherry casting the role of a defender there. Gets knocked into the path of McDonald. Got a handball to Logue. Now to Cherry. Caught on his left foot. Still got a kick away, but straight to Cameron of the Cats. So between wing and half forward, members' side of the ground, he's looking at his options. That's a darting ball into Bruin.
0: You want this back.
1: I think it was for Warple rather than Bruin, but Bruin marked it anyway. Cameron doesn't get it back. Bruin, 60 out, pops it to the top of the square, wants Neal, but in front, Comben. Good defensive mark at the top of the defensive goal square for the Kangaroos.
0: Oh, he does that so often, Comben. He's a one-step kicker, and it drives me up the wall.
2: Yeah, it's a poor kick from Comben, straight into the hands of Tanner Bruin at right half forward.
0: It's a bad habit. He's always had it. He's a one-step kicker. I used to do it as well, but I didn't play down back where your kick mistakes cost you a goal.
2: And Bruin's turned it straight back over as well with that
0: sometimes.
2: Kick. Luke Davies-Uniac takes the mark on defensive 50.
1: Hasn't been a great quarter, Geordie.
2: No, it has not. Luke Davies-Uniac, that's a nice kick to the back edge of the centre square. We've played 12 minutes, just the one goal, and a handful of turnovers from both sides in what's been a much more cagier term. Geelong started with 4 straight goals in the first term. North Melbourne hit back with 3 at the end of that first quarter. And here we are, 13 points of difference. Geelong in front. North Melbourne's number 13, Spargo, has it. Gives the handball backwards to Darling. Now he heaves it forward to the 50. Flying up Trembarth, he underrun the footy. O'Connor was there to mop up. He was taken down and gets caught holding the ball.

0: Free kick, North Melbourne. This is within scoring range.
1: Stuck an arm out, stuck the left arm out to fend and got done.
0: Luke Davies-Uniacke will dart the kick inside Fifi. Another turnover. Another wasted opportunity. And this time it's North Melbourne who spurned their chance. Max Holmes takes the intercepting mark in defence.
2: It's getting a bit contagious. Holmes will go back towards the members' wing. Neil has got two to beat in the air. Combin over the top. Gets the spoil in there. Stays in the field of play. Close tries to hack it out of midair. Misses. Goes back. Wins the handball to Martin. To Bruin inside the centre square. Handball's over his head to Warple. Oh, he couldn't pick it up, Warple. And Trembath did. Got the handball out to McKercher, who spreads it wide with the help of O'Sullivan out to the wing. Taking it on the bounce is Blamires. He's kicking back towards Trenbarth. Had two to beat, couldn't do that. And it's a Geelong mark or free kick to Humphreys out on the left half-back flank.
1: Just an absolute turnover game at the moment, isn't it?
2: It is. Into the corridor, Mullen. Oh, he just marked in time with the pressure coming late. Handballs to Holmes, who was running past. Spreads it out to the members' wing.
1: Close ahead.
2: Marked by Neil to close. He's got acres of territory. He's on his own. He kicks deep. Going back. Not quite the mark to the Cats. And McDonald off the pack won the ball. Handballs to Darling. Now to Blamires. That was a great effort for Edwards, or a great opportunity for Edwards to take the mark for the Cats. He couldn't. And North Melbourne chain it out.
0: Blamires had nothing long down the line. So here come the handballs. McKercher now goes with a kick to Larkey, who marked down low. And the mark has been awarded, even though it looked like it was grassed. He's called to play on now. He doesn't know. Larkey gets the handball away in the nick of time. O'Sullivan goes up to Dersma, who juggles the mark at the 50.
1: Just
0: all tightrope stuff there from North Melbourne.
1: But between the centre square, they've got to continue to try and attack through the middle part of the ground. If you think about the ground in three corridors, they've been stuck wide trying to go around the Cats' defence. You can't get around them here on this narrow ground. They defend it too well. You've got to come through the middle part of the ground.
0: Zane Dersma's going to have a ping here. Man on the mark is on the 50. Gets very close to him. Gives it a good ride. Gets all the way to the line. Zane Dersma. Brilliant finish. And another long finish from North Melbourne in this contest. They've had a handful of long-range goals already. It's their fourth goal of the match. Geelong 5-5-35, North Melbourne 4-4-28, and that is their first goal of the second term there, the Kangaroos.
2: Good on him, Josh, because there's a couple of options he could have gone short. He said, no, I'm going to go back and take the shot, take the responsibility.
1: And it's what the game has needed, because it's been a ping-pong match for most of this 15 minutes we've travelled in this second term. So good work from Dersma to calm himself and to trust in his ability to get the trip and get the journey and get it online. So it's a good moment for him. He's been quiet in the game for Australian Mate, only three disposals and that goal. So he's just going to try and work himself into the game.
2: Josh Jenkins, our expert tonight for Power Bay Quality Solar Solutions. From the middle, Cherry. A good handball to O'Sullivan, who missed the target of Simpkin running past. So the Cats win the footy back. Here they go. Manor into the 50. Great defensive work from Caleb Daniel to get the fist in, to get it away from Ollie Henry and out to the boundary. Look for all money that Henry was going to mark inside 50.
1: Well, I've liked Daniel's season. There were plenty calling for his position in the team last year, but he's not in the team to defend. That was a great effort. He's in the team to help attack and help create, and I reckon he's had a pretty good season.
2: Cherry, a handball to Logue. Standing start kick out towards the wing. Edwards took it on the bounce, got tackled by Larkey, lost it. Still with the Cats. Cameron handballs out to Manor, back into the 50. Go the Cats. Ollie Henry up, couldn't mark. Again, North Melbourne through Blamires. That's a better kick. And Darling marks on the right half-back flank for the Kangaroos. Out on the boundary, outer side of the ground. Handball's inboard to Blamires, who kicks up towards Powell, juggles the mark. Defensive wing, Hickey stands side of the ground. Stands out in his bright orange boots. He'll handball forward of the mark to Darling, running the boundary. Blamires now, Parker, all handballs. Now McKercher dashes away from three Cats into the 50 on the bounce to Stevens. Couldn't control it initially, then got the handball away. McKercher followed up, then lost it in the tackle. O'Connor coming through in the other direction. A Cherry there again. He's working so hard, Cherry. His handball missed where he wanted it to go. Dempsey was there for the Cats, had it for a moment, lost it. It's all locked up. It's messy. But it's a tight contest at the moment. The Cats by 7 points on the host plus. That's a plus scoreboard.
0: Ball thrown up at right half forwards. Edwards slaps it on his boot, gets it away from defence and back into the centre square. Zerha's there to cut it off. Handball's over the circle to McDonald, who flares the kick out wide to Stevens. Takes the mark on the AFL logo, slows a heartbeat. And oh, his kick is going to be turned over as well, straight into the hand of Close, who took it one-handed. And now they can go through the corridor. Here's Bowes. Here's the voice from Bailey Smith. Chips it inside 50. Jeremy Cameron takes the mark.
1: Well, I don't care what your defensive system looks like, you just can't defend those turnovers against Stevens. Was Stevens, wasn't it?
2: Yeah, it was.
1: I don't want to
2: put
1: the wrong player under, but off one step, just a poor kick to a target. I'm not sure who it even was, and Close picked that off, and no team is ever going to be able to defend those type of turnovers.
0: Jeremy Cameron with 20 goals to his name in the opening month and a half of the season. He comes in now, left foot kick for his first of the night, and he's going to miss. He has 0 goals, 3, Jeremy Cameron, tonight so far. And that is 36-28 on the scoreboard, Whitey.
2: Yeah, all goals you'd expect him to kick as well, I think it's fair to say. Halftime over in the west, around the grounds for Chemist Warehouse, Richmond by 10 points, 52-42. As the Kangaroos work it out, the outer side of the ground towards the wing. That's where it breaks down. Bailey Smith for the Cats. Handballs to Humphreys. Over the top to Close. Close in the centre square. Open forward line. Neil going back towards goal. Beaten on this occasion by Core. Well done by the Kangaroo defender. Chipping into the back pocket to McDonald. Now across to Logue. Back to McDonald. This is dangerous. Atkins cuts it off. Tried to palm it into the path of Martin. That didn't work. So North Melbourne win it back. The kick into midfield. Curtis on the bounce. Clever tap on. Core did well on a couple of occasions there. Now Dersma with a handball to McKercher. McKercher chips it on. Danger here. That's good work from Davies Uniacke to just get a hand in there. Helped out by Darling. Back to Davies Uniacke. End of the 50. Diving attempt from Curtis. Couldn't mark. Still a chance for Doveston. Handball missed the target. It's in the corridor. 40 out from goal. Daniel goes in there. High tackle. Free kick North Melbourne. Doveston's going to get a free kick against O'Sullivan, straight in front, 40 out.
1: Doveston's one of these players that likes to lead with the shoulder. Chris got furious with it on the replay for Harvey Norman. Probably there, but he assisted in the high contact. So it's one of those free kicks that infuriates opponents.
2: So he'll be kicking into the breeze here. He's only a small man. It's going to take his best kick from about 48 metres out. Straight in front. Kick on its way. It's not bad, but not good enough. It's missed to the left. Hooking. And only a behind. North Melbourne 4-5-29. Geelong 5-6-36. Oh. That's a plus. That's a plus. Scoreboard. Problems.
0: The kick out from fullback straight to Dersma. They'll get another shot at goal here, North Melbourne.
1: Just a slack kick from Stewart, whose game's been off for 3 or 4 weeks. He's not prioritised as much as he once was in terms of the player that they want free behind the ball, the player that they want to have the ball in his hands, and just think he's trying to adjust to that role, and that was a poor mistake.
0: A goal here to make it a one-point margin. Zane Dersma, right forward pocket, drop punt kick, is a beauty from Zane Dersma. His second goal. And it's a one-point ball game here at GMHBA Stadium. Geelong 5-6-36, North Melbourne 5-5-35. As we've just entered red time here in the second term, 22 minutes played on the Elders clock. And that is a big moment for North Melbourne, for Bendix Brakes. Bendix, the best-known brakes.
1: It is. It absolutely is. And I love the fact that North Melbourne are trying to keep the game live. They are going a little bit wider than I'd like them to do, but they certainly look a little quicker across the ground than Geelong. Now, Max Holmes is one that stands out. Davies Uniacke stands out. But as a team, they look a little bit slicker. They look like they can cover the ground. So they're plus 15 for handball receives, which is a number I'd be trying to maintain, because if they can keep the ball in constant motion, they'll trouble Geelong over the course of four quarters.
2: From the restart, De Koning wins it for the Cats. Handballs to Holmes on his left. Sprays it out wide. Going back with a flight, Stevens couldn't mark for the Kangaroos. Geelong have the ball. Although Smith has been dispossessed, holding the footy advantage. Paid to Simkin now. Handball's on to Spargo. Spargo running the boundary outer side of the ground. Handball's to Simpkin. Simpkin, the kick into the 50. Where are the high flyers for the Kangaroos? Gets to the back. Mopping up is Guthrie for Geelong. Spreads it across the defensive goal mouth to Bruin. Bruin marks. Kicks on. Oh. Straight to McKercher. Who's marked like he was wearing a Geelong jumper. Bruin just piercing ball straight on his chest. McKercher 50 out from goal, left half forward.
1: Fairly sure McKercher played on too. For what reason, I'm not sure. But that was a back-to-back horror turnovers from Stewart and then Bruin. They did have numbers. Sometimes when you've got numbers and you know you've got to move it on quick, you can just get yourself into a bit of a state. And that's what happened there. Bruin just turned it over.
2: I'm not sure he can make the distance from here into the breeze. He's going to sort of go out a little wider and then pop it up. It won't be a score. One for the high flyers. Gee, going up very high there was Curtis. He didn't mark it, but gee, it looks spectacular. Offhands, it's gone out of bounds in the forward pocket.
1: A fair bit of X factor in that forward line now, don't they, with Doveston and Curtis and Trembath. And they're an exciting team.
2: Deep in the right forward pocket, the Kangaroos looking for the go-ahead goal. Cherry into Koning. Smith was there, lost it. Guthrie gets tackled by two Kangaroos players and will have a stoppage inside 50 for North Melbourne. 24 played, just over a minute remaining in this second term on the Elders clock.
0: Going to be a short quarter here with just the three goals scored. 2-1 in favour of North Melbourne in the term and a free kick off the back of the ball up going Geelong's way in defensive 50.
2: It's a point that Josh is making too. Keeping the ball in motion means that the clock goes quickly,
1: yeah,
2: if that makes
1: always
2: sense.
1: Running.
2: Not as many
1: this
2: stoppages.
1: This is going to be one of the shortest quarters we've seen all season.
0: Yeah, it's going to be about 25 to 26 minutes, I think, by the time the siren goes. Cameron has it on the outer wing. He's got Zach Guthrie, overlapping. Gives the handball forward to Holmes, who arches the back, gets away from the tackler, drills it inside 50 with lots of penetration to the top of the goal square. All the Geelong players fell over. McDonald tidies up. His kick is a floating kick
1: coming
0: out
1: back
0: to the near side. That's out on the, not the full, but on the lasso. And so it will be Geelong's at right half forwards. Still enough time.
1: 35 seconds or so.
0: O'Connor sends it back into the top of the goal square. Leaping up, Ollie Henry had a hand to it, couldn't pull it down. Daniel is there to clean up. Zerha takes a bounce in defensive 50 with Atkins chasing. Gets the handball back out at right half back. Waits for Atkins, the contact to come, then shrugs the tackle. Gives the handball backwards to Daniel, who's in two minds here. Has to dance around Bruin, who latched on. Just got the handball away. And it's gone out of play. And it will be a boundary throw-in in the final moments of the second term here out at left half forward. 1 point the difference. Geelong lead 36-35.
2: Things would have to be perfect from here for Geelong to score late in the second term with a throw-in between wing and half forward left for the Cats. Ball thrown in to Koning, tapping it down. Dempsey got a bad bounce. Stevens got a handball for the Kangaroos to McKercher. Defensive handball to Logue. His kick into the middle. It's been picked up by O'Connor. But that is all we've got for the first half here at GMHBA Stadium. A messy second term, but we've got a close one. Geelong 5-6-36 leading North Melbourne 5-5-35. Geelong jumping out of the blocks with the first four goals of the game inside 15 minutes. But since then, North Melbourne have probably had the better of it. A couple of words from Josh Jenkins before we take a break and come back with our halftime show.
1: Yeah, I think that's a good summary from you, Whitey. The Roos certainly are challenging, and we spoke about this before the game. We spoke about this with James Kelly, that the physical advantage that North Melbourne have got with Tristan Cherry, 16 disposals in the half, 9 clearances, 5 ground balls and 3 tackles.
2: He's running hot for rain.
1: And in the second half, as the game gets longer and longer and longer, his stature and his physicality, I think, is just going to lean. He's going to lean on Edwards and lean on DeConing and become even bigger in the second half. So the game is perfectly poised for both teams.
2: It is indeed. We'll take a break here from GMHBA Stadium and back with the halftime show, with Geelong leading by 1 point, 5-6-36, to the Kangaroos 5-5-35. And over in the West, Richmond lead by 10 points at halftime. The Tigers 8-4-52, leading West Coast 6-6-42. It is AFL Nation for the 4-20 sausage roll. Back in a moment.
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18: Hurry! Cameron wants it back, he gets it back, he's 55 out, he's confronted, so he has to kick the Dangerfield. And Dangerfield coming out from full forward marks, 45 out from goal, straight in front. Will have to kick it every bit of 51 metres. Driving kick, straight kick, goal Geelong. Goal to Patrick Dangerfield.
0: Larky gets the handball away in the nick of time. O'Sullivan goes up to Dersma, who juggles the mark at the 50. Zane Dersma's going to have a ping here. Man on the mark is on the 50. Gets very close to him. Gives it a good ride. Gets all the way to the line. Zane Dersma brilliant finish and another long finish from North Melbourne in this contest.
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2: 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North Melbourne kicked 2-3. So it's not great footy. There's lots of mistakes, but it's close. And it's really anybody's game at the main break as we get into the Choices Flooring Halftime Floor Show.
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2: 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This is Adam White and Josh Jenkins with you at halftime. Josh, Australian-made smart play for Australian-made week, May 18 to 24.
1: Oh, I've really enjoyed, now typically this has got more to do with the coaches perhaps than the players, but sometimes the players do call these things in the game. I've really enjoyed the smarts and the intelligence of McKercher playing a different role, Holmes playing a couple of different roles, Jeremy Cameron's been able to get up behind the ball and around the ball, so just the openness for both coaching groups to utilise their best players in different roles, I think, has been really, really sharp and really, really smart. And I've enjoyed trying to track a few players from different teams and what they're doing within the game.
2: Australian Made Week, May 18 to 24. My nomination for the Australian Made Smart Play is Josh Jenkins for bringing in the giant Freddo Frog. That was a great move. An unmissable moment for DrinkWise. You won't miss a moment if you drink wise.
1: It's been a few. We haven't necessarily seen a major highlight as yet, have we? I can't recall an amazing goal or a big, big mark as yet. So I think and I hope the unmissable moment is yet to be revealed.
2: Whitey. I think that's fair too. Tackler of the game for Bar Crusher Boats. Tackle your next fishing adventure in a Bar Crusher.
1: Jack Martin laid a big tackle. It was more of a hit than a tackle, but it was certainly physical on Charlie Combin in terms of the better tacklers in the contest. Bruin and Warple have 4 each, and Davies Uniac has 4-4. The Kangaroos tackling is slowly going out of this game.
2: does feel a bit like that. Our travel partner is Signet. Stay powered 24/7 with Signet AFL Club Power Banks. So if you're travelling to Adelaide, Sydney, Perth or the Gold Coast in Round 8, we always travel with a Signet. And in the case of Jordan Canellis, who came from Melbourne to Geelong in an Uber, he also has his Signet power bank with him as well. Now, if you are at the ground today, open the SEN app and enjoy our live SEN Stadium AFL Nation broadcast for Australian Made Week, 18th to the 24th of May. Now, don't forget also, UFC Fight Night. Are you a UFC man?
1: I follow Alex Volkanovski, and that's about it.
2: So what about Jack Della Maddalena versus...
1: Jack Della Maddalena, yeah, I know of him.
2: Versus Carlos Proteus.
1: Yep.
2: I'm not sure that's right, but because Ollie's laughing at me in the background. Yeah. UFC's not really my thing, but they are coming. It's tonight, in fact, from 6 o'clock.
1: It's in 12 minutes.
2: To Paramount Plus. So if you want to get involved in UFC Fight Night, you've got 12 minutes to do what you need to do.
1: Jack v. Carlos in 12 minutes on Paramount Plus.
2: Who is it? What's Carlos' surname?
1: Proteus.
2: Prates.
1: Well, if they wanted us to say it correctly.
2: Spanish UFC.
1: Breaking it up as T-A-Y-S.
2: Prates.
1: It's hard to get Prates out of Tay.
2: Is he from Spain or Colombia? Ollie, where's he originate from?
1: Brazilian.
2: Brazilian, okay. Choices Flooring are giving away the ultimate VIP grand final experience. You and a mate could experience all the hype of grand final week firsthand, then be at the big match itself, the 2026 Toyota AFL Grand Final. Head to SEN Win to enter now. Before we take our final break and come back for the second half, who's going to win this game?
1: If the game... Look, the beauty is, and this is what we spoke about coming in, at this point in the game, and hopefully deep into the third and deep into the last, hopefully it is an open game, and it is a game that is up for grabs, and that's what we were hoping North Melbourne would bring to the table. Won't surprise me either. Won't surprise me if Geelong, who I think are the best adjusters, thanks to Chris Scott in the competition, can stabilise this game, take a lot of marks in the second half and win by 3 or 4 goals. But equally, it won't surprise me if North Melbourne keep this game fast and are a little bit slick.
2: As I said at the start of the game, this is a massive night for North Melbourne, a huge opportunity for them. And I think the second half is really, really exciting, and it will all happen after the break. It has been the Floor Time Show, the Halftime Floor Time Show for Choices Flooring. 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As we go to the break, the goal of the day so far for Beaumonts, where bathrooms begin.
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0: Ball gets it again, handballs backwards to Comburn. He's got four cats encircling him and Dempsey knocks down the handball. Here goes close. At left half forward is Manor. Runs to the 50, goes low, drills it hard, gets the goal. Charlie Comburn was betwixt and between on the wing. He had cats all around him. They stole it and ran it back the other way. Three straight goals, Geelong.
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21: I don't know whether he actually turned up. 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Having almost spoken to him daily for 6 months.
22: He vanished.
21: He vanished because he'd won his silver medal and he was off. 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Finally, I had to go through his management.
22: And he missed your moment.
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21: 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Got him in the end. The moment had gone. Like, it was 3 or 4 days after it. It had to be done that day.
20: 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Thanks to DrinkWise. 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
2: Umpires back out on the ground. North Melbourne back out on the ground. Geelong not quite, as we are not far away from the third quarter getting underway here at GMHBA Stadium, with Geelong leading North Melbourne by just the one single point, 5-6-36 to 5-5-35. Around the grounds for Chemist Warehouse, Josh Jenkins. In the west, Richmond 10-5-65, leading West Coast 6-8-44, halfway through the third quarter.
0: Up the Tigers.
2: That would be some win, considering the injuries that Richmond have got. I know it is only West Coast, but I was starting to think, would Richmond win a game? Just by a combination of form and lack of quality, I guess, on the list, but also the injuries that and what they've served up to start the season. This would be quite a significant win.
0: It would be, and I think we're going to be quickly and swiftly off air at the end of the game. Carlton and St Kilda, you know what annoys the absolute out of me? When a team plays another team at the other team's home ground. If Carlton have to play a home game at Marvel, that's fine. Pick someone else.
2: Yes. That's a good point.
0: Oh, it makes me sick.
2: It does take away any advantage that they would have against a
0: it actually turns it into a disadvantage, yeah, if you want to be technical.
2: The old days of the co-tenants when Carlton and Hawthorn used to play against each other at Princes Park or Victoria.
7: Are there enough combinations, though, when you're coming up against Victoria? Because there's only four teams in Victoria that play at the MCG, so you're going to eventually play another Marvel team at Marvel.
0: Carlton, yeah, but it's Carlton's home game. So play it at the MCG, which is not St Kilda's home game.
2: And there's no game at the MCG today.
0: Yes, so if Carlton have to play a game at Marvel, I think that's what their contract is.
2: Well, they'd have a set amount.
0: Pick West Coast, or pick Adelaide, or pick... Sydney.
7: Carlton are a Marvel tenant, aren't they? That's their home ground.
2: They've got it's a split. An allocation of games at the MCG as well.
0: Like Essendon.
2: They've
7: got an increased split.
2: Ones.
7: Yeah. Okay.
2: It might be I don't know exactly, but anyway, 7-4 split or something like that.
7: Yes, okay. Yep.
2: So they tend to play Geelong, Essendon.
0: What I was going to ask is, who do you think will win? I think because it's at Marvel, St Kilda will win.
2: I think St Kilda, but...
0: Yeah. Would you tip them at the MCG?
2: I'd give Carlton a big chance of the MCG. Yeah, no, that's your point, and I agree with you.
0: It's bizarre.
2: Here's an interesting one.
0: At least we didn't play the showdown at the MCG last night.
2: Yes.
0: I will not let him get away with that.
7: How many people do you reckon to rock up to a showdown at the MCG?
0: Oh, I think it'll 45? Be well attended, 50? But it just wouldn't have
7: 50.
2: Yeah.
0: It doesn't matter. It wouldn't have...
7: It won't be a full...
2: Wouldn't that be a full house?
7: No.
2: All right. It's a full house here at GMHBA Stadium. And we're about to start the second half with Geelong leading by just a point. There's so much at stake here in this game.
0: And so Parker from halfback in the centre. Dangerfield from full forward in the centre. And Curtis from a forward pocket in the centre.
2: You're with Jordan Kanellis.
7: Opening bounce. It's Edwards in the ruck. Taps it into the path of Parker. He's on his hands and knees. Gets it out to Sherry, who's bullocking his way through the traffic. Gets the advantage and kicks it to centre half forward. Rising up, Trenbath got a hand to it. Couldn't mark. Spargo's out of Crumb. Over to McKercher. Left foot kick. Great start, North Melbourne. They hit the front for the first time this evening. So quick, the clock hasn't even started on the scoreboard here in Geelong. It still says 0-0-0. It's about 30 seconds, really, off the clock, and North Melbourne have a five-point lead. The Cats, 5-6-36. North Melbourne, 6-5-41.
0: Yeah, 24 seconds to be exact if we go off the broadcast. And, gee, this move of McKercher in the forward third of the ground looks a really good one. He kicked a couple. He set up one that should have been a goal to Curtis in the first half as well. And it hasn't hurt his numbers. He's still
1: had 13 disposals and kicked a couple. So third most disposals for the Kangaroos for Australian made. So it hasn't hurt his impact in terms of his raw numbers, but certainly the impact on the scoreboard is through the roof.
2: So it's three in a row to North Melbourne and five of the last six. Problems for the Cats potentially here. Edwards sockers off the ground from the restart. Smith playing up forward. Gets a handball to Atkins. Atkins spreads it wide by hand to Bowes. Can't get a handle on the footy. Powell almost pinches it. Is at least able to get it to the boundary line as he's kind of slapped it out of his hands out for a boundary throw.
1: So a lot of positional shake-ups at halftime. Parker around the footy was the one that won that free kick. He has dropped back, so he might be playing the reverse Max Holmes role. It's one to follow.
2: Ball gets thrown in. Cherry wins it. Gets a handball away to Simpkin. Gets immediately tackled. What's your thoughts on this as a ruckman? When there's a bit of stoppage. Something that really annoys me that I want to talk to you about. Daniel for the Kangaroos. Spirals a ball. Forward of the wing. Trenbarth in front. Couldn't mark. Ball falls to the front. Geelong have it. Atkins. Handballs to Holmes. On the wing. Long searching ball into the 50, but Comben zoning back takes the defensive mark for the Kangaroos, and another forward play breaks down for Geelong.
1: He certainly had the better of the matchup with Neil. Now that kick was to Comben's advantage, but Neil's only had four disposals, has kicked a goal.
7: Comben long kick out the wing, couple of bites, and Trenbarth takes the mark.
1: Impressive player. I think if he can maintain the rage, get close to 40 goals at the moment, he'd have to go close to Rising Star.
7: Chips the kick out wide to Tom Powell, who's way out there on the far side. Underneath the red hickey stand, goes short to Parker, now into McKercher. Averts his run from inward to forward, drills it all the way to the 50. Underneath it, Sherry. Did he get a shove? Yes, he did. Free kick, North Melbourne.
1: His presence really looms large. Tristan Cherry, 18 disposals, 9 clearances. He'll look to probably handball this ball off. I don't know whether he can get the trip. He might just get the trip. There's a little bit of breeze right behind him here, so he's going to kick from 52 or 3, which ordinarily I'd say is just on his limit or just too far. And if you're not sure, you shouldn't try and kick it to the goal line. But with a little bit of breeze, he might have this in him.
7: Lazily pointed to the goal face, like, oh, yeah, I'll have a shot. He runs up to the 50, Sherry, gives it everything, and hits the post. Well, he certainly had the distance. That was about a third of the way up the goalpost, but hits the woodwork instead. So 5-6-36 Geelong to North Melbourne 6-6-42.
2: Guthrie runs into the field of play. Comes the members' side wanting Neil. Can't mark. Ground level. Zerha charges in. Handball out to Davies Uniac. Wriggles away. Handball, though, missed core, and it was pinched by Atkins. Atkins, though, no good with the kick. And Comben takes an easy mark for North Melbourne to Daniel running past. Uh-oh. Back into the middle. Smith knocks it away from Cherry. Ball loose. Manor picks it up. He's tackled. Got a handball away. Guthrie got tackled. Ball back into the mare. Somehow Bruin got it out to Guthrie. Guthrie to Dangerfield. Now to Holmes. He's got some space. He kicks it deep. Jeremy Cameron. No! Comben. Cameron with a free kick.
1: It was so professionally well done by Cameron.
2: It was.
1: The ball, he was a wide receiver. The ball was tracking to his outside shoulder and it started to come back inside. And instead of turning for the ball, he just took the free.
2: And then he snaps the goal and puts Geelong back in front. It was always either going to be a mark or a free kick. It was the forward craft that just made it so difficult. And finally, Jeremy Cameron gets on the score sheet. His first goal, 1-3 he's kicked. And as a result of that, we have a situation. In fact, the scores are level with that behind for North Melbourne. I had Geelong back in front. It is 6-6-42 apiece at the five-minute mark of the third term, and that is on the Deutzfahrt Tractor scoreboard. Jump the fence to a Deutzfahrt Tractor where the grass is always greener with German-engineered precision. What I was going to say, when there's a boundary throw-in on the half-forward flank, the ball doesn't get thrown in to the point where the play is. It gets thrown back towards the middle of the ground, which gives away the advantage to one of the teams. Have you noticed that?
1: Yes, but
7: that's the rule.
1: But that's the rule.
2: Yeah, but it's a stupid rule.
7: You're meant to throw it back towards the centre
2: circle.
7: You
2: should throw it to the part of the ground that it's in.
1: Yeah,
7: I understand.
1: I'm hearing you.
2: Yeah. If it's a throw-in at the 75 metres around from goal, throw it in.
7: So you want it to come in laterally.
2: Exactly.
7: Yeah, rather than to the centre circle.
1: Yeah. So you're giving ground to one of the teams.
2: No, you if it's 75 metres out from goal, throw it in so it lands 75.
1: Yeah, I'm saying at the moment you're giving your team ground. Yeah.
7: There was a 6-6-6 warning in the middle. Edwards nearly got the clearance there for Geelong. He goes in again at ground level as his kick got smothered. Holmes re-emerges with it. Gives it to Atkins. Kicks to the 50. On for the chest of Cameron. He's warming up now, Jezza. Three behinds in the first half. He's got a goal here in the opening minutes of the third term. Man on the mark here, Griffin Logue, is standing on the paint of 50.
1: And this he'll is... still, I think he'll still need to... He doesn't give you much confidence when he actions as if the ball's flat every time he is about to have a shot for goal. He'll have to pinch a meter, I think, with this breeze against.
7: Strides in now, Cameron. Kicks from 52. Hangs it way out to the right in the pocket. Dempsey! Flies up and takes the mark at the top of the goal square, Ollie Dempsey. That is his trademark.
1: Just caught Blamires, and this is the risk of playing a typical winger on Dempsey. When he gets forward, he's such a weapon aerially, so creative as a forward. Blamires just didn't ever go for the ball in the air because he's not comfortable in that situation.
7: And now to kick the goal to put Geelong back in front, chips it in and scores. Ollie Dempsey gets his first goal of the game. And the Cats are up by 6 points here at GMHBA Stadium. 7-6-48 Geelong to North Melbourne, 6-6-42. Brought to you by Deutz Fahr. Deutz Fahr tracked the scoreboard. Yeah, that's one of the highlights of the day. Big moment for Bendix Brakes. Big moments. The best known brakes.
1: It's also a terrible choice for his goal song, but it was a very good mark by Ollie Dempsey. Very, very good mark. And He's not a big athlete by any stretch of the imagination, but he's got great feel, great touch, and took a really strong pack mark. And it's an interesting little start to this third term. The Roos get away to an absolute fly, but the game hasn't even settled at that point. Now the Cats hit back with a couple.
2: It feels like Geelong are lifting. What a North Melbourne got here. Cherry got a good handball out to Sheasel. Into the 50 go the Kangaroos. It went past Colajazny. Curtis with the snap and misses. He just picked it up quickly off the turf and threw it onto his boot without really looking.
1: Should have done better, yeah, I think.
2: A miss to the right. Cats by 5.
7: AFL Nation for the 4-20 Traveller. The Cats out of defensive 50. Long kick out to the far wing. Ollie Henry set himself for a run and jump at it. Came off his fingertips instead to Max Holmes. Tanner Bruin's there in the pack. Has to handball backwards to Holmes. Arches his back, gets away from the Daniel tackle. Ollie Henry now linking up by handball. Jack Bowes flings it inboard towards Warple. Now the kick comes inside 50. It's just ahead and too far beyond any Cats target. Comben chases back to get it. Cameron has him. Top of the goal square. Umpire crosses himself. The signal a ball up.
1: No, you couldn't do that to him. You could not. He just picked up the footy common and was actually a really good ground ball for a guy that stands at 200 centimetres.
7: Sherry palms it down to Comben, gets the relieving kick away from defensive 50. It'll bounce out in front of O'Connor, who chases it running backwards, swings around, gets it back inside 50, and Sherry takes a chest mark in the pack of players in the heart of defence.
1: He has been gigantic. This is his 21st disposal for a strap, not his best.
2: It wasn't. It was almost intercepted by Dangerfield. Cor made it okay and then kicked it well onto the chest of Larky, who is leading at the ball carrier. Is it half back though, the skipper? So a long way away from home. He'll chip short to Simpkin, the former skipper.
1: He's also had 10 clearances, Cherry, which is 7 more than the next best player on the ground.
2: Yeah, it's like he's under 16 playing in the under-10s. Simpkin will go down the line. Curtis is their only option, and it falls short of him. And an easy defensive mark to Guthrie. Guthrie handballs to Smith, who is running from behind. Now to Colajazny. They've gone inside defensive 50, the Cats. Short to Holmes, almost playing the quarterback role. To Bruin. All little lateral kicks now. Colajazny. So they went to the outer side. Now they've gone back to the member side. Colajazny's kick partially smothered. Turned over here. Curtis sockers off the ground. Sheasel keeps it in play. Handles over his head back to Curtis. Knocks it into the corridor. Important pull here for Bruin, who did extremely well. Won the footy, got a handball away, and then helps his teammates. Linking out of defense. Holding the ball. Guthrie's gone. Guess who? Tristan Cherry gives the handball to Stevens. 55 out from goal. Goes deep. A chance here. Larky's marked it on the line in the goal square. And North Melbourne are going to go back in front here. Tristan Cherry is inspired.
1: And it was a lot about Tristan Cherry and a little bit about North Melbourne's shape behind the ball. So defensive coaches always talk about get to the outside and make Geelong players only see Kangaroos defenders, and that's exactly what happened. Zach Guthrie looked up, only saw Kangaroos and tried to take him on.
2: The mark has been set and Larky has put North Melbourne officially back in front. Larky's first goal, and it is quite remarkable to watch what Tristan Cherry is doing tonight, because he's playing the role of about five players with what he's doing, and in a low scoring affair he's almost single handedly keeping North Melbourne in it, and now in front. 7-7-49 the Kangaroos, the Cats 7-6-48. It's because statistically and just his presence around the contest, he's doing so much, Josh Jenkins.
1: He is. His numbers are absolutely off the charts. He's on track for a PB. I have to check his PB for disposal, certainly for clearances. And downfield delay is what teams call that. So the defenders for North Melbourne get to the outside. Zach Guthrie looks up, sees Kangaroos defenders only and tries to take on the big ruckman.
0: They get the centre clearance here in North Melbourne. Here goes Luke Davies-Uniac bursting forward, kicks it long to the goal square. Durs with the target. Kolodziejczyk did well in defence, got in front and claws it away out of bounds.
1: Was Nick Larky's 300th goal as well, so congrats to him. I reckon he's got at least two or three more in him, 200 or 300 more.
0: Josh Jenkins, our expert for Power Bay Quality Solar Solutions. Boundary throw in forward pocket for North Melbourne. Darling doing the ruck work against De Koning. De Koning rips it away from the grasp of Darling in the clinches. It rolls out to Bowes. He gets a slicing kick, which is cut off by Sheezel. Davies-Uniac drives it forward again to the pockets. Nearly clinched there by Larky alongside the behind post. It goes out of bounds for another throw in.
1: It's becoming a problem, Davies-Uniac, for the Cats as well. I just wonder. Sheezel's had 13 disposals, and that is because Mullins has sat on him. But whether you might swap that Davies-Uniac from clearance and contest is becoming a bit of a weapon.
0: AFL Nation for the 4-20 Traveller. Ball thrown in. It's not moving after the contest at the ball in. So another stoppage. This time a ball up. Deep inside 50. North Melbourne lead by a point.
2: Coney reaches over the top, wins it down. There is Mullen. He got tagged high as he tried to get his kick away. So the ball will come back to the Irishman for the Cats in the back pocket. North Melbourne by a point at the 14-minute mark of the third term on the Elders clock. Mullen goes back into the defensive goal square to Humphreys. Thought about going short to O'Sullivan. Decided against that, so he's going to go to the complete other side of the ground with a marauding run, even a bounce out towards the outer side of the ground. Mark was dropped there by Bowes. He then sits on top of the ball. North Melbourne with about three players on top of him, and the ball will be thrown up.
1: Just having a look at some of the Cats midfielders who aren't impacting the game. Tom Atkins, only 9 disposals. James Warple, also only 9.
2: Logue took the ball and then sort of went to his knees to force a stoppage, and the umpire will again have to come in and intervene with the ball up. Just outside the centre square, outer side of the ground. Darling in the ruck against De Koning. Darling had a couple of goes at it. And again, back into the mess. And again, it'll be a stoppage. 49-48. And visitors in front in a low-scoring, scrappy sort of affair. De Koning, this time, gets good piece of it. Manor onto the bouncing ball for the Cats. Takes a bounce, handballs sloppily to Bowes. He'll have to go back to Manor. He couldn't go back to Manor. Good tackle. And, in fact, it's going to be a free kick to Powell. The handball, I thought, was knocked down out of play, but apparently the handball went out of bounds, so it's a lasso situation.
0: All eyes go to the Harvey Norman replay screen.
2: That's
0: for that
2: right.
0: One,
1: which doesn't help us at all, getting a look at it now. So, Manor. Oh, oh boy. Maybe.
2: No, that was just dispossessed. Yeah. That wasn't handled.
1: Yeah. Now, we should get the arc to check it for
2: oh,
1: us.
2: Oh, no, thank you.
0: Harvey Norman, best brands, best range, best gifts for mum. Shop in-store and online at Harvey Norman. After that, it was a long kick up the boundary line, and now a boundary throw-in. Centre wing out of sides. It's 48-49. North Melbourne up by a point here in the third term, mid-stages. We've played 16 minutes of this quarter. Picking it out of the rubble there was Atkins. Handball over his shoulder wasn't wise. Straight into the belly of Darling. He's held up in a standing tackle. Ball up. Thrown up again. Atkins knocks it towards Max Holmes, and he's not going anywhere in the McKercher tackle. Two goals apiece in this quarter. McKercher scored the first goal of the third term, and Cameron and Dempsey for Geelong, and then Nick Larkey, the last goal scorer. Out of the stoppage, Darling gets the handball away. McKercher to Sheasel to McDonald, who's run down by Jack Bowes, lays the tackle, wins back possession for Geelong. Bar crusher boats tackle. Tackle your next fishing adventure in a bar crusher.
2: Bowes inside the centre square, defensive side of it. He'll fan out to the outer side. Don't like the kick. He wanted Cameron. Spargo did well just to create a contest so Cameron couldn't mark it, and now it'll be a stoppage out on the wing.
1: Just game awareness from North Melbourne there. I was just about to say, there's even numbers all over the ground. Both teams playing six forwards at either end of the ground. If you know you've got even numbers, don't overhandball. Get it in to one-on-one.
2: Warple scoops it up with a handball to Manor. Inside 50. Ollie Henry in a one-on-one with Cor. Gets to the back. Cor gets there first. Gets tackled by Henry. Got a handball away. In support, Zerha. Picked up the loose ball. Did well. Got a handball to Stevens. Chiseling ball finds Trenbar, the defensive 50, on the boundary.
1: Port mark. Let's try and keep finding marks. Not enough Kangaroos players looking for the ball inside, just willing to go down the line and copping a contest.
2: Darling and Larkey in the ruck, gets to the back. O'Sullivan inboard handball into the centre square. Atkins from a standing start rushes a kick towards half forward, straight back to Trenbarth, who marks on his chest for the Kangaroos.
1: That's better inside instead of just going back down the line. It was the exact same position on the ground. Trenbarth marked it, but O'Sullivan gave him an option. He's looking for one more, but just don't want to just concede a long kick down the line. Try and do what Brisbane do. Keep finding mark after mark after mark, and eventually one of these cats will be asleep in defence.
0: I think Stevens is going to go long down the line. He does on the left boot towards half forwards. Off hands and punched out of play, but they've gained another 40 to 50 metres there, North Melbourne.
2: And Geordie Cherry's had his break now for Thrive, your streamlined small business growth platform, so he'll play out now the rest of the term with North in front. That's a bonus.
0: Still 8.5 minutes to go in this third term. North Melbourne leading by points. Geelong started hot in the first quarter. North Melbourne have kept it pretty tight and cagey since then. Kicked off the ground inside 50. O'Connor wanted to claim the mark in defence. The whistle never came. Warple comes in to lend a hand. He's dispossessed.
1: Gone.
0: Holding the footy. They could have taken the advantage there, but Dersmer was wise to not do that. Curtis will angle the kick to the hot spot. Sheasel got back. He can't take the mark. He was clattered from behind by the Cats' defence. Martin in the chain of handballs gives it to Connor O'Sullivan. Hoofs it into the centre square. Falls into the bucket of Ollie Henry. Cameron is streaming forward. He's goal side. If it sits for him, it's a goal. It sits for him. He can't control it. And the two North defenders getting back will smother him. And they'll extinguish the play. And there goes another chance for Geelong. Luke McDonald kicks away, and Geelong never scored.
2: And the Kangaroos can come back quickly the other way here. McKercher is on the wing. He handballs inboard to Parker. Parker goes nice to the middle with a great kick. Power marks in the centre circles. He's away and running. Now the long kick inside 50. Cherry's down there. Cherry, oh, can't quite hold on. Ball loose. Still North Melbourne. Goal Dersma. He's third. North out by 7. For the Cats, it's the speed of North Melbourne that's worrying Geelong. There's lots of hands on hips, hands on knees in Geelong's defensive 50, and the Kangaroos are issuing a challenge. North 8-7-55 leading Geelong 7-6-48 at the 20 minute mark of the third term on the Deutzfahr Tractors scoreboard. And what was looking like a goal, Josh Jenkins, at one end for the Cats was a goal at the other for the Kangaroos.
1: Yeah, when the ground's big, and by that I mean when the players are all spaced and the formations of each team are spread out, North Melbourne look way too sharp and way too good on the outside. It's when the ground is really compressed and all the players are quite close to the footy, Geelong look a little bit better with their system. North Melbourne, as this game gets more and more fatigue in it, they look better and better.
0: They get the centre clearance here, Geelong. Atkins comes forward, nurses it inside 50, but it floats beyond Ollie Henry. McDonald tidies up, gives the handball backwards to Comben, opens up a yard of space, rifles the kick towards the back flank, and that is a great kick and mark from Comben to Blamires, playing right on the edge there, North Melbourne. Blamires at right half back. Will kick down the line to the wing. Sherry's parked underneath it, coming across and spoiling away. There was De Koning. Ball in dispute at ground level. Sheasel overruns the footy. Edwards punches a handball out to close, looking for Manor now. He drops the footy. Daniel latches on like a little bull terrier. Keeps on going, Caleb Daniel, as Manor

0: come in at him, but he holds it down low. It's going to be a ball up inside 50 in Geelong's forward line. It's 48 to 55. North Melbourne lead by 7 points.
1: Thrown up quickly. Cherry there in the mixer. Comes out. The thought was going to Parker. It didn't. Goes back into the congestion. And another throw up.
2: It's just a ripping 40 minutes of footy for North Melbourne. And just to work out how far they've come.
1: Hacked out of the air there by Smith. He was held in the process. Advantage paid. Goal coming up to Geelong. Manners got it. He's second. And it just cuts the margin again back to a point. 55 to 54. It was one of those ones. It was difficult because Smith was kind of in possession, but he kind of wasn't because he socketed out of the air rather than take possession. So it was by the letter of free kick. We can understand why the tackle was applied by Caleb Daniel. And there is no better exponent of the advantage inside 50 than Sean Manner, who kicked his second.
2: Yeah, for better and for worse, but probably within his rights there. I mean, he's got a full head of steam and he's running toward goal. That's a 9.5 out of 10 in terms of likelihood of kicking that goal, whereas Bailey Smith was probably a 50-50 chance from where he would have taken that free kick. So a real settler for the Cats at the moment. And each time the Cats get a goal, it does feel like a bit of a settler versus North Melbourne as Cherry gets clearance number 11.
0: It was 1 point the difference at halftime. It's 1 point the difference here. North Melbourne still in front. O'Sullivan gets the handball away. Lovely sidestep from Luke Davies-Uniac. Keeps the kick low and hard. Looking for Larky. Went through his hands. And Tom Stewart will pick up the loose footy in the pocket. Doesn't want to go inward, so he goes down the line and sees the free target in Martin. Takes the mark on the boundary line. He's got O'Sheen Mullen as the short option if he likes. He decides against it. Waits for some troops to get forward of the footy and kicks long towards the forward flank. Dangerfield is the target there. A lot of North defenders in the area. Call one of them. Now to Daniel. Whips the kick around the corner, looking for Spargo. He was outpointed by Edwards, but he didn't take the mark. O'Sullivan crumbs for North. Martin's caught in the tackle. Ball comes free off a loose handball. Henry reels it in. Smith's on the outside for Geelong. Handball's forward to Dangerfield. Out at right half forward, 50 metres. Here's Manner. Angles the kick in. Holmes takes the mark. Wonderful setup by Sean Manner.
2: Yeah, that might be the kick of the afternoon or the evening. That was an absolute tracer bullet across goal. Colby McKerch's not a tall man, and it just got over his fingertips. It was a magnificent kick from Manner, who's finding his way back to his best form. He's kicked a couple, and that was an absolute cracker. Max Holmes should kick truly.
0: For his second goal of the season, Max Holmes, he lines it up, and he kicks the goal. And Geelong are back in front. Another lead change in this quarter. The third of the term, and Geelong up by 5 points. 9-6-60, the Cats to North Melbourne, 8-7-55 on the Deutz Fahr Tractor scoreboard. Jump the fence to a Deutz Fahr Tractor where the grass is always greener with German engineered precision.
2: Might just do that. 20 disposals and a goal for Max Holmes. He's kicked the ball really well today as well. He often kicks it running flat out. That was a set shot, but often he's getting the handball received, of which he's had 10 today. But to kick the ball at 85% is a really, really good number, and up to 500 metres gained. I'm on clearance watch, though, for big Tristan Cherry. 11, and we've still got a few minutes remaining in this third term.
1: In the middle we go again. Edwards winning the tap down for the Cats. Warple gets tackled, stripped of the football by O'Sullivan. They all dive on top of the football, and it will be thrown up again. Around the grounds for Chemist Warehouse, Richmond by 4 points at three-quarter time. Cherry gets another 12. Clearance, just hacks it forward. But it's a mark to Stewart for the Cats. Back part of the square, plays on. Short pass into O'Connor, feeds a handball to Holmes. He's on the runway, he's kicking inside 50. Dangerfield can't hold on. He was in front, he almost marked it. No mark, no free kick. Cats can rebound. Stevens got the handball from Dersma up towards Curtis. He gets to the back here. Stewart missed the spoil. Curtis scoops it up. It's an open forward line. He goes deep. Larky's there. O'Sullivan with a spoil. A goal-saving spoil from O'Sullivan, who knocks it through for a rush behind. And Geelong's lead is cut to 4 points.
2: Gee, for an experienced forward, I thought Larky would have cut back up toward the kicker. He forced Curtis to try and kick a miracle 55-metre pass
0: from the kick in.

0: Humphreys at left half back goes down the line, leaping up. Shannon Neal takes the mark. He's called to play on. He ran off his mark. He's got two North Melbourne players tagging him. He goes for the handball to Dempsey. Goes to Warple. Lovely fend off. Gets a yard of space. Wobbles the kick inside 50. The spoil not effective from North Melbourne. Here comes Holmes. Tucks it under his arm. Kicks another one. Max Holmes. Second goal for Max Holmes. Carving his way through the North Melbourne defence and finishing from the top of the goal square. And Geelong lead by 10 points now. After 28 minutes of the third term here at GMHBA Stadium, 66-56 on the Deutz Fast scoreboard.
1: If you're gonna let a dog roam without any attention, if it's a fox terrier, no problems. Problem is for North Melbourne, Max Holmes is more of a Siberian husky. The way he can cover the ground, I called him an unregistered dog in the first half because he causes so many problems for the opposition when he gets the ball, because he always runs and charges. He's up to 567 metres gain. Max Holmes should never have that much space, and he's had that much space the entire game. 22 disposals and 2 goals.
2: In the middle, Cherry winning it down to Sheasel for North Melbourne. Handles on to Simpkin on his left. Drives a ball inside 50, wanting Curtis. Guthrie with a spoil. Crumbs to Spargo. Handles it on McKerch on his right foot. Sprays it way out to the right, and it bounces out of play for a throw-in about 20 metres around from their goals. He very much is a left-footed left-footer. Is
1: rights for balance only.
2: That's right. It was a real gilt-edged opportunity. So the ball gets thrown in inside 50 for North Melbourne. Cherry in front. Wins it down. DeConing then gets their first. Handles it straight to Sheasel. Centering ball to a dangerous spot. Oh, Spargo nearly. Not quite. Smith there for the Cats. Dispossessed. Davies Uniac through traffic to Simpkin. This should be a goal. It is a goal. Gee, they needed it. And the former skipper delivers. But how is the dancing footwork from Luke Davies Uniac to set it up? Quite brilliant. And at the 29-minute mark of the third term, it's Geelong 10-6-66, North Melbourne 9-8-62 on the Deutz Fahr Tractors scoreboard. 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
1: I've seen enough. I spoke about it about 10 minutes ago. I'm swapping the tag, so I'm sending Mullen to Davies Uniac. He has been the one cutting up Geelong. I really don't love Geelong's mix around the footy, so at this centre bounce, it's going to be Edwards and Cherry, and we know that the advantage has been with Cherry all day long. Bailey Smith, Warple and Mullen. So you've got one midfielder who's accountable for a tag. Warple's had his struggles throughout the afternoon, only 11 disposals. So Bailey Smith's the only one capable of getting you a really strong clearance.
0: Tackle laid after the ball up by Luke Davies Uniac, who is running hot for Ream, and stall Ream Australia's favourite, but it is a free kick in the back, so Warple gets the free. Rolls around on the right boot and hammers it to the centre-half forward position. Neal came out, didn't take the mark. And is that going to be called holding the footy? Oh, yes, it is, which is really stiff. It came off the hands of Neal, fell straight into the grasp of Luke Parker, who's getting up now, questioning the umpire. How is that holding the footy? Oh, free kick Geelong in front of goal.
1: Max Holmes is fuming. He wanted the handball, but Dangerfield likes to, for some reason, he likes to mark where the mark is, which I would have thought the player standing there would be a pretty good hint, but this will take his very, very, very best. He gave us his best in the first half, and this is a step or two further.
0: Yeah, 8 minutes into the second quarter was Dangerfield's first goal. From directly in front, from 55, he has hit that one across the face. They leap, and the mark has been taken. No, it hasn't.
1: Shannon Neal.
0: Has it? Yes. Yeah. Yes, it has. Shannon Neal. It did come out of his grasp. Comben had it. He was trying to play on, but they've given the mark to Shannon Neal. But how much of this did he actually have,
1: yeah,
0: JJ?
1: On the Harvey Norman replay, I'm happy to see it another couple of times. He certainly had it first. I just don't know whether he had it for long enough.
0: He's in the left forward pocket. He's all of about 15 to 20 metres out.
1: Wasn't a mark.
0: He'll kick this around the body. Off two steps, Shannon Neal kicks the goal. He has his second. And Geelong kick out to a 10-point lead again here, late stages of the third term. 72 plays 62 on the Deutz Fahrt Tractors scoreboard. And quickly around the ground, it's tight over in the west as well for Chemist Warehouse. Shop the Chemist Warehouse Mother's Day fragrance sale on now. There's a 4-point lead in the last quarter for Richmond against the West Coast Eagles.
2: So here it's 6-4 Geelong's way in this term. So very low scoring first half, Josh. It's opened up a bit in this term.
1: So, on the super side on slow-mo, it looks a mark. Most of the other replays, it doesn't look a mark. But he certainly had first hands on it. Compton had second hands on it, which is probably less relevant, but it's a very, very important goal deep into the third.
2: Yeah, 43 seconds left on the Elders clock as we get back into it again. De Koning took it out of the ruck, kicked it to half forward. Simpkins' handball gets knocked down. Close. He's at 50. He's at 48. He goes for it, and he hits the post.
1: That's been his season.
2: It was set up for Brad Close with the exclamation mark on what's been a terrific third term. But he couldn't quite finish it off. Only a behind. Caleb Daniel kicks it back into play to Griffin Logue.
0: 11 points the lead. Oh, it's an ordinary Griffin kick from Logue. Back to Daniel. Luckily, he had some space. Daniel, his kick not much better. Picked off by Cameron at right half forward. Left foot kick goes inside. Griffin onto the chest of Shannon Neal. Shannon Neal was in an acre of space. That is Josh Jenkins at 30 seconds that Griffin Logue would want back.
1: Oh, what are we doing, Griffin?
0: Three-quarter time siren.
1: I mean, the game's, look, you know, it's an 11-point margin. You're going to have to be good to win the game. If Shannon Neal kicks this, it goes toward sort of miracle territory. You're going to have to absolutely dominate a quarter of footy to win it.
0: For a 17-point lead going into three-quarter time, Shannon Neal, after the siren, makes no mistake. Three goals for Shannon Neal and a 17-point lead for Geelong, having been tested all evening against North Melbourne. That is a healthy buffer going into the final bend. Here at GMHBA Stadium, it is the Cats 12-7-79. Yes, sorry, just getting updated score. 12-7-79 to North Melbourne, 9-8-62. On the Deutz Fahrt Tractors scoreboard. This is AFL Nation for the 4-20 Traveller. The thoughts of Josh Jenkins and the final term up next.
3: That quarter on AFL Nation was for Deutz Fahrt Tractors. Jump the fence to a Deutz Fahrt Tractor, where the grass is always greener with German engineered precision.
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16: Parker goes to the middle with a great kick. Power marks in the centre circles. He's away and running. Now the long kick inside 50. Cherry's down there. Cherry, oh, can't quite hold on. Ball loose. Still North Melbourne. Goal Dersma. He's third. North out by 7. Problems for the Cats.
17: He goes to the handball to Dempsey. Goes to Warple. Lovely fend off. Gets a yard of space. Wobbles the kick inside 50. The spoil not effective from North Melbourne. Here comes Holmes. Tucks it under his arm. Kicks another one. Max Holmes. Carving his way through the North Melbourne defence and finishing from the top of the goal square. And Geelong lead by 10 points now.
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2: Three-quarter time here at GMHBA Stadium. The Cats 12-7-79, leading the Kangaroos 9-8-62. Geelong led by 7 points at quarter time. Just 1 point at halftime. North Melbourne did lead by 7 halfway through that third term. But Geelong finishing strongly to lead by 17 points. Josh Jenkins for Power Bay Quality Solar Solutions. What happens from here? Half an hour to go.
1: Look, I think no matter what the score was going to be at three-quarter time, it was going to be interesting to see what North could offer. Now that it's 17 points, what can they offer? Look, is the game dead, or can North Melbourne find two or three goals to get themselves back into it?
2: Well, they get the first clearance, and it's Davies Uniac who'll kick the ball long inside 50. Trenbath gets to it late, can't hold on. O'Sullivan at the drop. Gets knocked over. They're fighting for it. The footy's 25 metres out from North's goal and it will be thrown up. 79-62 on the internet and mobile scoreboard. Geelong in front, courtesy of 7 goals in the third term. Edwards knocks it down. Darling, quick handball. Curtis feeds it out back to Darling. High kick. Straight kick!
1: It's a goal.
2: It floated and it went through! Went so high and it was just floating, and all the Geelong fans behind the goals in the Joel Selwood stand just looking and watching it sail through. Unfortunately for Geelong fans, not so much for North Melbourne fans. It's back to 11 points. The Cats 12-7-79, the Kangaroos 10-8-68. One played final term, mate, instant mobile scoreboard.
1: Well, they had to get one there because Curtis had found a metre of space. Darling couldn't quite get the ball to him, and fortunately they had enough time to recover that, and Darling has somehow found a way. That's not how he drew it up. but that's the desired result. That ball was floating all over the place. Unfortunately for the Kangas, they get an early blow.
0: Exactly what they needed. North Melbourne, Geelong get the following centre clearance. Atkins to Edwards. He'll thump it long inside 50. Cameron and Neil are underneath it. Neither get there. Roving front and centre is Manor, who dribbles it through the goal square. No one's back there for North Melbourne. It'll just carry. Sean Manor ekes it over the goal line. Dylan Stevens got back to try and get a fingertip to it. He's got three. And immediately they cancel out Darling's first goal of the term, and it's back to a 17-point advantage. Geelong, 85-68 on the Mate internet and mobile scoreboard.
1: First quarter, fantastic. Third quarter, amazing. And this last quarter has started incredibly. Sean Manor, I guess maybe some of us wondered, was it a short-lived stint at AFL at the top level and playing as a really impactful player at the top level, because he'd had 3 or 4 weeks where he'd been really quiet, some whispers and some chatter around his place within the team, but 15 disposals, 3 goals, 1 for Australian Mate, he's back.
2: Edwards wins the tap down in the middle to Bruin, got tackled by Davey Zierniak, he'll be thrown up. Looks like O'Sullivan's gone to Holmes. Some other key matchups for Holman Plumbing, trusted quality Aussie standards. Cherry takes it out of the ruck, handles to Davey Zierniak, handball onto Sheezel. Sheezel, a high kick to the top of the 50. Curtis from behind jumps high, can't mark. Smith's handball a bit indiscriminate, taken by Powell, tackled off his kick, knocks it back to Davey Zierniak. Has 2 goes at it, Davey Zierniak. Has to hit a target here inside 50. Finds Curtis on the bounce. Handles out to McKercher. He's running laterally. He's on his left. His kick is good. Sheezel, though, dropped the mark he should have taken. Thought he was going to take it, Harry. And as a result, Humphreys cleans up for Geelong. Clearing kick, downfield, out wide, whistle, downfield free kick. Geelong dodge a bullet.
1: All right, at the disposal. I hope it was there. We're seeing a lot of those.
2: And so it's a push as he kicked it as opposed to after he kicked it.
1: Yeah, and just having a look on the Harvey Norman replay, it didn't look a lot in it. But anyway, on we go.
0: So from half back, the Cats. Zach Guthrie airs the kick out a long way down the line. Neil had it on his chest, and it was bounced out as he was tackled by Comben. Ball is under the pack of players now, right near the boundary. It'll be thrown up.
2: It's where McKercher got caught out not having a right foot, Josh, the way he had to kick the ball.
1: He's got one. It just doesn't work for footy.
0: Just 4 minutes into this last quarter on the eldest clock. Free kick, Geelong advantage, Holmes. Feeds the handball forward to Dempsey. Holmes gets it back. He ran outside the field of play, then back in to get that. He kicks it long to the top of the goal square. Neil was in the play. Spoiled. Crumbed by Jack Martin. Right foot kick around the body. Jack Martin kicks his second goal. And it's back out to an equal game-high lead of 27 points for the Cats. From the left forward pocket, he was there doing exactly as a small forward should. And it's 14-7-91 Geelong to 10-8-68 North Melbourne.
1: Just fell asleep at the comp at the stoppage. Finn O'Sullivan Holmes has gathered was incredible. And his raw power, I think he and Davey Zierniak are the two most powerful and dynamic midfielders in the competition in the way they can explode from a stoppage. It was quite amazing from, I think it might have been Stevens as the fat side winger. That was an amazing effort. Shannon Neal was going to take a mark just outside the goal square, and unfortunately, Stevens committed himself aerially. He had to, and Jack Martin was left at ground level.
2: The ball pitched on its point and didn't go out of play and stayed in for Martin. From the restart, Davey Zierniak tackled. Thought it might have been holding the ball. Bruin with a good tackle. The umpire says no. I'll throw it up instead. Does it quickly. Edwards palming it down. Simpkin, good handball. The release of Zerha. Tumbling ball towards centre-half forward. Darling there for a chance. Also Curtis may have been tackled without it. The umpire says no. Powell goes again. He's tackled by Dempsey and O'Sullivan. The ball will be thrown up just outside the 50. Mullen in there as well for the Cats. Cherry knocks it inside 50. Bit of a fumble from Zach Guthrie. Stewart's able to handle at the Bruin. Sloppy kicking to midfield. Zerha intercepts on the third bounce. It goes back inside 50 for the Kangaroos. Darling has to beat two. Got a hand to it. Couldn't hold on. There's 4 Cats around him. And Darling did really well to at least create a neutral situation and a throw in 25 out from goal.
1: around the grounds for Chemist Warehouse. Richmond have taken a 10-point lead, 3.5 minutes remaining in the last quarter.
2: Well, that'll be a great win. It'll mean every team has at least had a win for the season. As the ball gets thrown in, Cherry knocks it back towards the boundary. It stays in play for Smith on his left for the Cats. Clearing ball out towards half-back. Combin, though, marks for the Kangaroos. It's coming back.
1: Got to get it off the line. He's got Simpkins short. Should have taken him now. That's all dried up, and he has to go long.
17: Geelong by 23 points. Combin long inside 50. Leaping up. No mark taken by Trembath. Davies Junior caught. Ball just came free. No, holding the footy. He never handballed it. Luke Davies Junior clear free kick. And so Geelong will start again from full back. Lawson Humphreys gives it to Bailey Smith. Crowd amplifies a little bit when he's got the footy. He goes long out to the near side. Bradley Close takes a juggling aerial mark.
1: His best game of the season. Close, he almost kicked that monster goal in the third quarter, but the numbers aren't there. 10 disposals and only a behind, but he's been super clean and crisp with his hands today, which hasn't been there this year for him.
17: Short kick to Ollie Henry, who plays on, takes his kick, goes long to the 50, leaping up was Neil, staying down low was Cameron, right forward pocket Manor, gets the handball, wants to give it back to Cameron, feigns everyone, outside of the boot, Sean Manor's got 4 goals. A career best 4 goals for Sean Manor, and Geelong are now truly kicking away. 29 points is the lead, 15-7-97. The North Melbourne 10-8-68. The Kangaroos have only scored the 1 goal. Geelong have 3 in a row now in this fourth term after 8 minutes here on AFL Nation for 4-20 Pies.
1: What a moment. The Cats have just flexed their muscles, haven't they? They've just shown the Roos their claws.
2: Well, it's 7 of 9 goals in 18 minutes of play.
1: And it's been pretty potent. So, and to be honest, once this game has opened up, Geelong have been the ones who have been a little bit crisper and a little bit cleaner. So in the chaos, the Cats have been just a little bit calmer and cleaner.
2: North do get the clearance here. O'Sullivan runs away, kicking deep inside 50. Trenbarth reaches up, can't quite hold on. It's at the top of the square. It's a Geelong football. Calmly, Guthrie kicking into the path of Holmes. He's got lots of space. Takes a bounce, then runs a long way, kicking forward of the wing, wanting Dangerfield, gets in front against Core, couldn't mark, diving on the football there was Simpkin, somehow got it out to McDonald, handball to Powell, on his left, good kick, McKercher couldn't quite mark it, but he's able to get a handball on, O'Sullivan trying hard against 3 Cats, he couldn't quite win out, numbers prevail, Bruin for Geelong, handball's to Close, back out now wide. And now it's Holmes from a standing start, kicking in the direction of Deconing, who beat 2, handballs it on to Neil, to Smith, into the pocket, Jeremy Cameron.
1: Play on.
2: Looks at goal, snaps at goal, and kicks the goal.
1: Free kick on the goal line.
2: It's against Dempsey for trying to either take a hanger or Shepherd. He's probably trying to do both in the end, and it is a free kick, and that's a bit of an anticlimax.
17: North Melbourne's kick out of defence, an anti-climax. Turned over, Kolodziejczyk will come back inside to O'Connor, who's got it 55 to 60 metres out now. A bit more as he steps back. Kicks inside 50, and they're all asleep now, North Melbourne, because Jeremy Cameron has popped up and takes the mark, 45 out straight in front.
1: 4 points the margin, 65 seconds to go in the West. Richmond up by 4 points. That free kick on the goal line was there. Ollie Dempsey has jumped on his opponent's head and then not touched the ball. So, if anything, it's actually an unrealistic attempt to mark.
17: So now to get that goal back, Jeremy Cameron. A set shot from true centre-half forward. Just the 1 goal to his name this evening. Comes in, short run-up, left-foot kick. Jeremy Cameron gets another goal. They've brought up triple figures, Geelong, their 16th goal of the match, 16-7-103 to North Melbourne, 10-8-68. They've kicked 4 goals in a row, they've kicked 6 of the last 7 goals of the contest after kicking away in red time of the third term. And now putting their foot down here in the fourth term, Jeremy Cameron has his second.
1: Yeah, well, that's all she wrote. It's a game-high margin now, and quickly trying to see what's going on over there in the west, because probably wooden spoon defining, isn't it, as to who wins this game. So here, things are pretty much done and dusted. Jeremy Cameron gets another one. So not necessarily karma, because I agree with the free kick, but Jeremy gets one regardless. And the Tigers are going to win.
2: A four-goal blitz to Geelong in 9 minutes to set up a match-winning lead. In the middle, it's holding the ball against Simpkin. Free kick to Holmes, who's really having a big night. He's in the middle of GMHBA Stadium. He fans out to the right. He kicks it in the Neil direction. He can't get there. In the end, it's Logue who knocks it out of play. So after looking so promising for North Melbourne when they took a 7-point lead in that third term, it looked like they were in a really strong position at the 20-minute mark of the third term. We're now at the 12-minute mark of the final term, and it's 35 points. And Geelong are inside 50 and going at goal. And kicking a goal is Warple! That's the best thing he's done in a Geelong jumper. Back at home and showing off in front of the home crowd. Deep in the right forward pocket. Flung it on the boot and watched it sail home.
1: Good finish from him. His kicking tonight has been frankly dreadful, but that was amazing. Certainly the 14 disposals. I think he's still a watch as to whether he's actually in this Geelong 23 as a free agent acquisition. I think they signed him on a four-year contract. He came relatively cheap in terms of salary and obviously very cheap in terms of equity, because you get him for free as a free agent, but not convinced he's in their best side. Think about their midfield, Smith and Holmes. Bruin I would have ahead of him. Atkins I would have ahead of him. So he's down the pecking order somewhat, but goals like that are going to help his cause.
18: Could be the best goal of his 52-goal career, James Warple, from an angle and distance like that. And another 6-6-6 infringement, so a free kick out of the middle for Geelong. Thumped forward by De Koning and marked by Comben in defence for the Kangaroos. This game has flown away from North Melbourne here in the last term.
2: Started it's kind of unravelled, hasn't it?
18: Yeah. Started with that run of goals at the end of the third term from Geelong. They took a 17-point lead. That's a bad kick as well, going out of bounds on the full from the Kangaroos. So it'll be the Cats' footy, and James Warple will get it. And now 5 goals in a row the Cats have kicked here in the last term. 14 minutes played in quarter number four. Warple goes inside 50. Neil got a hand to it in the forward pocket. It's being crumbed by Ollie Henry, who was running around in circles. Got it onto his boot, but North Melbourne have the numbers in defence to mop up. Spargo to Parker. Handballs over his shoulder blindly to Blamires. Gives it back to Parker. Chips a kick to Corr. Offloads a handball quickly to Daniel. Now to McDonald in the corridor. Kicks long to Darling, whose goal side, and Kolodziejczyk gets back. He was the last defender back, Jake Kolodziejczyk. Got a fist to it. Ball is loose in defence for the Cats, but they've got plenty of numbers. O'Connor will hammer it away to the outer wing. Neil comes up, bangs it down. Blamires collects. Back to Daniel. North Melbourne again in the centre square. McDonald to Trembarth, looks to his left, now goes forward. Oh. The target inside 50 in Luke Davies-Uniacke fell over, and O'Connor will come away.
2: Well, he won't, because his kick was smothered. Davies-Uniacke gets away from O'Sullivan. Defensive handball, retreating to McKercher, who'll kick up towards Sheezel, who marks 40 from home.
1: They just persisted there. The pressure from Geelong, the Cats players were exhausted because the pressure was relentless, and North Melbourne just had to stick at it. Eventually they found a player in a position to kick the footy, and Sheezel had located a little pocket of space, and not a no to goal kicker. This will take his best.
2: We're right behind it, the kick from about 45 metres at left half forward. Sheezel gets under it. It's straight. It's good enough. It gets there. So that is Harry Sheezel's first goal of the night. And North Melbourne get a second final quarter goal to move up to 11-8-74. Still trailing Geelong 17-7-109. And we can officially say yes, that Ocean Mullen has got another victim.
1: He has.
2: We've fair to say Sheezel has been mullened.
1: Well, he's only had just a little more than 50% of his average. It's up to 18 disposals and a goal.
2: And the average is 32.
1: So Tristan Cherry, something to look for in this last 10 minutes. He's equaled his PB with 13 clearances. He's going to probably fall short of his PB for disposals, which is 30. He's had 25, but he's been an absolute monster. 13 clearances. One more will be a personal best.
18: Back in the middle, Sherry nearly reeling it in. He gives the handball to Luke Davies-Uniac. Flings it in the Simpkin direction, but Smith was there for Geelong. Paddles it up into his own advantage. Gives the handball backwards to Bruin, then to Mullen, who arrows it forward to Zach Guthrie. Takes the mark ahead of Doveston. Has to be careful, Lockie Doveston, not to give away 50, which he has. First-year player, Lockie Doveston.
2: I think it was Simpkin who ran past too close to the mark in the protected zone, right next to the umpire, I think.
1: Yeah, it was. I think you might be right too. It's hard to...
2: We need the Harvey Norman replay.
1: It's hard to be certain that Zach Guthrie, who I have labelled the most improved player I have ever come across, he was nowhere near it early in his career. And might have been, yeah, he was too close, Simpkin.
18: Zach Guthrie from the set shot gets his first goal of the season. Not a noted goal scorer, of course, the halfback flanker, small defender. Just his 16th goal of his career, first of this year. Just kicked the one goal last year as well, Zach Guthrie. And he joins the party now of goal scorers today for the Cats. It's their 18th goal, 18-7, 115 Geelong to North Melbourne, 11-8-74. And the margin is back to 41 points, the difference here on AFL Nation for 4-20 Pies.
1: So in no way am I trying to be disrespectful when I say that about Zach Guthrie. I actually got so much admiration for him because he was forever the travelling emergency. He was forever the carryover. He was forever the next one in, but not in. And he just stuck at it, and he got better and better and better. And in his first 50 games, or first 30 games, Cats fans want to know part of him. Now he's the most consistent player in the team.
2: Geelong go forward again. Warple along, kick inside 50. It pounces off the Dangerfield's chest. North Melbourne have it deep in defence. Terrific work from McDonald. He got the handball. Oh, no, that's no good at all. Defensive work was poor from North Melbourne. Humphreys with the tackle. He's going to win holding the ball. I'm not sure what they were doing there, McKercher.
1: Nah, they can still get right off track, can't they, North Melbourne? They're still a team, still a young team that's trying to emerge, but they are a group that have always been prone to some bizarre mistakes.
2: So Humphreys straight in front from the 50, can join the Geelong party. He jumps into it. It's a good kick. It's a great kick from 50. It goes into the crowd. It is a goal spree here for the Cats. They have now got 19, which means they've got 14 in the second half alone. 19-7, 121. North Melbourne 11-8-74. We've still got half the final term to go. That was a great kick.
1: So this game quickly moves from what was a really competitive game of footy to what the hell happened to North Melbourne?
2: Yeah.
1: And that's where we're at now.
2: Well, 20 minutes into the third quarter, North Melbourne was 7 points in front. So really, that's another quarter if you go to the 20-minute mark of the final term.
1: They're almost 50 behind.
2: Yeah.
1: So to have a look and break down some of these fourth quarter numbers, it's going to be amazing. But just the inability to stay in the moment and stay competitive has been enormous.
18: One of the best last quarter teams in the competition, Geelong, second for scoring differential, which is a big thing. And here go North Melbourne, but they're not going to go too far as Luke McDonald was chased down from behind by Ollie Henry. The first opportunity they got, and they wasted it. Ollie Henry goes inside 50 now for the Cats. Deep to a contest. Griffin Logue was there to knock it away. Stevens cleans up in defence, gives it to Zerha. Floats a kick out to the wing, and Connor O'Sullivan just darts his way in front of Nick Larkey and punches it out of bounds for a throw-in on the wing.
1: He's their next great key defender, isn't he? They've effectively moved from, now, of course, leaving out guys like Tom Harley and Tom Lonigan potentially, but they've gone from Matty Scarlett to Harry Taylor to this guy. I think he's just going to be, he is just going to be unbeatable for the next 10 years.
18: Boundary throw in. Stevens gets the handball away to Simpkin, whose kick is straight to Humphreys down low at his toes. Parries it up to Bailey Smith. Gives the handball short to Kolodziejczyk, and now to the back edge of the centre square, Mark O'Connor. Fires in the handball pretty hot to Bailey Smith. Picks it up off ground level ahead of Nick Lark. Either at centre half back here, Geelong. O'Sullivan flares the kick out wide to Jack Martin, who takes the mark at the right back flank.
2: He looks up and he's going to go with a precision kick to Cameron down the line. It was a 40 metre dart. And Jeremy Cameron just four to the wing members side here at GMHBA Stadium. 121-74, the Cats in control. Cameron chisels a kick around the corner nicely to Bowes. He's about 70 out from home, right half forward.
1: Only laid four
2: Cameron
1: tackles.
2: Got it back here. Jeremy's got to the 50. He's going to centre it up rather than go for goal. He wants Henry juggling. Yes! He's
1: yes.
2: Got it.
1: Yep.
2: 30 metres out from goal, directly in front. He got the unimpeded run. He jumped into the pack, got hands to it. It fell out and then it fell back in as he crashed to the turf.
1: Well, the numbers in the fourth quarter actually don't jump off the page. The only number that matters and the one that has is the scoreboard, and that's the most important. But only laid four tackles in the quarter for the Kangaroos, have been beaten in ground balls by six.
2: He's going to go with a snap and he's going to kick a goal. So he wanted one, didn't he? Because he didn't have one. So he's got one now. As the goals just keep flowing for the navy and white hoops. 27-127, so accurate kicking from Geelong. North Melbourne 11-8-74, reached the 23-minute mark of the final term. So it's the Cats that are running hot for Ream. It's still a Ream, Australia's favourite. And of course, around the grounds for Chemist Warehouse, Richmond did hold on to win. So the Tigers get their first win of the season. They'll still be on the bottom because of percentage. But a big win for the Tigers and a big loss for West Coast as well.
1: Yeah, real wasted opportunity for the Kangaroos. And just having a look, so Carlton come into things, don't they, when it comes to the wooden spoon all of a sudden.
18: This will be North Melbourne's biggest loss of the season. They've got the centre clearance here. Short chipping kick inside 50 from Simpkin to Larky, but no mark to the big forward. Humphreys' clearing kick from defence was turned over to Stevens, whose kick in turn is intercepted by Oisin Mullen. Geelong get it back. Mullen spreads the play out to the near side for Martin, who's parked himself on the broadcast wing. And got shoved over by Spargo after taking the mark. No 50, and he has to go back over his mark now, according to the umpire. 24 and a half minutes played in the last term on the Mate internet and mobile scoreboards. Geelong in front by 53 points. Here's Oisin Mullen, takes a bounce in the centre square. Chips a cute kick over the top towards Edwards. Doesn't take the mark. Cameron nearly had Sherry in a headlock.
2: It was a cute kick. It was too cute, wasn't it?
18: Oh, it's a free kick and a 50. So the headlock was actually a free kick. And then Tristan Sherry's going to be brought up just past the centre circle, I believe, for this 50. So he can, with this kick here from this range, set up North Melbourne, who's about 70 from home. He goes wide first to Harry Sheasel at left half forward, then back in board to the centre square to Daniel. His kick inside 50 to the hot spot. Trembath fell over. In fact, it was Curtis. Mopped up by Martin in the back pocket. Finds the handball to Atkins. Chisels it over the top to Mullen, who's getting busy now in the last couple of minutes. He takes the grab on the back flank.
2: He feeds a handball on to Guthrie, to O'Connor, running the boundary member's side. Four to the wing. He wants Neil. He had two to beat in the air. Off hands, the ball goes out of bounds for a throw-in. So just looking at the big moment for Bendix breaks. Bendix, the best no breaks. It feels like Holmes in that third quarter, those consecutive goals, Josh, just kind of split the game, didn't it?
1: The poor kick which resulted in a goal at the absolute end of the third quarter.
2: Cherry, it's another clearance, kick forward of midfield. Curtis, a big tackle, and the ball's locked up and it will be thrown up.
1: The way the game's unfolded in this last quarter, this is a silly statement, but at 11 points the margin, you give yourself a red hot crack, and to concede that last goal, it becomes 17, and you think, well, there's no chance North can win the game. And that's probably what they went into three-quarter time feeling.
2: And if you didn't think about North Melbourne getting the first goal of the last quarter to get it back within 11, if that other goal hadn't been kicked, it's only five.
1: It's a kick,
2: I agree. It's such a big moment for Bendix Brakes. Nothing's happening here again, so there'll be a third stoppage inside the centre square.
1: A couple of big outs for St Kilda tonight. Darcy Wilson and there's one more. I'll come back to you on that. Jack Higgins both out.
2: Dangerfield, Hamble missed the target, so Geelong have still got numbers at half-back. Bruin flares to the open side with a kick that is taken by Dempsey on the bounce. He can go back into the corridor to Martin, back left corner of the square. He looks up with no one on the mark, but he doesn't like anything further forward, so he's also going to go laterally back to the members' side where he finds Stewart, who kicks further on to Atkins in a bit of space on the wing. Takes a bounce, runs past the interchange gates with a second bounce as he runs the boundary. High kick into the 50. One for the high flyers. Clashing through there was Henry. Didn't mark it. Ball at the 50. Chiseling little handball was excellent there from Sheasel. Across to Blamires now. Now with O'Sullivan, he'll have to handball it rather than kick to Simpkin.
18: Simpkin, the handball was a bit shallow. He was being tailed by Brad Close. And they've got a high free kick here. As Geelong, Brad Close went down and Sheasel came in and caught him high. In the centre circle, he'll go back. Brad Close, there's still 4 minutes to go in the last term. Geelong have this game comfortably won. They lead by 53 points. Long kick from Geelong goes out towards half forward in the Ollie Henry direction. Zerha's on him, gets it down low at his ankles. Handball was a bit wayward. Dangerfield flings it forward to Dempsey. Collects it on the boundary, gives it to Ollie Henry. Shreds one tackle, sizes up the big sticks and misses to the near side for a minus score to make it a 54-point game. Some marquee fixtures coming up for the Cats in the next 3 weeks. They've got Collingwood on a Saturday night next week, Brisbane on the Thursday night the week after, and Sydney the week after that. So there's some massive contests for the Cats in the next month or so.
2: Which just showed how important this game was to win at 4-3 to give them that buffer. Daniel from halfway on the wing up towards Darling has two to beat. He does beat both O'Sullivan and also Martin, and he can kick it on to Simpkin, who marks 20 metres out from goal left of centre.
1: Darling just continues to do enough, doesn't he?
2: He does.
1: At some stage, they'll probably just stamp him and say, let's go forward with Trembath and Larky. But at the moment, well, Zerha's the one for me. I don't really know where he's at as a player. He went back and had 20-plus in his first game back. But, I mean, he's been back tonight, 15 disposals, no real impact in the game. I'm not sure where he's at as a player.
2: Jai Simpkin taking his time. Deliberate approach. Comes in and slots it. So his second goal, both coming in the second half, one in the third, one in the fourth. And North Melbourne get to 80. 12-8-80. Geelong 28-128. And he's on the Mate Internet and mobile scoreboard. Don't forget $25 off for 6 months with Mate Internet. Save more when you bundle. And we've reached the 30-minute mark on the Elders clock. Win with Elders Finance. Yeah, it is an interesting one because one thing that Zerha hasn't done tonight, there hasn't been that aggressive run out of defence. He's just sort of been playing in defence, if that makes sense.
1: And I don't think he would be the right type of athlete to be successful down back. He's very much about burst and power. I don't know that he'd be able to get to enough contest and be able to move in a defensive system well enough. So some real queries on whether he can play back there long term.
18: And is he known for his field kicking as well?
1: He goes for it, but I think he sprays them from time to time. So that's another query.
18: Bailey Smith gets the clearance. It'll ricochet back from the North Melbourne defence into the centre square. Blamires to Finn O'Sullivan. He dances around Atkins and Dempsey. Handballs to Logue. To Blamires. Handball forward to Sherry. Oh, they're just overhandballing a little bit here in North Melbourne in the centre square. They've done well to get out of that jam. O'Sullivan goes out to Stevens. Takes the mark on the outer wing. Chips it back in boards. 128 plays 80. 48-point lead for Geelong. North Melbourne in possession. Simpkin thumps it forwards. Darling clunks the mark. In the hot spot inside forward 50, Jack Darling will go back and line up for his third goal of the night to equal Zane Dersma as the equal most goals for North Melbourne.
1: Good way to finish. Go back and look at AFL tables in 20 years and you say, well, kick three.
18: He comes in, Jack Darling, and he has Nurse at home for his third goal. Two of those goals coming in this last quarter. In fact, he scored the first goal of this last quarter after 40 seconds to make it 11 points. And we thought, all right, game on.
2: It was first goal,
18: it's important.
2: I mean, if you're a Geelong fan, you're very happy about this. But it's a bit deflating, isn't it? Because it really was set up when that first goal of the last quarter was kicked that we were going to have a game.
18: We all had hope. So he's got his third goal, and it's a 42-point lead now for Geelong. 128 to 86 on the Mate Internet and Mobile scoreboard. 25% off for 6 months with Mate Internet. Save more when you bundle.
1: I'm having a hard time. I've got a couple of issues with the votes. I've narrowed it down to four players. I can't squeeze four into three, but then I don't think any of them deserve the three over the others.
2: In the middle, Cherry winning it down.
1: None of this matters in regards to the votes.
2: No. There's a little bit of junk footy being going on at the moment. Atkins handled out towards Walpole, overwhelmed by the North Melbourne numbers. Simpkin was in there, lost it. Henry coming in the other direction, got a handle out to De Koning. Inside 50, the Cats. Logue with a good spoil away from Cameron. Ball loose, Smith just throws it out close. Handles to Cameron. Oh. Snap. Kick got smothered by Blamires. That was good. Ricochets to Zuha. Kick smothered. Guess who? It's come back to Cameron! And Cameron kicks a goal. He's second. Didn't work the first time, so how about another go? Jeremy Cameron with a third.
1: He should have more, to be honest.
18: Yeah.
2: All in the second half. Two in the final term. And Geelong now have kicked 16 goals in the second half. 21-8, 134 Geelong. North Melbourne 13-8, 86. 16.
1: So last time, you probably got last time they played there somewhere, but from memory, Geordie, they kicked 150 in total, or something. It was 149 to 50 or 150 to 49, something like that.
18: 150 to 49.
1: We're not that far away. No. That was a completely uncompetitive game from North Melbourne, but they've given up a similar score here.
18: Out of the middle, it's almost cleared by Geelong, but held up for a secondary stoppage. Got 30 seconds to go in the contest. De Koning in the ruck, gives the handball away to Bruin, then to Holmes, and now Stewart, who pokes a kick out to the near wing, goes over the head of Manor, shepherded Spargo out of the running of that footy. Now to O'Sheen Mullen. Zach Guthrie kicks it inside 50, looking for Cameron, floats beyond him, one bounce out of play, boundary throw-in.
1: The one thing that's become obvious to me, I called the Cats and West Coast game in Gather Round, and in the second half of that game, Cameron clearly got the appetite to be a key forward again. And ever since, he kicked three in that game, he's kicked 10 against the Dogs. He's clearly got the appetite to be the main man up front for the Cats.
18: Boundary throw in, De Koning in the ruck, flicks the handball away, Cameron's got it again inside 50. This time he's tackled, handball to Bailey Smith. It's a high floating kick and it misses, but Geelong did not miss in the second half against North Melbourne, and what threatened to be a contest blew out in the end to a heavy Geelong 49-point victory at the Cattery.

Last kick from Bailey Smith registered a behind. So final scores at GMHBA Stadium, 21-9, 135 to North Melbourne, 13-8, 86. It was 7 points at quarter time, 1 point at half time, 17 points at three quarter time, and 49 points the final margin. Sean Manor kicked a career best 4 goals. Jeremy Cameron and Shannon Neal both had 3. Jack Darling and Zane Dersma had 3 for North Melbourne. And Geelong go to 5-3. North Melbourne go to 4-4.

0: AFL Nation for 4 and 20 Pies. Geelong kicked 7 goals in the third term and 9 goals in the last term to put the foot down and dismiss the North Melbourne challenge, which had been pretty stern in the first half. But Josh Jenkins, our expert here on AFL Nation for Power Bay, Geelong were able to really show and flex their muscle in that second half.
1: Yeah, no doubt. Now, coming in, I didn't necessarily believe or buy into the Geelong are woefully out of form and Geelong going terribly, because, I mean, I was here only a couple of weeks ago when they completely destroyed the Dogs. And their wins here this year are very, very good. Fremantle, Adelaide, the Dogs, and now North Melbourne. So they're not world beaters. They're not last year's version, and that's why maybe the loss on grand final day hurts a lot, because it felt like the perfect preparation going into that game. But they're going to be there. They're going to be thereabouts. They're going to be a top six team. I mean, you'd be brave to suggest Geelong aren't going to be a top six team. They've still got plenty of winnable games here at GMHBA Stadium. But you mentioned the next three games for them. They're enormous. So a loss tonight, all of a sudden you look at Collingwood and you think, geez, Geelong are probably favourites, but it's not much in it. And then they've got two games that are just proper 50-50. So tonight was a crucial game for them. And in the end, North Melbourne are a conversation, but ultimately the Cats have proven they can kick a big score, they can cover the ground, they can play fast footy. And 21 goals is a really, really strong performance when you consider Jeremy Cameron was only responsible for 3 of those. Holmes, unbelievable. Smith just works his absolute tail off. I mentioned Guthrie's improvement across his career, and Ashane Mullen completely shut Sheasel out of the game.
2: You want a game-sealing moment for Loctite Adhesives beyond the bond. You just got to look at the second half with all those goals kicked, 16 of them, as Jordan said, 7 in the third and 9 in the last. So the final score here at GMHBA Stadium on AFL Nation for 4 and 20 Pies, Geelong 21-9, 135 over North Melbourne, 13-8, 86. Over in the West a short time ago, Richmond had its first win of the season. A really impressive performance from an undermanned Richmond with all those injuries, 15-9, 99 to West Coast, 13-10, 88. So we talked about the fact that Richmond only had 4 AFL-listed players available for the VFL team, and then they lost Dion Prester in the first quarter, and they've still found a way to win. So that's a great effort from Richmond against the Eagles, and that'll put a bit of pressure on Andrew McWalter, I think, the fact that the Eagles couldn't get the win against the Tigers. And then earlier today, Brisbane dominant against Essendon from start to finish. Brisbane 22-11, 143 to Essendon 11-13, 79. That is around the grounds for Chemist Warehouse. Our next next place to go to will be Marvel Stadium on AFL Nation when Carlton take on St Kilda in the only game on Saturday night. As we get into our post-game celebrations in the rooms, the Tobin Brothers funeral, celebrating lives every day of the year with the Cats winning here over North Melbourne. But what I thought we might start to do, Josh, in the time we've got left, which is only 6 minutes, is get through our categories. The most flexible player for Cooper's Flexalt, flip it with Flexalt, the flexible oral sheep lice treatment.
1: Colby McKercher, they've got something to work with there. He's played mostly as a running defender in his career, a little bit time around the footy, but he played as a half forward coming up. 23 disposals, 2 goals himself, and had 10 score involvements. They've got a lot to work with there.
2: Tackler of the game for Bar Crusher Boats, Australia's ultimate fishing weapon.
1: Tristan Cherry ended up with 7, and when you get tackled by him, you feel it. Tanner Bruin also 7 for the Cats.
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1: Yeah, well, certainly McKercher fits that bill. O'Sullivan continues to evolve as a player. I loved his game. Blamires was pretty solid. And Dylan Stevens is another one who is just getting better and better. He didn't have a lot of the footy, but some of his defensive work today was quite good. He's playing that wing role really, really well. A former top 5 pick for the Swans. He looks like he's going to build a career for himself at the Roos.
2: The game-sealing moment for Loctite. 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
1: I honestly thought it was the mistake from Griffin Logue late in the third. It goes from 11 to 17, and at that point, going into three-quarter time, I wasn't giving North Melbourne a chance at all. So just a crucial mistake and a basic fundamental skill error. Like, he kicked the ball to a teammate, it hit the ground, and you put yourself under pressure from that very moment. Turnover, goal against, and game over.
2: Geordie, who ran the most kilometres tonight for OM?

0: 21 goals kicked by the Cats. I don't think there was one
1: It was a weird game.
0: No contender.
1: Yeah. No, I mean, even the numbers are quite low on disposals.
0: Yeah. And you know what?
1: You had another highlights.
2: You had a Dempsey high fly in the goal square.
1: That was
2: good. A couple of goals from 50.
1: Holmes in that late in that third quarter kind of got the crowd going.
0: Yep.
1: Happy with that?
0: Happy.
1: Good.
2: Cool.
1: Unmissable moment for Drinkwise. If you won't
0: doesn't have to be me. I think it's more about the fact it gets read out.
1: The goal of the day and goal of the year contender for Beaumont's where bathrooms begin.
0: James Warple, they tell me, kicked a nice goal.
1: That was sort of out of nowhere.
0: Yeah.
1: Just flung out to him and just put it on the boot.
0: Entirely sure he meant it. But we'll give it to James, who ended up with 17 in the goal, so probably does enough to maintain his spot in the midfield.
1: Beaumont's for bathroom wear. Okay, Josh, the votes... 3, 2, and 1.
0: So I don't feel great about this set of votes, but the unlucky player, and he is unbelievably unlucky, because he kicked 4 goals and had 18
1: disposals.
0: We're
1: not interested in the unlucky ones.
0: Sean Manor. Well, I told you I couldn't fit 4 into 3. The fourth player was Sean Manor. Despite the margin, I couldn't look past Tristan Cherry. He had 30 disposals, equal career PB. He had 14 clearances, which is a personal best, 9 ground balls, 7 tackles, and 8 score involvements from a ruckman. That was enormous.
1: 26 so, contested possessions.
0: 1 vote for Tristan Cherry. 2 votes. This is the controversial one, but I hope umpires can start to see the game this way as well. 1 vote. 2 votes. Ashane Mullen. Not only did he take 13 disposals per game off Harry Sheezel's output today, Sheezel didn't have impact in the game. Mullen found the ball 18 times himself, laid 6 tackles. So I thought he was a huge reason why the Cats were able to win the footy around the ball and stop Harry Sheezel, who's one of the most prolific players in the game. And Max Holmes gets 3 votes, 29 disposals, kicked 2 crucial goals in the third quarter, 802 metres gain. And I think if Max Holmes and Bailey Smith combined for that many, you're in trouble.
1: Philly, it's a low-key singing of the Geelong song as the rain starts to fall here at GMHBA Stadium, which is great news.
2: Awesome for the
1: drive. For those that are walking back to their car, or in the case of Geordie, waiting for the train, or
2: walking back to Melbourne, standing at the V-line stop.
1: Well, that's pretty much it from us, Geordie. Great effort from you. Your car broke down, and you had to get down in an Uber. And got here right at the death. An outstanding performance from you.
2: Thank you. Much appreciated. Well done, never caught an hour-long Uber before, but there we go.
1: That's quite an expensive operation. And to JJ, thank you as always.
0: Good work, boys. It was a relatively entertaining game of footy. And the Cats, the cliff, they're going to avoid the cliff for a little bit longer
1: that's
0: yet.
1: That's right. 21-9, 135 Geelong, North Melbourne, 13-8, 86.
2: Can you give me a lift back, Whitey?
1: Kicking. Now we're going in another direction. The Cats kicking 16 goals in the second half. Sorry, Jordy. Now we go to the north. He's down the south somewhere.
0: You're both in Melbourne. Come on.
1: As we go to the final break for Van Nix, don't forget, next it is St Kilda and Carlton from Marvel Stadium, AFL Nation, right through until the wee hours of this morning. Hope you've enjoyed the game. Stay on for the next one. Blues and the Saints.
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6: 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Could not get him. Having almost spoken to him daily for 6 months...
7: He vanished.
6: He vanished, because he'd won his...

0: the middle, and he was off. So had to use extraordinary coercive powers to just get another half hour with him. Finally, had to go through his management.
1: And he missed your moment.
0: I don't know whether he was there himself, but I know I wasn't. And
1: did
0: I didn't
1: know that you weren't there.
0: I was economical.
1: Tim was the guy that
0: I was economical with the truth, trying to explain to my bosses.
1: Economical with the truth.
0: In trying to explain to my bosses why this series of columns wasn't being wrapped up with the only column they really had paid for or wanted in the entire series. Got him in the end. The moment had gone. Like, it was 3 or 4 days after it. It had to be done that day.
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13: Of St Kilda end up 3-5, long way back as well. Yeah. Under the lid, perfect conditions, and a host of late changes we'll get to in a moment.
14: We will. We have got an all-star lineup. Not only you, myself, and the 2008 Brownlow medalist Adam Cooney is here. He's a bit salty because his footy team lost today. But Adam Cooney, welcome. It's great to see
15: well,
14: you.
15: Well, all my footy teams lost over the weekend.
14: Yeah, that's true.
15: The Dishies, the Bombers, and my beloved Geelong College.
14: Yep.
15: Xavier just snuck over the top of us by four points today. So. Yeah, I was a bit down in the dumps for an hour or two, but I'll pick myself up for this epic encounter that we're about to witness here.
13: It's a bit of a cracker.
14: It is. I think this is going to be a really good game of footy, and it's been compounded by two massive late changes for the Saints. Jack Higgins is out with concussion, and Darcy Wilson out with illness. So that brings Carlton right back into it. Liam O'Connell to play his first game of the season, and Jack McRae in for his first game since round one against the D's.
15: What's your stressometer after hearing that?
14: Well, Jack Higgins kicked 5 last week, 4 the week before, and he's traditionally had a good record against Carlton.
15: He does.
14: He is their barometer forward of the footy. So
15: he is.
14: It was kind of weird that you lose a midfielder or a half forward and a small forward. You bring in a defender in O'Connell, and then McRae, who's an accumulator in the middle. It's going to be an interesting matchup.
15: Some early criticism for Ross there from Johnny D.
13: Run right through it. So Stocker and Henry come in for Ryan and for Clark, and then McRae, O'Connell and McRae and O'Connell are in for Higgins and Wilson.
14: Yep.
13: And then for Carlton, Saad, Hollands, McKay, Pitnett. Massive ins for Carlton. Yep. Lord, Moyer, Byrne and Young out for the Baggers. So they get better while you could argue the Saints get weaker.
14: Yeah, absolutely. Super Saturday on AFL Nation for Toyota. 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Our expert tonight, we might as well get some thoughts from him. For Power Bay, premium energy solutions for sustainable Australian homes. What are your overall observations out of tonight?
15: I guess the easy thing to say is the Saints will have a bit too much run once the game gets to the outside, which has, you know, been the case for the majority of the season with the Blues strong in the contest, and then they dip away once it gets to the outside, and they drop away once it gets, you know, the cut and thrust of winning a game of footy, whether it's at half time or three quarter time. Generally, the white flag goes up at some stage, and it has all year. So that's the concern for Carlton. Obviously, some big outs for the Saints, so they lose a couple of goals and a bit of speed on the outside with Wilson, and then McRae comes in. He's a bit more suited to the Carlton midfield because he's one-paced. He's really creative by foot, and he'll work his way in and out of traffic and probably get himself 20 to 30 disposals, as he generally does each week. But, yeah, certainly boosted with the ins for Carlton, and there's a couple of concerns for the Saints, but I still expect St Kilda to win this game. These are the ones that they just have to get over the line. A bit too much class on the outside.
14: Nice crowd rolling in. The top deck is just about full and filling as we go. The last four games, against these two teams at Marvel Stadium have reached 42,000 or more. So it could be a nice atmosphere under the lid tonight. Adam Cooney, what will be an unmissable moment for Drinkwise? You won't miss a moment if you drink wise.
15: Well, let's see how Jack goes against his old mob. A little bit of spice there between the two. And also, you can't go past the number seven from the St Kilda Footy Club. The $2 million man, Nasai Wanganeen Miller. Will he be allowed to run free? Will he run right? What will happen? Where will he play? He can go deep forward. He can sprint off half back, and he can play inside. He is just about the complete player and starting to learn how to deal with a tag each week as well.
14: Have Carlton got a capable tagger for him tonight?
15: No.
14: Okay.
15: They don't. I mean, they've had options in the past. I mean, they use Hollands on Dacos not too long ago. Maybe Cottrell could possibly play that negating role, but there's no one that really stands out that you could trust to do the job for four quarters. But I suspect they'll send someone to him and see how they go. They might even have a backup plan.
14: So the coin toss has been done and won for Keno Goes. $40 million jackpot. Download the app. Carlton have won it. They'll kick from our commentary position to the left of your radio dial, or if you're watching on SEN Sync, to the left-hand side of your screen. If you are watching from home, open the SEN app and use the SEN Sync to match your TV with our AFL Nation broadcast for Australian Made Week, May 18 to 24. Both teams have completed their warm-up for Ream. Steady, hot and strong. Tip, Smiles, who are you tipping?
13: Carlton tonight with the late changes. So I'm all about Carlton and I'm all about Adam Saad going absolutely ham in the midfield, carving him up for speed.
14: Adam Cooney?
15: Big call. I think the Saints will win by single-digit margin.
14: Saints for me as well in a tight one here at Marvel. The atmosphere is hot. We're ready to go under the lid. Saturday night footy on AFL Nation for 4 and 20 pies. Here's Miles Fitzner.
13: The DJ's fired him up. We've got De Koning in the ruck v. Pitnett against his old mob. Sam Walsh v. Flanders. De Koning gets it down to Wanganeen Miller. Looks like Cowan's got the job on him nice and early. He'll get the clearance. Handball off to Williams. A tattooed bunch combined. Sinclair off his knees at right half back for the Saints. Look to try and find a handball in Silvani against the Bronx cheer. We expected it to come, and a nice mark taken there by Matthew Carroll for the Blues. He goes inside 50. Intercept mark taken again by Silvani. Listen to this. The Carlton faithful, it's their home game. They don't let them forget. Short again. And at right half back, the mark taken by Hall.
15: Yeah, it looks like Cowan is going to go everywhere with Wanganeen Miller.
13: So Hall up towards right half forward for St Kilda. Wiedering got a hand to it. Over the back, Philippou has a runner in Windhager. Burnt him. Burnt a couple. Goes a lot wider. Found Mason Wood. And we see out in space a lot like that out there on his left boot.
14: So Wood can roll and go. Send the Saints inside 50 for the first time. Deep entry. Looking for Sharman. Disengaged nicely on Haynes. And took the mark in the left forward pocket. And he'll point his shoulder to goal and run around, you'd imagine, and give the Saints a look at their first.
15: Now, it's a beautiful kick. It's all you want as a forward, the ball to be kicked to your advantage so you can work your man under it. Just got behind. Haynes was defending in front and just nudged him out to perfection.
14: Signed on for two more years during the week. Bangs it through. Saints get the first. Hooper Sharman on the board with his 10th goal of the campaign. One straight six plays, no score for Tyre Power, your trusted tyre experts.
15: Well, I thought it was a good call from you, Miles. Mateus Philippi completely burnt Winhager. It was on the drive-by for a little handball receive. Would have run in and blasted a shot from 40 out. He doesn't like to handball traditionally, Mateus, so torched him there, but did well, got the composure, kicked it out wide to Wood, and then spotted up Sharman in the pocket. Nice body work, great kick. Good execution there from the Saints early.
13: Certainly was. 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
15: 24 in the McCullum Medal in the Under-17s League as well, if you want
13: like
15: to
13: like that
15: in
13: from
15: there,
13: you. 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This is AFL Nation for 4 and 20 Pies. We're back in the middle of the ground. Flanders and Walsh go at it. De Koning trying to get the crumb, gets on his left. They go up towards right half forward and inside 50 once more again. Owen's got to the front against Wiedering and he gets a free kick. So well, he's got O'Connell running for him wide up. Owen says, settle down. I'm going to go back, maybe bang this from 45 degree angle. He'll have to kick this. That's going to be a 55-metre bomb.
15: Yeah, it's going to be right on his range here, Owens. Might be able to get a little arc around to get some extra distance, but we're hearing a lot of boos early, which isn't a great sign for Carlton fans because it means that the Saints boys are getting the job done.
13: Game 80 for Owens. Let's it rip. It's off to the right-hand side. He's put that 15 rows back. That kick's gone nearly 70 metres.
15: I said it's right on his range. He has dead set kicked that 69.99 metres.
13: Through for a minor score. 117 leads, no score. That's on the Tyre Power scoreboard, your trusted tyre experts. That has gone 70 metres.
14: Blues go up the middle. Williams did well and slapped out of there by Flanders, but he went to Carlton's attacking end. And that was Mackay, who was dispossessed in the tackle. Wilkie gave it to Windhager. Tumbles one to half forward. It's all Carlton back. At left half back, it's Newman. He chips one down the line. Beautiful kick finds Hayward in front of the interchange gates. Healthy crowd coming in. Saturday night footy on AFL Nation. He went short to Jagger Smith.
15: Slow play here to try and open him up. Just a poor option from Windhager. Had options in the middle of the ground. Just didn't even look and blasted the ball forward to no one.
14: Newman got the handball off Smith. To Hollands, back to Smith, sends him inside 50. Numbers with the Saints here, and slapped out of there by De Koning and Silvani up against their own side, their old side. Five Saints with Carlton, former Carlton involvement, playing against their old team tonight. Silvani, De Koning, Carroll, Stocker, and if you want to throw in Anthony Caminiti, who was plucked out of Carlton's VFL, you can do that as well.
15: You've gone deep there, Johnny. I like
13: this
15: it.
13: Research isn't just a suburb for our man, JD. Getting to the front, pit net, touched his boot. It's going to go straight out of bounds. We'll have another boundary throw-in just quickly around the grounds for Chemist Warehouse. The fragrance sale is on now, and I can tell you, boys have been there. Freo by 12, Collingwood and Hawks had a draw, the Crows by 1, Brisbane by 64, Richmond by 11, and Geelong by 49 over the ruse down at GMHBA. Pit net, double fist, it gets to the front, overrunning at O'Connell. Crumbs his own ball, pit net, Cripps trying to pad to himself. Try to get a handball back to Cam, and we'll have another boundary throw-in. 35 metres around left forward pocket here for Carlton. And this is AFL Nation for 4 and 20 Pies. Miles Fitzner, John Donohoe, and Adam Cooney with you. Under the lead here at Marvel Stadium for Saturday Night Football.
14: Inside Carlton's attacking 50. Ball thrown in. Pitnett and De Koning go at it. Neither got hand to it. Flanders tried to take it out of the air. Walsh to Hayward. Now quick hands from Williams. Finds Cripps. Has to go backwards now to Haynes. Threw it on his boot quickly. Deep entry inside 50. Hollands went up. He was slapped out of there by the Saints. One back by Florent. He keeps it in and Smith just fumbled as Butler absolutely barreled him over the line, and we get a boundary throw in at right half back.
13: Adam Cooney, perfect example there. You can't double grab at this level, and Jacka Smith learnt that then.
15: Yeah, and he learnt a valuable lesson because he got absolutely hammered in the tackle. You cannot double grab the ball.
13: To the boundary throw-in. Left half forward here for Carlton. Tip gets to the front. Walsh tried to get across to Hollands. Kept his arms up. Flicked over to Florent on his left. They go inside 50 once more. McKay the target. Getting across Howard. Did really well. Wood went to ground. Back to Silvani. Hamill across to Sinclair. So St Kilda through. Transition. Oh, it's gone out of bounds on the full. He tried to cross goal. Out of bounds on the full. Kemp will be the beneficiary. So Kemp from the tightest of angles, you can't see daylight from there. Right forward pocket, he'll have to step around and snap. And Carlton get a good look here at their first.
15: Rare error from Sinclair, usually so good by foot, just kicked it off the instep.
13: Brody Kemp steps around and slots it. Carlton on the board. 1-1-7, St Kilda lead the Carlton Football Club with one straight six. It's on the Tyre Power scoreboard, the Mega No Sale now on with 25% off Kumho Tyres at tyrepower.com.au. We've only gone 6.5 minutes on the Elders clock. 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
15: Well, it's an early gift. Sinclair just doesn't make those mistakes. Jack Silvani started really well. They've held up pretty well. Carlton have been attacking. The last three inside 50s have gone their way. Extra numbers back. And Sinclair, just a rare error, kicked it off the instep, just floated across goal and out of bounds. And kept pretty crafty finish in the end. I mean, tall forward, left foot snap, deep on the boundary. It's a gift, but he just left it nicely.
1: I reckon the buo meter is up higher for Silvani than it is for De Koning.
13: Well, if you're De Koning, you had to go.
1: Yeah.
13: It was 1.7 million.
1: So thrown up, there is De Koning, gets the palm on it. Windhager threw it over his shoulder, out into space, gathered by Chera, coming off half-back, Williams did well. Loops the handball into the path of Walsh. He sends him low and flat inside 50. Good kick onto the chest of Mackay, sliding in. And he takes the mark, 49 from goal.
15: It's a positive start from Carlton. Getting some ball on the outside, which has been their issue on occasion. When Sam Walsh is running towards goal like that, it's going to be pretty hard to stop. Just kicked it out in front, perfect. No one could get that except Harry Mackay.
1: Kicked three against the Saints when they met last year in round 9 at the MCG. Basically won them the game. This for a confidence booster from 52 metres out on the left. It's on its way. Ooh. It's across the face. Is that a mark? Kemp took it on the goal line. In fact, it was Pitnett who took it on the goal line. And you never know these days if they're marked on the goal line, whether they're a mark or a point, or just to what we saw last week.
15: Or pluck a free kick out of nowhere like we saw in the showdown. Yeah.
1: So 1-1-7 apiece.
13: You're never going to know when the arc interferes either. So Hill, centre wing, far side or sitting side of the ground. St Kilda kick into the right-hand side of your radio dialing. Finds a short option in Filippo. Squares the footy up to Sinclair. Edge of the centre square. Centre wing. Sinclair. Carlton have got back in numbers here to defend well. Flicked off to Wood, goes deep inside 50, looking for Sharman to get to the front. Big fly over the top, Caminiti, Hollands at the back. Gave to Wietering, sold him into trouble. Owens came across and wrapped him up. No holding the ball called. Getting across to help out Liam Henry. Ball wrapped up, we'll have a ball up right half forward here for the Saints.
15: Well, he done him cold there, Mitch Owens, but he just didn't hang on to the tackle long enough. It allowed Wietering to roll under it, which got him out of trouble.
13: Certainly did. So from the ball up, I try to get a clearance. Now Zach Williams has booted it into the head of a teammate.
1: Into Pitnett.
13: Into Pitnett's melon. And that is as close as a Falcon gets. Pitnett ears are ringing. Welcome to the game. From point blank range.
1: Unbelievable. Thrown in, De Koning. Slipped it up the chimney. Take it out of there was McRae. Butler on hands and knees. Paddled it in the direction of Florent. Stolen away by Cripps. Back to Florent now. And half back. Carlton in motion again. Ainsworth down the wing. Moves in the direction of Kemp. We've got a high. Savani spoiled it out on the island. We've got a boundary throwing. Attacking side for Carlton. And they're still booting him on the way back to fullback. Well, he's going to cop it all night.
15: It's the fifth time they've booted him because he's been involved in everything behind the footy. He's at a bright start against the old mob.
1: 1-1-7 apiece. Vibes are high at Marvel Stadium. We're here for 4-20 Pies. 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A free kick's been found. It's going to come its way.
13: You never know what those are these days, too.
1: Liam Reedy. Off to Hollands. Oh, squares it up inside 50. He was looking for Mackay off the chest of Silvani. Evans cleaned it up. Cripps had a flat and a flying track goal. Evans again. He snaps high. And it goes out to the right. And a minor score. And Carlton take the lead by that point.
15: Has he got the goggles on tonight, Frankie?
1: He does. Game 50 for Frankie Evans tonight. He's got his goggles on again.
13: He certainly does have them on transition. St Kilda come out towards the interchange. Nice mark by Windhager.
15: Must have lost him in that last passage.
13: Runs his journey. Windhager up the line. Nice mark taken by Caminiti. And 61 for Anthony Caminiti. Up inside 50 he goes to the hot spot. Big fly to the top. Wietering did well. Get in the front. Sharman, Philippou to Yarnaroo. He ducked back into Walsh. Sharman trying to get a handball away. McRae gets wrapped up, another ball up, 45 out directly in front.
15: Tried to do too much again there, Filippo. Had numbers out the back, tried to twist and turn his way. And got into trouble again. Sometimes the first option is the best.
13: So tap out, Filippo cross his body, get into the front, Owens. Handball went back towards Caminiti. Walsh off the ground for Carlton and picked off by Liam Henry. Back in the side, Liam Henry. First match for 2026. And with a little intercept from a hack from Walsh, might be able to capitalise on another mistake that could result in a goal.
15: Well, it's just low percentage dumb play from Sam Walsh. The hack kick out, it's never going to go where you want it to. You just got to put your head over the ball and take the tackle and get a ball up.
13: Liam Henry, Premiership 2015 at Mossman Park, with Ed Allen's brother apparently. From 45, in goes Liam Henry, cross the face of goal, gave him a wrap. Back to Mossman Park you go, out of bounds on the full.
15: Both gone on to bigger and better things.
14: So Carlton short into the pocket, Saad back in the lineup tonight. He goes short into the heart of defensive 50 to Williams. Oh, off one step, just munged it to the outer side. Weird kick, but it works out as Haynes gathers. That's Cottrell on the outer side. He's shaved the lid. It was long in that Hayward direction. Kept it in front. Carroll did well, mopped it up, goes inside. Beautiful kick under the chest of Kemp. And Carlton just winning the clinches at the moment, Coombs. Doing the rebound footy well.
15: Well, they're actually looking sharper on the outside than St Kilda at the moment. Their transition play has been reasonable. They're running hard out into space, to open space. And that was, it was an aggressive kick from Williams. It looked like it was a lazy one around the body, but did enough to get to the target. And then from there, they tried to press St Kilda, and Wilkie ended up in no man's land, giving the free kick away advantage to Kemp.
14: So Kemp in the right forward pocket. He's going the drop punt. Turned 25 yesterday. He's already got one tonight on the drop punt. He kicked it across the face. It was no good. Off the boot, he hated it. He was slapped out of there by Sharman. With a boundary throw in left forward pocket. 128 Carlton, 117 St Kilda for Tyre Power, your trusted tyre experts. And we've gone in this quarter miles, 13 minutes and for Elders.
15: Wang hasn't touched the ball yet.
14: There you go.
15: Cowan is wearing him like a glove.
13: Boundary throw in, Reedy down to the front. O'Connell flew the Irishman, getting across Walsh. Went to Wang and then Miller, first touch. Ainsworth cut it off for Carlton. Hall overran it, diving on it. Evans flicked the handball out to Chera. Back now to Ainsworth. Lowered the eyes and inside 50. Was a great kick. Mark taken in there by Jagger Smith. He went full stretch to his right. He could have been at third slip. And Jagger. They call him Mick down at the club, they tell me.
15: Mick Smith.
13: Shout out to Mick. 45 degree angle,
15: very
13: 45 metres out.
15: There's a lot of them out there.
13: It's a beautiful kick. And there's the commentator's curse.
14: Good Moles. Well done.
13: So 139 Carlton lead St Kilda, 117 on the Tyre Power scoreboard. And well, running off for rain. Nothing really to talk about at this stage. Maybe just sort of running cold. Wanganine Miller at the stall of Ream, Australia's favourite in hot water.
14: He's about to get his second in the chains. He bounces his way out of defensive 50. Through the middle of the ground, the Saints go. Loops it to Silvani. Back to Wanganine Miller. He couldn't get it cleanly. Turned it over. Ainsworth loops the handball now to Kemp. He can go long inside 50. Looking for Reedy. It's just out in front of him. Howard was with him. Reedy did well. Trapped it nicely, the big ruckman. Gave it to Mackay. Dribbles it in as far as Marshall, but at the feet now of Stocker. So Saints fumbling it a little bit here. Carlton find a way out. Here's Florent. Check sides. Top of the square. Should be easy pickings for Wilkie. No, he dropped an easy one. Walsh fed it back in the Evans direction. It's hot footy at the moment. He just slipped over his own feet. Now Kemp from a standing start can go for goal. And the crowd tells the story. Up to the right. So missing some vital opportunities here. They've been all over the Saints in the last 5 minutes. 1-4-10 plays 1-1-7. Ticking over 15 minutes in this first term.
15: Yeah, they're keeping him in it, but the pressure has been huge. The turnover game is on at the moment for the Blues, and they're also running hard once they get it.
13: Turnover game on for both of them. Both had their looks. Henry with the old 1-2 across half-back. Sets one up and over the top of McRae, right in the middle of the ground. Has Wood running in plenty of space. Now out on his own is Butler. Didn't go that way. Went the Owens direction. Chera went one-handed in defensive 50. Getting across to help out Saad. Reedy, hard running from forward to defence. Wood met Hollins cleanly. Side-by-side bump. Handball to Hall. Back inside 50. Grab a kick. Ended up on the toes of Garcia. Can't fumble. 1-2. Turned around on his left. He snapped towards goal. And it'll go through for a minor. Gee whiz. Grab the tape from the last 2 minutes and burn it. They have torched inside 50 entries. Torched chances at goal. And they've really elected Coons for the wrong options. They had players here one out at both ends. Carlton on one end, they go to Reedy, the ruckman. The kick at the other end for St Kilda goes to the toes.
15: Yeah, it was just the execution from St Kilda. If you put it up on the head of Owens, he would have been able to run and launch at it.
14: Saints won the kick in back, but Carlton hunting them now. They've got run off half back. Walsh, he just toys with it. Runs into Garcia, but got rid of the handball. Over the top, though, into the path of Hill. Now the Stocker, back to Hill. Handball's galore as he then funnels one out via the kick to Sharman on this broadcast wing. Chips inside, nice kick onto the chest of Liam Henry. He can go back 45 metres out. Slide angle on the other side from his last set shot. And get a second opportunity.
13: Pick number 9 in the 2019 National Draft from Cottesloe / Claremont the Waffle.
14: Gives off to Wanganeen Miller. Steps around one. Sold the candy. Kicks towards goal. Does he bring it back? No. Out to the left. It's a nice balk over Newman, who went up high and tried to get around it, but another minor score. That would have been a big goal and a big moment for the Saints. 1-4-10 Carlton, 1-3-9 the Saints.
13: Adam Kearney for Power Bay. I swear I've seen people at this game already walking down the aisles and leaving.
15: Well, I mean, he just doesn't miss those opportunities either, Wanganeen Miller. He's not going to get a lot of them tonight. Free space because Cowan's wearing him tightly, but that's just a regulation. Easy drop punt from Cordy out that he sprayed.
13: 1-4-1-3. Cottrell with the shaved head. He got swung around 360. Kick goes out of bounds. The lasso was in place. I'm hearing the umpires elected for the lasso. That was the signal that they wanted to run with. Butler back to Howard. Right half back here for St Kilda. 7.5 gone on the Elders clock. 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Well, probably the big one at the moment has been Wanganeen Miller and Coward. Doing a great job locking Coward nice and early. Sinclair pulls the trigger, tries to hit the 45 in the middle of the ground. The target was Philippou. He's going to get a free kick. Paid against Newman for chopping of the arm. Right in the middle of the ground. Options galore. A lot of St Kilda players calling for a deep. He elects to go that way. Caminiti gets to the front. Going up Marshall. Might have been tapped out of his hands. Marshall went 1-2-3. Now we're going to have to see this on the replay screen for Harvey Norman. Best brands, best range, best gifts for mum.
15: I think he had
13: shop
15: all
13: in
15: the
13: store
15: hands on it.
13: And just hang on one sec. Shop in store and online at Harvey Norman. But we'll have a good look at this. But geez, he had a few goes at it, didn't he, Coons? JD.
15: So did two or three other players.
13: Yeah.
15: I think. I mean, he had four bites at the Sherry. But
14: do you not reckon he had most of that?
15: I reckon he had most
14: of the touches
15: it, yeah,
14: on it there, Coons.
15: I think Dean might have had one pour on it as well.
13: Steps around Marshall for their second. Puts it straight through. St Kilda get their second. 2-3-15. They lead Carlton 1-4-10. We've gone 18/19 minutes, should I say, on the Elders clock. And on the Tyre Power scoreboard, your trusted tyre experts, St Kilda lead by 5.
15: Maybe we should send that one up to the ARC, see what they've got to say.
13: Well,
15: about
13: I don't know about that.
15: Get them involved in every decision that we make.
13: Is Harvey Norman replay?
15: Let's have a look at the Harvey Norman here. One.
13: There's got to be one there from Dean.
15: Yeah, I think Dean slapped the second one up.
13: Yeah. Yeah.
15: And then Marshall took it down with the third bite at it. So
13: look, 50-50, isn't it?
15: Yeah. Well, why not just reward the forward? Who cares if it was touched by three other players? Don't worry about it.
14: So Saints back out by 5 points. I don't know, Adam Cooney and Miles Fitzner with you on AFL Nation for 4-20 Pies. 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Thrown up in the middle again. Reedy got that one down to Smith, to Cripps, who towed it forward. And then slapped out of there by the double of them, McGovern. They're just playing volleyball at the moment. Might work out here for the Blues. Howard was in a one-on-one wrestle with Mackay, and then this one goes out of bounds in the left forward pocket.
15: I don't
14: Blues.
15: Mind that though. There's forward momentum, just keep the ball going, get some territory, the double slap on. You get a stoppage in your forward pocket and hopefully get someone on the move here. Maybe a St Kilda defender panics.
13: Defended
14: like
13: well the Saints, haven't they?
14: Jack's been good. Inside 50, DeConing got in front of Reedy, took it out of the ruck, gave the hands to Naz on hands and knees, couldn't cleanly dispose of it. Hollins danced through a little bit of traffic. Here's Frankie Evans around the body, bang! Goal in game 50. Found a metre when he needed it most. And the Blues are back in front. 2-4-16, 2-3-15 the Saints. The Blues by a point.
15: I knew it. He's goggleless. He is goggleless tonight.
14: There
15: Frank.
14: You go.
13: Contacts.
15: And his radar's on. Maybe he had the beer goggles on the last few weeks, because that was as soon as it hit the boot, that was pure. He's got the contacts in tonight, I think, Frenchman.
6: Game number 50. I thought he might get his photo taken with the goggles off. Type our scoreboard, your trusted tyre experts.
15: School photo day, you want to dress up your best.
6: Down on the boundary for Thrive, your streamlined small business growth platform. Rolling a few interchanges, Dean about to come back on. And for Australian Made, we'll get a bit of an update for some stats coming from Adam Cooney in a while too. But your leaders, Mason Wood and Zach Williams, with six apiece for Australian Made. Right, Australian Made week, May 18 to 24. Up to right half forward here for Carlton. Chain of handballs. McGovern wheeled around to Mackay in open space. Getting across here was Kemp. Couldn't gather. Back there for Sinclair. Looping little handball. Comes across to Howard. Waited his 15 seconds before he clipped it up to right half back. It's going to be a free kick high. This is Carroll against Owens.
15: I'll give you some data if you want.
6: Yes, clearance
15: numbers are
6: made.
15: Out of control for Australian Made. 10 to 2.
16: What was that, Carlton's the clearances? Way. Yeah.
15: Saints, just the two clearances.
6: Chip out wider to find one of the Carrolls playing tonight. Jack Carroll.
16: It's Christmas.
6: There's so many Carrolls here, you'd swear it was. Four Jacks and Christmas Carrolls. Wheels around on his left. Up to right half four for St Kilda. Jostling match to Koning v. Wietering. They would have done that 150 times before. And Pitnett, should I say. Handball's off now to Newman. They'll look to switch the footy through Williams.
15: He's having a laugh too, Pitt. He's saying, that's one early one I've got on your TDK.
16: Williams comes back to the broadcast wing at left half back to Newman.
15: Just monstered him out of it in the one-on-one.
6: Didn't he ever?
16: Gives it back to Williams, who ran around the back and then goes long down the wing. Beautiful bullet pass onto the chest of Cowan. He'll roll onto his right boot. He'll go deep. Put the pressure on the Saints. Mackay's down there. Flyers came. McGovern over the top. Couldn't take the mark. Ball at ground level. Fed out to Ainsworth. They all dive in there. McRae and Silvani jump on top of him. We've got a ball up 40 metres out from Carlton's goal.
15: Yeah, I like the commitment from McGovern in that contest.
16: Lose by a point.
15: Fast at it and a good jump.
16: They've looked good here. Looked lively, the Blues. Cowan took it out of the stoppage, but again he was rolled in the tackle by McRae. We've advanced the ball half a metre. And again, 35, 40 metres out from goal.
15: Yeah, 32 handball receives as well to 18. So the Carlton footy club doing well inside, but also getting a little bit of running game going.
16: Ainsworth out to Cripps off the side of the boot. It's out of the foot. So it'll be Wanganeen Miller's free kick in the back pocket.
6: Look out.
16: 2-4-16, 2-3-15. And we've ticked over 23, nearly 24 minutes for Elders. Win $10,000 travel voucher with Elders Finance.
15: This will be number 6 for Wanganeen Miller, but hasn't really had an impact on this game so far. He's got a couple from full back and ran, tried to get the 1-2-3 and turned it over. And missed a shot at goal. So he just hasn't quite had the impact for his, which was coming up now, 7th disposal.
6: There he is again for Australia
15: Made.
6: That's
15: a nice one.
6: That's a nice one. So Found Hall running across the base of the centre square. Out wider to Garcia, now at right half forward. Handball to Windhager. Looked up inside 50. Target was Owen. He's got the Koning deep on Pitnet. He's got Charman calling for it as well. And also Philippou getting to the back. No, the Koning in front of Pitnet. He got him this time. Drifted across from the right forward pocket, got in front of Pitnet, and just monstered one as the Bronx cheers let him have it. I'd turn around and say, get stuff, it was 1.7 million. It's like Cam Smith going to left goal. What am I supposed to do? You take the money, son.
15: Absolutely. No choice in the matter at all, but he's got one back on the pit, and he'll probably let him know about it after this, too.
6: He will, too. Directly in front, in he goes, and look at the Saints. They go and get around him. Big Tom DeConning gets his first. St Kilda get their third. And they move to 3-3-21. They lead Carlton 2-4-16 on the Tyre Power scoreboard. 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We've gone 25 minutes on the Elders clock. 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
15: I'm just talking about Wanganeen Miller and not having a huge influence on the contest. And then he sizzles one back into the middle, 50 metres onto the chest. And then St Kilda are out from there.
6: He was on the move hall already, wasn't he?
15: Yeah, he knew it was coming out there, and he knew that he was going to lace him, as he does most of the time, Wanganeen Miller. And then Tom DeConing had the luxury of being able to put his head down and just run forward, and Pitnett couldn't go with him. Windhager was a good spot up from Mitch Owens, but Tom DeConing was by himself. He'd had 15 metres goal side on Pitnett, and he managed to duck back around, and the Pit just lost him, so one all.
16: Well, he had the mismatch on Newman in the goal square there as well, Coon, so that always helps. Marshall into the ruck. McRae got the clearance. Here's Garcia. Career high numbers last week. He sends a long ball inside 50. Hall was there, but Newman takes the relieving mark in the back half.
15: He really let his opponent go up into space, Newman, almost like a seventh defender back there. He just was not accountable. It worked out pretty nicely for him. Read it well.
16: So 2.5 to play in this first term. It's with Florent, right half back. We're long down the line. Trying to find Mackay, who gets out and gets strong hands out in front of Howard.
15: He's got a minor issue here. Jacob Wiedering is going down into the rooms. He's in blue on the stats sheet, which means injury time.
16: So Mackay to half forward. Up goes Marshall out the back. Caminiti won it back. Marshall again fed the handball to Sinclair. Off a step. Found Howard on the outer side. How will it bounce? It's not to his favour. Will it be a lasso? It'll be touched. And we get a boundary throw in outer side.
6: That's down on the boundary, of course, for Thrive, your streamlined small business growth platform. And just quickly around the grounds, the Chemist Warehouse, a fragrance sale on now. Tonight, Geelong by 49 and Richmond by 11. Brisbane earlier today by 64.
16: So ball thrown in. True wing position outer side. Marshall, it was a shallow throw in, so he just took it out of the ruck, then dribbled one forward. Newman's got leading running at it. Owens did well, just bounced off him, but Carlton have won the footy back here. Florent threw a bit of traffic, fed it out to Cripps. Can they get the ball in motion here, the Blues? They can. Ainsworth, he dumped it over the top to Haynes, and they'll walk out of the defensive half.
6: AFL Nation for 4-20 pies. Out they walk. Oh. One-handed target by Evans. Well, hello. He's got some tricks. Goggles off. One-handers are on. Flick back inboard. Went to Carroll. He was running flat out. Came from Haywood. He's been quiet. Big tackle laid. Right near the junction, just inside the boundary line. Umpire says, I'll have it. 27.5 gone.
15: Well, you spoke earlier. You can't fumble in this game, and Carroll had two. So a double fumble, and they get a stoppage. But they were a bit disorganised behind the ball, the Saints. Carlton actually had an extra inside 50 as that transition occurred.
6: Kick inside, left forward pocket. Just got a hand on it too. It was Cowan. Go out of bounds. We'll have a boundary throw in 3 metres around from the left behind post. Carlton, if you're just joining us, kicking to the left-hand side of the radio dial or the northern end or non-Yarra end.
15: Non-Yarra.
6: Yeah, the Yarra's the other one. From the boundary throw in, Sinclair. Get across to McRae. Up and under to centre half back. Intercept mark taken by Haynes. Has an option right, ignores him. It was McGovern. He can flick wider. Does. Finds Newman. Normally good user.
15: Had a lot of movement inside 50.
6: Every single player nearly in defensive 50. For St Kilda sets up beautifully though. And guess who? Callum Wilkie takes intercept mark. Averaging 12 marks. Again, number one in the comp for marks is Callum Wilkie.
15: We just got to try and kick the ball away from him. And Haywood actually made a really good lead late. Newman didn't see him, which allowed Wilkie to drop back and take the intercept mark.
16: So play on from the free kick. Dean chips inside. Seconds ticking down. And St Kilda won it back. 16 marks for Wilkie last week in their win over the Eagles. Gives it to Wanganeen Miller in the defensive half. They've just got to hold their nerve here, the Saints. Caminiti, he can dump it out of there with a long raking kick to the outer side. O'Connell into the side for the first time this year. He went up and it was slapped out of bounds. And we'll get a boundary throw in as time ticks down. Should have the throw in and then the siren, Adam Cooney.
15: Well, I think the Saints would be pretty happy with where they sit at the moment. Carlton certainly were the fast starters and looked good, you know, inside, and then the handball receive game was going, but just been able to fight their way back into this, the Saints, so they'd be pleased. Not playing their best footy, but in front at quarter time, hopefully.
16: And there is the siren. Entertaining first quarter. 3-2. The Saints lead by 5 points. And it is really a big, big occasion for both teams. Season on the line stuff at Marvel Stadium. Carlton 2-4-16. St Kilda 3-3-21. It's the Saints by 5 points at quarter time on AFL Nation for 4-25. We'll get Adam Cooney's thoughts next.
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18: The Sydney and Boss is air checking, and Bohemian Rhapsody played in the show, which is about an 8-minute song. And Ralph's anger just grew and grew and grew the length of the song, because he thought it was about us time. And so at the end of the song, he went something like along the lines of, oh, that'd be right. bloody program director, this 8 minutes of song, why would you do that to our program? And he just started attacking management on air a little bit. And they were listening. So we got summoned in. The prediction was we were going to be fired at that meeting. I slipped in and missed the firing meeting. I arrived 22 minutes late to be fired from Triple M. That's how bad that year was for me. I turned up, panicking, got there, and just as I got there, Ralph was walking out of the meeting going, no, don't bother. It's all over.
2: 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If you're choosing to have a drink, choose to DrinkWise.
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14: Roll and go. Send the Saints inside 50 for the first time. Deep entry. Looking for Sharman. Disengaged nicely on Haynes. Signed on for two more years during the week. Bangs it through. Saints get the first.
28: To Sinclair. So St Kilda through transition. Oh, it's gone out of bounds on the full. Brody Kemp steps around and slots it. Cut on the board.
14: Cleanly disposed of it. Hollins danced through a little bit of traffic. Here's Frankie Evans. Around the body. Bang! Frank the tank.
28: Going for it as well, and also Philippou getting to the back. No, they're cutting in front of Pittman. He got him this time. Directly in front. In he goes. And look at the Saints. They go and get around him.
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14: Entertaining first quarter in front of a big crowd at Marvel Stadium. They're riding every bump. Secure to 3-3-21. Carlton 2-4-16. 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
29: Well, the numbers look pretty good from a Carlton point of view. I mean, plus 6 in clearance, plus 14 handball received, and that's what it looked like. The first 15 minutes of the quarter, the Blues are a bit harder inside, but also got their game going. on the outside. Now, we know it's happened at times, but it has been inconsistent. You know, throughout the season, they haven't been able to put it together for four quarters very regularly, but it did look good. But the Saints aren't playing their best, and they've sort of found a way to fight and scrap and have a lead at quarter time. So I'm a little bit nervous about, you know, if the game does start to turn and St Kilda start to even up in clearance, then they could get ahead by a significant margin. The Blues hanging in there at the moment.
16: Jacob Wiedering back out at fullback as well, Coon, so that's one to keep an eye on. Here's Miles Fitzner to get it going. AFL Nation for the 4-20 sausage roll.
6: Back in the middle of the ground, free kick with a ruck interference. They're going to pay advantage play on. It went St Kilda's way. Wood wider to Wanganeen Miller. Looks up inside 50. Chip Khan to Cooper Sharman. He marks 49 metres out, 45 degree angle, right half forward. He had a short option, elected not to. Says he'll go back and give it a roost, and this is well within his capabilities, gentlemen.
29: Well, if it was the non-Yarra end, we might be a bit worried, but...
6: This is the non-Yarra end.
16: This is the non-Yarra end. What do you think, the Yarra has more capabilities of carrying the footy?
6: Kicking to the northern end of Marvel Stadium. They got rid of the names, which is just one of the biggest travesties in football here.
29: Where's the Dockland end? Is that left or right?
6: No, that's our side. Cooper Sharman from 53. Umpire moves already a little way left. Ooh, just shaves the outside of the post. 3-4-22 to 2-4-16, St Kilda's way. That's on the Host Plus. That's a Plus scoreboard. 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
16: Laurent Teixeira back to Florent, who goes long down the broadcast wing. Wilkie off hands, funneled out of there by Howard. Again, getting his hands dirty. Wilkie did well to Garcia. Saints looping the handball over the top again. Didn't bounce favourably for Carroll for the Saints. And now they win it back, though, through a little bit of pressure. Walsh jumps on top of it. O'Connell and Butler jumped on top of Walsh, and we'll get a ball up on centre wing. Saturday night footy on AFL Nation. The 4-20 sausage roll. Marshall took it out of the ruck, then banged it to half forward. Owens in a wrestle up against Dean. Ball bounces on its point. Lands in that lap of Ollie Hollins, who's jumped on top of, and we'll get a ball up at left half forward.
6: Just to paint a picture for Australian Made Week, May 18 to 24, you've got 55% efficiency for Carlton v 70% for St Kilda.
16: Marshall down in front of him, towed forward by Wanganeen Miller, bounced for Owens. Here's Naz's moment again. He flicks it over the top. Sinclair, a rare foray forward, through a bit of traffic, dance once, dance twice. Umpire said play on. They've let it go. The snap from Wood was smothered. Cottrell's there, and that will absolutely not endear the Carlton fans in the stands.
29: Well, he got a kick away as he was being brought down in the tackle, so shouldn't be too upset.
6: Yeah, 5 seconds later. So flicking over O'Connell, right in the middle of the defensive 50 here for Carlton, attacking 50 for St Kilda. Just out towards the paint, we'll have another ball up. Wrestling, Pitnet, Marshall. Good tap from Pitnet out to Evans. Bangs it on the boot. Loose man back in defence is Cooper Sharman out on the centre wing for St Kilda. Finds Howard out towards the interchange. Howard runs his full journey out towards the left forward pocket. Caminiti, the target. Couldn't take the mark. It's a free kick. Chopping in the arms for Caminiti.
29: And
6: he'll have a crack. He'll have a crack at this from probably 51. All the pain of 50. He's only 10 metres in from where the 50 meets the boundary, left half forward here for the Saints, and this will take an almighty roost.
29: Tough to be a defender these days. You can't do anything in the marking contest. I mean, that free kick was there.
6: They've been hot on that tonight, though, already, haven't they?
29: All year they have. As soon as you make any contact with the arm, it's deemed as a chop. There's some soft ones, but...
6: As Luke Beveridge said, more goals, more money. Caminiti, paying a 50. He's got a hold of this. Just misses to the left-hand side. Still went one row back.
29: AFL not happy with that point.
6: So another minor for the Saints. 3-5-23. They lead Carlton 2-4-16 on the Host Plus. That's a Plus scoreboard.
16: Haynes finds the chest of Cottrell on the way out of defensive 50. Squares it back up to Florent. Is it left half back? Now Chera. Centre half back position. Then he'll switch the play, finds Wiedering. Not right half back.
6: Gee, they defended well with St Kilda.
16: Chipping short again, back to Chera.
29: Yeah, it was a great run. Ainsworth ran 80 metres to try and get to the fat side, and Hall just came across. He'd had Windhager cold, and Hall just covered him off really nicely.
16: Found a way out.
29: Slow play again.
16: Chipped down the line to Cowan. Back to Saad, back in the lineup today. Dances around Garcia, went to ground. Haywood, back over the top to Cowan, who tried to get past Hill, did so well. Long raking kick inside 50. One-on-ones everywhere. Kemp! umpire said play on. No, he didn't. And 50. The Saints thought he did. And now he's being walked to the top of the goal square for an easy goal. Against Marshall.
29: The irony.
16: Yep. So from the top of the square, Kemple popped through his second. And the Blues bring it back to a point. 3-4-22. St Kilda 3-5-23. It's on the scoreboard for Host Plus. And that's a plus. And that was better from the Blues Coons.
29: Yeah, it was a good controlled build-up. St Kilda defended the switch and pressed up really well. All numbers were covered. So they went back the other side and controlled the play as they went forward. Sard bobbled it, fell over, and then forced them back into fast play. Cowan took the game on. Just Dustin Martin-style fend-off on Bradley Hill. Ross Lyon would be filthy about that. Just let him run through. And then Kemp, good body work in the contest. And Rowan Marshall, who ironically got the free kick, the mark paid when it was off about four sets of hands, tackled Kemp late after he juked it.
6: 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And we have gone 5.5 minutes on the Elders clock, win with Elders Finance. Back in the middle of the ground. And Garcia flicked it out to Wanganeen Miller, running hot for Ream. Possession number 12 for him, up inside 50. It was a mongrel kick. Philippou tried to meet it. So did Hall, trying to get there O'Connell, but Hall got there first. Flick back now to Carroll. Carroll on his left, out of bounds, trying to find Philippou. So the free kick to be taken by Haynes at right half back, commentary side or Docklands side of the ground.
29: It's becoming a bit of a problem now, Wanganeen Miller. Cowan's looking fatigued already, and Naz is up to 12.
6: Haynes long up the line, get it in the front. Mackay at the back was Wilkie. Wanganeen Millerett tackled over the boundary line. We'll have a boundary throw in right at the interchange gate, and they roll them. 1, 2, 3 down on the boundary. Thanks for Thrive, your streamlined small business growth platform.
29: And Cowan tried to get off Wanganeen Miller. He wants to go with him everywhere, but he's just forced back into play. I think he was desperate to have a spell.
16: Coons discussing all the key matchups for Holman Plumbing. Trusted quality Aussie standards. St Kilda win the clearance, but only as far as Walsh. The handball was wayward from Filippo. So Florent down this broadcast wing. Chips to half forward. Got away from his opponent, did Hayward. Mackay back to Hayward. Now flicking to Smith at half forward. He chips over the top. Finds Cripps out on his own. And he takes the mark. 40 metres out. Slight angle. And the skipper will go back to give Carlton back the lead.
29: Number 9 from the Blues has got some leery boots on. He'd want to be able to play to wear those. Bright fluoro orange and the lime green. I do like the look of him. Can he kick in him? He's been quiet, Paddy Cripps. Just 5 disposals. Gone at 50% efficiency. Needs to lift.
16: Had a big week last week. 31 disposals, 7 tackles, 11 clearances and 8 score involvements. And a goal in their loss to the Dockers. This to give the Blues back the lead. Cripps on the runway. Hits it well, holds its line, got. Blues in front. 4-4-28, they lead the Saints 3-5-23. The Host Plus, that's a plus. And they've kicked the first 2 goals of the second quarter, Adam Cooney.
29: They have, and Ollie Florent doing some good things. He's had 12 disposals, 5 already in this second quarter. Just that handball from Filippo. The one over the top, Sam Walsh read it really easily. From there, it looked like St Kilda were going to move the ball forward. Wilkie fell over in the marking contest. I thought it was a push in the back, but as soon as Paddy Cripps saw that the Blues were going to win the ball back, he pushed inside 50, just got goal side. And that might spark his evening up.
6: Bendix breaks, big moment. Bendix, the best known breaks, the skipper stepping up and kicking a goal. Just want to mention too, Flanders yet to touch the footy as we've gone 8 minutes on the Elders clock. We don't have a running cold, but we do need an Esky sponsor, so if you're out there, let us know. Back in the middle of the ground. Garcia had his pocket picked.
16: There you go.
6: Getting across now on cue. No. Flanders. Oh, take it off him. So Flanders desperately looking for a touch. Got called back, free kick. In the middle of the ground, Chera will go up towards right forward pocket. Here for Carlton, getting to the ball first. Here was Evans, turned inside, little handball to Kemp. Kemp pulled the short kick, looking for Florent. Managed to gather and stay there. Evans here in support, he got flung around. Kemp should have given the first one. Went to Walsh, back now to Hollins. Hollins from the pocket, squares up the footy. Hot spot here for Carlton. Oh! Big fly over the top. What a grab. It's an enormous mark there from Matty Carroll.
0: He's come from about 8 deep and taken it on his chest. Get this on the Harvey Norman replay. Hello.
29: Yes, the winger just floating forward. Great kick, top of the square. Dangerous position from Ollie Hollins. They worked it out really well. A little chain handball, 3 in a row, and then hot spot kick.
0: Carroll directly in front for Carlton Sturt in the corner. He makes short work of it, and it's certainly Christmas for that Carroll. He's come from 8 deep. The Harvey Norman replay. Best brands, best range, best gifts for mum. 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That...

0: Coons. They look good. Saints have slowed up. So Carlton back out by 11 points now. TDK down to Flanders. Couldn't get a clean possession away there, so he's still possessionless. Hollins came through and he was wrapped up.
1: Oh, Flanders. He'll be diddly...
2: Diddly devastated.
0: Jordan Todd not happy either. They had him in the same game, Martin. So TDK has it in the centre of the ground. You can hear the boos. He rolls
2: had him any time.
0: Onto the left boot, looking for a target deep. Owens was that target. Ball off hands. Lands for Jagger Smith, and on the way out, hits Frankie Evans on the chest.
2: Be lively, Frankie.
0: At right half back.
2: The goggleless Frankie.
0: Does well. Finds McGovern.
2: He can see.
0: So Carlton just playing chip mark at the moment. Saints letting it happen. Oh, as this one's turned over, Henry gets on the end of the McGovern kick, rolls into centre-half forward.
1: Look out.
0: Sharman's out on the paint, chips over the top, Owens the target, gets him, hits him on the chest. And a set shot coming up, 25 out, about 40-degree angle for Mitch Owens to make him pay.
2: Oh, it stings. Carlton controlling the game. Frankie Evans has been red hot. Running hot, in fact, for Ream. Kicked it out to McGovern. One-step kick. Tried the inside ball to open the ground up. Kicked it straight to the opposition. Impossible to defend on that transition. And, gee, that stings. 3 goals to 0, and they gift one back here to the Saints.
1: Well, it's not through yet.
0: To wrestle back some momentum.
2: He'll kick this.
0: Mitch Owens knew it off the boot. Kicks the goal. So they get one back.
2: Never in doubt.
0: They break a run of 3 from the Blues. And Mitch Owens gets his first of the night. And the Saints back to trailing by 5 points. Carlton 5-4-34, St Kilda 4-5-29. The host plus.
1: We'll get some stats here for Australian made. Just to mention, Flanders is averaging 24 touches this season. So we have 12 minutes going on the Elders clock. So we're halfway through the second. Has not registered a possession yet.
2: He's got a tackle though. So
1: what are the midfield stats here like comparing the two teams, Coons, for Australian made? Australian made week is made 18 to 24.
2: Well, the mids aren't getting a heap of it from the same. Magne Miller has had the 12, and then it's Wilkie, Sinclair and Sharman the next best. So Florence had 13, Chera 10, Walsh 9, and Frankie Evans 9, who's been terrific so far this evening for the Blues.
1: He could be our Cooper's Flexalt. Flip it up with Flexalt, the flexible oral lice treatment player. On Frankie Evans, free kick in the middle of the ground. It's going to Jagger Smith. Short option. Finds Cowan. Now goes up inside 50. Mungrel sort of a burning punt to get in the front. This man has been unstoppable. Kemp has marked this almost directly in front, 40 metres out. He's lining up for his third.
2: Well, he's not exactly lining up. He's facing horizontal. Oh, thank God for that. I thought he was going to kick that around on his left foot.
1: I would have vomited if he did. Oh, I would have spewed up. Terry Wallace spewed up.
2: Sean wouldn't have done that. He has just his movement through at 50. He just sprinted and wanted that ball. He ran as hard as he could to get to that pocket of space. And it was a mung kick, but he worked so hard he was the first to get there.
1: Kemp to be the difference. In for 3.
2: Oh.
1: His dead set slaughtered it. At AFL level, it's unforgivable. On the Harvey Norman replay, it's just a shank. They're the ones that cost you games of football. 5-5-35, Carlton leads St Kilda. 4-5-29 on the host plus, that's a plus scoreboard.
0: Oh. Miller went up the middle, but to no one. One Saints player was standing there.
2: Oh,
0: Saad took an uncontested mark in the middle of the ground. Went short to Smith, back to Saad. He loads up on the left boot. Pressure on now. Flyers go up. Couldn't take the mark. Was Cowan in the pack. Fed out now to Chera, but stolen away by Smith. Now into the path of Liam Henry. There's Flanders' first possession. Gives the hands to McRae into the side tonight. And on the left boot finds Tom DeConing at right half back.
1: Have a listen to him.
0: Into the boots. He chips short. Finds Butler on the outer side. Every possession under pressure for the Saints. Long. Owens got up high. Couldn't take the mark. Weedering out the back. Fed the hands to Florent, who sends him to half forward again. Getting a hand in there was Howard. Coming out hard, though, was McGovern, who danced away his way around. Snaps around the body. Big goal for the Blues. No one came at him. He steadied and kicked a ripper. His 16th of the season. And the Blues wrestle back the ascendancy. 6-5-41 to 4-5-29. On the scoreboard for Host Plus, that's a plus.
2: Well, they're just getting beaten to the ball at the moment. St Kilda defenders. I mean, it was Kemp that previous inside 50, and then McGovern just attacked.

0: If Woody Wilkie sat back and waited for it, I think he thought that he was on his own and had more time and space than that. Waited for the footy. McGovern attacked it, and then they all laid off him. They thought the handball received was coming, so everyone ran in a wave past him, which parted the seas for McGovern. Around on the left, nice finish.
1: 12 points of margin on the host plus. That's a plus scoreboard.
0: 4-1 second quarter.
1: 4-1 second quarter. That's a contender for the Beaumont's goal of the day. There's no doubt about it. Never miss a moment of the footy with Mick Delivery. If you're listening at home, sync it up with your TV. Get the Maccas. And hold on to your hats. And Henry sort of socked to himself. This man, Saad, he's had plenty of it. We better keep an eye on his touches for Australian made.
0: Yeah, this is 5 for the quarter.
1: Oh, 5 for the quarter. How many for the match?
0: Bear with me.
1: Well, there's 6 for the quarter.
0: 6. He didn't touch it in the first quarter.
1: He didn't touch it.
0: No.
1: So 6 so far. So they switch up. So this is the non-Dockland side of the ground or city side of Marvel Stadium. So Dean on his left. Long down centre wing, far side. Big fist Silvani. Getting across Haynes. Did really well to spoil. Scrappy footy right on the Toyota logo. We'll have a ball up. We've gone 16 and a half. Elders clock.
0: 50 isolated. They've left Harry one out by himself with Dougal down there defending.
1: Down with big Dougs. To the tap. One ruckman went. And that was Reedy. They've got a clearing kick, St Kilda. Tried to go to half forward. Cut off there. Oh, of course, Harry Dean. Game number 6 for him. They're on transition. Centre wing, far side, the Blues.
2: Hollands to Haynes. Long to half forward. Wookie went up in the contest. Couldn't win the ball, but off hands. McRae did well to De Koning. He rammed into a brick wall, though. How will the umpire see it? He crosses his chest. Ball up.
1: I feel like this
2: week. That was a hospital handball from Tom De Koning.
1: This week they're playing chopping of the arms and not holding the ball this week, aren't they?
2: You watch. Jack the chopping of the arms rule has gone crazy. Will be talked back on Monday morning. There's Flanders.
0: Jack McRae was in slow motion then too. Could have been holding the ball.
2: It was kick cut off by Haynes. Underground handball was clever to Cowan. Around his body. Snaps to half forward. Wilkie eats that up. But left half back. Comes back inside defensive 50 to Howard. Saints have lost all their run. Carlton have lifted in this quarter. They lead by 12 points, the Blues. Packed house at Marvel Stadium. Howard chips down the line, finds Brad Hill.
1: He's a good crowd.
2: Right half back. Down the line again to McRae, who wanted him to keep running, so he just spun around and then found Henry out of sight. Tight against the boundary. Again, just slow and steady for the Saints.
0: Henry's
2: defending well.
0: Absolutely desperate to get his hands on the footy here.
2: And he might get it.
0: Flanders. He's run so hard on those 45s just to try and get himself involved.
2: Gives back to Henry, who sends it to half forward. O'Connell was the target. Slapped out of there by Harry Dean. And he runs to Liam Henry and says, don't kick it there. A massive scuffle on the outer side. Harry Dean's played like 6 games of footy. And he's thrown his weight around. And it's a free kick, Carlton.
0: Yeah, well, Wagon and Miller put him down. Yeah, a classic jumper punch. Put him on the deck. So Harold got himself involved. And now he ends up with the Sharon. Good play.
2: It's his 6th game of AFL footy. I love it.
1: It's a week these days to do that. But a free kick went against him. The kick up the wing. McGovern, he's lifted. Hit the 45 and did it well. So he's managed to find Reedy. Squares the footy up middle of the ground. Florent running
0: switches
1: on Green. Possession number 16. Switches on. Newman's on. They've got an overlap here with a yard of room. They can use Cottrell. Newman goes inboard. Found Chera up. Chera will feint for the kick. Wheeled around on his right. Up to the pocket. Looking for Mackay. Goes over the back. Here's Evans. Goes back now to Cottrell. Shaved head time. Inside, burnt. Jaggersmith did really well. Turn around to McKay. Massive smother. Kick smothered there. Haywood tried to get a handball back out to Cottrell. He committed. Flick ball out. Went to Jaggersmith. Squared up the footy. Half volley to Hollands. It's a hot footy inside. Getting across there was Ainsworth. Soccer up the ground and misses. They had plenty of opportunity, did the Blues, and just butchered it at every occasion.
0: That was good defending from the Saints. Good attacking too from Carlton. Cottrell just put his head over the footy, won a really hard ball and was able to get it out to Jagger Smith, and then the spot up kick just hit the deck. Good footy all round.
2: Saints have stopped to a walk at the moment. All had it in the heart of defensive 50. Just went sideways to Wilkie, who goes down the line now to Hill. And they're stuck on that outer side, Coombs.
0: Yeah, everyone's dried up. There's not one person running for this ball. Everyone is flat footed.
2: Hill. They have to go long down the wing. Sharman the target, he's underneath it. Filippo was three deep. Wiedering, he wanted the mark, didn't get it, but it funneled out to him. Now to Dean. Quick hands were good. into the path of Newman. Does it go out before he gets a hand to it? It is. It was Lasu. It will be a Filippo free kick out of sight.
0: Where did the word Lasu come from?
2: It's just a fancier word than last disposal, I reckon.
0: Boomerang.
2: Ted Lasu.
0: It comes back the other way.
1: Big fans of country music, the umpires. So that's
0: Yellowstone.
2: Filippo. Long and strong to half forward. Dean
0: Harry
2: across.
0: Again.
2: He looks like a real star, this boy.
0: He doesn't like to switch the ball, though.
2: Pick three in last year's draft.
0: Keeps going straight back down the line.
2: He looks really good as Carlton got on the outer side, and they bring it into the corridor, Miles.
1: In they come, the corridor to Chera. Got to be a free kick for holding, and it is. Yeah, Harry Dean, two first names. He's flying.
0: Yeah, his sister Olivia not going too badly either.
1: Yep, his dad James could handle it too. Nick Haynes out to right half forward. Kick wasn't great. It'll go off hands of Silvani. We'll have a boundary throw in. 65 metres around. Carlton right half forward. They're kicking to the right hand side of your radio dial. This is the Yarra end they're kicking to this time.
2: You get the just feeling Carlton fans wanted this game more than any.
0: On the lasso, it's begun as an English word in the 19th century. It may have originated from Castilian word lazo, which is first attested in the 13th century, noose or snare.
1: Well, there you go. Something noose has meant a different thing in the 13th century too. Mm-hmm. So on transition, Newman, middle of the ground, elects to go to the far side. Carroll, with his purple boots, finds Hollands out with a yard of room on his own. All he's got to do is spot up a target, and he does. He finds Ainsworth. And Ainsworth is at a new club, pick number four in the 2016 National Draft. He's a Gippsland boy, of course, spent plenty of time up at the Gold Coast Suns. They call him the banger, Benny Ainsworth.
0: Why?
1: Because he can bang it home from outside 50, Kearns.
0: Don't you, banger?
1: Here comes banger for a sanger. Bang! Bang! There you go. Banger from long range. Ben Ainsworth. Well, the build-up was good from Carlton. They switched through the middle of the ground, hit up the short option. I mean, Holland's had every right. Adam Cooney, our expert for power, made a blaze away. But he lowered the eyes, hit up Ainsworth. The number 12 went back and said, this is why they call me banger, Adam Cooney.
0: And he went bang and he didn't let you down, Miles. I may not have been as team-oriented as Ollie Hollands in that situation. You're right, it was really unselfish. Good hard lead into the eyes of Hollands was Ainsworth, but he could have strolled into the Telstra logo and had a ping, but good team play, and banger smacked it home. So eight inside 50s for the quarter. They've had seven shots, so efficiency when they're getting in there for five goals too is through the roof at the moment. Saints defenders really battling.
2: 7-6-48 to 4-5-29. St Kilda free kick on the way out. No, they've brought it back. It will be a Saints free, but Windhager was on the move. Anthony Miller is free in the middle of the ground. No one mans the mark, so he chips to half forward. Wood has it. They need a goal desperately here, the Saints. 4.5 still to play.
1: He can thump it.
2: Kicks into the pocket, looking for Marshall, who's got a mismatch on Evans, and takes the mark.
0: Smart
2: good kick. So Marshall tight in the pocket. They need this.
0: Yeah, just identified the mismatch, the ungoggled Frankie Evans at the non-Docklands end to the big ruckman Rowan Marshall. Just put it on his head, let him do the work.
1: You mean the non-goggled at the non-Docklands?
0: The non-goggled.
1: The non-Yarra.
2: He's in the left forward pocket. He's pointing his shoulder to goal. The big ruckman is going to run around and kick a ripping goal. Bent it nicely. And the Saints needed that. Marshall's got his second. And they just bring the momentum back in their favour slightly. They're hanging in there. 7-6-48, the Blues. St Kilda 5-5-35. For Host Plus, that's a plus. Still 4 minutes to play on the clock. Adam Cooney for Elders, with Elders win with Elders Finance.
0: Just want to have a look at the Harvey Norman replay as to why Magnin Miller had got the free kick. But Carlton had plenty of time to get numbers back. And they left Wood free all by himself at centre-half forward. And then disorganised again back inside defensive 50. Pitt was trying to get back as a spare inside D50, but it left Frankie Evans trying to defend Rowan Marshall. So Pitternet just had to take that man, Rowan Marshall, and let Frankie Evans maybe cover that corridor whole position. So, yeah, just poor defending from the Blues.
1: It was poor defending. Couldn't have said it better myself, Adam Cooney, but that's why you're a Brownlow medalist. The rest of us aren't. There's going to be another free kick in the middle of the ground for another Frenchman, Pitnet against TDK, or Tom De Koning, should I say. He looks up towards Butler. Butler flicked the handball off to McRae. Lowers the eyes. Elite kick inside 50. And that is how you want to see St Kilda play football. Hits up Cooper Sharman. He's had a shot from almost the exact same spot here in the earlier on this quarter. 48 plays 35. And I say this is not a Bendix Breaks big moment. Margin 13. 25, 26 minutes gone on the Elders clock. Adam Cooney, this would be huge.
3: The two free kicks from centre bounce resulting in two scores, and it'll give the Saints some momentum.
1: Sharman, in he comes from long range. The young man spread it out to the right hand side. Will it make the journey? No. Gets punched through for a minor. They move to 5-6, 36. So trail Carlton 7-6. 48, that's on the host plus, that's a plus scoreboard. This is AFL Nation. For the 4-20 sausage roll, I just had one. They are delicious. Miles Fitzner, John Donohoe, Adam Cooney.
2: So Newman now from fullback. You know all about Carlton's second half woes.
1: They don't have one.
2: The Saints, they'll just need to be within touching distance and see if they can run over the top of them. Problem is, St Kilda don't win third quarter, so what will we see?
1: That tap?
2: They won the footy back on this occasion. Butler ran past it, and then Sharman went a bit high. The umpire circling, he says ball up. Attacking side for the Saints. 3 minutes on the clock for Elders. Thrown up, half forward for St Kilda. Marshall down into the path of Filippo, who ran past it. Back by Cowan against Wanganeen Miller, and just walk him over the line.
1: Florent up to 16 for Australian made. Wanganeen Miller at 14. Jagger Smith 13. Around the grounds for Chemist Warehouse. 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Geelong by 49. Richmond by 11. Brisbane by 64.
2: Out on the full. Butler went to kick and he hit it up the chimney. So Walsh will get himself a free kick at right half back. He'll go backwards now to Newman. There was a couple to come at him. He'll go back instead to where it came from. Walsh. Just inside the boundary. Right half back. Comes down the broadcast wing. Mackay in the contest. At the back, Kemp nearly unguarded. Ball at ground level. Burst his way through. Coughed it up though to Howard. Now to Flanders. Handball over the top to Windhager. It wasn't great on his head. And now he's put his teammates under enormous pressure. Fed out there. That was a throw from Flanders. Umpire didn't see it. Bouncing ball. McRae on the wing. Filippo dropped what he should have taken. Cleans up his own mess. And then on the left boot, that is a Mung to half forward. Carlton should mop it up. Williams on the way out. The Blues through the middle of the ground.
1: And the intercept came. Getting to the front of the pack. Sinclair from the spoil to Windhager to Flanders with a no look up. Back now to Jack Carroll for St Kilda with an up and under inside 50. Wanganeen Miller and Flew out the back. Rasharman and sprays on the left and misses. So another miss from Cooper Sharman. The 43s had three goes at it. 5-7-37. The Saints, so trail the Blues. 7-6-48. And we have gone 28 and a half on the Elders clock. This is AFL Nation for 4-20 sausage roll.
3: And the last couple of minutes just riddled with errors from both sides. Philip, who got away with one there, looked like the Blues were on the counter-attack and then sat the ball up on the head and then came back the other way. And Sharman's missed another one.
2: Collins down the line. Mackay the target. Ball off hands. Evans. He was in a contest there. Chera tried to feed it out. Mackay in close confines. Back to Chera to Matt Carroll. Now to Newman. Great handballs from the Blues. Walsh sends him down the wing. Kemp got out.
1: McGovern.
2: Can they get a late one here, the Blues? He chips to the McGovern pocket.
3: Good lead.
2: Inside. Great kick. He'll go square it up. Central ball. Finds Williams. And a red time goal is going to drive Ross Lyon insane. And Zach Williams will get it with a minute on the clock. We'll go back for a set shot.
3: Getting the job done at the moment. Those two key forwards, Kemp and McGovern, just look too nimble, too agile for Wilkie and also Dougal at times, who's had McKay. McKay, depends how you like to say that.
1: Injury's been good to them, though. Like, that kick to McGovern's elite.
2: So Williams.
3: And the spot up to Williams, not too bad either.
2: Bring it out to 17 points on the stroke of halftime from 40 metres out. Doesn't hit it well. That was straight off the side of the boot and out to the right for a minor score. So it's an even 12 points, and Miles is losing his mind in the box. 7-7-49 to 5-7-37.
1: This game's professional, right? The goal kicking tonight has been nothing short of it. But there's ammo sides that kick better at goal than this.
3: Well, it looked like he just didn't have a goal kicking routine, Zach Williams. Off three steps, he didn't get any momentum through the ball, led back on it and sprayed it.
1: So St Kilda from the kick-in, 49 plays 37 for host plus, that's a plus. They get around to the city side, centre wing, far side of the ground. 80 around from the Carlton goal, or left half forward. Pitnett and Marshall to go at it. Dying seconds of the first half. Pitnett gets to the front. Try to tap to the advantage of Walsh. He'll get there eventually. Willie. Philippou hot on his hammer. Back net of Haynes. Back towards left half forward. Evans and Flanders went at it together. Coming across to meet them is Howard and Mackay. Over the boundary line again. Another boundary throw in. Dying seconds here, first half. Halftime floor show for Choices Flooring coming up. Adam Cooney and John Donohoe to take you through how they've seen the game so far. 49 plays, 37. Boundary throw in, dying seconds. And there's the siren. 7-7-49. The Carlton Football Club with a home game here at Marvel on Saturday night. They lead St Kilda 5-7-37. 12 points of margin. That's right, 12 points of margin after a 5-goal-2 quarter in favour of the Carlton Blues. This is AFL Nation for 4-20 sausage roll. 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
10: The Sounding Board with Craig Hutchison and Damien Barrett. It's sport, it's the media, it's talking about the issues that matter.
11: I don't know whether he actually turned up. There was every chance he wasn't going to turn up, but I do know that I wasn't where I was meant to be at that point in time, which became a problem in the hours and days after it. Could not get him. Having almost spoken to him daily for 6 months...
12: He vanished.
11: He vanished, because he'd won his silver medal and he was off. So had to use extraordinary coercive powers to just get another half hour with him. Finally, had to go through his management... I don't know whether he was there himself, but I know I wasn't. And yeah, I didn't
12: know that. You weren't there.
11: I was economical.
12: Tim was the guy that
11: I was economical with the truth, trying to explain to my bosses.
12: Economical with the truth.
11: In trying to explain to my bosses why this series of columns wasn't being wrapped up with the only column they really had paid for or wanted in the entire series. Got him in the end. The moment had gone. Like, it was 3 or 4 days after it. It had to be done that day.
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2: At half forward, he chips over the top, finds Cripps out on his own. Cripps on the runway, hits it well, holds its line, gone, blues in front.
1: Collins from the pocket, squares up the footy, hot body of McCullum.
2: Oh! Big fly over the top, what a grab to an enormous mark there from Matty Carroll. Who sends it to half forward again, getting a hand in there was Howard. Coming out hard though was McGovern, who danced away, his way around, snaps around the body. Big goal for the Blues! Gets into the pocket for Marshall, who's got a mismatch on Evans and takes the mark. Big Ruckman is going to run around and kick a ripping goal. And the Saints needed that. Marshall's got his second.
4: Maccas, I'm loving it moments. This footy season, never miss a moment with McDelivery.
2: 5-2 in that quarter for the Blues. Season lead by 12 points at halftime. 7-7-49. To 5-7-37. Both teams missing some vital opportunities in this game. It feels like, Adam Kearney, as we welcome you in, Carlton almost should be 4 or 5 goals ahead at this stage.
14: Well, they were really efficient in that second quarter. Got the game going on their terms. It's a rare feat to make Carlton look fast over the ground, and St Kilda are certainly doing that at the moment. So, I mean, numbers-wise in the second quarter, they had 9 entries inside 50. They scored 8 times, 5-3. So incredibly efficient when they've gone in there. Kemp has looked like a live wire. He certainly, his speed and his leading patterns have been really strong, and McGovern has looked good as well. So they're working really well together. Dougal's doing a pretty good job on Harry Mackay, but the other two are certainly getting off the chain.
2: You're saying the lack of zip that it gets provided by Higgins and by Wilson for the Saints. They're not able to break lines through this game. So, look, 12 points, they're well and truly not out of this game at all, but certainly Carlton have looked the better of it. And if they let Carlton in the second half, you never know, they might be able to blow this open.
14: Yeah, well, it's looking likely. Sam Flanders started to get busy after a disposalless quarter and a bit. He ended up with 8 in the second quarter, so started to get his hands on the ball. He'd feel a lot better going into half time. But yeah, they haven't got a lot of run, certainly off half back or through the middle of the ground. I mean, Wangne Miller has been okay. Jack McRae's been all right, but he's more of an accumulator. They just haven't been able to get any sort of flow into their game. And which is, again, a good sign. They weren't playing their best footy at quarter time and they end up with a lead. Carlton are obviously pretty strong in that second quarter, but, you know, they find themselves 12 points down and not playing particularly well. So there's plenty of positives if they can get that game going in the second half, the Saints.
2: Let's see which Carlton comes out in the second half. Is it the Carlton that's faded in the last couple of weeks, or is it the Carlton that have learned from their mistakes? No idea.
16: Just on that. It's guys firing for them that don't normally fire. I mean, Kemp's normally quiet-ish and pops up. McGovern quiet-ish and pops up. They've been the stars.
2: Kemp's been awesome.
16: Mackay has actually been the main target and hasn't got going. Yeah. So if they can find one more angle, they probably should be, as you would have already mentioned, JD, a couple of goals up.
14: Yeah, so Kemp's had 10 disposals for the half. 4 marks and 2 goals for 6 score involvements. I mean, that's a pretty good game for a key forward. So he's still got a half to go.
16: It's a good game for him.
2: It certainly is. Let's get into the Choices Flooring Halftime Floor Show.
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2: Adam Kearney, let's get into the categories. Australian Made Smart Play for Australian Made Week, May 18 to 24.
14: Well, it was late in that second quarter. It was a chiseling ball to Kemp, who got Wilkie cold on the lead. He's got 5 or 6 metres on him time and time again when Wilkie has been playing on him. And then just to turn and burn, McGovern, a really strong lead to the pocket, laced him out, and McGovern spotted up Williams in the middle of the ground, who unfortunately went back, and Miles was not impressed with his set shot routine. Just let back on it. He didn't finish off the good work. The Ammos are kicking better in front of goal, according to the Fitzmeister.
2: Absolutely.
18: I think it's a pretty easy, unmissable moment for Drinkwise. You won't miss a moment if you drink wise.
3: Well, it was Carroll's big grab. Yeah. It was probably the highlight of his career so far. He's a workman-like winger starting to cement his spot in this side. If he keeps rolling forward, taking big hangers like that, that will endear him to the fans and also keep him in the side long term. So, yeah, great stuff from Carroll.
18: Who's been the tackler of the game for Bar Crusher Boats? Tackle your next fishing adventure in a Bar Crusher.
3: Jack McRae has had 5 for the Saints, which is a game high. The next for Carlton, or the best for Carlton, is Sam Walsh with 3 tackles. Total tackles, Carlton 25, the Saints 34.
18: 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AFL Nation will be on the road in Adelaide, Sydney, Perth and the Gold Coast next week as well, and this week also. So stay powered with Signet. 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Adam Cooney, this will you'll like this. UFC Fight Night. Aussie Jack Della Maddalena versus Carlos Prates is on now, exclusive to Paramount Plus. That got me last week as well.
3: One more go.
16: You got one. Jack Della Maddalena.
3: Jack
16: Della
18: Della Maddalena. Choices for you, giving away the ultimate VIP grand final experience. You and a mate could experience all the hype of grand final week firsthand, then be at the big match itself, the 2026 Toyota AFL grand final. Hit to SEN Win to enter now. Before we get to a break quickly, Coons, you're Ross Lyon and the Saints coaching staff. What are you trying to change up in the second half to get back in the game?
3: Well, there's been a few players that have been sort of well down. He has thrown a couple of magnets around already, but you've got to get the hands in. Garcia needs to get a bit more of the ball. Levita got a little bit of it, but it hasn't been really damaging off half-back. Maybe send Naz to half-back for 5 or 6 minutes and try and get some run and gun, some meters gained off half-back, because they haven't got a lot of it flow so far. I think Sinclair's had a bit of footy, but again, not high meters gained, only 98.
16: Only 3 touches that quarter for Sinclair.
18: Yeah, he's usually much more of an accumulator than that. 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
3: yours is gone.
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18: 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Long, Owen's got up high. Didn't take the mark. Weedering out the back. Fed the hands to Florin, who sends him to half forward again. Getting a hand in there was Howard. Coming out hard though was McGovern, who danced away his way around. Snaps around the body. Big goal for the Blues. No one came at him. He steadied and kicked a ripper.
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18: Donation for the 4-20 Traveller. 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John Donohoe, Miles Fitzner and Adam Cooney with you. It's the Blues by 12 points. Atmosphere's been good, Coons. It's been a reasonable game of footy. The skills have been down at times, but I tell you what, for two teams that have season on the line at the moment, and we say that, it's round eight, but it is season on the line, it's been a pretty entertaining contest.
14: Yeah, skills have been down, but endeavour has been high, and it's been an entertaining clash so far. I have enjoyed it. Paddy Cripps has only had the 7 disposals, and Harry McKay has been really well held. So, I mean, if Paddy can lift, which he will do, he's a pretty proud guy. If Harry can get going, then look out. But the Saints are just fumbling and bumbling their way through this one at the moment. They need to make a couple of changes to try and get some run going. We mentioned that before. Maybe it is Naz to go to half back and just take off. Cowan is wearing him like a glove all night. He's at the 14, but hasn't been. He's kicked it at 50% efficiency. He's had 289 metres gained from 4 score involvement. So he's been okay, but it hasn't been the most dominant half of footy that we've seen him play.
18: We mentioned it there from a Saints perspective about some positional changes. Anyone else you'd see maybe that needs to get into the game? Can they? I don't think we've seen much of Garcia in the middle actually tonight. And that's where he's done all his work the last few weeks.
14: No, he's only had the 4 disposals, 2 kicks, and he's missed both of those targets. O'Connell, who came into the side, has been really sighted, and Stocker just the 2 disposals as well. So Silvani started red hot, and he's only had the 4. He only had 3 disposals early on in this game because he got 3 really big boos from the Carlton crowd, and barely been sighted since. So there's still a couple of players who can certainly lift. Flanders, who didn't touch the ball in the first quarter, he's up to 8 now, so he'd be feeling better about himself as well. De Koning, 7 disposals and a goal, so he's got some upside in his second half too.
16: Just on that, Garcia's been averaging 7.5, 4.5 clearances and 6.5 tackles for the season so far. Some stats for Australian-made week, May 18 to 24. And, of course, some key matchups for Holman Quinn. Trust some quality in Aussie standards. We'll see whether or not Cowan continues with Wanganui Millerup or not.
14: Well, Garcia's in centre-bounce, so good sign and good coaching to try and get the young fella into the contest.
2: So the Saints are rolling with Garcia, Windhager, Wanganui Millerup in the middle. Blues have got Williams, Cowan alongside Wanganui Millerup, Cripps, and DeConing and Picknett to go at it in a moment. So it's the Blues by 12 points under the lid here at Marvel Stadium. Saturday night footy on AFL Nation for 4-20 Traveller. John Dono, Adam Cooney, and to get you going in the third quarter, it'll be Miles Fitzner on AFL Nation.
14: Still got 25 seconds.
2: Do we?
14: To go here.
2: So just chill out, grab a cup of tea.
14: Well, I'm just telling everyone that, you know, it'll be Miles to get going in the...
16: Well, around the grounds for Chemist Warehouse. 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Geelong by 49 over North, Richmond by 11 over the West Coast, and Brisbane by 64 over Essendon. So back in the middle of the ground, Carlton lead by 12 points, St Kilda lead by 5 points at quarter time. A 5-2 second quarter saw a turn. Do Carlton have a second half? Ross Lyon would have torn the paint clean off the change rooms at halftime. DeConing v Picknett, call that a 50-50. Ended up in the hands of Picknett, ignored Cripps, turned around and went inside 50 himself. Long down to two or three contests, get him to front. McGovern, left foot snap, this will be nice and quick and early. Misses to the near side. Would have been a goal inside 14 seconds. McGovern looking lively, and Carlton extend the margin. They're now up by 13 points on the Deutz Fahr Tractor scoreboard.
14: It's funny, he's only had 6 disposals, Mitch McGovern, but he's been so lively that it feels like he's had 15.
2: Sinclair walks out of the goal square and brings it to this near side. Filippo went up, couldn't take it, ball off hands. Dispute on the ground. Butler ended up with it. He threw it on his boot. Cripps will win the footy. Oh. Now they can open up through the middle. They're everywhere, the Blues. Smith.
14: Spread.
2: Now to Williams. He goes long to the top of the goal square. Numbers with the Saints. Backing back was Howard. They might end up with a goal here. Here's Ainsworth across the face of goal. He finds Hollins, but it was just a little bit too deep for him. So it brings the Saints back into the contest. He's paddled it all the way out to half forward. Florent. On the right boot, chips inside, finally finds a target, and McGovern was that.
16: He's been the lead for it. That's possession 17 for him, running hot for Ream Installer, Ream Australia's favourite.
2: A moment that Saints fans won't want to see again with Dougal Howard back there. He had an opportunity to snaffle that one.
14: He could have probably kicked the goal, and he was 8 metres out, Mitch McGovern. Chose to handball back, and they ended up outside 50, but kept working, as he has done all night. Can he slot this? He's supposed to be a bit wayward in front of goals tonight, Mitch.
2: He's tight against the boundary outer side. He's kicked 16 goals. He's their leading goal kicker this season. Chips this one across the face of goal. It'll be slapped through by DeConing. A little bit of boundary throw-in. Ominous signs for the Blues to start this third quarter. 7-9-51. Carlton 5-7-37, the Saints. 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
16: 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Two good looks nice and early for Carlton, and unable to convert. Kick in was tight, really tight. Found Howard. Out to centre wing, far side. Found Mason Wood, former Roo. Bradley Hill, haven't called him a lot. Still centre wing. Went across to Wanganui Miller, turned himself into trouble. Back net a Carroll of the Saints variety. Back net a Wood. Handball smothered, cut off. Florent, he's been probably the best on ground. His handball cut off by Wood. Long down deep, it's a 2-on-1. Getting back Harry Dean, he did really well. Really well, the big ginger.
2: He's a good player.
16: And for that, for game number 6, with a 1-on-2 like that, it is exactly what you want to see, Adam Cooney, from your defenders.
14: Yeah, he's been super tonight. 3 spoils, Harry Dean. He's been good behind the ball, but missed option, Mason Wood. Poor kick.
2: Here's Garcia from the stoppage. Free kick found. And it's a high tackle. I think it'll be going Carlton's way.
14: Should be fitting then.
2: Yep, it will be a Carlton free kick.
16: What is it with the couple of Carlton redheads decided to shave him? Bare shave, Dean and Cottrell.
14: Yeah, let the ginger flow, I say.
16: Yeah, well,
2: you would say that, Adam, as a former. Actually, a current?
14: Current.
2: He's got the hat on tonight, so we can't really tell. But
16: boys Carlton worried about getting sunburned in here tonight.
2: Kicking around the back half. Haynes back to Wiedering. He goes across defensive goal again to Williams. So they've done this well tonight, Carlton. Chip mark. And this is something that's cut the Saints up throughout the year. And now there's an opening for Haynes, who chips to Smith. And they're into attacking areas now. What's Ainsworth. Inside, low, flat ball to no one in particular. Came out though, Kemp. He finds a way around, snaps around his body It's out to the right. Was it slapped through? Oh, no. It wasn't put through by the Saints. Sharman had to dump it out of there. Are we going to get a score review? Because everyone stopped. It looked like the ball checked up on the line, and we are going to get a score review.
14: So what happens if it's play on?
2: Let's have a look at the Harvey Norman replay screen. I'd imagine they'd ball it up, Adam.
14: Well, the Saints were just about to take possession of the ball.
16: Best brands, okay, best range, best gifts for mum. 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Call it out, JD.
2: Yep, so the ball was over the line.
16: How can you not call that?
2: Like, it was, yeah, on the score. They've just got to back themselves.
16: Stevie Wonder would call that.
2: Yep, so 7-10-52, 5-7-37, 14-point lead for the Blues. The Saints, they need one here, Miles.
16: Certainly do. Sinclair to bring the ball in quickly. Went out to the left back pocket. Now they're at centre wing. Mason Wood in a one-on-one did really well against Williams. Instead, he did too well. He actually held Williams.
2: That's
16: free kick
2: now
16: on Carlton's way. And could be 50. Called the stand a long way off what the mark was.
14: And held the ball for an eternity without giving it back. So Carlton are dominating this quarter, but they need to put some scoreboard pressure on, really put the Saints under some heat here.
16: Williams hit the square one to Chera. Goes all the way back to centre-half, back to Dean. Transition on to Haynes, now in front of the interchange centre wing. Has Cottrell short, uses him. So Cottrell has Cowan down the line. Wanganeen Miller just corralling him. Instead, he runs 45 inboard, pulls the trigger and goes up inside 50. Trying to get to the front was Mackay, did well. Back there, Garcia lowered the eyes, good on his left, found Philippou. Right half back for the Saints. Now they're spreading for him. No one on the mark. Philippou with a helicopter kick up towards Dean and Caminiti. Caminiti flew and just pushed Dean under it. Getting across Wiedering. Caminiti back net a hall. I like the look of him. Good at ground level. Though he's turned it over inside. Sard after Burners. Run bounce. Here he goes. Shrug to another one. Two bounces. Can have a third. There it is. Here he goes. Bombs up inside 50. Adam Sard at the one-on-one. Big fist come across from Silvani. Getting back Garcia. Ball bounce poorly. Ainsworth over there as well. Trying to put the head over at Flanders. Going to be a ball up directly in front of Carlton's goal. He's an excited machine, Adam Sardi. Lit up the Marvel Stadium.
2: It's almost like he got the speed wobbles and just had to throw it on the boot.
14: I think he thought that he was about to get run down. He had acres of space. He could have had another bounce run inside 50 and kick one of the goals of the year.
16: Some could have said he had Blake acres of space.
2: Thrown up top of the goal square for the Blues. Mackay got the hand away. Howard burst his way out. This might be out on the full. No, he just hits the chest of Philippou. So this is where the Saints have broken down. He's got Caminiti in a two-on-one. He's got to be strong. Arms were chopped. Umpire said no. He picked it up on ground level. Now opens it up for Hall. He's got Sharman feeding back to goal. Wanganeen Miller on the end of it. Hits Sharman on the chest. Beautiful kick. And Sharman, tight angle, can go back and have a shot at goal if he wants.
14: Beautiful
2: Hill
14: kick.
2: He's chipping over the top. Hill got out and takes the mark.
14: Good run from Hill.
2: 15 metres out, slight angle.
14: He was behind Wanganeen Miller when he kicked that ball inside 50, so just saw that pocket of space, identified it. Sharman had got goal side. Everyone, the Carlton defenders had pressed up really high and they let the ball go out the back with Wanganeen Miller on the drive by. Really nice controlled kick, running at speed to be able to just slow down and hit that kick. Just popped it out in front, didn't kick it too hard.
2: Saints need this. They trail by 15 points. Brad Hill, from 15 metres out, slight angle, kicks it. And they get the first of the third term. It was scrappy, but they made it work. They're sixth of the night, 7-10-52, 6-7-43. And the moment in that contest, Coons, that needs to be highlighted, Caminiti was in a two-on-one, brought the ball to ground level, won his own footy, and opened it up for them.
14: Yeah, the ball just fell into his lap when he hit the deck, and then Max Hold run really hard. They had three on one. Williams, I think it was trying to press up, but too hard when you're running in a wave of three to stop that. Sharman got goal side and then chipped it over to Hill, so completely against the run of play. We mentioned the Blues dominance, five inside 50s already to start this third quarter for the three behinds. They just couldn't put any scoreboard pressure on. Quite often is the way Saints go down, two inside 50s for the quarter. Kick the goal.
16: Stats for Australian made there, of course, our expert for Power Bay, Adam Cooney, back in the middle of the ground. Walsh just pushed off it. Reedy as well. He's been quiet enough. That's big Reedy. Marshall's had the better of him. O'Connell, well, he threw it out to Garcia. No free kick paid. Gets back to Stocker, right half back. Kicked around the corner. Getting across Newman, did well. Over there to help him was Hollins. Back now to Newman. Pulled the trigger inside. The kick is too hot. Over the top there to Wilkie. That's happened numerous times there for the Blues.
2: Oh, no.
16: Wilkie's turned himself into a bit of trouble. managed to find Garcia at right half back. 52 plays 43 for Deutschfahrt Tractors.
3: He played on, and Ainsworth was right behind him, but he was so worried about getting out of the protected area, he could have just tackled him to the ground.
16: That's what happens now after the rule that we've seen. Long up the line, Matthias Philip, who got to the front. It's going to be a high free kick paid here over the shoulder to Philippou, a 25, right in front of the interchange commentary side, in front of Zach Williams.
3: Have you seen his year, Johnny?
2: Better. Building into it nicely. He's getting looks at goal. It's been good.
16: Philippou up to right half forward, just inside 50. Get it in the front, Sharman. Now, he hasn't kicked particularly well tonight. He's looked to give them off. I mean, Hill had the Joe the Goose over the top of the four through hard running and poor defending from Carlton. He's got this from almost the exact angle he had on the other end. This is a 45-degree angle. Kick from the paint of 50. And he's pulled two of them left at the non-Yarra end. Now he's at the Yarra end.
3: He likes the Yarra end.
16: He loves the Yarra
3: end. He's a river specialist.
16: Keegan awards the river. Cooper Sharman. In he comes. Left, back, right. No. Yes! Ooh. Oh, it was a banana. Sharman kicks his second. Second for the quarter for St Kilda. That started a long way left and bending for the Bendix Brakes. Well, we margin back in three.
3: Well, it didn't look like it. He didn't hit it well.
16: Never looked like
3: off
16: it.
3: Off the instep as well, but gee, a curve like a banana. I just don't know, how did they end up getting that matchup? And Saad on Sharman, well out of his weight division and height there. And Sharman just got front position, just got around him with ease. Saad's a running defender. How can he be defending one-on-one on a slow play for a long kick down the line on Cooper Sharman? A
16: couple of lapses in defence here from Carlton. Brings the margin back to 3 points.
3: Now they got out to before.
16: 19-point lead at the 23-minute mark, but they led by 5 at the 7.5-minute mark of the second. John Donohoe.
2: Saints have only won one third quarter this season. That was last week against the Eagles. The Blues, what have they done in second halves, Blues fans? As they win the clearance, coughed it up though. Back to Hill. Now through the middle of the ground, Philippou. He opens it up to Garcia. Getting his way into the game. Finds Sharman from 52 metres out. Kicks to the top of the square. Owens is out and hits him on the chest. And this to put the Saints in front.
3: We just tried to do too much. Paddy Cripps, he's had a dog of a day. And he just tried to take on three tackles. Just had to get the ball on his boot. Get some territory for this side. Tried to take on the world and got caught.
2: Owens going to run around. He's already kicked one. Doesn't hit it well. Kicks it across the face. That's shocking from 20 metres out.
3: Bendix breaks that.
2: Yeah.
3: So, is it
2: big on the score? Dan Butler's gone to the back of the bench. He's done for the day. We'll get an update on what has happened to Dan Butler. A boundary update.
16: For Thrive. So the ball comes back in nice and quickly. Carlton centre wing far side. Kicks to a one-on-one. Evans did really well in front of Flanders. And umpire's called. Well, they paid that earlier to Marshall, one of those.
3: They're paying him to anyone who brings it down tonight. So where's the consistency?
16: Ball up on the edge of the square. Marshall did well. Get it in the front. Walsh in the stoppage. There's a free kick paid. No one knows what for. It's going to go back down to Marshall. Well, they're just absolute raffles. It's going to be to Wanganeen Miller.
3: He had no idea it was his
16: friend. No one. He did not have a clue. He'd run off. He's starting to get going a little bit, Wanganeen Miller. Cowan's had the job. Possession 18 for him. Turns around to Bradley Hill. Lower the eyes. Inside 50 elite. Defence here from Carlton in the first 6 or 7 minutes has been nothing short of Schusenhausen. But yeah. The entry's been good.
3: And it was Chera then who's just switched off. That's not his direct opponent either, Philippou. So obviously covering off again. That's a couple of times they've been caught out trying to cover off on taller opponents as the kick has gone inside 50. So yeah, not organised again behind the ball, the Blues.
16: And Philippou hasn't really hit his kick sweetly tonight. That one is a perfect example of what I was saying. Missed a long way right. That's the definition of a duck hook for a left footer through for a minor score. So the margin back to 1 point, 7-10-52 to 7-9-51. 1 point the margin here at Marvel Stadium, AFL Nation, for the 4-20 traveller, Miles Fitzner, Adam Cooney, John Donohoe.
2: Newman goes short to the back pocket to Florent. Right back pocket, he runs an arc, sends it long down the outer side wing. Numbers form, Silvani in front, takes the mark.
16: Just quickly, left hamstring for Dan Butler. He's out of the game.
2: So Carlton get themselves a free kick. They bring it back into the middle of the ground with Newman. He went one way, then the other. Toss it off to Saar. On the left kick. Boot, he's got options galore. Out the back. Hayward was waiting. Got him on the chest. It was a great kick from Saar. And Hayward can go back from 51 metres out just to re-establish a seven-point lead.
14: And as soon as they changed direction, the game opened up. Hollands was out here on the wing as well. Medallion club side. Non-Yarra end for Hayward.
2: Just three goals as a blue. This is one of his biggest. Gives it a ride. Keeps it left. Doesn't come back.
14: It's four behinds with a quarter.
2: Inaccurate. Both teams.
16: Someone tell me, under the lid, perfect conditions. We're checking the PSI and the footballs or something. The goal kicking tonight has been horrific.
2: Oh, look at NASCAR.
16: Look at Naz outside of the wing.
2: NASCAR.
16: He's at three. It's NASCAR. Don't mind it. They only turn left, though. Charnham in the intercept. They go up inside 50. Owens all on his own. Blues defence at sea. Michael Voss will turn to his defensive coach and say, what's happened? They've been borderline unmanned. Hardly some killer forwards. Directly in front, and it started with Wanganeen Miller on the outside wing, tucked it under his arm, had the three bounces, just gained some yardage. But Owens from directly in front. But this goal kicking, well, it'll need to be studied because they've missed plenty tonight at both ends for both teams. 1-2 tonight for Owens. Can he convert? Yes, he can. 2-2 for Owens. First goal for St Kilda for the quarter. We've gone 15 minutes on the Elders clock. And St Kilda retake the lead by 4 points at the 15.5 minute mark.
14: Well, look at him go, Naz. Three bounces down the wing. No one could catch him. And then it's just that quick transition play. As soon as that ball gets some speed on it, with NASCAR driving down the wing there.
2: One of your great calls,
16: NASCAR.
2: NASCAR.
14: But it was Dean again trying to defend in front aggressively. When the ball comes in that quickly, it's really hard to locate your man again. So it's just uncontested mark. Fest at the moment inside 50 for the Saints. The Blues, they've gone in six times each. Carlton, four behinds. St Kilda, 3-2. You've got to kick your goals, Fitzmeister.
16: You certainly do for Beaumont's, where bathrooms begin. And down on the boundary for Thrive, your streamlined small business growth platform. Your Dan Butler confirming left hamstring.
2: Saints free kick in the middle. They've lifted their rate.
14: Along.
2: They lead by 4 points. Marshall. Long raking kick inside 50. Coming out at it was Owens. Ball spills out the back. Wietering. Wrapped up by Caminiti. Umpire will ball it up in the pocket.
14: He looks a bit off.
2: He's lifted.
14: I reckon he's... obviously, he is injured. He went down the rooms before. He's not moving particularly well. No impact on this one.
2: Hit net down to Florent. Dumped it on the boot. Come back, though. Flanders will clean this one up. On the wing. Saints with all the running this quarter. Well and truly back in this game. So Flanders runs an arc, sends it long inside 50. Wanganeen Miller was down there. Off hands. Ball lands for Caminiti. Just couldn't corral it. So Florent picked it up and gave it to Wietering, who just dumped it out of there with a barrel and it works out. And the mark was taken on the chest of Mackay.
14: Getting the Bronx cheers, is he, Harry? First touch this quarter.
2: Another copped him today from their own fans. I don't necessarily agree with it, but...
14: Well, harsh when you go on that Brisbane bad. Lions on the strength whiteboard. They just left it blank for Ben Mackay.
2: They did. Ainsworth has it on the edge of the square. Chips sideways to centre-half, back to Florent. Now the run's dried up for the Blues. Saints by 4 points.
16: They've gone man on man here, the Saints.
2: Just over 17 minutes in this quarter. Short to Dean.
14: Good old school.
2: They have gone back into their shell here, Carlton. He's not sure what his next move is, so again he fans it even further wide towards the boundary, out of sight to Haynes. And I reckon they've advanced about 9 metres total in this passage.
14: Very stagnant.
2: Now he's going to go backwards into negatives, back to Wietering.
14: There's no switch to come back out this side, though. So
16: they've gone full man on man, haven't they, Coons?
14: And they've gone back 50 metres and got nowhere in four or five kicks.
2: Florent now runs around Filippo. Send it to the outer side. Deep. Carroll used his body nicely for the Blues.
14: It
2: can be a lasso.
14: It'll be
2: a Saints free kick outer side at halfback.
16: There's some smart coaching there from the St Kilda group.
14: Yeah, it was good. And everyone bought in. Everyone did it really well. Numbered off. One-on-one. Nowhere to go.
16: Intercept mark taken by Haynes. Centre wing sitting side of the ground. 18 and a half gone on the Elders clock. Opportunities missed here for Carlton. 3 goals to zip this quarter in favour of St Kilda. They lead by 4. They haven't led since a 4.5 minute mark of the second. Intercept mark taken at left half back. This time Flanders with the leg tattoo really stands out with the white shorts. Flanders, a little 60 degree centre wing, wasn't a great kick. And now on transition, Campbell went to Carroll, has runner in Walsh. The two 18s go at it. Carroll for the Saints. Walsh tried to go underground. Numbers back again for St Kilda. Hall, he worked hard to get back there.

0: the goal line. They have literally wedged Liam Henry under the LED like a door jam.
1: There's three blokes hanging off Naz in the goal square.
0: Look at this on the Harvey Norman replay.
2: No point playing tight now. Carlton. When the ball's in play, yeah, Henry come in and Dean just shoved him straight in the back. Should have been a free kick.
1: It's a free kick.
2: And it is a free kick.
0: Yeah, so and it goal. Is too. So for jamming him in and under, and this is a Bendix Breaks big moment, Henry's going to get another crack at it to kick two.
2: So he should.
0: In the space of a few seconds, but for the team in Harvey Norman, best brands, best ranks, best gifts, Henry directly in front again for getting smashed into the Chemist Warehouse LED. Kicks two in the space of seconds. St Kilda now, would you believe it? That was 16 points in a blink of an eye. We've gone 20 minutes on the Elders clock, and on the Deutschmark Tractor scoreboard, away they go. 10-9, 69-11 chicken to 7-11-53 on the Deutschmark Tractor scoreboard.
1: Is that there, Coons?
2: No, that was definitely there. Yeah, completely unnecessary. Henry strolled into the open goal, socketed it through, and then
1: yeah, he was
2: just
1: late.
2: Two hands straight in the back from Harry Dean. He's had a really good night. He's been one of their better defenders, but that was just a brain fade. Silly, he hit the fence. Yeah, that's a free kick every day of the week, and he came sheepishly to the bench after that, Harry Dean. I think he might be on the phone, but he's had a good night, but that was just a brain fade from him.
1: So a big moment there for Bendix. A big moment for the Saints. Two in no time. They've blown this one out to 16 points. Carlton back in the middle. Cripps steps around a couple. Loops the handball into the path of Walsh. Can they make something happen? Stolen away by Sinclair. Windhager got on the end of it. Hall now to the near side. And here's Henry. He's got his tail up. Couldn't take the mark, but corralled it. Second go. Gets past Hollins. Handball was at the feet of Sinclair. He's got a move!
2: Been good, Frankie.
1: There was no talk from Sinclair's teammates.
2: No dogs.
1: And now Evans can chip to half forward. Kai the target. Nudged out of it by Howard. Carroll for the Saints. Cleans it up to the Koning. Back to Carroll. Now to Howard. Down the near side wing. One-on-ones everywhere. Evans got out. Slapped out of there by Wheeling. Free kick. And now
0: that wasn't there. That is absolutely atrocious. Get his number.
1: That's a silly free kick.
0: Why pay it? Stay out of the game.
2: Gee, they've been dominant, the forwards this quarter from the St Kilda. Carlton's defender's been horrible behind the footy, but they've made the most of it.
1: That one probably was a free kick to Leedering. Back inboard now to Cripps. Dumped off the footy, holding the ball. Saints lifting. Garcia takes the advantage. Swings it to the inside 50. Wood can settle. Can he kick the goal? Yeah, he can. Saints on a tear. Blues are rubble. They've kicked 5-6 in a row. They've seen this story unfold so many times before, Carlton. And in the blink of an eye, it's out to 22 points.
2: 6 goals, 2 from 11 entries. They have been absolutely smacked in defence this quarter, Carlton. Owens has been good. Philippos had 6-4 score involvements for the quarter. Garcia's come to life after a real quiet half. He's had 6 disposals, 4 score involvements. Mason Wood, Mitch Owens, they've all been in the action. 2 goals for Henry. So, gee, over to Carlton now. See if they've got something in the tank. It's been a horror third quarter for them so far.
0: I'm going to say it, though. They've caught the absolute raw end of the stick there with 2 free kicks.
1: Yeah,
0: that was umpires just inserting themselves in the game and unnecessary. Clearance from Garcia. They go up inside 50 once more. It's going to be Haynes in a one-on-one. And Marshall, just too strong with the body. Haynes went to ground. Marshall can go back and have a look at number 3 if he likes. He's been good around the corner so far today. This to kick 7 unanswered here in the third. He'll present it. Ignored.
2: No, let's go back and kick the goal. Slow things down. Take 30 off the clock. 6 goals for the quarter. 3.5 minutes to go. Just have a ping from 50.
0: Big Rowan. 45-degree angle. From just inside the paint of 50. For 7 unanswered. For the Saints. Hits it. Neat. Sweet. And away they go. 3 for Big Marshall.

0: They've skipped away in the blink of an eye. 28 points of margin. 12-9-81 to 7-11-53. Seven unanswered. That's right, you heard it correctly. Seven unanswered in the space of, what is that, 16 minutes.
1: They've actually kicked eight unanswered because they kicked the last of the second term as well.
2: It's been some sort of quarter. Well, they started really well, Carlton, but they just didn't put any scoreboard pressure on. They kicked four behinds, and then the Saints got a couple, and from there, there's been no resistance.
0: And also, the midfield battle's turned around. You feel like they're starting to win centre clearance, starting to dominate in the midfield. Sinclair only had the four touches in the second quarter, but they're really starting to get busy in the middle. John Donohoe.
2: 7-3 clearances this quarter.
0: And three kicks in their way.
1: Another one. They're going to lose their marbles here, the Blues fans. Wanganui Miller has the free kick, defensive side of the centre circle. Flanders got out. He's got an acre of space to run into. Takes the mark. He can go long inside 50. Looking for a target. Wood was there. Got up, unopposed, and took the grab. And he's looking at his second in the quarter. And more pain potentially coming for the Blues.
2: Yeah, it's another centre bounce win as well. So 8-3 clearances for the quarter. Carroll just trying to defend in front, but letting Mason Wood out the back and just not tracking him at all.
0: Another centre bounce free kick.
1: Runs around from 47, hit the belly of the ball. High ball to the full short to Koning! This won't please Carlton supporters one bit. Tom DeConing takes the mark in a pack of 12, and he'll go back 15 metres out, basically directly in front for his second.
2: Where's his opponent? Brady.
1: Tom DeConing, 100 games for the Blues. He bleeds red, white and black now. Two for the night for TDK, and the Saints can't be stopped in this third term. Eight unanswered.
2: For the quarter.
0: For the quarter.
1: For the quarter.
0: This is a massacre.
2: This is.
1: What has happened to Carlton? I mean,
2: in the end, that is an uncontested chess mark at the front of the goal square from a ruckman. From a high ball that's nearly hit the roof of marble.
1: He hasn't been marking anything this year, and he's just taken two big clunks.
2: Well, there's three,
1: in front of his old
2: three
1: team.
2: Defenders standing down and not contesting the ball. A couple of smalls at the front, and everyone just watched him mark the ball uncontested.
0: Maybe in fairness, it was a bit of a floater that sort of dropped to the front, but not good enough, and the cut defence has been poor, but it started in here, and it started from centre bounce infringement. Wanganui Miller with the clearance this time, went down only as far as Cowan. Now Wolf, tumble punt, inside 50 it goes, getting the front, Wilkie, really, really good contested mark in front of Haywood. He's been super quiet, Will Haywood. So Wilkie switches to left half back to the far side. O'Connell, I've called him a lot.
2: What about the kick from Walsh, though? I mean, under no pressure, he floats one to the advantage of Wilkie. Not
0: there's
2: good enough.
0: Still centre wing far side. They've found a free kick here.
1: There's
0: going to be a riot in this joint. There is going to be a riot. I'm looking down the Blues radio box. Ange Christou, he's gone quiet. Kuda's gone quiet. Andy Marr's gone quiet. They're up inside 50 once more of the Saints. Oh. Wood on his left. Snap around the body. Bounces. A leering touch on the line.
1: Good touch.
0: And they're going to go for a... Is it a free kick or a score review? They've got no idea. What is it?
2: It's touched. But hold on. Why are they going for a score review?
0: Oh, my days.
2: Yeah, we can see it from here. But what I'm more concerned about is...
1: You can...
0: This is a meter inside. It is a meter inside metering this touch. The umpire is on the line.
1: What are we doing? Why are we doing this?
0: The game is in disarray if we're reviewing that. The game is in disarray.
1: They've lost their nerve.
2: You shouldn't be goal umpiring if you can't see that.
0: It's a meter and a half inside. We saw from here it was touched on the line by Wiedering.
1: Ridiculous.
0: And they've gone for the score review. Unbelievable scenes. 88 plays 53, St Kilda by 34.
1: Newman bounces his way out of defensive 50. Just on the wing, finds Mackay. Can they get a late one? Minute and a half on the clock. Ross Lyon and the Saints coaches walk their way towards the bench. They'll be happy. Here's Matt Carroll for the Blues. He'll send a long ball inside 50. Pack forms. McGovern's down there. Flyers went up. O'Connell went the spoil. Off hands. McRae to Wilkie. Now to Marshall. He goes short to Wood. I said it wasn't 15. Back over his shoulder now. Door opens it up for the Blues again. Walsh back into Mackay. Now to Reedy. Dances around a couple. On the left, dumps it inside. 50 on the chest of Ainsworth. A late one coming up. Under a minute to play. They've been dominated this quarter, but this just has to go through. Waste no time. Snaps around the body. They get one back, the Blues. Ainsworth with his second. On the stroke of three-quarter time. And they arrest an eight-goal slide in this quarter. They get their eighth on the board. 8-11-59 to 13-10-88. And Coons, I reckon that's their first goal since the 22-minute mark of the second term.
2: Yeah, well, they had a few cracks at it to start this quarter with four behinds. And St Kilda just went bang, bang, bang, bang, bang, bang, bang. Bang. For eight goals in a row.
1: Second goal for Ben Ainsworth.
2: Just late in the quarter, you can see Rowan Marshall, instead of that sort of 10-metre ball, which the umpires always are going to call play on, even if it goes, you know, 17 or 18 metres, generally they call it play on, just blast that one long down the line, get it out of bounds, get a stoppage and shut down the quarter.
0: Ainsworth kicked the last two for Carlton. It was him that kicked that last one, JD, as you mentioned beautifully. AFL Nation, for 4-20 Traveller and for the Deutsche Fahrt Tractor scoreboard, the margin is back. There's going to be a free kick. Oh, it's going to go Carlton's way. Well, there you go. 29 points to margin. To the up and under. Inside 50, they go once more. Big pack forms. Back there, Windhager for St Kilda. Flicked across. Managed to find Carroll of the Saints variety. Hill, centre wing, tucked it under his arm. One bounce, has a paddock. Up towards left half forward. And again, that man, Sharman. There's three Carlton defenders there. Sharman's still on his own. And he'll go back and have a look. After the siren, to kick nine for the quarter for St Kilda. The Blues defence is in disarray. The Blues radio box is in disarray. Ross Lyon is grinning like a Cheshire cat. Michael Voss under pressure to go 1-7 in 2026. We're only at round eight. Sharman, he's been inaccurate all night, had the four score assists, hits it and stays inaccurate. Saints by 30. 30 points of margin to St Kilda after being down by 12 points at halftime. What a turnaround. This is AFL Nation for the 4-20 Traveller and for Deutsche Fahrt. We'll be back on the other side of this.
3: That quarter on AFL Nation was for Deutsche Fahrt Tractors. Jump the fence to a Deutsche Fahrt Tractor, where the grass is always greener with German engineered precision.
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0: Philippou up to right half forward, just inside 50. Get it in the front, Sharman. In he comes. Left, back, right. No. Yes! Ooh. Oh, it was a banana. And inside 50, gets out the back, running onto it, Caminiti. Get it in the first, Garcia. Handball over the top to Henry. Can he gather? Suckers on the ground, yes he can. Saints lifting, Garcia takes the advantage. Swings it to the inside 50. Wood can settle. Can he kick the goal? Yeah, he can! From 47, hit the belly of the ball, high ball to the full short, to Koenig! 100 games for the Blues. He bleeds red, white and black now.
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15: An 8-goal-1 burst for the Saints has put them back on top. 30-point margin at three-quarter time, 13-11-89. To 8-11-59. John Donohoe, Miles Fitzner and Adam Cooney with you. Carlton led by 12 points at the half, and the Saints by 30 at three-quarter time. Coons, that was, well, it was quite remarkable what we just saw from the Saints in that quarter, and the Blues have just stopped.
2: Blistering quarter of footy from the Saints, and you're right, Carlton had opportunities and then they just stopped. Defenders were playing way too aggressively and assertive out in front when the ball was coming in thick and fast. Playing in front and zoning off is not the way to go. You just got to put your arm across and get the job done behind the footy, and they did not do that.
15: Final quarter brought to you by 4 and 20 Pies. Here's Miles Fitzner.
0: 30 points of margin in favour of St Kilda. Cripps with the clearance, took an eternity holding the footy all day long.
2: He's out of there.
0: Too slow. So a turnover. Sinclair wider to Wanganeen. Millerap leads all comers for Australian made. That's possession number 25. He tried to find Wood. Cut off. McGovern. Slight fumble. Went across to Cowan. Now to Newman by hand. Now Carroll for Carlton on his left. Up towards left half forward. Trying to get in and under Williams against Wilkie. Getting across to the front to help out was Haywood. Inboard with a handball. Newman lowers the eyes. Inside 50. They hit Kemp. So they're going to get another look nice and early here, the Blues. Four behinds they kicked the last quarter before they managed to get a goal nice and early. Kemble, look at this one around the corner. And this is just a must kick when you're 30 points down at the start of the last. Adam Cooney, he's choking on a 4 and 20 pie. in the box. Don't worry, Coots, I've got this. The temperature was perfect. Kemp to go around. He's been good tonight for number three.
17: Slaughters it again.
0: 29 points of margin in favour of St Kilda. And again, close to the first minute or the first 30 seconds, the start of the quarter where they've looked good. Carlton let another opportunity go. 2-2 for Kemp. And that is on the Mate Internet mobile scoreboard.
1: Any paramedics at Marvel Stadium? Just come up to level three.
0: Get the defib.
1: Choking on some flaky pastry. Ball off hands on the wing and out through the interchange gates. And we'll get a boundary thrown. You right there, mate?
2: That was the quickest I've had a 4-20, but yeah. There was a little bit of a classic Angus that got stuck in the windpipe on the way down.
1: Delicious classic Angus. Great folks at 4-20 pies. Oh, Saints by 29 points.
2: Nearly choked as badly as Carlton in the third quarter.
1: Ball thrown in to Coning down. Only as far as Cottrell, who tries not to throw his boot at it, so DeConing cleans it up. Chips down the line. There's a free kick behind play. It's a hole, and it's cut.
0: Ooh.
1: And you go Cottrell's way. He'll chip further afield. Walsh got out.
0: Mismatch here, Mackay v. Sinclair, right?
1: And Walsh rolls onto his right boot. He chips into the pocket. 2-on-1.
17: Get out of the way.
1: They sorted each other out there, and there's a free kick Carlton's way. They both got in the way, but Mackay will get the free kick.
2: Well, I don't know what Kemp was doing, man. He led up into the space that Harry Mackay dropped back into on Sinclair. So he just needed to keep his man out of it and stay away from that space. And Harry would have taken a mark all by himself, but made it hard, but got the free kick in the end. Not sure it was there.
1: Tough old night, Harry Mackay. Hasn't hit the scoreboard yet.
0: At least he had not many, if any.
1: 8 goals this season.
0: And eight touches. Bit of scribe.
1: This would be a nice time to pop one through the middle. Mackay on the runway. Can it come back? No, not enough.
0: This is what they did
1: at
0: the start of the third.
1: Yep.
0: They pep up and gone.
1: 8-13 to 13-11. That's by 28 points, but some openings there for the Blues as we started this fourth quarter for Mate Internet and Mobile.
0: 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End up on the far side of the ground. Getting across to help out was Newman. Little up and under. Doesn't do Evans a lot of favours. He's been good tonight, Evans. One of Carlton's best. De Koning wrapped up in there by Cottrell. Flick over the top. Jagger Smith. One way, the other. Carroll for Carlton. Well, he had his shorts pulled down. Umpire said holding the footy. And if anything sums up the night, that's having your pants pulled down by St Kilda.
2: He's not alone. But he just had to give that ball out to Haywood, who was running past. Again, tried to do too much. Tried to do it all himself. Got tackled. Lost the dacks and lost the ball.
1: Howard brings it to the near side. Finds Silvani. Blues come in with the son of a gun. Wilkie down the wing. Windhagel was all by himself. He's got Sharman wide open inside 50. That's the direction he goes. Puts it on his head up against Wiedering. Wiedering did well. Protected the space. Took it one-handed on his chest.
2: It was a great grab and well covered off because Sharman had
1: dangerous kick. Sorry, Coombs. Across goal. Owens did well. He got in the way. Garcia let it go through his legs. Marshall's in there. Picks it up off the deck. Feeds the handball to Owens. Now to Filippo. Here's his chance. Dance step. Tried to do too much. Gone. And now the Blues are in motion again through the middle of the ground with Jagger Smith, and he brings it to this broadcast wing. Kemp gets on the end of it.
0: Jagger Smith to a hard-working Kemp. They're all one out. They've got one-on-one here, the St Kilda defenders. This is now Carlton should have been doing it to the Cripps. Really no influence on the game, in my opinion. Cripps long and deep. It's going to go to a contest. 3-on-1. The kick is ordinary. Well, really, really ordinary. And you've got to call out great players. But that's horrific.
2: Yeah,
0: it was an average kick.
2: It was very well defended. Wilkie left Kemp to get back to be the spare. So Dougal was actually allowed to lay off Harry Mackay and get back as that extra. So it was pretty well defended by Wilkie and also Howard, who worked well together.
0: Defender's been superb. In addition to the coaching panel at St Kilda, Jimmy Allen got a fair bit to do with some of them also down there in defence. Former Werribee coach and three-time McGarry medal winner. St Kilda through the middle of the ground. Oh, diddly-do. Flanders on his way. John Donohoe.
1: Inside 50. Owens the target. Spoil came from Wiedering at the back. He ran into Marshall. Took him down. Ball spilled out. Only just. Umpire already crossed himself. And we'll get a ball up inside 50. About 40 from goal. What a burst it was in that third quarter. 8-1 for the Saints. Out of mid-air. Marshall, that was pretty clever. We are in a World Cup year. He wouldn't look out of place in the US in June. But that one out on the full.
17: Probably hit a game for the US.
1: It wasn't necessarily a Tim Cahill-style volley, but it was good nonetheless.
18: Got the rails run the US, yeah. According to them.
1: Yeah, according to them. Just you wait and see. Hayward at half back. Through the middle of the ground now with Walsh. As they come to this right half-forward flank, Williams. Got a hand in there to Silvani. Kemp's out the back. Headed into the pocket. Kemp couldn't take it. He went to one hand. Tight against the boundary line. He keeps it in. Wilkie was riding him in tow. Oh, the dance step from Mackay. Tried to snap around the body. Into the pocket. The 232's Carroll and Wood go at it. And a boundary throw in left forward pocket. Sloppy stuff. 13-11 plays 8-13 on the scoreboard for Made Internet Mobile.
17: Adam Cooney, massive effort there from Jack Silvani to make that contest. That's where they've just been just far superior tonight, St Kilda.
18: Yeah, they've just laid off enough to be able to spoil or just get that hand in. And he zoned off, but then when the ball was kicked there, the closing speed was enormous.
17: Pitnat only went as far as Sinclair. Defensive 50 for them. Chain of handballs through Filippo to Wanganeen Miller. Tried to hit the short kick to find Sharman. Getting back there, Carroll for Carlton. Turnover. Back Nattasad over his right shoulder. Gets to the front. Haywood flew into no one. Should have been a free kick paid against Wilkie. Managed to turn the footy over. Out to Marshall. Won a really big one-on-one. Over to Hill. They've got runners everywhere. Hill has a paddock. Over the top now to Henry. Henry and Hill. Open forward line. Out in front of Owens. It's a foot race. Doesn't sit for Owens. He zigs. Zags. Turns. Puts the handball back inside. Maybe in trouble. Bounced awkwardly. Holland's back there for Cump. Now Walsh hasn't been great by foot. Manages to find a teammate in the left back pocket. And Haynes will look to bring the ball back in on a 45.
1: Missed opportunity there for the Saints. McGovern gives off to Saad. Squares it back up. Nice kick in the middle of the ground to Smith. He just waits for them to come at him, and then the runners come past, and he squares it across the centre. Comes to the near side to Newman. Down the wing. Kemp. Can't have dominated possession this quarter. Just can't put it on the scoreboard. 28-point lead, the Saints. Kemp further afield down the wing. Goes to Mackay. He'll roll onto the left boot. Top of the goal square. Kicks to full forward. Carroll's down there at the back. Ball at ground level. Popped up by Flanders. Garcia across his defensive goal. Finds Sharman. Who chips into the heart of defensive 50. Marshall. Now to Howard. Can they get some run?
18: Gee, the ruck duel has been dominated by De Koning and Marshall tonight. 5 goals between the two and no impact with Reedy and Pitnett. Just 9 disposals between those two rucks.
1: Sinclair in the paddock. He bounces his way down the broadcast wing. Chips into the pocket. Owens the target. Takes the mark.
18: That's the difference right there and how the two teams are defending.
1: And goes. Henry's waiting all alone in the goal square. And a certain goal coming up for the Saints. It'll be his third.
17: Adam, can you explain?
1: Way too easy.
17: Can you just explain what happened then? As in the two current defenders tried to zone off and they just picked the eyes out of them. That's a mess. But defensively, they are horrific, Carlton.
1: 266 days since his last game, Liam Henry. From the top of the goal square for his third of the night. Kicks a goal. Saints bang home their 14th goal of the night. 14-11-95. 8-13-61. 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
18: Well, it's a difference in the two sides. Have a look at the way that Silvani was defending. We pumped him up only a couple of minutes earlier. So he's zoning off. If the ball goes in long, he's going to be the first one back. But he's close enough to impact the contest when the ball gets kicked in. So it kicks to his opponent. He's closing distance, really electric, and then gets the spoil in. Desperate diving stuff, but just does enough. And then you look at the other end of the ground. Wiedering's doing the same thing, zoning off. But he's so far away that there's no chance of getting in there. And then the next line is Harry Dean, who's 30 metres in front of Liam Henry. And Brad Hill's on the goal line by himself with Haynes, who's also trying to play to assertive and aggressive in front. So when the game's not going your way, you've got to tighten up.
17: They've got confusion on the interchange here too. Harry Dean has come off. Coming onto the ground now is Williams.
18: He's gone the wrong end.
17: They have been absolutely deplorable in defence. If you're listening to this at home, Carlton, trying to zone off. Too smart for your own good. I'm going to call it, boys. That's a game-sealing moment for Loctite. Adhesives beyond the bond. They are nowhere near at the Baggers. They are going to go 1-7. And you've got a stat around that, JD, the last time they went 1-7 to start the season. Sinclair at half-back. That kick nearly turned over by Hollands, but he just didn't manage to gather. Flicked over to Henry. He's been really good. Managed to get a handball away in time. Still at right half-forward. overcooked the handball, but tapped to advantage. Now Cottrell running down the wing, has runners in support. Even that handball didn't hit. To Ainsworth, stepped in ball, looked up towards centre-half forward. Now it's Evans v three defenders. Stocker just wrapped through him like a dead-set steam train. Getting across now to Walsh. Pivot 360. Hollands back through the middle of the ground. Florent, can he shrug one? No, he can't. Holding the footy. This is as ugly as it gets for Blues fans. It's as ugly as it gets. It's a slaughter here by St Kilda.
1: Sharman to the outer side on the bounce. Marshall corralled it. Sends it inside 50. De Koning couldn't take the mark. Slapped out of there. Haynes cleans it up in the back half. Finds Newman, right half back. Comes down the broadcast wing. Carroll got out on his own, takes a nice grab. Evans is out over the top, but doesn't use him. The roll onto his left, he goes into the centre square. Haywood, he can run and go. Send it to full forward. Silvani in a one-on-one deep. He got the fist to it, out in front of Kemp. Ball lands. There's that foot race again between the two of them, Kemp and Silvani. Pushed out over the line. We get a boundary throw in. So they'll go 1-7 for the first time since 2019. That year they were 1-10. And in 2018 they were 1-17. They lost their first seven that year. So it's rare air for the Blues. Back-to-back years they were 1-7.
2: It's probably the way that they've lost tonight, I think, that's been the most disappointing aspect. I mean, the lack of energy and heat after there was a bit of resistance in the third quarter for 5 or so minutes, and from there it's been one-way traffic.
17: They led by 19 points at the 23-minute mark of the second, and then it's just like they decided to go zone defence. But you know what happened too? St Kilda decided to play man-on-man tight when they didn't have the football, and Carlton didn't know what to do. So a masterclass from the St Kilda coaching box. It gets flipped out here. Hill tight in the pocket, open goal square, finds Wanganui Miller at slightest angle. They've been far too good tonight, the Saints. They have flexed their spiritual muscle, you must say. Ross the boss, it says it's not about win-loss and couldn't give a toss.
1: any more rhymes?
17: Not enough. I was trying to think of something else, but couldn't get there.
1: It's like the Happy Gilmore scene. I've got to play by the bay. It's me. Just me. What do you say?
17: Yeah, well, what do you say? They've been too good tonight, the Saints. This to take it. Goal number 15 for the night. Should make short work of it, and does. Margin now 40 points, and in the blink of an eye, this is a drubbing of the highest order. Ring the alarm bells. As you can see in the stands, the Carlton supporters, they are on their way. They've had enough. They have had enough, the Baggers supporters, and you've got every right to as well. If you've paid your money here and you've come, it's been a complete and utter waste of time. You want to play zone off defence, Adam Cooney, where you're no good. You want to get smashed in the middle where you're no good late. You can't execute short kicks. You can't execute short handballs. It's an insipid performance by Carlton.
2: Spot on. Yeah, they're out of here. Hopefully they've saved enough money and a few of them.
17: They're piling out of here.
2: Ange's Souvlaki hut on the way home. Kudu should give him a voucher. It's still rolling, but it's been dominant after half time. Again, similar story for the Blues.
1: 9.5 minutes to play. Carlton get themselves a free kick.
17: Just by how far at this stage, JD. Get over the road to platform 26 and knock, knock, who's there? Then she pops up.
1: Cripps, long inside 50 to full forward. Mackay the target, ball off hands. Flanders was down there. Followed by Caminiti, a free kick found. And it's going St Kilda's way. So Carlton next week travel to the Gabba to take on Brisbane, followed by the Dogs, Port and Geelong. So a big, tough couple of weeks ahead. St Kilda have got to go to Darwin to take on the Gold Coast, where Gold Coast are unbeatable up there, followed by Richmond, Freo and the Hawks. So a big couple of weeks ahead for both teams. Saints will go to 4-4, even the ledger. The ball to the outer side, slapped out of there by Owens.
17: 8:13 to 15:11 for Mate Internet and Mobile, and the big moments for Bendix Brakes have all happened and gone. We're not going to get too many more replays for Harvey Norman on the replay screen. And if you're joining us for the first time, the Chemist Warehouse for fragrant sailors on now. Geelong by 49, Richmond by 11, Brisbane by 64, and St Kilda by how far?
1: Thrown in, De Koning, ball spilled out the back. Florent left it behind. Flanders cleans it up, dumps it on the boot, throws it inside 50. Bouncing ball, dangerous ball. Gummins gone back there now. He's Sharman. Gives the handball off quickly. It was wayward. It was looking for Garcia, but stolen away by Carroll for the Blues. And now Cottrell has it on the outer side at halfback. Finds Chera.
17: The key match up for Holman Plumbing has been Voss v. Ross. And
0: when they've gone man on man, St Kilda, they've looked electric. Left half forward, Evans. Been good for Carlton. Fair to say, game 50 for him. Francis Evans peels around to 52 from long range. Said, I'll do it myself. Mark dropped on the line. Are they going to review that one? Because it was 4 metres inside. No, they won't. Through for a minor score. They go to 8-14-62. They trail St Kilda 15-11 for Mate Internet Mobile. $25 off for 6 months with Mate Internet.
1: Saints fans stand and cheer for Jack Silvani.
0: Place is half emptied out here, JD. Half emptied out.
1: Saints fans all left. McRae out of side.
0: Carlton fans.
1: No, the Saints fans are the ones that are left here.
0: Oh, left here. Yeah, correct.
1: The Halls. Carlton fans are long gone.
0: The Saints ones haven't left.
1: They're long gone.
2: Carlton left and the Saints fans are left.
1: Yeah.
2: Is that what you're trying to say, Jay?
1: Yes, absolutely. So ball on the outer side. We'll get a ball up just inside the boundary line. In fact, we'll get a boundary throw in. Right on the paint of the Toyota Tundra logo. Thrown in. De Koning up against Reedy. He's probably had the better of that battle tonight. Took it out of the ruck. Round it. Teammate in McRae. On the left boot, chisels it down the line. Finds Marshall. Probably his best game for the club tonight, De Koning. Marshall sends it inside 50. Sharman's got a run at it. Owens at the back. Ball off hands. Slipping over a few Carlton defenders. Hall shoving it out of there. Saint down on his haunches. It's Sharman. It's Haynes. Dumps it out of there to half back. It's cut off by the Saints.
0: Turnover. Back in board. Wangan and Miller are just in a nonchalant sort of fashion. Manages to get it to, I reckon that's O'Connell, deep O'Connell in that pocket. The Irishman, Liam O'Connell.
1: Never kicked a goal in AFL footy.
0: Game number 8, never kicked a goal. I'll give you a tip to expecting fathers and mothers out there too, like I am. Don't, whatever you do, let your kids barrack for Essendon or Carlton, because they're in for a life of misery. He went inboard on the 45. Wangan and Miller again, just sidestep, walked around the defender, runs into 51, NWM misses. Another minor score. Actually, it was out of bounds on the full, I think it might be. Yeah. Just went out of bounds on the full. Surprise, no arc there as well. 15-11, 101 to 8-14-62 for Mate Internet Mobile. AFL Nation for 4-20 Pies. Miles Fitzner, Adam Cooney, John Donohoe.
1: Warrant from fullback. Look at that. Bouncing ball in front of Howard. He fell over and opened the door for Williams, but Garcia got there first. Handball backwards to Wilkie. Solid as a rock tonight. He goes down the line, finds Howard.
0: Their defence has been unbelievable.
1: Howard holds it up. He's just attacking side of the centre circle on this broadcast when he goes directly backwards to his defensive teammate Wilkie.
2: Yeah, the first half, I mean, Kempin Wiedering had a real impact on the contest, but as the game has gone on, Wilkie's just been able to cruise across half-back and drop off as he pleased. Marshall's been good as well. Certainly won the ruck duel, those two boys from the Saints over Reedy and also the Pit.
1: O'Connell out of sight, brings it inboard towards the centre square. That
2: we do some more rhyming. Pitt's been average.
1: Sinclair down the line again. So they're just slowing it up here, the Saints. O'Connell dropped an easy mark. Only mopped up by Newman, and now the Blues toss it away. Is that a lasso free kick? No, touched. And a boundary throwing out of sight.
0: Their disposal has been the Pitts. Yeah. That's what it has been. They got their efficiency right in the second quarter, didn't they, Adam Cooney, for Power Bay? Quality solar solutions, but then by foot and by hand, they are just not at the right level.
2: It's just incredible, the fade outs this year, the regularity of them. It's amazing how they can play a half of footy and sometimes three quarters and then just fall apart.
0: Chain of handballs, all St Kilda's way. It looks like they're in second gear here now, St Kilda. Just stat padding amongst themselves. Marshall, city side of the ground. 20 minutes gone from the eldest clock. Sorry, Coons.
1: Genuinely felt like when Higgins and Wilson went out, it was advantage Carlton, but coming to a stop here.
0: Might have changed my tip too.
1: I didn't.
0: You tipped the Blues. So, Cottrell. Yeah, I think they're going the never again pile. Bit of Tom Melbourne about him. Walsh, centre wing, looks up inside 50. Again, entry horrific. Horrific.
1: Terrible.
0: Nothing short of it. By foot, they're just not AFL level. I'd love to get an efficiency, a kicking efficiency from them from after half time. But it's been nothing short of woeful. So, right half back, bit of a scuffle. Nothing really to speak of. We'll have a boundary throw in, will we? about 80 around from Carlton goal, left half forward. Some of the stats, Naz is up to 30 disposals for Australian made. The Beaumont's goal of the day, will take your pick. And Thrive, your streamlined small business growth platform, just repeating to Butler, left hamstring.
1: Six games in a row now for Nazai Wanganeen Miller, up over 25 disposals. He's building into this season nicely. Ball on the outer side, Hall at the feet of Marshall. It was handballed out of there, and we will get a boundary throw in again.
2: Good. 10 disposals in this last quarter, Rowan Marshall.
1: Has he?
2: Playing like an extra mid, 22 for the game and 3 goals. Pretty handy output for a big ruckman.
0: In round 7, Nazai Wanganeen Miller was just the second Saint ever to have 30 plus disposals, 10 contested, and 5 plus score assists. Well, he's gone large again tonight.
1: I see it.
0: Cowan had the job, but not good enough.
1: Back to Hall, who runs an arc and sends a long ball down the wing. And it's mopped up by Haynes. Have you seen the De Koning Marshall duo this year, Coons? It took them a while to work into it, I reckon.
2: Yeah, gelling really well tonight. I mean, they've kicked 5 goals between them and got plenty of the footy. So they have looked good tonight. And hopefully that's a sign of things to come now for the future. They look good together.
1: Side into the middle of the ground. Gives to Ainsworth, who was running past on the left boot. Chips inside. Oh, backing back into the pack. Great mark. Brave mark by Sinclair. And the Saints will repel again.
0: Inside 50 entry again, cut off. Our expert for Power Bay. We're down to 22 minutes on the Elders clock. 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We do apologise, but we're trying to make a silk purse out of a pig's ear here at the moment. It's nothing short of ordinary. Ooh. Zard, inboard. Oh, cut off again. Sharma did really well. Their ability to close in the contest. Wanganeen Miller, just an up and under, trying to find a Koning. Florent, been probably Carlton's best, fair to say. Getting over again, Hill. Turnover city here, Filippo. Back now to Hall. Hit the square kick to find Sinclair. Sinclair, short one forward, that's not 15. Oh, paid though. We'll see, it doesn't matter today. Filippo wheels around on his left. Up inside 50 once more. Wanganeen Miller, Owens to the front. Wanganeen Miller crumbed. Owens went again, getting across to help out. It's going to be a free kick here for High. And Owens on his hands and knees. It's going to get the free kick. He'll go back and line up for his third to take the margin out to 45 points. And he deserves it too. He's competed well.
2: Yeah, he's had a good night. They all have down there. They've had plenty of opportunities and just wanted that one more than anyone else. Harder and lower, put his head over the footy and drew the high tackle.
0: So Owens, bit straighter than a 45-degree angle. He's a beautiful kick of the football. Goes back for his third. Will hit from 54. Umpire looks straight over his head. 45 points of margin for Mate Internet and Mobile. I'm looking down at the Blues radio box. Anthony Koutafidis and Ange Christou. Someone get them a spew bag, because it's dead set disgusting on behalf of Carlton. 16-11-107. St Kilda giving them a good old-fashioned donkey licking here at Marvel on a Saturday night. 8-14-62. 25 gone on the Elders clock, Mate Internet and Mobile.
1: Well, did he hit that, Coons?
2: It was flush. He's got more distance on his leg than what we've given him credit for. Certainly earlier in the evening, I only flushed one nearly 70 metres from a set shot just offline, but that was pure. Straight over goal umpire's head. And more pain for Carlton fans, the ones that are left here. And there's even more exiting now.
1: Has cleared out quickly, back in the middle. Chera gets the clearance, gives to Ainsworth. He takes a bounce in the centre square. Left foot ball inside 50. Up with the spoil went Stocker. And he just left it behind and it lands in the lap of Kemp.
0: Just want to mention too, the two injuries down on the boundary for Thrive, your streamlined small business growth. Dean down the race too as well. So Dean and Butler, the two injuries out of tonight, which will be some of the talking points.
1: So Kemp in the left forward pocket for his third of the night. Koning gets a round of applause as he comes off, but Kemp around the body, kicks a goal. He's got three. A few Blues fans that are still here give a roar. Margin back to 39 points on the scoreboard. 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
0: Adam Cooney, they've kicked 2 goals after halftime, Cole. 2.
2: Kemp could have had a big night at the office.
1: Yeah.
2: Started really well, dropped away, but just his finishing. He should have had 6 tonight, Kemp. And he goes in
18: Well, he will, head held high anyway. He's had a crack all night, but he could have helped himself to a really big evening. Just hadn't kicked the ball well. But he's kept competing, so he's one you can give a tick to for the evening. So Paddy Cripps comes on the ground as a forward.
0: He hasn't been on his own in not kicking the ball well. The midfielder's disposal for Carlton's been horrific. Back in the middle of the ground for Mate Internet Mobile. This is AFL Nation for 4 and 20 Pies. Miles Fitzner, John Donohoe, Adam Cooney with you. St Kilda with a clearance. They go up to Reinhard Ford. Hill flicked out to Henry. Round the body for Henry to the goal square, and it goes through off the hands of Wiedering and Owens. Through for another minor score. So St Kilda still trying to pepper. They got a 16-12, 108 to 9, 14-68 for Mate Internet Mobile.
19: Newman. Right half back, Owens chips down the line to Hayward. Slow things back up. And the Blues goes inboard. And long. Runs around through the middle of the ground and has to be clean. Does find Ainsworth nicely. He can roll off the mark. He's built into it nicely in this last quarter. Rolls onto his right boot from 52 metres out. He had a shot at goal. Doesn't carry the distance. Caminiti slaps it through. And for a minor score, 9-15, 69 to 16-12, 108. Saints by 40.
18: I wonder what Florent and Hayward are thinking. Coming over from a really successful organisation in the Sydney Swans, and the two of them would have expected Carlton obviously being better than this at this stage. And I wonder if they're actually saying anything or noticed anything, the difference in, you know, culture, training standards or anything like that compared to what the Sydney Swans were doing over those years that they were there.
0: Trying to go inside 50 again. Williams a target. Defending from St Kilda's been nothing short of excellent. Big turn around the corner. Cripps try to set it up to the hot spot. O'Connell did really well getting back there as well. Carroll, handball to Sinclair. Defensive goal square. Out to right half back. Contest Haynes got a fist in late. It will go over the boundary line. We'll have a boundary throw in 60 from home. Carlton's left half forward or St Kilda's right half back as they kick to the Yarra end. 108 plays 69.
18: Nearly there.
19: The Yarra end.
0: And, well, it's been all one-way traffic since half-time. Only two goals to Carlton for the third quarter that put the game completely to bed, and questions will be asked. 16-12, 108 St Kilda. They beat the Blues 9-15, 69. After eight goals in the third quarter, they set it up and away go the Saints.

0: ledger on their season. The Saints 4-4 looked pretty rough sailing after they went 0-2 in their first couple. They've steadied and now 50% on the season. 3 goals to Mitch Owen, 3 to Rowan Marshall, 3 to Liam Henry on return, 2 to DeConing, 2 to Sharman, and a single to Mason Wood, and Sai Wanganeen Miller and Brad Hill. And for Carlton, 3 to Brody Kemp, 2 to Ben Ainsworth, singles to Mitch McGovern, Matt Carroll and Francis Evans. So Adam Cooney, it was a sort of interesting game because it looked like Carlton had all the running at the start, but St Kilda just went bang in that third term.
1: They did, and that was it. That was it from there. It was one-way traffic. We kind of expected a fade-out, which has been consistent with the Carlton Footy Club this year, but not to that extent. I mean, 8 goals to zip in that third term. After Carlton started pretty positively, they just didn't put any scoreboard pressure on. And the first 3 behinds, once they missed them, St Kilda had 2 inside 50s, and they kicked a goal out of the second one. So as soon as they kicked that, it was almost like, oh, we've tried our guts out, you know, we've missed 3 opportunities, here we go. And then, bang, away they went.
0: What do you put it down to? They were full of run in the second quarter, Carlton. What did they kick in the second? 5 goals to 2. St Kilda looked like they were really struggling getting the ball inside 50, looking for avenues to score. They were going slow. They were down the line. It's almost like Ross just went in and said, change the angles, open the game up a little bit more. And that's exactly what they did.
1: Well, they couldn't get any flow in their game in that second term. And you're right. When, as soon as you change the angles and get that ball on the outside, Carlton have been exposed this year, and they were exposed again tonight. But it was really, it was a lack of midfield pressure through the middle of the ground. But I thought the defenders were very, very average in terms of their starting positions and their lack of want and desire to actually work back. Everyone, you want to squeeze up the ground and you want to press the ground when the ball's in your forward half. But the closer the ball gets to your defensive 50, the closer you have to be to your man. You can't be defending 20 metres in front on a quick transition play when your opposition player is goal side. And they had it time and time and time again.
2: St Kilda went man on man after half time, and that was a big change because it put the disposal execution of Carlton on display. And when they missed, St Kilda made them pay, but it was not as good.
0: No.
2: There's going to be kickback from this, surely.
0: And
2: may have seen some horrific umpiring, but I don't think that will come into it much tonight, especially the goal scoring review.
0: So we're going to speak to St Kilda skipper Jack Sinclair in just a moment as well and get his thoughts. I thought he was good. I mean, he was slow build into the game. What did you guys say? 3 possessions in the first quarter or something?
1: Second, I think.
0: Second quarter.
2: He had 10 at quarter time, 14 at half time, then he had 16 at three quarter time, finished with 29. Ran the game out well.
0: Does that week in, week out. So we'll chat to him in just a little while. Some stats, Coons. Whose games did you like tonight from a Saints perspective?
1: I did enjoy the ruck combination tonight. 11 disposals for DeConing and the 2 goals. 3 goals to Rowan Marshall, 22 disposals. So 5 goals between your rucks is, you know, you tick that box and say, well, that's a pretty incredible game. Every day of the week you take that. You have a look at Liam Reedy and Pittenette. They're the bottom 2 disposal winners for Carlton. 6 for Reedy, 4 for Pittenette. No impact on the game and well beaten by those two. I liked the duel of Cowan and Wanganeen Miller was, must watch. I thought Cowan did a really good job in the first quarter to try and limit his influence, but as the game wore on, Wanganeen Miller just kept working and Cowan, unfortunately, just couldn't keep up. The turn of foot Wanganeen Miller has is exceptional. He finished with 31 for the night, 5 clearances, 11 score involvements, 5 inside 50s and kicked a goal himself. So, you know, he probably gets in the votes again tonight.
0: Is he starting to work his way? I mean, the first couple of games, Perryman did a really good job on him, and then I can't remember who it was, Tholstrup for Melbourne in round one did a really good job on him. It feels like he's finding ways to avoid the tag now. Now, I think they've made the switch. He's not pure mid. He's going back again. He's at half back, getting some possessions there.
1: Yeah, deep forward as well, out of the goal square. Yeah. I think he's really dangerous there. Everyone's nervous defending on the goal line, and when you've got Wanganeen Miller and one out, you know, it's not a great place to be. So I think it looks like he's really calm with the coping with the tag now. Players can get frustrated. If you've got an Igley tagger on you, you can lose your way a little bit and lose your cool. It looks like he's nice and calm and he's used to it now. Well, you know, you can dictate where you go on the field when you have someone who's running everywhere with you, and it looks like he knows what to do. If he's not getting the ball in the midfield. He can float to half back and get a couple of handball receives or take the kick out and get three disposals from that and start to build your game from that, and that gets your confidence up, and then go forward and kick a goal, which he does pretty regularly. So he's a very dangerous player, too hard to stop, you know, in all facets of the game. But his speed does set him apart from anyone who's trying to tag him, because there's not many as quick as the NASCAR.
3: So 4-4 now. They obviously beat the Eagles by 101 last week. They lost to the Crows by a point, which they could have won. Beat Port by 14. Brisbane, they lost by 33. But they were in front in that game with about 15 minutes to go in the last quarter. Beat the Giants and lost to Melbourne by 13 points. They've been in every game. Now, the style, the method isn't great at times, it's fair to say. But I don't think they're playing that badly.
1: No, they're starting to build nicely. And you're sitting in that position now where, you know, you're even 4-4, it does set you up nicely. If they can get ahead of the ledger in mid-season, then back into the year, well, touch wood, and hopefully Max King can get back on the park and have an influence on this side. But I think he may have
2: done a hammy
1: himself today in the VFL.
3: So awareness today, which will probably keep him out for another 3 or 4.
2: It's massive few weeks for them. So they've got the Suns in Darwin, who really love playing up there. They spend the week up in Darwin. They don't. And a lot of teams go up there and normally rest a few and say, we won't even worry about that. You've got Richmond at Marvel. They should beat them. But Freo at Optus, Hawthorn here, Sydney at the MCG, then the Giants. SCG, should I say, and the Giants. They're really going to know.
3: All right, let's go into the rooms and hear the Saints belt out the song.

0: All right, we'll speak to Jack Sinclair in just a moment, and then we'll go through our awards and get the votes from Adam Cooney. From a Carlton perspective, we mentioned that they go to Brisbane next week, so it gets tougher for them.
1: Good luck.
0: By the Dogs out here.
2: Do they have to go to Brisbane?
0: Yeah, they do. Thursday night as well. Sorry. Yeah, it might be Thursday night next week.
2: Thursday night footy.
0: I'm pretty sure they are at Brisbane at Thursday night. Western Bulldogs, Port Adelaide at Adelaide Oval, Geelong at the G, and then Essendon and GWS. So maybe it's that Essendon game.
2: Both sides, the Saints and Carlton, have a rough month coming up, don't they?
0: But I guess
2: for the Bags. They might only win one game between them.
0: If you're St Kilda, though, you'd rather be 4-4 and have a rough month coming up instead of 1-7.
2: Well, that's a good point, John, yeah.
1: Carlton could be 1-11 here.
0: 1-11.
1: Where they've got Brisbane, the Dogs, Port and the Cats. They don't get Essendon until the MCG for a while. And then after that, they've got the bye. And you know what? The way they're going, they could lose that too.
2: Oh, yeah. Look at the markets. I think the bye's favourite for that. So,
0: yeah.
2: Does Vossie, if you have a little look at that, lay it all up. I mean, does he get through to mid-season?
0: They usually do those sorts of things around sort of 11, 12, 13 round.
2: Mm-hmm.
0: Once finals calculations are officially done, they make that move.
2: He knows, doesn't he?
0: I hate death riding coaches because I know it's a hard... Well, I don't know, but I'm you know, it's a hard game to coach, I'd imagine. Yeah. So, it's... Yeah. I don't think it's going to go his way.
1: Look... They're in trouble. They're in big, big trouble. They had such high hopes. Their list. And where they're in trouble, which I don't think gets enough pressure put on, is we sell Patrick Cripps and Sam Walsh as superstars of this game. And they're not playing like superstars of the game at the moment.
0: They're not. All right, let's head into the rooms. Celebrations in the rooms for Tobin Brothers Funeral, celebrating lives every day of the year. Lincoln Allen's got the St Kilda captain.
3: I've got Jack Sinclair with me. Jack, 29 disposals in a 39-point win. That must be a good feeling.
4: Yeah, it is. We haven't won two in a row this year, so feels good to get the job done again. Pretty even at halftime. Bit of an arm wrestle. There were a couple goals up, but, yeah, love the way we come out in the third quarter and, feel like we didn't let up and, went to the end, which is great.
0: Jack, great win tonight and from your perspective, another great performance. What was the messaging? Because they went in at 12 points up at halftime and they looked like they probably had a bit of the ascendancy. What did Ross say about the second half?
4: Yeah, a fair bit defensively. They were controlling the ball, taking a lot of marks and, we're sort of sitting off a bit and just letting them transition the ball coast to coast a bit too easily. So we wanted to tighten up on those marks, especially in their back half. Get the ball back closer to goal and just sort of set the field. I feel like, we weren't getting it done. Ahead of the ball, we're sort of jamming up a bit, as in like their forwards sort of coming up to the ball and wasn't a lot of space to get to work, get our offense flowing. So, I feel like we got some good looks. Our forwards are really good in the contest in that second half. And we're a bit better with our kicks. I thought earlier we sort of kicked it, down their throat a fair bit. And they got some great contest players behind the ball, Wiedering and Haynes, who sort of gobbled it up. So, probably those few things really, just defensively, taking the marks off and then just, a bit of boy-use stuff.
2: Yeah, well, defensively, we noticed. I mean, teams obviously want to press up, squeeze the ground, make it small. When you're trying to defend and keep teams down one side. But it was a bit old school in the sort of 10 minutes into the third quarter. We looked up and every player was one-on-one. It was like footy in the 80s and 90s, and you completely closed down their run. So was it a direct objective to go one-on-one and just shut them down, or was it just sort of take best position and try and shut them down there?
4: Oh, it's a bit of both. Ultimately, we all sort of need to pick up a player, but, once you get them done, lock them away and sort of try to reference and help your teammates, whether that's a handover or just sort of taking the dangerous space in front. We're probably a bit too sticky early, a bit too close, and sort of opened up the ground a bit and gave them a lot of lanes to lead into. So, it's always a balance. I feel like this year teams are really trying to control the ball against us, and, it seems like we're adjusting on the fly pretty well, and, tonight's another good example.
2: How do you feel the relationship is going between Rowan Marshall and Tom De Koning? Five goals between them tonight. The first time I've seen them watch them live this year. It looks like they're starting to gel really well.
4: Yeah, definitely. They've really improved that sort of connection the past few weeks, and probably our sort of understanding of how that all works. It's something we haven't really done for a few years, really, since sort of Paddy Ryder and Rowan were getting it done. It's not going to happen overnight. Really love the way they're working together every week. They work really hard, both of them, and whether that's their forward craft or the ruck craft cracking in and I thought at centre bounce, especially in the second half, we were really good in there. And clearly, yeah, the scoreboard impact from those two when they get forward is massive as well.
1: Jack Miles, Fitzner here, mate. Congratulations to you, your team as well, but your game in particular. I just want to talk about Silvani and Tom Decoding. Those two boys came out against their previous side, and they were both magnificent tonight. How important is it

0: just got to stick by them, support them. I thought the crowd was electric tonight when TDK floated across. Saints fans went wild, the Carlton fans were booing, and the Saints fans went again. It was amazing atmosphere. It's where you want to be, playing in front of big crowds, and all that stuff obviously adds to the excitement.
1: Jack, a couple more before we let you go. You lost Higgins and Wilson at the start of the game, one with concussion, one was ill. What can you tell us about those two, and is Jack going to be able to play next week in Darwin, or is he out with the protocols?
0: Yeah, I imagine he's out with the protocols. I think he just copped a bit of a knock at training. Didn't think too much of it at the time, but obviously got the better of him. And then I think Darf's just a bit crook, so he should be fine in a few days, hopefully. So I thought it was great though to see Liam Henry get an opportunity tonight. It's been a long road for him. Hit the scoreboard, thought he impacted really well. Some really good defensive moments early. And obviously McRae, real pro. And it's no surprise that he came in and did a really good job.
1: And we saw today in the VFL, Max King started to show what he was all about and just pinched the hamstring a little bit in the second quarter, I think it was. What do we know? Do you know anything yet? Have you spoken to anyone about it?
0: I was being a bit of chat, but I think he'll get a scan tomorrow and reassess. So, feel for him. I was watching it and just your heart sinks and feel a bit sick. He was starting to look like himself again. He's got an amazing attitude no matter what's thrown at him. And hopefully it's on the minor end. We'll wait and see.
1: And finally, what's the plan going up to Darwin next week? Do you leave early in the week? Do you acclimatise? What's the move?
2: Catch some Barra while you're up there, Jack, or what?
0: I've actually got no idea. I haven't looked that far ahead yet. Very much just trying to get the job done tonight. Normally we travel a day before, but I don't know what it looks like. So I can't give you much.
1: That's all right. Hey, Jack, go and rest up. Nice work tonight. 4-4, and you've evened the ledger. A big game against the Suns next week. Thanks for joining us.
0: All right, thank you.
1: Jack Sinclair, the captain, the co-captain of the St Kilda Footy Club tonight.
2: How does Jack Higgins go on the concussion protocols? Because his heart goes a million seconds a minute. But answering some of those questions, it's not really his forte, poor old Jack.
3: Yeah.
2: Is it?
3: Well, I mean, he's a funny little character.
2: He is.
3: But I don't know. I'm guessing he may fail the concussion protocols, even if he doesn't have concussion. He's not on his own there.
1: I wonder if they'll have an abundance of caution with the issues that he has had with his brain as well in recent
3: times. And everything
1: times.
3: Else going on with the AFL and lawsuits. And
1: hey, we're going to take a very quick break. I know that's going to annoy both of you. We're going to take a very quick break. We're going to get through our categories on the other side of this. Then you can both go, and I'm going to open up the lines to Carlton supporters after that.
2: I'm going to listen on the way home. I am listening on the way home. They've got every right to call
1: they
2: in.
1: They do.
2: Who's the guy that normally goes
1: Snapper
2: off?
1: From Port Phillip.
2: Snapper. Get on the line. Snapper.
1: Not now. Give it 10 minutes, Snapper, and give me a call.
2: We'll get to a break.
1: We'll fire through our awards. Adam Cooney will give his votes, and then we will open up the lines on 1-300-736-736. The Saints victorious tonight. They move to 4-4. They win by 39 points under the lead at Marvel.
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11: Nation for 4 and 20 Pies, Australia's original fan food. John Donohoe with you, Miles Fitzner and Adam Cooney. We'll open up the lines very, very shortly. 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Saints fans would love to hear from you. 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
12: Well, we just had a chat to him in the rooms, the skipper. Jack Sinclair, he was at half back and then had some time in the midfield and was pretty good tonight with 29 disposals.
11: He was pretty good, wasn't he? The tackler of the game for Bar Crusher Boats, Australia's ultimate fishing weapon.
12: Jackson McRae finished with a game-high half dozen tackles for the evening for Bar Crusher.
11: Interesting to see what they do with him next week, whether they play him again. Yeah, out back to the twos, I think, if Darcy Wilson's coming
13: for
11: back
13: for those
11: in.
13: Playing at home, that was a big thumb out the back door.
12: Yeah, thumb, unfortunately, out. He was okay tonight, serviceable, 15 disposals, went at 88%. But, yeah, I think with a bit more speed to come back in the side, he misses out.
11: Who's the growth player for Nutrien Water, your irrigation, pump and filtration specialist?
12: Now, another player who came back into the side tonight, and I thought he played his role really well, 15 disposals for a small forward and three goals is a pretty handy evening for Liam Henry.
11: Yep, nice to see him back after a long layoff. Game sealing moment for Loctite. Loctite, fast, strong, reliable adhesives that go beyond the bond. Any of the eight in the third quarter, maybe?
12: Yeah, probably the double goal to Liam Henry when Harry Dean completely lost his way and pushed Liam Henry into the LEDs, which gifted another goal to the Saints, and then they completely capitulated from there, the Blues.
11: Most kilometres tonight for OMF, better sleep for better recovery at home of the mattress, bedroom, bedding and furniture. I reckon it's one of Cooney's men.
13: Cottrell.
11: Yep.
13: Yeah, 15Ks.
12: A fellow
13: Cottrell. Hollands had 14.6, Florent 14.6, Sharman 14.4 and Hill 14.2. Top three, all Carlton.
12: Used to running away from the sun, the gingers. That's why they're always high in kilometres.
11: What about the unmissable moment for drink-wise? You won't miss a moment if you drink-wise.
12: It was probably the grab from Carroll, wasn't it? That was genuine hang time.
13: Monster.
12: The only real
13: big
12: highlight
13: grab that.
12: for the night for the Blues early.
11: Absolutely. Who kicked the goal of the day and the goal of the year contender for Beaumonts, where bathrooms begin?
12: It was probably Dean Kemp in the first quarter.
11: Big Dean Kemp.
12: Big Dean in the pocket. Key forward. Snapped it round on the opposite too. Pretty handy finish. And could have had a really good night, Kemp. Could have kicked five or six and got the job done. Forward of the ball, but just missed opportunities time and time again. He wasn't alone.
11: Certainly not. So the votes for the AFL Nation Player of the Year, the 3, 2, and 1. Adam?
12: This is very tough.
11: Yeah, always
12: very
11: is.
12: Very tough. There's so many players that could be in there. I mean, Sinclair's unlucky to miss out with 29. Wilkie's unlucky to miss out with 22, and some of his intercepting work was terrific. But I'm going to go a little bit left of centre for my one vote. Cooper Sharman.
11: Nice.
12: 17 disposals. I thought he marked the ball and competed really, really well. 9 marks. I'd say that would be a career high for Cooper. And he's also finished his work with 2 goals. So 13 score involvements, a game high. I thought he was terrific. 2 votes to... Actually, I gave Coop 2 votes.
11: Oh,
12: sorry. I'll give him 2. So back that truck up. Rowan Marshall, I'll give him 1. Second half was quite brilliant. Finished with 22 disposals. Really good numbers for a ruck. And went forward and kicked 3 goals as well. And I'll give Naz 3. He Naz had Carr. The tag. Copped the tag. He kept Cowan to 8 disposals tonight. So he did a really good defensive job on Cowan and just had the 31 himself. Started a bit slow, but started to get that running game going. 11 handball receives, which is a feature of his game. 11 score involvements, 5 inside 50s, 31 disposals, 1 goal, 1.
11: 1 to Marshall, 2 to Sharman, and 3 to Nasiah Wanganeen-Millera from Adam Cooney. Just before you two pack up and go, 2 games still to come on AFL Nation tomorrow. Sydney and Melbourne at the SCG and Gold Coast and the Giants. What are you looking forward to among those tomorrow?
12: I'm looking forward to watching Melbourne.
11: Yep. See if they can put it up to Sydney.
12: Well, they only, and Kingy said it really well, at least they're playing on a cricket ground. They can only play well on a cricket ground, so... They play well on the MCG. Can they play well on the SCG?
13: Grundy v. Corn, massive matchup.
11: Can they win that, Melbourne?
12: To inform, no, it's going to be tough.
11: Sydney they travel like one seed.
12: They travel like Guinness at the moment, though, Melbourne. They don't play particularly well away from home. So, going to be a good contest. I think Sydney too strong.
11: And then the Expansion Cup at People's First State. They're going to get moving the Gold Coast.
12: I'll give the Giants a sniff in this one. So I liked what I saw from them last week. Big ins. They needed to just get House Parties Hogan going a little bit. He's had a slow start to the year, but
13: Cadman,
12: Lockie Ash, Whitfield starting to get the running game going, and Cadman looks like he's ready to take over the forward line.
11: And also, you need to give this man some advice because this is probably his last game for a little while. He's going to have the birth of his first child. What, any day now, any moment now?
13: Any he was moment
11: worried
13: now.
11: He was worried he might have to duck out tonight during this game. You got any advice for Milo?
12: Well, it's too late. My advice.
13: I'll tell you one thing.
12: Go well.
13: My household's full of Hawthorn supporters.
12: Yeah. No, you love it.
13: There
12: you
13: are 3 rules it. In our house. You're not allowed to support Hawthorn, Essendon or Carlton.
11: There you go.
12: Who do you support? Who's your team?
13: I'm a Geelong supporter, but I'm not a... I never went to a Geelong game until I was about 21 or 23 or something.
11: And then he starts working at SEN and he's all of a sudden behind the glass operator.
12: And now you're going to have the new baby and the Cats are on the slide. They're not going to play finals for a decade.
13: Oh, really? Is that right?
11: Hey, good luck, Milo, for the next couple of weeks.
12: Yes, go well. All the best to Rach.
13: What I can't wait for is to get in the car and listen, because they've got every right to call up and go completely and utterly, I know it might be a South Australian term, bunter.
11: Do you want to hit the go button for me? Tell them to go.
13: Yeah. You've got to call 1-300-736-736.
12: You call, you get on.
13: You call, you will get on. JD wants your calls. Carlton supporters.
12: It's Johnny's Midnight Madness.
11: Yeah, I'm labelling it Midnight
13: Johnny's
11: Madness.
13: Johnny's Midnight Madness.
11: Adam Cooney, Miles Fitzner, thanks
13: good
11: to
13: on you.
11: Mate. I'm
13: good
11: sticking you go, around till midnight. 1-300-736-736. Call now. Lines are free. Vent your spleen. Anything you want to talk about. Carlton, St Kilda, Essendon fans, whatever you want in the world of footy. Or you can talk about your team's win tonight on AFL Nation. We'll do all of that next.
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20: The Sydney Boss is air-checking and Bohemian Rhapsody played in the show, which is about an eight-minute song. And Ralph's anger just grew and grew and grew the length of the song because he thought it was about us time. And so at the end of the song, he went something like along the lines of, oh, that'd be right, buddy program director, this is 8 minutes of song. You know, why would you do that to our program? And he just started attacking management on air a little bit. And they were listening. So we got summoned in. The prediction was we were going to be fired at that meeting. I slipped in and missed the firing meeting. I arrived 22 minutes late to be fired from Triple M. That's how bad that year was for me. I turned up panicking, got there, and just as I got there, Ralph was walking out of the meeting going, no, don't bother. It's all over.
19: 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Thanks to DrinkWise. If you're choosing to have a drink, choose to DrinkWise.
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11: Everyone, this is the post-game show on AFL Nation for 4 and 20 Pies, Australia's original fan food. I'm here at Marvel Stadium, John Donohoe with you, and it was the Saints 16-12, 108 to 9-15-69. The Blues with another second-half fade-out, St Kilda kicking 8-1 in the third quarter to run home after Carlton led by 12 points at halftime, St Kilda led by 5 points at quarter time, and the Saints just ran riot in that third quarter. Liam Henry got a double goal at the 20 minute mark of the quarter that probably just opened things up for St Kilda. They were dealt a double blow at the start of the game with Jack Higgins out and Darcy Wilson out. It looked like Carlton was starting to really get on top of them at the back end of that second quarter before the Saints motored after that. So Carlton go 1-7 for the first time since 2019. They lost their first four that season, ended up 1-10 in the first 11 rounds. They also lost the first seven of 2018, and they were 1-17 in that season, so winning two games total. So grim times for Blues fans at the moment. 1-300-736-736, or you can text us on 0433-98-11-16. Carlton fans, Saints fans, all sorts of fans. You can talk about whatever you like. Before we get to the calls, let's just recap the day of footy that we've seen so far. It was a varying day in terms of results here at Marvel Stadium. The first of the doubleheader, it was the Lions by 64 points over the Bombers, 143-79. The Tigers got their first win. This is a bad loss for the West Coast Eagles. Richmond got 17 blokes on their injury list. They're basically down to just their rations when it comes to players. They lost Dion Pressey in this game and still lost by 11 points. Geelong flexed their muscle late. North Melbourne were in it across the day, but the last quarter, the Cats went bang, 135-86, a 49-point victory, and the Saints by 39 points here at Marvel Stadium over the Blues with two games to come in the weekend. So we'd love to hear observations from you out there on the open line, 1-300-736-736, 0433-98-11-16. Thought Silvani and De Koning handled the heat pretty well. De Koning, I thought that was probably his best game as a Saint tonight under enormous pressure, kicked two goals and was pretty good in the middle of the ground. So some texts here before we get to the calls. Voss has to go. How can you be in winning positions every game this year and bottle it? Understand it's both players and coaching, but come on, no one else is in the same boat. Look, I'm 27, turning 28-year-old Carlton supporter. This has to stop. Painful. Heart-stopping. Get Simpson in. The players are done. Tim says, get rid of Voss. Got no idea. Best players are crap. Throw in the cap. throw in the cap. Get the first-round pick. Done. Same stuff all year. Give us a bit and take it away, says Tim. So there you go. There's a bit of a cross-section of what Carlton players, Carlton fans are feeling. 1-300-736-736. We've got a full board. The floor is yours. And John from Mill Park is going to open the batting for us tonight. G'day, John.
0: G'day, John. Thanks for taking my call, mate. Look, I was at the game. I'm not either supporter of either club. But if Greg Swan is really saying what he said during the week, that the clubs have said that the umpiring is the best that it's ever been, he's really questioning the intelligence of AFL members and supporters. I believe he should go. He should resign effective immediately because he's absolutely doing an injustice to the game, because the way that game was umpired tonight, it may not have changed the result, but what they do is they make terrible decisions at times when the game's in the balance. And I can tell you that those ruck decisions that went against the Carlton guys and some of the holding ball decisions that went against Carlton that were paid to St Kilda and then to Carlton did the same thing and weren't paid, you cannot umpire games in that way. No wonder people just don't go to the football anymore. I got up and left 15 minutes into the third quarter. I said, enough's enough. And I don't support either club.
11: Yeah. John, to be honest with you, I sit here usually and I'm not a big one on counting umpires, but I thought it was poor tonight, I must say. There was a period in the third quarter where I think it was Mitch Owens got one that was, nine times out of ten you're not going to call it over the shoulder. He got a little whack in the back of the head by, I think it might have been Harry Dean or one of the defenders, and the umpire called it a free kick, and he literally kicked it down the line to the next contest where Wiedering nearly had his head ripped off. And it wasn't a free kick. So there was a passage of play in that third quarter where I just thought it was ludicrous. There was free kicks that not even the players knew what was going on. I'm usually pretty lenient on the umpires throughout, but I thought tonight they let themselves down a little bit. I would disagree with Greg Swan's comment that it's the best it's ever been umpired. I think it's pretty consistently inconsistent at the moment. And yeah, there was passages tonight where I thought, geez, this is getting out of hand now, and it didn't really let the game flow that much. 21-17, so no real huge discrepancies. St Kilda won the free kick count, but I don't think that lost Carlton the game necessarily. Thanks for your call, John. Really appreciate you starting us off in that way. Sam is in Berwick up next. G'day, Sammy.
1: Hey, how you going, mate?
11: Good, mate. Go ahead.
1: Mate, honestly, I was at the game. I saw people leaving 10 minutes into the third quarter. They had enough. Mate, I must be delusional. Honestly, I thought coming into this year, getting the players that we got over the preseason, I honestly thought, you know, we'd make the top eight. I honestly did, but I think I'm just another delusional Carlton supporter. It's unbelievable. Bossy, it's the same thing every single week. Every single week, we're up.
11: Yep.
1: Luck on them to be win.
11: Your line's just cutting out a little bit there, Sammy. So just move to the left and move to the right, because I feel like you're on a roll here.
1: Yeah, it's just we got the young, like Harry Dean. He's not an AFL player yet. Don't play him. Jagger Smith. He plays at half forward. He's a midfielder. Put him in the midfield. Chera comes into the team and butchers the ball every single week. Just don't play him. Zard came in. He got 20 disposals, but Wilson got 41. In the twos. I don't get it. Voss has to go. I'm sorry. Just get rid of him now. Put Fraser in. Put anybody in. Every Carlton supporter's had enough. It's done. We're done, mate. I'm done for the year and I won't go back.
11: Not going back. Jeez. It's a long, long time. Long time to not go back. But, Sam, I can feel it. I mean, I can feel it in your in the way you're talking, the emotion of it all. And the text line as well is I guess echoing that, a lot of people saying they're done, they're not, they're really not putting themselves through this again. And yeah, it's a tough season from here. 1-7, 1-7 is not where they expected to be. So I'm sure there'll be talking points. Thank you, Sam. Appreciate that. 0433 98 11 16, 1-300-736-736. Nabil in Tarnit, you're up next, and we'll get probably our last one before we get to the break. Go ahead, Nabil.
3: Thanks, fellas. Yeah, I was at the game as well. Just disappointing. I think we could. I think we need, as card supporters, we need to come to the realization: the wooden spoon is on the cards. Finishing last is not beyond us. We've won a game. The Tigers have won a game. We barely got over the Tigers. I don't know. Similar to that earlier caller, I'm a little bit delusional. I go most weeks, I show up, I have faith, and I thought we were on track to play finals or at least top 10. But now it's like, yo, I have to come to this realisation. We might get ourselves, what is it, our sixth wooden spoon this century, something like that. And another number one draft pick alongside Cody Walker. So, yeah, that's where I'm at, fellas. It is really frustrating. It's the same thing. The players, everything is so hard. Kicking is hard. Running is hard. The game plan is hard. Tackling is hard. We don't tackle this season the way we have in previous. Our tackle numbers are hard. Football should not be that hard. It just seems like everything is difficult. Even when we kick a goal, even putting together a chain to go forward to kick a goal, it just feels hard. And football just should not be like that. And I think the players aren't having fun. I don't know whether it's a game plan thing, whether it's a mindset thing, whether it's coaching. I don't know, but it just feels hard.
11: Yeah. No, it's fair enough. And when you're 12 points up, and it felt like you had the momentum, Nabil, going into half time. And, you know, I know St Kilda just kicked that goal. I think it was Tom De Koning who kicked the goal just before half time. No, it was Marshall who kicked the goal just before half time, and felt like they wrestled back a little bit of momentum. But 5-2 in that second quarter, you were all over them, and St Kilda were slow. They were not possessing the footy. Carlton were putting the pressure on, and it felt like maybe you were able to take that momentum into the third quarter, but you got blown away. I mean, 11 minutes into that quarter, you were down, and it was just eroded like that. It's a pattern that we're seeing all too often, Nabil.
3: Yeah, I mean, I think I took a little bit out of that Freo game where we kicked, was it 4 or 5 goals in the last quarter late, and I was like, oh, maybe they turned the corner there. You sort of, the way you play last week can reflect the week, the way you play the week after. And I was like, maybe these sort of last quarter blowouts are going to go away. But I don't know, it just didn't feel like that. As soon as the Saints got on top of us, we just went to water, and it's been consistent all year. The moment teams get on top of us, They kick a few goals. It got momentum shifts, like you mentioned. It just seems like we put our heads down, we go to water. And Michael Voss, it wasn't like that as a player. I don't know why a team he's coaching is like that. I don't know whether it's the game plan, whether it's the lack of self-belief, but it just seems like the moment teams get on top of us, any week, things change. And we don't fight back anymore. We don't fight back. You don't see supporters from other clubs leave when their team is down by three or four goals. But week in, week out, as a Carlton man, I've seen it. Carlton supporters see it. Fans leave. And you know what? I don't blame them. I don't blame them. It's tough.
11: Yeah, that third quarter was quite remarkable what the Saints did to you, and you got your first goal in the 30-minute mark of that third term. But by then it was all over. The Saints kicked 8-1, and yeah, the momentum had shifted massively in their favour. So thanks for your call, Nabil. Appreciate it. We've got so many texts and calls coming through. So stay patient. We will get to all of your calls. I promise you that. We've got lines available, 1-300-736-736. Or you can text us on 0433-981116. I've got a heap of them here. I'm going to read out to you in a sec. But the ladder looks like this. With two games still to come, obviously, this weekend. Freo in first, 7 wins and 1 loss. Hawthorn, 6-1-1. Sydney are in third, but can go up to... they can take first spot tomorrow. So they're third at the moment. Brisbane up to fourth. Geelong, fifth. Melbourne, sixth. Collingwood, seventh. St Kilda have surged from 12th to 8th on the back of that win with 4 wins and 4 losses. The Suns can jump over them. They're in ninth. North Melbourne, 10th. Then it's Adelaide, Western Bulldogs, Port, GWS, West Coast, and the big three, Carlton, Essendon, and Richmond. So 1-7 for all those three teams. The Tigers got themselves a win on the board today against the West Coast Eagles. Heaps of texts, heaps of calls. We'll take all of those over the next hour or so. You can get on the line, 1-300-736-736. Have your say. It was the Saints by 39 points here at Marvel Stadium. And we'll try and find a crowd figure for you as well, because it was a heavy crowd in early doors in this game. And the atmosphere was wild. It was certainly very, very lively early on. We'll see if we can try and hear a little bit of Michael Voss's press conference as well. John Donohoe with you on AFL Nation for 4 and 20 Pies, Australia's original fan food.

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15: Company here at Marvel Stadium. The roof has just been open. The Seagulls are flying around and the Saints won by 39 points over the Blues. We're happy to get back to your calls. 1300 736 736. Quick text here from 567. I'm a 57-year member. And I won't be running away like most of your callers. This isn't about Voss's coaching style. This is about selections. He's not picking a side that has the stamina to last an entire game. We picked some golden children in the draft, and we're yet to see them blossom because they're not being given a go. The delusional ones are the ones who think giving Voss the flick will pull a miracle out of our backsides. Nice thought there from, and a positive thought as well from a 57-year Carlton member. Good work. I like the positivity of it all. All right, let's get back to your calls. No one cares what I have to say anyway. So let's get to the callers because it is your show and your time to vent on the open line. 1-300-736-736. Nando and Epping, you're up first. G'day, Nando.
5: G'day, mate. How you going?
15: Going well.
5: Just left the game. Look, really, I've had enough. I've had enough of Boss. I've had enough of Harry McKay getting paid $900,000 a year and can't kick a goal. And then you got guys that played in the back line last year, like Mitch McGovern, stepping up and kicking goals. Cripper can't do it anymore. And credit to him, he still gets all the clearances and all that. But Boss has to go. Monday morning, there should be an announcement. Boss gone. Players aren't playing for it.
15: Who do you want, Nando? If you're sacking Boss, who do you want?
5: Who do I want? Get an interim coach and go after Adam Simpson. Adam Simpson won't take over, right? He's already said that. Halfway through the season, right? Get an interim coach and get Adam Simpson. Voss should already have... Any other coach would have had a trophy in the cabinet already for Carlton Football Club. They had the list, right? You chuck Craig McRae in that side as coach, would have already won a flag, just like Collingwood did. It's Voss's game plan. It's just... It's lost. He's lost. How do you kick 11 goals to 2 after half time when you kick 8 goals to 5 in the first half? 11 goals to 2.
15: Yeah. Good point.
5: And you pay someone $100,000 and he can't kick a goal. Don't even look like you want to kick a goal.
15: Yeah. He was largely unsighted tonight, Harry McKay. Didn't kick a goal and probably... was pretty well held by Callum Wilkie. There was a few guys that just weren't at their very best tonight after halftime. And that's probably half the problem. Their bottom end falls away pretty quickly. Thanks, Nando. Appreciate it. Nick in Deer Park, you're on the Blues as well. G'day, Nick.
16: G'day, mate. How you going?
15: Going well. How are you?
16: My concern is, how does Moyer not get a game? He's playing well in the twos, everything like that. Bossy's got to go. There's no doubt about that, but look, you're a knowledgeable guy. How does Haynes, Kemp, Evans, Carroll, McGovern, Saad, Newman, Zach Williams, Lewis Young, how do they fit on an AFL roster?
15: Yeah. Well, I mean, I've sat here...
16: We just don't have the depth, mate. We've just got nothing, and that we don't. And you've got these young kids as in... You know, the young boys who are coming through, and we've just got nothing to lead them through to the next, you know.
15: Yeah.
16: I don't know if Voss is the problem. I think the whole club, I think the whole structure, the whole president down needs to have a look at himself because, well, let's be fair, Dinka, mate, we've done nothing for the last 31 years, and we're still sitting here with our hand on our you-know-what. So what are we doing? Where are we going?
15: Yeah. Fair thought. I watched a little bit of the Carlton St Kilda VFL game today, and there's some guys. I mean, I still can't get over. Now, people will explain to me that his fit in the side probably isn't what they want at the moment. He is a little bit slower, and you can't have a few of them in the side. But I just can't understand why George Hewitt still can't get a game. 31 disposals today to go with his 39 last week. Kicked 2 goals as well. 6 clearances in the twos. Billy Wilson had 41 last week. Couldn't get in. He had 28 today. Cody Walker looked great. Obviously, you'll get him next year. You got 26. Campriali played again. I mean, Lewis Young's not the answer. I've sat here and said I don't think he is. He would get a game in most other lineups across the league. He's just a stopgap, certainly. I want to see if they can unleash Jack Eason. He kicked 3 goals today. I called his VFL game against Tassie last week. I thought he was brilliant. Kicked a couple of goals as well. He competes well. It might just be time to give him a run, give a Jack Eason a run at the moment. 3 goals, 8 disposals, didn't get his hands in the footy too many times, but he made the most of his opportunities. So, yeah, there's question marks and there's guys who are sitting in the twos that probably could be doing a lot better in the ones. Who knows? But That's why I'm not a coach. That's why I'm not a coach. I sit here and I analyse the game, and that's about the extent of it for me. Thanks, Nick. Appreciate it. Mark in Ashwood up next on the open line. G'day, Mark.
17: Hey, how are you, Don?
15: Good, mate. How are you?
17: Good, mate. Good. I'm going a bit off-centre here. Do most clubs have their own psychologists?
15: I think they do. I think, yeah, I think sports psychs are part of the I think at every club. They would have a sports
17: right,
15: psych.
17: Right, so, I mean, why are we talking about sacking Boswell? Sack them. Because for the whole year, they've been losing it in the second half. Why?
15: Yeah, I mean,
17: it's... You know what I mean? It's like, get into their heads, why are they losing?
15: Yeah. It's you the know, unanswerable
17: it might not
15: question,
17: be the
15: I
17: coach,
15: reckon, Mark.
17: But, sorry?
15: It's the unanswerable question at the moment because, look, once is sort of okay, you know, they stuffed up. Twice is a little bit annoying, but three, four, five, I think it's six or seven times now in the first, what, eight games that you've had a lead at half time and you've coughed it up. That's a pattern. That's a pattern at the end of the day.
17: Yeah. So it is psychology?
15: Yeah.
17: Big or is it a coaching thing? You know, Richmond got Ruby Webster in the 80s to help Roach out with his goal kicking. And he managed to kick 100.
15: There you go.
17: So okay. I reckon get rid of the shrinks at Carlton and get someone in who understands the players.
15: There you go. So not only sack Voss, sack the sports psychologist as well.
17: Who the hell wants to coach Carlton right now? Who would they get? You'll get a interim coach, the reserves coach or whatever.
15: Yep.
17: Because I can't see anyone wanting to coach Carlton right now. So there's no point sacking Boss.
15: Yep. Fair enough. Now, thanks, Mark.
17: No worries.
15: Appreciate it. Appreciate your call. Good text in here as well from 465, and it's a very good point that they make. Ison's kicked 14 goals from his last five games. He should be taking Mackay's spot, this person says. So I think it might be just time to just get him in, get some games into him. I know he's slight, and I know the level is a much higher level than VFL, and it's obviously tough to bring him in against Brisbane next week at the Gabba. But, yeah, it's time to just try and see what these guys have got, some of them, and especially these young guys. Charleston looks all right as well. They've got some okay-looking guys in the twos that might be able to sort of change their fortunes. I mean, I'd love to know from Carlton fans, your next win, I mean, when is that coming? Brisbane at the Gabba. The Dogs were pretty gallant last night, against the Dockers. Held it up to them for a couple of quarters. So can you beat them? Can you beat Port at Adelaide Oval? Geelong at the MCG? It's probably not till Essendon in 5 weeks' time that you really sense an opportunity to get another win. And then GWS at NG is a really tough encounter as well. So those next six games are brutal for Carlton. 1-7, could it end up being 1-11 or 1-12? And at that point, then there becomes a conversation that's certainly... we probably know which way it's going to go by that point in time, and if not halfway through that lot of games. So there you go. We'll wait and see. Spiros in Carnegie, my man, is on the line next. Hello, Spiros. The Tigers, they got their first win.
18: Hey, Donners, how are you, mate?
15: Good, mate. Good.
18: Yes, look, I'm just driving home, and I heard you on the radio, so I thought I'd get on, and very happy, very, very happy Tiger man. And it was good to see the young kids, Green, Campbell and Jonty Four, so get a few goals between them. And, you know, well done to the coaching staff. I know they probably cop a lot of criticism, and I'm sure it was great to get a win, especially over there. And yep. Also losing another one, as you said earlier, Prestia going down.
15: Yeah, 17, you know,
18: so,
15: I think
18: well done
15: realist
18: to the boys
15: now.
18: And look, they've got a tough one next week, Adelaide at the G, I think, and yep. It'll be interesting to see how they go. But do you know what happened with Prestia, Donners?
15: I didn't see. I was on my way in here, Spiros, to Marvel Stadium. I think it's a calf. I think it's another soft tissue. So I didn't see it, but I know it was early in the game. And, yeah, it's a tough blow, a real tough blow for a guy who just has had no luck in recent times. So I just wonder whether that might be a sort of season-ending slash career-ending. He's been such a warrior for them, but it's hard to get back from this many soft tissue injuries, certainly. So we'll wait and see. But yeah.
19: Yeah, I'm just looking forward to see some of these young kids who actually haven't even been on the park yet. And looking forward to seeing guys like Smiley and that get on the park. And interesting to see what they can do. But look, I think there is a future there. Just got to be a bit of a patient type of supporters, and I'm sure we'll get there.
15: Absolutely. Thanks, Spiros. Appreciate it. Always good to have a chat. You've changed the flow of the show a bit, which is good. 1-300-736-736. Where was it? Saul was saying, I didn't realise Blues Radio was now on 11:16. Maybe talk about the Saints. That's Saul in Caulfield. Saul, I'm always happy to talk about the Saints. I'm just guided by the callers, and all of them at the moment want to talk about the Blues. Saints were brilliant. Saints were really good after halftime. I thought they were slow at the start, and they were kicking down the line way too often. They changed the angles after halftime, and that burst in the third quarter. They're starting to put bigger numbers up, I thought, and I was worried when Wilson and Higgins went out of the lineup. I thought, oh, geez, they're going to lack a little bit of speed today. Carlton have got some speed with Saad and others coming into the lineup, so I just thought they were going to lack a little bit of speed and a little bit of acceleration on the ball, but after halftime, they changed the angles, they changed things up, and I thought they were brilliant. So 4-4 now, they've set themselves back on an even keel. Obviously, probably should have won the first two, but they've got themselves back on an even keel, and now an opportunity to pounce. Big couple of weeks ahead. They've got to go to Darwin next week to take on the Suns, who are unbeatable up there. So they'll go 4-5 there. An opportunity to level it back up here at Marvel against Richmond. They head west to Freo. A five-day break on the back of that to back here to Marvel for Hawthorn on a Thursday night, followed by Sydney at the SCG and the Giants at Marvel. So it's a big 6 weeks ahead for the Saints. And if they can keep themselves just above or level pegging going into the back half of the season, where they have a run of, I think they've got 8 of their last 9 here at Marvel Stadium. They play one game down at GMHBA Stadium, so 10 of their last 11 in Victoria. They'll have a run home, certainly. So apologies for that, Saul, but I'm guided by what our callers want to talk about at the moment. If there are any Saints fans out there who want to pump them up, and give me a call, 1-300-736-736. Would love to hear from you, but obviously we're led by some Carlton fans. Dominic is in Essendon on the open line. G'day, Dominic.
20: G'day, mate.
15: Go ahead, you're live.
20: I've been watching footy. I've been watching Carlton for years. When we had Wayne Britton, he was hopeless. I still went to the game. Malthouse, still went to the game. Who else? Pagan, I still went to the game. But Voss, tonight's the final shot. I will not go to another Carlton game if he's the coach. He, at three-quarter time, I was watching the Saints huddle. They're all in a group at once. Carlton's huddle, they're in three separate groups. The forwards, the backs, the mids. Who's Carlton's forwards coach? Do you know? It's Ashley Anson. What position did he play? He played Batman. I don't know what's going on at that club. And it took Michael Voss another 5 minutes to come out there, and he only walked to the midfield group and then for 2 minutes spoke to all of them. I don't know what... It's like they don't respect him. He didn't give him a rinse. I seen a video of Adam Kingsley giving GWS a rinse. That's what he should be doing. Every week he does the same things. He fronts up to the media and says, looks at the stat sheet, says whatever he has to say, yeah, we'll get back to work. I will not go to another Carlton game as long as he is coach. He needs to go. We need to pay big money for John Longmire, maybe. That maybe might save the club. The rest, I don't know. Ken Hinckley, possibly. There's no one else on the market. But Voss needs to go. No one respects him. Paddy Cripps, oh, I respect the man. He's won a couple Brownlows, but he's passed it. Send him to Tasmania. The only blokes I've got respect for there is Jagger Smith and Sam Walsh. They put their on the line every week. I don't know what's going on. I've had enough. That's it.
15: Fair enough, Dominic. Passionate. I like it. That's what footy's all about. And this is what we give you on a Saturday night. We try and give you your say to just vent. And you've done very nicely, Dom. Another who's not going to the footy until Vossi's been sacked. 41,062 in the house tonight. So there was a very, very good crowd. It thinned out massively at the back end of the third quarter. It was scary to see just how many seats became vacant early in that fourth quarter. So the Blues fans, they left quickly. And maybe that was just a little protest to the Carlton Footy Club after what they've been through for the last couple of weeks. Thank you for that, Dominic. Costa in Footscray before we head to a very quick break. Then we'll get to Mario, William, Harrison and Christian and plenty of others as well. 1-300-736-736. Plenty of lines available. I'd love to hear from some Saints fans if there's any out there and get your thoughts on tonight's performance at North Melbourne as well. Your fans, you guys had a good opportunity today to show what you've got and got blown away in the end. Costa, you want to talk about the state of the game?
0: Oh, I think we've let him sit on the sidelines coaching for 8 rounds. How about we get some armour guard security and keep him up in the box for the next 8 rounds, because something's not working out down there, mate.
15: I can't understand. And look, I've been trying to, you know, and in my role as a commentator, you try and analyse and work out what they're doing wrong in second halves, but it's been remarkable that they could just fall into such a massive hole in second halves. And the camera always flashes to Vossi, and he looks a little bit shell-shocked, a little bit clueless at times as to what his next move is, and that's a worrying sign.
0: On the bench, the players, they don't look like proper players. They look very concerned. They look very agitated. They don't look like players that want to go back on the ground and perform. Yeah. With him on the bench, they look nervous. His nervousness is feeding off into the players.
15: Yeah, there's a level of that, I reckon, Costa. I reckon you might be right, but he doesn't have a whole lot of levers to pull.
0: He needs to get back in the box like all the other AFL coaches.
15: Yeah, I mean,
0: coaching from the box.
15: It's kind of a new thing that, you know, Josh Carr does it, and I know that Clarko at times used to do it as well. Chris Fagan does it, so even the best are still down there. Mitchell goes down from time to time as well. So it's the new way. It's an easier way to interact with your players and get direct feedback to them quicker than doing it over the phone. So clearly it's not getting through to them at the moment, but hey, it's not all on Voss. I mean, the players have to execute the plans in place, but I get that it all comes from the coach.
0: Hats off to Ross Lloyd and his team. They're doing very well.
15: Yep. Good man, Costa. Appreciate your call. Nice work. 1-300-736-736. We're going to take a very quick break. Jason, Tim, some Saints calls on the other side as well. Mario in North Carlton. We might put Mario up the top and get him up next, because he's as passionate a Carlton man as there is. William, we'll get to you. Harrison, Frank, Christian, everyone hold the line. We've got so many calls on the line. We'll get to you all on the other side of this.
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2: I don't know whether he actually turned up. There's every chance he wasn't going to turn up, but I do know that I wasn't where I was meant to be at that point in time, which became a problem in the hours and days after it. Could not get him. Having almost spoken to him daily for 6 months.
3: He vanished.
2: He vanished because he'd won his silver medal and he was off. So had to use extraordinary coercive powers to just get another half hour with him. Finally, I had to go through his management.
3: And he missed your moment.
2: I don't know whether he was there himself, but I know I wasn't. And
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3: know that you weren't there.
2: I was economical.
3: Tim was the guy.
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2: 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Got him in the end. The moment had gone. Like, it was 3 or 4 days after it. It had to be done that day.
1: 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Thanks to DrinkWise. 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

0: AFL Nation for 4 and 20 Pies, Australia's original fan food. John Donohoe with you right up until midnight tonight. We're taking your calls, so we'll get straight back to it. A couple of Saints ones on the line, but let's get to Mario in North Carlton, who's always passionate and strong in his opinions on the Blue Baggers. G'day, Mario.
1: G'day, John. Great to hear you at the prime time just after 11 o'clock. You're a gentleman. You're an absolute solid operator. I should speak to Hutchie next time to get you on at midday. But let me tell you one thing. I went to Princess Park today and saw what is available. Now, that hot air thing about Cody Walker, people talking about, mate, I wouldn't waste my time or anything like that. The bloke that I'd like to wear number one next year is Zach Butters. Go and give him $3 million because he's definitely coming back to Victoria. Bacchus Marsh to Geelong is very close to Footscray. But if Carlton's smart, go and give him $3 million and run the club because he's got a bit of classic C. Now, let's get back to our game tonight. Our bloke at three-quarter time was sending emails from his laptop instead of running out there and talking to the players. I couldn't believe it. For the life of me, I just couldn't believe it. His premiership teammate, Chuck Norris, a.k.a. Chris Scott, always watches the game from the box, and he's won two flags. So there's a big problem. Is he getting on with his fellow colleagues? Because there's at least 19 assistant coaches at Carlton. Absolutely ridiculous. And the funny thing about it was today, our two best players, Ruckman and our best defender, actually won the game for St Kilda. That's what hurts me more. But the worst thing about it is, why don't you put Harry Mackay in the ruck? Harry Mackay reminds me of a Justin Madden. When he kicks the ball out of the ruck, he kicks it long straight down the guts. Harry Mackay's not a forward. You put him in the first ruck. Now, if he doesn't want to play first ruck, you just put him in the Magoos. And at the end of the year, you know what you do? You just move him on. Because at the end of the year, Cripps is gone. He's made it quite clear off the record. He's going back to Northampton. So it's either Fremantle or West Coast are going to pick him up. So we're going to be ruthless and brutal. That's all I have to say. I love your show.
0: Good on you, Mario. Always fascinating each and every time we hear from you. Good on you, Mario. 1-300-736-736. Let's get the Saints' perspective because we've had a heap of Carlton. We've got some more as well. So, William, hold the line. Frank, Christian, we will get to everyone before midnight. I promise you that. But let's get Jason in Colac on the Saints first. G'day, Jace.
2: There you go, mate. Just enjoying Good. The drive back to Colac. 2-hour drive with me 9-year-old daughter, Hazel.
0: Yeah, nice.
2: A good win. Yeah, probably just a little bit of perspective. You know, the Saints, I thought pretty ordinary for a couple of quarters as well. So there's still some upside there with a couple of laid outs. Umpires had to put the whistle away. I don't think there's a marking contest these days where they don't call a free kick. It always seems to be a one-on-one contest and there's always a free kick. And just with the Blue Baggers, we had the... They probably had the ascendancy. We didn't have any momentum in that second quarter. They could have really put us away. But when the momentum turned in the third, the Saints got going. Cripps seems to play centre forward as a midfielder. I'd put him at centre half back. He's 195 centimetres. Just that leadership when the momentum turns. I've watched their games because their schedule allows it. They get a lot of, you know, big games, Thursday, Friday night games. And it just seems that third quarter, fourth quarter, Cripps plays a lot of centre forward,
0: whereas
2: I just put him at centre half back.
0: Yeah, it feels like maybe a change up might be needed. I know he had 30 last week. I'll have a look at his numbers in a sec from tonight. But yeah, he's just not the most damaging 2-time Brownlow medalist that we know and love, and what we've seen in the last couple of years. What did he have tonight? Let's have a look at his numbers here. He only had 14 disposals. Tonight, 2 clearances, so no damage through the middle of the ground. It might be time for a little positional change for him. It's a good call. Jason, well done. Hopefully you guys have a safe trip back. And the Saints 4-4, they even it up. And a big task the next week. But nicely done. Good on you guys. Jason in Colac and Hazel on the way home back to Colac. Tim in Berwick, he also wants to talk about the Saints. G'day, Tim.
3: Yeah, great. You came to talk about the Saints in the last call. You did too, and talked about Cripps. Hey, look, I think let's just talk about the Saints for a couple of minutes, John. You and I have had a couple of chats before about them. They are an enigma, and what we saw tonight was exactly that. The first half, it was that horrible feeling of, oh, God, okay, we're going to do a St Kilda thing.

0: But I think there's a different DNA with this group. And maybe it's the getting the good parts out of Carlton. I don't know. I won't talk about Carlton anymore. Look, we have something next week. Because tonight we just had an amazing third quarter. It was fantastic. So you've got to bottle that and bring that next week up in Darwin against Gold Coast. Because that's the sort of thing that this group needs to win to make the rest of the football world sit up and go, hang on a tick, there's something about this group. Later in the year, cherries on the top will be Max King. You know, I mean, to think that we went into the game tonight with Wilson as a laid out, Jack Higgins, who's probably our best small forward, one of the best small forwards in the league, going out, and just to see what the rest of the group did. The one player that really needs some flowers is Machito. He is such a ball in that forward line, plays much taller than he is, and really competes and just does so much bullocking work.
1: I agree completely. I thought he was brilliant again tonight. I think he was goalless last week. He three goals, two tonight, a couple of bombs from outside 50, seven marks. He just competes. And he's, whether he's outsized or whether he's one-on-one, he always will make a contest, always follows up as well. And I think you're right. I think there's sort of a different DNA in this team. I know it was a slow start to the season against Collingwood and Melbourne, probably two games. They definitely should have won, but it was always going to be people. I would say to people, it was always going to be a slower build to this team with this new team as well. With all the new guys coming in, you know, no Liam Ryan tonight as well. He's been a key focal point for them forward of the footy, so they'll regain him. You'd think next week Higgins will probably be out with concussion protocols, but they'll regain a bit of Darcy Wilson's pace as well. So, look, they're starting to put the pieces together. They're not the completed product yet, Tim, but they're certainly starting to put things together that is starting to resemble a team that can compete at the highest level. Now, they've got to get past a pretty formidable opponent next week in Darwin. Gold Coast don't lose up there. They very rarely lose up there. So it's going to be a really tough task. And as you said, if they can beat Gold Coast in Darwin, it's the first step on the way to, well, being properly talked about as a team that's rising back up the ladder. And I won't use the word relevancy because I think they are relevant because people still talk about them, whether it be good or bad. They are relevant. They're a relevant footy team because people are talking about them regularly, whether it's bagging them or not. But I think next week is the first step potentially on their journey. If they can compete, get the win or even go close, you just never know what the future holds. Good on you, Tim. Appreciate the call. It's always great to chat, mate, and we'll do it again soon. Good on you, mate.
0: Thank you.
1: Nice. Good Saints perspective. Great work. 1-300-736-736. All right, let's get back to the rest of them. Harrison in Burwood wants to talk about the umpiring. G'day, Harrison.
2: G'day, John. How are you?
1: Going well, mate. How are you?
2: I am fantastic. Got a question for you, though. Can you tell me either the year or the game where the umpiring was actually good?
1: Well, generally,
2: because you want to say, yeah, you disagree with the statement of, oh, it's the best it's ever been. I think he needs to change the phrase to, it's the least bad that it's ever been. Because the reality is, the umpiring's just always terrible. So we just need to accept it. You know, you don't hear the good... When do you hear Brisbane complain about the umpiring? You only hear about it from teams that lose or from fans that are angry about their team losing. The reality is it's always bad, so just suck it up and move on.
1: Yeah, look, I sit here every Thursday night and every Saturday night and I take calls, and a lot of them are, Harrison, about umpiring. And my simple answer is that I don't sit here watching football noticing that much about the umpiring. Yes, you see free kicks and you go, okay, that was a dodgy one. But I don't sit here and focus on that decision could cost them the game or that decision hurt that team. There's bad decisions and there's always going to be bad decisions and there's always going to be decisions we didn't agree with. Now, I didn't agree with three or four of them tonight, and we were vocal about that on the coverage tonight. I thought Owen's got a cheap one down here in front of us, and Wietering didn't get one that he should have gotten underneath us. The umpires are, at times, you know, different interpretations are seen differently. Yeah. We just got to move on with it. Because what we saw, and I tweeted this out the other day, Harrison, the last 2 days of football have been incredible. The epic finishes, that's the football I love. I love football that's tight, it's exciting. The showdown last night was unbelievable. And that's the footy I love. So we got to stop being negative about the umpiring. Now, it's bad. It is bad, and I get that, and we'll talk about it because it drives content. But I think just enjoy football for what it is, and that game last night was just incredible, and that's what we want to see more of.
2: No, I agree. And look, aside from the umpiring now, I'm going to church tomorrow to pray to whatever God there is that's there. They're all of them.
1: Yep.
2: I hope Carlton changes nothing about their administration and keeps Voss for the next 10 years. Because the only joy I get, aside from Collingwood winning, is listening to these Carlton supporters come on here and slam their own club week in, week out. So I hope nothing changes.
1: Spoken like a true Collingwood supporter, Harrison. Good on you, mate. You would have been very happy with the Taylor Byrne miss a couple of weeks ago, I'm sure, as well. So good on you, Harrison. Very nicely played. 1-300-736-736. Let's squeeze Frank in before we get to a break. Hey, Frank. You got us, Frank, in Sydenham? Go ahead.
3: I'm surprised Harrison could talk with no teeth.
1: It's already started. I like it.
3: I've got a question for you before I give you something else. Let me ask you, with the cattle that Voss has got at the moment, who in that team is currently a top 50 player in the comp?
1: Oh, gee, that's a great question. That's a great question. Well, I've got the team list here.
3: I'll give you three names.
1: Would Wietering be a top 50 defender? Would Wietering be a top 50 player? No. Okay.
3: No. No Walsh, no Cripps. No Wietering and no Harry. There's your answer. Your answer is he has to go. We all admit that. He's run his race. He's had a crack and it hasn't worked in the last couple of years. But you're only as good as the cattle you've actually got. And I think the cattle that we've actually got is pretty poor at the moment. Now, it doesn't help when they make fundamental skill errors. McGovern, Florin, Cripps, Wietering, and all of it is all from the senior leaders. It's all from the senior players. That is the biggest issue. Off-field leadership, as in Voss, is not great, but the on-field leadership from Cripps, from Walsh, from Harry, from Wietering, from Saad, from all of them, is absolutely deplorable. Absolutely deplorable. And when you've got someone like Harry, who was a 200-centimetre giant, right, playing like an absolute buffoon and doesn't want to go near the ball, there's some of your issues. That it doesn't matter who you replace as coach, those players are never going to get any better. I've got one more question for you. In the last 8 to 10 years when Walsh and Cripps have been there, has their kicking improved?
1: No. No,
3: so
1: I don't think so.
3: Therein lies another issue. If a coach cannot fix fundamental skill errors of your top line players, therefore, it wouldn't matter who you put in as coach, they are not going to make them any better with their foot skills. And it is a foot skill game, and we just don't have anyone that can kick the ball. Our best kick is a rookie-listed player called Matt Carroll. He is our best kick, and that is an indictment on the side.
1: Mm.
3: That's all I've got to say.
1: Yep, well said, Frank. Appreciate it. I must say, and, you know, hindsight's a wonderful thing, obviously, but I came into the season just thinking Carlton's list was just okay. Thought maybe they'd scrape into a wild card spot or, maybe finish 8th or 7th, if anything, if they had a good burst, but I think Frank makes a good point. I mean, where are the stars on this list? Cripps, he's probably declining more than anything. Walsh signed the big deal, probably hasn't. You know, the numbers would suggest he's had a good season in terms of, I think he's had 4 games or something of 30 plus. But no damage, really. And Mackay hasn't taken the key forward, number one key forward role like I thought he would. I thought maybe he'd blossom without Curnow there. But we've seen more from Kemp tonight than we have from Mackay. So, yeah, there's holes everywhere. I just wonder whether it's time Carlton maybe just bite the bullet. And as a caller said a few calls ago, I think it was Mario, maybe let Cripps go. Maybe let Cripps go to Perth, go back to Perth. You might still get a good pick. I don't want to say a first-round pick because I don't know. But could you maybe still get a decent draft pick for Paddy Cripps? You're locked into Walsh now for a long time, for 8 years or so. You know, it looks like you'll probably get rid of Hewitt at the end of the season. So maybe there's some replenishment there. You get Cody Walker in. Maybe he can be your next generation star. Play Eisen forward. Play other guys down there, and maybe a change of voice and a new coach will tighten things up. Who knows? Christian and Vince, we'll get to you on the other side of this. Appreciate your patience. We will finish off with you guys next. 1-300-736-736.
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1: AFL Nation for 4 and 20 pies. Great to have your company. Let's get back to the calls. Christian's been waiting very patiently. Wants to talk about the Blues. Christian, thanks for your patience. Go ahead.
6: Donners, how you going, mate?
1: Good, mate. I'm well.
6: That's why. Mate, I'm actually a Richmond supporter, so I'm pretty happy with how things went today. But I called you 3 weeks ago about the, I think it was after Gather Round, after Carlton just lost to Adelaide. I just can't get over how unrealistic, like, Carlton supporters are about their club. Like, I think if you sack Voss tomorrow and you bring in Kenny Inglis or Adam Simpson or whoever you want next year, they're just not a final side. They're, like, they're nowhere near a top eight side. That last caller or the person before the last caller pretty much took the words out of my mouth. Like, they don't have a top 50 player in the comp. They've got that many list cloggers in their 22. Like, this might be over the top, but I think if I'm, like, being a Richmond supporter, I'm looking at the two lists. I'm pretty certain I would rather be a Richmond supporter than I would be a Carlton supporter at the moment. We've just won our first game for the year. Like, I just can't get over it. And then on top of what you said about Cody Walker, I think you said Cody Walker is pretty much a certainty to go to Carlton next year, but he's also with the Richmond Academy, I'm pretty sure. And, like, again, I don't want to sound too biased, but if I was making my decision between going to Carlton, I know his old man obviously played for Carlton, but if I was making a decision between going to Carlton and potentially going to a young upcoming list with Richmond, to me, it sounds like a bit of a no-brainer, really.
1: You're breaking Carlton fans' hearts here, Christian. I mean, after everything that's gone down this year, they're 1-7. You guys are on the same win-loss as them. After everything that goes down, you're suggesting maybe Cody Walker should go to Richmond. That would flatten them even more than they already are, I reckon, if they lost the handle on Cody Walker.
6: Well, who would you go to, Donners?
1: It's a good question. I mean, I think Carlton came into the year being more established. I think what Richmond have done, we all cut Richmond a bit more slack because we know the plan. We know the plan. And they cut deep. They won their flags. They cut deep. And it's just their time now. And they're regenerating. They've got a smattering of experience, but a whole heap of youth and a whole heap of injuries, which hurt. So I think Richmond's trajectory is, well, you can only go up from here. But, yeah, it's a tough one. I mean, I still think Richmond are in for a couple of years of pain before it gets better, but maybe it's a whole lot of pain coming Carlton's way first. And Richmond have been through this sort of down period where it's going to be really bad, lose by 80, lose by 100, and you can only go up. So maybe it's Richmond.
6: I think Carlton's rebuild is inevitably coming, though, isn't it? Like, as you just said before, and I rate your commentary as highly as anyone's, really, but, like, Cripps is what? Cripps would be 30, probably 31 years old. It's like Wiedering would be...
1: Yeah, 31.
6: Wiedering's still probably only 29.
1: I think he's in his 30s
6: guys
1: as well.
6: Like McKay, like, they're fall off unless they land a massive fish like Butters and they sort of have another go at going again.
1: Yep.
6: Their fall off's coming quickly. Like.
1: Agreed. Like a Christian, appreciate it. We've got to keep on moving, but thanks for your patience. It's a good point that you make. Vince in Essendon is going to round us out, and then we've got to get to a quick break. So, Vince, go ahead.
17: Hi, buddy. How are you?
1: Good. You want to talk about Cowan v. Naz?
17: Yeah, I'm a Carlton supporter, so I was happy with Jagger Smith's game up until halftime, and he was getting like 55% CBAs. And then when we're getting smashed in the third quarter, they decide to put Jagger Smith back in the middle, like after 19 minutes, which I thought was really strange. What are your thoughts on that?
1: Yeah, the hype around Jagger Smith sort of dissipated quite a bit in the last couple of weeks. He had a hot start to the season, and then what did he have tonight? He was good around the footy, 21 disposals. So I think that's a pretty solid night for a 6 or 7 gamer, 6 marks, 3 clearances. So maybe it is time. Just inject him in the middle of the ground, give him the keys, and let him get to work, because what they have in there right now hasn't been working, Vince. So appreciate that. Yeah, go ahead.
17: And the other thing was, what did you think of Lachie Cowan playing in the middle and tagging Malira? Should he have not played in the middle and played on the wing and then run with him?
1: Yeah,
17: and that way he wasn't in the centre bounces?
1: interesting one. Adam Cooney was on the call with us tonight. He noticed that and he did a good job. Naz didn't have a possession till halfway through, I think, the first quarter, and then ended with eight. I think he ran out of gas, to be honest, Lockie Cowan. I think he tried, but he was up against a guy who was much fitter than him. And look, they tried something. Didn't work, like it didn't work with Nick Dacos a couple of weeks ago. So at least they attempted it. And it just didn't go their way. Thanks, Vince. Appreciate your call. And to all our callers as well, nice work. It's always fun to spend a bit of time with you on a Saturday night. We're going to take a break. We'll wrap it all up on the other side of this on AFL Nation.
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18: The Sydney Boss is air checking and Bohemian Rhapsody played in the show, which is about an 8-minute song. And Ralph's anger just grew and grew and grew the length of the song because he thought it was about us time. 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You know, why would you do that to our program? And he just started attacking management on air a little bit. And they were listening. So we got summoned in. The prediction was we were going to be fired at that meeting. I slipped in and missed the firing meeting. I arrived 22 minutes late to be fired from Triple M. That's how bad that year was for me. I turned up, panicking, got there, and just as I got there, Ralph was walking out of the meeting going, no, don't bother, it's all over.
14: 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Thanks to DrinkWise. If you're choosing to have a drink, choose to DrinkWise.
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3: AFL Nation for 4 and 20 Pies. John Donohoe here, just wrapping things up. A 39-point victory for the Saints. Quick text in here as well. Someone saying thought it was Tom De Koning's. One of Tom De Koning's better games for St Kilda. He looked lively in the air. Two goals tonight against his old side. Just 11 possessions. Three marks, 20 hit-outs, and four clearances of his own. So, yeah, I agree. I thought he was much better today than he had been in the last couple of weeks. I think that pairing is starting to gel a bit better of Marshall and De Koning. So, see what they can muster up over the rest of the season. Two big games tomorrow, 3:15 p.m. at the SCG. It's the Swans against the D's. Let's see what the D's have got up against my number one seed. I think the Swans are the out-and-out premiership favourites alongside Brisbane at the moment. Isaac Heaney returns for the Swans. Lewis Melican back into the lineup as well. Cunningham and Tom McCartan are out. Paddy Cross and Harry Petty come back in for the D's. Jai Kelly, that's a sad story with Jai Kelly doing another ACL at the D's. Xavier Taylor has been omitted. And at the Suns and the Giants, Goulburn, Jeffrey, Closey, Davies and Moyle in for the Suns. Aucco, Rogers, Rowell, Walter, Euland and Witts, and Briggs and Fonte in for the Giants. Madden and Hannaford are out. You'll hear both of those games live on AFL Nation across the afternoon. I think the coverage starts from 12 with crunch time, or 11 o'clock with crunch time, and then you'll hear it right through until the back end of the evening. Thanks for your company. Thanks to Philippe and to Lincoln and all the crew here. It was the Saints by 39 points at Marvel Stadium to go 4-4 on the season. Plenty more AFL Nation Round 8 action to come over the rest of the weekend. Enjoy it. Thanks for your company. We'll talk soon.

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5: Welcome to IPL coverage all the way through to 4 a.m. Dylan Beaumont with you. 0433 98 11 16. If you do want to get involved on the text machine, it's the do or die El Clasico match between the Chennai Super Kings and the Mumbai Indians, the most successful franchises in IPL history, but both sides deprived of success this season. And the last time these two sides played, it was the Mumbai Indians' heaviest ever IPL defeat, losing by 103 runs with Sanju Samson knocking an unbeaten ton. The Indians have won the toss and decided to bat on the road with Will Jackson, Ryan Rickleton fresh off a 123 not out knock against the Sunrisers Hyderabad to open. Can Hardik Pandya find some form? Can Jasprit Bumrah find some form? Let's find out through the night. They're ready at Chennai, so let's go to them now. It's Mukesh Chaudhry to bowl to Ryan Rickleton.
6: Chaudhry. There is bounce. There is carry.
16: Yeah, evening, Owen. Evening, Mukesh. Evening, all. Just looking at the surface, it has a nice whitish look to it. It's hard. Everyone out there agree it's a good pitch. Both teams would have batted first. Good to see the carry there. It's rolled in nicely.
17: Yeah, that perhaps surprised me a touch, Ravi. I thought both would look to chase, given the out-of-form batters that they have. Oh, a touch of swing with a fuller delivery. But it surprised me. Well, being out there, you know, as captain, and I think a huge game for both captains. Both haven't been in their finest form. Obviously, it's a must-win game for the Mumbai Indians. And then in yellow, a little bit more leeway. But this surface was played in the first fixture of this year's IPL, and 209 wasn't enough for the Chennai Super Kings. He was chased down by on the way. Jackson will pick up the single.
16: You can see the Mumbai team, two changes in this side. Krish Bhagat coming in into the side, and Raghu Sharma playing his first game. But they need a very improved performance.

0: got a deep backward point for Rickleton, who scored heavily through the own side in that 100, and a deep backward square. Can he get some shape against him? There is some shape. Very nice. He was good in 2022, Mukesh Chaudhary. I think he got something like 22 wickets. In fact, 16 wickets, 11 of them in the power play that year. His best.
1: Best, and he bowled well. In fact, he caught everyone's eye. He swung it. Moment, what was impressive that year was the moment he didn't get swing, how he cut back his length. He didn't look for it. Just like he's done here. He's mixed it up nicely so far in these four deliveries he's bowled.

0: Raghu Sharma, the sub debutant, will get his opportunity at some stage. It's a good start so far.
1: Yeah, good over. Very good from Mukesh Chaudhary. One without loss.

0: Morgan was out there with Katie Martin earlier, and you talk a win about a breeze. So I wonder if that means there'll be no dew. I know they spray for the ground with this dew reducer, but the wind also helps to keep dew formation at a minimum. Kamboj with 14 wickets and a slip in place, deep backward point and deep backward square.
1: It certainly could have been a factor as well, and both captains looking to bat first. Just emphasizing the wind around. CSK are
2: also, I'd like to see the pace of this track as the innings progresses, because that's another reason both captains might think it might slow up as the game progresses, spinners coming into play.
0: Safely held, brilliantly held, outstanding from a man on his first game, Ramakrishna Shekhar Ghosh. He moved well, as seam bowlers generally do anyway.
2: Well, coming from Bish, well. Brilliant catch that. What was good to see was he was awake. And he was ready to attack the ball. Now, this is good fielding. Because he would have been in two minds. Should I go? Should I take it on the first bounce? Nothing of that sort. He attacked the ball and comes up with it in two hands, and that's a great wicket here for Chennai Super Kings. Will Jacks, we know, can be dangerous. He has to depart for one, and once again it's Anshul Kamboj who's amongst the wickets. It's one for one.
3: And so Jacks departs. He scored a blistering 46 off 22 balls in his most recent match after missing the first six matches for personal reasons. You heard there on the broadcast, it's a bat-friendly pitch, but one of the factors for tonight is the spin threat. Chennai with Noor Ahmad and Akhil Hossain, who are expected to thrive. So can they outlast them? They'll obviously come into play toward the back end of the innings. It's Naman at the crease. The Indians are one for one in a must-win game of 1.2 overs. Kamboj strikes on his second ball. Let's go back out there.
0: Outside the power play, we saw Sky come in at number three in the previous game, but they like Namandir in the power play. Lovely to see that lateral movement from Kamboj. Deep third in place now.
1: Well, Bish, you mentioned the lateral movement. The seam presentation was absolutely exceptional. Touch fuller induces the aggressive shot from Will Jacks. Nowhere near the middle of the bat. That's an outstanding catch, particularly from a young man on debut. Nice inset into his mindset. Could have easily sat back on the boundary, let it bounce, throw it in. But no, saw it early, attacked. Got the dive in and took a really good catch. Let's go.
0: First touch of the IPL and you take a spectacular catch. Well, that squeezed away for four. It's unlucky for Kamboj, but Namandir will take it.
2: Yes, he was looking to go a lot straighter. Thickish inside edge.
0: He's one of those guys that bowls that traditional sort of length in the power play most times. Not every time, but if there's swing, there's bounce, he will hit that good length throughout the season.
1: Yep. He's displayed on his pitch map. Just over half of the deliveries on a good length. Just a touch fuller taking a wicket. You would imagine that was with the new ball as well. Don't even mind him in the power play gambling a touch further. More movement we're seeing, this time off the seam and not in the air.
0: And he bowls that length. It's a heavy length at times. 5 for 1.
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0: couple of these players in yellow, very familiar to Rudraj Gaikwad. Lucas Chaudhry plays for Maharashtra under Rudraj. Ghosh plays for Maharashtra under Rudraj.
1: It's good lens. Yes, pulling it back. We saw even in the last over, heard Rudraj saying at times, early doors, this can be a little two-paced, this track. Just initial three or four overs. See this delivery, just goes knee height to Sanju Samson. And the very next ball, pretty much the same area. And this just takes off right in front of his face. That's the adjustment you got to make. You got to look for timing here instead of looking to muscle the ball early doors.
0: Terrific. There was a little bit of swing, but it was met by Ryan Rickleton.
1: There's timing for you. You look to hit the first couple of deliveries, but this one, just look at the shape and the position he gets into. Just was never looking to go down. Just the flow of the bat. Good timing.
0: And that was probably made by the shot before, where he was full and bludgeoned into the crowd, had to pull his length back too much, and Rickleton was waiting.
2: Yeah, he's earned this shot. Back-to-back boundaries. First delivery, just swung, played on merit, elevated over the offside. Then a correction in length that you mentioned, Ian Bishop. Rickleton just sitting and waiting for one of his strongest shots. Test here now for the bowler is, can he go back to that fuller length that has been successful?
0: It's a driver. Whoops, whoops. Gets back, but that's the ID length.
2: And it takes courage. It takes a lot of courage. Down at the end of your mark to a destructive player like Rickleton. Here. This is Noor Ahmed on. Rightly sent back. Close, even with a direct hit. No way Namandir would have made it through for a single. Big role to play this evening for Noor Ahmed. Not been at his very best yet in this year's tournament. Huge amount of ability.
0: After that 2022 season, he had some back issues, might have been a stress fracture or two, and has made intermittent appearances since. Into the pitch first, then a little bit of swing, onto a slightly better length, and a much better one there. So it's been a nice little mix, trying to work himself into that close length. Sad for him that he lost his mom not that long ago, a couple of games ago, so he's showing character, he's a tough man. Squeezed it away for a couple. Ghosh doing the fielding, 20 for one.
3: We start with the maiden. Start to Crawley.
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0: Last season and this one, someone gave me a stat, a colleague. league against that. 76% of the times the team that wins a power play this season wins the game. Not 100, but 76. Why everyone is fighting to get wickets or get above 70, 80 in the power play if they can.

0: question for the new AI mode. Google, how do pacers change tack based on batter movements? By constantly monitoring a batter's crease positioning, his guard and trigger movements, respond immediately by either changing lengths or bowling wide. No more by asking another question in the AI mode in Google. Search right now, like, how is bowling in the modern T20 different from test matches? Big difference. And he'll have a peripheral view of the batter's feet as he runs up Anshul Kamboj. Just to keep an eye on movement. Nice. You could almost say that is typical of the way Namandiri plays. We've seen that shot before.
1: That's why he's sent out at number three. He's someone who can be explosive, has the big shots. Just hitting through the line there. Just in his arc. He's always had the power to go the distance. That's gone a long way.
0: How do you respond now as a bowler? It wasn't too bad a delivery, to be honest. Brave ball.
2: Yeah, again, sticking to the plan. And there's a little bit on offer. Trying to make the batter play the most difficult of shots. A few changes today. Same Rajab Neat and Kartik out. And Krishna in. Alongside Chowdhury. So much on the play to Sanju Samson and Rituraj Gaikwad in this match. The interest is going to be scintillating. More from Brevis and Dubey. They'll be asking.

0: produced, most likely to be Sarfraz Khan. The run chase. We've seen a couple of strange decisions from CSK and actually Mumbai as well when it comes to the impact player. A couple of late changes here and there, trying to adapt.
1: Oh, he would have been gone by a long way. He'd actually given up Ryan Rickleton, and again, good moving by the fast bowler. Outstanding athleticism and quickness.
2: He was gone for all money.
3: His eyes lit up when he went across. Wonder if he had given himself a little extra time, seeing how far down the track he was, just to get the balance, line it up, and then have a crack at the stumps.
1: Nine for one after four.

0: 29 for one after four. So spin introduced into the attack. Prashant Beer. Matches, 12 wickets. He replaces Chaudhary. Prashant Beer can bat as well. This is his first bowl in the IPL. It's his third match. First time getting an opportunity, and that too in power play. So a lot of confidence shown in him by the captain.
1: Never easy to bowl in the power play, even for the most experienced of bowlers. And for somebody who's playing in his first IPL, bowling for the first time. Two dot balls, he's begun well.
0: Oh, that's a good strike. He plays that well, Rickleton. And this time sweeping in over square leg for six.
1: So I think he got inside the line. Yes, look good. He takes his front foot outside the off stump and then he gets inside the line of the ball and then sweeps it away.
0: And by doing that, he creates the right angle to go finer than that man stationed at square leg.

0: sixes for Ryan Rickleton in power play.
1: Left-hand spinner bowling to a left-hander, left-hand orthodox, so he can hit with the turn if there's any turn in this pitch. But it's exactly the length, exactly the line that he wanted.
0: Up in the air, clears long gone again. Third six of the over. 18 off it after 5, 47 for 1.
2: Ryan Rickleton coming into his own for the second straight game. He is in scintillating form. 123 not out in the most recent match they played against the Sunrisers, Hyderabad, and already he's hit four sixes off that over alone. And after the wicket of Will Jacks, who went for one, disappointingly, they are now 1 for 47 after five overs. Rickleton 33 off 18. Chowdhury's back to bowl, 0 for 16 from his first two overs, and it will be Naman to face.
3: Well, the Mumbai Indians would have been a little surprised, Akhil Hussain not playing. Four wickets in the last game. He played against the Mumbai Indians at Mumbai. And he's someone who can bowl in power play. Has done for long periods of time in his career. Here's Chowdhury.
4: Matchups, don't we? How often have we seen a left arm ortho stick away from the left handers? This is an example why. It's just enough movement, and you're spot on saying just that angle that he was able to create, the adjustment of that front foot, and just the movement around the crease. What we saw in Mumbai as well, very, very leg side dominant to all bowlers.
0: Well, picked away nicely. And another six. 50 partnership comes up.
1: This tells you what a good pitch this is, because the ball's coming onto the bat quite nicely. We've seen that. It's a length ball. And he just brings the bat down, because that's exactly what he wants to do, because it's just the length that he's looking for. Very, very tough to bowl in the power play. Mind you, even if it was with more fielders outside, it would have been a six.
3: They're just speaking to the groundsman just before the start of play. He said it's a good pitch. He reckoned the bat first, you need a score in excess of 200 for sure. In fact, both teams would have batted. So Angel won Super Sixes. Rickleton climbing up the order. He's at number four.
0: Suryavanshi on top.
3: A 15-year-old is 37 sixes. Abhishek Sharma, two left-handers, explosive players. Priyansh as well. And Rickleton. So these lefties at the top creating havoc.
4: Would you select Suryavanshi in the Indian T20 side?
3: I will definitely entertain thoughts. You ask the right person. I don't sit on the fence.
1: Have a look at some of the sixes hit by Rickleton. Got a magnificent 100 the other day. We'll be hoping that whatever he gets today, it will lead to a Mumbai Indian win. What a good 100 the other day. Fastest 100 from Mumbai there. First. Again, a very, very good pitch at the Wankhede Stadium. Ball came onto the bat quite nicely. Good height, good bounce. Not much help for the seamers, not much help for the spinners. You could just play through the line.
3: So 10 runs coming off that last over of power play.

0: after six. It's 57 for one.
1: 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This is the IPL on SEN.

0: the youngsters enjoying themselves. Once again, an excellent crowd here. The sea of yellow, great support wherever they go. And now with power play done. It's Noor Rahman. Seen some real power hitting in power play. Seven sixes and just the one boundary. 57 runs coming.
1: It's been a real trend, isn't it? Teams have probably seen through the first few overs. That's when we've seen the most out of whether there's a swing or whether there's that extra bounce. And then the last three, they've really dominated. Love Noor Rahman bowling more of his leg spin throughout this tournament. It's such a threat when you know he can beat both edges.
2: The experienced spinner between him and Weir, he should have been the one bowling the fourth over, fifth over.
0: In the air, put down! Shivam Dubey, an absolute dolly. Goes to ground. And stunned silence in the dugout, in the crowd.
2: Well, there's that extra bounce, and so he slices it up. Just gets his fingertips to it, Shivam Dubey.

0: It's just a feeling that goes through a team, isn't it? When you have an opportunity like this, you've worked hard, you've got out of the power play. He's a tall character as well. It's hard to know how he put this down. It's a regulation catch. Hit the edge of his fingers. You just see the reaction of the bowler, the shoulder slumps. Not again feeling within the side.
1: Taken this time.
2: Well, he shuts his eyes and then looks up at the heavens. Namandeep dropped two balls ago. But a fight back by Noor, getting Rickleton.
0: He picked him out straight away. He didn't have to move 1 ounce. There's that leggy we just touched on. He's brought it in more. Back then he got inside the line to the left arm ortho. It's different when the ball's going away from you. I don't know if that's relief or still a little bit of embarrassment. You can just see there indicating he wanted to go a lot finer, Rickleton. Finally an opportunity taken. Rickleton's gone for 37, 59 for 2.
3: Rickleton's stand comes to an end. Unfortunately, couldn't repeat the dose there, but Surya Kumar in for the Indians. No shortage of firepower. Naman dropped on 19 a moment ago by Shivan Dubey. As you heard, a pretty simple catch in the end, but two balls later, they get the elusive wicket of Ryan Rickleton. 6.4 overs gone. Mumbai are 2 for 59 in a must-win clash against the Chennai Super Kings to keep their finals hopes alive. And it will be Noor bowling to Surya Kumar now.
2: So Sky it is in the centre. 59 for 2. Noor striking this first over. And now slip in place. Nice shot. Good late cut. Good start.
4: It's very confident looking shot that from Surya Kumar Yadav. He also hasn't been amongst the runs, but this opening shot should give him a lot of confidence. It was a quicker delivery, about 97 kilometers per hour, you can see that, and he read it well that it was the wrong one. It would be turning away from him.
2: Nicely played. He knew there was a slip there, got on top of it nicely. So six off that over and a wicket. It's 63 for 2.
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2: Prashant Veer will continue. He has men in the outfield now spread out. His first over was in power play. He was hit for three sixes by Rickleton. And now he's got two right-handers at the crease. Good opportunity to pull things back.
0: This is where the success when CSK have won has been around the combination of spinners through the middle. So Nikhil Hussain has done it with Noor Ahmed, not in place at the moment, so a really nice opportunity.
2: A lovely shot. Intentional. And excellent execution. Inside out.
4: Hitting it with the turn. Quick delivery outside the off stump. Very nicely done. He didn't look to hit it for a six. Just looking to get the timing right. that should give him a lot of confidence. Two boundaries, two sixes, and he's 24.

0: that length back slide, you can see the front foot of Rickleton across saying, can I get it a little bit finer? Got more on it, maybe they would have expected square it. Yeah, needed that CSK. Straight out of the power play as well, allows them to create some momentum.
1: Now Surya Kumar on strike.

0: the Mumbai side this year, and you always expect big players to step up in big moments, like Surya, Hardik, Jasprit Bumrah, but it's been a combination of those guys not performing as a collective in any individual game, and that is probably a suggestion of why they're lower on in terms of that points table.
1: No question about it, and hence the chopping and changing. A lot of chopping and changing this season. Not seen that too often with Mumbai Indians.
0: Go, how difficult is it for these guys to peak in every single tournament, and whether it's a World Cup, whether it's playing domestically, or whether it's for India, just in the amount of bilateral series. It's a lull at a point in time that players will go through just because they're playing so much cricket. Unfortunately for Mumbai, it's all at the same time in one tournament.

7 off the over. After 8, it's 70 for 2.

0: His first touch of the game was a catch to dismiss Will Jacks. Ramakrishna Ghosh, 28 years old from Nashik, coached by his dad, started off as a spinner actually, and then transferred into fast bowling, and looked at videos of the former West Indies great fast bowler Michael Holding over and over and over on social media to formulate his action. Strong build, and he's down for his ball, but at least he lands it in a decent area. Let's have a look at these wickets. Katie Martin, Owen Morgan with you.
1: Well, lost the toss and was asked to bowl first. Will Jacks. Ripples in his face. So well, 37 from 24. Was put down in that same over. A reprieve, but didn't manage to make the most of it. First catch from Ghosh. Sprinting in from the boundary, diving forward. Very difficult to do. Brilliant. Absolutely brilliant. Now with ball in hand.
0: Not bad. Hitting a good length. Started out as a leg spinner. Actually, was his first entry. You can see the shoulders on him, the guns on him, the forearms. Decent enough approach to the crease. Nice load up and strong over the front leg. So trying to maximize what he gets out of himself.
1: Any similarities to the great Malcolm Marshall with the action of the gather?
0: Played away, bit too much width on it for the first time in the over.
2: Those first two deliveries are perfect to Surya Kumar Yadav. That's where he struggled throughout. When he sees any width, he is going to throw his hands at it, though. Not too much foot movement, but he's got such incredible hand-eye coordination. He's got a really good wide yorker. Wonder if he was trying to think about going defensive. You've just got to plug away in that channel line, the top of off.

going well. Gosh. Tata Sierra, a legend we grew up admiring, is back with legendary interior space, comfort, and performance. The Tata Sierra is the preferred choice of over 30,000 families across the country. It's your time to bring home the legend.

0: Hey, Katie, you talked about Yorkers with Gosha. He picked up 7 for 42 in a Vijay Hazare trophy. That was last December. And he went on to defend 11 needed off 18 against Goa. Couple of maiden overs at the back end under Rutaraj Gaikwad's captaincy. Rutaraj said to him, just bowl Yorkers. And he did. A couple of maiden overs at the back end. That's very difficult in white ball cricket. So his father's done a good job. Dad said, do you want cricket or do you want studies? He said, cricket. Here we are today. So many stories like this. And the great thing is, he's under his state captain's leadership. 77 for two. And he has had a great start to his IPL career. See a tire strategic timeout to catch a breath.
1: So a timeout there, 2 for 76 off 9 overs. And how about the debutant in Rami Krishna Ghosh? In his first over, he was able to take the catch. He covered 18 metres to take that catch of Will Jacks, the opener. It's a pretty good scalp for your first, well, not wicket, but first catch at least. And then bowling a solid over, quite economical in the end, just 7 off it. Naman Deer was dropped on 19 in the field by Shivan Dubey. Unfortunately, Ghosh was able to make up for it. So the wicket takers, Noor, who was able to grab the wicket of Ryan Rickleton. That's important. 5 sixes for Ryan Rickleton, 37 off 24 after his previous score of 123 not out, which he blasted off 50-odd balls. And Will Jacks going for 1 from 5 balls, bowled by Anshul Kamboj. The main storylines, I think, today are, well, the concerns with the form surrounding Jasprit Bumrah, who has had a nightmare of a tournament. They're saying the IPL from hell. His wicket-taking significantly declined. He's had 2 wickets from his 8 matches, the longest wicketless streak of his career. Prior to this season, it was 4 games, his longest run without a wicket. And he went wicketless in the first 6 consecutive matches, 0 for 54 in his most recent match against the Sunrisers Hyderabad, which was his costliest spell since 2021. And Hardik Pandya as well. He's struggled with bat and ball. 128 runs and 4 wickets in his first 7 matches. And they may need them. We'll see how these two travel at the crease for now. Just 2 down, 11 overs to go in their innings. But they're batting very nicely. 0433 98 11 16 is the text machine if you want to join on. 428's enjoying the coverage. And we will be with you all the way through to 4 a.m. every night, midnight till 4. And this game, a must win for the Mumbai Indians. The last time these two played, Mumbai suffered their largest ever IPL defeat by 103 runs after they were bundled out for 104. And Sanju Sampson scoring 101 not outs, including the winning runs in that game there. But we're just about ready to get back to the action. Mumbai decided to bat first despite being on the road. They thought it was a bat-friendly pitch. They're 2 for 77 off 9 overs.
0: 7 for 2 at the halfway mark. Play the game in fair spirit. The Wonder Cement Fair Play Award for upholding the spirit of the game with CSK right up the top. Teams often reflect their leadership. Fifth place. Big game this for both teams. Rutaraj Gaikwad orchestrating proceedings has changed Noor Ahmad around. Almost dead center pitch here, isn't it? It's just a 1 meter difference between the square boundaries.
2: Interesting, they moved that deep extra cover a lot straighter. They've kept him square. They're trying to encourage him over that offside. So a really nice shot up and over extra cover. But when you've got a guy that can beat you on inside and outside edge, you get a little bit questionable on that.
3: Yeah, you certainly do. And this is an opportunity to build a little bit of pressure. See that 1 meter difference square of the surface that Ian Bishop mentioned, 66 the longest on one side and 65, but down the ground is 77. just an opportunity to build pressure here. You've got your premium spinner on. The captain, Rutaraj Gaikwad, has put himself on the ring. Square leg is also on the ring, so you can pick up singles quite easily. And for Mumbai Indians, they will take that opportunity. And then if there's an opportunity to access the boundary, they take that as well. So you're upwards of conceding eight and over from your premium. From your premium bowler. And there's a good example. Just a bit of a drag down, and he's found the gap and he's got full reward. But in between these deliveries, Mumbai Indians both Surya Kumar Yadav and Namandir can easily pick up ones, if not twos. Just question their current tactics.
2: Almost wonder what they're saying to Surya Kumar Yadav. If you want to sweep up and over that fielder, and good luck to you. They've made that change now. Because of that boundary, the first ball, they're looking to defend the overs. They're saying, we can give you that gap. When you have that square leg up, you feel in your mind, if I hit it flat to that fielder, then I'm going to be out. Gone into fine leg now.
0: Nice hit. There are a number of people that feel that that's an area that Sky needs to target a little bit more to get back to his best.
3: Yeah, well, that's pretty close to his very best. He's played on merit. Just over a pitch from Noor Ahmed. Already 11 off the over with three deliveries remaining. Yeah, that's set up to be hit. It's into a good position. It's straight through the line of the ball. Down to the longest part of the ground today.

Which injured player's absence is hurting their team the most? Ayush Matre, Khalil Ahmed, Rohit Sharma, Mitch Santner. 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

0: say all of them, wouldn't you? Sharma's been a big loss, his experience up the top of the order. I have to change a length here, Norama, that in-between length of, do I go forward or do I go back?
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0: Bandeira on 30 from 20. Sky, who's been struggling this season by his own standards, 21 from 11. Ramakrishna Ghosh. Nice lofted shot. Very brave and very skillful from Namandir.
1: With the deep point and deep cover out, so expected the ball to be wider. He's been so good over there. Extra cover field it. Just a little bit of room. We've seen this so much in this IPL, trying to get the bowlers off those good lengths. Just not the width that he would have been looking for there.
0: Great to have Sriram with us, one of the bowling coaches of a CSK. Sriram, thank you very much. How are things going in your estimation?
2: Very good, Bish. I think very interesting, intriguing part of the game. Mumbai have wickets in hand and they'll be looking to take on the bowlers now.
0: What do you think should be the response to this attempt to go through the gears from these two batters?
2: Well, I think the pitch is a bit slow, maybe variations of pace. There is a bit of variable bounce as well. So maybe variations of pace and a wicket will help at this stage, definitely.
0: I was going to ask you, how do you get the planning to get that wicket?
2: Yeah, as I said, I think keep your lungs, vary your pace, induce the mistake. Hope that the false shot comes through when they're looking to attack.
0: Brilliant stuff. That's what you need more of as well, Sriram, I suppose. Good fielding.
2: Absolutely. Always helps.
1: What was the discussions around Akhil Hussain within this side tonight?
2: I think he would have come into play if we had bowled second. So he was in the, probably as an impact player, but that was not to be, unfortunately.
3: Sriram, Morgs up here, mate. Good to see
2: Hello,
3: you.
2: Hello, Morgs.
3: What would you guys be happy chasing down if I was to offer you a score right here and now?
2: I think, given the game where it is, anything 210, 220, under 200 will be brilliant, but 210, 220 we should take.
0: Straight to him and taken. There's the wicket that you were looking for. And a first wicket in the IPL for Ramakrishna Ghosh. He'll be happy. They'll be happy. His dad will be ecstatic.
3: Oh, what a moment for the young man. On debut. Took a brilliant catch early on. Part of the combination to dismiss Will Jacks. It's just smashing away on a good line and length. Suryakumar Yadav trying to hit him off it. This is a good catch again coming forward. Hit hard and fast, and Brevis makes no mistake. Sky, he's disappointed with himself. Gets a good start, but has to depart for 21. MI, 99 for 3.

0: Milot Varma. Of course, he's had 100 this season in a winning cause, because 5 of the 900s this season have been scored in the losing cause. All in the first innings, Mohan? All 100 scored in the first innings. I should say, Wayne Morgan, you're one of the many left-handers. I want to thank Esri Ram as well for his thoughts as we reflect on this wicket. A man who emulates the great Michael Holding has picked up his first IPL wicket.
1: Well, what a moment. Not only making your debut, and certainly one thing, having an impact in the game is another. Makes you feel settled, makes you feel a part of something that you previously probably didn't have the confidence, or at least thought. That question is in your head: am I good enough? There is a result. I'm sure his family are watching on. Watching on very, very fondly. Wicket. And 10 off the over. 100 for 3.
2: Would we start with a maiden? Start to Crawley.
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0: Overton into the attack, and that withering spell might have been 4 foot 18 early in the tournament. That was at the time the best figures. Mohsin Khan has gone past that with a 5 foot.
4: When I look at Sky's IPL so far and his dismissals, a lot of it has come down to him being accurate at that top of off stump consistently, time and time again. And every time you see his dismissals throughout this tournament, it's been then creating the option of him being that 360 degree player, whether it's getting inside the line. Tonight we saw the adjustment of staying leg side and hitting up and over.
0: Oh, just short. I think he might have been hanging back or angling back on the circle initially. Shivam Dubey, who dropped an easy one earlier, don't think that one quite carried to him because he wasn't getting forward.
1: Yeah, I think precisely. I think he runs around it. He runs sideways instead of directly at the ball. See, some of the very best fielders pick up the ball quickly, early, and move efficiently towards where the ball is. Yeah, I think Overton thinks the same.
0: Seen how owning the edge makes a difference on the field, and do it off the field too. Visit rupee.co.in and apply for a Rupee card now.

0: got a hand on it. Partial stop, enough. Good effort. We'll find out. They might have another look, but Ruteraj did brilliantly, initially diving and then chasing. We'll find out. I think they might have another look.
1: Yeah, I think he does well. Initially with the dive at mid-off, and then the sprint, the chase, the determination from the captain, embodying what it means to save one, if not two, runs here in this game.

0: Yeah, initial dives, possibly the bounce and the bobble. Well, the previous over, just want to highlight the emphasis, good fielding and support as a unit. What it means, this is the previous over, the ball before the wicket. This goes for four. Keeps the batter on strike. Namandir forces the bowler possibly to change what he's trying to do. Suryakumar Yadav at the non-striker's end can easily break his rhythm and stick to the line and length what you're trying to achieve. Good all-round work from the men in yellow.
1: Nice bit of running. That's what you need. Just convert those. I touched on earlier, when you look at how he's been dismissed, it's been creating things off an area. Teams have really targeted that channel line. You can see how consistent they are in terms of that particular area. But a lot of those are invention shots. So he's a 360-degree player. He's looking for opportunities to hit those particular deliveries square of the wicket, behind, and through the offside as well. So when teams are being consistent and they've hit those areas, he's gone searching, and that's been his downfall so far this tournament.
0: Well, touch it, more premeditation when we're talking about Katie Martin. Over ends with a dot. 12 done, 106 for three.
2: Bit of a stinger there for Tillack, who can bat himself, made 101 not out from 45 balls, which was the Eagle fastest century in franchise history. And Suryakumar Yadav going out a moment ago, Naman still at the crease. 42 not out off 25 for Namandir, averaging 25.14 this season. He had his first half century against Punjab, 50 from 31 balls. But how about the debutant? I'm sure all the storylines thus far will be around his impact. Rami Krishna Ghosh, who took the catch, covered 18 metres to do so, and then took a wicket as well. And I'll put you back out to Chennai, because we're looking at the replay and part of his helmet has come off for Tillack, and he's hand a little bit sore as well. Let's head back out there. 11 overs have gone, or 12 overs, excuse me. 3 for 106, Mumbai. Namandir, 42 from 25. And Tillack, 4 off 6. And it's Noor back at the crease, 1 for 19 from his 2 overs so far.
3: It's a little bit on the slow side. One would imagine it's slow up as the game progresses. So it's important now that they pace the innings well. The last thing that my Indians would want is to lose a couple of wickets in these next four overs. But that'll push them back. What do you reckon, Sonny? Is a score on the surface that they'll be satisfied with?
4: I think if they're scoring at this rate, they'll get to about 177. But if there's a partnership, they could get to 200. I think that's a minimum that they should be looking at. And what we heard from Sriram, I think that is probably the reason why even Ruturaj said that's a magnificent catch. This one was very simple, straight down his throat. And then again, luck, some cleanup going to the Kumar Yadav's way. But this is the reason why even at the toss, Ruturaj said that he would have batted first, because if this pitch is on the slower side, it's going to get slower as the match progresses. So that's why it's important for Mumbai to get to 190, 200.
3: Noor.
5: Oh, Sanju Samson goes up. He's taken the bails off. He seems to be pretty confident.
3: The bails came off quickly. They've gone up to check.

We have an umpire review for stumping. I check the feet. It's a fair delivery. Looking into the split screen. Yes, roll it forward. Roll it forward. Okay, take it back and then take it forward. Yes, roll it forward. Okay, ball is passing close to the bat. Can I check that with ultra edge, please? Yes, it's a flat line as the ball passes the bat. Now move to the try screen for the stumping.

0: Yes. Take him forward. Ball is fairly collected. Yes. Take it back. Yes. Can you zoom the left hand bottom side screen? Okay, one frame back, please. Couple of frames back. Yes, now. Now roll it forward. Next frame. Yes, I can see his foot is behind the, some part of his feet is behind the popping crease. I'm ready to make my decision for the big screen.
1: Just behind the popping crease. He's been there for a while now. 27 deliveries, 43 runs. So a lot depends on Namandir now to take Mumbai to a big total, because Tilak is just coming to bat. And there is some batting to come, of course. But still, when you're set, I think it's your responsibility to take your team to a big total. Bat maybe right till the end.
2: It's not easy for a new man, it looks like, on the surface to come and get on with it straight away. So all the more reason Namandir has to really anchor this innings well.
3: Yeah, Ralph, I think you made a great point early in the power play. They got great reward for good shots, but when they tried to force it or muscle it, didn't necessarily work in their favour. Maybe because of the nature of the pitch, but there is good reward for good cricketing shots, whether it's along the ground or even in the air.
1: He's done well there. That spun. And the bounce. Ball's following Shivam Dubey.
4: And, you know, when it comes to somebody who's bowling wrist spin, it becomes even more difficult. Oh, he's done well. I've got to say, that's not a dive. That's a collapse.
1: That's beautifully bowled. And the catch taken. Ruturaj taking the catch. Lovely piece of bowling by Noor. Tossed up. Going the other way. And he gets his man. The pressure was building.
3: Well, it's a brilliant piece of bowling. Brave from Noor Ahmed. Extra flight, extra spin, but drags it wide. Gets a bit of purchase. Tilak drawn into the shot. Then confusion. The captain wants it. Ervil goes for it. Ruturaj stays as calm as you like. Brilliant under pressure. And smiles. MI lose another. 109 for 4.

0: trick here for Chennai Super Kings. 2 wickets for 0. Hardik Pandya comes out to the middle. So excellent over. 4 runs conceded and a wicket after 13, 110 for 4.
1: Henley Homes is giving away $150 fuel vouchers every single week. 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This is the IPL on SEN.

0: Krish Bhagat. Very important these two now bat for about 4 or 5 overs without losing a wicket. You mentioned earlier 12 to 16 crucial period this for Mumbai Indians. Chennai have taken a wicket, they look for another.
1: Extra bit of bounce off this surface from Brick Jamie Overton. Big game this for the Mumbai Indians captain. A difficult season so far, but he will see this as an opportunity both to get himself in, rotate the strike, and then have a big last 4 or 5 overs. All the damage he can do when he is in good form.
0: He's been the pick of the bowlers here, 2 for 23 from 3. Beautifully bowled this. Gutsy piece of bowling, tossed it up, took it away from the left-hander. Leading edge, Ruturaj Gaikwad was always going to take that catch. Dilurvil Patel thought he could take it.
2: That's absolutely brilliant from the big fella. Changing direction from his follow through, going to the ball and then getting rid of it, almost hitting the stumps. Brilliant. Look at that change of direction. Woo! Magnificent. Look at Hardik Pandya.
0: Yeah, he sent him sprawling on all fours and then on his back. He's a good competitor, Jamie Overton. Fast bowler now, you don't want to try anything flash, just keep it back of the land. Edge! And well taken there on the bounce. Good work by Sanju Samson behind the stumps. That ball was dying on him.
1: Yeah, he had another one. That inconsistent bounce, a thick edge as well. On the half volley going through to Sanju Samson. Jamie Overton doing exactly what he does really well. This middle phase of the game, hammering away at a good line and length.
0: Oh, he goes up. Overton knows he's just beaten the bat. Lively over this. Good bowling. 144.5 Ks that last delivery. He's getting something out of the surface. Just the right length to Hardik Pandya. He's not been in the best of nick last half century for him exactly 3 years ago. That was for Gujarat Titans. After 14, it's 113 for 4.
1: Yeah, brilliant from Jamie Overton. His role within the side, although in the previous game was asked to bowl in the power play, and that line and length didn't necessarily suit the new ball. That run rate started well. The overs in and around 16 were over, but from the halfway stage, run rate has just decreased. A couple of wickets taken in the 11 to 13 over have contributed to that.
0: Let's see how the brakes have been put on the scoring. 3 wickets have fallen since the 7th over from Barclay. Just over 8 runs per over at the moment. Coming to finish his spell off. In fact, he's been asked to wait. Ramakrishna Ghosh being brought back. Ghosh has 1 for 17 from his 2 overs. Took a very good catch as well. So he's had a good outing on debut.
1: Yeah, he's kept it simple, and I think the game plan for CSK should remain that way. Seeing what Jamie Overton has done the previous over, and even Ramakrishnan himself, when he has bowled his two overs, consistent line and length.
2: It's past Sanju Samson and into the fence.
3: Well, the previous over yielded only three runs, so Mumbai Indians, knowing they've got to up the scoring rate considerably, that's why that wild looking shot from the Mumbai Indians captain. It was wide, slower delivery. Look at that heave, is off balance. Luckily for him, gets a thick edge away from that wicketkeeper.
0: Also Hardik Rankin feels this is the over to target and get some momentum back. So dot ball there. 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Spot any green dot and win exclusive merchandise and match tickets. 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Dots in this inning, so that's more than 6.5 overs. It's a Super Sunday tomorrow and a doubleheader coming up. The Sunrisers were on fire playing against the Kolkata Knight Riders. That comes to you live from Hyderabad, 3:20 p.m. local time. And then later in the evening, Gujarat Titans once again playing at home against the Punjab Kings, who are on top of the table. It's at 7:20 local. Doing a good job here, Ghosh playing his first match.

0: must-win game for both these sides. Six playing four at the moment. One would imagine you need to get to 16 if you want to qualify.
1: Top delivery that. Very, very good delivery. Under the bat.
0: This is the first wicket.
1: Slice drive going up, and then he dived and took that catch. Making his debut, Ramakrishna. And then gets the wicket of Sudhir Kumar Yadav. It's a brilliant start for him.
0: Very good over now. Six conceded after conceding a boundary first ball. So good comeback, and he finished it off. It's Hardik back on strike. Good over. Just seven off it. And after 15, it's 120 for four.
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3: Just before we head back out there, Hardik Pandya already nearly halfway en route to his average, 21 on the season. As we mentioned, underwhelming campaign for him so far. 8 off 10, he nicked it to the keeper, went past him for 4. So fortune has favoured him, but it's his turn now in these final 5 overs of their innings to find something and produce a total that is win-worthy, because it's a must-win for the Mumbai Indians. 4 for 120. 5 overs to go in their innings. Hardik to face Noor, who is 2 for 23 to bowl.
0: Noor brought back into the attack, looking to finish his spell.

0: 57-1 in that power play. Flat through the air when he's bowling to Namandir. Two wickets for Noor. First was a dangerous Wickleton. Got him in his first over. And then Philip Verma with the one going the other way. Both batsmen have got hundreds this year in the IPL. So dismissing two left-handers, two centurions. Two key players in this Mumbai Indians lineup. This is excellent. You can see the pressure building.
1: Yeah, good control of length

0: the right-handed hard to take it out of his swing. Might get him hitting through the offside as opposed to the left side.
1: It's a fair delivery. Looking into the split screen. Yeah, take it back and then take it forward. Yes, roll it forward. Okay, ball is passing close to the bat. Can I check that with ultra edge, please? Yeah, roll it forward. Yeah, it's a flat line as the ball passes the bat. Satisfied, no bat involved. Can we move to the try screen when ready? Roll it forward. Okay, ball is fairly collected. Take it back. One frame back, please. Can you zoom the right hand side screen? Okay, yeah. A couple of frames back. Yeah, now roll it forward. Yes, wickets are broken. I'm satisfied his foot is grounded behind the popping crease before the wickets are broken. Ready to make my decision for the big screen.
2: So not out the signal, but he's keeping the batsman guessing here, Noor. Bowling a flatter trajectory and mixing it up. Doesn't get hold of that short ball.
3: Well, that's what can happen when you're out of form. You hit the ball straight to the fielder. We've seen that for Suryakumar Yadav as well. There's a couple of good shots, and then when he goes the aerial route, he always seems to find a fielder. When you're out of form, that is what happens. Just the bad run, bad luck continues to follow.
2: Again, finding the fielders in the deep. The boundaries have dried up. Last 10 balls, not a single boundary at this stage of the innings. It's precious from CSK's point of view. It's a brilliant spell, this from Noor Ahmed. 4 overs, 2 for 26. After 16, it's 124 for 4.
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5: 124 for 4. Strategic timeout here on the floor. And with 4 overs left, it is Naman on 45. Donia Naman Deh, of course, who's averaging 25 this season. Secured his first half century recently against Punjab, but he is edging towards another one, and a much needed one, because besides himself and Rickleton's early knock of 37, which was short-lived, there really hasn't been much to celebrate for the Indians in a must-win game for them. Great bowling all round, and with the scorecard, if you just joined us, Will Jacks made 1 off 5. Rickleton, 37 off 24 with 5 sixes. Naman Deh, 48, not out of 33. Suryakumar Yadav, 21 from 12. Tilak Varma, 5 from 8. And the captain, Hardik Pandya, 9 off 14. So, look, he's not in the greatest form. He needs to get going. There's only 4 overs left. 124 is an extremely attainable total, especially given the recent chase downs in the IPL, but we've seen a few near runouts, some dropped catches, but then also some brilliant fielding, and not only in terms of catching and dismissals, but stopping runs, stopping boundaries, and everything else in between. And I think that Shruv Dubal is quite fortunate that the wicket was, or Shivan Dubey rather, was lucky the wickets of Rickleton fell not long after dropping Naman Deh, because it could still be Deh and Rickleton if not for his dismissal. But Naman Deh still tracking nicely, 48 not out, and with 4 overs left.

0: left, you'd think a reasonable total that they can aim for is probably 180. I'd like to say he's got some quick fire cameos when he needs to, Namandir, and he's been consistent over the course of this tournament. And Hardik Pandya, he just has to find something within the arsenal. We know he has the talent, and there's still plenty of batting in the sheds. Unfortunately, Tilak Verma couldn't provide anything despite joining the fastest century in franchise history club. He bailed out at 5, so the pressure and the onus is on Hardik Pandya and Namandir. In terms of dot balls, Camboge is 7th at the moment with 82. Jofra Archer, who we saw last night, has the most with 107. So going at a very nice rate is Camboge. Rabada in 4th, Shami in 3rd. But let's get back out there because there's 4 overs left.
1: It's bowled with some serious pace, Katie Martin, and Sonny still with me as they come back for a couple. At one point, he was up there on the fastest deliveries of the tournament list.
2: Well, that one took off, didn't it? That one bowled at about 141 kilometers per hour. He's running in well. And you can see over there, he tends to get a little more bounce. There you are. You can mix it up. And that pace, extra pace, and the bounce that he can generate because of his height.
3: One of those ones as a batter, you want to try and give yourself room outside that leg stump, but he can tail in and target you as well just to create that space to be able to hit that extra pace over the offside. Another option that you can do with short pockets here as well is get inside the line, something that Hardik Pandya is very good at, is being able to get inside the line. Seen plans to him, Ian Bishop, throughout this tournament, teams have gone wider.
1: Little bit of confusion as to Namandir getting to 50 because the one that flew through the gloves of Sanju Samson has given us runs. So this will be his third 50, his second this season. It's a good knock. If it was runs, then Sanju has put one down. Lot of height and it should go all the way. An Angel won Super 6. Namandir is having a good season and a good knock.
3: He's just used that angle we were touching on around Jamie Overton. In the slot, really. Just drop that back hip to be able to create that cock of the wrist. He has such a high back lift and a high back grip, which allows him to use that levitation.
1: Nicely done. Very nicely done by Safraz. The timing of the jump was good, and we think it's okay. But you always have to look for the fall and the slide along the carpet.
2: Yes, absolutely. Namandir is walking off. Safraz has taken some very, very good catches this season. He really has. This is the slower delivery. And look at the timing of the jump now. Oh, yes, I think he's got the back of his palm. So that looks like a fair catch. Brilliant, brilliant stuff from Safraz. Jamie Overton, this was the slow delivery, 124 kilometers per hour, 57 out of 134 for 5.

0: Robin Mintz. And he will get off the mark straight away. Lucas Chowdhury down a deep third. The speckled Robin Mintz. 1-3-5 for five.
1: We start with the maiden. Start to Crawley.
2: If you're a sports nut, there's nothing worse than missing something incredible. 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

0: work to do. Three overs left in the innings. Kamboj has two of them available to him. That's nice. Not looking to overhit it at all, but just use the angle and caress it.
1: Yes, he gets it wide. This can often happen if you've not had a spell for a long time. Look how wide that ball is. Makes it easy for the batter. Yes, he knows, Kamboj knows that maybe he should have attacked the stumps a little bit more. Maybe cramped him for room down the onside. Hardik Pandya giving a thumbs up because he knows boundaries are needed. Not ones and twos. They need the boundaries in these three overs, 2.5 overs, to try and get to about 175. Scoring at 8 runs an over. They want to score at 12 runs an over, maybe.
2: He's indicating there that he about sub off. You see that, Ian Bishop, he just put a cross on his arm. All suggesting that there's an issue with his calf, whether it's cramp or whether he's pulled up lame. We'll have to look back through his run-up. For two bowlers to go down. Switching for some bowlers in these last few overs. Oh, it's the pickle juice. Yeah, he's gone down with cramps. Sunny G, how often have we seen this throughout the tournament so far?
1: Well, we have seen it far too often because we are always told that this is a really supremely fit generation of cricketers, and to see this happening, cramps or whatever. I know Rahul Dravid had his perspiration tested, and thereafter used to have a refreshing drink at drinks interval or during the lunch and tea interval to ensure that he didn't cramp up. Now that's the kind of professionalism that you need. This is a league where you're compensated really well, so I think that is the least that you can do.
0: Nicknamed the Chris Gayl of Jharkhand, Robin Mintz. And he's knocked him over. Kamboj into the wickets again. He's getting them up front. He get them at the back end for you. It is a brilliant season.
1: And you can see that the moment he has bowled it more towards the body, tucked in that inside edge going on to the stumps. Yes, Mintz had no option. He had to throw his bat at everything, because this is not the time to see any sighters. A couple of deliveries as sighters. There it is.
0: Well, really?
1: It wasn't close to the body. It was away. But this time around, he gets an inside edge and Kamboj gets a wicket. Five to Mintz, 139 for six.
3: It's all starting to fall apart for Mumbai. Only 16 balls to go in this innings. 6 for 139. Krish enters the crease. Hardik's 10 off 15. Kamboj 2 for 17. Bowling brilliantly. It's been a tremendous performance to date by the Chennai Super Kings. And now the total, probably the target total, dwindling by the ball. 170, you'd think. It's well and truly entrenched now in the tail. And Krish Bhagat has only hit 7 runs in his T20 career through 3 matches with a strike rate of 47. So go figure. But Krish, it's time to stand up in the moment and deliver something for your fans to remember. They still have 2 games in hand, Mumbai. So well and truly, finals is in the realms of possibility. Let's go back out there. 6 for 139 with 15 balls remaining in their innings.
2: To bowl that length heavy into the wicket. You always need guys that can pick up wickets at both ends of an innings. As a batter, some would say you're unlucky. As a bowler, you say it was always planned. It just does enough with the ball and hits those good areas to be able to present opportunities like that. They've kept that mid-wicket in. They've got a deep square and a fine leg as well. It's third and cover. It's an option to go slower as well. Can't be in the slot.
4: Yeah, we were talking about that delivery that was given as runs. It's missed the bat by about 3 or 4 inches, at least. In fact, 6 inches or more. But it was given as runs. That's why we were a little confused up here. So Sanju is exonerated. It bursts through the gloves.

0: That's also the reason that we didn't see Namandhir raising his bat to acknowledge getting to a half century, because he was sure that he hadn't played it. But then this is it. A slower delivery from Overton, not quite able to get under it and hit it over the fielder. And a magnificent catch, absolutely magnificent catch from Sarfraz Khan there.
1: It had a lot of success with that shot throughout the night, but that change of pace, creation of room, just didn't allow him to hit that up and under. Frustration, and you had an opportunity to continue on, put a big score here.
2: End of another impressive over by Kamboj, 142 for 6.
1: I just feel like there's been no momentum shifts in this innings at all. 58 partnership for the second wicket, 40 for the third, but there's just been no shift. Often you look to target a bowler, you look to target first balls, four off the first ball, and then it went wicket, dot, three ones as well. Got out of second gear Mumbai Indians in this batting innings. Not getting out of second innings. It's also down to some good bowling. I thought Noor Ahmed had nice control at one end. The pace bowlers and the combination that he's had with them in terms of just being disciplined in the areas that they're hitting. Opportunity to open up the shoulders to both of these players. Push that 170 score. Maybe we can see the best of Jasprit Bumrah tonight.
2: Overton for the 19th of the innings. Hard length bowler, impressive pace and bounce. And we've had some spectacular catches this season. Dhruv Jurel, outstanding.
1: So it wasn't too bad early on as well. Some outstanding catches throughout. Sarfraz, who had a brilliant catch as well. Goal Grevis here couple of games ago as well. This for me, catch of the tournament so far. He won't get it in his name, Shreyas Iyer, but he made all of that. You always watch your own catches on the big screen, don't you? Just see here, I guess you feel like Mumbai's got quite a long tail. Trent Bolt is listed in next. Well, obviously, I'm going to pick Jurel. Who are you going for, Sonny G?
0: Tough one, tough one. I think with the gloves, you know, it is a little bit easier. But Sarfraz and Brevis, those catches were absolutely magnificent. Phil Salt as well. Brilliant catch at the deep.
1: Sometimes gloves don't help, Sonny.
2: Oh, great hustle, great pace from Overton. Hardik's 11 from 17. That's the struggle up to this point anyway.
1: One key thing that bowlers look at is that back hip length. Have a look at this. Bang, just right there. Touched on it his last over. The tail is able to get back in. It just follows you as a batter. That pace as well. He has struggled with high pace tonight, Pandya.
2: Backward point in place. Getting that, yeah. Just in the legal zone, yeah. Hardik says it bounces as well.
0: It's a hard ball. And if it's a hard pitch, it is going to bounce. I think one of the reasons why Mumbai Indians have been struggling is that Hardik Pandya hasn't quite been able to get the form which makes him a destructive batter.
2: Got a hand on it. They'll get an extra run. Pace off from Overton to take him wide. It's good thinking, actually.
1: Yeah, it's something that they have tried a bit. That man on screen, both the one with the helmet on and the one standing up, they're going to need something out of the power play. SRH dominated that power play. Jasprit Bumrah, only two wickets throughout this tournament so far. Spinners have done their job in the last game or so, but they need wickets early.
2: Oh no. It's a very good over, nevertheless. Just four off the 19th over. 146 for six.
3: 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This is the IPL on SEN.
1: Morgan touched on it earlier in the last game that he bowled here, but he picks up wickets through the middle. He creates a really nice death option, and he was comfortable going pace on for the majority of that over.
2: They never really got going in this innings. They need a final kick to get over that 150 mark. So Kamboj will go around the wicket as he's done this season, with a deep point and a deep extra cover in place. A wide long off. So does he look to go wide of off stump? No, he goes straight. Should be a couple for Hardik Pandya. Oh! Well, well, well.
0: Was that a double bluff? Just two fielders in the deep down there on the onside. Three fielders on the offside, giving the batter that perhaps the impression that he was going to bowl wide off the stumps, and then he bowls outside the leg stump. Well,
1: I think he should have. That's the field that he's got set. He's got that mid on up, so he's saying Hardik Pandya, try and swing across the line. If he can hit it straight, it will be four.
2: No, Rahmat should have done much better on that previous ball, to be quite honest. It was too fundamental. Bhuvaneshwar Kumar, as good this season perhaps as he's been in any of the previous seasons. Kamboj giving us a little nod of approval. Jofra Archer, Ishan Malinga has been brilliant, largely responsible for Sunrisers Hyderabad elevation as anyone else in that team.
0: That's a very, very good delivery. And Hardik Pandya doesn't take a single. Four deliveries left. This is it. The first 6 overs, 57. And then the next, it was 63 runs for 3 wickets. And that's so far in the last 4 overs. It's not been exciting at all.
2: It not the distance. Brevis underneath it and takes the catch, and Kamboj is now level with Bhuvaneshwar Kumar for the purple cap. 17 wickets to him, and he continues to get wickets at the back end, a lot of them.
0: Well, he cramped him for room this time around. Look at that, you could see that there was no free flow of the bat. I was hoping that the timing would take it over, but it actually was in well inside the boundary. So Kamboj getting another wicket. That of the skipper, Hardik Pandya, who had refused a single of the previous delivery, gone for 18, 151 for 7.

0: Trent Bolt trying to help to close out the inning. Three deliveries left, three legal deliveries. He'll be sort of enhanced by what he sees of the pitch conditions, though, but when he comes to bowl. He's known to do this sort of thing, Trent Bolt. First ball, six.
1: Put him up the order. He loves his batting, Trent Bolt. 800 sixes in the tournament as well. Just to be a six hit from a Kiwi as well. He is in the nets for a long, long time at training. Look at that emotion on his face, deep in the crease. Good swing through. He says, that's how you do it.
0: If we switch formats, he has the most sixes in test match cricket for a number 11 batter. 25 of them. That's why it's not unfamiliar to see him pump one into the crowd. Right, it switches Kamboj to back around the wicket. Deep third and deep point. Long off. Will he go wide? Why the deep wide third is there.
2: 25 sixes at test cricket, there's more than I have it. And I batted maybe 7, 8, 9, 10 numbers ahead of it.
1: Just maybe on the toe of the bat. I just wondered why he hadn't had a free flow of the bat through that. It was a really good catch from Brevis, actually. Sort of swung around to his position there. All the top wicket takers, pace bowlers in this tournament.
0: There's that wide line. Down to bowler's end. Oops, he's hit. Trent Bolt. Chris Baggett, in fact. He did not deliberately get in the way. He was just running his line. But all in all, terrific from CSK with the ball. Front end, back end. There's nothing wrong with that. A little bit of ice on the back when he gets in. They've restricted Mumbai Indians to 159 for 7 in a game that both teams are desperate to win and get on a run. Well done to Kamboj, 3 for 32. A wicket for Ramakrishna Ghosh, just 3 overs, 1 for 24. Good debut, solid. Overton, 1 for 23. So over to the batters now of CSK.
1: Think back to the over after the power play. Noor Ahmed picked up Ryan Rickleton. That was a key moment in terms of shifting the momentum of this innings. Really nice disciplined bowling performance. Something that they were searching for, to have a complete performance with the ball. Mumbai Indians, well, they've got some power with the ball their own. CSK coming off a challenging batting innings the last time they played here as well. Two teams are desperate for the win. The results are definitely on the table.
0: Crowd is waiting. CSK were good. Very good with the ball, CSK. Jamie Overton is giving us a little bit of his time. Jamie, Ian Bishop, Katie Martin, Sunil Gavaskar here. Talk to me first of all about pitch conditions. There seemed to be some nice carry.
3: Yeah, it was a little bit of, I'd say a bit too pacey. Like some balls seemed like they went through nicely and then the next one sort of just kept a little bit low, so I think it was just trying to keep the stumps in play for us, and for me it's just use my height and try and use that bounce.
0: I was about to say, keep the stumps in play at the height that you were getting through at. The rhythm looked good. What about the bowling group? Go a little bit deeper into that for me with of course Mukesh, with Prashant, Noor Ahmed, everyone. What your thoughts?
3: Yeah, I think we've sort of found a sort of a rhythm of how we want our bowling innings to go, and Mukesh is obviously swinging up top, AK, two at the top and then two at the end. His skills have been phenomenal for us this year. He keeps picking out wickets, and then Noor through the middle. He's one of the best spinners in the world, so yeah, it's nice to have him on our side.
1: K, Katie here. When you last over, we saw a lot of those deliveries pace on. What was the thinking in terms of keeping that pace on as an option compared to going to those slower balls?
3: I think for me, it's just that's what worked for me. I was like, I'm going to keep doing what I'm doing until I get hit off that length. I probably bowled a little bit short in that last over, but managed to get away with it. But yeah, for me, it's just kind of keep doing the basics every time, and then if I get hit off that, then I'll change, but trying to just keep it very simple.
0: You've made your contribution, Jamie, this season with the bat as well. Now, having bowled on this surface, how does your team approach this against Bolt and Bumrah and company? What's going to be key?
3: Oh, I think it's just trying to play good cricket shots. I think we know it's only, well, it's 160, so it's just going to be just good cricket. Trying to be smart, obviously put them under pressure, but smart cricket shots, and yeah, hopefully that gets over the line.
0: Well, you continue being impressive as you go through the rest of the season. Thanks for your time, Jamie.
3: Cheers, thank you.
2: He really has been outstanding, hasn't he? Sohail Sanur, Kamboj has just got better with every game. And that's what happened. Didn't get off to the kind of start that they got against just a few days ago. Jack's got out quickly. Naman batted well for his 57. Surya Kumar just wasn't able to get going. And Tilak Harvick, men's first ball, nobody could make a contribution.
4: And we will leave that there. 7 for 159 is the total that the Mumbai Indians have been tethered to. The highlight of that innings for the Mumbai Indians was Naman did 57 from 37 with four fours and three sixes. Unfortunately, it was there was a portent of things to come when Will Jacks went out on his fifth ball faced to the agency of Anshul Kamboj, who is now tied in the Purple Cap leaderboard with Bhuvneshwar Kumar on 17. Anshul Kamboj goes to 17, economy of 8.5. Kumar's going at a ridiculous rate of 7.54 for RCB. Jofra Archer is two wickets behind the two now on 15. Sean Malinga tied with Archer on 15 as well. And KG Sarabhata on 14. I think the concern for the Indians is the dissonance between the reputation and the product of Hardik Pandya this season. His averages have significantly decreased, and throughout the year, he's only scored the 150-odd runs. Today wasn't any better, 18 off 23, refusing a single in that final over, which could have rotated the strike and found a boundary, albeit Trent Bolt did come in and slash a six and down to long on, but I think still the message is that Hardik Pandya has struggled with his form and his strike rate this year of 136.89. But on the other end, we have to credit the positives, and that is for Chennai with Jamie Overton, who you just heard from, who was averaging 20.55 with the ball before that innings. And in that innings, he was able to take a total of 1 for 23. So that will only improve his overall averages there. Anshul Kamboj went 3 for 32 from his four overs, which is outstanding. He's been the consistent wicket taker, spearhead of the bowling attack all tournament, and frequently appearing at the top of the Purple Cap standings, which is where he sits now. He's got a high score of 19, not out with the bat as well. So he can provide a steady hand if required. And then Noor Ahmad as well. He was great, 2 for 26 from his four overs, an economy of 6.5. We know he's had a couple of performances that stand out. He was the player of the match against Kolkata when he had 3 for 21 in four overs to dismantle the middle order. And then against the Indians in their past performance, it was 2 for 24 with an economy of 6, a run, a ball to help bundle them out for 104 and lay their equal or their most historic loss for the Indians, 103 runs they lost by, which was embarrassing for them. We're going to take a quick break here. It is the innings break. And the total set for the Chennai Super Kings is 160. 7 for 159, the Mumbai Indians made. A high score of 57. off 37 for Nalan Deer. Ryan Rickleton, 37 off 24. Surya Kumar Yadav, 21 off 12. And then really no one to go with them. Not that those scores were too glamorous themselves. Hardik Pandya, 18 off 23 with a strike rate of 78.26. We'll take a quick break. And then on the other side, we will listen to the first innings highlights.
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4: Welcome back to your overnight IPL coverage. The Mumbai Indians against the Chennai Super Kings, 159 the total set by the Indians in the opening innings. It's a must win for either side. The Indians with an extra game in hand, so this is super important for them. But for Chennai, they'll be batting up next. There's a few key factors to watch for. They have to exploit the pace attack for the Indians, which has been an underperforming element of their game. The in-form openers for Chennai against the struggling pace attack, but then also managing that must-win pressure. We know both sides are languishing in the bottom half of the table, and a loss tonight would effectively end playoff hopes for either side. So technically, season on the line. There's still 20-odd games in the season to play out, but 6th v 9th, I think 7th v 9th on the ladder. And when you have a partnership of 58 as the highest, you know that you're not going to score a total of 265 as we saw last week. So 159 is the total. If you did just join us, here are some of the highlights from the Mumbai Indians, which just played out.
7: Safely held, brilliantly held, outstanding. Terrific. There was a little bit of swing, but it was met by Ryan Rickleton. And that was probably made by the shot before. Nice. You could almost say that is typical of the way Nalan Deer plays. Oh, he would have been gone by a long way. He'd actually given up Ryan Rickleton. And again, good moving by the fast bowler. Oh, that's a good strike.
8: He plays that well, Rickleton. Goes again. Clears long on. Second six of the over. Up in the air. Clears long on again. Third six of the over. Picked away nicely. And another six. 50 partnership comes up. In the air. Put down. Taken this time. A lovely shot.
7: Played away. Bit too much whiff on it for the first time in the over. Nice hit. Taken, there's the wicket that you were looking for, and a first wicket in the IPL for Ramakrishna Ghosh.
8: That's beautifully bowled, and the catch taken. Yeah. It's past Sanju Samson and into the fence.
7: A lot of height, and it should go all the way. Angel won super six. Nicely done. Very nicely done by Safraz. The timing of the jump was good, and we think it's okay. And he's knocked him over. Kamboj into the wickets again. Height on it. Not the distance. Brevis underneath it and takes the catch. And Kamboj is now level with Bhubaneswar Kumar for the purple cap. He's known to do this sort of thing, Trent Bolt. First ball, six. They've restricted Mumbai Indians to 159 for seven in a game that both teams are desperate to win and get on a run.
4: You heard it there, desperate to win. And all eyes to the man who we didn't mention just before we played those highlights, Sanju Samson. He's averaging 50.67 this season. He's had 200s, and I think his season has been defined by the high-impact centuries. He's the team's leading run scorer, 115 not out of 56 against the Delhi Capitals, and 101 not out of 54 against, you guessed it, the Mumbai Indians. Will he score another century? 159 is their target, and if he was to do that, that would be phenomenal. And for the bowlers, all eyes turn now to Jasprit Bumrah. We spoke about how he's been in a very poor patch of form. He had 2 wickets from his last 8 matches, or he has had until this innings, and that's the longest wicketless streak of his IPL career, with the first 6 matches without a wicket. 0 for 54 in his last match against the Sunrisers Hyderabad as well. His costliest spell since 2021. So all eyes will turn to Jasprit Bumrah as well. But as we mentioned, the last time these two sides played, it was Chennai batting first. They made 207. And diametrically today, Mumbai batting first made 159. And then in that last match, Mumbai bowled out for 104. But they're just about ready to go. It looks like the openers are going to be Sanju Samson and Rituraj Gaikwad, the captain, who is putting up some great numbers as well and offering a support to Sanju Samson when needed. He had a recent 74 not out to end the string of low scores. So getting himself back into some form after a season of intense scrutiny up to now, and his leadership pressure has continued. But 160 of 20 overs is the target for Chennai. Let's head back out there now.
8: And then calling the shots in the game. We don't want his Bumrah to be used in those one-over spells, because that allows the batting side to plan and play the way they want. And it puts more pressure on the bowler to get a wicket every time he gets the ball in his hand. Well, he's done that in the past, but I think for today, bowling with the new ball would be the idea. So Bolt will start the proceedings. 145 wickets, 125 matches. Your take, Katie?
1: Well, naturally, Ravi, I'll look at it from a batter's perspective, and I think you have Gaikwad, I think he'll take some ownership throughout. You have someone that has a not out in the top four at the end, you're likely to win this game. He did it, he was the rock in the last innings that he batted here in a really challenging surface. One thing I'm looking forward to is Sanju Samson v Trent Bolt, who'll look to swing it early, try and bring those stumps and pads into play. And they've kept the slip in as well, which means there's that option of the ball angling away. Trent Bolt, he's an X-factor player. He's known to pick up wickets in his first over as well. He desperately will want that here, the Mumbai Indians.
8: There goes Bolt. Samson, Gaikwad. Gaikwad getting some runs in the last game. So that'll do his confidence a world of good. 200s for Samson already in this year's IPL, one against the Mumbai Indians.
6: I think Bolt has Rituraj Gaikwad 3 times in 6 innings in the IPL. So he looked to get his length a little bit fuller, not full, but fuller.
8: It's a good delivery, well covered by Gaikwad.
1: One thing you spot early for Gaikwad is where his front foot places. So he sort of overcommits a little bit early as he starts to get his footwork going. You can see straight away he's trying to negate that by being able to get out, being nice and energetic within his body, trying to negate that shape.
8: As Bish mentioned, 3 times he's dismissed him, so that will play on his mind. He'll have ideas, he'll want to do something different. Keep those pads out of the way.

0: You want to try and keep Samson at the crease. First slip's gone slightly wider to probably 1.5. He can play his hands out at it.
1: Well, earlier this season and the game at the one hit it. Brilliant 100 from Sandy Samson. Shots all around the ground. There was power, there was touch, there was improvisation. A full range of shots.
0: This is the same wicket he scored 100 against Zimbabwe on as well.
1: Oh, lovely hands. And that's hand-eye coordination for you.
0: Just watch the stillness and the simplicity about this. Track the ball late. Bang. Just played it under his eyes. The middle of his bat sounds very, very good.
2: Trent Boult was hoping for that to come back. His two deep fielders are leg side. Fine leg and deep backward square. So he wants the ball to finish on the stumps.
1: So 7 off the first over.

0: to Jasprit Bumrah.
1: Good to see him get that new ball.
0: Samson, the man on strike.

0: It's an absolute setup. Will Jacks grabbing at it. Just what Bumrah wanted. A wicked first ball. And he can only smile. Everything right about that delivery.
1: Talked about the plan to Sampson. Limited footwork, trying to get him pushing the hands away. It is just guided straight to Will Jacks, moving across hard hands. Moments they haven't taken this tournament. There's another.
0: That's what you want. That's what you want when you're not playing your best cricket as a team. You want an early wicket. To the in-form player, he'll take it 9 out of 10 times. Into the waist it went. And have just grabbed at it. Down it goes.

0: Hint of swing there for Bumrah. Release is good.
1: It's really intriguing when he bowls out of his hand. We know he can bowl in swing and away swing. That was the away swing. Fish, there is nothing that changes with his wrist position. All it simply is a flick down, and he's able just to make the small, subtle adjustments of the seam slightly pointing to slip versus slightly pointing to that fine leg position.
0: Swing and a miss. Just wonder if his, he didn't watch the ball going all the way into that hands. Just watch here as it comes into the stomach. What's the eyes? Normally would be watching it coming in. At least a foot, foot and a half coming towards you. I seem to be focused in front. Oh, that's punched off the back foot. And it races away to the boundary. And he'll probably settle him down because he's looking to throw his hands at the ball and looking to hit it too hard. The emphasis was timing there. It's Bumrah who gets his man, drop first ball, out sixth ball, and this time it's the keeper Rickleton who makes no mistake.
2: There is bounce in this pitch. It's a good catch. Jax will be the most relieved man on the field. Bit of extra spice in this surface, and CSK are yet to win a game where Sanju Samson hasn't played a great part or batted out of the power play. They've got him early. The great man has gotten him. He goes for 11, 13 for 1.
3: Oh my goodness, what a sequence. He thought that Will Jacks possibly dropped their season. That was the easiest catch on offer. He put it down in first slip, and then two balls later, it's the wicketkeeper, Rickleton, who holds on for dear life, and they get the big wicket of Sanju Samson. We saw this last night as well. I don't remember who it was. It might have been Jaiswal, but either way, a wicket after the fact that he was dropped a couple of balls earlier. So a mulligan and a reprieve, more importantly, for Will Jacks, who, as Ravi Shastri said, is the most relieved man on the field. And now Chennai are 1 for 13 off 2 overs. They're chasing 160. They need 147 off 108 with Gaekwad. And now Ervil Patel at the crease. It's Trent Boult, who was 0 for 7 off his first over, coming in to Gaekwad on strike.
1: Someone that loves to hit sixes.
0: Here's Boult. Nicely timed. Beats the man. That's a really good shot.
2: It's the first time that Boult has actually gone full. In his first over, he was back edge of a good length. Hard length, which is shorter than a good length. So he's gone full, looking for that swing. And Rituraj Gaekwad has met it, orthodox fashion, just timed it. Is he brave enough to stay just front edge of a good length again, or does he pull the length up?
0: Flicked away. Another couple of runs.
2: Just
1: Just look at that angle in and the angle away. That's the drop catch. Perfect delivery. Maybe a little wobble. Down exactly the same. Limited footwork. This time hanging back. Great catch from Rickleton. That was flying on the up. That slight adjustment of length. It's been a mode of dismissal for Sampson throughout this tournament because he loves to flash at the ball. He doesn't have too much footwork. And there's just a little bit in it. He can be susceptible on that outside edge.
0: Yeah, just that extra bit of bounce as well. When it's bouncing, you bring those fielders into play. That's when you have a chance of getting Sampson to nick. So you watch the release point of Bumrah. When you normally release the ball from there as a right-hander, you feel the ball will come into you. And then he gets it to shape away. So when that happens, you find off when the feet in one place and the hands go at it. And that's what makes him difficult to play when on song. Wide signal.
2: Ravi, if from Jaspreet's point of view, if this is a type of pitch, because there's speculation about him maybe overdoing the slower ball, which he bowled beautifully to win the World Cup for India. If this is a pitch he can sort of use more pace on, look to hit the pitch hard and extract seam and swing.
0: Absolutely, and that can happen when you give him that new ball. Especially when you know opposition sides are lining him up. They know before the start of play, over four is Bumrah. The same through. You know, attack the first three overs. When he comes, knock him around for five runs and over. Think that way in your mind. Now, when Bumrah sees that happening, he tries something different. He tries that slower delivery. He tries that Yorker. Therein lies the opportunity for the batsman to get more than what they would normally get against Bumrah. Here, you're allowing him to exhibit his skills against the best. That's a fine shot. He's picked up the length up very, very quickly and hit it in front of square. You can see he's got some runs under his belt in the last game and it's showing.
2: It's a brave shot too, and it's smart for exactly what you said in front of square, because the two deep fielders are behind square on the leg side. So you could easily fall into the trap of helping it behind square into their hand, just there. But he hit it in front.
0: He slipped that again. It's over the rope for six. That's wonderful timing. 17 runs in that last over. Counter-attack from the CSK captain, 34-1.
1: He uses such a great flick of the wrist because his hands go out. He creates a nice load, always looking to press forward, and he just flicks his wrist through. There's a guy where off stump is effectively middle and leg to him, but leg stump and even down is free hit to a player of his quality. He's wanted to step up for his side throughout this tournament. He's done so far tonight.
0: Terrific shots in the last over to finish it off for Ruthu Ranjgaikwad. Now slip in place, Patel on strike. Just drifting onto the pads, should get two.
1: We're just talking about bowlers and Bumrah and how teams sort of sat on him. And look, his economy rate's no different really from last season. I almost feel bowlers have gone, because batters have come so hard, bowlers have gone searching quite early rather than sort of, can they see that consistent and create some pressure?

0: from first ball from Bumrah. Outside edge goes down, then punches it for four. Last ball of the same over. Rickleton holds on. So a lot of action already. And I think we'll see that for some time to come, one way or the other, in these conditions.
1: Oh, that's gone past. Did he get something on it? Quite a big glove. And it's in the forearm. Runs given.
2: And off the glove.
3: To go searching as a bowler, Bish, when you feel under pressure early from batters, the discipline and the mindset to say, how can I be consistent in my areas?
2: Well, he seems to be in the mood. Young Patel plays for Gujarat, so Jasprit will know a thing or two about him.
3: Used to get up at 4 a.m. and cooking breakfast, so it's good to go for the day. You hit 200 sixes a daily apparently, so I'm not sure I've given it a whack.
1: Oh, swing and a miss again.
0: That's a better length. And I think that's the point that Katie Martin is making. Do you trust yourself to bowl what we call that test match line and length? Occasionally you'll vary, but trust it as your foundation. And if they hit you a good ball for 4 or 6, oh, well done. But I think I agree, some bowlers are moving away too quickly from it.
1: Seven off the over. After four, it's 37 for one.
4: 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This is the IPL on SEN.

0: Chris Baggett. That's gone. That's gone like a rocket ship. He's a no-nonsense type of batter.
1: That certainly was a no-nonsense shot. Was pitched halfway down on the leg side. And all he had to do was get under it and time it away. That's not the best welcome that any bowler needs.
0: Most sixes inside Mustaq Ali, I think around 24. Was a GT for a while. That's down the ground as well. Impressive. That's what happens in the power play. A lot of action, pressure on Chris Baggett.
2: Certainly is. It's exactly why Erbil has come into this CSK side. It's got a swashbuckling style. Power the ball all around the ground. This is a good example of it. It's not that bad of a delivery. It just muscled over the top. Pressure now on Krish.

0: quick talk with the captain at the end of his mark. Possible change in field coming. Looking at options, what's the plan? Still going, good line, good length. That's been the proven success so far today. Try and stick with that. Well, there is a change in field. Deep point comes in the ring and Captain Hardik Pandya goes back to long on.
1: That's a lot better. The first two deliveries were half pitches. This one is pitched the ball a lot further up. Slower delivery as well.
2: And the question for the new AI mode in Google search, how does Sanjay Samson, that is, force captains to change fields when he's batting? He's not anymore, obviously. Forces captains to change fields through crease depth tactics, early trigger movements, and high intent boundary hitting. His profile, open stance and inside out shots. Usually when he's at the crease, forces captains and fielders to the offside to plug gaps he creates. All of that is theory, and you can know more by asking another question in AI mode in Google search, like how does Sanju attack spinners in the middle overs? So you can ask those questions for future games, because he will not add to his score today, but it's a chance, Sonny and Owen. We talked about Sanju with 200 and a 48. Those three scores came in three wins for CSK. Whenever he's been dismissed in the power play, they have been unable to win up to now. But today's an opportunity, or tonight, for someone else.
1: Definitely. And the way Gaikwad just took a single, having seen 10 runs being, 11 runs being taken out of the first three deliveries, shows that the captain is aware that he doesn't have to clobber the ball when already 11 runs have been scored. The required rate is under 7.5. It's 7.24. So clearly, you don't really need to go bashing about.
0: Yeah, it certainly presents an opportunity to change that narrative. Obviously, the proof is in the pudding, but the opportunity today, like you mentioned, Sonny, not under a huge amount of run rate pressure or scoreboard pressure. Build a partnership, however long that takes. Then as you get deeper into the run chase, that pressure then shifts to the Mumbai Indians in order to have to take wickets.
2: Magnificent and stylish. 50 comes up. Urvil Patel, 55 for one.
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0: Peter Menon. Robin Mintz is off. Rhoda Sharma's in. Morgan sitting here taking in Urbo Patel. He's got a couple of T20 hundreds, three of them, one in 28 balls against Tripura, one in 36 balls against Uttarakhand. And I'm still waiting for confirmation of the third. He scores at pace. And here's a man who's hoping to put a stop to that leading wicket taker from Mumbai.
1: Has been mightily impressive so far. 24 from just 11. Home crowd have seen many a helicopter shot over the years from a man who isn't here today, but what power that he generates.
0: This is a good power play so far. Four deliveries left, so still time for others to step up. And this is good scoring.
2: This is terrific scoring. They're scoring at 11.44. You can see again, if you pitch it halfway down on this surface, you're going to be hammered because the ball is coming onto the bat quite nicely. The worry for the bowlers is if they pitch it up, they will be clobbered for six. They pitch it halfway down, they're still being clobbered for six.
3: Ow!
0: Nirbhel Patel scoring at 218. Where is he? Sierra Super Striker of the match. Minimum 10 balls. He's right at the top. Three balls left in the power play. Left Baroda to go to Gujarat because he felt he would get more opportunities there. Let's see how he goes against Gazamfar.
3: Hey!
0: He's got him! Gazamfar does it again, just as you're looking to close out the power play. Brilliant!
2: It really would be interesting to know what skipper Gaikwad went and told him. Just before the ball was bowled, Gaikwad had taken a single. He'd hit a six, he'd taken a single, and he went down the pitch to say something to Urvil Patel. Was it to say that don't do a big silly, don't go for the big one, or to say, look, go for the big one? We won't know. Whatever it is, Urvil Patel, well, 24 of 12 deliveries, 262 in the sixth over.

0: Kartik Sharma replaces Ish Chowdhury. Back and clear. Slip in place, good attacking move. Two deliveries left in the power play.
1: Well, Ryan Mickelson certainly adding some volume behind the stumps. That's the length here. Length and the line just make Serval overstretch and access over long on. Power play done, 62-2.
2: 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This is the IPL on SEN.

0: Gretzky have had a better power play. Raghu Sharma, 33-year-old from Jalandhar, Punjab. On debut.
1: Second debutant today, always a special moment. Presented as capped by his captain, Hardik Pandya. Appreciated by that Mumbai Indians group. Proud moment, absolute delight for the young man.
2: Oh!
0: Young to me and you, Owen.
3: Very, very young to me.
0: Strong first-class record, though. He's played a number of first-class matches and cricket in Sri Lanka.
2: Catch me.
0: That's a nice straight hit. It's very pleasant use of the feet, Sonny and Owen, when we look at this again.
3: Yes, exactly. I think that is what you need to do when you're countering a leggy, because the leggy tends to give a little more air than, say, the finger spinner. You can see that there's just a little bit of air given. And he's not off the mark, so that's a very good shot. It's a safe shot as well, played with a straight bat over the bowler's head.
1: Occasion you see a wrist spinner bowling with a traditional leg spinner's grip, almost like a Shane Warne type of action. You normally see T20 wrist spinners bowl with a scramble seam initially, just to create a little bit more mystery, some more unpredictable bounce.
3: Yes, and also I think a lot of the Indian wrist spinners at least tend to bowl more googlies than leg spinners. So you could say that Raghu Sharma is a conventional leg spinner. He might mix the odd googly, while the others mix the odd leg spinner.
2: Ow!
0: Very quick. Very quick. 69 for 2.
4: You top it, you shank it, you chunk it, you yell a lot. But then that one pure shot, a drive down the middle, a wedge that actually checks up, a putt that drops when you least expect it. That's why you keep coming back, because there's never enough golf. At Golf Box, we get it. The clubs, the bags, the gear, delivered fast so you can keep chasing that one good shot.
5: Hey, I think that one's staying in bounds.
4: Golf Box, there's never enough golf.

0: questions need to be answered in that middle order. Brevis in need of runs, Dubé in need of runs. Overton has gone reasonably well. That middle order, if they get the opportunity, if they need to come good. Gazamfar, no slip. That's the Tata AIG fan box adding to the excitement. Cricket may be unpredictable, but with Tata AIG, you're always covered. Yonki Tata AIG high to Barossa high. Some running commentary with Ryan Rickleton behind the stumps.
1: Yes, Rishabh Pant is another. Hi, Sonny boy. When he's behind the stumps, he's very, very chirpy. Funnily chirpy. He's very, very good running between the wickets. Excellent. Running by the captain, Gaikwad, recognizing that there was an extra run there. Push the young man.
2: I'm going to put the minds of the two former captains, international captains, Sonny and Owen next to me. 87 to get from 75. How do you use Bumrah? We'll see what happens this ball first. Because you're running out, really, if they continue going. So how do you use up Bumrah's and not leave him for the back end when the game might be done?
1: Exactly. See, you can only defend 159 by taking wickets. You can't defend by trying to bowl overs tight. So you got to try and get wickets. At least get 6, 7, 8 wickets, which will mean your lower order batters are coming in. And that, for them, it might be difficult to get maybe the last 20 runs or thereabouts. So it's important to get wickets, maybe get even a bowl to come into bowl. Gazanfar has been bowling well. He's got a wicket. Look at that. I think he's just given 5 runs so far. Last ball left. It's his second over. He's given 12. So he's bowled well. So keep him maybe for another over. Bring Bumrah for one over while Karthik is around. Or maybe bring him around when Brevis comes into bat.
0: Just over. I think it's Jacks out there. But there was some bat speed from Karthik Sharma. 80 for 2.
3: 80 off 72 needed. All positive signs for the Chennai Super Kings. And as they said there on the broadcast, how do they utilise Jasprit Bumrah? Desperately need him down the stretch, 12 overs to go, only 80 runs needed. And before tonight, he was having quite the nightmare season for him, but he was able to take the wicket earlier of Sanju Samson in that first over, 11 off 9, and Urvil Patel bowled out by Alak Gazanfar, 24 off 12. But the captain, Rituraj Gaikwad, 32 from 18. And Karthik Sharma, who just hit that mammoth 6, 12 off 9. So 80 off 72 is the requisite chase. They need a run rate of 6.67 and they're going at 10 and over. Let's get back out there.
2: Here's Ruggle.
4: Oh, it's a nice ball.
1: Just getting it to grip a bit.
4: Oh, boy. Got back there, Redzi.
5: The last ball of the previous over. Will Jacks, if he was on the boundary, he might have had a chance at taking this. He's a good outfielder, hence the position he finds himself in. There's a balance out there between trying to save two.
4: Dang!
5: Yeah, good work in the deep. But a balance between trying to save two and trying to keep the boundary away. Normally right at the end, you will see deep feelers in the deep sit on that boundary rope. But during this middle phase of the game, there is a balance between both.
2: Pulled away on the onside. You mentioned, Owen, in this phase of the game, there's a balance between the two. Why do you think so?
5: Yeah, simply because the field that has been set by Hardik Pandya for his spinners, there is no mid-wicket in. So that man in the deep, who is Will Jacks, finds himself having to come in 4 or 5 yards off the ring. So trying to stop the two when the ball is tucked into the leg side. If there is a mid-wicket, he can sit on the rope then.
6: Do you think there's a little bit in it as well, saying I don't think the guy's going to lift it up and over necessarily? They're more flatter with the shot options. Does that go into the mindset?
5: Yeah, I think partially. I think you've got to try and read the game as best as possible. That's what your best feelers. That's why they're at long on, mid off, deep cow corner. Because they are the best catchers. They're very aware of where the rope is.
7: Ow!
5: Oh, see, it's just being knocked around at the moment quite easily. Don't like this from the Mumbai Indians. I would much rather see them trying to build pressure on this partnership. It's just ticking along ever so slightly. When you're trying to defend an under par score, it's vital you find different ways of creating pressure as opposed to just chucking the ball to Kazamfer or chucking the ball to Jaspreet Bumrah. You need more from the other bowlers
2: and be more proactive, sometimes even an extra man in the ring. Yeah, just to not give that easy single away, allow the game to drift. You need wickets here. That's the name of the game. Once the opposition reaches 100, then it's not going to be easy because they know it's only 60 to get. They have wickets in hand. 9 gone, 85 for 2. And the signal for the Seat Tyres strategic timeout.
3: So a strategic timeout there, and that leaves a lot of work to do for the Mumbai Indians, who are relying on their bowlers now, it's fair to say. But 75 off 66 to win for the Chennai Super Kings. And then I was just having a look at their next three games. Now, for the Super Kings, if they were to win to this game, if they were to win tonight, this is possibly the start of a finals run. They've got Delhi coming up, and then they have the Lucknow Super Giants twice in a row before they play the Sunrisers and then Gujarat to end their season. But those two games against Lucknow will be the two that they can rely on to give them maybe a percentage boost. We know Lucknow now aren't travelling all that well. Having a look at the table, they're on the bottom, 2-6, so are Mumbai at the moment, and Chennai are 3-5 before this game here. It's been a bit of a whirlwind innings so far in that first couple of overs. Sanju Sampson dropped, and then two balls later, he was dismissed. And for the remainder of it, it has been a batting masterclass. The captain, Rituraj Gaikwad, travelling nicely. Strike rate of 164. He's 36 off 22. Urval Patel had 24 off 12 to give a bit of a boost on the run rate, which wasn't necessarily lacking, but he helped them kick into gear. And Kartik Sharma, 13 from 11 with 1-4 and 1-6. Jaspreet Bumrah with a wicket, Ala Ghazanfar with the other. He was able to bowl out Urval Patel. But Jaspreet Bumrah, before this game, he was averaging 132 with the ball, which is outrageous and not in a good way, particularly by his standards. 75 runs off 66 balls. They can pretty much put themselves in cruise control from here, Chennai. Something would have to go drastically wrong for them to be up against it. And for now, they will have on strike Urval Patel. No, it'll be Gaikwad on strike. strategic timeout is almost completed. And in the first innings for the Indians, their last five overs, they were 3 for 39, just having a look back. That's where they really let themselves down. Couldn't capitalise in the moment, and the run chase only 160 for the Chennai Kings. So more than halfway there, with still more than halfway of their complete innings to go. But let's get back out there. It is 75 off 66 needed, and it's going to be Gaekwad on strike with Sharma bowling.
7: Super striker. Again, there's Samson there. There's Priya Suryavanshi, Abhishek. It's Patidar. Now Hardik Pandya. Now this is what's staring the Mumbai Indians in the face. The reason I say massive 11 overs, because they've got 4 points. If they give away 2 points today, it's going to be a long season then. Still a month to go in the IPL. When you know you don't have a chance of qualifying, and finding it difficult to reach that 16 points. And it's the hard yards you have to do over the next 28, 30 days. Can they pull off something special here?

0: interesting. Stephen Fleming said he's not studied T20 cricket so much as he has in the last 6 months, learning about the development of the game, how to coach it differently. Amazing, isn't it, how quickly the game can develop, different ways that players are going about it. You looked at the Super Striker as well, all Indian players in that top five list. Said it's the biggest challenge of his coaching career, Stephen Fleming. He's been here right from the start.
1: Very astute captain as well in his time for New Zealand, so he'll be well aware of the changes, the way the game is moving. The mindsets of the young players who come in. Got to be abreast with all that. Fan poll answer. Which injured player's absence is hurting their team the most? Ayush, Khalil, Rohit, Santner. Ayush, 51. Rohit, 42. Ayush Bhatia, he was in good form. Number three. Ruled out for the season.
0: Pandya's just looking to stand the seam up in this over. What I mean by that is bowling heavy into the wicket and just trying to get some movement out of it, adjusting with that slower delivery as well. But as a batting unit, when you're only needing 7 runs required and over, you look in front of you on the leg side, there's nobody in front of the eyes, you can just play low risk shots. You say, look, if there's a boundary opportunity, I'll score it. But they don't have to take any high risk options at the moment.
1: Off that over after 10 at the halfway stage, 92 for 2.
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3: And another good over there, 68 off 60 for the Chennai Super Kings. Jasprit Bumrah will come in to bowl. No, he'll hand it off, in fact. But Hardik Pandya, 0 for 7 off his 1 over. Now, looking at the analytics, I think Trent Bolt, he has really struggled with his ability to break through in the power play overs. 0 for 24 from his 2 overs. They'll need a lot from him and a lot more throughout the whole team if we're going to be speaking holistically, but 68 off 60. Kartik on strike, and it's Raghu, the spinner, to come in.
4: Oh, Jackson!
1: Yeah, when you look at the scoreboard now at the halfway stage, Mumbai Indians were 94 for 2 at this stage after 10.1 ahead of Chennai Super Kings, were 92 for 2. So that's how the game changed drastically because of the pressure applied by the CSK bowlers. Mumbai will be hoping for the same. Yeah, he's getting some grip from the surface.
0: Wonder maybe, Ravi, that's why he's got the deep extra cover, but he's got the point, a backward point and a third to say, can he try and get that extra bit of grip, get the batter driving through and just create an opportunity out of nowhere? You look at this, the view as a batter, Ravi, you just look up and there's just so much space in front of you. Just have a look at this as a batter. So where are they going to get me out?
1: The way he's bowling and the pace of the pitch.
4: Aye.
1: Even a short extra cover is a good position. You look to make him drive. Just if the ball holds up, there's a chance of you getting a wicket. That's the only thing they have to be thinking at this stage. not just the squeeze. You need it to result in something.
4: Let's go, yeah.
1: And the wickets call them.
0: When do you decide, Owen, that you should have a mid-wicket in and take out that fine leg as a captain?
5: Yeah, I think you've got to sum up what you're trying to get out of the over or get out of the game currently. Mumbai Indians need to try and create pressure. So that point person you were talking about, I don't mind bringing him catching in front of the eye line of the batter at extra cover. And they're trying to make the batter look at something different other than the ball. Look at that area you were talking about, that vacant area where you can dab it in for one or two and fulfill the required run rate of the over. At the moment, CSK are just doing it at a canter. So you try and create something from nothing. Don't make the bowler, the debutant, change anything, but just give the batter something to change by changing the feel, like Ravi is talking about. Just slight, subtle changes in order to try and build pressure.
1: He's quite happy doing this.
4: Come on!
1: And run well here. Easily pick up two. After 11, it's 97 for two.
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5: Very good partnership so far, 35 from 33. These two building nicely towards this run chase. Real pressure being applied from the Mumbai Indians. Hardik Pandya to continue. The question is going to be, when do they reintroduce Jasprit Bumrah into this attack? How long do they leave it?
1: Takes the aerial route, clears long on. Well, he has a reputation of playing the big shots, Karthik. Takes CSK past 100. And pressure on Hardik. Straight away, six off the first ball.
0: Maybe they said we're just going to try and take down this over. This is seam up deliveries, adjustment of length to be fuller than what we saw in the last over. As a side, where do you kill the chase?
1: It's a clean strike. 86 metres. Oh, Haji likes it. Intelligent investing is like cricket. Not every ball is a six, but patience wins the match. Start small, think long term. That's the power of intelligent investing.
5: Yeah, Katie Ravi, even that there. You know, the Gaikwad is cruising. 43 of 28. But being allowed just to rotate strike, drop his bat on it, doesn't make you feel like players in the ring are engaged or even know what they're up against. CSK would be delighted. No pressure being applied. Almost it is their game to lose at this stage. They will force the mistake in order to get MI back in.
1: There's too many open spaces. Gets slowly but surely coming under 50. It's 54 now from 50. It's the runner ball almost.
5: Yeah, I think we're at that stage right here and now. You mean Jasprit Bumrah to come back into the attack, almost bowl him out and afford for the game to drift another over.
1: It's too easy to knock it around. This is where probably you've got to think, this is not a 20 over game. If this is something like a 16-17 over game, you finish it off. Think
5: fashion. This stalwart Will Jacks's head. Just coming from the boundary.

0: 10 off the over, 107 for two.
1: Is that a sign that Jasper Prom is warming up or just running to the other end? This is what we desperately needed, the Mumbai Indians. Turn to their X-Factor player. Going to go the left. Doesn't go with the ball.

0: was 53 to get from 48 balls. Raghu's back for a final over. Oh, well, none for 17.
1: That's a nice ball. Yes, the man!
0: No! Oh, wonder what a direct hit might have meant. Won't matter now.
2: So at this stage, you don't really need to take unnecessary risks. Okay, so wicket would have opened the doors for the Mumbai Indians. Was it a close one? No, I think he would have made it. Only a direct hit would have got the batter out.
1: Stay.
2: A little surprised that Bumrah has not been brought on to bowl. Bumrah has taken one wicket for 13 of his two overs. Required rate is all just like a runner ball, 6.5, which means runner ball really.
1: Oh, it's a lovely ball.
2: That's what they're doing, knocking it ones and twos. Of course, they'll look to try and finish it early for the net run rate.
3: I always think as a batting side, how do you kill the chase? What's the one over you can get 15, 20 runs off, make the score easy? You can see why this game is so important for both sides, especially the Mumbai Indians. They've got a level 1-6, but they desperate need of a wicket. Who is the wicket taker? Where is the person within the side that can create a spark in the field?

0: I think it has to be Bumrah next. CSK in the ascendancy. Little more than a runner ball required, so you need to engineer wickets. Can Raghu do it? 50 partnership comes up. 43 deliveries. A win for CSK will take them to sixth. They will go above DC and keep themselves in the hunt if they can do it, if they can get across the line.
1: They made a change to the field that we talked a lot about. They've brought that mid-wicket in. So the previous delivery from Garquhar just worked a little bit squarer. So they're saying, okay, there's an opportunity there. Extra cover now goes right back onto the circle. But you can say it doesn't matter. One ball to go. If they score a four, they're on track to losing the game. Create the pressure in the eye line.
2: Aye.
0: 49 to Gaikwad. 1-1, 4 for 2.
3: Or 42 needed. They're nipping at the heels now, Chennai. And a win would take them to 6th above DC and keep them in the finals race. The 50 partnership brought up between Kartik and Gaikwad. They're trotting along nicely. Gaikwad 49 off 33 and Kartik 28 off 24. Hey, 0433981116 is the text machine. If you do want to get involved, Dean has done exactly that. Who is the New Zealand female caller? She is great, as are all the callers. Yes, that is the former New Zealand women's cricket team wicketkeeper. That is Katie Martin, who sort of fell into commentary. She spoke in an interview and she was always mic'd up, and then she realised that she enjoyed it. So, Dean, feel free to get involved again. 0433981116. Let's head back out there.
0: Another single and a half century for Rutaraj Gaikwad. Back-to-back half centuries. His 23rd in the IPL in addition to the hundreds that he has, and he's leading from the front.
4: He certainly is. Playing a very, very sensible innings. Strike rate 147, scoring his half century in 34 deliveries. He's seeing that young Karthik's been striking the ball well, so moving the strike along. And the asking rate is a little over 6. So there's no pressure off the asking rate, no scoreboard pressure whatsoever. So making sure there are no wickets falling, because that's the one way Mumbai Indians can get into the game. The only way that they can get into the game is by taking wickets.
2: Oh! Like a falcon there, Bauer.
1: Got no doubt the conversations and the lead into this chase was, can we have one player, if not two, that have batted deep into the innings? Garquhar would have been that person. The rock of the innings, the anchor, just to be able to say, I'm going to get my team across the line.
4: It is hot.
0: Very good. Very good. And very good from the captain.
4: Yes, exactly. Very good innings. Very good half century. Stroking the ball well, pulling the ball away, playing the flick shot. The speed as well. Very good half century. Going at a good clip, 140 is a good clip, 141.
2: That's it, oh!
0: High class, absolutely high class. Bemusing for Gazzanfa. What a quality shot, 1-2-2-4-2.

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1: I think has bolted.
2: Pandya's now gone back to Jasprit Bumrah. I wonder whether it could have happened a little bit earlier. Jasprit's back. Can he conjure up some magic? Because I want to throw this out to Sonny and Katie Martin and to the viewers. Because of the position the team in yellow find themselves in, they want to win this game. They're desperate to win it. They're not there yet. This last ball of the previous over helps them to get closer. The other thing is, if they can win it, they want to win it as quickly as they can. But I don't want to jump the gun, because 38 to get, you still have to put in the work. But net run rate is a thing. So let's find out if Mumbai can engineer something.
1: For that to happen, you will need Bumrah to pull off two or three wickets in and over. That's the only way, really. Can't see Mumbai winning this game unless Bumrah does something extraordinary. Two wickets in this over, maybe another two in the next over. That'll put the cat amongst the pigeons.
3: He comes back in so many difficult situations, Bumrah. The one that is, can you come back and create a wicket? Rupay on the go, fours. He's scored three in a score of 55, but it's probably the limited amount of dot balls that he's been able to face so far. He's just been able to control this innings. He'll know the threat of Bumrah and what this presents to their side. We know that Mumbai Indians, are looking for a breakthrough. You can almost play defensively against him if you need. He's got 12 balls left, plenty of overs out of the other players that he can. So you just react to the deliveries that he gives you. You don't have to manufacture anything. It's probably the thing we've seen, Sonny, throughout. They haven't had to manufacture. They've just reacted to the deliveries that they've got and had the intention to score off each ball.
1: Well, 160 is really never going to be a big target. Eight runs and over. Unless you lost three wickets at the power play, which they didn't.
2: That will help them to race towards this total with something to spare, with the captain leading the troops.
3: He's been exceptional on this pull shot all night. The captain, I wonder if he thought he knew that length was going to be slightly back. You do hang back slightly as a batter against Bumrah, because you know that you need that space if he is going to bowl that Yorker. Slightly deeper in his crease, all he does is rotate beautifully around his hips and his feet.
2: Just trying to work out what's happening here. Square leg umpire is not happy with something. He's having a chat to Rutaraj Gaikwad. Nitin Menon, very experienced number one umpire.
1: Don't know, but at the end of the previous over, there was a longish hold-up while Gaikwad took some tablets, and then Karthik also had refreshments. And very good bouncer. Good bouncer there.
2: And getting a good view of that bouncer from high above the stadium. Something's catching all the action. Sonny, the Kingfisher boot camp, giving you the best seat in the house. That catch by Goshen Safraz, and the ability to keep the ball off the floor by allowing the wrist to bend and the back of the hand touching the ground is where you have to go now.
4: No.
2: Good work at point.
1: Well, Jax, good effort that. Five runs have come of this over already. two deliveries left. The asking rate just a little over six. Run a ball, no problem. Mumbai Indians get wickets, get wickets.
2: Talking about catches, I know we had a disputed one the other night, but all of that is part of the game. Safwaz was outstanding, moved, cut it, got his fingers around the ball, the back of the hand along the floor with the new rule change. Very good, you made a contribution, Safwaz. That's what matters.
4: Take your thoughts on what it means for the 19-year-old Kartik Sharma. This is his highest score of the season of the IPL with a review coming up. So, a young umpire, 36 years old, young to me, reviewed it. Must be the youngest umpire in the circuit, 36. Him and Bhuvi.
3: He's got no excuse for bad eyesight. I think that goes when you're over your 40s, Bish. And it's great to see that there's other avenues within the game that you're able to go through, whether it's as a player, umpire, in broadcasting as well. There's so many different avenues of the sport. And it's something.
5: We have a player review for a head height wide as well as for the line. On-field decision is not given. I checked the feet. It's a fair delivery in respect of the feet. Looking into the split screen. Roll it forward. Yeah, take it back and then take it forward. Yeah, take it further back and then roll it forward. Take it further back, take it further back. And then roll it forward and freeze it at the popping crease. Yes, ball is passing down the leg side. It's a wide ball going back on field. Kaushik, I recommend you to reverse your decision. You're on screen.
4: Kaushik's done it.
2: Love to see a young umpires like this. It's proving that it's a journey worth taking, not just for middle-aged or older former players.

0: That will be reviewed as well, will it?
1: Yes, the question is whether the bat was up in the air or did he drag it in?
0: Apologies to Kartik Sharma, he turned 24 days ago. Not 24 days ago, he turned 20 years of age 4 days ago. He gets through, it's a direct strike. Run check. He'll be in again. Yeah, he's well in. And should be 129 for two. See a tire strategic timeout.
2: Strategic timeout, as you heard there, 31 off 30, tracking along very nicely in pursuit of their total that they are required to hunt down the Chennai Super Kings, who will move up to sixth with a win here. They're currently 2 for 129. Rituraj Gaikwad, 60 from 42. Maybe they'll leave him alone now. Maybe that's enough verbal torture and harassment. 74 not out in his last innings, 60 not out at the moment, despite all the criticism heading his way that he's batting at a slow rate of knots, and now he is proving himself well and truly. Kartik Sharma as well, 31 off 27, 1 4 2 6s, and they should be, well, they are in the box seat, but you'd think they should get home from here. Jasprit Bumrah, 1 for 20 from his 3 overs. He's got 1 over to bowl. Trent Bolt will bowl 2 overs, so that leaves 2 overs in the balance. Hardik Pandya has bowled 2, Alek Zanfar has bowled 3, and Krish Bhagat has bowled 1. So you'd think 2 to Bolt, 1 to Bumrah, and then if it does get to the final 2, Hardik Pandya and Alek Zanfar probably the last 2. But they, it's really a scramble.

0: Super Kings. And if you did just join us, the Mumbai Indians were 7 for 159 from their innings. Live win probability, Indians 0.7%. And the Super Kings are 99.3%. 0433 98 11 16 if you do want to get involved. Bumrah and Ghazanfar, the wicket takers, and the only bowler to bowl his four over allotment is Raghu, the impact player, 0 for 24. So that's a solid distribution there. One per ball, which in the T20 game is very, very reasonable. But 57 off 37 was Naman Dia, the top scorer for the Indians. It's been surpassed by Ruturaj Gaikwad, 60 from 42. 31 off 30. It is going to be Gaikwad on strike. And I think Jasprit Bumrah is going to bowl his fourth and final over here. Let's head back out there.
1: If CSK win, they'll do the double over Mumbai this season. First time since 2023. Holt is back. The longest that Mumbai Indians have gone without winning a title is 5 years. So we're on the cusp of that. This could be six, unless something significant happens to them. That's a long time without a title.
2: It is. It is. They will be disappointed, the Mumbai Indians, at what's been happening. These are the fan parks that you see. One is at Solapur. Fan parks in Chamba, Surat, Siliguri, Solapur and Tiruchirappalli.
3: Great work there, Sonny. Bish didn't want a bar of that.
1: Thanks for selling me out, my former friend Katie Martin.
4: Yeah, look, people are two more successful franchises and there are challenges. Mumbai have not been able to string together Katie Martin an entire game yet. Their bowling in particular, but he was batting today, but the bowling in particular this season has been problematic. Less potent than any other team in the tournament up to this point.
3: They've used 22 players as well. A lot of injuries, different players used.
1: Sign that. Wrap it up. And take it with you, Ruturaj Gaikwad. That's a shot to remember.
2: It certainly is. You know, at the end of your career, you sometimes reflect which are the shots that gave you a lot of pleasure. And this one certainly would be, because look, everything was so right about it. Yes, he stepped down the pitch to a quick bowler, but knowing that the quick bowler very seldom bowls a bouncer, but still, that is a great shot.
3: The interesting thing about that record as well for Mumbai is we've just had a mega auction. So you have the opportunity to develop the squad that you're looking for. They've got players like Siriakuma Yadav coming off a fantastic T20 World Cup win at home. There's just differences that fluctuate through periods of time around when individuals can peak at certain tournaments as well. And as a collective, they just haven't come together as they would have liked. Sonny G, you don't see this often.
2: No, you don't. And you've got to say that last year they started slowly, but they came back well. And they were in the playoffs. But this year, they really haven't. They won their first match, but after that, they just haven't looked like winning anything. Even after they posted a big total, the Sunrisers went past them comfortably. Seven deliveries to spare, chasing over 200. Just tells you that there you are. I mean, you had Shardul Thakur as an impact sub in the previous game, and he didn't bat, he didn't bowl. At least he got a few deliveries to field and throw back.
1: Hoping that something can be built around. They've got talent.
2: Yes, I would imagine.

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3: Doing it easily, just 22 needed from 24. You can see from the body language of the Mumbai Indians, they're resigned to the inevitable. So it looks like CSK will do this on a canter. And coming up tomorrow, the Super Sunday doubleheader. First SRH go against KKR. It's 3:20 p.m. from Hyderabad. SRH in good form at the moment, and KKR will need to get the A game. Beats the fielder in the deep. 18 needed now.
0: There were three fielders on the onside boundary, the leg side boundary. There's a deep cover and a long one. There's a huge gap there. And that is exactly what young Karthik saw. So he hit it in that gap. You can see that the long off fielder had no chance. No chance whatsoever.
3: He's played really well. He's played his part here. 37 from 30. Looked very confident. Taken off a lot of pressure of Ruturaj as well.
4: Ow!
3: But they're on track for two real convincing wins against the Mumbai Indians. Won by over 100 runs at the Wankhede Stadium. And now just 18 needed from 22.

0: goes onside. Goes the distance.
1: So the young man just beginning to play shots now. And he senses his team is in prime position to get these 2 points. Just 12 runs needed.
2: Yeah, and he's in a hurry. This is a really strong cricket shot. Waits late to advance down the wicket. Get close to the ball. Just to back up the four through the offside. Exactly what Hazanfer was trying to bowl and countered it. Advancing down the line, got close to the ball. Not too close, but he had to hit it along the floor. In full control, Karthik.
0: Drives to the offside this time. That's a screamer. 14 off the over. Just 8 runs needed. Still one ball to go.
3: Very good shot, very good placement, you've got to say. But the fielder should have moved a little bit towards his right, towards extra cover. Because if the previous ball had gone there, by keeping that extra cover open, it made it easy.
0: So 14 coming off that over. 1-5-2 for 2.
4: Just 8 off 18 needed. They're in cruise control now, Chennai, and keeping their season alive. You'd think that you can put a line through the Mumbai Indians' season. Very disappointing, but sometimes that is the way of the road. Karthik, 47 not out off 35. And how about the captain? 66 not out from 36 balls. 8 runs needed. There's 3 overs left. We'll still be here with you all the way through to 4 a.m. And we can enjoy Chennai finishing off this innings. They still have 8 wickets in hand. They have been not necessarily bashing it around, but playing methodically and working their way up to their total of 160. We thought that 159 might not be near the mark required, and Chennai are proving that right now on their home soil. Let's get back out there for what could be the final over.
0: And the Mumbai Indians, they can only reflect. They've been outplayed again. One felt at the halfway stage they were 25-30 runs short. It's beginning to show. Again, down the ground he goes. He'll settle for the single.
2: Yeah, upon reflection, they'll look hard at the start. Wickleton and Namandir got him into a good position. The halfway stage are looking like posting upwards of 180, 190. CSK put the handbrakes on, taking wickets. Vicky Noor Ahmed. He's in a hurry, Ravi. He wants to get it over and done with. Fair play to him.
0: His fourth game, and he's looked the part here. Coming in at number 4. Egged on by the crowd, they want him to finish it off. As yellow fever reigns in Chennai and Chepauk tonight. With another valuable 2 points. He's taking the pace off.
3: He sensed that Karthik wants to finish with a big shot. Get to his half century. It's either a boundary or a 6.
5: That's me.
3: Played really well today. Playing his fourth game. Obviously, the first few games, the youngster would have been just a little bit nervous. But now, playing his fourth game, he is batting superbly. Played some cracking good shots in the company of Bhagwan, the skipper.
0: Smash down the ground. And a good stop in the deep. will give him two, take him to 49. There's five runs that needed, so one hit away, CSK. Win tonight will take them to number six in the table. Yes, a very good half century. Up goes the bat in front of a big crowd here in Chennai. He's come up with the goods. 50 of 39. Well applauded by the crowd here, massive crowd, and his teammates. Not to mention his captain out there.
2: Yeah, well played. This will build a huge amount of confidence, not only for him, but that Chennai Super Kings middle order. Change the narrative and become less reliant in this game on Sanju Samson. Will that confidence for the rest of the tournament?
0: One, five, six for two.
5: 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This is the IPL on SEN.

0: So 1-5-6-2. Here's Bolt. And it's all over. Cheeky from Karthik to finish things off. And another comprehensive win here for the Chennai Super Kings against the Mumbai Indians by 8 wickets. We'll move up to number 6 in the table. And it's yellow fever here at Chepauk.
1: And for the young man to hit the winning run after scoring his maiden half century in the IPL, that is so apt. Ruturaj Gaikwad has hit the winning runs for CSK in the past, but Karthik Sharma getting the opportunity to play the winning hit. It's their 6th win in the last against Mumbai in the last 7 games at home. Very good partnership, just short of 198 of 78 deliveries, the partnership. And have a look at this points table. They've gone to number 6 now, ahead of the Delhi Capitals. KKR, Mumbai Indians, still stuck at 9. They've got plenty to think, the Mumbai Indians. What changes will they make for the remaining matches?
0: Yes, and disappointment for the Mumbai Indians. It could well be the end of the road for 2026 in the IPL. Way down the ladder. Even if they win all their games from here, it'll still be a question mark. Only get to 14. Another disappointing season, to say the least. Chennai, on the other hand, will take the positives. They're still very much in it. They know if they can win 4 out of the next 5, they still have every hope of making it to the playoffs. But their domination of the Mumbai Indians continues. 6 out of the last 7 games they won. Today, once again at home by 8 wickets.

0: Suraj Gaikwad. He'll be delighted with the way he's played. Best from a half century in the last game. Got marshaled his resources really well today. And then again, batting right through this innings until the end with young Karthik Sharma.
1: That's him.
0: 98 run partnership with his captain. Played some very good shots of his own. His growing confidence as his innings progressed. And then finishing it off.
2: There must have been some signal to his dugout. The impressive thing about his batting was the balance that he showed. A lot of times you look to play the cute shots, you look to play the innovative shots till the very end. Played the proper cricketing shots and looked all the better for it. And towards the end, of course, with just a few runs required, went for the reverse scoop and got the winning runs. It's a very, very fine win.
3: Eight wickets is the margin in the end. Chennai defeating the Mumbai Indians for the second time in as many weeks. We'll take a quick break here. Still plenty more to come. 0433981116 is the text machine. If you do want to get involved, we've got about 15 minutes until we wrap it up here. Dean off the text. Hope the Big Bash doesn't sell out any teams to private franchise owners in India. If my Melbourne Renegades fold, I will go to the Melbourne Stars. If they go, I won't follow the Big Bash anymore. Fair enough, Dean. Hey, the Stars always need a few more supporters, so if you want to jump on board, feel free to. Anyway, quick break here.
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3: If you just joined us, an 8-wicket win for the Chennai Super Kings against the Mumbai Indians. The broadcast is currently speaking to Hardik Pandya, so we'll quickly jump in and then we'll be right back.
6: Get the finish as well.
7: And what do you say the reason for that being good bowling or the pitch or it slow up in any way?
6: I mean, yeah, it was not easy to go straight away and kind of play shots, which even their batters, after getting set, they could not really take on the bowlers. It was more about playing calculative cricket and, you know, making sure that we have the right wickets in hand. At the same point of time, you know, batters could not get under the ball. They bowled better. And, yeah, just overall, as a bowling unit, they were better. And as a batting unit, we were not.
7: And when you look at you in the field, it would have crossed your mind the only way you can win is taking wickets. Did it make you think that this game should be over by 16, 17 overs by being a little more aggressive?
6: I don't know what aggressive we would have been. I think we would have had to throw some fireballs to get them out. But yeah, it was. You know, the bowling option which we had, we went with it and they just played smart cricket and yeah, they were better.
7: Well, all I can say is tough luck today. I mean, reflect on the season and you've still got a month to go in the IPL.
3: There's Hardik Pandya, despite the loss, not as despondent as I thought he would be, but the Indians probably knew their fate already, given that they are 2-7 now and they've plunged to ninth on the IPL ladder. But on the other end, it's the Super Kings, Chennai, who are 4-5 in sixth. They play the bottom side, Lucknow, twice in their next five games to close out the year. So a push potentially. They're 1.5 games behind the fourth place Rajasthan Royals. They have Gujarat in front of them. And the Sunrisers, Hyderabad in third, RCB in second, and the Punjab Kings in first. We might take a quick break and then we can wrap it all up on the other side.
8: 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This is the IPL on SEN.
3: So an 8-wicket win in the end for the Chennai Super Kings. Let's head out to the coverage. We've got an interview with one of the guys from the winning team this time.
1: No, sir, sare acche lage.
7: Sare middle of the bat.
1: Ji, sir.
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3: So Kartik Sharma there, who made his maiden half century tonight, 54, not out off 40 balls with a strike rate of 135. Just to put that into context, the other scores he has had this season, he hasn't had a not out. He's had 15, 18, 6, 1 and 18. So despite being one of the most expensive uncapped players in IPL history, he did have a quiet start to the season, but finally making a name for himself and making it known that he is worth all the pennies spent. He entered this game with a career average of 11.6, and he's quintupled that. Just a quick look again, if we recycle the scorecard. The Mumbai Indians 7 for 159 in the first innings. Will Jacks 1 off 5. He was given a chance and then he was dropped, but Ryan Rickleton was caught for 37 off 24. So Will Jacks was dropped and then he was out a couple of balls later. Namandeer 57 from his 37 balls faced. Surya Kumar Yadav, 21 off 12. Tilak Varma, 5 off 8. Hardik Pandya, 18 off 23, which really stymied any sort of momentum that they had built. And the fact that he refused a single in the last over didn't help either. Robin Minns, 5 off 3. He was bowled by Anshul Kamboj, who is now tied in the purple cap race with 17 wickets. Tremendous output from him. He's tied with Bhuvneshwar Kumar, who has had 17 wickets as well. Jofra Archer in third with 15. Ishan Malinga tied third with 15. And Kagiso Rabada fourth with 14 wickets. And with the bowling in the first innings for Chennai, 3 for 32 from Anshul Kamboj. An economy of 8, but still the 3 wickets. Noah Ahmad, 2 for 26 from his 4 overs. Ramakrishna Ghosh, 1 for 24 from his 3 overs. Jamie Overton, he was very economical, 1 for 23 from his 4 overs. Mukesh Chowdhury, 3 overs gone, 0 for 25. And then if you have a look at the batting, it was Sanju Samson who was dropped. It was an absolute sitter from Will Jacks, who had a night to forget. But then he was caught a couple of balls later. 11 off 9. Ervil Patel went for 24 off 12. He was bowled by Alar Gazanfar. And then the captain standing up, Rituraj Gaikwad, 67 not out from 48 5 fours and 2 sixes. And Kartik Sharma, as I mentioned, his maiden half century, 54 off 40 with 4 fours and 3 sixes. If you missed any of the action and you're joining us now, here is how the game played out.
10: Safely held, brilliantly held, outstanding. Terrific. There was a little bit of swing, but it was met by Ryan Rickleton. And that was probably made by the shot before. Nice. You could almost say that is typical of the way Namandeer plays. Oh, he would have been gone by a long way. He'd actually given up Ryan Rickleton. And again, good moving by the fast bowler. Oh, that's a good strike.
11: He plays that well, Rickleton. Goes again. Clears long on. Second six of the over. Up in the air. Clears long on again. Third six of the over. Oh, picked away nicely. And another six. 50 partnership comes up. In the air. Put down. Take second this time. A lovely shot. Played away, a bit too much width on it for the first time in the over. Nice hit. Straight to him and taken. There's the wicket that you were looking for. And a first wicket in the IPL for Ramakrishna Ghosh. That's beautifully bowled. And the catch taken. And it's past Sanju Samson and into the fence. A lot of height and it should go all the way. Angel won Super 6. Nicely done. Very nicely done by Safraz. The timing of the jump was good and we think it's okay. And he's knocked him over. Kamboj into the wickets again. Height on it. Not the distance. Brevis underneath it and takes the catch. And Kamboj is now level with Bhuvaneshwar Kumar for the purple cap. He's known to do this sort of thing, Trent Bolt. First ball, 6. They've restricted Mumbai Indians to 159 for 7 in a game that both teams are desperate to win and get on a run.
12: Oh, lovely hands.
11: And Zim put down. That's an absolute setup. Oh, that's punched off the back foot. And it races away to the boundary. And this time taken. It's Bumrah who gets his man. Drop first ball. Out sixth ball. Nicely timed. Beats the man. That's a really good shot. Oh, he's flipped that again. It's over the rope for 6. That's gone. That's gone like a rocket ship. That is magnificent and stylish. 50 comes up. He's got him. Gazampra does it again. Just over. Just over. I think it's Jax out there. Takes the aerial route. Clears long gone. Another single and a half century for Ruturaj Gaikwad. Back-to-back half centuries.
13: That's it. Oh.
11: High class. Absolutely high class. Bemusing for Gazampa. What a quality shot. 1-2-2-4-2. If that will help them to race towards this total. Sign that. Wrap it up and take it with you, Ruturaj Gaikwad. That's a shot to remember. And hit hard off the back foot. Beats the fielder in the deep. 18 needed now. Goes onside. Goes the distance. Drives to the offside this time. That's a screamer. 14 off the over. Just 8 runs needed. Yes, a very good half century. Up goes the bat. In front of a big crowd here in Chennai. And it's all over. Cheeky from Karthik to finish things off. And another comprehensive win here for the Chennai Super Kings against the Mumbai Indians by 8 wickets. We'll move up to number 6 in the table.
3: You heard it from Ravi Shastri there. 8 wicket win. Comprehensive as can be for the Chennai Super Kings, who are now 6th on the ladder, and they will be watching tomorrow's clash, which you do not want to miss here on SEN from midnight all the way through till 4 a.m. It's the Gujarat Titans against the Punjab Kings. Travis Wakeling will be with you from midnight. The Titans are in fifth position. It's critical for them to inflict a victory or a loss on the Punjab Kings after they lost their first game not long ago, in fact, in their last game to the Rajasthan Royals. So the Kings are coming off a loss. The Titans need a win, and the season's tightening up. It definitely is. All eyes will be on that one with Travis Wakeling tomorrow here on SEN. But it's been a fun night. It's an 8-wicket victory for the Chennai Super Kings, who keep their season alive. Dylan Beaumont saying goodbye for now. I'll see you sometime in the future. It's the IPL coverage on SEN.
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17: The DJs fight them up. We've got De Koning in the ruck v. Pitnet against his old mob. Sam Walsh v. Flanders. De Koning gets it down to Wanganeen Miller. It looks like Cowan's got the job on him nice and early. He'll get the clearance. Handball off to Williams. A tattooed bunch combined. Sinclair off his knees at right half back for the Saints. Look to try and find a handball, and Silvani gets the Bronx cheer. We expected it to come, and a nice mark taken there by Matthew Carroll for the Blues. He goes inside 50. Intercept mark taken again by Silvani. Listen to this. The Carlton faithful, it's their home game. They don't let them forget. Short again. And at right half back, the mark taken by Hall.
18: Yeah, it looks like Cowan is going to go everywhere with Wanganeen Miller.
17: So Hall up towards right half forward for St Kilda. Wietering got a hand to it. Over the back, Philippou has a runner in. Windhager burnt him. Burnt a couple. Goes a lot wider. Found Mason Wood. And we see out in space a lot like that out there on his left boot.
19: So Wood can roll and go. Send the Saints inside 50 for the first time. Deep entry. Looking for Sharman. Disengaged nicely on Haynes. And took the mark in the left forward pocket. And he'll point his shoulder to goal and run around, you'd imagine, and give the Saints a look at their first.
18: Now, it's a beautiful kick. It's all you want as a forward, the ball to be kicked to your advantage so you can work your man under it. Just got behind. Haynes was defending in front and just nudged him out to perfection.
19: Signed on for 2 more years during the week. Bangs it through. Saints get the first. Cooper Sharman on the board with his 10th goal of the campaign. One straight six, plays no score for Tyre Power, your trusted tyre experts.
18: Well, I thought it was a good call from you, Miles. Mateus Philippou completely burnt Windhager. Was on the drive-by for a little handball receive. Would have run in and blasted a shot from 40 out. He doesn't like to handball traditionally, Mateus. So torched him there, but did well. Got the composure. Kicked it out wide to Wood and then spotted up Sharman in the pocket. Nice body work. Great kick. Good execution there from the Saints early.
17: Certainly was. 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
18: 24 in the McCullough Medal in the under-17s league as well, if you want to
17: like that from you. 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This is AFL Nation for 4 and 20 Pies. We're back in the middle of the ground. Flanders and Walsh go at it. De Koning trying to get the crumb, gets on his left. They go up towards right half forward and inside 50 once more again. Owen's got to the front against Wietering and he gets a free kick. So he's got O'Connell running for him wider. Owen says, settle down. I'm going to go back, maybe bang this from 45-degree angle. He'll have to kick this. That's going to be a 55-metre bomb.
18: Yeah, it's going to be right on his range here, Owens. Might be able to get a little arc around to get some extra distance, but we're hearing a lot of boos early, which isn't a great sign for Carlton fans because it means that the Saints boys are getting the job done.
17: Game 80 for Owens. Let's it rip. It's off to the right-hand side. He's put that 15 rows back. That kick's gone nearly 70 metres.
18: I said it's right on his range. He has dead set kicked that 69.99 metres.
17: Through for a minor score. 117 leads, no score. That's on the Tyre Power scoreboard, your trusted tyre experts. That has gone 70 metres.
19: Blues go up the middle. Williams did well and slapped out of there by Flanders, but he went to Carlton's attacking end. And that was Mackay, who was dispossessed in the tackle. Wilkie gave it to Windhager. Tumbles one to half forward. It's all Carlton back. At left half back, it's Newman. He chips one down the line. Beautiful kick. Finds Hayward in front of the interchange gates. Healthy crowd coming in. Saturday night footy on AFL Nation. He went short to Jagger Smith.
18: Slow play here to try and open him up. Just a poor option from Windhager. Had options in the middle of the ground. Just didn't even look and blasted the ball forward to no one.
19: Newman got the handball off. Smith to Hollands. Back to Smith. Sends him inside 50. Numbers with the Saints here and slapped out of there by De Koning and Silvani up against their old side. Five Saints with Carlton, former Carlton involvement playing against their old team tonight. Silvani, De Koning, Carroll, Stocker. And if you want to throw in Anthony Caminiti, who was plucked out of Carlton's VFL, you can do that as well.
18: You've gone deep there, Johnny. I like
17: this. Research isn't just a suburb for our man, JD. Getting to the front, pit net, touched his boot. It's going to go straight out of bounds. We'll have another boundary throw in just quickly around the grounds for Chemist Warehouse. The fragrance sale is on now, and I can tell you, boys have been there. Freo by 12, Collingwood and Hawks had a draw, the Crows by 1, Brisbane by 64, Richmond by 11, and Geelong by 49 over the Roos down at GMHBA. Pitnet, double fist, it gets to the front, overrunning at O'Connell, crumbed his own ball, Pitnet, Cripps try to pad to himself, try to get a handball back to Cameron, we'll have another boundary throw in. 35 metres around left forward pocket here for Carlton. And this is AFL Nation for 4 and 20 Pies, Miles Fitzner, John Donohoe, and Adam Kearney with you, under the lead here at Marvel Stadium for Saturday Night Football.
19: Inside Carlton's attacking 50. Ball thrown in. Pitnet and De Koning go at it. Neither got hand to it. Flanders tried to take it out of the air. Walsh to Hayward. Now quick hands from Williams. Finds Cripps. Has to go backwards now to Haynes. Threw it on his boot quickly. Deep entry inside 50. Hollins went up. He was slapped out of there by the Saints. One back by Florin. He keeps it in. And Smith just fumbled as Butler absolutely barreled him over the line. And we get a boundary throw in at right half back.
17: Adam Cooney, perfect example there. You can't double grab at this level, and Jacka Smith learnt that then.
18: Yeah, and he learnt a valuable lesson because he got absolutely hammered in the tackle. You cannot double grab the ball.
17: To the boundary throw in, left half forward here for Carlton. Tip gets to the front. Walsh tried to get across to Hollins. Kept his arms up, flicked over to Florent on his left. They go inside 50 once more. McKay the target. Getting across Howard, did really well. Wood went to ground, back to Silvani. Hamble across to Sinclair. So St Kilda through transition. Oh, it's gone out of bounds on the full. He tried to cross goal, out of bounds on the full. Kemp will be the beneficiary. So Kemp from the tightest of angles. You can't see daylight from there. Right forward pocket, he'll have to step around and snap. And Carlton get a good look here at their first.
18: Rare error from Sinclair, usually so good by foot, just kicked it off the instep.
17: Brody Kemp steps around and slots it. Carlton on the board. 1-1-7, St Kilda lead the Carlton Football Club with 1-6. It's on the Tyre Power scoreboard, the Mega May sale now on with 25% off Kumo Tyres at tyrepower.com.au. We've only gone 6.5 minutes on the Elders clock.
19: So thrown up, there is the Koning, gets the palm on it. Windhager threw it over his shoulder out into space, gathered by Chera. Coming off half back, Williams did well. Loops the handball into the path of Walsh. He sends him low and flat inside 50. Good kick onto the chest of Mackay, sliding in. And he takes the mark, 49 from goal.
18: It's a positive start from Carlton, getting some ball on the outside, which has been their issue on occasion. When Sam Walsh is running towards goal like that, it's going to be pretty hard to stop. Just kicked it out in front, perfect. No one could get that except Harry Mackay.
19: Kicked three against the Saints when they met last year in round 9 at the MCG. Basically won them the game. This for a confidence booster from 52 metres out on the left. It's on its way. Ooh. It's across the face. Is that a mark? Kemp took it on the goal line. In fact, it was Pitnett who took it on the goal line. And you never know these days if they're marked on the goal line, whether they're a mark or a point, or just to what we saw last week.
18: Or pluck a free kick out of nowhere like we saw in the showdown. Yeah.
19: So 1-1-7 apiece.
17: You're never going to know in the arc interferes either. So Hill set a wing far side or city side of the ground. St Kilda kick into the right-hand side of your radio dialing. Finds a short option in Filippo. Squares the footy up to Sinclair. Edge of the centre square. Centre wing. Sinclair. Can't have got back in numbers here to defend well. Flicked off to Wood. Goes deep inside 50. Looking for Sharman to get to the front. Big fly to the top. Caminiti. Hollins at the back. Gave to Wiedering. Sold him into trouble. Owens came across and wrapped him up. No holding the ball called. Getting across to help out Liam Henry. Ball wrapped up. Let the ball up right half forward here for the Saints.
18: Well, he done him cold there, Mitch Owens. But he just didn't hang on to the tackle long enough. It allowed Wiedering to roll under it, which got him out of trouble.
17: Certainly did. So from the ball up. I try to get a clearance. Now Zach Williams has booted it into the head of a teammate.
19: Into Pitnet.
17: Into Pitnet's melon. And that is as close as a Falcon gets. Pitnet ears are ringing. Welcome to the game. From point blank range.
19: Unbelievable. Thrown in, Bacconi. Slipped it up the chimney. Take it out of there was McRae. Butler on hands and knees. Paddled it in the direction of Florent. Stolen away by Cripps. Back to Florent now. And half back. Carlton in motion again. Ainsworth down the wing. Moves in the direction of Kemp. We've got a high. Silvani spoiled it out of the ground. And we've got a boundary throw. Attacking side for Carlton. And they're still booting him on the way back to fullback. He's going to pop it all night.
18: It's the fifth time they've booted him because he's been involved in everything behind the footy. He's at a bright start against the old mob.
19: 1-1-7 apiece. Hives are high at Marvel Stadium. We're here for 4 and 20 Pies. 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A free kick's been found. It's on Carlton's way.
16: You never know what those either these days, too.
19: Blam Reedy. Off to Hollins. Squares it up inside 50. Was looking for Mackay off the chest of Silvani. Evans cleaned it up. Cripps had a flying track goal. Evans again. He snaps high. And it goes out to the right. A minor score. And Carlton take the lead by that point.
18: Has he got the goggles on tonight, Frankie?
19: He does. Game 50 for Frankie Evans tonight. He's got his goggles on again.
17: He certainly does have them on transition. St Kilda come out towards the interchange. Nice mark by Windhager.
18: Must have lost him in that last passage.
17: Runs his journey. Windhager up the line. Nice mark taken by Caminiti. And 61 for Anthony Caminiti. Up inside 50 it goes to the hot spot. Big fly to the top. Wiedering did well. Get in the front. Sharman. Philippou to Yarrowroo. He ducked back into Walsh. Sharman trying to get a handball away. And McRae gets wrapped up. Love a ball up. 45 out directly in front.
18: Tried to do too much again there, Philippou. Had numbers out the back. Tried to twist and turn his way. Got into trouble again. Sometimes the first option is the best.
17: So tap out. Philippou cross his body. Get in the front. Owens. Handball went back towards Caminiti. Walsh off the ground for Carlton and picked off by Liam Henry. Back in the side, Liam Henry. First match for 2026. And with a little intercept from a hack from Walsh, might be able to capitalise on another mistake that could result in a goal.
18: Well, it's just low percentage, dumb play from Sam Walsh. I mean, the hack kick out, it's never going to go where you want it to. You just got to put your head over the ball and take the tackle and get a ball up.
17: Liam Henry, Premiership 2015 at Mossman Park. Without Alan's brother, apparently. From 45, in goes Liam Henry. Cross the face of goal, gave him a wrap. Back to Mosman Park you go, out of bounds on the full.
18: Both gone on to bigger and better things.
19: So Carlton short into the pocket. Saad back in the lineup tonight. He goes short into the heart of defensive 50 to Williams. Oh, off one step, just munged it to the outer side. Weird kick, but it works out as Haynes gathers. It's Cottrell on the outer side. He's shaved the lid. It was long in that Hayward direction. Kept it in front. Carroll did well, mopped it up. Goes inside. Beautiful kick under the chest of Kemp. And Carlton just winning the clinches at the moment, Coombs. Doing the rebound footy well.
18: Well, they're actually looking sharper on the outside than St Kilda at the moment. Their transition play has been reasonable. They're running hard out into space, to open space. And that was, it was an aggressive kick from Williams. It looked like it was a lazy one around the body, but did enough to get to the target. And then from there, they tried to press St Kilda, and Wilkie ended up in no man's land, giving the free kick away advantage to Kemp.
19: So Kemp in the right forward pocket. He's going the drop punt. Turned 25 yesterday. He's already got one tonight on the drop punt. He kicked it across the face. It was no good. Off the boot, he hated it. He was slapped out of there by Sharman with a boundary throw in. Left forward pocket. 128 Carlton, 117 St Kilda for Tyre Power, your trusted tyre experts. And we've gone in this quarter miles, 13 minutes for Elders.
18: Wang hasn't touched the ball yet.
19: There you go.
18: Cowan is wearing him like Ed Little.
17: Boundary throw in, Reedy down to the front. O'Connell flew the Irishman, getting across there Walsh. Went to Wangan and Miller, first touch. Ainsworth cut it off for Carlton. Hall overran it, diving on it. Evans flicked the handball out to Chera. Back now to Ainsworth, lowered the eyes and inside 50. It was a great kick. Mark taken in there by Jagger Smith. He went full stretch to his right. He could have been at third slip. And Jagger, they call him Mick down at the club, they tell me.
18: Mick Smith.
17: Shout out to Mick. 45 degree angle.
18: Very common
17: 45
18: name,
17: metres
18: Smith.
17: Out.
18: There's a lot of them out there.
17: It's a beautiful kick. And there's the commentator's curse.
19: Good Moles. Well done.
17: So 1-3-9, Carlton lead St Kilda, 1-1-7 on the Tyre Power scoreboard. And running off for rain. There's nothing really to talk about at this stage. Maybe just sort of running cold. Wanganeen Miller, it's still a ream, Australia's favourite in hot water.
19: He had to get his second in the chains. He bounces his way out of defensive 50. Through the middle of the ground, the Saints go. Loops it to Silvani. Back to Wanganeen Miller. He couldn't get it cleanly. Turned it over. Ainsworth loops the handball now to Kemp. He can go long inside 50. Looking for Reedy. It's just out in front of him. Howard was with him. Reedy did well. Trapped it nicely, the big ruckman. Gave it to Mackay. Was it as far as Marshall, but at the feet. Now Stocker, so Saints fumbling it a little bit here. Carlton find a way out. Here's Florent, check sides, top of the square. Should be easy pickings for Wilkie. No, he dropped an easy one. Walsh fed it back in the Evans direction. It's hot footy at the moment. He just slipped over his own feet. Now Kemp, from a standing start, can go for goal. And the crowd tells the story. Up to the right. So missing some vital opportunities here. They've been all over the Saints in the last 5 minutes. 1-4-10, plays 1-1-7. ticking over 15 minutes in this first term.
18: Yeah, they're keeping him in it, but the pressure has been huge. The turnover game is on at the moment for the Blues, and they're also running hard once they get it.
17: Turnover game on for both of them. Both had their looks. Henry with the old 1-2 across half-back. Sets one up and over the top of McRae, right in the middle of the ground. Has Wood running in plenty of space. Now out on his own is Butler. Didn't go that way. Went the Owens direction. Chera went one-handed in defensive 50. Getting across to help out Saad. Reedy, hard running from forward to defence. Wood met Hollins cleanly. Side-by-side bump. Handball to Hall. Back inside 50. Grab a kick. Ended up on the toes of Garcia. Can't fumble. 1-2. Turned around on his left. He snapped towards goal. And it'll go through for a minor. Gee whiz. Grab the tape from the last 2 minutes and burn it. They have torched inside 50 entries. Torched chances at goal. And they've really elected Coons for the wrong options. They had players here, one out at both ends. Carlton on one end, they go to Reedy, the ruckman. The kick at the other end for St Kilda goes to the toes.
18: Yeah, it was just the execution from St Kilda. If you put it up on the head of Owens, he would have been able to run and launch at it.
19: Saints won the kick in back, but Carlton hunting them now. And they've got run off half back. Walsh, he just toys with it, runs into Garcia, but got rid of the handball. Over the top, though, into the path of Hill. Now to Stocker, back to Hill. Handball's galore as he then funnels one out via the kick to Sharman on this broadcast wing. Chips inside, nice kick onto the chest of Liam Henry, who can go back 45 metres out, slide angle on the other side from his last set shot and get a second opportunity.
17: Pick number 9 in the 2019 National Draft from Cottesloe, slash Claremont, the Waffle.
19: Gives off to Wanganeen Miller, steps around one, sold the candy, kicks towards goal. Does he bring it back? No. Out to the left. It's a nice balk over Newman, who went up high and tried to get around it, but minor score. That would have been a big goal and a big moment for the Saints. 1-4-10 Carlton, 1-3-9 the Saints.
17: Adam Kearney for Power Bay. I swear I've seen people at this game already walking down the aisles and leaving.
18: Well, I mean, he just doesn't miss those opportunities either, Wanganeen Miller. He's not going to get a lot of them tonight. Free space because Cowan's wearing him tightly, but that's just a regulation. Easy drop punt from 40 out that he sprayed.
17: 1-4-1-3 Cottrell with the shaved head. He got swung around 360. Kick goes out of bounds. The lasso was in place. I'm hearing the umpires elected for the lasso. That was the signal that they wanted to run with. Butler back to Howard. Right half back here for St Kilda. 17.5 gone on the Elders clock. The key matchups for Holman Plumbing, trusted quality and Aussie standards. Well, probably the big one at the moment has been Wanganeen Miller and Coward. Doing a great job locking Cowan nice and early. Sinclair pulls the trigger, tries to hit the 45 in the middle of the ground. The target was Philippou. He's going to get a free kick. Paid against Newman for chopping of the arm. Right in the middle of the ground. Options galore. A lot of St Kilda players calling for a deep. He elects to go that way. Caminiti gets to the front. Going up Marshall. Might have been tapped out of his hands. Marshall went 1-2-3. Now we're going to have to see this on the replay screen for Harvey Norman. Best brands, best range, best gifts for mum.
19: I think he had
17: shop
19: all
17: in
19: the
17: store.
19: Hands on it.
17: And just hang on one sec. Shop in store and online at Harvey Norman. But we'll have a good look at this. But Jeezy, he had a few goes at it, didn't he, Coons? JD.
18: So did two or three other players.
17: Yeah.
18: I mean, he had four bites at the Sherry. But
19: do you not reckon he had most of that?
18: I reckon he had most of
19: the touches on it there, Coons.
18: I think Dean might have had one pour on it as well.
17: Steps around Marshall for their second, puts it straight through. St Kilda get their second. 2-3-15, they lead Carlton 1-4-10. We've gone 18/19 minutes, should I say, on the Elders clock and on the Tyre Power scoreboard, your trusted tyre experts, St Kilda lead by 5.
18: Maybe we should send that one up to the ARC, see what they've got to say.
17: Well, I don't know about that.
18: Get them involved in every decision that we make.
17: Is Harvey Norman replay?
18: Let's have a look at the Harvey Norman here. One.
17: There's got to be one there from Dean.
18: Yeah, I think Dean slapped the second one up.
17: Yeah. Yeah.
18: And then Marshall took it down with the third bite at it. So,
17: look, 50-50, isn't it?
18: Yeah. Well, why not just reward the forward? Who cares if it was touched by three other players? Don't worry about it.
19: So Saints back out by 5 points. I don't know. Adam Cooney and Miles Fitzner with you on AFL Nation for 4-20 pies. 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Thrown up in the middle again. Reedy got that one down to Smith, to Cripps, who towed it forward and then slapped out of there by the double slap. Of them. McGovern, they're just playing volleyball at the moment. Might work out here for the Blues. Howard was in a one-on-one wrestle with Mackay, and then this one goes out of bounds in the left forward pocket for the Blues.
18: I don't mind that, though. Forward momentum, just keep the ball going, get some territory, the double slap on. You get a stoppage in your forward pocket and hopefully get someone on the move here. Maybe a St Kilda defender panics.
19: Free kick.
17: Defended well with Saints, haven't they?
18: Jack's been good.
19: Inside 50, De Koning got in front of Reedy, took it out of the ruck, gave the hands to Naz. On hands and knees, couldn't cleanly dispose of it. Hollands danced through a little bit of traffic. Here's Frankie Evans, around the body, bang! Frank the Tank! Beautiful goal in game 50. Found a metre when he needed it most.
17: Down on the boundary for Thrive, your streamlined small business growth platform. Rolling a few interchanges, Dean about to come back on. And for Australian made, we'll get a bit of an update for some stats coming from Adam Cooney in a while too. But your leaders, Mason Wood and Zach Williams, with six apiece for Australian made. Australian made week, May 18 to 24. Up to right half forward here for Carlton. Chain of handballs. McGovern wheeled around to Mackay in open space. Getting across here was Kemp. Couldn't gather. Back there for Sinclair. Looping little handball. Comes across to Howard. Waited his 15 seconds before he clipped it up to right half back. It's going to be a free kick high. This is Carroll against Owens.
18: I'll give you some data if you want.
17: This week's for Australian made.
18: Out of control for Australian made. 10 to 2.
19: Was that Carlton's the clearances? Way.
18: Saints just the two clearances.
17: Chip out wider to find one of the Carrolls playing tonight. Jack Carroll.
19: It's Christmas.
17: There's so many Carrolls here you'd swear it was. Four Jacks and Christmas Carrolls. Wheels okay. Around on his left. Up to right half four for St Kilda. Jostling Matt DeConing v. Wheatering. They would have done that 150 times before. And Pitnet, should I say, handballs off Matt and Newman. They'll look to switch the footy through Williams.
18: He's having a laugh too, Pitt. He's saying, I get, that's one early one I've got on your TDK.
19: Williams comes back to the broadcast wing at left half back to Newman.
18: Just monstered him out of it in the one-on-one.
17: Didn't he ever?
19: Gives it back to Williams, who ran around the back and then goes long down the wing. Beautiful bullet pass onto the chest of Cowan. He'll roll onto his right boot. He'll go deep. Put the pressure on the Saints. Mackay's down there. Flyers came. McGovern over the top. Couldn't take the mark. Ball at ground level. Fed out to Ainsworth. They'll dive in there. McRae and Silvani jump on top of him. We'll get a ball up 40 metres out from Carlton's goal.
18: Yeah, I like the commitment from McGovern in that contest.
19: Blues by
18: hard,
19: a point.
18: Fast at it and a good jump.
19: They've looked good here. Looked lively, the Blues. Cowan took it out of the stoppage, but again, he was rolled in the tackle by McRae. We've advanced the ball half a metre. And again, 35, 40 metres out from goal.
18: Yeah, 32 handball receives as well to 18. So the Carlton Footy Club doing well inside, but also getting a little bit of running game going.
19: Ainsworth out to Cripps off the side of the boot. It's out of the foot. So it'll be Wanganeen Miller's free kick in the back pocket.
17: Looking out.
19: 2-4, 16, 2-3, 15. And we've ticked over 23, nearly 24 minutes for Elders. Win $10,000 travel voucher with Elders Finance.
18: This will be number six for Wanganeen Miller, but hasn't really had an impact on this game so far. He's got a couple from full back and ran, tried to get the 1-2-3 and turned it over and missed a shot at goal. So it just hasn't quite had the impact for his, which was coming up now, seventh disposal.
17: There he is again for Australia
18: made. That's a nice one.
17: That's a nice one. So found Hall running across the base of the centre square, out wider to Garcia, now at right arm forward. Handball to Windhager. Looked up inside 50. Target was Owen. He's got DeConing deep on Pitnet. He's got Sharman calling for it as well. And also Philippou getting to the back. No, DeConing in front of Pitnet. He got him this time. Drifted across from the right forward pocket, got in front of Pitnet, and just monstered one as the Bronx cheers let him have it. I'll turn around and say, get stuff, it was 1.7 million. It's like Ken Smith's got the lift going, what am I supposed to do? You take the money, son.
18: Absolutely, no choice in the matter at all, but he's got one back on the pit, and he'll probably let him know about it after this, too.
17: He will, too. Directly in front, in he goes, and look at the Saints, they go and get around him. Big Tom DeConing gets his first. So Kilda get their third.
19: That always helps. Marshall into the ruck. McRae got the clearance. Here's Garcia. Career high numbers last week. He sends a long ball inside 50. Hall was there, but Newman takes the relieving mark in the back half.
18: He really let his opponent go up into space, Newman. Almost like a seventh defender back there. He just was not accountable. It worked out pretty nicely for him. Read it well.
19: So 2.5 to play in this first term. It's with Florent. Right half back. We're long down the line. I'll find Mackay, who gets out and gets strong hands out in front of Howard.
18: He's got a minor issue here. Jacob Wiedering, he's in blue on the stat sheet, which means injury time.
19: So Mackay to half forward. Up goes Marshall out the back. Caminiti won it back. Marshall again fed the handball to Sinclair. Off a step. Found Howard on the outer side. How will it bounce? It's not to his favour. Will it be a lasso? It'll be touched. And we get a boundary throw in outer side.
17: That's down on the boundary, of course, for Thrive, your streamlined small business growth platform. And just quickly around the grounds for Chemist Warehouse, a fragrance sale on now. Tonight, Geelong by 49 and Richmond by 11. Brisbane earlier today by 64.
19: So ball thrown in. True wing position outer side. Marshall, it was a shallow throw in. So he just took it out of the ruck. Then dribbled one forward. Newman's got leading running at it. Owens did well, just bounced off him, but Carlton have won the footy back here. Florent threw a bit of traffic, fed it out to Cripps. Can they get the ball in motion here, the Blues? They can. Ainsworth, he dumped it over the top to Haynes, and they'll walk out of the defensive half.
17: AFL Nation for 4 and 20 pies. Out they walk. Oh. One-hander taken by Evans. Well, hello. He's got some tricks. Goggles off. One-handers are on. Flip back inboard. Went to Carroll, who's running flat out. Came from Haywood. He's been quiet. Big tackle laid right near the junction, just inside the boundary line. Umpire says, I'll have it. 27 and a half gone.
18: Well, you spoke earlier. You can't fumble in this game, and Carroll had two.
17: Left forward pocket, just got a hand on it too. It was Cowan, out of bounds. We'll have a boundary throw in 3 metres around from the left behind post. Carlton, if you're just joining us, kicking to the left-hand side of the radio dial or the northern end or non-Yarra end.
18: Non-Yarra.
17: Yeah, the Yarra's the other one. From the boundary throw in, Sinclair, get across to McRae. Up and under to centre-half back. Intercept mark taken by Haynes. Has an option right, ignores him. It was McGovern. He can flick wider. Does. Finds Newman. Normally a good user.
18: Had a lot of movement inside 50.
17: Every single player nearly in defensive 50. Force and Kilda sets up beautifully though. And guess who? Callum Wilkie takes intercept mark. Averaging 12 marks a game. Number one in the comp for marks is Callum Wilkie.
18: We just got to try and kick the ball away from him. And Haywood actually made a really good lead late. Newman didn't see him, which allowed Wilkie to drop back and take the intercept mark.
19: So play on from the free kick. Dean chips inside. Seconds ticking down. St Kilda won it back. 16 marks for Wilkie last week in their win over the Eagles. Gives it to Wanganeen Miller in the defensive half. They've just got to hold their nerve here, the Saints. Caminiti, he can dump it out of there with a long raking kick to the outer side. O'Connell into the side for the first time this year. He went up and it was slapped out of bounds. And we'll get a boundary throw in as time ticks down. Should have the throw in and then the siren, Adam Cooney.
18: Well, I think the Saints would be pretty happy with where they sit at the moment. Carlton certainly were the fast starters. Look good, you know, inside, and then the handball receive game was

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9: I don't know whether he actually turned up. There was every chance he wasn't going to turn up, but I do know that I wasn't where I was meant to be at that point in time, which became a problem in the hours and days after it. Could not get him. Having almost spoken to him daily for 6 months...
10: He vanished.
9: He vanished, because he'd won his silver medal and he was off. So had to use extraordinary coercive powers to just get another half hour with him. Finally, had to go through his management...
10: And he missed your moment.
9: I don't know whether he was there himself, but I know I wasn't, and
10: did
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9: I was economical.
10: Tim
9: was
10: the guy.
9: I was economical with the truth, trying to explain
10: economical
9: to my bosses.
10: With the truth,
9: 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Got him in the end. The moment had gone. Like it was 3 or 4 days after it. It had to be done that day.
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14: Back in the middle of the ground, free kick with a ruck interference. They're going to pay advantage play on that went St Kilda's way. Wood wider to Wanganeen Miller. Looks up inside 50. Chip came to Cooper Sharman. He marks 49 metres out, 45 degree angle, right half forward. He had a short option, elected not to. Says he'll go back and give it a roost. And this is well within his capabilities, gentlemen.
15: Well, if it was the non-Yarra end, we might be a bit worried. But
14: this is the non-Yarra end.
15: This is the non-Yarra end. What do you think? The Yarra has more capabilities of carrying the footy
14: kicking to the northern end of Marvel Stadium. They got rid of the names, which is just one of the biggest travesties in football here.
15: Where's the Dockland end? Is that left or right?
14: No, that's our side. Cooper Sharman from 53. Umpire moves already a little way left. Ooh, just shaves the outside of the post. 3-4-22 to 2-4-16, St Kilda's way. 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
15: Laurent Teixeira back to Florent, who goes long down the broadcast wing. Wilkie off hands, funneled out of there by Howard. Again, getting his hands dirty. Wilkie did well to Garcia. Saints looping the handball over the top again. Didn't

0: It's favourably for Carroll for the Saints. And now they win it back, though, through a little bit of pressure. Walsh jumps on top of it. O'Connell and Butler jumped on top of Walsh. And we'll get a ball up on centre wing. Saturday night footy on AFL Nation. The 4-20 sausage roll. Marshall took it out of the ruck, then banged it to half forward. Owens in a wrestle up against Dean. Ball bounces on its point. Lands in that lap of Ollie Hollins, who's jumped on top of, and we'll get a ball up at left half forward.
1: Just to paint a picture for Australian-made week, May 18 of 24, you've got 55% efficiency for Carlton v 70% for St Kilda.
0: Marshall, down in front of him, towed forward by Wanganeen Miller, bounced for Owens, here's Naz's moment again, he flicks it over the top, Sinclair, a rare 4A forward, through a bit of traffic, dance once, dance twice, umpire said play on, they've let it go, the snap from Wood was smothered, Cottrell's there. And that will absolutely not endear the Carlton fans in the stands.
2: Well, he got a kick away as he was being brought down in the tackle, so shouldn't be too upset.
1: Yeah, 5 seconds later. So flicking over O'Connell, right in the middle of the defensive 50 here for Carlton, attacking 50 for St Kilda. Just out towards the paint, we'll have another ball up. Wrestling Pitnet, Marshall, good tap from Pitnet out to Evans, bangs it on the boot, loose man back in defence is Cooper Sharman out on the centre wing for St Kilda, finds Howard out towards the interchange. Howard runs his full journey out towards the left foot pocket, Caminiti to target, couldn't take the mark, it's a free kick, chopping in the arms for Caminiti,
2: and
1: he'll have a crack at this from probably 51, all the pain of 50, he's only 10 metres in from with a 50 metres of boundary, left half forward here for the Saints, and this will take an almighty roost.
2: Tough to be a defender these days. You can't do anything in a marking contest. I mean, that free kick was there.
1: They've been hot on that tonight, though, already, haven't they?
2: All year they have. As soon as you make any contact with the arm, it's deemed as a chop. There's some soft ones, but...
1: As Luke Beveridge said, more goals, more money. Caminiti paying a 50. He's got a hold of this. Just misses to the left-hand side. Still went one row back.
2: AFL not happy with that point.
1: So another minor for the Saints. 3-5-23. They lead Carlton 2-4-16 on the host plus. That's a plus scoreboard.
0: Haynes finds the chest of Cottrell on the way out of defensive 50. Squares it back up to Florent. Is it left half back? Now Chera. Centre half back position. And he'll switch the play, finds Wietering, right half back.
1: Gee, they defended well with St Kilda.
0: Chipping short again, back to Chera.
2: Yeah, it was a great run. Ainsworth ran 80 metres to try and get to the fat side, and Hall just came across. He'd had wind to Hager Cold, and Hall just covered him off really nicely.
0: Found
2: forced
0: way
2: him
0: out.
2: Into slow play again.
0: Chipped down the line to Cowan. Back to Saad, back in the lineup today. Dances around Garcia, went to ground. Haywood, back over the top to Cowan, who tried to get past Hill, did so well. Long raking kick inside 50. One-on-ones everywhere. Kemp! Umpire said play on. No, he didn't. And 50. The Saints thought he did. And now he's being walked to the top of the goal square for an easy goal. Against Marshall.
2: Who? The irony.
0: Yep. So from the top of the square, Kemp will pop through his second. And the Blues bring it back to a point. 3-4-22. Carlton secure the 3-5-23. It's on the scoreboard for Host Plus. And that's a plus, and that was better from the Blues Coons.
2: Yeah, it was a good controlled build-up. St Kilda defended the switch and pressed up really well. All numbers were covered, so they went back the other side and controlled the play as they went forward. Saad Bodwit fell over and then forced him back into fast play. Cowan took the game on, just Dustin Martin-style fend-off on Bradley Hill. Ross Lyon would be filthy about that. Just let him run through, and then Kemp, good body work in the contest. And Rowan Marshall, who ironically got the free kick, the mark paid when it was off about four sets of hands, tackled Kemp late after he juked it.
1: 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And we have gone 5.5 minutes on the Elders clock win with Elders Finance. Back in the middle of the ground. And Garcia flicked it out to Wanganeen Miller, running hot for Ream. Possession number 12 for him, up inside 50. Was a mongrel kick. Philippou tried to meet it. So did Hall, trying to get there O'Connell, but Hall got there first. Flick back now to Carroll. Carroll on his left, out of bounds, trying to find Philippou. To the free kick to be taken by Haynes at right half-back commentary side or Dockland's side of the ground.
2: It's becoming a bit of a problem now, Wanganeen Miller. Cowan's looking fatigued already, and Naz is up to 12.
1: Haynes long up the line, get it in the front. Mackay at the back was Wilkie. Wanganeen Miller tackled over the boundary line. We'll have a boundary throw in right at the interchange gate, and they rolled them. 1, 2, 3 down on the boundary. Thanks for Thrive, your streamlined small business growth platform.
2: And Cowan tried to get off Wanganeen Miller. He wants to go with him everywhere, but he's just forced back into play. I think he was desperate to have a spell.
0: 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St Kilda win the clearance, but only as far as Walsh. The handball was wayward from Philippo. So Florent down this broadcast wing. Chips to half forward. away from his opponent did Hayward. Mackay back to Hayward. Now flicking to Smith at half forward. He chips over the top, finds Cripps out on his own. And he takes the mark. 40 metres out, slight angle. And the skipper will go back to give Carlton back the lead.
2: Number nine from the Blues has got some Larry boots on. He'd want to be able to play to wear those. Right, fluoro orange and the lime green. I do like the look of them. Kenny kicking him. He's been quiet, Paddy Cripps. Just five disposals. Gone at 50% efficiency. Needs to lift.
0: Had a big week last week. 31 disposals, 7 tackles, 11 clearances and 8 score involvements. And a goal in their loss to the Dockers. This to give the Blues back the lead. Cripps on the runway. Hits it well. Holds its line. Go. Blues in front. 4-4-28. They lead the Saints 3-5-23. The host plus, that's a plus. And they've kicked the first two goals of the second quarter, Adam Cooney.
2: They have. Ollie Florent doing some good things. He's had 12 disposals, 5 already in this second quarter. Just that handball from Filippo. The one over the top. Sam Walsh read it really easily. From there, it looked like St Kilda were going to move the ball forward. Ripley fell over in the marking contest. I thought it was a push in the back. But as soon as Paddy Cripps saw that the Blues were going to win the ball back, he pushed inside 50, just got goal side. That might spark his evening up.
1: Bendix breaks big moment. Bendix Sebastian breaks the skipper, stepping up and kicking a goal. Just want to mention too, Flanders yet to touch the footy as we've gone 8 minutes on the Elders clock. We don't have a running cold, but we do need an Esky sponsor, so if you're out there, let us know. Back in the middle of the ground. Garcia had his pocket picked.
0: There you go.
1: Getting across now on cue. No. Flanders. Oh,
2: take it off him.
1: So Flanders desperately looking for a touch. Got called back free kick in the middle of the ground. Shera will go up towards right half for right forward pocket. Here for Carlton, getting to the ball first. Here was Evans, turned inside, little handball to Kemp. Kemp pulled the short kick, looking for Florent. Managed to gather and stay there. Evans here in support, he got flung around. Kemp should have given the first one. Went to Walsh, back now to Hollands. Hollands from the pocket, squares up the footy. Hot spot here for Carlton. Oh! Big fly over the top. What a grab. To an enormous mark there from Matty Carroll. He's come from about 8 deep and taken it on his chest. Get this on the Harvey Norman replay. Hello.
2: Yeah, it's the winger just floating forward. Great kick, top of the square, dangerous position from Ollie Hollands. They worked it out really well. That little chain handball, 3 in a row, and then hotspot kick.
1: Carroll directly in front for Carlton's third in the corner. He makes short work of it, and it's certainly Christmas for that Carroll. He's come from AD. The Harvey Norman replay. Best brands, best range, best gifts for mum. Shopping store and online at Harvey Norman. That may as well give that a, I don't know, what have we got? Bit later on.
2: Give it another Bendix break.
1: Yeah, it's a Bendix break big moment for sure.
2: Running hot for Ream, install a Ream.
1: That is a massive grab. The more you watch that, the better it gets.
0: It's a great mark.
2: Yeah, 3 deep. I think it just floating in. Perfect timing. Took it on the chest in the end, but landed horizontally, so you get extra points for that.
1: That is huge.
2: That's a good mark. Mark of the evening so far. Going to be tough to top. And the Blues enjoying a little purple patch here.
0: Yep. They've got all the ascendancy now, Coons. They look good. Saints have slowed up. Carlton back out by 11 points now. TDK down to Flanders. Couldn't get a clean possession away there, so he's still possessionless. Hollands came through and he was wrapped up.
1: Oh, Flanders. Diddly.
2: Diddly devastated.
1: Devastated.
2: Rod and Todd not happy either. They had him in the same game, Monty.
0: So TDK has it in the centre of the ground. You can hear the boos. He rolls onto the left boot, looking for a target deep. Owens was that target. Ball off hands. Lands for Jagger Smith. And on the way out, hits Frankie Evans on the chest.
2: Be lively, Frankie.
0: At right half back.
2: The goggleless Frankie.
0: Does well. Finds McGovern.
2: He can see.
0: So Carlton just playing chip mark at the moment. Saints letting it happen. As this one's turned over, Henry gets on the end of the McGovern kick. Rolls into centre forward.
1: Look out.
0: Sharman's out on the paint. Chips over the top. Owens the target. Gets him. Hits him on the chest. And a set shot coming up. 25 out. About 40 degree angle from Mitch Owens to make him pay.
2: Right. Stings. Carlton controlling the game. Frankie Evans has been red hot. Running hot, in fact, for Ream. Kicked it out to McGovern. One step kick. Tried the inside ball to open the ground up, kicked it straight to the opposition. Impossible to defend on that transition. See, that Stings, 3 goals to zip, and they gift one back here to the Saints.
1: Well, it's not through yet.
0: To wrestle back some momentum.
2: He'll kick it.
0: Mitch Owens knew it off the boot, kicks the goal. So they get one back.
2: Never in doubt.
0: They break a run of 3 from the Blues, and Mitch Owens gets his first of the night. And the Saints back. The trailing by 5 points. Carlton 5-4-34, St Kilda 4-5-29. The host plus.
1: We'll get some stats here for Australian made. Just to mention, Flanders is averaging 24 touches this season. So we have 12 minutes going on the Elders clock. So we're halfway through the second. Has not registered a possession yet.
2: He's got a tackle though. So
1: what are the midfield stats here, like comparing the two teams, Coots, for Australian made? Australian made week is made 18 to 24.
2: Well, the mids aren't getting a heap of it from the same. Magne Miller has had the 12, and then it's Wilkie, Sinclair, and Sharman, the next best. So Florence had 13, Chera 10, Walsh 9, and Frankie Evans 9, who's been terrific so far this evening for the Blues.
1: He could be our Cooper's Flexalt. Flip it up with Flexalt, the flexible oral lice treatment player. On Frankie Evans, free kick in the middle of the ground. It's going to Jagger Smith. Short option. Finds Coward. Now goes up inside 50. Mungrel, sort of a burning punt to get in the front. This man has been unstoppable. Kemp has marked this almost directly in front, 40 metres out. He's lining up for his third.
2: Well, he's not exactly lining up. He's facing horizontal. Oh, thank God for that. I thought he was going to kick that around on his left foot.
1: I would have vomited if he did. Oh, I would have spewed up. Terry Wallace spewed up.
2: Sean wouldn't have done that. He has just, his movement through at 50, he just sprinted and wanted that ball. He ran as hard as he could to get to that pocket of space, and it was a mung kick, but he worked so hard he was the first to get there.
1: Kemp, to be the difference, in for three. Oh. His dead set slaughtered it. At AFL level, it's unforgivable. On the Harvey Norman replay, it's just a shank. They're the ones that cost you games of football. 5-5-35, Carlton leads St Kilda. 4-5-29 on the host plus, that's a bus scoreboard.
3: Oh. Magne Miller went up the middle, but to no one. One Saints player was standing there. Oh, Saad took an uncontested mark in the middle of the ground. Went short to Smith, back to Saad. He loads up on the left boot. Pressure on now. Flyers go up. Couldn't take the mark. Was Cowan in the pack. Fed out now to Chera, but stolen away by Smith. Now into the path of Liam Henry. There's Flanders' first possession. Gives the hands to McRae into the side tonight. And on the left boot finds Tom DeConing at right half back.
1: Have a listen to him.
3: Into the boots. He chips short. Finds Butler on the outer side. Every possession under pressure for the Saints. Long. Owen's got up high. Didn't take the mark. Weedering out the back. Fed the hands to Florent, who sends him to half forward again. Getting a hand in there was Howard. Coming out hard, though, was McGovern, who danced away his way around. Snaps around the body. Big goal for the Blues. No one came at him. He steadied and kicked a ripper. His 16th of the season. And the Blues wrestle back the ascendancy. 6-5-41 to 4-5-29 on the scoreboard for Host Plus. That's a plus.
2: Well, they're just getting beaten to the ball at the moment. St Kilda defenders. I mean, it was Kemp that previous inside 50, and then McGovern just attacked the footy. Wilkie sat back and waited for it. I think he thought that he was on his own and had more time and space than that. Waited for the footy. McGovern attacked it, and then they all laid off him. They thought the handball received was coming, so everyone ran in a way past him, which parted the seas for McGovern. Around on the left. Nice finish.
1: 12 points of margin on the host plus. That's a plus scoreboard.
2: 4-1 second quarter.
1: 4-1 second quarter. That's a contender for the Beaumont's goal of the day. There's no doubt about it. Never miss a moment of the footy with Mick Delivery. If you're listening at home, sync it up with your TV. Get the knackers and hold on to your hats. And Henry sort of sucked to himself. This man, Saad, he's had plenty of, but we better keep an eye on his touches for Australian made.
2: Yeah, this is 5 for the quarter.
1: A 5 for the quarter. How many for the match?
2: Bear with me.
1: Well, there's 6 for the quarter.
2: 6. He didn't touch it in the first quarter.
1: He didn't touch it. So 6 so far. So they switch up. So this is the non-Dockland side of the ground, or city side of Marvel Stadium. The Dean on his left. Long down centre wing, fast side. Big fist Silvani. Getting across Haynes, did really well with Spoil. Scrappy footy right on the Toyota logo. We'll have a ball up. We've gone 16 and a half. Elders clock.
2: 50 isolated. They've left Harry one out by himself with Dougal down there defending.
1: Down with Big Dougs. At the tap, one ruckman went. And that was Reedy. They've got a clearing kick, St Kilda. Tried to go to half forward. Cut off there by, of course, Harry Dean. Game number 6 for him. They're on transition. Centre wing, far side, the Blues.
3: Hollands to Haynes. Long to half forward. Wilkie went up in the contest. Couldn't win the ball, but off hands. McRae did well to DeConing. He ran into a brick wall, though. How will the umpire see it? He crosses his chest. Ball up.
1: I feel like this week.
3: That was a hospital handball from Tom DeConing.
1: This week they're playing chopping of the arms and not holding the ball this week, aren't they?
3: You watch. The chopping of the arms rule has gone crazy. We'll be talked back on Monday morning. There's Flanders.
2: Jack McRae was in slow motion then too. Could have been holding the ball.
3: It was kick cut off by Haynes. Underground handball was clever to Cowan. Around his body. Snaps to half forward. Wilkie eats that up. But left half back. Comes back inside defensive 50 to Howard. Saints have lost all their run. Carlton have lifted in this quarter. They lead by 12 points, the Blues. Packed house at Marvel Stadium. Howard chips down the line. Finds Brad Hill.
1: He's a good crowd.
3: Right half back. Down the line again to McRae. He wanted him to keep running, so he spun around and then found Henry out of side. Tight against the boundary. Again, just slow and steady for the Saints.
0: Henders defending well.
2: Absolutely desperate to get his hands on the footy here.
0: And he might get it.
3: Flanders.
2: He's run so hard on those 45 just to try and get himself involved.
3: Gives back to Henry, who sends it to half forward. O'Connor was the target, slapped out of there by Harry Dean, and he runs to Liam Henry and says, don't kick it there! A massive scuffle on the outer side. Harry Dean's played like six games of footy, and he's thrown his weight around, and it's a free kick, Carlton.
2: Yeah, well, Wagner and Miller are putting down. Yeah, a classic jumper punch. Put him on the deck, so... Harold got himself involved, and now he ends up with the Sharon. Good play.
3: This sixth game of AFL footy. I love it. I love it.
1: It's a week these days to do that. Well, the free kick went against him. The kick up the wing. McGovern, he's lifted. He hit the 45 and did it well. So he's managed to find Reedy. Squares the footy up middle of the ground. Florent running switches on Green. Possession number 16. Switches on. Newman's on. They've got an overlap here with a yard of room. They can use Cottrell. Newman goes inboard. Found Chair up. Chera Wills will feint for the kick, wheeled around on his right, up to the pocket, looking for Mackay, goes over the back, here's Evans, goes back now to Cottrell, shaved head time, inside Burnt, Jaggersmith did really well, turn around on Mackay, massive smother, kick smothered there, Haywood tried to get a handball back out to Cottrell, he committed, flick ball out, went to Jaggersmith, squared up the footy, half volley the Hollands, it's a hot footy inside, getting across there to Sainsworth, super up the ground and misses. They had plenty of opportunity, did the Blues, and just butchered it at every occasion.
2: Yeah, good defending from the Saints. Attacking too from Carlton. Cottrell just put his head over the footy, won a really hard ball and was able to get it out to Jagger Smith, and then the spot up kick just hit the deck. Good footy all round.
3: Saints have stopped to a walk at the moment. All had it in the heart of defensive 50. Just went sideways to Wilkie, who goes down the line now to Hill. They're stuck on that outer side, Coons.
2: Yeah, he runs dried up. There's not one person running for this ball. Everyone is flat-footed.
3: Hill. They have to go long down the wing. Sharman the target. He's underneath it. Filippo was three deep. Wiedering. He wanted the mark. Didn't get it. Funneled out to him. Now to Dean. Quick hands were good into the path of Newman. Does it go out before he gets a hand to it? It is. It was Lasso. It'll be a Filippo free kick out of side.
2: Where did the word Lasso come from?
3: It's just a fancier word. Last disposal, I reckon.
2: Boomerang.
3: Ted Lasso.
2: It comes back the other way.
1: Big fans of country music, the umpires. So that's
2: Yellowstone.
3: Filippo. Long and strong to half forward. Dean.
0: Oh, Harry again.
3: He looks like a real star, this boy.
2: He doesn't like to switch the ball, though.
3: Pick three in last year's draft.
2: Pete's going straight back down the line.
3: He looks really good as Carlton got on the outer side, and they bring it into the corridor, Mark.
1: In they come, the corridor to Cherry. Got to be a free kick for holding, and it is. Yeah, well, Harry Dean, two first names. He's flying.
2: Yeah, his sister Olivia not going too badly either.
1: Yep, his dad James could handle it too. Nick Haynes out to right half forward. Kick wasn't great. It'll go off hands of Suwani. We'll have a boundary throw in. 65 metres around. Carlton right half forward, they're kicking to the right-hand side of your radio dial. This is the Yarra end they're kicking to this time.
3: You get the feeling Carlton fans wanted this game more than any.
2: On the lasso, it's begun as an English word in the 18th, 19th century. It may have originated from Castilian word lazzo, which is first attested in the 13th century, noose or snare.
1: Well, there you go. So this noose has meant a different thing in the 13th century too. So on transition, Newman, middle of the ground, elects to go to the far side, Carroll. With his purple boots, finds Hollands out with the yard of room on his own. All he's got to do is spot up a target, and he does. He finds Ainsworth. And Ainsworth is at a new club, pick number four in the 2016 National Draft. He's a Gippsland boy, of course, spent plenty of time up at the Gold Coast Suns. They call him the banger, Benny Ainsworth.
2: Why?
1: Because he can bang it home from outside 50, Kearns.
2: Don't you, banger?
1: Here comes banger for a sanger. Bang! Bang! Range. Ben Ainsworth. Well, the build-up was good from Carlton. They switched through the middle of the ground, hit up the short option.
3: 7-6-48 to 4-5-29. St Kilda free kick on the way out. No, they've brought it back. It will be a Saints free, but Windhager was on the move. Anthony Miller is free in the middle of the ground. No one mans the marks. So he chips to half forward. Wood has it. They need a goal desperately here, the Saints. 4.5 still to play.
1: He can thump it.
3: Kicks into the pocket, looking for Marshall, who's got a mismatch on Evans and takes the mark.
2: Smart good kick.
3: So Marshall tight in the pocket. They need this.
2: Yeah, just identified the mismatch, the ungoggled Frankie Evans at the non-Docklands end to the big ruckman Rowan Marshall. Just put it on his head, let him do the work.
1: You mean the non-goggled at the non-Docklands?
2: The non-goggled.
1: The non-Yarra.
3: He's in the left forward pocket. He's pointing his shoulder to goal. The big ruckman is going to run around and kick a ripping goal. Bent it nicely. And the Saints needed that. Marshall's got his second.
1: There's going to be another free kick in the middle of the ground. for another infringement. Pitnet against TDK. Tom De Koning, should I say. He looks up towards Butler. Butler flicked the handball off to McRae. Lowers the eyes. A late kick inside 50. And that is how you want to see St Kilda play football. Hits up Cooper Sharman. He's had a shot from almost the exact same spot here in the earlier on this quarter. 48 plays 35. And I say this is not a Bendix Breaks big moment. Margin 13. 25, 26 minutes gone on the Elders clock. Adam Cooney, this would be huge.
2: The two free kicks from centre bounce resulting in two scores. It'll give the Saints some momentum.
1: Sharman, in he comes from long range. A young man, spread it out to the right-hand side. Will it make the journey? No. Gets punched through for a minor. They move to 5-6, 36. So trail Carlton, 7-6, 48. That's on the host plus. That's the plus scoreboard. This is AFL Nation. For the 4-20 sausage roll, I just had one. They are delicious. Miles Fitzner, John Donohoe, Adam Cooney.
0: Newman now from fullback. You know all about Carlton's second half woes.
1: They don't have one.
0: The Saints, they'll just need to be within touching distance and see if they can run over the top of them. Problem is, St Kilda don't win third quarter, so what will we see?
1: That tap?
0: They won the footy back on this occasion. Butler ran past it, and then Sharman went a bit high. The umpire circling, he says ball up. Attacking side for the Saints. 3 minutes on the clock for Elders. Thrown up, half forward for St Kilda. Marshall down into the path of Filippo, ran past it. Back by Cowan against Wanganeen Miller, and just walk him over the line.
1: Florence up to 16 for Australian made. Wanganeen Miller at 14. Jagger-Smith 13. Around the grounds for Chemist Warehouse. Fragrance sale on now. Geelong by 49. Richmond by 11. Brisbane by 64.
0: Out on the full. Butler went to kick and he hit it up the chimney. So Walsh will get himself a free kick at right half back. He'll go backwards now to Newman. There's a couple to come at him. He'll go back instead to where it came from. Walsh just inside the boundary. Right half back. Comes down the broadcast wing. Mackay in the contest. At the back, Kemp nearly unguarded. Ball at ground level. Burst his way through. Coughed it up though to Howard. Now to Flanders. Handball over the top to Windhager. It wasn't great on his head. And now he's put his teammates under enormous pressure. Fed out there. That was a throw from Flanders. Umpire didn't see it. Bouncing ball. McRae on the wing. Filippo dropped what he should have taken. Cleans up his own mess. And then on the left boot, that is a mung to half forward. Carlton should mop it up. Williams on the way out. The Blues through the middle of the ground.
1: And the intercept came. Getting to the front of the pack. Sinclair from the spoil to Windhager to Flanders with the no look up. Back now to Jack Carroll for St Kilda with an up and under inside 50. Wanganeen Miller and Flew out the back to Sharman. Sprays on the left and misses. So another miss from Cooper Sharman. The 43s had three goes at it. 5-7-37. The Saints, so trail the Blues. 7-6-48. And we have gone 28 and a half on the Elders clock. This is AFL Nation for 4-20 sausage roll.
2: And the last couple of minutes just riddled with errors from both sides. Philippu got away with one there. It looked like the Blues were on the counter-attack and then sat the ball up on the head and then came back the other way. And Sharma's missed another one.
0: Owens down the line. Mackay the target. Ball off hands. Evans. He was in a contest there. Chera tried to feed it out. Mackay in close confines. Back to Chera to Matt Carroll. Now to Newman. Great handballs from the Blues. Walsh sends him down the wing. Kemp got out.
1: McGovern.
0: Can they get a late one here, the Blues? He chips to the McGovern pocket. Inside, great kick. He'll go square it up. Central ball. Finds Williams. And a red time goal is going to drive Ross Lyon insane. And Zach Williams will get it with a minute on the clock. He'll go back for a set shot.
2: Getting the job done at the moment. Those two key forwards, Kemp and McGovern, just look too nimble, too agile for Wilkie and also Dougal at times, who's had McKay. McKay pins. I like to say that.
1: Entry's been good to them, though. Like, that kick to McGovern's elite.
0: So Williams.
2: And the spot up to Williams, not too bad either.
0: Bring it out to 17 points on the stroke of halftime from 40 metres out. Doesn't hit it well. That was straight off the side of the boot. And out to the right for a minor score. So it's an even 12 points. And Miles is losing his mind in the box. 7-7-49 to 5-7-37.
1: This game's professional, right? The goal kicking tonight has been nothing short of it. But there's ammo sides that kick better at goal than this.
2: Well, it looked like he just didn't have a goal-kicking routine, Zach Williams. Off three steps, he didn't get any momentum through the ball, led back on it and sprayed it.
1: So St Kilda from the kick-in, 49 plays 37 for host plus, that's a plus. They get around to the city side, centre wing, far side of the ground. 80 around from the cup goal, or left half forward. Pitnet and Marshall to go out at dying seconds of the first half. Pitnet gets to the front, try to tap to the advantage of Walsh. You'll get there eventually, Willie. Philippou hot on his hammer. Back now to Haynes. Back towards left half forward. Evans and Flanders went at it together. Coming across to meet them is Howard and McKay. Over the boundary line again. Another boundary throw in. Dying seconds here first half. Halftime floor show for Choices Flooring coming up. Adam Cooney and John Donohoe to take you through how they've seen the game so far. 49 plays 37. Boundary throw in. Dying seconds. And there's the siren. 7-7-49, the Carlton Football Club, the home game here at Marvel on Saturday night. They lead St Kilda 5-7-37.
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14: Do Carlton have a second half? Ross Lyon would have torn the paint clean off the change rooms at halftime. De Koning v Pitnett. Call that a 50-50. Ended up in the hands of Pitnett. Ignored Cripps. Turned around and went inside 50 himself. Long down to two or three contests. Get him to front. McGovern. Left foot snap. This will be nice and quick and early. Misses to the near side. Would have been a goal inside 14 seconds. McGovern looking lively. And Carlton extend the margin. They're now up by 13 points on the Deutzfahrt Tractor scoreboard.
15: It's funny, he's only had 6 disposals, Mitch McGovern, but he's been so lively that it feels like he's had 15. Sinclair walks out of the goal square and brings it to this near side. Filippo went up, couldn't take it, ball off hands. Dispute on the ground, Butler ended up with it, he threw it on his boot. Cripps will win the footy, and now they can open up through the middle. They're everywhere, the Blues. Smith,
16: spread.
15: Now to Williams. He goes long to the top of the goal square. Numbers with the Saints, backing back was Howard. They might end up with a goal here. Here's Ainsworth. Across the face of goal, he finds Hollands, but it was just a little bit too deep for him. So it brings the Saints back into the contest. He's paddled it all the way out to half forward. Florent on the right boot, chips inside, finally finds a target, and McGovern was that.
14: He's been elite, Florent. That's possession 17 for him, running hot for Ream Installer, Ream Australia's favourite.
15: A moment that Saints fans won't want to see again with Dougal Howard back there. He had an opportunity to snaffle that one.
8: He could have probably kicked the goal, and he was 8 metres out, Mitch McGovern. Chose to handball back, and they ended up outside 50, but kept working, as he has done all night. Can he slot this? He's supposed to be a bit wayward in front of goals tonight, Mitch.
15: He's tight against the boundary outer side. He's kicked 16 goals. He's their leading goal kicker this season. Chips this one across the face of goal. It'll be slapped through by De Koning. Over the boundary throw-in. Ominous signs for the Blues to start this third quarter. 7-9-51. Carlton 5-7-37. The Saints. Blues by 13 points.
14: 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Two good looks nice and early for Carlton. And unable to convert. Kick-in was tight. Really tight. Found Howard. Out to centre wing, far side. Found Mason Wood, former Roo. Bradley Hill, haven't called him a lot. Still centre wing. Went across to Wanganeen Miller, turned himself into trouble. Back netter Carroll of the Saints variety. Back netter Wood. Handball smothered, cut off. Florent, he's been probably the best on ground. His handball cut off by Wood. Long down deep, it's a 2-on-1. Get him back, Harry Dean. He did really well. Really well, the big ginger.
15: He's a good player.
14: And for that, for game number 6, with a 1-on-2 like that, it is exactly what you want to see, Adam Cooney, from your defenders.
8: Yeah, he's been super tonight. 3 spoils, Harry Dean. He's been good behind the ball, but missed option, Mason Wood. Poor kick.
15: Here's Garcia from the stoppage. Free kick found. And it's a high tackle. I think it'll be going Carlton's way.
8: It'll be fitty then.
15: Yep, it will be a Carlton free kick.
14: What is it with the couple of Carlton redheads deciding to shave him? Bare shave, Dean and Cottrell.
8: Yeah, let the ginger flow, I say.
14: Yeah, well.
15: You would say that, Adam, as a former. Actually, a current?
8: Current.
15: He's got the hat on tonight, so I can't really tell. But
14: boys Carlton, worried about getting sunburned in here tonight.
15: Kick it around the back half. Haynes back to Wietering. He goes across defensive goal again to Williams. So they've done this well tonight, Carlton. Chip mark, chip mark. And this is something that's cut the Saints up throughout the year. And now there's an opening for Haynes, who chips to Smith. And they're into attacking areas now. What's Ainsworth. Inside, low, flat ball to no one in particular. Came out though, Kemp. He finds a way around, snaps around his body. It's out to the right. Was it slapped through? Oh no, it wasn't put through by the Saints. Sharman had to dump it out of there. Are we going to get a score review? Because everyone stopped. It looked like the ball checked up on the line, and we are going to get a score review.
8: So what happens if it's play on?
15: Let's have a look at the Harvey Norman replay screen. I'd imagine they ball it up, Adam.
8: The Saints were just about to take possession of the ball.
14: Best brands, okay, best range, best gifts for mum. Shopping, store it online at Harvey Norman. Call it out, JD.
15: Yep, so the ball was over the line.
14: How can you not call that?
15: It was, yeah, anonymous score. They've just got to back themselves.
14: Stevie Wonder would call that.
15: Yep. So 7-10-52, 5-7-37, 14-point lead for the Blues. The Saints, they need one here, Miles.
14: Certainly do. Sinclair to bring the ball in quickly. Went out to the left back pocket. Now they're at centre wing. Mason Wood in a 1-on-1 did really well against Williams. Instead, he did too well. He actually held Williams. That's free kick now on Carlton's way and could be 50. Called the stand a long way off what the mark was.
8: And held the ball for an eternity without giving it back. So Carlton are dominating this quarter, but they need to put some scoreboard pressure on, really put the Saints under some heat here.
14: Williams hit the square one to Chera. Goes all the way back to centre half, back to Dean. Transition on to Haynes, now in front of the interchange centre wing. Has Cottrell short, uses him. So Cottrell, as Cowan down the line, Wanganeen Miller just corralling him. Instead, he runs 45 inboard, pulls the trigger and goes up inside 50. Trying to get to the front was Mackay, did well. Back there, Garcia, lowered the eyes, good on his left, found Philippou. Right half back for the Saints. Now they're spreading for him. No one on the mark. Philippou with a helicopter kick up towards Dean and Caminiti. Caminiti flew and just pushed Dean under it. Getting across Wietering, Caminiti, back net a Hall. I like the look of him. Good at ground level, though he's turned it over inside. Saad after Burners. One bounce. Here he goes. Truck with another one. Two bounces. Can it fit? There it is. Here he goes. Bombs up inside 50. Adam Saad at the one-on-one. Big fist coming across from Silvani. Getting back Garcia. Ball bounce poorly. Ainsworth over there as well. Trying to put the head over at Flanders. Going to be a ball up directly in front of Carlton's goal. He's an exciting machine, Adam Saad. He lit up the Marble Stadium.
15: It's almost like he got the speed wobbles and just had to throw it on the boot.
8: I think he thought that he was about to get run down. He had acres of space. He could have had another bounce, run inside 50 and kick one of the goals of the year.
14: Some could have said he had Blake acres of space.
15: Thrown up, top of the goal square for the Blues. Mackay got the hand away. Howard burst his way out. This might be out on the full. No, he just hits the chest of Philippou. So this is where the Saints have broken down. He's got Caminiti in a 2-on-1. He's got to be strong. Arms were chopped. Umpire said no. He picked it up on ground level. Now opens it up for Hall. He's got Sharman feeding back to goal. Wanganeen Miller on the end of it. Hits Sharman on the chest. Beautiful kick. And Sharman, tight angle, can go back and have a shot at goal if he wants.
12: Beautiful.
15: Hill, he's chipping over the top. Hill got out and takes the mark.
12: Good run from Hill.
15: 15 metres out, slight angle.
12: He was behind Langadine Miller when he kicked that ball inside 50, so just saw that pocket of space, identified it. Sharman had got goal side. Everyone, the Carlton defenders had pressed up really high and they let the ball go out the back with Langadine Miller on the drive by. Really nice controlled kick, running at speed to be able to just slow down and hit that kick. Just popped it out in front, didn't kick it too hard.
15: Saints need this. They trail by 15 points. Brad Hill from 15 metres out, slight angle, kicks it. And they get the first of the third term. It was scrappy, but they made it work. They're sixth of the night, 7-10-52, 6-7-43. And the moment in that contest, Coons, that needs to be highlighted, Caminiti was in two-on-one, brought the ball to ground level, won his own footy, and opened it up for them.
12: Yeah, the ball just fell into his lap when he hit the deck, and then Max Hold run really hard. They had three on one. Williams, I think it was trying to press up, but too hard when you're running in a wave of three to stop that. Sharman got goal side and then chipped it over to Hill. So completely against the run of play. We mentioned the Blues' dominance, five inside 50s already to start this third quarter for the three behinds. They just couldn't put any scoreboard pressure on. Quite often is the way Saints go down, two inside 50s for the quarter. Kick the goal.
14: Stats for Australian made there, of course, our expert for Power Bay, Adam Cooney, back in the middle of the ground. Walsh just pushed off it. Reedy as well. He's been quiet enough. That's big Reedy. Marshall's had the better of him. O'Connell, well, he threw it out to Garcia. No free kick paid. Gets back to Stocker, right half back. Kicked around the corner. Getting across Newman, did well. Over there to help him was Hollands. Back now to Newman. Pulled the trigger inside. The kick is too hot. Over the top there to Wilkie. That's happened numerous times there for the Blues.
15: Oh, no.
14: Wilkie's turned himself into a bit of trouble. Managed to find Garcia at right half back. Well, 52 plays 43 for Deutzfahr Tractors.
12: He played on, and Ainsworth was right behind him, but he was so worried about getting out of the protected area, he could have just tackled him to the ground.
14: That's what happens now after the rule that we've seen. Long up the line, Matthias Phillip, who got to the front. It's going to be a high free kick paid here over the shoulder to Phillip, the 25, right in front of the interchange commentary side, in front of Zach Williams.
12: Have you seen his year, Johnny?
15: Phillip better. Better building into it nicely. He's getting looks at goal. It's been good.
14: So Phillip, who up to right half forward, just inside 50. Get it in the front, Sharman. Now, he hasn't kicked particularly well tonight. He's looked to give them off. I mean, Hill had the Joe the Goose over the top before through hard running and poor defending from Carlton. He's got this from almost the exact angle he had on the other end. This is a 45 degree angle. Kick from the paint of 50. And he's pulled two of them left at the non-Yarra end. Now he's at the Yarra end.
12: He likes the Yarra end.
14: He loves the Yarra
12: end. He's a river specialist.
14: Kicking towards the river. Cooper Sharman. In he comes. Left. Back right. No. Yes! Ooh. Oh! It was a banana. Sharman kicks his second. Second for the quarter for St Kilda. That started a long way left and bending, bending, bending for the Bendix Brakes. Well, we margin back to three.
12: Well, it didn't look like it. He didn't hit it well.
14: Never looked like
12: off
14: it.
12: The instep as well, but gee, it curved like a banana. I just don't know, how do they end up getting that matchup? Saad on Sharman. Well out of his weight division and height there. And Sharman just got front position, just got around him with ease. Saad's a running defender. How can he be defending one-on-one on a slow play for a long kick down the line on Cooper Sharman? A
14: couple of lapses in defence here from Carlton. Brings the margin back to 3 points. We've now
12: they've got out to before.
14: 19-point lead at the 23-minute mark. They're led by five at the 7.5-minute mark of the second. John Donohoe.
15: Saints have only won one third quarter this season. That was last week against the Eagles. The Blues, what have they done in second halves, Blues fans? As they win the clearance, coughed it up though. Back to Hill. Now through the middle of the ground, Phillippo. He opens it up to Garcia. Getting his way into the game. Finds Sharman from 52 metres out. Kicks to the top of the square. Owens is out and hits him on the chest. And this to put the Saints in front.
12: We just tried to do too much. Paddy Cripps, he's had a dog of a day. And he just tried to take on three tackles. Just had to get the ball on his boot, get some territory for this side. Tried to take on the world and got caught.
15: Owen's going to run around. He's already kicked one. Doesn't hit it well. Kicks it across the face. That's shocking from 20 metres out.
12: Bendix breaks that.
15: Yeah.
12: So, is it
15: big on the score? Dan Butler's gone to the back of the bench. He's done for the day. We'll get an update on what has happened to Dan Butler. A boundary update.
14: For Thrive. So the ball comes back in nice and quickly. Carlton centre wing far side. Kicks to a one-on-one. Evans did really well in front of Flanders. And umpire's called Well, they played that earlier to Marshall, one of those.
12: They're paying him to anyone who brings it down tonight. So where's the consistency?
14: Ball up on the edge of the square. Marshall did well. Get it in the front. Walsh in the stoppage. There's a free kick paid. No one knows what for. It's going to go back down to Marshall. Well, they're just absolute raffles. It's going to be to Wanganui Millera.
12: He had no idea it was his
14: No one. He did not have a clue. He'd run off. He's starting to get going a little bit, Wanganui Millera. Cowan's had the job. Possession 18 for him. Turns around to Bradley Hill. Lowered the guys. Inside 50 elite. Defence here from Carlton in the first 6 or 7 minutes has been nothing short of Schusenhausen. But the entry's been good.
12: And it was Chera then who's just switched off. That's not his direct opponent either, Filippo. So obviously covering off again. It's a couple of times they've been caught out trying to cover off on taller opponents as the kick has gone inside 50. So, yeah, not organised again behind the ball, the Blues.
14: And Filippo hasn't really hit his kick sweetly tonight. That one is a perfect example of what I was saying. Missed a long way right. That's the definition of a duck hook for a left footer through for a minor score. So the margin back to 1 point. 7-10-52 to 7-9-51. 1 point the margin here at Marvel Stadium. AFL Nation for the 4-20 traveller, Miles Fitzner, Adam Cooney, John Donohoe.
16: Newman goes short to the back pocket to Florent. Right back pocket, he runs an arc, sends it long down the outer side wing. Numbers form, Silvani in front, takes the mark.
14: Right. Just quickly, left hamstring for Dan Butler. He's out of the game.
16: So Carlton get themselves a free kick. They bring it back in the middle of the ground with Newman. He went one way, then the other. Toss it off to Saar. On the left boot, he's got options galore. Out the back, Hayward was waiting. Got him on the chest. It was a great kick from Saar. And Hayward can go back from 51 metres out just to re-establish a 7-point lead.
12: And as soon as they changed direction, the game opened up. Hollands was out here on the wing as well. Medallion club side. Non-Yarra end for Hayward.
16: Just three goals as a Blue. This is one of his biggest. Gives it a ride, keeps it left, doesn't come back.
12: Four behinds with a quarter.
16: Inaccurate. Both teams.
14: Someone tell me, under the lid, perfect conditions. We're checking the PSI and the footballs or something. The goal kicking tonight has been horrific.
16: Oh, look at NASCAR.
14: Look at Naz outside of the wing.
16: NASCAR.
14: He's at three. It's NASCAR. Don't mind it. They only turn left, though. Sharnum in the intercept. They go up inside 50. Owens all on his own. Oh, Blues defence at sea. Michael Voss will turn to his defensive coach and say, what's happened? They've been borderline unmanned. Hartley, St Kilda forwards. Owens directly in front, and it started with Wanganui Millera on the outside wing, tucked it under his arm, had the three bounces, just gained some yardage. But Owens from directly in front, but this goal kicking, well, it'll need to be studied because they've missed plenty tonight at both ends for both teams. 1-2 tonight for Owens. Can he convert? Yes, he can. 2-2 for Owens. Third goal for St Kilda for the quarter. We've gone 15 minutes on the Elders clock. And St Kilda retake the lead by 4 points at the 15.5-minute mark.
12: Well, look at him go, Naz. Three bounces down the wing. No one could catch him. And then it's just that quick transition play. As soon as that ball gets some speed on it, with NASCAR driving down the wing there.
16: One of your great calls, Coons.
17: NASCAR.
12: But it was Dean again trying to defend in front aggressively. When the ball comes in that quickly, it's really hard to locate your man again. So it's just uncontested mark. Fest at the moment, inside 50 for the Saints. Blues, they've gone in six times each. Carlton, four behinds. St Kilda, 3-2. You've got to kick your goals, Fitzmeister.
14: You certainly do for Beaumont's, where bathrooms begin. And down on the boundary for Thrive, your streamlined small business growth platform. Yeah, Dan Butler confirming left hamstring.
16: Oh. Saints free kick in the middle. They've lifted their rate.
12: Another one.
16: They lead by 4 points. Marshall, long raking kick inside 50. Coming out at it was Owens. Ball spills out the back. Wietering, wrapped up by Caminiti. Umpire will ball it up in the pocket.
12: He looks a bit off.
16: He's lifted.
12: I reckon he's, obviously he is injured. He went down the rooms before. He's not moving particularly well. No impact on this one.
16: Hit net down to Florent. Dumped it on the boot. Come back though. Flanders will clean this one up. On the wing. Saints with all the running this quarter. Well and truly back in this game. So Flanders runs an arc. Sends it long inside 50. Wanganui Millera was down there. Off hands. Ball lands for Caminiti. Just couldn't corral it. So Florent picked it up and gave it to Wietering, who just dumped it out of there with a barrel and it works out. And the mark was taken on the chest of Mackay.
12: Getting the Bronx cheers, is he, Harry? First touch this quarter.
16: Another copped him today from their own fans. I don't necessarily agree with it, but
12: bit harsh on the Brisbane Lions on the strength whiteboard. They just left it blank for Ben McKay.
16: They did. Ainsworth has it on the edge of the square. Chips sideways to centre-half, back to Florin. Now the run's dried up for the Blues. Saints by 4 points.
14: They've gone man on man here, the Saints.
16: Just over 17 minutes in this quarter. Short to Dean.
12: Bit old school.
16: They have gone back into their shell here, Carlton. He's not sure what his next move is, so again, he fans it even further wide towards the boundary, out of sight to Haynes. And I reckon they've advanced about 9 metres total in this passage.
12: Very stagnant.
16: Now he's going to go backwards into negatives, back to Wietering.
12: There's no switch to come back out this side, though. So
14: they've gone full man on man, haven't they, Coons?
12: And they've gone back 50 metres and got nowhere in four or five kicks.
16: Florin now runs around Filippo. Sends it to the outer side, deep. Carroll used his body nicely for the Blues. That can be a lasso.
12: It'll be
16: a Saints free kick out of sight at halfback.
14: There's some smart coaching there from the St Kilda group.
12: Yeah, it was good. And everyone bought in. Everyone did it really well. Numbered off, one-on-one, nowhere to go.
14: Intercept mark taken by Haynes. Centre wing sitting side of the ground. 18 and a half gone on the Elders clock. Opportunities missed here for Carlton. 3 goals to 0 this quarter. In favour of St Kilda, they lead by 4. Bannon led since a 4.5 minute mark of the second. Intercept mark taken at left half back. This time Flanders with the leg tattoo really stands out with the white shorts. Flanders, a little 60 degree centre wing, wasn't a great kick. And now on transition, Campbell went to Carroll, has runner in Walsh. The 2 18s go at it. Carroll for the Saints. Walsh tried to go underground. Numbers back again for St Kilda Hall. He worked hard to get back there. Bopped it up and under. Long up the wing and a nice mark taken over there by Owens. So Owens, again, Carlton trying to sort of lay off their defenders here, and they're going to be in some trouble if they do that. Kick goes up and inside 50. Gets out the back, running onto a Caminiti, getting there first. Garcia, handball over the top to Henry. Can he gather? Suckers on the ground, yes he can. Margin out to 10.
16: We've blown this one out to 16 points. Carlton back in the middle. Cripps steps around a couple. Loops the handball into the path of Walsh. Can they make something happen? Stolen away by Sinclair. Windhager got on the end of it. Hall now to the out, to the near side. And here's Henry. He's got his tail up. Couldn't take the mark, but corralled it. Second go. Gets past Hollins. Handball was at the feet of Sinclair. He's got a move. Holding the ball. Frankie Evans hunted him down.
12: Been good, Frankie.
16: There was no talk from Sinclair's teammates.
12: No dogs.
16: And now Evans can chip to half forward. Kai the target. Punched out of it by Howard. Carroll for the Saints cleans it up to DeConing. Back to Carroll. Now to Howard. Down the near side wing. One-on-ones everywhere. Evans got out. Slapped out of there by Wheeling. Free kick.
14: That wasn't there. That is absolutely atrocious. Get his number.
16: That's a silly free kick.
14: Why pay it? Stay out of the game.
12: Gee, they've been dominant, though, the forwards this quarter from the St Kilda. Carlton's defending has been horrible behind the footy, but they've made the most of it.
16: That one probably was a free kick to Wietering. Back inboard now to Cripps. Dumped off the footy, holding the ball. Saints lifting. Garcia takes the advantage. Swings it to the inside 50. Rod can settle. Can he kick the goal? Yeah, he can. Saints on a tear. Blues are rubble. They've kicked 5-6 in a row.
14: Clearance from Garcia. They go up inside 50 once more. It's going to be Haynes in a one-on-one.
12: And Marshall,
14: just too strong for the body. Haynes went to ground. Marshall can go back and have a look at number 3 if he likes. He's been good around the corner so far today. This to kick 7 unanswered here in the third. Hill presented. Ignored.
12: I'll just go back and kick the goal. Lincoln. Slow things down. Take 30 off the clock. 6 goals for the quarter. 3.5 minutes to go. Just have a ping from 50.
14: Big Rowan. 45 degree angle. From just inside the paint of 50 for 7 unanswered. For the Saints. Hits it. Neat. Sweet. And away they go. 3 for Big Marshall. They've skipped away in the blink of an eye. 28 points of margin. 12-9-81 to 7-11-53, 7 unanswered. That's right, you heard it correctly. 7 unanswered in the space of, what is that, 16 minutes.
16: They've actually kicked 8 unanswered because they kicked the last of the second term as well.
12: It's been some sort of quarter. Well, they started really well, Carlton, but they just didn't put any scoreboard pressure on. They kicked 4 behinds, and then the Saints got a couple, and from there,
8: There's been no resistance.
14: And also, the midfield battle's turned around. You feel like they're starting to win centre clearance, starting to dominate in the midfield. Sinclair only had the four touches in the second quarter, but they're really starting to get busy in the middle. John Donohoe.
8: 7-3 clearances this quarter.
14: And another three kicks going their way.
16: Another one. They're going to lose their marbles here, the Blues fans. Wanganui Miller has the free kick, defensive side of the centre circle. Flanders got out. He's got an acre of space to run into. Takes the mark. He can go long inside 50. Looking for a target. Wood was there. Got up, unopposed, and took the grab. And he's looking at his second in the quarter. And more pain potentially coming for the Blues.
8: Yeah, it's another centre bounce win as well. So 8-3 clearances for the quarter. Carroll just trying to defend in front, but letting Mason Wood out the back. Just not tracking him at all.
14: Another centre... So Wood free kick.
16: Runs around from 47, hit the belly of the ball, high ball to the full short to Koenig. This won't please Carlton supporters one bit. Tom De Koenig takes the mark in a pack of 12, and he'll go back 15 metres out, basically directly in front for his second.
8: Where's his opponent? Brady.
16: Tom De Koenig, 100 games for the Blues. He bleeds red, white and black now. Two for the night for TDK. And the Saints can't be stopped in this third term.
14: It started in here, and it started from centre bounce infringement. Wanganui Miller with a clearance this time. Went down only as far as Cowan. Now Wolf, tumble punt. Inside 50 it goes. Getting the front, Wilkie. Really, really good contested mark in front of Haywood. He's been super quiet, Will Haywood. So Wilkie... switches to left half back to the far side. O'Connell, I've caught him a lot.
8: What about the kick from Walsh, though? I mean, under no pressure, he floats one to the advantage of Wilkie. Not good enough.
14: Still centre wing far side. They found a free kick here.
16: There's
14: going to be a riot in this joint. There is going to be a riot. I'm looking down the Blues radio box. Ange Christou, he's gone quiet. Kuda's gone quiet. Andy Marr's gone quiet. They're up inside 50 once more of the Saints. Wood on his left. Snap around the body. Bounces. Leadering touch on the line.
16: Good touch.
14: Unbelievable scenes. 88 plays 53. St Kilda by 34.
16: Newman bounces his way out of defensive 50. Just down the wing. Finds Mackay. Can they get a late one? Minute and a half on the clock. Ross Lyon and the Saints coaches walk their way towards the bench. They'll be happy. Here's Matt Carroll for the Blues. He'll send a long ball inside 50. Pack forms. McGovern's down there. Flyers went up. O'Connell went the spoil. Off hands. McRae to Wilkie. Now to Marshall. He goes short. To Wood. If I said it wasn't 15. Back over his shoulder now. Door opens it up for the Blues again. Walsh back into Mackay. Now to Reedy. Dances around a couple. On the left. Dumps it inside. 50 on the chest of Ainsworth. A late one coming up. Under a minute to play. They've been dominated this quarter, but this just has to go through. Waste no time. Snaps around the body. They get one back, the Blues. Ainsworth with his second on the stroke of three-quarter time. And they arrest an eight-goal slide in this quarter. They get their eighth on the board. 8-11-59, 13-10-88. And Coombs, I reckon that's their first goal since the 22-minute mark of the third term, of the second term.
18: Yeah, well, they had a few cracks at it to start this quarter with four behinds. And St Kilda just went bang, bang, bang, bang, bang, bang, bang. For eight goals in a row.
16: Second goal for Ben Ainsworth.
18: Just late in the quarter, you can see Rowan Marshall, instead of that sort of 10-metre ball, which the umpires always are going to call play on, even if it goes, you know, 17 or 18 metres, generally they call it play on. Just blast that one long down the line, get it out of bounds, get a stoppage and shut down the quarter.
14: Ainsworth kicked the last two for Carlton. It was him that kicked that last one, JD, as you mentioned beautifully. AFL Nation, for 4-20 Traveller and for the Deutsche Bank Tractor scoreboard, the margin. His back is going to be a free kick. Oh, it's going to go Carlton's way. Well, there you go. 29 points to margin. So up and under. Inside 50, they go once more. Big pack forms. Back there, Windhager for St Kilda. Flicked across. Managed to find Carroll of the Saints variety. Hill, centre wing, tucked it under his arm. One bounce, has a paddock. Up towards left half forward. And again, that man, Sharman. There's three Carlton defenders there. Sharman's still on his own. And he'll go back and have a look. After the siren, to kick 9 for the quarter for St Kilda.
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20: 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And Ralph's anger just grew and grew and grew the length of the song because he thought it was about us time. And so at the end of the song, he went something like, oh,

0: No, don't bother. 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
12: You're listening to the replay of AFL Nation's call of Saturday night's match between the Blues and the Saints from Marvel Stadium.
13: 30 points of margin in favour of St Kilda. Cripps with the clearance, took an eternity holding the footy all day long.
14: Is that a mare?
13: Too slow. So a turnover, Sinclair wider to Wanganui. Millerap leads all comers for Australian made. That's possession number 25. He tried to find Wood, cut off. McGovern, slight fumble, went across to Cowan. Now to Newman by hand. Now Carroll for Carlton on his left, up towards left half forward, trying to get in and under Williams against Wilkie, getting across to the front to help out was Haywood, inboard with a handball, Newman lowers the eyes, inside 50, they hit Kemp, so they're going to get another look nice and early here, the Blues, four behinds they kicked the last quarter before they managed to get a goal nice and early. Kemp will look at this one around the corner, and this is just a must kick when you're 30 points down at the start of the last. Adam Kearney, he's choking on a 4-20 pie. In the box. Don't worry, Coons, I've got this. The temperature was perfect. Kemp to go around. He's been good tonight. For number three, slaughters it again. 29 points of margin in favour of St Kilda. And again, close to the first minute or the first 30 seconds, the start of the quarter where they've looked good. Can't let another opportunity go. 2-2 for Kemp. And that is on the Mate Internet mobile scoreboard.
15: Any paramedics at Marvel Stadium? Just come up to level three.
13: Get the defib.
15: Choking on some flaky pastry. Ball off hands on the wing and out through the interchange gates, and we'll get a boundary thrown. You right there, mate?
16: That was it was the quickest I've had a 4-20, but yeah. There was a little bit of a classic Angus that got stuck in the windpipe on the way down.
15: Delicious classic Angus. Great folks at 4-20 pies.

0: Jesus. Saints by 29 points.
1: Nearly choked as badly as Carlton in the third quarter.
0: Ball thrown in. De Koning down. Only as far as Cottrell, who tries not to throw his boot at it. So De Koning cleans it up. Chips down the line. There's a free kick behind play. It's a hold and it's cut.
1: Oh.
0: And you go Cottrell's way. Good chip further afield. Walsh got out.
2: Mismatch here, McIvey Sinclair, right?
0: And Walsh rolls onto his right boot. He chips into the pocket. 2-on-1.
1: Get out of the way.
0: They sorted each other out there. And there's a free kick Carlton's way. They both got in the way, but McKay will get the free kick.
1: Well, I don't know what Kent was doing, man. He led up into the space that Harry McKay dropped back into on Sinclair. So he just needed to keep his man out of it and stay away from that space. And Harry would have taken a mark all by himself, but made it hard, but got the free kick in the end. Not sure it was there.
0: Tough old night, Harry McKay. Hasn't hit the scoreboard yet.
2: How many has he had? Not many, if any.
0: Eight goals this season.
2: And he did, you know, really eight like touches. Bit of scribe.
0: This would be a nice time to pop one through the middle. McKay on the runway. Can it come back? No, not enough.
2: This is what they did at the start of the third.
0: Yeah.
2: They pep up and gone.
0: 8-13 to 13-11. Saints by 28 points, but some openings there for the Blues as we started this fourth quarter for Mate Internet and Mobile.
2: 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End up on the far side of the ground. Getting across to help out was Newman. Little up and under. Doesn't do Evans a lot of favours. He's been good tonight, Evans. One of Carlton's best. De Koning wrapped up in there by Cottrell. Flick over the top. Jagger Smith. One way, the other. Carroll for Carlton. Well, he had his shorts pulled down. Umpire said holding the footy. And if anything sums up the night, that's having your pants pulled down by St Kilda.
1: He's not alone. But he just had to give that ball out to Haywood, who was running past. Again, tried to do too much. Tried to do it all himself. Got tackled. Lost the dacks and lost the ball.
0: Howard brings it to the near side. Finds Silvani. Blues come in for the son of a gun. Wilkie down the wing. Windhagel's all by himself. He's got Sharman wide open inside 50. That's the direction he goes. Puts it on his head up against Wiedering. Wiedering did well. Protected the space. Took it one-handed on his chest.
1: It was a great grab and well covered off because Sharman had
0: dangerous kick. Sorry, Coombs across goal. Owens did well. He got in the way. Garcia let it go through his legs. Marshall's in there. Picks it up off the deck. Feeds the handball to Owens. Now to Filippo. Here's his chance. Dance step. Tried to do too much. Gone. And now the Blues are in motion again through the middle of the ground with Jagger Smith, and he brings it to this broadcast wing. Kemp gets on the end of it.
2: Jagger Smith to a hard-working Kemp. They're all one out. They've got one-on-one here, the St Kilda defenders. This is now Carlton should have been doing it to the Cripps. Really no influence on the game, in my opinion. Cripps long and deep. It's going to go to a contest. 3-on-1. The kick is ordinary. Well, really, really ordinary. And you've got to call out great players. But that's horrific from Cripps.
1: It was an average kick. It was very well defended. Wilkie left Kemp to get back to be the spare. So Dougal was actually allowed to lay off Harry McKay and get back as that extra. So it was pretty well defended by Wilkie and also Howard, who worked well together.
2: Defender's been superb. In addition to the coaching panel at St Kilda, Jimmy Allen got a fair bit to do with some of them also down there in defence. Former Werribee coach and three-time McGarry medal winner. St Kilda through the middle of the ground. Oh, diddly-do. Flanders on his way. John Donohoe.
0: Inside 50. Owens the target. Spoil came from Wiedering at the back. He ran into Marshall. Took him down. Ball spilled out. Only just. Umpire already crossed himself. And we get a ball up inside 50, about 40 from goal. What a burst it was in that third quarter. 8-1 for the Saints. Out of midair. Marshall, that was pretty clever. We are in a World Cup year. He wouldn't look out of place in the US in June. But that one out on the full.
2: Probably so get a game for the US.
0: It wasn't necessarily a Tim Cahill-style volley, but it was good nonetheless.
1: Got the rails run the US, according to them.
0: Yeah, according to them. Just you wait and see. Haywood at half-back. Through the middle of the ground now with Walsh. As they come to this right half-forward flank. Williams. Got a hand in there to Silvani. Kemp's out the back. Headed into the pocket. Kemp couldn't take it. He went with one hand. Tight against the boundary line. He keeps it in. Wilkie was riding it in tow. Oh, the dance step from McKay. Tried to snap around the body into the pocket. The 232's Carroll and Wood go at it. And a boundary throw in left forward pocket. Sloppy stuff. 13-11 plays. 8-13 on the scoreboard for Made Internet Mobile.
2: Adam Cooney, massive effort there from Jack Silvani to make that contest. That's where they've just been. Just far superior tonight, St Kilda.
1: Yeah, they've just laid off enough to be able to spoil or just get that hand in. And he zoned off, but then when the ball was kicked there, the closing speed was enormous.
2: Pitnat only went as far as Sinclair. Defensive 50 for them. Chain of handballs through Filippo to Wanganeen. Miller tried to hit the short kick to find Sharman. Getting back there, Carroll for Carlton. Turnover. Back Nattasad over his right shoulder. Gets to the front. Haywood flew into no one. Should have been a free kick paid against Wilkie. Managed to turn the footy over. Out to Marshall. Won a really big one-on-one. Over to Hill. They got runners everywhere. Hill has a paddock. Over the top. Out to Henry. Henry and Hill. Open forward line. Out front of Owens. It's a foot race. Does it sit for Owens? He zigs. Zags. Turns. Puts a handball back inside. Maybe in trouble. Bounced awkwardly. Holland's back there for Carlton. Now Walsh hasn't been great by foot. Manages to find a teammate in the left back pocket. And Haynes will look to bring the ball back in on a 45.
0: Missed opportunity there for the Saints. McGovern gives off to Saad. Squares it back up. Nice kick in the middle of the ground to Smith. He just waits for them to come at him, and then the runners come past, and he squares it across the centre. Comes to the near side to Newman. Down the wing. Kemp. Can't have dominated possession this quarter. Just can't put it on the scoreboard. 28-point lead, the Saints. Kemp further afield down the wing. Goes to McKay. He'll roll into the left boot. Top of the goal square. Kicks to full forward. Carroll's down there at the back. Ball at ground level. Popped up by Flanders. Garcia across his defensive goal. Finds Sharman. Who chips into the heart of defensive 50. Marshall. Now to Howard. Can they get some run?
1: Gee, the ruck duel has been dominated by De Koning and Marshall tonight. 5 goals between the two. And no impact with Reedy and Pittenett. Just 9 disposals between those two rucks.
0: Sinclair in a paddock. He bounces his way down the broadcast wing. Chips into the pocket. Owens the target. Takes the mark.
1: That's the difference right there and how the two teams are defending.
0: And goes. Henry's waiting all alone in the goal square. And a certain goal coming up for the Saints. It'll be his third.
2: Adam, can you explain?
0: Way too easy.
2: Can you just explain what happened then? As in the two current defenders tried to zone off and they just picked the eyes out of them. That's a mess. But defensively, they are horrific, Carlton.
0: 266 days since his last game, Liam Henry. From the top of the goal square for his third of the night. Kicks a goal. Saints bang home their 14th goal of the night. 14-11-95 to 8-13-61. 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
1: Well, it's a difference in the two sides. Have a look at the way that Silvani was defending. We pumped him up only a couple of minutes earlier. So he's zoning off. If the ball goes in long, he's going to be the first one back. But he's close enough to impact the contest when the ball gets kicked in. So it kicks to his opponent. He's closing distance, really electric, and then gets the spoil in. Desperate diving stuff, but just does enough. And then you look at the other end of the ground, Wiedering's doing the same thing, zoning off, but he's so far away that he's no chance of getting in there. And then the next line is Harry Dean, who's 30 metres in front of Liam Henry, and Brad Hill's on the goal line by himself with Haynes, who's also trying to play to assertive and aggressive in front. So when the game's not going your way, you've got to tighten up.
2: They've got confusion on the interchange here too. Harry Dean has come off, coming onto the ground. Now is Williams.
1: Gone the wrong end.
2: They have been absolutely deplorable in defence. If you're listening to this at home, Carlton, trying to zone off. Too smart for your own good. I'm going to call it, boys. That's a game-sealing moment for Loctite. Adhesives beyond the bond. They are nowhere near at the Baggers. They are going to go 1-7. And you've got a stat around that, JD. The last time they went 1-7 to start the season. Sinclair at half-back. That kick nearly turned over by Hollands, but he just didn't manage to gather. Flicked over to Henry, he's been really good. Managed to get a handball away in time. Still at right half forward. Overcooked the handball, but tapped to advantage now. Cottrell running down the wing, has runners in support. Even that handball didn't hit. To Ainsworth. Stepped in ball. Looked up towards centre half forward. Now it's Evans v three defenders. Stocker just wrapped through him like a dead set steam train. Getting across now to Walsh. Pivot 360. Hollands back through the middle of the ground. Florent. Can he shrug one? No, he can't. Holding the footy. This is as ugly as it gets for Blues fans. It's as ugly as it gets. It's a slaughter here by St Kilda.
0: Sharman to the outer side on the bounce. Marshall corralled it. Sends it inside 50. De Koning couldn't take the mark. Slapped out of there. Haynes cleans it up in the back half. Finds Newman. Right half back. Comes down the broadcast wing. Carroll got out on his own. Takes a nice grab. Evans is out over the top, but doesn't use him. The roll onto his left. He goes into the centre square. Haywood. He can run and go. Send it to full forward. Silvani in a one-on-one deep. He got the fist to it out in front of Kemp. Ball lands. There's that foot race again between the two of them. Kemp and Silvani pushed out over the line. We've got a boundary throw in. So they'll go 1-7 for the first time since 2019. That year they were 1-10. And in 2018 they were 1-17. They lost their first 7 that year. So it's rare air for the Blues. Back-to-back years they were 1-7.
1: It's probably the way that they've lost tonight, I think, that's been the most disappointing aspect. I mean, the lack of energy and heat after there was a bit of resistance in the third quarter for 5 or so minutes. And from there, it's been one-way traffic.
2: And led by 19 points at the 23-minute mark of the second. And then it's just like they decided to go zone defence. But you know what happened too? St Kilda decided to play man-on-man tight when they didn't have the football and Carlton didn't know what to do. So a masterclass from the St Kilda coaching box. It gets flipped out here. Hill tight in the pocket. Open goal square. Finds Wanganui Miller at slightest angle. They've been far too good tonight, the Saints. They have flexed their spiritual muscle, you must say. Ross the boss, it says it's not about win-loss and couldn't give a toss.
0: Any more rhymes?
2: Not enough. I was trying to think of something else, but couldn't get there.
0: It's like the Happy Gilmore scene. I got played by the Bay. It's me. Just me. What do you say?
2: Yeah, well, what do you say? They've been too good tonight, the Saints. This to take it. Goal number 15 for the night. Should make short work of it. And does. Margin now 40 points. And in the blink of an eye, this is a drubbing of the highest order. Ring the alarm bells. As you can see in the stands, the Carlton supporters, they are on their way. They've had enough. They have had enough, the Baggers supporters, and you've got every right to as well. If you've paid your money here and you've come, it's been a complete and utter waste of time. You want to play zone off defence, Adam Cooney, where you're no good. You want to get smashed in the middle where you're no good late. You can't execute short kicks. You can't execute short handballs. It's an insipid performance by Carlton.
1: Spot on. Yeah, they're out of here. Hopefully they've saved enough money and...
2: They're piling out of here.
1: Ange's Suvlaki hut on the way home. Kudu should give him a voucher. That's still rolling, but it's been dominant after half time. Again, similar story for the Blues.
0: 9.5 minutes to play. Carlton get themselves a free kick.
2: Just by how far at this stage, JD. Get over the road to platform 26 and knock knock who's there. Then she pops up.
0: Cripps, long inside 50 to full forward. Mackay the target, ball off hands. Flanders was down there. By Caminiti, a free kick found. And it's going St Kilda's way. So Carlton next week travel to the Gabba to take on Brisbane, followed by the Dogs, Port and Geelong. So a big, tough couple of weeks ahead. St Kilda have got to go to Darwin to take on the Gold Coast, where Gold Coast are unbeatable up there, followed by Richmond, Freo and the Hawks. So big couple of weeks ahead for both teams. Saints will go to 4-4, even the ledger. As the ball to the outer side, slapped out of there by Owens.
2: 8:13 to 15:11 for Mate Internet and Mobile. And the big moments for Bendix breaks have all happened and gone. I'm not going to get too many more replays for Harvey Norman on the replay screen. And if you're joining us for the first time, the Chemist Warehouse, the fragrant sale is on now. Geelong by 49, Richmond by 11, Brisbane by 64, and St Kilda by how far?
0: Thrown in, Deconing, ball spilled out the back. Florent left it behind. Flanders cleans it up, dumps it on the boot, throws it inside 50. Bouncing ball, dangerous ball. Gummins gone back there now. He's Sharman. Gives the handball off quickly. It was wayward. It was looking for Garcia, but stolen away by Carroll for the Blues. And now Cottrell has it on the outer side at halfback. Finds Chera.
2: The key matchup for Holman Plumbing has been Voss v Ross. And when they've gone man on man, St Kilda, they've looked electric. Left half forward, Evans. Been good for Carlton. Fair to say, game 50 for him. Francis Evans peels around to 52 from long range. Said, I'll do it myself. Mark dropped on the line. Are they going to review that one? Because it was 4 metres inside. No, they won't. Through for a minor score. They go to 8:14.62. They trail St Kilda 15:11 for Mate Internet Mobile. $25 off for 6 months from Mate Internet.
0: Saints fans stand and cheer for Jack Silvani.
2: This place is half emptied out here, JD. Half emptied out.
0: Saints fans all left. McRae out of side.
2: Carlton fans.
0: No, the Saints fans are the ones that are left here.
2: Oh, left here. Yeah, correct.
0: The Hawks. Carlton fans are long gone.
2: The Saints ones haven't left.
0: They're long gone.
1: The Saints fans are left.
0: Yeah.
1: Is that what you're trying to say,
0: Jay? Yes, absolutely. So ball on the outer side. We'll get a ball up just inside the boundary line. In fact, we'll get a boundary throw in. Right on the paint of the Toyota Tundra logo. Thrown in. Deconing up against Reedy. He's probably had the better of that battle tonight. Took it out of the ruck. Round it. Teammate in McRae. On the left boot, chisels it down the line, finds Marshall. Probably his best game for the club tonight, Deconing. Marshall sends it inside 50. Sharman's got a run at it. Owens at the back, ball off hands. Slipping over a few Carlton defenders. Hall shoving it out of there. Saint down on his haunches, it's Sharman. As Haynes dumps it out of there to half back. It's cut off by the Saints.
2: Turnover, back in board. Wangan and Miller are just in a nonchalant sort of fashion. Manages to get it to, I reckon that's O'Connell, deep in that pocket. The Irishman, Liam O'Connell.
0: Never kicked a goal in AFL footy.
2: Game number 8, never kicked a goal. I'll give you a tip to expecting fathers and mothers out there too, like I am. Don't, whatever you do, let your kids barrack for Essendon or Carlton. because they're in for a life of misery. He went inboard on the 45. Wangan Miller again, just sidestep, walked around the defender, runs into 51. NWM misses. Another minor score. Actually, it was out of bounds on the full. I think it might be just went out of bounds on the full. Surprise, no arc there as well. 15-11, 101 to 8-14-62 for Mate Internet Mobile. AFL Nation for 4-20 Pies, Miles Fitzner, Adam Cooney, John Donohoe.
0: Warrant from fullback. Look bouncing at that. Ball in front of Howard. He fell over and opened the door for Williams, but Garcia got there first. Handball backwards to Wilkie. Solid as a rock tonight. He goes down the line, finds Howard.
2: Their defense has been unbelievable.
0: Howard holds it up. He's just attacking side of the center circle on this broadcast when he goes directly backwards to his defensive teammate Wilkie.
3: Yeah, the first half, Kempin Wiedering had a real impact on the contest, but as the game has gone on, Wilkie's just been able to cruise across half back and drop off as he pleased. Marshall's been good as well. Certainly won the ruck duel, those two boys from the Saints over Reedy and also the Pit.
0: O'Connell out of side, brings it inboard towards the center square. That
3: we do some more rhyming. Pitt's been average.
0: Sinclair down the line again. So they're just slowing it up here, the Saints. O'Connell dropped an easy mark. Only mopped up by Newman, and now the Blues toss it away. Is it a lasso free kick? No, touched. And a boundary throwing out of side.
2: Their disposal has been the Pits. Yeah. That's what it has been. They got their efficiency right in the second quarter, didn't they, Adam Cooney, for Power Bay? Quality Solar Solutions. But then by foot and by hand, they are just not at the right level.
3: It's just incredible, the fade-outs this year. Regularity of them. It's amazing how they can play a half of footy and sometimes three quarters and then just fall apart.
2: Chain of handballs all St Kilda's way. It looks like they're in second gear here now, St Kilda. Just stat padding amongst themselves. Marshall, city side of the ground. 20 minutes gone from the eldest clock. Sorry, Coons.
0: Genuinely felt like when Higgins and Wilson went out, it was advantage Carlton, but coming to a stop here.
2: Might have changed my tip too.
0: I didn't.
3: You tipped the Blues.
2: So, Cottrell. Yeah, I think they're going the never again pile. Bit of Tom Melbourne about him. Walsh, centre wing, looks up inside 50. Again, entry horrific. Horrific.
0: Terrible.
2: Nothing short of it. By foot, they're just not AFL level. I'd love to get an efficiency, a kicking efficiency from them from after half time. But it's been nothing short of woeful. So, right half back, bit of a scuffle. Nothing really to speak of. We'll have a boundary throw in, will we? About 80 around from Carlton goal. Left half forward. Some of the stats. Naz is up to 30 disposals for Australian made. The Beaumont's goal of the day. We'll take your pick. And Thrive, your streamlined small business growth platform. Just repeating to Butler, left hamstring.
0: Six games in a row now for Nazai Wanganui Miller. Up over 25 disposals. He's building into this season nicely. Ball on the outer side. Hall. Marshall was handballed out of there, and we'll get a boundary throw in again.
3: 10 disposals in this last quarter, Rowan Marshall.
0: Has he?
3: Playing like an extra mid, 22 for the game and 3 goals. Pretty handy output for a big ruckman.
2: In round 7, Nazai Wanganui Miller was just the second Saint ever to have 30 plus disposals, 10 contested, and 5 plus score assists. Well, he's gone large again tonight.
0: I see it.
2: Cowan had the job, but not good enough.
0: Back to Hall, who runs an arc and sends a long ball down the wing. And it's mopped up by Haynes. Have you seen the DeConing Marshall duo this year, Coons? It took them a while to work into it, I reckon.
3: Yeah, gelling really well tonight. I mean, they've kicked 5 goals between them and got plenty of the footy. So they have looked good tonight. And hopefully that's a sign of things to come now for the future. They look good together.
0: Saad into the middle of the ground. Gives to Ainsworth, who was running past on the left boot. Chips inside. Oh, backing back into the pack. Great mark. Brave mark by Sinclair. And the Saints will repel again.
2: Inside 50 entry again. Cut off. Our expert for Power Bay. We're down to 22 minutes on the eldest clock. Saints by 39 for Mate Internet Mobile. We do apologise, but we're trying to make a silk purse out of a pig's ear here at the moment. It's nothing short of ordinary. Saad inboard. Oh, cut off again. Sharma did really well. Their ability to close in the contest. Wangan and Miller, just an up and under, trying to find a coning. Florent, been probably Carlton's best, fair to say. Getting over again, Hill. Turnover city here, Filippo. Back now to Hall. Hit the square, kick to find Sinclair. Sinclair, short one forward, that's not 15. Oh, paid though. We'll see, it doesn't matter today. Filippo wheels around on his left. Up inside 50 once more. Wanganui Miller, Owens to the front. Wanganui Miller crumbed. Owens went again, getting across to help out. It's going to be a free kick here for High. And Owens on his hands and knees. It's going to get the free kick. He'll go back and line up for his third. to take the margin out to 45 points. And he deserves it too. He's competed well.
3: Yeah, he's had a good night. They all have down there. They've had plenty of opportunities and just wanted that one more than anyone else. Harder and lower, put his head over the footy and drew the high tackle.
2: So Owens, a bit straighter than a 45-degree angle. He's a beautiful kick of the football. Goes back for his third. Will hit from 54. Umpire looks straight over his head. 45 points to margin for Make Internet Mobile. I'm looking down at the Blues radio box. Anthony Koutafidis and Ange Christou. Someone get them a spew bag because it's dead set disgusting on behalf of Carlton. 16-11, 107, St Kilda. Giving them a good old-fashioned donkey-licking here at Marvel on a Saturday night, 8:14:62. 25 gone on the Elders clock, Mate Internet Mobile.
0: Well, did he hit that, Coons?
3: It was flush. He's got more distance on his leg than what we've given him credit for, certainly earlier in the evening. I only flushed one nearly 70 metres from a set shot just offline, but that was pure. Straight over goal umpire's head. And more pain for Carlton fans, the ones that are left here. And there's even more exiting now.
0: Has cleared out quickly, back in the middle. Chera gets the clearance, gives to Ainsworth. He takes a bounce in the centre square. Left foot ball inside 50. Up with the spoil, went Stocker. And he just left it behind and it lands in the lap of Kemp.
2: Just want to mention too, the two injuries down on the boundary for Thrive, your Streamline Small Business Growth. Dean down the race too as well. So Dean and Butler, the two injuries out of tonight, which will be some of the talking points.
0: So Kemp in the left forward pocket for his third of the night. Tony gets a round of applause as he comes off, but Kemp around the body, kicks a goal. He's got three. A few Blues fans that are still here, give a roar.
2: Back in the middle of the ground for Mate Internet Mobile. This is AFL Nation for 4-20 Pies. Miles Fitzner, John Donohoe, Adam Cooney with you. St Kilda with a clearance. They go up the right up forward. Hill flicked out to Henry. Round the body for Henry to the goal square, and it goes through off the hands of Wiedering and Owens. Through for another minor score. So St Kilda still trying to pepper. They got a 16-12, 108 to 9, 14-68 for Mate Internet Mobile.
0: Newman, right half back, Owens, chips down the line. Hayward, slow things back up. And the Blues, goes inboard. Long, runs around through the middle of the ground and has to be clean, does find Ainsworth nicely. He can roll off the mark. He's built into it nicely in this last quarter. Rolls onto his right boot from 52 metres out. He had a shot at goal. Doesn't carry the distance. Caminiti slaps it through. And for a minor score, 9:15, 69 to 16:12, 108. Saints by 40.
3: I wonder what Florent and Hayward are thinking. They're coming over from a really successful organisation in the Sydney Swans. And two of them would have expected Carlton, obviously, being better than this at this stage. You wonder if they're actually saying anything or noticed anything, the difference in, you know, culture, training standards, or anything like that compared to what the Sydney Swans were doing over those years that they were there.
2: Trying to go inside 50 again. Williams a target. Defending from St Kilda's been nothing short of excellent. Big turn around the corner. Cripps try to set it up to the hot spot. O'Connell did really well getting back there as well. Carroll, handball to Sinclair. Defensive goal square. Out to right half back. Contest Haynes got a fist in late. Will go over the boundary line. Will have a boundary throw in 60 from home. Carlton's left half forward or St Kilda's right half back as they kick to the Yarra end. 108 plays 69.
3: Nearly there.
0: The Yarra end.
2: The Yarra end. And well, it's been all one-way traffic since halftime. Only two goals to Carlton for the third quarter that put the game completely to bed and questions will be asked. 16-12, 108 St Kilda. They beat the Blues 9-15, 69. After eight goals in the third quarter, they set it up and away go the Saints.

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16: 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Huge day, huge weekend. Plenty to deal with in the footy in a moment. As I say, good morning and welcome to my old China plate, old mate Pix, Lenny P23. How are you, Pixie?
17: Morning, Hutch. Hello, everyone. A beautiful, mild week. It's going to be a nice day today, and I think then it turns a bit... not so good after that. We've had a good run.
16: The end of the run.
17: We've had nearly 2 weeks of really nice weather and, yeah, unfortunately.
16: We're about to get a hit.
17: We're going to get wet. We're going to put our jumpers on. We're going to put our jackets on.
16: Which is great for the farmers, particularly in Western Victoria, who are crying out for some
17: rain. Yeah, true.
16: So looking forward to that for them.
17: Yeah.
16: Not so good for Warrnambool and those race goers this week.
17: What happens every year, though?
16: Every year.
17: I mean, so let's just pack a woolly. And,
16: yep, still
17: and
16: a raincoat. Time down there.
17: Are you going down?
16: No, I'm not. No, I can't swing it, unfortunately, this year.
17: Unlike you.
16: Would love to, but got to be back in Sydney.
17: Jeez, I've got a few blokes I know that are going.
16: Oh, you got the whole...
17: Oh, there's a big crew going down.
16: My whole mob go.
17: Yeah, there's a lot go that I'm mates with.
16: They'll be dude dancing in the whalers.
17: They'll be dude dancing their heads off. Look, yep. I know exactly what'll be happening. Doc will be there, no doubt.
16: He will. You'd be bailing up people at the bar. Tell you who's no good, that bloke.
17: Yeah, all that.
16: The footy last night, by the way, Fremantle by 12 points
17: and the
16: Crows by a point. It was an amazing night of footy. We'll deal with that. Those who were throwing shade on the double headers on Friday night, I'm not sure they got this right. Mm. It's pretty good.
17: No, it's not. Still not good. They were good games, and I watched pretty much all of the Dogs in Fremantle and watched the last part of Adelaide Port, which was a ripper. And then Thursday night, of course, was a thrilling game that ended in a draw, which I know you love. Love draws.
16: Oh, my God, don't get me started.
17: You love them.
16: Don't poke the bear. Don't poke the bear, really. That's exactly what we want to do. Spend 93,000 people collectively home sad. Fantastic. Well done. We'll get to that later as well. In fact, in crunch time,
17: I might do a bit of crunch timing this morning. I just feel like
16: it. Hey, and there's a bit, we'll get into the mirth in a moment, but we should touch on the traumatic news overnight.
17: Oh, yeah.
16: Not traumatic, but because everything's okay. But
17: sure, it's not great.
16: Your pub, The George, I saw on the early television news this morning.
17: You did?
16: On the Today Show?
17: It was
16: attacked overnight, which is the latest in the pub war in Melbourne.
17: Yeah, which was complete news to us. Like, we haven't heard from anybody. Just all of a sudden got firebombed. Firebombed in the middle of the night. So I don't know what the story is there. As I said, no one's approached us. So
16: what do you say, no one's approached you?
17: Well, it's like, that's what they're saying. It's
16: the ransom demand.
17: Yeah, there's none of that. We haven't heard from anybody. So it's just like, it just come out of the blue. So, I mean, it's already happening.
16: Everyone's okay, we should point out.
17: It was closed. It was not much damage. So
16: as a part owner of a pub, and I had some comments on this during the week.
17: Well, you sure did. You went viral.
16: Tell me, how do you feel about what's going on?
17: Well, again, it's only just happened. So, I've just got the messages from the boys this morning, a few photos, but I said no real damage. So, yeah, it was the first. Yeah, I said, we hadn't heard from anybody. It's not like they'd said, well, you need to do this and you need to do that. It was just happened. So it's like someone threw a cocktail or something, Molotov cocktail or whatever it is. They threw it at the window.
16: I've heard some pubs in the area have now got security front and back door. It must be so expensive and problematic.
17: Expenses that you don't know.
16: Pubs are so hard on a normal day.
17: Oh, it is. That's right. I mean, it's horrible what's going on. And as I said, it is a first-hand experience, which I wasn't expecting. I didn't want to wake up to that at 6 o'clock this morning. Yep. So anyway, they're working on it at the moment. So
16: yeah, well, I'm sorry to hear that. And
17: The pub will be fine. I mean, we'll be open as business as usual, but
16: back open today.
17: Yeah, we'll be open today. Yeah. I assume. It depends on how long it takes the Arsenal squad to work through their stuff, but they're doing it at the moment. So,
16: well, I feel like I've doorstopped you. Last question.
17: I don't really have much to add because I don't really know.
16: Do you need to get extra layers of security now?
17: Of course that'll be discussed now.
16: Yeah.
17: Well, I mean, we're not open. We're not a nightclub. I mean, we're.
16: It's not. It's expensive. That's the whole point of this, though. It's really gone past that world into everyday.
17: Just normal. We're just a local pub in South Melbourne. I mean. I'm not sure what they expect from us, but a local pub that doesn't have a late license or anything, it doesn't make any sense. But anyway, so that was
16: thoughts of everyone there.
17: Wasn't a great way to start the day, I must say.
16: Were you awake at the time? You don't sleep at night?
17: I was awake when it happened, but I don't know exactly what time it did happen.
16: Maybe that's the answer. You just sit down there during the night, watch your movies inside the pub.
17: And then I'll get hit. No way.
16: They're not coming near you.
17: No, not with me. Not when I've got a Netflix on.
16: Not with that passive smoking.
17: I was actually. Well, it depends what time it was, but I was awake nice and early 5 o'clock, I think, this morning. So,
16: anyway, let's shift gear.
17: Yeah, let's shift gear. That's not a great way to start my Saturday.
16: I had to acknowledge it.
17: Oh no, it's news. I mean, it's leading the news in morning news television. So
16: you see the hot mic moment from
17: Mitch. I have got it for a bit of off the record, but
16: this is sort of your area of the show. You're the kind of hot mic specialist.
17: Yeah,
16: the F-bomb guy.
17: Every mic's live, man. Come on, Mitch. It's not like he's a newbie. Are you going to address it with him? That's the question.
16: My word. We only talked about this, I reckon, a fortnight ago on the sounding board. Don't go near, don't swear ever.
17: And we've all done it.
16: We've all done it.
17: And you have. I have.
16: How many times have you been caught on air? And are we a bit desensitized to the F-bomb?
17: Yeah, we definitely are.
16: In 2026.
17: 100% we are.
16: Has it become like...
17: Well, it's a normal word.
16: But we don't even apologise for it in meetings now.
17: Not really. No. And I swear a bit anyway, but...
16: Oh, a bit.
17: But I don't on air. I don't swear on air. And I don't think I've ever been caught, like, badly swearing. But it probably has been in the background, sort of, might have been the fruity language, but... Yep.
16: What was the famous one we've got? I reckon Zipper might have it if he... We'll dig it up a little bit maybe later if we can find it in real time. The racing.com one. Remember that when the guy didn't know he was live on air and he dropped a mass F-bomb?
17: Oh, I mean, we've played it
16: a few times.
17: We could have a whole segment on people that have done it. But Mitch is quite... it was unusual for Mitch to be done like that. Because he's quite a pro.
16: Well, he's not really a sweary guy, either.
17: No, he's not really. That's the other thing.
16: He's become Mitch Sweary.
17: Well, maybe he's getting a bit familiar because he's getting a bit of TV hang time. Yes. Maybe he's just feeling like he's a bit of a big deal.
16: Yep.
17: Maybe. No, I don't know. Would I be right or not? I don't know.
16: Well, he's a star. When you're a star, you can get away with these things.
17: Well, until you can't. That's the reality. But you'll have to talk to him. I mean, you need to stern talking to him. He's on your agenda setters.
16: Yep.
17: So you need to probably address
16: it. Well, we don't.
17: Because it was a Channel 7 situation, and you're now 7. You are Mr. Seven.
16: Not true.
17: You and Jones, you need to bring him in and sit him down and say, Mitch, I know it was a mistake, but be better. Be better than the gap.
16: No, he's all right.
17: Come on, Mitch.
16: I think it reminded we had a similar tape error last year. Well, I assume it was a tape error. These things happen. Last year in the Legends game with the – remember that? Where we mistakenly played an interview that was pre-recorded. So that can happen. I'm not the one in the city here and the tape or anyone.
17: And pot anybody, but yeah. We are doing that.
16: You didn't like the doubleheader, even so?
17: No, I don't. I don't like games going head-to-head with each other, and I would have liked to watch both games, yep. The full game last night.
16: What was your strategy? Were you flicking?
17: No, I watched pretty much.
16: Did you go at the stoppages? Did you go at the breaks?
17: What? I was flicking, because they have the ticker on, so it tells you the scores. I can see what's going on. Like, in quarter-time, half-time, half-time I watched a portion of the Adelaide-Port game.
16: Yep.
17: And then the minute the Western Bulldogs and Fremantle finished, I flipped across and watched the last bit of Port Adelaide and Adelaide, and it was a fabulous finish.
16: It was an unbelievable game of footy.
17: Goal with 10 seconds to go from
16: unbelievable
17: Adelaide.
16: Unbelievable game of footy.
17: Yeah, it was. And that's why it deserves standalone billing, because it's a showdown. And Port are going well. Like, they touched the Cats up last week. Yep. Very good again last night.
16: For all the critics of the rules, and there are some things to be critical of.
17: Some things. Not as much as everyone's carrying on about.
16: That stuff there, the exciting finishes, is not really probable in the old rule day. Like,
17: they
16: were like 2-3 sort of goals in the last
17: 6-6-6, we would have been cooked.
16: Yep.
17: And we've seen it time and time again in the last 12 months in particular, but this year it seems to be more, where teams kick 3 and 4 goals in 4 and 5 minutes.
16: We do get caught up a lot in, we don't like change as a society.
17: Not really.
16: We struggle with it. Some things are just better, like 6-6-6, I'm a believer, is better.
17: I'm much better.
16: Some things are worse, you know. I was thinking about this during the week. You know, in day-to-day life, you'd like to think that when we change something, it makes it better.
17: Yeah.
16: There's some examples out there of things that just... get on my goat. They've tried to change. They just don't work.
17: Mm-hmm.
16: We've talked about this in the past, but
17: yep.
16: I was thinking about this during the week. Have you noticed how hard it is to identify what's the men's and what's the women's toilets now in a public
17: place? Oh, yeah. These unisex things, they've got whiskers on them. They've got whiskers on them.
16: You needed a Harvard degree to work out what the logo on the door says. Yeah. Does it say M or F?
17: It doesn't.
16: Is it a rooster or is it a hen? Is it a neutral bathroom?
17: Yeah.
16: Is it a, like, now there's cowboy hats and cowgirls, but like, you go to some venues, you sit there and you go, I just want to go to the bathroom.
17: Yeah, I don't know which one I'm going in. God help you, walking to the wrong one.
16: What I notice now is that a lot of people are confused, so there's often a third area, which is sort of the middle ground bathroom, and that's always full because... Not because people are that way.
17: Because they didn't know.
16: They didn't know which was the men's or which was the women's.
17: No, the poor people in wheelchairs, they can't get access. Because that's the easiest one to go to. I can see a wheelchair there. If there's no one in it, in I go.
16: What ever happened to just putting men's?
17: M and F.
16: Was it that broken in the first place?
17: Because everyone, there's all these different pronouns now.
16: Well, I don't think this is a pronoun thing, though, necessarily. It's a... Hoteliers wanting to get creative about
17: no creative.
16: The logo design.
17: Yeah, don't worry about all that garbage. Just put an M and an F up there.
16: What best depicts a man in modern times? Yeah. Not about someone holding a sword to the left.
17: And a ballerina on the right.
16: A little bit of humour that says, this is a rooster. Or, just
17: It is.
16: Tell me, because I get confused.
17: And what about when you
16: go? And when you need to go sometimes, you just need to go. Just,
17: I know what you're like, Craig. That's one of the things you do love.
16: The newer the establishment, the more creative they're trying to get.
17: No doubt. No doubt
16: about
17: that.
16: So if you've got some examples of this, just let us know on the 40 Wings temper text 0433-981116. We don't. I can see you making a note. I know exactly what note you just made, too.
17: Yeah, what did I write?
16: Well, I know what you wrote. Later on this hour, we're going to do our draft.
17: Yeah.
16: And today's draft is loves.
17: Things you love.
16: The other person's love.
17: Yeah, I can just imagine what
16: you're going to do. So you've got to do your top 10 of what you think in the draft I love.
17: Yep.
16: And I'm going to do what you love.
17: Yeah.
16: You just wrote down there, going to the bathroom, as a love of mine, didn't you?
17: Of course I did. I didn't want it on my initial.
16: Which is not acceptable behaviour. I can just see your mind. It was like one of those little light bulb moments in the cartoon. You went, oh.
17: That's exactly right. Oh. Well, I've known you for 30 years. I've got a reasonable idea of what you love.
16: Well, we'll see. This will be put to the test in about 30 minutes from now on the draft. If you've got some suggestions, by the way, 0433-981116, the audience know us well, so they can tune on this as well. Hey, what about the high five that went wrong last night, by the way?
17: Oh, yeah. Those things.
16: The technique.
17: You throw them around willy-nilly, you lose an eye. And Josh Tracy, he got a nice cut.
16: He went off with blood over his eye.
17: Yeah.
16: Opened up.
17: Yeah, no, they're not ideal.
16: You know, that speaks to Andrew Brayshaw out of form.
17: Out of form with his high five.
16: Even his high fives are just not. He played a much better game last night.
17: Very good when the game was on the line.
16: But I think, has he been practicing too much on his footy to get back in form?
17: Yeah.
16: Not spending enough time on his high fives.
17: Yeah,
16: is he going in early after his high fives, extra high fives?
17: Maybe because he got that excited because he's hit some form. That he actually overdid the high five.
16: When you're an 8-1 team, you've got to be doing high five extras.
17: Yeah, you do. No doubt.
16: You're going to have 15 to 20 occasions a night. And you've got to execute. You can't, in big finals, what happens if the high five goes wrong in a big final?
17: Well, there's that famous one of Cozzy getting high five and Pearl really copping it in the eye. That was back in the day.
16: If you're Essendon, you're not really needing to do extras on high fives after training.
17: No,
16: you're not getting that many high five opportunities.
17: No, but when you're 8-1 and on top of the tree
16: at Fremantle, you want to be in high fives sink.
17: You need to be,
16: and they'll get the tape out. They'll bring that.
17: Oh, they'll review it.
16: Yeah,
17: that'll be on their review. There's no doubt. I mean, in fact, one of the coaches, I think it might even be Jade might be.
16: Is it his beat?
17: Well, I do have a feeling that he'll be coding it. Yep. To work out. Yeah, they love coding. I think you'll code that.
16: Pause
17: for effect. Get the little thing out and start circling it.
16: Yep.
17: This is where you should have been in that high five. This is where you set up. Your setup's wrong.
16: Maybe you need to bring in, some external, like a Mitch Johnson sort of, cricket-style West Australian who could come in.
17: No, you need a West Indian. Yeah. You need to get a West Indian in. You need to get Richie Richardson or one of those guys.
16: Well, they were
17: Hooper.
16: Effortless. Well, Hooper lives in Australia. He'd be a great high-five consultant.
17: He would be good because I think he lives in Adelaide.
16: Yeah.
17: Yeah, let's get him in.
16: He'd go in.
17: It must be a West Australian.
16: Would you have to put that in the soft cap? Was it going in the entertainment budget?
17: That might be in the entertainment budget.
16: Could you argue that's not soft cap?
17: Well, it's going to be touch and go.
16: I'm worried because they haven't really had experience on high-fiving on the big stage over 25 years.
17: Who, Fremantle?
16: Yes.
17: Now, they're 30 years in the comp this year.
16: Yeah, with 30 years with no massive high-five moments.
17: No, they've made one grand final. So this might be their year. So they need to get onto that. So I think Carl Hooper is your man. He's in Australia. He's got terrific high five credentials.
16: He was a subservient high fiver too.
17: But in a really good team.
16: He often received the high five rather than delivered it.
17: Yeah.
16: He was a meet the mark guy. Yeah.
17: I just think when you've got a key forward like Josh Tracy, you've just got to keep the, maybe on the low. Just do the down low.
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2: I don't know whether he actually turned up. There was every chance he wasn't going to turn up, but I do know that I wasn't where I was meant to be at that point in time, which became a problem in the hours and days after it. Could not get him. Having almost spoken to him daily for 6 months.
3: He vanished.
2: He vanished because he'd won his silver medal and he was off. So had to use extraordinary coercive powers to just get another half hour with him. Finally, I had to go through his management.
3: And you missed your moment.
2: I don't know whether he was there himself, but I know I wasn't. And I didn't
3: know that you weren't there.
2: I was economical.
3: Tim was the guy that
2: I was economical with the truth, trying to explain
3: economical
2: to my bosses.
3: Economical with the truth.
2: In trying to explain to my bosses why this series of columns wasn't being wrapped up with the only column they really had paid for or wanted in the entire series. Got him in the end. The moment had gone. Like, it was 3 or 4 days after it. It had to be done that day.
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16: It was Off the Bench around Australia. 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
16: 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They're in Shepparton, in Ballarat, Bendigo, Geelong. Yep. They're all through sort of regional Victoria and dominate that area. Go and see Fortitude Legal. Right, it's the Loves Draft. Picks?
17: It is.
16: So it's the things that we think the other person loves.
17: Yeah.
16: In order.
17: In order.
16: It's a tricky one.
17: Well, it sort of is, but I know you're going to throw me out of the boat. Darts,
16: you want beers, you want pick one?
17: College lawn. Oh, well, yeah, I don't care. It doesn't matter who's got pick one. Pick one, Ronald. You love your phone.
16: Phone. Oh, yeah. Yep. Yep. Pick one. I've got movies for you.
17: Yep.
16: At pick one or pick two.
17: At pick three, the bathroom / toilet.
16: Oh, there
17: you go. You live in there. And you're in the eight times a day, sitting down and just having a good old chat with yourself, looking on your phone, looking at Facebook and Instagram.
16: Fig.
17: Yep.
16: Pick four.
17: Yeah.
16: Getting married.
17: Oh, right. Well, so weddings then. Is that what
16: weddings?
17: You're saying?
16: Loves a wedding. Loves a wedding.
17: Okay.
16: I've got a bit of a question. What surprise you? Let me guess.
17: Yeah, what a surprise.
16: Let's get married.
17: Question five for you. Not question five. No, pick five. Food in general. Oh, you give it a good old go, aren't you? Food, just in general. You haven't missed a meal ever.
16: Pick six. I don't like doing this, but it's there.
17: Darts.
16: Smokes. Darts.
17: Oh, the old me, I don't need more.
16: Had to be done. Oh, by the way, this is a family out draft, we should say, because we just assume you love your partner and your parents.
17: Oh, we're not putting them in.
16: Yeah, so just a bit of clarifying in case anyone thinks we're not family first.
17: No, well, we're only...
16: It's a family first out draft.
17: Yeah, okay, right. Yep. We had to do that. Pick seven, I'm taking your life members. You love them. You've worn those shoes, the same shoes. It doesn't matter whether you're wearing a suit or you're wearing a pair of shorts. You're wearing the same life members. They're at seven.
16: Pubs, pick eight.
17: Yep.
16: Love the local pub.
17: I do. At nine, pick nine, Hutchie loves meetings.
16: Meetings.
17: You love meetings.
16: I hate meetings.
17: All you do is take meeting after meeting after meeting.
16: I hate meetings.
17: Oh, you love them.
16: Pick 10.
17: What do you like at pick 10?
16: Tacos.
17: Oh, yeah, it's a good call. Tacos. I nearly had them again last night.
16: He loves tacos.
17: Yeah.
16: At pick 10?
17: At pick 11, you love Ubers.
16: I do.
17: I love you haven't driven it. When was the last time you drove a car? Or DD, whatever. Yep. You know what I mean. Yep. Share rides. As long as you're not driving, you're happy.
16: Yep.
17: Okay.
16: No, that's very fair.
17: When was the last time you drove? You drove with me once about a year.
16: Probably once a year I drive.
17: 2 years ago, maybe. And you were a horrible driver too. Why were you driving and I was getting a ride?
16: You wanted your shoulder done or something?
17: Maybe. Yeah. And I'll tell you what, it was horrific. Oh. Like, you're going over to the left. I'm thinking, well, get you in the emergency lane. It was horrible.
16: Pick 12?
17: Yep.
16: Happy hours?
17: Oh, you love happy hours. You're spot on. Nothing better than a happy hour. I will agree with that. Pick 13, the Botanical Hotel.
16: Oh, yeah.
17: You love the Botanical Hotel. You're there every Thursday, Holden Court.
16: Yeah, that's not bad.
17: Which is coming up.
16: Pick 14?
17: Yep.
16: I'm going to go with 360 feedback.
17: Yeah, I'd love it.
16: You love looking people in the eye going, hey, listen.
17: Listen here. Now, listen here. At 15, you love cheap jokes.
16: Oh, yeah.
17: You really love cheap jokes, and you milk them for all they're worth. You know you do.
16: Yeah, overdo it. Pick 16.
17: Yep.
16: Commissions.
17: Yeah, everyone loves a commission.
16: You love a commission.
17: Oh, yeah. It's one. Oh, mate. You put that in for me.
16: I thought cash would have been pick one.
17: Oh, it's coming up at pick 17. I don't know how it got through to 17. But do you love cash? Money. That's what you love.
16: Oh, no, I don't.
17: At pick 17.
16: I can live in a cashless society. Pick 17 would be very relaxed.
17: Just in general, money. You like money, and especially if it's in your pocket.
16: Pick 16 commissions.
17: Yeah, not bad. That should have been you.
16: Pick 18.
17: Was that nearly that noise again?
16: Maybe.
17: I think you nearly went with that noise. Find it, Zipper.
16: Car parks.
17: Oh, yes.
16: I do love car parks. You're obsessed with car parks. Well, where are you parked? Who else's park it is? Who's in your park?
17: I am a car
16: Who's
17: park
16: in someone
17: park.
16: Else's park? Where's the best park?
17: Oh, no, I'm with you on that.
16: You're a car park
17: I'm
16: guy.
17: I'm with you on that. And at 19, this is my last pick for you. Planes.
16: Oh, yes.
17: And travelling in general. You love nothing more. If I don't have to ever get on another plane again in my life, I'll be thrilled.
16: Yep.
17: You're not happy unless you're getting on one every second day. So that's mine. And what do you got to finish?
16: Pick 20, I'm going with Tats Lotto / Quick Picks.
17: Tats, I haven't done them for a while.
16: You'll have a quick pick?
17: Yeah, I need to get them more. It's such a good chance of winning.
16: My apologies, by the way.
17: Oh, there's a lot to...
16: Gold Coast trips.
17: Yeah, I love it.
16: In January.
17: Oh, yep. Magic Man should have been in there. Love it.
16: Stall Boys.
17: Yeah, should have been in there.
16: They were on my depth chart.
17: That's probably on the family side, though.
16: And I had Pepsi Max, but because you've quit, I didn't include it. But it was one of your great loves, Pepsi Max.
17: It was. I loved it. All right, let's go through it. So Hutchie's loves the phone, the toilet, food in general, the life members. He doesn't never takes off his feet. Even he's going swimming, he's wearing those life members. Meetings.
16: Got him on today.
17: Didis or Ubers, share rides, Botanical Hotel, cheap jokes, money, and planes / travelling.
16: Yep. I've gone movies. For you, I've gone movies, weddings, getting married.
17: Darts.
16: pubs, tacos, happy hours, 360 feedback, commissions, car parks, and Tats Lotto / quick picks.
17: Oh, yes. Well, it's a good draft.
16: I left group messages off your list?
17: Yeah.
16: WhatsApps?
17: I don't mind them.
16: Yep.
17: There you go.
16: Let us know who you think won. We'll put the social poll up.
17: How can you have a winner or a loser? But I'm pretty sure I won.
16: Well, who knows? You're the best, I guess, is how you assess it.
17: Yeah.
16: Our audience have their own views of us.
17: Yours is pretty good. I think you've sort of let yourself down with a couple.
16: 0433 9811 16 is the 40 Winks temper text, a mattress like no other. 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
14: If I'm in France, I'm Le Steph. I'm in Spain, I'm Senior Steph.
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17: You know what they call me? Arthritis. Oh. I get in any joint in Launceston.
18: Oh. Sometimes I just sit back in awe of myself.
19: Gary Lang, he gave me the Riddler. Daniel Harford gave me the nickname A-Rod, and I gave myself the nickname Captain Sizzle.
20: I'm the captain of SEN Track, and you're not, brother.
21: There's no vice captain, just all me.
22: Into its 12th season, the third person self-congratulator of the year for those a little bit caught up with themselves or reflective on their own efforts or pursuits. And the leaderboard, Matthew Lloyd. We've been promising this since 22 when he won the SEB. He's out in front on 120. The Cora Senator, Tim Gossage, 115. Harry's mate, Paul Dowsley, 100. Suitcases on 80.
13: That's a terrific performance.
22: Old mate picks on 76. Big watch on Kinningley at 61. It's a 190 vote week. It's a biggie. Wow.
13: 190.
22: And we start with Andy Marr, or Ray, as he calls himself, short for Radar. 5 votes.
23: For the Eagles.
24: It was. Good clean-up at half-back, and once they were out, they were out, and they got it in the hands of the right fella through the middle of the ground.
23: And it's a bit of expert comments from Ray.
25: It's good from you, Ray.
23: Thank you.
13: Ray.
22: Suits him, though, doesn't it?
13: He moves to 22.
22: He looks like a Ray. 5 votes. Adam Cooney gets 6 for this.
23: Still don't know what the ends at Marvel Stadium are after all these years because they put in some big screens, but looks
24: I think
23: good.
24: Both the ends are the Cooney ends.
23: The Coon, right, there you go, both as they should be as
24: requested
23: well.
24: Requested that this evening, yeah. So thank you to both Essendon and the Western Bulldogs for that opportunity.

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1: Bill Simmons, the great podcaster, Kane's favorite. He gets 7.
2: I want people to start doing that about me. It's like, Bill Simmons, 25 years now, columns and podcasts. You know, he walks every day, saunas, eats really healthy. Like this guy, it's amazing how he takes care of himself. Tell people out there to do that for me.
3: Okay, I'll give it a shot.
1: 7 votes. 8 votes, Alistair Lynch, superstar he was, Lynchy. And he gets 8 votes for this.
4: Now, I'm not sure who produced this little stat for us. It's goals since you turned 30, 263 for Taylor Walker, but he's a fair way behind our man, Alistair Lynch.
5: I was still playing full back then, too.
6: He loves his show, too. He'll be listening. Hello, Lynchy.
1: 8 votes, Lynchy. Well done. He did kick a power of goals after 30. He had a delayed
6: well, he did sleep for 4 years,
1: yeah, he did.
6: As he quite rightly tells you. He was fresh.
1: He was. Now the big dogs start to make their move. 80 becomes 92 for the Loaster himself.
6: 12 votes to Donners.
1: 12 votes to Suitcases.
6: Yeah.
1: Here he is.
4: So crowd's built out a little bit bigger since I told him to come in. Other side, top deck is pretty full.
7: Yes. Following the leader's call, aren't
6: they? Sounds like it.
4: I've got a lot of influence around the game.
6: I just saw him.
1: 92. You got to keep
6: I didn't realize I was doing Saints Radio on last Sunday, but it was a Saints Radio broadcast. I had to leave in the end. So I'm done. You're going to go down the rooms and interview Alan Marshall? Off! I'm gone!
1: Yeah. Now, 25 votes and extending his lead from 120 to 145. He's got a good lead on this.
6: He has.
1: What's on my radar with Lord O in particular? It's not just his footy. He's becoming, there's a hint of Loast about his cricket.
6: Oh, his cricket's way overrated.
1: Has he got a hint of Loast about his
6: cricket? Lot of Loast.
1: Well, here he is. He gets to 145 on the back of more cricket.
8: Moneyball in cricket?
9: Yeah, Moneyball. You're looking at Moneyball. Right here, right now. I've talked myself up just coming off a Player of the Year series with Bentley A&A.
1: He was there.
6: Bentley A&A. We used to just play against those bozos. Way back in the day.
1: In the TJ and the Nets sketch, which they had TJ versus, it was the worst.
6: Has he got any sporting ability whatsoever? Just see that he tried to play the same shot every ball, a cross bat like an an 8-year-old. He's shocking. He's clearly never played sport.
1: He holds a cricket bat like a kid at the age of 6 when you first used a knife and fork.
6: Yeah.
1: You know, the table you're going, don't hold it that way, hold that way. That's how you put the knife in. It was unbelievable. I've never seen a worse cricket group in my time.
6: I don't think I've seen a worse sportsman. Some of the compares sport, I've seen if you can't handle, which is the easiest skill in
1: can't
6: football.
1: Run.
6: He can't run, but that's not his, I don't know how to get about that. No, but.
1: He can't bat.
6: He can't bowl. He can't bat.
1: He's like what Scott Muller envisaged for.
6: Yes. Yeah. Can't bowl, can't bat, can't handball.
1: Good bloke, though. Righto. Now, 27 votes. I don't know what this category is falls in. It's not quite Pearson Medal fall in, but those that actually think of themselves as someone different, that they can thank them for their efforts.
6: Yep.
1: And then you'll welcome themselves back. So, Mira Andreeva. The tennis player.
6: I have to be a tennis player.
1: 27 votes on the back of this.
10: I want to thank myself today again for fighting until the end. I think it paid off today as well. So last thanks goes to myself.
6: Oh, my God.
1: I'd like to thank me.
6: A lot of those sort of European tennis players, they talk a bit like that, though.
1: I think it's the English.
6: Well, it's probably a bit of the English. It's probably, you're not quite understanding what she's saying.
1: Thanks to me.
6: There must be still plenty of votes to come then.
1: I'd like to thank me.
6: Me.
1: You're welcome. Now, 90 votes to finish. Drum roll if you can, please.
6: Now, where is he on the list?
1: He's been an up and downer over the years. When he gets
6: hot, he's getting his
1: proper time. He really puts big bags on us.
6: And another listener of the show, and he's killing it at the moment with all the stuff he's doing.
1: He's having a great year.
6: Unbelievable.
1: Yeah.
6: So they're gone out of Fox Footy, but found all these other things that he's killing.
1: Stuff on Entain's been excellent. He's getting 90 votes for this.
6: 90,
1: and he went on the Jackson Warne podcast, which is designed
6: got a bit of Doss and D about it.
1: No, it has. What it's designed to be is, tell us about your dealings with my dad, and then we'll talk a bit about my dad and you. But what people do is they turn that into an ad for themselves.
6: Themselves, yeah.
1: Turbin's done that this week. He get this.
6: This
1: also,
6: is his first votes of the year.
1: There's some McCrazy in this too, by the way.
6: Oh, I've got a McCrazy. Well, I was going to lock it in there, McCrazy.
1: Put that away for later on.
6: I might.
1: But 90 votes to Durbin, who moves to fourth position. Sit back and enjoy this big bag from Durbin.
0: 15 played under 19. 16 I played against men. And so I've just turned 18 by 2 weeks, and I'm on the front page of the Herald Sun. I'm on the back page of the Herald Sun. I'm thinking 5 goals last week, week. Yeah. I needed to play 200 games and I'll kick 1,000.
11: You and Dad, you both were like ruthless and you always wanted to win. You do absolutely anything to win.
6: It's a good description. And there's plenty of guys who would feel that way who didn't possess the talents of your father or in football my talents, but it's a rare beast that has that mindset, that has that sort of God-given pure talent. A warrior fighting, but some would be like so angry, but everything's happening in slow motion where they're furious, but they're still able to take in all the information around them. So I had a bit of that. Every great game I played was against the best teams or finals. He put a bloke on me and I kicked 3 goals in 10 minutes on this bloke. Three-quarter time huddle came in and I yelled over to Kevin, "Don't insult me, mate. Give me someone who can play." So now Dermot is this, and he and your Derm's a bit of a man about town. He knows where to go and... Oh, it's a great effort, Derm. Yeah, 90 big ones. Well done. And his first votes of the year, which is extraordinary.
1: And he won't be really competitive for me.
6: Oh, well, now the Entain stuff's really kicking off and getting plenty of hits. I'm sure it's going to be.
1: 145 Lotto, 115 Goss, 100 Dowsley, 92 Suitcases and 90 Derm and 76 Picks.
6: Oh, the Picks
1: and 61
6: out of it.
1: Hinkley.
6: I don't think Picks can win.
1: That's your shooting match there.
6: And I'll tell you what, Hinkley's a real watch.
1: It's a Cox Plate.
6: He actually used McCrazy the other day on air.
1: Did he really?
6: Yeah, he said, "Oh, that's a McCrazy."
1: We'll get to that.
6: So he obviously listens.
1: After 10, you're with Off the Bench right around Australia for Maccas and for Tyre Power.
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19: The Sydney Boss is air-checking and Bohemian Rhapsody played in the show, which is about an 8-minute song. And Ralph's anger just grew and grew and grew the length of the song because he thought it was about us time. And so at the end of the song, he went something like along the lines of, "Oh, that'd be right, bloody program directors, 8 minutes of song, you know, why would you do that to our program?" And he just started attacking management on air a little bit. And they were listening. So we got summoned in. The prediction was we were going to be fired at that meeting. I slipped in and missed the firing meeting. I arrived 22 minutes late to be fired from Triple M. That's how bad that year was for me. I turned up panicking, got there, and just as I got there, Ralph was walking out of the meeting going, "No, don't bother. It's all over."
18: 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Thanks to DrinkWise. If you're choosing to have a drink, choose to DrinkWise.
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26: They can throw a dagger in a spanner amongst the pigeons.
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28: 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We've got a grandmother ham coming your way.
29: 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Jesse Hogan is a tool.
30: 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This is all between the eyes.
31: What is the quid per quo? All right.
32: Quid pro quo.
31: That one.
33: One of his great attributes. You're not really sure which foot he's going to kick it with. Completely ambidextrous on both sides.
34: Pretty excited about another great weekend of footy starting tonight. Should be a ripper tonight. Who wins tonight? Should we start with tonight?
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6: Okay, well, whenever Fremantle are involved, we know this particular mistake is going to be said by somebody this week. It's our very own Matthew Cox.
35: 2026, they're 7-1, which equals the best start of the season under John Longmuir.
6: The old John Longmuir, yes. Or Justin Longmire. Josh Giddey was in the studio this week. Pretty exciting. No doubt Cam Luke would have been in here. He loves the B-ballers. Probably should have briefed him what Waitley's first name is, though.
36: It's my great pleasure to have Josh Giddey with us in the studio at SEN. Josh, welcome home. Welcome to SEN.
37: Gerald, thanks for having me. It's good to be here and good to be back home.
6: He's Gerald him. I think Jerry doesn't like being called Gerald because he thinks people deliberately do it. But then also, it's
37: that
6: like,
37: would have been just a genuine mistake.
6: No, it was. Of course, it was. He wasn't being smart at like some of them when they ring in. Are
37: he knows
6: it's a bit like Gary
37: knows him very well.
6: When Gary gets called mate.
37: Oh yeah,
6: he doesn't like that. Yeah. No, no way. A little error here from the corn on Fireball.
38: 100% higher. Back with Feedball next.
19: Feedball.
6: Back with Feedball.
19: How's it go? Can we put that in the Fireball song?
6: Yeah, we should be able to do that. Feedball. Right. Tommy Morris needs to sharpen up his throw to the break.
19: He's not a great thrower.
6: This is a messy throw, Tom.
39: NFL this week. What's up next? It's yes, no. Can't Tom wait for that. Bunnings build up an AFL nation. It's now time for that.
6: Jared Healy in the background laughing. It's one of our favourites, the Tommy Morris throw from a few years ago. This reminds us of this.
37: We've got plenty more to come. We're going to wrap up after this.
6: We've got plenty more to come. We're going to wrap up after this. Yeah, okay. Cam came up with a funny one recently, getting a phrase around the wrong way.
40: 3-year-old, I backed him in the Queen Elizabeth.
0: which is the Crown and the Sydney Autumn Jewel in April.
6: The Crown and the Autumn Sydney Autumn Jewel. No. Jackson Warne had this slip of the mind error talking about one of the goats.
39: And, like, I like to use the analogy of it's like an MJ in AFL or a Tiger Woods in golf.
6: An MJ of the AFL. I don't think Michael Jordan played AFL. Now, Jason Dunstall, now Bunga's listening. He's looking for a step ladder, I think, or a springboard. I'm not sure. He went with this.
1: But he's got a license from here on, Jason.
3: Used his teammate as a stepboard, and he's taken a screamer.
6: A stepboard. So he got caught up between step ladder and springboard, and he went that. Oh, this is BT doing a weather report mid-game. I love it. Look the way he did this.
4: Been incredible weather in Melbourne for the last 10 days or so, as Beck mentioned. Not a drop of wind either.
6: Not a drop of wind. Sure there's ever been a drop of wind, BT. I heard this live.
5: The last drop of wind was Stevie J in the commentary box.
6: Yeah, correct. there's one coming up on here that we're going to have to investigate a bit further too. Pipe was put on hold. He loves this. He put some music up at least.
7: Braden in Horsham, you there, Braden?
8: Braden's put us on hold. Gives me a chance to take a breath and just chill out a bit. So five in and five out.
5: It can't be an accident.
6: Pipe embraces it.
8: Makes me feel a bit better.
6: He's a real embracer.
5: Do you think people are deliberately putting him on hold for the theatrics?
6: No, I don't think so.
5: It can't be just that big a coincidence ongoing. Are they waiting that long? What's it?
6: They are put on hold a lot. You get on in an hour. They should just change the name. Well, he's trying to fly through a few more. He wants to get through, I think it's, is it 50 callers? I think. Anyway, listen to it. I have it on all the time anyway. Now, we're talking about bodily noises. We talked about a drop of wind. Who the hell is this? Oh, Channel 9 ringing about the pub. They want a comment.
5: You're about to get door stopped.
6: No, I'm not going to get door stopped. I'm on air.
5: 111 Coventry Street, the news crews. You're listening? You'll be walking out about 12.
6: Yeah, well, you have to go through the car park because I'll be driving out.
5: You'll go out the side car park?
6: And you'll be I'm not going to be.
5: It'll be available at the.
6: I don't want to make myself a target. No way. Now. You be the judge here, and I'm trying to work out who sneaks one, who lets one rip here.
5: Oh, hang on.
6: Is it King or is it
5: Pixie Bill?
6: Or is it Corn? Let's have a listen.
5: Shh.
6: Whoa.
39: But you can't punt. You've got it.
6: Have another go at that.
39: Whoa. But you can't punt. You've got it.
6: Right, I'm putting it on the agenda for 6:01. On Monday.
5: I'll pick
6: it. Get to the bottom of who's dropping their guts on air.
5: I'll pick.
6: Who's let one rip there?
5: That was just a cheer or something.
6: One more go, Zipper.
5: Don't be
6: one more.
39: Oh. But you can't punt. You've got it.
6: That's not the chair. I think that's got Corn. He's been on one of those runs. He's just squeezed. He squeezed one out.
5: Dignified, please, Pix.
6: Well, no, dignified. I'm not the one dropping it. You did the Mitch Cleary. This is Mitch on Thursday.
9: Joy almost doubled them for inside 50s, but they had the... Sorry, start that again. Sorry. You get a f*** now. Take two. Well, Joy almost doubled them for inside 50s.
6: No, take two. You're on live on air, man. Poor old Donna's got stitched up trying to pronounce these difficult names.
39: Don't forget UFC Fight Night. Della Maddalena versus Prates is coming. Exclusive to Paramount Plus.
6: What were their names again?
39: Della Maddalena. You don't even know who they are.
6: I don't know.
39: Jack Della Maddalena from Australia.
6: Oh, is it?
39: Against Carlos Prates from Brazil.
6: So you leave him, just leave him to Zipper. But yep. Donna's, no good. Coxie also had trouble with the same surname earlier this year.
10: And Australia's Jack Della Maddalena? No. He's lost his first UFC welterweight title defence. Della Maddalena.
6: Donna's did a much better job than Coxie. Hutchie, you're going in for this one. You thought it slipped through the cracks last week. To back.
5: I'd be a midday Saturday game every day of the week.
6: Yeah, a midday Saturday game every day of the week. It's weird.
5: My view every day of the week is to play midday Saturday.
6: Yeah, but yeah, it's not how it came out, was it? And this one from Kane Corn.
5: That's a view I have on Saturdays as well.
6: Yeah, okay. What was he thinking here? It's a mental blank, I think, from the Corn.
39: Not. He'll be sidelined for at least the next 3 months.
2: The 27-year-old who'll undergo surgery tomorrow to repair a foot fracture. Not ideal for him or the Lions.
38: Nah, 3 months. What's the... You're good at these things. What's the timeline of when he'll be back?
2: 3 months.
38: Yeah, but like what sort of round is that?
6: 3 months. Come on, go on. Bill Laurie time.
11: Got it!
12: Steve Smith is on four.
13: Should take it. Ty dropped it.
6: Okay, let's get into it. This is Miles, firstly.
14: Good morning, 8.04 a.m., wherever you are.
6: Yep, and then we go to the Champions League commentator.
15: He does so well to get this anywhere near the target that the pass from Brahim Diaz is...
6: And then this is the Gloucester Park Trots caller.
16: What a run through the field from the 400 and raced home to beat some publisher. 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
7: Hello, welcome to the All-American Hour with Geordie and the Chief. 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Here, thanks to Winghouse, your game day hub for wings and big screen action. We are right in the thick of the NBA playoffs right now as we approach the conference semifinals, the second phase of the playoffs, similar for the NHL as well. We are off the back in the overglow of the NFL draft from last week as well. So all team rosters are starting to take some shape. Of course, not the final cuts yet, but the core of your team, I'm sure, has been built by now for you NFL fans out there, and much more sport happening right around North America. Jordan Canellis with you. The Chief is with me. Hello, Chief. How are you?
18: I'm doing great, Jordy. Great to be on with you.
7: Now, you're not in New York today. Where do we find you this weekend?
18: I'm in Louisville, Kentucky for my 27th trip to the Kentucky Derby. Really one of my kind of prouder things, the fact that I've been at every Derby that's been held in May since 1999. So I was 22 years old. I just missed the 2020 COVID-delayed Kentucky Derby. But, one of my favorite trip of the year, and just a big part of what I've been doing my whole adult life.
7: Have you got any horses running?
18: Oh, no, nothing running on the card, either yesterday with the Kentucky Oaks or today with the Kentucky Derby. But, extremely excited to be at the track and just a great American event.
7: Have you run into Brad Blanks?
18: Yeah, absolutely. Been with Brad. He's running around. He's getting lots of good, juicy things. And he's going to have a nice report for his TV show later.
7: Yeah, excellent, excellent. All right, we're going to revisit this later in the hour. I want to hear more about the Kentucky Derby and what your involvement is there for the weekend. So this is TBC. We'll put a segment up for the Kentucky Derby later in the show. So stay tuned, you racing fans out there, to hear about Chief's weekend. Let's start off, though, with your star of the week, Chief. Who have you got from the last 7 days as something that has stood out to you in the world of American sport?
18: Oh, boy. There was a lot this week. The NBA really brought a lot of them out there. Which one to go with? I didn't do it last week, but I'm going to go with LeBron James, because what he did in this series, and just incredible, and night after night, just filling the box score. No Luka Doncic, Austin Reeves out for much of the series, and just what LeBron James leading that Lakers team, and maybe not the best group, to a very, very easy win over the Houston Rockets. Obviously, no Kevin Durant for the majority of the series for Houston, but LA Lakers, LeBron James, just amazing what he's done, continuing to do at this late stage of his career.
7: Yeah, great pick, LeBron James, and carrying that team. Maybe no surprise, but also still impressive nonetheless, given sort of the makeup of that Lakers team. My star of the week, I am going to go for, I might go an ice hockey one and go the Anaheim Ducks, knocking off the runners-up, the two-time runners-up of the Stanley Cup Finals, the Edmonton Oilers, who have been pretty close the last couple of years, but couldn't overcome the Ducks in game six. It was a 5-2 win for Anaheim, and just a team that has been kind of in the wilderness a little bit the last couple of years, and they are back in a big way. And so one of the teams that have kind of excelled and maybe exceeded expectations this season in the NHL, as we've kind of had a bit of a shift in the power struggle this season in the NHL. And so the Ducks are into the second round. They take on the Vegas Golden Knights. And we'll chat more about the NHL later on in this hour as well, with the Stanley Cup playoffs into its second round. All right, let's refocus onto NBA, though, because we are going to start with that, and as we do at this particular crucial time of the year. Ollie Landos is with us in the studio. Hello, Ollie.
19: Hello, Geordie. Chief, great to be back on.
18: Oh, great having you.
7: Great to have you. We have had, in the last 24 to 48 hours, some absolutely wild NBA playoff matches in this first round. It's been, Ollie, you were just saying just before we started the show off air, but we'll bring this discussion on air, that it's been one of the best first rounds you can remember for a little while.
19: Definitely in the recent history, it has just been unreal. It's the best time of the year, and you're just waiting for usually the second round series, but this year the first round series have been off chops.
7: Yeah, they have. Chief, what have you made of it as well, the first round? So I know obviously you've been splitting your time a little bit with the Kentucky Derby, but I know you've been taking in what's been happening in the NBA. This first round has been unpredictable.
18: Yeah, well, the last 24 hours, just having, you know, three games that have just been just so remarkable. Really, you could add almost a fourth with a couple teams not being able to break 80 points. We had the historic collapse of the Orlando Magic against the Detroit Pistons. We had that is one side of the game, as we've seen in the NBA, with the New York Knicks just dominating the Atlanta Hawks. It's just been, just so notable at just how unpredictable this playoffs have been. We've got some game sevens, the RJ Barrett shot. I mean, we're going to go through it all, but it's been so much and just so much drama.
7: All right, let's start off with maybe the things that we've seen most recently to this time of recording in the NBA playoffs. And yesterday's matches were unbelievable. It's astounding that this 1v8 series between Detroit and Orlando is going to seven games, and especially in the way that the match yesterday played out, Ollie, where the Orlando Magic just... I don't know about the last time I and maybe you and you guys saw a team in the playoffs completely switch off in the second half in the way that Orlando did. It was hard to fathom, really, Ollie.
19: Yeah, it was ridiculous. It reminded me, there was a Houston series against the Warriors, and I think it was 2018, where they missed something like 20 or 23 three-pointers in a row. But Orlando just said, no, we're going to do better than that. They decided to miss 23 shots in a row in the second half, which is the most by any playoff team ever. They didn't score for 45 minutes. And Detroit closed the game on a 55-17 run, including Orlando scoring 19 points total in the second half. It was, we've kind of throughout the whole season poked fun at Orlando, that the fact that their offense can get a really slow and a bit awkward and clunky. Mm. This was the apex of that. It was disgusting to watch. For any pure basketball fan, it was just really, really, really tough to watch. But from a Detroit perspective, it was really interesting because it just felt that early in the series that Orlando athletically matched them and if not beat them athletically. So Detroit were just really struggling to score, and Cade Cunningham was getting his as he always does, but it was struggling from a Detroit perspective to find who else would go along with the ride. And my goodness, Orlando just decided, no, we're just not going to score and let Detroit force a game seven.
7: They're in front at halftime as well.
19: Yep, they're up by 24 points.
7: Yeah. Chief, have you seen a brain fade like this before in NBA playoffs in recent years?
18: Oh, I can't think of any NBA game where there's been just that big a drought. And in the situation, you know, a chance to close out the series, to be up 24 points and then just to go on that kind of scoring drought is just, it's really unfathomable.
7: So what happens now for game seven? What's your prediction for how this goes? Because obviously there's such a obscure, shift in momentum, I suppose, in this series and the way this has played out. What happens in game seven, do you reckon, Chief?
18: You got to think, Detroit will be big favorites back at home. You know, obviously have all the momentum. And, I don't know how Orlando gets their offense going. But, Detroit will be a big favorite in game seven.
7: Ollie?
19: Yeah, it's always an interesting one because I think that's why everyone loves game sevens, is because they're always usually quite unique and unusual because you can have anyone that just finds a way to score big, or like it could be a role player, and often it's not the stars. So I'm kind of on watch and waiting for who could step up. I love someone like Anthony Black for Orlando to step up, but you'd think that Detroit, they've got the best player in Cade. They've got some momentum, and there's always a chance that having that sort of performance like Orlando did, it can really break some sort of teams and can really play on the minds. And if you start the game seven and say you miss a few shots and then it starts to creep in like, oh God, please don't let it happen again. So in a lot of ways, I just think Detroit have a mental edge, but game sevens, it can go anyway.
7: The other series, which had a really obscure scoreline and storyline through the most recent match, was the Knicks-Hawks game six match the other day, which the Knicks won 140-89 to win the series 4-2. But the scoring pattern in this game happened at the opposite end. It was the first half of the match where the Knicks completely wiped the floor with the Atlanta Hawks. Chief, I'll start with you. Being being a New York Knicks local, this is a again, it was a record breaking first half scoreline. I think ended up being a record at the end of the match as well for maybe the biggest margin that the Knicks have won a playoff game by or something along those lines. I think you've got the stats there, but what did you make of this game six?
18: Oh, geez, sorry. Yeah, this game was, you know, I kind of, you know, caught the score early in the second quarter and just was just blown away by how lopsided it was. The game was really over before it started. And, yeah, just dominant performance by the Knicks. And, yeah, highlighted by Dyson Daniels getting really fired up with Mitchell Robinson. They both got ejected. But, yeah, just an incredibly lopsided game and one that, yeah, it's going to go down as an all-time great for the New York Knicks.
19: Yeah, it was just extremely bizarre. Again, we're talking about these two games. For anyone that doesn't watch the NBA often, these things don't really happen. And to have them so close together and in the playoffs, it's just really unusual. But yeah, New York, they decided to break plenty of their records as well. In that first half, they set a new record for 83 points in the first half. They had 21 assists and 12 steals. That's a lot of stats that are kind of good enough for a full game, but they did it in the first half, including a 67-13 run to take a 50-point lead in game six. So it's just absurd numbers. It's almost like AFL sort of numbers. And obviously you can score 6 points at a time in the AFL compared to twos and threes in the NBA. So it was just bizarre. But more importantly, it's kind of stamped the Knicks as probably the clear favourite in the East. We'll get to Boston in a little bit. But the Knicks, they have had a really interesting year. It felt like at times they took a step back. But I think a lot of the sort of experiences that they gained from the last playoffs, you sort of carry those over. And when we talk about playoff scars, they don't leave you. And then when you get back into the playoffs, you're able to sort of use that past experience and go back and harness that sort of energy and that experience from the previous experiences and bring them to new playoff series. So you don't have the sort of first playoff, like, kind of contention jitters. You don't get a bit like kind of concerned and the moment doesn't get too big on you. But I think the Knicks are showing really good signs that they're the clear contender to come out of the East.
7: Chief, would you agree with that assessment on the Knicks?
18: Yeah, before the playoffs, I didn't think so. But, you know, we've seen obviously the number one seed. Pistons have a very hard time of it. The Cleveland Cavaliers getting taken to game seven with the Toronto Raptors. And, of course, yeah, Boston, who I thought was the best team in the East, really having a hard time with Philadelphia. So, yeah, the Knicks have really had the, you know, obviously the easiest time of it of any team in the Eastern Conference.
7: Well, since we're in the East already, we've spoken about the Pistons and Magic and Knicks and Hawks. We may as well round out the Eastern Conference. Let's preview Game 7. That's coming up a little later on this morning at time of recording. Game 7 between the Boston Celtics and the Philadelphia 76ers. What are we predicting here? Because the Sixers, really, it's been a surprise that they've clawed their way back into this and forced a Game 7 against the Boston Celtics. Chief, who's got the momentum going into Game 7? Who are you backing?
18: Well, the Sixers have the momentum, but yes, Celtics still significant favorites here, 7.5-point favorites. The home court's a huge factor, Game 7. I'm kind of surprised that it's not a closer game. And, you know, I certainly wouldn't lay 7.5 points in a series like this where really can go either way. And you have a situation where, you know, Jason Tatum isn't 100%, a little bit of an issue with the calf, which is obviously very disturbing. So that could be a factor in the Game 7 if he, you know, has to have limited minutes.
19: Yeah, it's definitely an interesting series. You definitely agree that Philadelphia have the momentum coming into Game 7, but it's just been a fascinating series. And in the same way that we were talking about the Knicks having a disappointing, not disappointing regular season, but just slightly under what you expected, Boston did the opposite, and they just extremely overachieved in the regular season. Then they came into the playoffs really hot, and we were kind of expecting them to just continue. But so often when you get to playoff basketball, you get a different level of effort across the board from every team every night. And not only that is that the substitutions shrink, so you use less players on your team. And it just means that you have like a different rotation, and each night you can't rely on, you know, the 10th, 11th, 12th player on your team to give you the sort of output that you expected them to give you in the regular season. So I think that's what's happened here. I think Boston, they've got a few issues going on. Derek White just cannot shoot threes anymore for some reason. He's just really cold from there. And not only that is that there is a bit of Jaylen Brown, Jason Tatum, just struggling to figure out who's the man. And we've kind of flagged this throughout the year and throughout the regular season. Jaylen Brown, because Tatum was injured, Jaylen Brown was the clear man. So he was leading the team. Everyone sort of complimented him around him. But then you brought in Tatum, and obviously Tatum looks incredible. All credit to him to come back from an Achilles injury. And obviously we hope that his calf is okay, which is what our Chief was talking about earlier. But it just feels like the mix is a little bit off, and that's where the concerns are coming in, because you've got this Philadelphia team that have played a lot of the season together. A lot of them had more years together. And then the Tatum-Jaylen Brown mix at the moment is just looking a bit clunky because Tatum hasn't been there for most of the year.
7: The other East series, quickly, is the Cavs and the Raptors. And Chief, the Raptors have never been in front in this series. It's always been the Cavs who have taken the lead, and then the Raptors have had to claw back to get themselves on an even keel. And they did that again in Game 6, but did it with an epic finish with RJ Barrett in the overtime period scoring a long-range three-pointer with, I think it was like 1.2 seconds left on the clock to force a Game 7. And so we've got another Game 7 coming up in the East. Tell us about just your thoughts on the balance of this Cavs-Raptors series and what you're expecting from Game 7.
18: Yeah, I've been surprised. I really thought the Cleveland Cavaliers would have a much easier time of it. I really love the way their roster is built. But Toronto just stepping up. Their young players really coming through. And yeah, that RJ Barrett shot, you know, hitting that back rim, going up about 10 feet and then landing in the basket. It's just insane to have that happen again in Toronto after that happened with Kawhi Leonard and the Raptors knocking out the Philadelphia Sixers a bunch of years ago back in the height of the Ben Simmons era.
7: And finally, in the West, the main series I want to talk about here, we've had pretty one-sided series with the Thunder, who are looking dominant against the Suns. We'll bring them into the conversation more now into the second round as they take on the Lakers. The Lakers beat the Rockets 4-2 and the Spurs over the Trailblazers 4-1, so they're all into the second round. But the main series in the West that took everyone's attention was the Denver Nuggets and the Minnesota Timberwolves. The Timberwolves knocking off the Denver Nuggets, who were one of the main contenders coming out of the West at the end of the regular season, have been eliminated in the first round. So Nikola Jokic, he is out of the running. That's his season done. And they were knocked over, Ollie, by a Minnesota Timberwolves team that did not have their full strength team out there, and their star player Anthony Edwards was not out there either, and still they were able to beat the I wouldn't call them all conquering Denver Nuggets, because they haven't quite conquered as much as they would have liked.
19: Yeah, we've talked about this for a few in a few previous episodes when Jokic was for me the clear number one player. This is the series that takes him off that. He's no longer the number one player in the competition. You can't possibly claim that just based on this series bringing him down. It is now officially has to be SGA. That's what this sort of performance does to your career. And I think bigger picture, it's a bit concerning because Jokic has been so brilliant for so long. But then we've talked about before where his career, like personal accolades are far too great for him to only have one championship. And then now you're looking at the roster. Aaron Gordon, who's a key piece, just doesn't seem to be able to go through a whole NBA season, including the playoffs and staying healthy. Jamal Murray has obviously been brilliant in the past, but he was really struggled this series. And you look at the sort of age profile getting a little bit older. Their bench didn't seem to come together. And then you're kind of like thinking, geez, is Jokic going to get another chance at a championship? And for me, at least in the short term, it's looking pretty grim for him. OKC aren't going anywhere. The Spurs are only going to get better. There's a few other sort of Western teams that are really sort of got a lot of youth, Minnesota. And this is a really all-time performance from Denver, and it might be the nail in the coffin for this sort of Denver. Oh, I don't want to say dynasty because they've only won one, but this sort of period of success.
7: Chief, is this, I mean, Jokic is only 31, so, you know, you can, especially in the modern day of sport, that you can play until your mid to late 30s now, as we've seen with many star athletes. So, it's not going to be the last opportunity that he gets, but would you think he's starting to think about his sort of basketballing mortality now at the Denver Nuggets and how many more chances they may get?
18: Yeah, certainly, you know, 10 seasons now in the NBA. But, yeah, I think, you know, really it's about his, you know, who's around him. I mean, there's only so much one player can do, even though he does seemingly everything on the court. But, yeah, I mean, really, the story with Nikola Jokic in the series, just really how poor he shot the ball in especially games 4 and 5. I mean, really, you know, 7 of 26 and then 8 of 22 and, you know, just did not shoot the ball at all from three-point range. So, yeah, a lot of it really was on Jokic not being able to score at the extremely high efficiency we're used to, averaging nearly 4 turnovers a game. So it was just a poor series for Jokic, but there's only so much he can do, and they certainly need to bring in other pieces. You can't imagine him moving on. It's just more of them adding a piece and maybe a player wanting to go and join him. Obviously Denver needs more to really compete at the highest level.
7: And finally, just on the other side of the coin, is the Minnesota Timberwolves and how impressive they were without their star players. And they set up a semifinal now against the San Antonio Spurs. Chief, how far have they thrust themselves into true contention now in the West?
18: It's still going to be really tough. Anthony Edwards is still probably out another couple of weeks. I don't think there's any way he returns for this series. And I guess would think that this is going to be a pretty easy series for the San Antonio Spurs. They had a little, you know, a couple bumps in the road against Portland, surprisingly. But, yeah, I would think that San Antonio has an easy time. It was amazing what Minnesota did in this series, but I can't imagine that with this group they have, without Anthony Edwards and Dante DiVincenzo, that they have enough offense.
7: Ollie, credit for Minnesota Timberwolves?
19: Yeah, just awesome. Just proper next man up mentality. Every time they lost someone, there was this next person. Terrence Shannon Jr., was brilliant. Dosunmu was awesome as well. Just all these players just came out of nowhere and had all-time playoff performances. So I'm not sure how far they can go without Ant and without Dante DiVincenzo, but with this team, with the heart that they've shown, who knows?
7: Excellent stuff, Ollie. Thank you very much. That was we covered all pretty much major topics from the first round of the NBA playoffs, which had again soon.
19: Awesome. Thanks, guys.
7: Ollie Landos with us on the All-American Hour talking NBA basketball. So into the conference semifinals, or the second round of the NBA playoffs, we go into the week ahead. The Chief, we're going to have a chat about the NHL and the Kentucky Derby and some baseball as well in this hour. On the other side of this, you're listening to the All-American Hour right around Australia and the world.
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1: Yes, thank you, Jordan. 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
4: Welcome back to the All-American Hour, brought to you here by Wing House. Turn up the volume, turn up the flavour. Wings and sporting glory only at Wing House. From one playoff series to another, from NBA to NHL, as we are in the midst of the Stanley Cup playoffs, Chief. And we are got a couple of games. We've got, I think, one game seven actually coming up. We've got, just one more series to be decided between Montreal and the Tampa Bay Lightning, which has been an unbelievable series. We've had how many games have gone to overtime now? I think four out of the six that have been played have gone to overtime, which has been insane. And the other two games that weren't overtime games were one-goal games. So we've had, this has been one of the closest series we've probably had in I don't know, the last decade or so in the NHL.
5: Well, you can't have anything closer with, four overtime games and then 2 one-goal games. Just an incredible series. We said before the series that this had more of a conference finals as opposed to a first-round feel to it. I really like both teams before the playoffs started. Now they're beating each other up, and they're going to make it very hard on whoever advances and takes on the Buffalo Sabres. But this series has been fantastic, and the goaltenders were awesome in Game 6. Scoreless regulation, and then, Tampa Bay saving the series, forcing a Game 7 on the road in Montreal with the overtime winner.
4: How do you see this Game 7 playing out, and who do you think should be winning? Because the Montreal Canadiens have a good young team. There's definitely some star players on that side, like the captain, Nick Suzuki, and Cole Caulfield, who's had a great record-breaking scoring season from a Canadiens team perspective. But Tampa Bay have one of the best players in the world in Nikita Kucherov. So you would have thought coming into the series that, having someone who can perform in clutch moments like that, they should be getting the series win, but hasn't eventuated that way. So do you have a thought either way as to who might clinch the series, Tampa Bay or Montreal?
5: Well, the Lightning, Tampa Bay were big favorites before the series started, even though considering how good Montreal is. And then when you get to Game 7, that's really when home ice really helps. And if you look historically, Game 7 really tilts to the home team. And, this series, home ice hasn't meant the most. But I think Game 7, Tampa Bay having a huge edge. There would be tons of Montreal Canadiens fans in that building, as there's so many retirees and people that have transplanted from Canada to Western Florida and are in that area. So it should be a great Game 7. Let's hope for another overtime. And, I expect the Lightning to advance.
4: And but Montreal are the only Canadian team left, so they're flying the flag for Canada.
5: Yeah, I was thinking that Canada can maybe break through this year. I was thinking, maybe Edmonton makes a deep run. Ottawa didn't really have much of a chance, and obviously they got swept out by the Carolina Panthers. But, it's up to Montreal, the last Canadian team to win a Stanley Cup in 1993, and it's going to be hard to break that with just Montreal left and them facing a Game 7 on the road.
4: The Pittsburgh Penguins and the Philadelphia Flyers series, the battle of the two Pennsylvanian teams, came down to Game 6, came down to overtime in Game 6, so it was right on the precipice, obviously at 3-2, you could go either way, of course, but the Philadelphia Flyers got the win in overtime, Cam York scoring the goal, Dan Vladar, the goaltender, had an amazing performance. It's only one of two shutouts that's that either team had throughout the whole series was a high-scoring series between Pittsburgh and Philadelphia. It means that we see the end of Sidney Crosby for this season for the Pittsburgh Penguins. And I know there was questions in the aftermath of how long are we going to see some of those experienced veterans play on together at the Pittsburgh Penguins outfit. You know, the Sidney Crosby, Chris Letang, Evgeny Malkin sort of combination. Is it going to be the end? Because it's quite an aging team, the Pittsburgh Penguins side.
5: Yes, Sidney Crosby, 38. Both Malkin and Chris Letang, 39. So, yeah, they're amazing how this great that group has been, and they've been together for so long in Pittsburgh. But, yeah, eventually all good things come to an end. But I haven't heard any reports that they're, you know, aren't going to come back for another run next year. But, yeah, it's really coming to the end for Pittsburgh. But, yeah, great series by the young Philadelphia Flyers. Not a lot of playoff experience on that roster. And then, yeah, to, you know, scoreless regulation, winning overtime, and, yeah, advance past Pittsburgh. And it's been a while since Philadelphia Flyers have been in the postseason, and they win their first series.
4: And the Buffalo Sabres got past the Boston Bruins in six games as well. 4-1 was the Game 6 scoreline. They had some big wins, actually, in this series as well. The Buffalo Sabres, a 3-1 win, a 6-1 win, and a 4-1 win to finish it off. Some of the star players got on the scoreboard as well. Alex Tuck scored in Game 6. Rasmus Dahlin, I think, scored a couple of times in the series as well. But just how much of a ruckus are they making up in Buffalo? Because this is kind of historic for them right now.
5: Yeah, they talk about a long playoff drought. It's been forever since Buffalo's been in the playoffs, and had a pretty easy time of it against Boston. Nearly had it won in Game 5. Boston won in overtime to extend it to 6. But then, Buffalo winning in Boston to clinch the series. Ugly end of that game. Charlie McAvoy, the great American who's on the Olympic team, slashing one of the Buffalo Sabres. Probably going to start the beginning of next season suspended. So kind of a tough way for the Boston Bruins season to end. But nice back uptick after missing the playoffs last year.
4: Is it always kind of like a rite of passage, almost like a breakthrough moment, if you beat the Boston Bruins in the playoffs, given how much of a historic franchise they are and how much success they've sort of had at various times of their history? Is it kind of like, all right, if you get past Boston, you know you're in it?
5: Yeah, I think so. And certainly Buffalo, you know, just to have, you know, again, a young team, not a lot of playoff experience to, just find their bearings right away. They got the series underneath them, and they're going to be playing, the winner of that Montreal-Tampa Bay series. It should be a really good one between Buffalo and whoever wins.
4: And the Carolina Hurricanes swept the Ottawa Senators 4-0, which had wrapped up pretty early in the week as well. So they'll take on the Philadelphia Flyers in the second round in the East. Over in the West, the Colorado Avalanche swept the LA Kings 4-0. So they are into the second round, where they'll take on the Minnesota Wild, who defeated the Dallas Stars. This was a high-powered, star-laden series. There's a lot of big stars on both teams, a lot of high-paid players on both these teams. And you could have flipped a coin either way and maybe been shocked or you know, as to who might have won, depending on, obviously, your point of view. I'm not too shocked, really, that the Minnesota Wild got the victory here in a six-game series because of just some of the star players they've got, you know, the likes of Kirill Kaprizov, who's one of the highest paid players in the league, Quinn Hughes, who they brought across, who's been magnificent for them as well. You kind of expect, I think it would have been a disappointment maybe for the Minnesota Wild, given how much they've invested recently in this team, had they not won this series and made it into the next round.
5: Yeah, but it's also really disappointing for Dallas, who had, you know, the better regular season record. They had the home ice advantage in this series. But a lot of that record, because Quinn Hughes joined Minnesota midway through the season. Later in the year, the Wild were fantastic. I'm maybe a little bit surprised that the Minnesota Wild advanced. They're loaded and obviously going to be very, very tough against the Colorado Avalanche. The Avalanche are the class of the NHL.
4: Yeah, and I don't see the Stars stopping anytime soon. I expect them to be back up because I got quite a young team as well. So they'll be there for a few years more, I'm sure, at the top end of the NHL. The Vegas Golden Knights and Utah Mammoth series was quite an interesting one, actually. For a while there, you probably thought that the Mammoth would maybe get up in this series. What was the series progression? So Vegas won the first one, then it was 1-1, then 2-1 for Utah, and then Vegas won the next three games, and there was a couple of overtime periods in that as well. So and some high-scoring games. Like there was periods where the Mammoth would score 4 goals and come from behind and win, and then there was 3-goal periods, 4-goal periods right throughout. This was just a no-defense, all-offense series, it feels like, between Vegas and Utah.
5: Yeah, it was a bit messy, but yeah, a lot of high-scoring games. But again, a lot of close games, and except for game six, where Vegas had no problem closing it out in Utah.
4: Yeah, that was the one sort of down game of the series. It was pretty one-sided. And finally, the Anaheim Ducks defeated the Edmonton Oilers. So we thought that the Oilers might go around again and try and make another run with Connor McDavid in the team, but they get shown up by the young team of the Anaheim Ducks, who move through to the second round, where they'll take on the Vegas Golden Knights. So hats off to Anaheim for what they were able to do in the series and upset the Edmonton Oilers. And now, naturally, questions are going to be asked of what happens to the best player in the world, Connor McDavid, who is his time coming to an end in Edmonton? Is he going to look for greener pastures elsewhere in the league, Chief?
5: I would doubt it, at least in the short term. I mean, again, he can move on. Wayne Gretzky got traded from Edmonton, so anything's possible. But again, it really just comes down to the goaltending again in these series for Edmonton, where they just don't have the goaltender to really compete at the highest level. This was a really high scoring series. Pretty much every game, 7-plus goals. It was an 11-goal game, a 10-goal game. So, yeah, again, you can't compete if you're giving up 7-6 goals a night, which the Edmonton Oilers did, even if you have the best player in Connor McDavid.
4: So there we go. That's an update on where the Stanley Cup playoffs sit at the moment. And into the second round we go for the week ahead. Looking forward to it in the NHL. On the other side of this, we'll get Chiefs' latest from the Kentucky Derby, plus what's been happening in Major League Baseball. That's on the All-American Hour. On the other side of this,
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4: It is the All-American Hour with Geordie and the Chief for Wing House, your game day hub for wings and big screen action. Final segment of the program. And Chief, as we mentioned off the top, you've been at Churchill Downs for the Kentucky Derby. I want to ask you, what's the experience like at the racecourse? If you're a racing purist, if you're a racing tragic here in Australia and you want to do an overseas trip and go to the Kentucky Derby, what can a racing fan experience at Churchill Downs and what are they in for?
5: Well, it's just a massive spectacle. We had over 100,000 yesterday for Kentucky Oaks Day. Today for the Kentucky Derby should have about 125,000. Churchill Downs, just a massive facility. The infield's open. The infield's more of the party, more of the younger crowd. There's just countless different options in terms of different seating locations. But it's just so much energy. Some race fans, obviously a lot more Americans here and internationals as well that are really here for the spectacle, for the event, to be around other celebrities that are here. So it's definitely one event that transcends the sport. So it's not just about horse racing. It's so much about spring and the outfits and the hats and, obviously very similar to your race carnivals over in Australia. Just fantastic event.
4: What kind of celebrity does it attract?
5: There are rumors that Travis Kelce and Taylor Swift could be here. Usually a lot of quarterbacks. Tom Brady used to come here regularly. Aaron Rodgers, Peyton Manning. A lot of football because it's right in the heart of that off season. Obviously actors, musicians. It varies from year to year. You have some regulars, but it's one of those big star-studded events.
4: As far as the racing goes, so to compare it to Australian racing and maybe the Melbourne Spring Carnival, the Melbourne Cup is the biggest race that we've got here in Australia and the biggest race, of course, of the Melbourne Cup Carnival. And so it's the most prestigious race and has the most history behind it and obviously a big amount of prize money, but racing people will tell you that the best horses and the race that gives you the best quality is the Cox Plate. That's where the best horses race. What's it like? Is there a similar comparison for the Kentucky Derby? Is it the biggest race in America but not the best quality horses, or is it both combined?
5: Well, it's the best quality three-year-old horses. So it's it's three-year-old horses at a distance, at a classic distance, a mile and a quarter, which is the longest any of these horses are going to travel so far in their careers. So it certainly is class horses. I mean, as class as you get, but limited to three-year-olds. And you really, the biggest, the best race is the Breeders' Cup Classic in early November, end of October, which is really the best open, obviously, to really the best horses. A lot of times it will be the Kentucky Derby winner in that Breeders' Cup Classic being a big factor. So, not the best race on the whole card, but right there.
4: Have you got a tip for the Kentucky Derby?
5: Yeah, I'm going to go with Commandment. The bloodstock agent I use, Case Clegg, great guy. He's bought the majority of my horses with me. He bought this horse for his owners at Wathdon Racing, the Qatari-based operation. So I'm obviously really pulling for Commandment. And Chief Wallaby for second. That was that first and second in the Florida Derby. One of the top prep race, obviously, for the Kentucky Derby is I'm picking that exactly the way it went in Florida, in Kentucky. So yeah, Commandment over Chief Wallaby.
4: Sounds like an omen bet as well, Chief Wallaby.
5: yeah, obviously that helps having that name in there as well.
4: And a great Australian animal, the wallaby. All right, all right, excellent. Great to hear you having fun at the Kentucky Derby, and hopefully Brad Blanks is keeping himself well behaved. Finally, let's chat some baseball because I've been teasing this. There's been some news during the week. We're not that long into the start of the season, really, just a couple of months, what, two or so months into the season, and already some managers have been given the sack by their team. What's happened during this week?
5: Yeah, very rare that baseball managers don't make it out of April. Usually they give teams a little bit of leeway, and we're not even a month into the season, or we are a month, right, at the month mark. And, yeah, the Boston Red Sox firing Alex Cora after an extremely disappointing start, and the Philadelphia Phillies firing Rob Thompson after just a brutal start. I guess maybe the biggest surprise that New York Mets manager Carlos Mendoza still has his job, and they've made reports that they're not considering removing him yet from that post. But yeah, the Mets had a 12-game losing streak. They're 11-21. Philadelphia just a little bit better at 13-19. They won a bunch in a row since firing their manager and brought in Don Mattingly, and it's actually his son who's the general manager of the Philadelphia Phillies. So Don Mattingly's son is technically his boss. And but also, I think the bigger surprise was Alex Cora getting fired. He's someone who's considered one of the best managers in baseball. Just at the beginning of his second year of a very lucrative three-year deal. But Boston just unhappy with the direction the team was going. And, Alex Cora let go. Certainly will be, I'm not sure how it works. He's still under contract, but, yeah, he's not going to have way too long to have a job.
4: I want to play this little bit of audio for you because this was a pretty significant moment for Australian baseball during the week.
20: For Cleveland, the second baseman, number 37, Travis Bazzano.
4: It's the sound of Travis Bazzano, the first ever number one pick in the baseball drafts from Australia to make his debut when he came up. His walkout song was Land Down Under, which is a fitting song and a much well-loved song, of course, in Australia. But he's been called up to the major leagues, and we get to see him play in the top division for the first time in his baseball career.
5: Yeah, he's had a great World Baseball Classic, really good start for the minor leagues.
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33: Good morning, I'm Mark Braybrook with SEN News. Three people are dead after a disturbance at a home in Sydney's southwest this morning. A 64-year-old man died in hospital as a result of head injuries. A woman in her 60s and a man in his 20s died at the scene. 7 News reporter Rex Quayle says a 32-year-old has been arrested.
34: That 32-year-old man, he rocked back up to the scene here about an hour after emergency services were first called, where he was arrested. Now, these four people, they are known to each other. They do live in the same household and are believed to have been part of the same family.
33: A woman has been charged with allegedly setting fire to a police car during riots in Alice Springs on Thursday night. Violence erupted when more than 400 people rioted outside the city's hospital while the alleged killer of 5-year-old Kumanjaya little baby, Jefferson Lewis, was inside receiving treatment.
2: Queensland Premier David Crisafulli will today announce plans to build a chain of fuel storage and refinery plants on the state's coast in an attempt to achieve energy independence and protect the state's residents from fuel shortages. The Victorian Liberals have claimed victory in the by-election for the state seat of Nepean, despite a significant swing against the party. And Israeli airstrikes in southern Lebanon have killed 7, with the military warning residents in 9 villages in the region to evacuate. Meantime, Germany has played down the withdrawal of 5,000 US troops. SEN.com.au Sport is next.
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2: Lando Norris has taken out the sprint race at the Miami Grand Prix. Oscar Piastri finishing second. Arsenal now leads Man City by 6 points atop the English Premier League thanks to a 3-0 win over Fulham. Meantime, Sydney beat Melbourne victory 1-0 in the A-League elimination final. And Carlton has conceded 9 straight goals to drop to 1-7 following a 39-point loss to St Kilda.
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2: Showers today for Melbourne, a top of 23, shower or two tomorrow, 19, and a shower or two for Tuesday with a top of 18 degrees. And don't miss breakfast with Kane and Kingy. The Ballers are back tomorrow morning from 6:01 right here on SEN.

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1: 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We now say a good morning to our two Point of View hosts. Their strengths and weaknesses are on the whiteboard in this studio. I speak of Craig Hart and David the Ox Schwartz.
2: Jeez, it'll be a big whiteboard.
3: Yeah, morning, Damo. Morning, Craig.
2: I'd like to just remind everybody that this only goes for 2 hours.
3: Yes.
2: And even if there's a draw in our sparring, there will be no extra time.
3: Okay, good, good.
2: As Eddie's listening.
3: Good.
2: What do you think about that?
3: Extra time. No, I'm kind of happy with how it is.
2: What's wrong with the draw?
3: Yeah, I don't mind it.
2: I'd like it if it was called a tie.
3: But I kind of like the romance of watching the two supporter groups. Two supporter groups, sitting on the edge of the seat waiting for a result.
2: It's a great spectacle.
3: Yeah, I don't know. I think I'm a traditionalist when it comes to the game.
2: You are.
3: And I've always spoken about the cane toad and introducing new rules because what happens is something else gets affected. So No, I'm happy with how it is. And as you said, Damo, 1-300-736-736. You can talk to us at any stage throughout the morning. Damo, you mentioned about the whiteboard.
1: Yes.
2: Sports rot.
3: This annoys me.
2: Go on.
3: This annoys me when
2: I'll ask Ralphie about it.
3: When the inner sanctum is opened up to people that wouldn't normally get the opportunity to be involved, so through their Auskickers, through their little children. And we're talking probably 6, 7, 8 year olds.
1: Yep.
3: Would be about the age group. And for their parents to be pelicans by stealing information that they have no right to, I think is a dangerous precedent. And all it does, it then isolates and prohibits future Oz kickers and parents getting access to intimate areas of a footy club. And that's all it is. It's just a selfish parent that needs a clip.
2: You'll see a sign on those notice boards and change rooms coming up soon saying you're permitted to be in here on the condition that...
3: Yeah.
2: That's what's coming.
3: Well, the phones won't be allowed in.
1: Yeah.
3: So they'll have not metal detectors.
2: It's a very silly thing.
3: But it's just selfish. It is just ridiculous.
2: Well, it's not the first time.
3: Really?
2: Ros Kelly lost her
3: ministership.
2: Ministership by the sports rot. She wrote up on a whiteboard all the different places that they wanted to give money to while they were telling everybody that there was a system.
3: Yep.
2: Very infamous, the whiteboard.
3: Well, I remember I've sat in 1,000 team meetings and there'd be stuff on the whiteboard. We used to have a system in Melbourne between 97 and 2002 when Cameron Bruce was there, and the whiteboard would be put up and it'd be Chris Fagan or... might have even been Peter Russell. I can't remember exactly who was. It was probably Chris Fagan and Neil Danaher, and they'd write up on the notice board, on the whiteboard, and then Bruce would walk in and he'd have to correct it. So any spelling errors, Bruce was pretty switched on, so he'd go through and correct everything. But at the end of every session, that whiteboard was wiped off.
1: Yeah.
3: There was never information left on that whiteboard so that if anyone passed by, because there's always information you give about the opposition that we get, and we're discussing, and yeah, similar to what Brisbane have been through. You know, you dissect the opposition, and you find their weaknesses, and they're put on the board. So, for example, it might be Harry Mackay, and we just say Harry's down on confidence at the moment. He only goes on the left foot. Probably doesn't like close attention. Blah blah blah blah blah. And all those would be there. And in particular, if you're doing line meetings, you then break it down even further.
1: Would they be as blunt as saying a player can be selfish at times?
3: Absolutely.
1: Yeah.
3: More. This is how you get under his skin.
1: Yeah.
2: But a lot of businesses have rules around this. And no law firm I ever worked at didn't have a rule or a sign.
3: Yeah.
2: Take everything off the whiteboard before you leave.
3: That's right.
2: You have to. You can't take anything for granted.
3: It would have been the chalkboard for you, wouldn't it?
2: Chalkboard, yeah. It's a while ago.
3: Yeah, it would have been the chalkboard.
2: Well, it's on your phone. It's the same. We've got portable whiteboards now.
3: Mm.
1: Got a few callers. 1-300-736-736 to ring in and express your point of view. Let's head to Billy in Ascot Vale. Good morning to you, Billy.
4: Yeah, morning, gents. Yeah, just before I ask my question, I agree with David there. I think the easiest way was just rub it straight off after you've spoken to the boys. That would have been the best thing to the club, and none of this would have been out there. Secondly, Marcus Bontempelli, I mean, he shouldn't have played last week, and he shouldn't have played just the other night, but what he's doing on one leg is just unbelievable, and surely that guy coming at Brownlow, it'd be the most injustice thing in AFL history, because doing what he's doing on one leg, he's just basically carrying that team.
3: Isn't it amazing when you see somebody that just gives 100% every match they play?
2: Yeah.
3: And that's you know, when you have 33 disposals and kick a couple of goals and you're on one leg, he's just a great leader. He's a great human. You know, you look at every player that's ever gone through this game, there's always something there that, you know, he's a rat bag, or he doesn't celebrate the right way, or he does something wrong. Marcus Bontempelli
2: is 100.
3: Well, he wears a halo.
2: Yep.
3: Has he ever done anything wrong?
2: No, but he puts his best foot forward too.
3: Yeah.
2: A few players could take a leaf out of his book.
3: It's a good point you bring up, Billy. He's, you know, we're really lucky. And it would be a travesty for him not to win a Brownlow. There's been great players not to win Brownlows.
2: Of course there have been.
3: You know, the guy who was voted the greatest player of the modern era in Lee Matthews, or he didn't win a Brownlow. Wayne Carey, Plugger won one.
1: Abbott Senior
3: didn't win one. So there's been a lot of superstars that haven't won a Brownlow.
1: Yeah.
3: For whatever reason.
2: Scotty West came second about 400 times.
3: Chris Grant lost one because of, we know, and, you know, and on and on and on.
1: Yeah.
3: That list goes. So, yeah, he probably deserves one, doesn't he?
1: Yeah, it's just circumstances. Depends on the season as well, whether you get suspended, all of those elements come into it.
3: Yep.
1: Let's go to Lindsay in Somerville. Morning to you, Lindsay.
5: Morning, Hardy. Ox, look. This whiteboard thing, it's really offensive that anyone is making anything out of this Jackson Pryor thing with his girlfriend. I mean, they're mates with him. He's got a glamour girlfriend. Actually, I'm the world champion of punching above my weight, you know, with my wife. And all my life I've copped the fact that I'm punching above my weight. My wife's this, my wife's that. It's just a joke. And for social media and the press to say it's an insult or something is ridiculous. It's a joke. Actually, have a look at Jared Berry's girlfriend and see what you think, boys. I think you might be copping the same thing. So this is ridiculous.
3: Yeah, look, it's not even about girlfriends. It's just about the information that was shared by a third party that wasn't supposed to be sharing that information.
2: Yeah.
3: And whatever it is, and I haven't even seen the whiteboard. I haven't even looked at the detail of it.
2: No, it's about the confidence.
3: But it's absolutely.
2: Breach of confidence.
3: It is a breach of confidence. So, you know, that parent of the Oz kicker, that is not the example to be setting to anyone. Just, you wouldn't walk into another business.
2: Well, he's just big noting himself.
3: Of course it is. You know, and you take away from your kid's experience.
2: Yeah. Well, as you said, they'll ruin it for everyone now. Well, ask Ralphie about it.
3: Just wait and see. The AFL clubs will shut down.
1: Yeah.
2: Don't blame them. Don't blame them.
3: We've had a lot of sponsors and board members come in, and I remember it very clear that we would rub that information off before they come in.
1: Yeah.
3: And not because board members are idiots, because board members are normally pretty clever. Like, to get on a board, you've got to have some sort of nous.
1: Acumen.
3: Acumen, that's a good word, Damo, acumen. But they're liniment sniffers. So what happens is they can be so good in business, and then they walk into a footy club and things change. They just become fatheads.
2: I've told you this story about Koshy gave an interview when he took over the reins at
3: Port Adelaide. Yep.
2: And said he made a rule, if you're on the board, I don't want to see you in the race, I don't want to see you in the rooms, and I don't want to see you at practice, at training. I thought it was very smart. You know, take the liniment out of your nostrils. Be here to help us be a good club and leave the rest to the training.
3: I remember in 2001, we won a game, which was rare in 01, and we had board members in our circle.
2: No.
3: Singing the song. Absolutely we did.
2: What, did you have your arm around them?
3: No.
2: You're always good at working the executive.
3: Maybe Ian Johnson I would have, because he was pretty important, Jono, being at Channel 9 and 7. And I just thought at the time, that's weird.
2: It is.
3: It's weird. I'd rather have... you know, our major sponsors.
2: Well, that's different.
3: Than the board member. Like because the board members have the inner sanctum anyway. Yeah. Like they can come to training and do whatever. But to sit in the circle with us?
2: No, that's odd.
3: Gee whiz, I didn't see you have too many possessions out there and, you know, put your body on the line.
2: No.
3: And they don't turn up when we lose.
2: Yeah, that's the
3: that
2: thing.
3: That is one thing they don't turn up when you lose.
2: If you're going to turn up always.
3: Yep.
6: That's the thing. And that year, was speaking about off air, Ox, the board was in the headlines for the wrong reasons every week, it seemed, in 2001.
3: Well, if we had had every board member in the circle in 2001, we would have had about six in there each game. Like, it was seriously, there was a lot of board changes that year.
6: Let's go to Stu in Bernda. G'day, Stu.
7: G'day, gentlemen. How are you?
3: Good, Stu.
2: Well, thank you.
7: That's the way. What's irking me at the moment watching football is this 50-metre penalty rule. I mean, we don't know what's going on. Well, I sit down for the game. The inconsistency with this 50-metre, I mean, for me it's just black and white. I mean, if a bloke marks the ball, you stand where he marks. You know, all this stand and people running into the, you know, a year ago, you know, like players would chase a bloke and they'd run next to the bloke who's got the ball. Next thing, it's 50 metres. That's changed. Now they're standing on an angle. There's two of them. No one knows what's going on. What's happening with this 50 metre rule?
3: Yeah, it has been inconsistent. And when you have, how many umpires we got? We've got about 40 umpires. So when you've got 40 umpires and you got four, you know, field umpires on the ground at any one time who look at the game differently, it's difficult to get consistent reasoning on each case by case.
6: Mm.
3: And it does look silly when someone takes a mark or has got a free kick and the player is standing side on, don't move, don't you move, don't you. Like, it's just, it's not natural, is it?
2: No.
6: Mm.
3: It looks robotic. I love the premise behind it because it gets the game flowing. But we've got to be better at not flipping out 50s willy-nilly.
2: We'll change a game.
3: Just on that whiteboard, I haven't heard this audio, so I want to have a listen to it. And this is Chris Fagan talking about leaking of the whiteboard.
8: What I'll probably say is I'm not going to comment about what was written on that whiteboard because from our perspective, it's private information. You know, somebody illegally took photos of information that was on a whiteboard and then decided to make a hero of themselves and put it out in the public domain, all right? I reckon it's a little unfair when it's your workplace and it's what you do every day and it's information that we keep internal and we've been doing it for 9 years. We've been writing the strengths and vulnerabilities of opposition players up on a whiteboard. I'm not going to comment on isolated things that were written on it. I can promise you, though, that nothing was written up there that there was anything sinister in mind or degrading in mind at all. And that's where I'll stay with that.
2: He handles it well, doesn't he?
3: Well, and I was just thinking about it. That's why Chris Fagan got Cameron Bruce up to Brisbane, so he could actually critique his whiteboard. So that's why Brucey's up there. So and I like that. I like that. Tigers, how good.
2: Amazing.
3: To finally get the win.
2: Didn't pick that one.
3: I tell you, West Coast, I'm not sure how good they're going, West Coast. I thought they were going well when they got their back-to-back wins, but my goodness me.
2: Long way back.
3: They are not improving anywhere near like they would be hoping at the moment.
6: And speaking of the Tigers, Trout is in Woodend. How are you, Trout?
9: Hello, boys.
2: Oh, morning.
9: Hey, Ox, current best and fairest winner here at Diggers Rest Cricket. I just thought I'd let you know. Won by a vote.
3: Really? But, that would have been popular.
9: Well, I can tell you the room went quiet.
3: Yeah, I'm sure it did.
9: Look, with the Tigers, we've been playing some good quarters. We've been playing two quarters, two and a half quarters, you know, just under two quarters. We finally got four quarters together. And the media are always going to come after the coach that lost this game. Now, I would say this. We're both winners because we're two teams in around the same level of rebuild. We've probably got a lot of injuries and that, yeah, but it was a thriller of a game and it could have went either way. So I'm not going to get too cocky and too gloating, but I just love the way our players are going about it. They're trying hard. Even when we're down by 8-9 goals, they still try and smother. They still try and chase. So I'm just happy at the moment.
3: No, glass half full for you, Trout. Just one quick question. Deion Prestia, another soft tissue injury. Is this Deion's last year? Is his body just failing now to the point where he becomes a liability?
9: Well, I look at it this way. Like being a senior player myself and with all the young guys, when the young guys come, you tend to run a little bit faster. We've got a lot of kids at the moment and they're quick. And I think he has to keep up to their speed. And I just think at every player, your body breaks down at different ages. And I think he's just about...
3: Yep.
9: I think there'll be a few go this year and a few more go, so we'll be even younger next year.
3: Good point. And I thought Johnny Fall was, had a really good game, his best game. And well done to him. Well done to the Tigers to travel over to the West. He's no easy feat. And thinking about when you haven't won a game since, which was round 19 last year, to do that. And West Coast heavily favourited and couldn't get the chocolate. So well done to the Tigers. Enjoy it. What's their run like, Damo? Who have they got next week? Because that becomes an important factor when talking about whether they can back it up. So
6: the Crows next, and then they take
3: Crows off at home. Crows, then St Kilda.
6: Then Essendon, the Dreamtime game.
3: Okay. So they could win one or two of those if things go well.
6: Yep.
3: And I think the competition is a better competition when Richmond are winning.
6: Yeah, I do agree in terms of the support that they attract. Now, just a quick update with the English Premier League, all thanks to Temper. A great night's sleep, night after night after night. That is the difference. The difference is Temper. Your Sunderland drew with Wolves, 1-1.
3: Yeah, we got a red card early on and we battled on. So that's okay. We're doing all right.
2: You're not going to Europe, though.
3: No. If we win our last four, we could.
2: You're not going to.
3: But we're not going to.
2: You're not going to Europe.
3: But what a season, though.
2: No, you've done a season you've done
3: for
2: all
3: the
2: right
3: Black Cats.
2: For someone from the other division.
3: We're one game off fifth. So we're not bad. We're pretty damn good.
6: There's always that type of story, that ball turn. I think Sunderland have been that story this
3: season.
6: Oh,
3: we're just a good team.
2: Oh,
6: and Arsenal defeated Fulham 3-0 as well, so they set themselves up potentially to take the title. Oh, now, speaking of injuries, early. Dr. Yeah. Peter Larkins will be joining us on the other side. It's been a hot talking point, injuries of different persuasions.
3: Well, Max King will be covering off. We'll cover off Deion Prestia and all the other big injuries that have happened, because the injury list is growing. It's not getting smaller as the weeks go by.
6: That's coming up next on Point of View.
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1: Hope you're enjoying your Sunday morning. This is Point of View. Craig Hart, David Schwartz, Damian Watson with you. Well, injuries have been a hot topic in football, as has the longevity of players. And a man who knows all about all of those things when it comes to Australian rules football is one of the most famous doctors from a media point of view and a football point of view, Dr. Peter Larkins. And we're pleased to say he joins us on the line. Doc, welcome.
2: Yeah, good morning, guys. Nice to talk with you again.
3: Good morning. Well, obviously, we're talking a lot about injuries today and very interested in your point of view. We were just chatting off air before. Are we getting to a stage where a player should only play a maximum number of games and not the full season and work on a rotation basis? Because these injuries are coming thick and fast. Like, in maximum games, you can play 18? Or is that a silly way of dealing with it?
2: No, it's not silly. I mean, it's certainly a topic of discussion, and we see managed as a term next to players quite frequently, not just in the last 12 months, but in the last 6 or 7 years. And I remember fans, when I was, you know, involved with clubs, they were saying, oh, they really hated that term. But it was really about particularly older players who take longer to recover, or if you've had interstate trips. And generally it applies to the older players. So you're really trying to extend their career because, you know, they're certainly carrying things, they're carrying markers of having played a long time, and as I said, particularly if they've gone to Perth or gone to Brisbane. But now, I guess, with the intensity of the game, 2026 has probably gone to another level.

0: older in their career.
1: Hey, Doc, I was thinking about it last night with Dion Prestia when he went down and hurt himself again. And I was going through my junior days and I couldn't think of a kid that's ever torn a hamstring, you know, like in under-12s, 14s or 16s. Is that because we're so elastic as young kids and we're growing that kids just don't do soft tissues? But once you hit a certain age, is it 23, is it 26, is it 27, or is it just horses for courses that it depends upon your makeup and depends upon how with genetics and how you're built?
0: No, Ox, it's a great observation. I'm very impressed with your memory at your old age that you can remember junior sport. But it's true. And I got asked once, what was the earliest hamstring I'd seen, you know, in the practice over the long, long time we've been in? Because soft tissues are the most common injury in the whole sports medicine world. They're not dislocated shoulders and ACLs. And I genuinely can't remember having a hamstring or a calf tear in anyone under about 15 or 16. And then the 15 or 16-year-olds would do that generally the big guys that are 6'3" when they're 14, if you know what I mean.
1: Yeah.
0: So it is that elasticity. Because you look at junior sport, my son's playing basketball today, and they really get very little time to warm up. They don't even do anywhere near the warm-up, you know, that a professional player would do, which we say, oh, you're warming up because it's going to help you perform better and, you know, get your hamstrings right so you don't pull a hamstring. So it's a lot of it's elasticity, a lot of it's the, I guess, the intensity as you get older, you know, and your lever arms. So we're talking about the tall kids. So the big kids that do hamstrings at 4 to 15, they're the big guys. They don't tend to be the little guys that are close to the ground as well. But they start coming in that teenage years, depending on the ballistic nature of the sport. And that's a bad thing because we know that the commonest reason you tear a calf or the commonest reason you tear a hamstring is you've had one before. In other words, there's a weak spot in the repaired area. And so once you do one early in a career that's prone, or if you do one early in a season, you're likely to get another one that season. So we're talking about Dion Prestia, of course, with his calf injury coming off the back.
1: Yeah.
0: He had some tightness and soreness in his Achilles. So the Achilles and the calf are, you know, a brother and sister. They're the same structure. And so it looks like it's a calf injury in the mechanism rather than a ruptured Achilles. So that's the good news for Dion. But the slow recovery in an older player adds to the time he misses, and it's a frustrating thing for Richmond.
1: Now, Max King will miss again. He's got a soft tissue, hasn't played for nearly 2 years or just over 2 years. Is that because he's compensating because of his other injuries and that he's loading up in certain parts of the body and then the other part falls over? Can you explain Max King and why he keeps continuing to find new injuries?
0: Yeah, I think we have to look at it in a bigger perspective because it could be any of those things. I mean, in my opinion, it's probably deconditioning from lack of match playing and the fact that he's, you know, I don't know Max personally, but clearly his confidence will be shattered after 22 months on the sidelines from his original sort of injury in 2024 when he did his PCL, which is in the same side as this new left hamstring injury. So just taking a step back, guys, I just said before, soft tissue injuries are the commonest thing in sport, and hamstrings are the number one muscle that people have heard of in sport. So hamstrings are common enough, but so it may well be that he's just, you know, didn't warm up properly or you know, wasn't used to the intensity of the game, which is clearly the case. But you'd have to look at it in the perspective that Max has had, you know, 3 arthroscopes last year, the last one only 4 months ago, didn't train in January. He's only really been training since February. So the preseason was down anyway because of his right knee arthroscopes. And now he does a hamstring his second week back trying to play at VFL level. So the deconditioning's clearly relevant. And the big lever arms that he's got, luckily it's not in his ACL knee, which is his right knee, because normally the hamstring, if it's used for the graft, and you're well aware of this, Ox, that may be a vulnerable thing going forward. But see, this is his left knee, which is his PCL knee. So both knees aren't great in Max. And I think, again, the confidence and the psychology side of it will be huge for him, because you can imagine how his head must be with all the time he's missed. And when you do a hammy, we always say we can't put a set time on it. But the big guys and the guys that have got to be explosive, you know, they're always in the 3 to 4 week category at the beginning of the estimates. And so with him, they're going to be more careful because they just don't want him breaking down.
2: They're pretty tough on players, but as you say, he needs to be managed in terms of his confidence, his mental well-being, given the effort he's going to for no result at the moment and such a long time on the sidelines.
0: Well, it's an extraordinary part of rehabilitation for players with not only knee injuries, but knee injuries get a huge bit of the headlines. And it's the sort of overlooked part in the media, but not in the medical world. So the psychologists, the guys that help with the rehab, when a guy does a knee this weekend and he does an ACL and we're talking 12 months, that's in a huge setback for a player, whether they're 18 or 28.

0: And so the psychology and the mental health and the confidence side is a big part that clubs are across anyway. So Max King would have been going through that. But I reckon it'd be, you know, he wouldn't have his head up too high when he sort of stumbles into the recovery session this week down there, because he will be very frustrated that he hasn't been able to get back on the park.
1: Doc, last one. If we've got three little sneaky injuries that you've got to just really look after, is it a hamstring? Is it a calf? Is it a AC? What are the order of top three? One, two, three. The three sneakies that, you know, we probably don't respect enough that cause a lot of damage.
0: Oh, you know, I think, yeah, it's hard to put three. And there are top 10 that I talk to players about they've got to be careful. But you know, in terms of the soft tissue, so hamstring and calf and groin and quad, so there's four sections, you know, of the leg that are critical for an AFL player to not have in. And when you say not respected, I think we respect them because we don't want them. But what probably gets overlooked and what players sometimes aren't good at putting their hand up is when they've got a little bit of tightness, a little bit of soreness, or they had a bad cramp on Friday night and they didn't really report it to the physio and they play Saturday and the muscle's still a bit compromised. So they haven't come in with an injury as such, but they come in with soreness. So not respecting that you haven't pulled up from the week before or from training and being a bit sore is really a big thing for, you know, for likelihood that you're going to tear a calf or a hamstring. So hamstring, number one, it's the top of the pops when it comes to the soft tissue injuries, as we said before. But, you know, respecting, look, the AC joint probably, it's just an AC joint, jab it up, you can go back and play. The AC joint is a critical part of shoulder strength. We see a lot of guys this weekend wearing shoulder strapping. It's not because they've got a loose shoulder, because they've got an AC joint. So I reckon the AC joint probably doesn't get the rest it needs because it can take a long time to settle down. At the end of the season, boys, there's a lot of guys that come into the operating theatre to have an AC joint fixed, not just a shoulder reco.
1: Doc, you're the star. You are the best in the business.
0: How are you going, Ox? Are you going all right?
1: I'm coming to see you in a couple of weeks. I'm coming to see you. I've only
0: missed two appointments, so
1: I'm telling you. Hang on. You weren't ready for one of them, and no, you're right. Oh, you're right. I was slack. So
2: you need some help, Doc. I tell you.
0: I love looking after thoroughbreds, Ox. So looking forward to seeing you.
1: And also mules. And I know where I fit in. Doc, thanks for your time.
0: Cheers, boys.
3: Dr. Peter Larkin's joining us here. Great to have that insight, no doubt about that. We'll take a break. Back with more. John Ralph is about 5 minutes away.
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5: Good morning, I'm Mike Braybrook, making SEN News this hour. A 32-year-old man has been arrested after three people died following a disturbance at a home in Sydney's southwest in the early hours of this morning. A woman has been charged with allegedly setting fire to a police car during riots in Alice Springs on Thursday night. The Queensland government will build six fuel storage and refinery hubs along the state's coast in an attempt to achieve energy independence and protect the state's residents from fuel shortages. The Victorian Liberals have claimed victory in the by-election for the seat of Nepean despite a swing against the party. SEN.com.au Sport next.
6: All the big games called by all the big names. 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
5: Arsenal has increased its lead atop the English Premier League table to 6 points following a 3-0 win over Fulham. Meantime, in the A-League elimination final, Sydney beat Melbourne Victory 1-0. Lando Norris has taken out the sprint race at the Miami Grand Prix. Oscar Piastri making it a 1-2 for McLaren. And Carlton is now 1-7 after conceding 9 straight goals in a 39-point loss to the Saints.
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5: Showers today for Melbourne, a top of 23, shower or two tomorrow, 19, and a shower or two for Tuesday with a top of 18 degrees. And don't miss breakfast with Kane and Kingy. The Ballers are back tomorrow morning from 6:01 right here on SEN. Sunday morning, and I never want to leave.
3: This Point of View Sports Update is brought to you by MyHab. We're dealing with addiction. MyHab is with you every step of the way. In the AFL, Carlton has suffered another second-half meltdown as they fell to St Kilda at Marvel Stadium by 39 points. Elsewhere, Geelong accounted for North Melbourne. Brisbane smashed Essendon and Richmond upset West Coast by 11 points at Optus Stadium. In the NRL, the Sydney Roosters came out of the blocks firing and moved up to third on the table following a 38-24 win over the Brisbane Broncos. Kimi Antonelli bounced back from a troubled sprint by claiming pole position for Mercedes ahead of the Miami Grand Prix as the F1 season returns to action for the first time in 5 weeks. Oscar Piastri will start from seventh on the grid. In Super Netball, the Melbourne Mavericks claimed a crucial win over the lowly New South Wales Swifts 62-60 at John Cain Arena. In the A-League, Sydney FC booked their spot in the semi-finals after a Papwood strike gave them a 1-0 win over Melbourne Victory, while Auckland FC defeated Melbourne City in a penalty shootout. In the EPL, Arsenal hammered Fulham 3-0 to draw 6 points clear on top of the table ahead of Man City, who play Everton on Tuesday morning. And Ox, what's happening in the golf?
1: In the Miami Championship, the Blue Monster, Dorrel, which is the Trump's course, worth $20 million. The leader is Cameron Young at 15 under. He's 6 in front of Scheffler, Rattan, Siwoo Kim and McCarthy, who are 6 shots behind. Just let's go down the leaderboard to the best Aussie. Adam Scott shot the second best round of 6 under, so he's now 3 under. Minwoo Lee's at 3 under. And then let's go down to Jason Day. He's all even. So big, big lead for Cameron Young in the Miami Championship.
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16: The Sounding Board with Craig Hutchison and Damien Barrett. 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
17: 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Could not get him. Having almost spoken to him daily for 6 months.
18: He vanished.
17: He vanished because he'd won his silver medal and he was off. So had to use extraordinary coercive powers to just get another half hour with him. Finally, had to go through his management.
18: And he missed your moment.
17: I don't know whether he was there himself, but I know I wasn't. 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
17: I didn't
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17: I was economical.
18: Tim was the guy that
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17: 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Got him in the end. The moment had gone. 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It had to be done that day.
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19: G'day, it's Andrew Gaze here. 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
1: A lot of news happening in the footy world, and for M1 Traffic Control, Geelong expert traffic management solutions, it's time to discuss all the footy news with our man from the Herald Sun, John Ralph. Welcome to you, Ralphie.
2: Hello, guys. Good to be with you. Jeez, Carlton Essendon ruin everything, don't they?
3: Oh, please.
2: Showdown. We had Hawthorn versus Collingwood. We even had the Bulldogs coming back hard against Freo. And then we get a weekend where, Essendon are hopeless, and then Carlton are hopeless, and even North Melbourne, who were pretty good for three quarters, they turned out to be hopeless as well. Lift your socks, boys.
3: Ralphie, be nice to Carlton. You're on our whiteboard in here for talent that we may or may not have next year. So what happens to Carlton from here? I mean, we keep talking about Voss being on the line. Are they just going to let him play out the year and then make a decision? Is it too early? Will something happen sooner than later? What's going to happen?
2: Yeah, it's definitely too early. Here's the really scary thing from last night as well, is that it was effectively their best side out there. Jesse Motlop's out with a knee, and O'Farrell's out with an ACL that'll bring him back in around round 16. And so this is the best they have got, and yet they were dismal again. Yeah, it's a timing thing, as David King said once of Nathan Buckley. It's about managing the exit now for Michael Voss, and that's really painful because he is a fantastic person who, I think, 500 games of coaching and playing combined across the weekend was the milestone. So I think it's 6 weeks before the end of the season. That would be the ideal time. But the question is, can you hang on that long? Now, in round 14, they have a bye. Does the club say, we'll consider it in round 14? Because you know that the only discussion point this week will be about, when Michael Voss has moved on. So the challenge is this, in that they don't really want to win a clutch of back-end games, because that would potentially put them out of the number three pick that they will require right now to secure Cody Walker. But at some stage there, they need to move on Michael Voss. So the people who might be interested, who are good friends of his, have some separation. And that's probably, the likes of Ken Hinckley, who, of course, is great mates with him. It's probably Adam Simpson, who right now is doing a very informal mentoring role there. And so you can't sack Michael Voss and then say the next day, hey, boys, do you want to be involved in this? You need to have enough time passing so they say, okay, Michael Voss has moved on. Will I throw my hat into the ring? It's not a hugely exciting list. That's one of the issues Michael is aware of right now. The changes they made to move on Charlie Curnow, to bring in Ainsworth and Haywood, it hasn't really worked. So there's some young, exciting talent there, but they also, are a long way off the pace in terms of, elite midfielders. The leaders aren't amazing, and they all admitted that last night. So there's a lot that's going on there. But, I would think they'd love to get into round 14, but, that's a long way away right now, given a couple of pretty miserable performances.
4: Ralphie, this is the run for the Blues. Lions, Dogs, Port, Cats, and on the 7th of June is a big one. Against the Bombers.
3: Oh, well, Bombers, yeah.
4: And the Bombers aren't going well, as we know. I was watching the game last night, and I just can't believe the demise of Harry Mackay. And he's a Coleman medalist from 2021. He's a fraction of what he used to be, and for whatever, whether it's confidence, whether it's his sidekick in Curnow, whether it's style, but he's just got no mongrel. He's got no. He's too nice. I want to see. I would have liked to have seen him have a mohawk. I know he shaved his head, but I would have liked to have seen a mohawk to show a bit of, something different. Because he's just going through the motions at the moment. I don't know how they get it through to him, and he's got all the tricks. But he just, and I'm not just singling him out, he's just one player that I'd take interest in because he is a Coleman medalist. He's set a high standard.
2: Yeah, I think you could make the point at times that he has been double teamed, and so it's really challenging for him. But on a night like last night at Marvel Stadium, where the ball's pinging around, where Brody Kemp was exceptional, yes, he didn't finish his work, but Brody Kemp was the best Carlton forward out there getting multiple shots at goal. There's not really an excuse there for him.
4: And Wilkie's a good player. Wilkie's a good player, and he had him for a fair bit of it. But, gee whiz, you've got to work your way through something like that. When you're 6'8" or 7", and he just doesn't look hungry enough for me.
2: Yeah, and there have been games this year where he has really competed, and he hasn't had it on the scoreboard, and that hasn't mattered. That he's actually been really solid in terms of what they need. But, yeah, it's been a really disappointing year for him, and that's been the challenge, isn't it? And that's why you talk about, okay, well, let's trade Patrick Cripps. Well, the question is, would anyone really want Patrick Cripps for two first-round draft picks? No. But also, you end up getting rid of the best players who at least are really important in the way that you play your game. And you'd say right now they move on Charlie Curnow, who maybe had to leave anyway, and so maybe you had to do that deal. And yes, you bring in some points for Cody Walker, but you bring in Mackay and Ainsworth. Who Ainsworth and Haywood. Let's face it, just haven't really contributed to this side in any meaningful capacity.
4: It's disappointing. Whiteboard Gate, what did you make of that?
2: I mean, obviously Brisbane's stiff, aren't they? And obviously, you know, it's not amazing that a person takes a photo through the window of what they claim to be intellectual property. I would just say, though, you've got to be so careful with things like Jackson Pryor and, you know, talking about his wife and having her as a strength. You know, it might be an offhand comment between teammates. That's fine. But if you put that out there and you put it up on a whiteboard, well, you lose the right to say, oh, it's disgraceful that someone did this, because, you know, these are really sensitive things. It clearly was a flippant comment about her, I assume, being good-looking. Is that what we're inferring from that? That's a strength. That's all we have to infer from it. So it's not a hanging offence, but it's a stupid comment to put out there on a whiteboard that you will leave up for however many hours. So, look, this is a one-day story. I'm sure Jackson Pryor accepted it. Certainly Josh Dunkley and Chris Fagan went up to him pre and post game, and they had a bit of a laugh about it. And, you know, I know Jackson is a great bloke. I'm sure he won't be too offended by it. But don't give yourself a reason for people to misinterpret those kind of things, especially in the really sensitive culture we're in right now. So I think lessons learnt from Brisbane in regard to that.
3: You've never taken a photo of a whiteboard though, Ralphie, have you?
2: No, I haven't. Well, you know what? You know what the problem was? It was an Essendon fan. As Chris Fagan said again, it's all about Essendon. They're to blame. But again, you know, in a season where they've got themselves on track, they're playing great football, they're going, you know, back to back. Yeah, just don't give people a reason to try and interpret things and make a mountain out of your previous failings of your culture.
1: Ralphie, really appreciate your time as always. You're a fountain of knowledge. Appreciate the news update.
2: Thank you, guys.
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1: What you just said is one of the most insanely idiotic things I have ever heard. 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
3: Now, David, we're talking politics this morning. Just a little bit. Just put your glass eye aside. Oh. Everyone's talking politics because the campaign now for the state election is up and running. It's in November, but we're off to the races after the by-election yesterday in the PN. Now, thank you. A couple of little known faces. Anthony Marsh, never heard of him.
4: Rod's brother.
3: Rod. He joined the Liberal Party a few weeks ago, apparently. He's done well. He won the election. He doesn't even live in the Nepean electorate. So that's a pretty good move.
4: It's not Rob Priestley, is it? Down in Carlton. He lives in Sydney, and he's the president of Carlton.
3: No, he's on his way back to living in Melbourne.
4: He lives in Sydney,
3: sold his house in Sydney.
4: He lives in Sydney.
3: Well, he has to. His wife's on the board of Swans.
4: Oh, well.
3: Anyway.
4: Is Marsh's wife on the One Nation ticket?
3: Maybe soon. Now, I thought there were a few interesting comments made at the, they have this access point research where they say, how'd you go? Who did you vote for?
4: Yeah, yeah.
3: And a few people walked around and said, oh, I'm voting for Pauline Hanson. And I tell you what, that got up my goiter.
4: You don't like Pauline?
3: No, it's not about that. It's the stupidity of that comment. Pauline Hanson is not running for a seat in Nepean or in Victoria, for that matter.
4: Is.
3: Yes, but you're not voting for Pauline Hanson, are you?
4: I don't know.
3: So it made me think, I don't really care what people think if you haven't got a clue or you don't care. So compulsory voting, I'm well known for this. I don't agree with it. I don't think you should be made to vote. I think it's important. I will defend with my life your right to vote, but if you don't care, I don't care.
4: So footy clubs, so AGMs come up at the end of the year. And
3: this is interesting.
4: They have a lot of votes. Should it be compulsory for members to vote?
3: No, I don't agree with compulsory anything.
4: What about if you incentivise people to
3: vote?
4: That's
3: different.
4: All right, so just say the Essendon Footy Club come up at the end of the year and they've got their AGM and they've got
3: free hamburger.
4: They give a discount on the next year's membership. $20 off your membership, or you get a free scarf and a free sticker.
3: You're not just a pretty face.
4: What do you reckon?
3: It's the smartest thing I've ever heard you say.
4: Because then you get an understanding of what your membership base is thinking.
3: Mate, you do want to encourage participation. Don't get me wrong. I want that. We want to have more people. But these special purpose parties, as I call them, that are founded on...
4: Like the surprise party.
3: Like the surprise party. Yeah. You've got a good chance.
4: I know.
3: No disrespect to Pauline Hanson, but One Nation was... Its grassroots were about racist comments and they've then... stand for that and nothing else, but they become the alternate party when you're disaffected with Labor or Liberal. But it doesn't. What do they do if they get elected? They haven't got a policy on anything.
4: I reckon free bin collection if you vote.
3: That's what I want, an incentive. Another bin.
4: Yep, another bin.
3: Yep. Anyway,
4: A rainbow bin.
3: Put compulsory voting in the bin.
4: Yep.
3: And that's my take.
2: Fair enough, too. 1-300-736-736 to ring in. The soapbox is coming up next. Have your say, your point of view on the other side of this. 1-300-736-736.
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6: Morning, I'm Mark Braybrook with SEN News. A 32-year-old man has been arrested after three people died following a disturbance at a home in Sydney's southwest in the early hours of this morning. A 64-year-old man died in hospital as the result of head injuries. A woman in her 60s and a man in his 20s died at the scene. Police say the four were known to each other and living inside the home. The 32-year-old arrested after he returned to the house this morning. A woman has been charged with allegedly setting fire to a police car during riots in Alice Springs on Thursday night. Violence erupted when more than 400 people rioted outside the city's hospital while the alleged killer of five-year-old Kumanjaya little baby, Jefferson Lewis, was receiving treatment. The Queensland government will build six fuel storage and refinery hubs along the state's coast in an attempt to achieve energy independence and protect the state's residents from fuel shortages. The facilities will be built on government-owned land in Brisbane, Mackay, Gladstone, Bundaberg and Bowen. The Victorian Liberals have claimed victory in the by-election for the state's seat of Nepean. Liberal leader Jess Wilson says there is work to be done.
7: Also take the lessons out of the result tonight. We will take the learnings. And what we take away is that we have more work to do every single day to earn the trust of Victorians.
6: And the Japanese Prime Minister arrives in Australia today ahead of bilateral talks starting tomorrow. SEN.com.au Sport is next.
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6: An eight-goal third term has set up a 39-point win for St Kilda over Carlton, who now sit at 1-7 on the season. West Ham has been beaten 3-0 by Brighton to remain in relegation calculations. Arsenal has increased its lead at the top of the Premier League table to 6 points after a 3-0 win over Fulham. And for Priceline Pharmacy and Super Netball, the Mavericks have beaten the Swifts 62-60.
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6: Showers today for Melbourne, a top of 23, shower or two tomorrow, 19, and a shower or two for Tuesday with a top of 18 degrees. And don't miss breakfast with Kane and Kingy. The Ballers are back tomorrow morning from 6:01 right here on SEN. So-

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1: And welcome to the second hour of Point of View. Still to come in this hour, Jason Cunningham with the nuts and bolts of finance. Ox's Moron, our retro TV ad quiz coming up. And the tech segment with Danny Gorog. 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
1: 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Kick us off, boys. 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
6: Well, just on the back of what Craig said, how do you incentivise people how to vote at your footy club or at any AGM? Do you offer them a snag? Do you give them a discount? I was just thinking that if you wanted more involvement.
1: President's lunch.
6: You just offer them a 5-year free membership to five people that are a part of the vote.
7: Give them a chance to get the change rooms and take a photo.
6: Get a photo. You sit in the team photo for a year. If you're a Richmond supporter, what do you think of the Tigers?
7: Are
6: you
7: impressive?
6: Are you more buoyant now, or yeah, have you been buoyant? Essendon, Carlton, where you at? Where are you at right now? If you're a Bomber supporter or a Carlton supporter, and
7: not happy, Jan.
6: If you were to place Carlton and Essendon on the trajectory of who's going to be better sooner, who is it?
7: Well, I'm concerned to say I think it's Essendon because cool. I think they've got a young list and I think that we have got some young players, but I don't think our list is as good as people think it is. I don't think it's a great list. It's underperforming. I just don't think it's a great list.
6: All right. Soapbox is yours. Get on, 1-300-736-736. I just wanted to play this little bit of Chris Scott just talking about a versatile player within his system.
8: We thought he was really influential, and part of the things that, there were a number of things, but one of the things that we needed to change was how we looked in front of the ball, and I was going to say it's a luxury, but most of the good teams have those sort of players. North Melbourne are a good example. They've got, these top three or top five picks everywhere that they can move around and have an influence. So Max is kind of our version of that. It's a little bit unusual for him to be spending so much time in the forward half, but we thought the game called for it and we're pleased with his output.
6: Max Holmes, versatile. I thought it would have been Mark Blitzars, but it's Max Holmes. So who's your versatile player at your club? Haven't got one to come?
7: Nothing's come to mind. No, I'm sure we do. Just can't right now think who our most versatile player is. Who goes forward and back and different spots? Can't think of anyone.
6: Is that a problem?
7: A little bit.
6: Mm. Mm. I don't know, Melbourne. Who would it be at Melbourne? Disco Turner. He went back and then he went forward, then he went back and so he's one.
1: The old-fashioned.
6: Oh, Cozzy. Mm. Cozzy Pickett. He can play every position bar defensive.
1: Yeah.
6: So he's a forward and
7: We might bring back Lance Whitnall.
6: Yeah, Lance Whitnall
7: he could
6: was,
7: go forward
6: he's
7: if
6: a ripper.
7: Go back.
6: God, he was a good player.
1: Soss technically could play forward.
7: He doesn't play for Carlton anymore, sadly. But yes, he did.
6: No, his dad.
7: His dad especially.
6: Mm. Mm.
1: Yeah. 1-300-736-736. Give us a call on the open line. Let's go to Mario in North Carlton. How are you, Mario?
9: G'day, boys. Good morning. I'm just on location this morning in Bowen. I'll give you a tip. Jacinta's trying to raise money. She said some clown when I was meeting some boys up at Whitehorse Road for a coffee. One of those Highland guys between Yongala Street and Highland Avenue trying to raise money from 8 o'clock this morning in a 60K zone. So you can tell how bad they are. Now, let's get back to the footy. Mm. More importantly, happy birthday to Brad Scott and Chuck Norris, his brother Chris, 50 today.
6: Is it today?
9: Yeah, they're 50 today, the twins. But more importantly, if Chris Scott was coaching Carlton, he wouldn't. You wouldn't tell me he wouldn't put Harry Mackay in the ruck. Right, you're in the ruck. Bang. Harry Mackay reminds me of another Justin Madden. And that was beautiful the way you said it before, Ox, to Ralphie.
7: What do you think of that?
6: Harry Madden was a good player.
7: No, but he's making the point.
9: Harry Madden, Ox.
6: I understand that.
9: Ox, listen to me.
6: Yeah,
9: in 1982, out at Windy Hill, 34,500, I'm watching it on two milk crates. Justin Madden and Harry Madden, it was the Queen's Birthday Monday, destroyed the Rhodes Scholar. They reckon that night, Wes Lofts, God bless his soul, Peter Kerr and Kevin Hall, along with Ian Collins, they did the deal and signed Justin Madden for next year where they knew that the Rhodes Scholar was going to finish up. And by the way, they thumped us that day at Windy Hill, but we won the grand final that year. That's progressive thinking. I'd put Harry Mackay in the ruck and say to him, you don't want to play in the ruck, you can play in the Magoos. Full stop. That's it.
6: Well,
9: and you know that peak that we've got for a supposedly little on-baller, Cody Walker?
6: Yep.
9: I would use that peak. $3 million, go and get Zach Butters and give him the number one jersey. He's got classic C about him.
6: All right, so Cody, Zach Butters, he's going to be very much in demand. I spoke about Harry Mackay before, and I just thought he was being timid and not being as...
7: Now we know why. He's been played out of position.
6: No, you're playing the ruck. You're the opposite of that. You've got to have, like, playing...
7: Well, maybe he'll find it there.
6: Really?
7: Maybe.
6: How hard is it to play forward at the moment with every tiggy touch free kick the forwards are getting? The backmen have no chance of defending without a little slap of the arm, a little push here and a little push there. As a forward, it's never been easy to play the game. Like right now, other than space, everything else is easier. If you've got a good leap, a good set of hands, tell me a time where it has been easier other than one-on-one footy back in the 70s and 80s.
10: Well, you used to get scragged, didn't you, back in the day?
6: Well, Mick Martin, Mick Gaffer, Glenn Archer, they would scrap and they would bite and Craig Kelly, he was a pincher. what they used to do was use everything at their disposal within the rules.
7: Yep.
6: They would slap you. They would hold you. But that was footy then. Right now, forwards have never been more protected. Mm. And if I'm wrong, let us know about it because I don't think I am wrong when I watch some of the free kicks that are being paid. Now when there's a contest, we're waiting for the player to take the mark or a free kick to be paid. It's rare that two players go up in the air and it's a good contest and it's not too high, pushing the back, slapping in the arms, chopping in the arms, whatever it is, it's driving me insane at the moment. The ability for forwards to win a really soft free kick, or in fact, anywhere around the ground.
7: I still like that idea of Harry into the ruck.
10: You featured
6: in what capacity would Harry in the ruck bring anything else? What's he going to do?
7: It's a change-up.
6: Has he got a big leap?
7: Oh, he could find one.
6: Has he got good timing?
7: Yeah.
6: He does?
7: I think his timing's right.
6: Well, he's leading for the last 6 weeks has been horrific.
7: Well, it's a different sort of timing in the ruck, isn't it?
6: Mm.
7: Let's see. Give it a shot.
6: I still reckon he should have had a mohawk. Just to show a bit of mongrel.
10: 1-300-736-736 or a headband, Ox, just like your good self.
6: You've got to be good to wear one of those.
10: Right. Let's go to Jack in Ringwood. Morning to you, Jack.
11: Hey, fellas. How you going?
7: Good. Jack.
11: I'm an absolute radical Carlton fan here. I've backed Voss in for 4 years now, but the time is up. Would it hurt for the man to try coaching from the box? Would it just hurt him for one game?
7: Oh, I agree.
11: To see what his assistant coaches could give him some different perspective on the game. I mean, this is out of control. This is deeper than a mental health problem or whatever's going on with physical traits, the Carlton team, or that whatever's going on there, something needs to change. I mean, social integrity for Michael Voss too, that does not get questioned enough. I mean, you brought in Reedy and Pitnett, and I understand the contest against two rucks. If you get up 5 goals to two rucksmen who barely kick goals, that is embarrassing for those two blokes. I mean, you bring in Adam Sard, who's barely getting a kick in the twos. George Stewart's averaging 2.5 goals and 30 touches a game. Can you get the guy back in? Like, he's going better than Cripps, he's going better than Chera. And, you know, Jack Arson's playing good footy, Flynn Young's playing good footy. The twos have won 3 games in a row, if you haven't seen. They're playing good footy, but they
7: should
11: give them a chance. The same blokes every single week.
7: Who do you want to coach? Who do you want to coach Carlton then?
11: I think it has to be a young coach. I think someone like a Gia or someone who can just take the pressure off Carlton. I don't think going for another big name is going to help us right now. I think we need us to go two steps back, go one step forward. So, yeah, I don't think getting a Longmire or Hinkley or a Simpson would help right now. I think there's too much fracture within the club. They need to sort of take a few steps back, bring in these kids, and then just lower expectations and go again, because we are so far off it right now.
6: Jack, last one. Resting in front of you guys in your development phase.
11: What was that? Sorry.
6: Essendon in front of you, in front of Carlton in the development phase.
11: Right now, I'd say yes, but I think we have probably a few more classier players going forward. But it's picking, you know, not much between the both of them. Yeah.
6: Okay. All right. I don't know. I reckon they got some good young talent, Essendon.
7: Mm-hmm.
6: I'm not sure if I see that with Carlton. Oh, you do. That's probably you got Jagger Smith and you got Jagger Smith.
10: When he's playing.
11: Smith, you got Dean, you got Walker coming in, you got Carroll, you got a few younger blokes who can sort of.
6: Yeah, Dean's good. Dean's good. He's learning the game. He gave away a silly free kick. But it's hanging there, Jack. That's the.
7: Does Dad had your measure?
6: The one time. Peter Dean is a fine player, Peter Dean. But, yeah, don't do that to me. Peter Dean was a very good footballer.
7: I know he was.
6: Very good.
10: We've got another Jack. Big Jack from Doncaster. I wonder if it's the same Big Jack. How are you there?
12: G'day, David. It's Big Jack here. Former president of the Carlton Football Club.
7: Come back, Jack.
12: Yeah. Well, I'm very hot where I am at the moment. I'm down here with Big Dick Pratt. It's very warm. The landlord looks like he's based from Melbourne. Now, anyway, what's good for Carlton is good for the AFL. When was the last time Carlton was allowed by those socialists at the AFL to be Carlton? Carlton Light is not Carlton. I need to get Parko back. Where's Parko, please, David?
6: Parko's in retirement at the moment, so he's enjoying with his feet up on the sofa. A
12: couple of brown paper bags, we'll get Parko back and we'll turn things around.
7: Call the baggers.
12: All right, guys, I'm back with Big Dick Pratt. I'll see you later.
7: Salo for me.
6: Good on you, Big Jack.
10: Big Jack from Doncaster there. Let's go to Dean in Burwood. We're boarding to you, Dean.
13: Good morning, boys. I can see Oxway off the punt if you tipped Carlton as your good spot on the show. Yep, but Dean, anyway.
6: Yeah, well, I know, Dean, I've got a feeling I know who you are. Yeah, and anyway, you would have been, and I think most people would have been confident at halftime, even though you're down by two goals, you would have been pretty confident you're going to overrun them.
13: Yeah, we were, mate, we were. Yeah, I just want to agree with you with the forwards and the backs. The forwards get the free kicks and the backs don't for the same incidents.
6: Yeah.
13: It's become too far. And, I mean, an accidental chop isn't an arm chop, which the rule was designed for. It's just gone too far. And look, blokes like you and Plugger and Dunst, you ought to kick 250 goals with these rules, because Plugger and yourself never got a free kick. Now, every time you go near the ball and you play in front, you get a free kick.
6: Yeah,
13: it's gone too far.
6: It is too far. What about midfielders like you were? What about your little half-back flankers there? Is it easier for them now, or is it harder?
13: Well, it's like touch footy now, isn't it? There's no contact. As soon as you make contact, you get a free kick. I mean, you know yourself, if you put your head over the ball and you got your head knocked off, it was your own fault. Now the rules protect you, but it's your own stupidity that you get hit half the time.
6: You would have missed 6 out of 7 weeks, I reckon, if you were playing in today's footy.
13: I don't think I would have got a go.
6: Good on you, Dean. Appreciate your call.
10: Dean from Burwood there. Let's go to Felix in Mount Martha. What are you, Felix?
14: Morning, boys. Morning, Ox. Listen, I'm old enough to have seen you play, Ox, and I've been a lifelong Collingwood supporter. I reckon Travis Cloke would be visiting a counsellor right now. He was attacked with chainsaws and never got a free kick as a forward.
6: He was.
14: So thoroughly agree with you. It's gone beyond a joke. And I go every week and I'm still scratching my head as to where the free kicks come from.
6: Yeah, some of them are really pretty soft. We're still going to have contest in the air. We're still going to be able to. A lunging defender is still allowed to go at the footy, and there's going to be always contact, whether it's in the back, whether it's too high. It's always going to happen, and it's going to happen both ways.
7: Mm.
6: So, if I'm a forward right now, or sorry, even if I'm a backman, I'm playing front position.
7: Yeah.
6: I'm playing front position because if you play in the front, you are more likely to get a free kick than ever before.
7: Well, as it should be.
6: Good on you, Felix. Appreciate your call.
10: Let's go to Sam in Ivanhoe. What do you, Sam?
15: Yeah, g'day, lads. How are you going?
6: Going well.
15: That's why I'm Richmond supporter here and really proud of the way the boys went over there yesterday with the VFL team and beat West Coast. I guess my question is, who would you rather be, Richmond in rebuild or West Coast in rebuild right now? And do you think the coaches sort of survive this rebuild?
6: Ooh, that's a good question. I really like the bigs of West Coast. Their big young talent is really good. There's something about Adam Uzay, and I know him, so it's probably I'm probably being biased, but there's something there that I like about how he's close to the players, how he's got buy-in, how he's celebrating on the bench.
7: Mm.
6: And he's a normal person. Like if you meet Uz, he's just a normal bloke, and there's no fluffing around the edges. He's just normal.
15: And I reckon the
6: other thing about Uz is strategy wise, he knows footy. And
7: you've been a big rap for him.
6: Yeah, I have. Even before he got the Richmond gig, I thought he was the key architect to Melbourne's semi-success and success. He was.
15: Yeah, and I think throwing Noel Bolter into the ruck and up forward, masterstroke, that won in the game. So,
6: yeah.
15: Nah, thanks, lads.
6: Nah, no worries. Well done, Sam. Enjoy your Sunday after your first win of the year since round 19 of last year.
10: Yes, and benching Noah Bolter there, Adam Uzay was very, very much in the mode of praising him at the press conference because we know about what's been happening in the last couple of years, and he praised his leadership on the ground yesterday as well.
6: Yeah, and we all make mistakes. We all make mistakes, and we all get given second chances, and I know too well about that, getting another opportunity. Noah Bolter's got another opportunity, and I think he's showing his remorse and showing the same faith to the footy club that they showed him.
7: Showing back the faith.
6: Yep.
10: Just before we head to the nuts and bolts of finance, Steve is in Collingwood. Morning to you, Steve.
6: Stevie, how are you, mate?
10: He might have just
6: disappeared. He's got his indicator on. he's just trying to park his car.
10: All right. Well, a man who has no trouble parking his car is Jason Cunningham. He's going to join us for the nuts and bolts of finance right after this.
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22: 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And Ralph's anger just grew and grew and grew the length of the song because he thought it was about us time. And so at the end of the song, he went something like along the lines of, oh, that'd be right, buddy program director, this 8 minutes of song, you know, why would you do that to our program? And he just started attacking management on air a little bit. And they were listening. So we got summoned in. The prediction was we were going to be fired at that meeting. I slipped in and missed the firing meeting. I arrived 22 minutes late to be fired from Triple M. That's how bad that year was for me. I turned up panicking, got there, and just as I got there, Ralph was walking out of the meeting going, no, don't bother. It's all over.
21: 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If you're choosing to have a drink, choose to DrinkWise.
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1: G'day, Damo.
2: Morning, Jason.
1: Hardy.
2: Now, you know, Ox usually throws to you in this segment, make us some money.
1: Yeah.
2: Well, I've got a different take on it this week. Uh-huh. Help us not make dumb decisions and waste money, because there's a bit of that happening in the public sector, in the private sector. Tell us how to keep our money where.
1: Absolutely, Hardy. This is right up your alley, old boy. I think every second day you pick up the paper, it tells a story or a yarn about how much money the government's wasting. And I'm sick of that. But the uncomfortable truth is this. Unfortunately, there's a distinct parallel between us as everyday Aussies and our government. Let's hope that we're not as bad as them. And unfortunately, because of complacency and convenience, I reckon we're wasting a ton of brass.
2: A truckload.
1: Now, the font of knowledge in the Cunningham household, the Uncle Jim, said to me once, Jase, don't get too caught up in the world economy. Focus on your own household economy. And it was good advice from Uncle Jim, the sage.
3: Yep.
1: And so I thought what I might do is just spend a bit of time taking us through the fact that convenience costs us and complacency costs us. And then I've done a little case study, Ox, about on my own sort of spending habits, if you like, Damo. So if you think about convenience, right, in Melbourne, we've got this love of coffee, right? And I'm pretty much, I'm having 15 a day. But
2: it doesn't show.
1: I'm up and about. But you go buy a coffee nowadays, Ox, you're paying anywhere from $5 to $7 a cup. And
3: I paid $8.20 the other day for a coffee.
1: Oh, what? I'll be sure.
3: $8.20.
1: Can I tell you how much it costs? About 32 cents. All right? That is just a ripping business,
3: Why
1: right?
3: Why are we opening coffee?
1: All right. Well, but grocery convenience is another one. Subscriptions. I'm going to go through my subscriptions. Back in the old day when we used to have Foxtel, I've got 10 subscriptions, 10, count them, seriously. And then with complacency, we forget about things. We don't go through our spending habits. We don't look at our credit card statements. We have gym memberships that are 10 years old and we haven't been in the gym, all this sort of behaviour.
3: Can I ask about one, and I want to vox pop you guys in here. Tollways. Were you always pay for a tollway, or are you happy to get off and take a different road?
2: Invariably, you stay on it.
3: Because my tolls at the moment are

0: whatever. He's working once a week or whatever. And he's really watching it. And he drives a ute as well. So I think he gets hit a bit
1: commercial.
0: Higher.
1: It's a commercial vehicle.
2: Yeah. Be careful trying to avoid the tunnel, though, because you will end up on the river.
1: No. I get that. But you can understand why people are cloning number plates at record numbers so they can get from A to B and not pay the tolls, because tolls are becoming so expensive.
2: I'll get fired.
0: Just for the record, I don't know too many people cloning number plates, but I know in Sunbury that's...
1: No, they reckon one in 18... I heard this with Andrew Rule the other day. One in 18 number plates are cloned.
0: Rightio.
3: Someone tried to nick my number plate a couple of weeks back.
0: Oh, really?
3: Yeah.
2: They wanted that one, stud.
0: Yeah. anyway.
1: Second car's muffin.
0: Yeah. Hey, so let me tell you the case study I did on myself, right?
1: All right.
0: Because As I said, sometimes we get caught up in this whole convenience piece. So the first thing I mentioned a couple of weeks ago, off the darts, right? Now, a packet of cigarettes is $50 a pop, right? Now, I might be going through about four packets of cigarettes a week, which is a waste. That's $200 straight off the bat, right? I've decided that I'm going to have one less coffee a day.
1: There is a tobacco war going on. You can pick them up for about 15 bucks.
0: But I'm a bit nervous. You've got to make sure you've got the right suit on in case you get burnt on the way out.
2: Marble man.
0: So one less coffee a day, that's about $25 a week. The streaming services I've got, Netflix, KO, Stan, Binge, Apple TV, Amazon Prime, Disney, Paramount, YouTube, Spotify. What am I on? Seriously. So I've given,
2: Starlink?
0: No, I've given three of them the Kuiper Pass. Right. That's $45 a week I'm saving. We got a gym at the Man Cave, as you know, Ox.
1: Yep.
0: I've still got a gym membership around the corner in Carlton.
1: When was the last time you went there?
0: About 18 months ago. So that's gone, right?
1: Good.
0: Uber Eats. Sometimes.
2: Dangerous.
0: Oh, my God. So we worked out.
1: So Brendan Favola's the king of Uber Eats. So he had $38,000 in 1 year.
0: That's a good effort.
1: That's a really good effort.
0: That is really good.
1: So what would you be spending on Uber Eats?
0: We reckon we're doing it twice a week, right?
1: And $100.
0: We've reduced it to once a fortnight, right, as a little test case.
2: Go and pick it up.
0: Hey,
2: go and pick it up.
0: Or just reheat something.
1: Or actually cook some veggies and meat yourself.
0: That's exactly right. Mm. This one here, bottled water, drives me insane.
2: In Melbourne.
0: In Melbourne, the best water in the universe.
1: Yep. Kevin Bartlett used to say, why would you pay for water when you can just get it out of your tap?
0: I honestly reckon I was buying 3 to 4 bottles of water a week. God. So I've just filled up bottles all over the place and I'm never doing it again. I'd rather go thirsty, right? So the total impact of that, if you count up all that, I'm saving $22,000 a year. Oh. 22,000 ox. 22 big ones. Put that away for 10 years, $350 in the tin, big boy.
1: The other one's petrol too, right? So everyone goes, I need petrol when I get it. But there are so many apps. You can go to the rewards app. You can go to 7-Eleven app. You can go to all these apps and get 7 or 8 cents per litre off at any one time. I think Qantas have even got it.
0: Yep. Yeah, 7-Eleven.
1: So if you get 100 litres a week, which is give or take, that's $7. There's $350 for the year just on the apps.
0: And don't forget your siphoning skills. You really sharpened them back in the Sunbury days, but that's why you still got the hose in the car.
1: And if you're smoking darts and you're siphoning, just be very careful when you light your next one up.
0: But I'll tell you this, right? I'll tell you this, Dave. It's actually addictive, right? And I'm talking to a bloke who's got a fantastic addictive personality. If you start to go through it and you go, oh, here's a dollar here, here's a dollar there, you just can't stop. I'm telling you, $22,000, and you go, well, I've got to find $25,000 now.
1: Well, and if you're an online shopper, which a lot of us are, just give yourself 1 month every 6 months where you don't do any online shopping.
2: Well,
1: it's a little one, so you just say, right, I'm not going to do anything in February, that's 28 days, and I'm not going to do anything in June. Oh, no, let's go. In
0: July?
1: That's 31 days. Let's go to somewhere.
0: It is a shorter month.
1: So you do that twice.
2: You are the font of knowledge today.
1: If you do that twice and you're spending, say, $100 each time you go online, there's a couple hundred bucks saved right there.
2: He's going to put you out of a job.
1: No way.
0: I'll tell you this. I'm telling you, I'll challenge you, Ox. You too, Hardy. Well, you got more money than God. Damo, you need this, right, for your trip to Ibiza next year, right?
1: Yeah.
0: Just go through what you're spending. Just go for a week and go, oh, I didn't realise it was this. And as they say in the classics, Hardy, how do you eat an elephant? It's one bite
2: at a time.
0: There you go, big boy.
1: Last tip. Just try cutting your hair once. Save yourselves $50 or $60. Yeah, once a year. Just cut your own hair or get someone to cut it.
2: Mohawk?
1: Yeah, well, when you're in your 50s, you're not looking for style. You just want to take that off the sides. Yeah. Just get your mate to clip it off the sides. There's $50 saved.
0: Just like chopping it in jail, huh?
1: No, not take your ears off.
0: Oh, right. I'm sorry. I got the wrong thing.
1: Take the hair above your ears. Jace, well done. You're saving us money. You're making us money. And we appreciate your beautiful words of wisdom.
2: Enjoy your next coffee.
0: Thanks, fellas.
3: Just off the SMS, Jason's listing him from Canada.

0: Camden in New South Wales. My tolls last month in Sydney, $780 a month.
1: My goodness me.
2: That's a lot of dough.
1: When does the toll run out? When does the tunnel run out?
2: Well,
1: is it 2035?
2: They can't afford for it to run out.
3: It's going to go on forever.
1: It's privately owned. It's Transurban.
3: You can I just give you a little tip? This is sad. I hate telling you this. You know we've got $1 trillion worth of debt in this country? That's $1,000 billion. And you know when Howard was in with Costello, you know that net debt was zero. That's 20 years ago. In 20 years, we've managed to... There you go, honey.
1: No, we don't start. We've had troubles.
3: $1 trillion. $1,000 billion.
1: We had COVID.
3: That's a lot of COVID. Mm. In 20 years, we went from no debt to $1 trillion. Keep going.
1: Just off the text message, can someone please tell me when the tolls run out for the tunnels here in Melbourne? I'd love to know.
2: We'll get back to you.
0: There you go. 0433 98 11 16. Thank you, Jace. And that was all thanks to Noel Jones Real Estate. 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
7: Good morning, I'm Mark Braybrook making SEN News this hour. A 32-year-old man has been arrested after three people died following a disturbance at a home in Sydney's southwest in the early hours of this morning. A woman has been charged with allegedly setting fire to a police car during riots in Alice Springs on Thursday night. The Queensland government will build six fuel storage and refinery hubs along the state's coast in an attempt to achieve energy independence and protect the state's residents from fuel shortages. The Victorian Liberals have claimed victory in the by-election for the seat of Nepean, despite a swing against the party. SEN.com.au Sport next.
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7: Kimi Antonelli has pole for tomorrow's Miami Formula One Grand Prix. Oscar Piastri to start from seventh. Meantime, Lando Norris has taken out the sprint race. Another second half fade has seen Carlton beaten by 39 points by St Kilda after leading by 12 at half time. And Arsenal has extended its lead atop of the English Premier League table to 6 points after a 3-0 win over Fulham.
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7: Showers today for Melbourne, a top of 23, shower or two tomorrow 19, and a shower or two for Tuesday with a top of 18 degrees. And don't miss breakfast with Kane and Kingy. The Ballers are back tomorrow morning from 6:01 right here on SEN.

0: This Point of View Sports Update brought to you by MyHab. MyHab helping tackle addiction for all Australians. In the AFL, Carlton has suffered another second-half fade-out as they fell to St Kilda at Marvel Stadium by 39 points. Elsewhere, Geelong accounted for North Melbourne, Brisbane smashed Essendon, and Richmond upset the West Coast Eagles by 11 points at Optus Stadium. In the NRL, the Sydney Roosters came out of the blocks firing and as a result moved up to third on the table following their 38-24 win over the Brisbane Broncos. Kimi Antonelli bounced back from a troubled sprint by claiming pole position for Mercedes ahead of the Miami Grand Prix as the season returns to action for the first time in a while in the Formula One. Oscar Piastri will start from seventh on the grid. In Super Netball, the Melbourne Mavericks claimed a crucial win over the lowly New South Wales Swifts, 62-60 at John Cade Arena. In the A-League, Sydney FC have booked their spot in the semi-finals after a Pat Wood strike gave them a 1-0 win over Melbourne Victory, while Auckland FC defeated Melbourne City in a penalty shootout. In the EPL, Arsenal hammered Fulham 3-0 to draw 6 points clear on the table ahead of Manchester City, who play Everton on Tuesday morning. And Ox with an update on the golf.
1: We're talking about Miami. It's all happening over there. It's a Miami Championship at the Blue Monster, $20 million purse. Cameron Young is leading at 15-under. He's 6 shots in front of Scheffler, Rattan and Siwoo Kim. And the best Aussie would be Adam Scott, and he is 12 shots off the lead. He did shoot 6-under. He's in 23rd position.
0: Now, Ox, I was at a nightclub a week or so ago, and I met someone just randomly who happens to listen to the show, and they said their favourite segment is the tech segment. And that's coming up next with Danny Gorog on the other side of this.
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0: Welcome back to Point of View. A man returning from Japan for our tech segment is Danny Gourock, and he joins us on the line. How is Japan, Danny?
1: Oh, Japan. Have you boys been there?
2: Arigato gozaimasu.
1: What did you say?
2: Arigato gozaimasu.
1: Okay, good, good.
2: It's a beautiful place.
1: It's an amazing place.
2: Did you see anything over there that you don't see here? Enlighten us.
1: I did. I'm going to enlighten you. So the big thing, if you go to Japan, is you'll realize that their toilets are different.
2: Well, you can fly to the moon in them. They've got so many buttons. It's crazy.
1: They are incredible. So obviously they have a heated seat. They have the auto lid that opens when you walk, when you approach the toilet. The other thing that's great at night is they've got this motion sensor and it sort of lights up the bowl as you go into it if the bathroom is dark. But the big thing, boys, is the bidet function, right?
3: The what?
1: The bidet function.
3: Oh, the bidet function.
1: Front and rear. So it's got this little tube that comes out from underneath the seat, which you can adjust the position on and the pressure on, and it sprays warm water into that area. And the idea is obviously you wash before you wipe, right? But they also sometimes have warm air dryers in the seats and deodorizers.
3: Oh, my goodness.
1: And I'll tell you, it's crazy. Like 80% of the Japanese homes have these high-tech toilets, whereas here it's like a rounding error. And we've got it all wrong. We've just got it all wrong.
2: Put a TV in there, you'd never leave.
1: Well, I did some research. You know, think about how much toilet paper we consume. The average Australian consumes about 130 rolls of toilet paper a year. The average Japanese is closer to 80, right? So it's a substantial saving. I think you're still using it to kind of dry and clean and a bit of stuff.
3: Well, it's funny you bring this up, Danny, because my mate just put a bidet in his house, and he said, well, think about it as a baby, all right? So when a baby has the nappies on, we always wipe it with water or, you know, wet wipe, and we're wiping dry. He said,
1: it's unbelievable. You think about what you do. You're spreading it's disgusting. It's actually a disgusting habit. And think about the hygiene factor of putting your hand. It's disgusting. And like the whole world, except for Japan, is like this.
2: Welcome to Health and Wellbeing on Point of View.
1: Yeah, this is my campaign. Hashtag.
2: I can hear it in your voice.
1: Hashtag Japanese toilet.
3: So we might have to change you to Danny Gourock.
1: I'm doing the research. These things are not expensive. You can go to Bunnings and buy them like for $300 or $400.
3: No,
2: Danny.
1: Yes.
2: Not the one you're seeing over there,
1: I'm telling you.
3: And you've got to get them plumbed.
1: You've got to get them plumbed and you've got to have power next to the toilet.
3: Yeah.
1: But I tell you, I don't know when Father's Day is or Mother's Day or whatever the birthday comes
2: up. It's your mum a toilet.
1: You put this at the top of your list.
3: Do they have a vibrating seat just to shake up the bowels so you can actually...
2: Oh, boy.
1: They have a thing called the Sound Princess button that plays a flushing sound to mask the bathroom noises.
3: Oh, right.
2: That's clever.
3: Now that is, because there's nothing worse than sitting in a toilet, in a public toilet, and you've got people lined up beside you. You kind of want to be as discreet and as quiet as you can.
2: It doesn't sound like you saw much of Japan because you're probably in the loo.
1: Well, I did. I was actually on the other thing we can talk about is the bullet trains and the public.
3: Oh, they're the best.
2: Shinkansen.
1: Insanely good. But on those trains, there are these toilets. Everywhere you go, there are these toilets. You can't miss the toilet. You know, you get anxiety if you leave your house and you haven't gone to the toilet. Not in Japan. In Japan, there are toilets like this everywhere. You can't miss them.
3: Don't go to Indonesia and be stuck because it is...
2: Slightly different experience.
3: It is frightening.
2: Well, on that note...
0: Thank you for your time, Danny. Appreciate it.
1: I've got more tech coming.
2: How about Japan 2.0 story next week? Because I'm sure you saw a few more things.
1: I'll find some for us.
2: Please do.
3: The one and only Danny Gourock. We appreciate you joining us.
0: Good on you, Danny.
1: Hey, boys.
0: Great to have you back. All right, we've got Ox's Moron coming up, and you go into the running to be the caller of the day thanks to Local Shed Solutions, Aussie made for Aussie conditions, our retro TV ad quiz.
3: Yeah, so we've got five ads that we have seen in the 70s, 80s, 90s, and in the 2000s.
2: You'll have to be good.
3: If you can name the product that the ads are advertising, you will be the winner if you answer number five right.
0: Give us a call now, 1-300-736-736. 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
10: The Sounding Board with Craig Hutchison and Damien Barrett. 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
11: I don't know whether he actually turned up. 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Could not get him. Having almost spoken to him daily for 6 months...
3: He vanished.
11: He vanished, because he'd won his silver medal and he was off. So had to use extraordinary coercive powers to just get another half hour with him. Finally, had to go through his management...
3: And he missed your moment.
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11: I didn't
3: know that you weren't there.
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3: Tim's with, the guy that
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3: Economical with the truth.
11: 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Got him in the end. The moment had gone. Like, it was 3 or 4 days after it. It had to be done that day.
10: 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If you're choosing to have a drink, choose to DrinkWise.
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0: Yes. 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
1: Yep. Who's our caller?
0: Damon? All right, we'll start off with Andrew Ib Frankston. Morning to you, Andrew.
2: Morning, gentlemen.
1: All right, Andrew, first ad coming your way. Tell us what are we, or what are they advertising here? Makes you feel so good, so fast, from your head down to your toes. What's that?
2: From your head down to your toes, yeah, from your head down to your toes. It's full-length body condoms.
1: No, no, no, it's a really good guess.
3: Close.
1: It covers it all, but no, no, it's a, I will give you this tip, it is a soft drink.
0: Let's go to Michael in Williamstown. Michael, do you know, do you want it played again?
4: Yes, please, play it again. Makes you feel so good, so fast, from your head down to your toes. God knows.
1: It's a two-word, it's a two-worder, and it's the same,
3: It's got a rhyming one.
1: It's got a rhyming with the first and second word. It's a very popular soft drink. More popular in America, but it was here for a while.
4: Dr. Pepper.
1: No, Dr. and Pepper don't rhyme, but thank you.
0: Bill in Hopper's Crossing, do you know what this is advertising? Makes you feel so good,
1: so fast. And it's a colour. And it's a colour.
5: Oh, Jesus. Sorry, guys, I've got no idea.
1: All right.
0: Bad luck, Bill.
3: All right. This could stump a few.
1: All right.
0: Let's... Harry in Port Melbourne, do you know this one, Harry?
6: You can have a hint, Ox.
1: It's a colour and...
3: It's not green.
1: It's not green, but it's to do with Australia. So something with yellow.
6: And it's yellow, mellow.
1: Yeah, well, let's go mellow, yellow. But yes,
6: mellow,
1: thank
6: yellow.
1: You. Well done.
3: Great get.
1: Number two, here we go. Beautiful to you and me, because
3: every can has less than 2 calories. I love your drinks.
1: It's another soft drink, and this was iconic for an Australian icon.
6: Tab.
1: Yes, well done.
3: Tab. And who was in the ad?
6: Oh, I mean, first, mate. Yeah.
3: Well done.
1: Okay, number three, here we go. This is to do with kids and young ones. It's the Monster Flip and Crash. With his built-in power pump, he jumps and gets unbelievable
0: air. Ooh, that's gotta hurt. And that one, Harry?
6: Gee whiz, it's a bit of Brian Taylor. Boy, oh boy. we'll go. Was it a kid's
3: toy? It's a toy.
1: It's a kid's toy.
6: Matchbox cars.
1: Oh, so close. Oh, hang on. Can we give it to him?
3: Oh, I would.
1: No, I'll give it to you. It's Hot Wheels, but I'll give it to you.
3: Nearest the pin.
1: Okay, next one, number four.
7: Your man, he's got car troubles.
1: Big trouble, guys. So Jean-Claude Van Damme is in that ad.
3: Extraordinary.
1: What is what are we advertising?
6: Ah, mate, you've got me here, I reckon. I'm going to, it's not the right answer, but I'm going to go Go-Go Mobile.
1: No, it's not the Go-Go Mobile. It's to do with fixing cars, though.
3: All right. Repairs.
0: See if Josh in North Beach knows. Good luck, Josh. Do you know what it's advertising?
8: Hi, guys.
3: Morning.
8: First time on SEN.
1: Well, welcome aboard, Josh. We really appreciate
3: Stick
1: you.
3: With us.
8: Why are you called? Can I ask a question? Why are you called the Ox, David Schwartz?
1: Gary Lyon nicknamed me because I was, I was coming back from injuries and all I was doing was weight. So strong as an ox, but I don't think it was accurate. Josh, here we go. We're going to play the ad. Tell us if you know what it is.
7: Your man, he's got car troubles.
1: Big trouble, guys. All right, you know what we're advertising there, Josh?
8: I think we're advertising car insurance.
1: No, but it's close. It's new cars and it's...
3: More repairs.
1: Yeah, all repairs. Next one.
0: Bill's back from Hopper's Crossing. Bill, do you know the answer to this one?
6: Volvo.
1: No, it's not Volvo. It's got
3: repairs.
1: It's got to do with repairs and it's a big franchise. Got in a bit of trouble there for a while too.
3: I used to be a client of mine.
1: But they've got a lot of stores around Melbourne and around Australia.
0: Let's see if Steve in Brooklyn knows. Steve, do you know the answer?
9: Is Auto-Tune?
3: Very close.
1: We'll give it to you because we're going to run out of time. It's Ultra-Tune, but we know what you're meaning. And the last one, the last one to be the winner of the lot, this has got to do with the dairy industry.
10: A bottle of milk, thanks. 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
11: Is it A2?
1: No. It's got to do with
3: it's not Pete. It's not Peter's.
1: It's something else.
0: Let's see if Gabe knows. Gabe, do you know the brand of milk for that ad?
12: Can you play the game, please?
1: Yep.
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10: Low fat, no fat, full cream, high calcium, high protein.
1: It's not Peter's, it's...
12: It doesn't. Pure milk?
1: No, it starts with...
3: It's a disciple.
1: It starts with P, it's a disciple. It's not Pura, it's the other brand.
0: All right, Harry in Port Melbourne, do you know?
1: Oh, come and steal it, Harry.
14: I'm back. It's Paul's.
0: Hey!
1: Well done, Harry. Harry. You're the winner. You go to the draw. You are the ad champion of the week. Let's quickly get into our tips before we run out of time. What have we got here?
0: Boss Agriculture, of course. Growing growers, get more from your country.
3: The gap is gone. So, we're both on 53.
1: Melbourne versus the Sydney Swans. I'll take Sydney and the Gold Coast Suns versus the Giants.
3: We're on the same.
1: I'll take the Suns as well.
0: That was the boss's call for Boss Agriculture. Growing growers, get more from your country with Boss Seeders, air carts and sprayers. Ox, you'll be on the coverage tonight for Gold Coast VGWS.
1: Oh, I can't wait.
3: Rack up a few more tolls. They're with us till 2045.
1: Oh, really?
3: Yep. They got extended.
1: You're joking.
3: From 2035 to pay for the tunnel.
1: Oh, goodness me. Actually, Wayne, 73.
0: Won't help the retirement plans, Ox. Thanks for your company, Ox Hardy. Well done. Another great show. And thanks to all the callers as well.
3: Thanks, Damo.
0: For ringing in. 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
16: Good morning, I'm Mark Braybrook with SEN News. Three people are dead after a disturbance at a home in Sydney's southwest this morning. A 64-year-old man died in hospital as a result of head injuries. A woman in her 60s and a man in his 20s died at the scene. 7 News reporter Rex Quayle says a 32-year-old has been arrested.
17: That 32-year-old man, he rocked back up to the scene here about an hour after emergency services were first called, where he was arrested. Now, these four people, they are known to each other. They do live in the same household and are believed to have been part of the same family.
16: A woman has been charged with allegedly setting fire to a police car during riots in Alice Springs on Thursday night. Violence erupted when more than 400 people rioted outside the city's hospital while the alleged killer of 5-year-old Kumanjaya little baby, Jefferson Lewis, was inside receiving treatment. Queensland Premier David Crisafulli will today announce plans to build a chain of fuel storage and refinery plants on the state's coast in an attempt to achieve energy independence and protect the state's residents from fuel shortages. The Victorian Liberals have claimed victory in the by-election for the state seat of Nepean, despite a significant swing against the party. And Israeli airstrikes in southern Lebanon have killed 7, with the military warning residents in 9 villages in the region to evacuate. Meantime, Germany has played down the withdrawal of 5,000 US troops. SEN.com.au Sport is next.
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16: Lando Norris has taken out the sprint race at the Miami Grand Prix. Oscar Piastri finishing second. Arsenal now leads Man City by 6 points atop the English Premier League thanks to a 3-0 win over Fulham. Meantime, Sydney beat Melbourne victory 1-0 in the A-League elimination final. And Carlton has conceded 9 straight goals to drop to 1-7 following a 39-point loss to St Kilda.
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21: Showers today for Melbourne, a top of 23, shower or two tomorrow, 19, and a shower or two for Tuesday with a top of 18 degrees. And don't miss breakfast with Kane and Kingy. The Ballers are back tomorrow.